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1: -64 degrees in Boston at 8 o'clock. Good evening. I'm Al Griffith, and here's what's happening. Police in Taunton say they responded to a house party on Weir Street early this morning and found several victims who had been shot. Some of them were taken to nearby hospitals. The police say others may have left the scene to receive treatment on their own. The exact number of victims is unknown, but it appears there were no fatalities. Taunton and state police are investigating. A terrifying scene at Miami International Airport this afternoon after a cargo plane overshoots the runway and then catches fire. The plane hit multiple vehicles, then burst into flames, sending thick black smoke billowing into the sky. There are deaths and injuries. Melissa's Aiden from ABC has more. Now, five people were killed and five others were injured. A small plane crashes in Ludlow, killing two people yesterday. Now, authorities say the Piper took off from Plymouth, Mass., then was reported going down in the area of Springfield Reservoir at around 9 o'clock last night. The two victims were a part of Alpha One's aviation community. Alpha One is a flight school and also provides rentals at Plymouth Municipal Airport. Now, the FAA and the NTSB are investigating. Authorities are investigating an apparent case of road rage involving gunfire that started on Pearl Street in Brockton and then continued into West Bridgewater. A witness reported seeing two vehicles speeding at around 10:15 yesterday morning. One of the vehicles, a dark-colored SUV, the other a dark-colored sedan. And then in the area of Turnpike Street and Jennifer Way, the witness said a passenger leaned out one of the sedan's windows and fired shots from a handgun at the SUV. Police recovered several spent casings in the roadway there. So far, police have not identified any suspects. The Labor Day long weekend is a welcome sign for local folk music fans. 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
2: Held every year on Memorial and Labor Day weekends, Club Passim's Campfire Festival is the true way to know when the summer starts and ends. This long weekend, the iconic Harvard Square venue is hosting dozens of local folk artists and singer-songwriters for Not Your Average Music Festival. Club manager Abby Altman says most of the weekend consists of rounds, when several artists sit on stage and perform together one at a time.
3: We do have some band sets, but I think the real heart of the festival is getting to take solo independent musicians and put them on stage together so that they are not just sharing the music with the audience, but with each other as well.
2: And with it happening every year on Labor Day weekend, right after Harvard move in, there are plenty of new faces ready to enjoy some local music.
3: It's really a welcome back for a lot of the students as well. Since we're right across the street from Harvard, we get a bunch of students that have just moved in and are looking for something to do in the square. And this is a really great introduction to our venue for them.
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1: 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Traffic and weather together, the Subaru Retailers of New England all-wheel drive. Traffic on the threes with Dave Augustus.
4: Well, Al, looks like the earlier problem on the expressway northbound by Southampton Street has been cleared. We're still seeing some delays, though, from Freeport up to Columbia Road on the expressway northbound. There's a report of a breakdown in Peabody 95 South at Route 1, and both sides of Route 1 down in Foxborough are slow because of the big show at Gillette tonight, so it's a tough ride down there on Route 1 by Gillette. Dave Augustus, WBZ's 24-hour traffic network.
1: Now the four-day WBZ AccuWeather forecast with Brian Thompson.
5: A few spots will see a shower early tonight, otherwise it will turn out mainly clear. We'll see a low of 59 in downtown Boston. It will be in the 50s in many inland suburbs. A lot of sunshine on the way for Labor Day. Tomorrow should be the nicest day of the holiday weekend as the humidity will be very low. It will be a warmer afternoon with that increase in sunshine, a high of 79. Clear to partly cloudy tomorrow night. Lows into the 50s in many suburbs will drop to 63 downtown. Still comfortable Tuesday, partly to mostly sunny, a high near 80, and mostly cloudy on Wednesday, while the high around 76 degrees. I'm AccuWeather meteorologist Brian Thompson, WBZ, Boston's News Radio.
1: Red Sox beating the Orioles today in Baltimore, completing a four-game sweep. Final score 3-1. Sox returning home to begin a three-game series tomorrow night against the Angels. WBZ News Time is 8:05.

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3: Welcome into The Legal Exchange with Todd Lutsky. I'm Susan Powers, a financial advisor with the Armstrong Advisory Group, and I'm joined by Todd Lutsky, a partner with the law firm of Cushing & Dolan with a master's in taxation. Welcome, Todd. How are you today?
4: I'm never better, and you?
3: I'm great, thank you. What do you have for us this week?
4: So I've got a couple of cases. We're going to go to Maine. We have a Maine Supreme Court case where, you know, there's a question here, a battle here, if you will. Do I have a will or do I have a holographic will that revoked my other will?
3: You know, I'm just thinking about Star Trek right now,
4: oh,
3: right?
4: Oh, I know. It's a hologram, right? It's a holographic will. Yeah, it's interesting here in a case where, you know, I think one child kind of stirred the pot and got the father to create a note that said he's going to, you know, change his will. And did that note amount to
3: a
4: will? Yeah, so it's interesting, though, folks. But again, it's just cases where people, you know, you got to have your plan in place and prevent things like undue influence and the like. Then we head over to Michigan, and we have a Supreme Court case in Michigan. This one's a little uncomfortable, so the facts are a little disturbing. But it's really, the question is more about when you have a trust and then there's a claim against the estate when someone dies, are the assets in the trust protected from creditors or claims of the estate? Mm. Probate versus non-probate. We talk about it all the time. We say, is it important to avoid probate? Well, there's many other reasons maybe to avoid probate other than just cost and time and headache.
3: Mm-hmm.
4: So stick around and we're going to learn about this case as well. But folks, speaking of probate and wills, we have a new guide for this month, brand new. And it's probably one of the newer guides we've got in general because the law changed around 2022 that allows you to name your estate as a beneficiary for your IRA. Now, most of you are shuddering thinking that's malpractice and you would never do that because there's bad income tax problems. Well, IRAs are the toughest asset to protect from a nursing home, and this finally gives us a way to at least a 50% shot at protecting assets from a nursing home with an IRA. But it's also has to be used in conjunction with a testamentary trust so that you can learn how to do both estate tax planning and protection from a nursing home with an IRA and not hurt yourself on the income tax front. Folks, too much for me to mention now. You need to get this guide to learn how all three of those components play together in figuring out a way to handle your IRA and help fit it into your estate plan. 866-848-5699 or legalexchangeshow.com. 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Shall we head over to Maine? Here we have Robert Sr., who executed a will in October of 2000 that distributed his business, the Young Lobster Pound, to his son Raymond. The balance of the assets were equally to Raymond and the daughter Diane, specifically disinheriting Robert Jr. So we have Senior and Junior here.
3: Okay.
4: Junior's out. They were estranged for a while. Well, in 2000, when Robert retired, Ray began managing the company. Makes sense. He's working in it. Well, September 2017, Junior decides to visit Senior, and I don't know if he's making amends. More importantly, he seems to rile him up. Rile him up by telling him that Ray, his son, is selling the business and that he's not going to be invited to Ray's daughter's wedding. I don't know if any of that's true or not, but nevertheless, Senior's
3: upset. Stirring the pot.
4: So Senior then writes a handwritten note stating that he directed his assets to go equally to Junior, who was out and is now in.
3: Who's back in, conveniently.
4: And Diane, the daughter, and nothing to Raymond, who was getting the business before. Signed it, love Bob Young. Well, interesting note here is that Senior, when he signed his will, full legal name, middle initial, in cursive.
3: Which is what you should do, right? It's a legal document.
4: Yeah, but the note he signed, love right. Bob Young. So, just a little fact. Senior then tells Junior that he's going to take this note to the attorney the next day on Monday, and he's going to make it a permanent will. Well, Senior died the next day.
3: Wow.
4: Never got there. A 3-day trial, which ultimately ended in the 2000 will being declared valid, in the 2017 note, not a holographic will. The probate court said the 2000 will is valid and that Senior only intended the 2017 note to be a note that he would take to his lawyer and change his will. Well, Junior and Diane, of course, appealed, arguing that the court erred in considering this extrinsic evidence. The Supreme Court affirmed the probate court, saying, no, the 2017 note was just a note. In addition, the attorney and the CPA both testified that Senior never told them that he wanted to change his wishes in his will. I think they got it right.
3: I think they have to see where Junior was that night. It's a little suspect.
4: I mean, I think it is.
3: Suddenly
4: it is
3: you're in and then he dies that night before.
4: He could go to the. But why wouldn't you let him go to the doctor? Go to the. To get it changed.
3: Well, maybe he needed to see where Ray was that night then. In that case.
4: Ultimately, I think they got the right decision here. But what was troubling here, and what I think we can learn from this, tips and lessons, is, you know, why was undue influence not brought up here ever? Right. That never seems to come into play. It seems like he was stirring the pot, Junior, you know, trying to influence Dad later in life. He never came up as to whether the statements made were true or false about selling the business, not inviting him to the wedding. Nobody knows. But there was clearly more support for the 2000 will to make it valid. So that's number one thing we learned.
3: Right.
4: Why didn't undue influence come up? Secondly, there was no trust. Obviously, a trust would have been better here, right?
3: Especially with a business involved.
4: It's harder to revoke. It requires more effort. It would have avoided probate. It would have provided, you know, bloodline planning better. It would have been better.
3: Mm-hmm.
4: But third, and maybe the most important, is what you just touched on, Susan. You had a business. Well, when you have a business and you've got a son working in the business, you want to, you know, make sure that son stays interested in the business. So my feeling is, why wouldn't you transfer some non-voting shares to the child who's active in the business? This at least keeps him interested in the business. Even if the parent's not ready to give up control, the parent can keep all the controlling stock. You know, even if you did, you know, you could do a 90-10 split. 10% is voting, but it's 100% control. And you can slowly peel off the non-voting shares to the son, give him 20%, give him 30%, whatever it is. And that way, you know, it keeps him interested and it keeps the parent in control. Plus, in this case, it would have prevented him from losing the business even if this undue influence existed.
3: Mm-hmm.
4: Because let's say the father had given the son, you know, 50% of the non-voting shares. Well, at least he owns 50% of the company. So even if they change the will, right, and disinherit him, he already owns 50% of the business. So when the business is sold, he's at least going to get 50% of the proceeds.
3: And there's no shady business going on with the other son. And, you know, it takes a real effort to change things like that.
4: So I think it was very helpful that if they would, you know, so when you have a business, folks, and you're out there wondering what to do and how to leave it, I mean, think about this voting, non-voting idea and keep that kid involved. Not only does it keep him interested, but it kind of protects him from, you know, problems in the family.
3: You have that business, you know, succession plan. That's
4: later
3: so important.
4: On. Right. And folks, you know, query here fourth, the last issue is, you know, it's a new will. And if the new will had been executed, it would have revoked prior wills. So in this case, you know, I'm not sure there was ever a new will created. So I'm not sure how it could have revoked the prior 2000 will. So just some things to think about, you know, especially when you have a business, planning becomes so important to make sure that business gets where it needs to go. Now, folks, sometimes, you know, when we're doing our planning, the hardest thing to plan for is an IRA. 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
5: Seeing some high volume out there on those roads today, folks. 93 northbound at exit.
3: Sound familiar?
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3: Welcome back into The Legal Exchange with Todd Lutsky. I'm Susan Powers, a financial advisor with the Armstrong Advisory Group. And I'm joined by Todd Lutsky, a partner with the law firm of Cushing & Dolan with a master's in taxation. Where are we headed now, Todd?
4: We're going to head to Michigan with a little uncomfortable fact pattern, but we'll get through it. Makes you wonder.
3: Choose again, your words wisely.
4: More about, it's not so much the fact pattern as it is this probate, non-probate, creditor protection point. So in this case, we have facts where in November 2018, Jennifer, apparently the daughter, moved her mother, Helen, from the assisted living facility that Helen was in, into her home, where she then proceeded to kill her and then kill herself. Okay? Told you they were uncomfortable.
3: Where have you been digging these stories up?
4: Told you it was uncomfortable. So Julie, then the sister, files a wrongful death action against Jennifer's estate as personal representative of Helen's estate.
3: Mm-hmm.
4: Makes sense. I would do the same thing. Jennifer's estate was found liable, and a judgment was issued in favor of Helen's estate. Makes sense. Pretty clear. Helen's estate sought to enforce the judgment that the PR of Jennifer's estate, but then the PR of Jennifer's estate claims that the estate was insolvent. After paying for the funeral expenses and defending the wrongful death action, there's no money left. Well, Jennifer had previously, Jennifer's the killer in this case.
3: Yes.
4: Jennifer had previously created a revocable trust. Now, of course, it's irrevocable as part of her estate plan. And she named her 401k and her life insurance policy, the designated beneficiary was the trust.

0: and said both the life insurance and the 401k are exempt. I don't mean Helen appealing. I should say Jennifer.
1: Sure.
0: Was appealing. Jennifer's estate was appealing. Helen wants to collect the money. And so they reverse and they say both the life insurance and the 401k are exempt from creditors under the state statutes. 401ks are exempt because it's a payment from a qualified retirement plan. And life insurance is exempt because the proceeds are not payable to the estate. They were payable to the trust. As uncomfortable as this may sound to you, I think they got it right.
1: Mm-hmm.
0: Assets in the probate estate. Now, it does vary by state. You have to check. This is subject to state law. But, you know, it's very possible that assets in the probate estate are creditors can get.
1: Yes.
0: Assets not in the probate estate, creditors can't get.
1: Hmm.
0: Interesting, folks. All part of planning, just another reason to plan. In this case, interestingly enough, 401ks are usually rolled over into IRAs, and that's what our guide is about this month. Everybody seems to have an IRA, right? And they're the hardest asset to plan for in your estate. They just don't fit well. They can't put them in any trust, revocable or irrevocable, while you're alive. There's big income tax problems. But ever since the Secure Act passed, you can name the estate the designated beneficiary of the IRA, but do it only coupled with a testamentary trust in place. And this will allow you finally an opportunity to protect an IRA from the nursing home in advance, 50% chance at least of doing that with this plan. And you can do it while it's still going to protect it from estate taxes, not create an income tax problem, and provide bloodline planning for the family. 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There's a lot of sort of, you know, bells and whistles going on here that you have to accommodate to do this. 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Or go to our Instagram page, Cushing Dolan PC, for more information.
1: I'm not even really sure what to say. I think I'm still stuck on she killed her mama.
0: She did, yeah.
1: Yeah.
0: And then herself. So obviously something wasn't right there.
1: Right.
0: But what can we learn from a case like this, we wonder? Again, it's not the fact pattern that I'm focused on. It's the tips and lessons. Trusts and funding. How often have we talked about funding a trust and how important funding a trust can be? We can't say it enough. Well, here's a reason, right? First, by naming the designated beneficiary on these items, your trust, right, on the life insurance or the 401k or any asset, as long as the beneficiary is the trust, you will avoid probate on that asset. That's a big plus. Goes right to there. It's not part of your estate. Oh, it's part of your gross estate, but not part of your probate estate. Now, 401ks, remember, they cannot go into a trust while the donor, the participant, is alive. Why? It'd be a huge income tax.
1: Right. You got to get it to be an after-tax status and then move it in.
0: And move it in. You got to pay. And if you do it at the wrong time, you can have a penalty. I mean, it's just, folks, no. Hard stop.
1: Mm-hmm.
0: Can't do it. But remember, it can't be done while the participant's alive. But it can get there when you die. So it's okay to name the trust, the beneficiary. I know we're talking about naming the estate the beneficiary. You could do that too, but naming the trust the beneficiary, that's okay. Also, this will preserve not only the 10-year payout, as long as the trust is drafted correctly, it even can hold these assets in trust for the benefit of the kids and still preserve the 10-year payout. So they're called accumulation trusts if they're drafted right. So this way, you can get both income tax and estate tax benefits by naming your trust the beneficiary of your IRA.
1: So then if you did any kind of divorce proofing for your kids with your trust, would that still, does that mean the IRA?
0: Yeah, that's, again, if I am doing divorce proofing with my trust, I certainly don't want a $5 million IRA dumped into the hands of kids over 10 years, because then it would be subject to divorce. This way, it's not. So you get all the benefits, not just the tax, but as you said, Susan, the creditor

0: protection benefits go with it. So, great idea. Everything else, remember, we could just title directly to the trust. You don't even need to do this beneficiary nonsense. You can just change the name on the investment account, on the bank account, and just make it the trust. And so then we don't care about the beneficiaries. Again, creditor protection. So not only divorce proofing for the kids, but in this case, claims against the estate. Now, many states might have this, Mass included. You generally are allowed to file claims against the estate, and the creditors can go after only probate assets of the estate.
1: Okay.
0: Medicaid estate recovery, same way. You're in the nursing home, they can only recover against probate assets of the estate. Well, when you have assets in a trust, they avoid probate. So if they avoid probate, they're arguably protected from the creditors. So to me, in this case, the argument that the 401k was protected, and again, it might have been a state statute, that the 401k is protected because it's a payment from a qualified plan, that may be. But the fact that both of them listed the trust as the designated beneficiary should sufficiently be enough to qualify them to be protected from creditors. Now, folks, remember, you could have zero assets in your probate estate, but they're still all in your gross estate.
1: Right.
0: I don't want you to think I got a $5 million estate. I completely avoided probate, zero, but my gross estate's still $5 million.
1: Still taxable.
0: Yeah, I don't want you to think
1: at risk
0: that there is a difference between those two. So, folks, call and get the guide, the new guide on how to deal with your IRA and make it a part of your estate plan, naming the estate the beneficiary of the IRA. You're going to need a testamentary trust. You're going to need to be age 73 or beyond to have that beneficiary change work, but you can do it without causing income and estate tax problems and protect it from the nursing home. 866-848-5699 or legalexchangeshow.com. 866-848-5699.
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9: I'm Al Griffith with this quick check on the stories that are trending right now on WBZ News Radio 1030. Several people were shot at a house party in Taunton early Sunday morning. Police say it happened at a home on Weir Street. The exact number of victims is unknown, but there were no known fatalities. Taunton Police and Mass State Police are investigating. The Labor Day March is set for Monday in Boston. Here's WBZ's Jared Brosnan.
10: This is a change from years past. The city used to mark the holiday with a breakfast at the Park Plaza. The Labor Day March will step off from Copley Square at 10 a.m., following Dartmouth Street to Comm Ave and back to Copley Square Park, where there will be a speaking program, food trucks, and live music. Organizers from the Greater Boston Labor Council are calling for election protections, economic relief, and billionaire accountability. Several city and state officials are expected to march, including Boston Mayor Michelle Wu, Senators Elizabeth Warren and Ed Markey, and Governor Maura Healey.
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2: You're listening to The Legal Exchange, and it's time for Ask Todd, the segment where Todd will answer your questions about anything and everything that's included in the estate planning process. 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
1: Welcome back, Todd. We have a few questions from listeners. First question comes from Anthony in Dover, Mass., and Anthony writes, "My mother passed away a few weeks ago. Her home is in her irrevocable trust, but had a mortgage, so there was a life estate. My siblings are eager to get their inheritance, and I have a buyer lined up for her home. How do I handle the sale now? I am the only trustee."
0: So you should read the trust first and foremost. Let's assume, you know, you can do it. I know you can do it. The trust.
1: This is one of your trusts, by the way. This is a mutual client.
0: And good. And even if it wasn't, but in this case, it even better. But I know the trust has the ability to sell the property. That's not the issue. But there might be language in there that says, you know, treat everybody equally fine. But then it might say, you know, hold everything in trust and protect it from creditors. Well, that's one thing.
1: Mm-hmm.
0: If that's the case, then yes, the trust should sell the property. But again, there might be language that says it only gets sold if none of the kids want it. So let the kids first decide.
1: Right.
0: If they want it, they can buy out the interest of the other one. So these are some things for you to think about, Anthony, you know, before you sell it.
1: Mm-hmm.
0: Just read the document and understand that language. So if it's there, it's going to say if all kids want it, then they get it and they can decide what they want to do with it.
1: Yep.
0: Which might include selling it.
1: Mm-hmm.
0: But then all three, if there's three, would have to decide. If anyone doesn't want it, then the ones who want it can buy out the interest of the ones who don't, and that takes care of your concern about selling the property, Anthony. They're buying it.
1: Mm-hmm.
0: Okay, nobody wants it. Then the trust says it must be sold. Well, now the trustee of the trust, Anthony, you followed the rules, and you can sell it.
1: Okay.
0: And as trustee, you might want to sell it. You have two options, though. If all the assets are held in trust, then the trustee is going to have to sell it. But if it says divide everything and pay it out,
1: mm-hmm.
0: well, then you could divide it and pay it out, right? But mm-hmm. if the trusts, and then the kids would all sell it.
1: Oh, I see.
0: Then you have three names that have to sign it. Yeah, it's a little more complicated. But I think if it says nobody wants it and the trust says then the trust must sell it, well, then I think the trust has to sell it.
1: And I don't think anybody in this situation wants it. They all live, they're all kind of scattered and stuff. So where she had a life estate because she has had a mortgage, is there any special considerations for that?
0: Yeah, great question. So the answer is no, because the moment she dies, the life estate is gone.
1: Okay.
0: Immediately dissolves by itself, and 100% of the property is now owned by the trust.
1: Okay.
0: Now, the mortgage may still need to be paid off. Obviously, if there's an outstanding balance on the mortgage, the mortgage company is going to pursue the note.
1: Mm-hmm.
0: And so, yeah, we're going to have to pay it off. And you could do that from the sale proceeds.
1: Yeah.
0: So in this case, now the house would need to be sold.
1: Okay.
0: And the trustee, Anthony,
1: mm-hmm.
0: you could do it. Makes it a little easier, I sense. You're going to have to get an ID number for the trust to receive the proceeds, but it is what it is.
1: Yeah, and I think they already have that because they do have some assets in the trust as well.
0: Oh, but remember, she died, so you now need a new ID number.
1: A new tax ID number,
0: because it's no longer a grantor trust, so you would get a new tax ID number.
1: Do they need that before they sell?
0: You know, I would think I would say yes. I mean, okay. Is it possible to file it and just be done with it with the old one? It might work. But to me, technically, you need a new ID number. And then the trust would receive the money.
1: Mm-hmm.
0: And then it would go into a trust account. And then you read the document and the trust says what happens. Pay it out to the kids. If that's what it says, then three checks are written and it's paid out. But remember, from an income tax perspective, even though we had to get a tax ID number and probably need to file a tax return for the trust, the gain is going to be what? Zero.
1: Yep.
0: No tax, mm-hmm. because there would have been a full step up in basis on the death of the grantor, in this case, of the trust. So
1: good.
0: Pretty easy to do. Mm-hmm. The paperwork's the same. Just follow the instructions, and I think it'll be good to go.
1: Perfect.
0: Folks, that's how it works when you plan. But there's one item that's always complicated when you're doing your estate plan, and it's your IRA, and most of us have one. So if you ever wanted to learn how to protect an IRA from the nursing home in advance, or at least give yourself a chance to protect it in advance, since you cannot, and how also to fit it into your estate plan so that you can get better estate tax savings and nursing home protection at the same time without incurring an income tax problem, this guide is for you. Because remember, if you just leave your IRA to your spouse, it's going to be taxed when your spouse dies, and it's not sheltered for estate taxes. 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
1: Last question comes from Paul in Plymouth, Mass. And Paul writes, my wife has been declining quickly with dementia, and I was recently diagnosed with cancer. Oh. We do have a revocable trust and our basic documents taken care of. I'm concerned with what will happen to my wife if I predecease her because she cannot live alone. Is there anything from a legal perspective I should consider putting in place in case I die first?
0: Yeah, that's a kind of a tough one. I mean, I guess in this case, if you have like an IRA mm-hmm. or an IRA account, this might be a great idea. As long as you're competent, you can set up the designated beneficiary in a testamentary trust. So you can put more things in the testamentary trust than just an IRA. So if we know somebody is going to pass sooner rather than later, like mm-hmm. perhaps in this case, and the wife who is declining but healthy just with dementia could end up in a nursing home for a long time.
1: Sure.
0: You can just set up a testamentary trust and put as many assets into your name as possible. Individually. This would be the husband's name.
1: Paul, yeah.
0: Right? Paul. Into your name individually. Now, that's going to mean a probate estate. I get it, but I don't care. Mm-hmm. If it's going to go to probate, no big deal. We'll deal with it. We'll put it all. So when you die, everything will flow into your will. It's I call it a testamentary trust, but I didn't learn all the big words in law school, so let's just call it a will trust,
1: yeah.
0: right? It's a trust, you know, built in to a will. And this will trust then will have language that will say marital share, remainder share, it'll shelter assets for estate tax purposes, just like the trust we talk about all the time. I'll call them living trusts, mm-hmm. the ones that are done while you're alive. Remember, the testamentary trust doesn't exist till you die because it's in your will.
1: Yep.
0: And the will doesn't speak until you're dead. So now all these assets will funnel into your will trust on the date of death, sheltered from estate taxes, providing payments out in the trustee's sole discretion, both income and principal, to the wife in this case, so she can enjoy the assets that are in there, but she doesn't own them, sheltered from estate taxes, and most importantly, there is no 5-year waiting period for her. So if she got sick and went into the nursing home right after he died because she can't live a home alone, which mm-hmm. sounds like is the case here, yeah. well, immediately she could go in a month later and all the assets in that testamentary trust, while available to her, are not at risk for the nursing home at all.
1: So while available to her, so even if they decided to go into not a Medicaid facility.
0: Like assisted living.
1: Yeah, like assisted yes. living. they could use those assets to private pay without restriction, and then they're still protected if she needs more.
0: Absolutely right. That's why we use the special language, sole discretion, et cetera. Hmm. Folks, naming the estate the beneficiary of your IRA can have many benefits. 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
1: 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Maybe I'll be able to read your question on the air, and hopefully his answer will stop you from becoming one of his next real-life stories. You've been listening to Todd Lutsky, a partner with the law firm of Cushing & Dolan. I'm Susan Powers, a financial advisor with the Armstrong Advisory Group. We'll be back with more after this quick break on The Legal Exchange with Todd Lutsky.
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13: 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And today we're talking about choosing beneficiaries for your IRA. Todd, what is the best way to deal with qualified retirement plan assets, and can they be transferred to these irrevocable Medicaid trusts?
0: So this is a tough asset. In general, when you're dealing with retirement plan assets, it's difficult from an estate planning standpoint or a Medicaid planning standpoint to deal with them. Why? 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They're taxable when you take them out, and when you die, they're subject to your estate tax. 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Or sometimes you can name the trust the beneficiary or the estate the beneficiary. 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Otherwise, it will create a
14: 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So tough to plan for those in advance unless you name the estate the beneficiary.
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1: Welcome back into the Legal Exchange with Todd Lutsky. I'm Susan Powers, a financial advisor with the Armstrong Advisory Group, and I'm joined, of course, by Todd Lutsky, a partner with the law firm of Cushing & Dolan with a master's in taxation. So, Todd, this guide that you have, I like to view this one as the loophole guide.
0: That's a good name.
1: And you know how much I enjoy a loophole.
0: You do.
1: So, these testamentary trusts, you know, who should really consider naming their estate their beneficiaries?
0: So if you're going to be doing nursing home planning, if you're doing just revocable trust planning, this is not for you. It's not an issue. But when you're coming in and you're finding that the plan we're trying to put in place is going to accomplish not just probate avoidance, estate tax savings, which are usually the top two, but we also want to add nursing home protection into that mix.
1: Mm-hmm.
0: Well, once you add nursing home protection in and you now know you're shifting to irrevocable trusts, now you want to consider this idea of naming the estate the beneficiary. That's just the first step in considering naming the estate the primary beneficiary of your
1: so instead
0: IRA.
1: Of your spouse, which is typically what we say.
0: Right. I'm so glad you picked up on that. That's why I said primary beneficiary. Normally it would be the spouse.
1: Yeah. Okay.
0: This is very different.
1: So you can't just decide to do this. Like if someone's listening and they say, oh, I'm just going to change my beneficiary in my IRA to my estate and that's going to automatically protect it from the nursing. You can't just do that if you don't have the legal documents to back it up, right?
0: Well, there's actually more criteria even than that. So you're right. You can't just say, oh, I don't need the guide. I'll just do what he said.
1: So no do-it-yourself here.
0: Please don't run down and say, I'll just go see my financial advisor. And now you could just put the estate of Todd, you know, whatever your name is.
1: Yeah.
0: Estate of Todd Lutsky as beneficiary. No. So one, yes, you need to be thinking in terms of, I want to protect assets from the nursing home. Again, if you don't even need to consider this. Okay, I'm past that stage. What's the next thing I need to consider? Well, you need to be age 73 or beyond. Or
1: how come?
0: I'm picking 73 because that's most people.
1: Mm-hmm.
0: But that age kind of fluctuates based on how old you are now.
1: So you have
0: to
1: be RMD
0: who's 40,
1: age.
0: Right. Someone who's 40 now might not be
1: it's
0: 73. Might not be the RMD age.
1: Right.
0: So the RBD, which is the required beginning date.
1: Yep.
0: So the RBD for most people, I don't know.
1: Anyone born before 1960 right now, your required beginning date is 73.
0: Before 1960.
1: Before 60. Anyone after 60, it's 75.
0: Okay. So the RBD for many people that we talk about anyway would be 73.
1: Yep.
0: So you need to make sure you've reached the RBD, whatever that is for you, 73 or 75, before you physically change the beneficiary. Because if you don't, then you have an income tax problem with your IRA. Remember, IRAs are all about income tax problems.
1: Right.
0: So it's this magic age of 73 that allows you to change the beneficiary to the estate of, provided you want to protect it from a nursing home, and then you're even going to need more documents than that, but that's at least the first two prongs. Otherwise, if you died and the beneficiary was the estate before you reach the RBD age, then the payouts are going to come out over 5 years.
1: Ooh, that could be
0: a huge income tax problem. Not so much.
1: Right.
0: Once you reach the RBD. Folks, those are just two of the criteria. A lot of balls in the air here when you're dealing with naming your estate the beneficiary of your IRA. Those are just two requirements. You got to have a testamentary trust. You have to have the idea of, you know, what's the size of your estate. 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You want it to be available to the spouse, and you want to protect it from the nursing home. You can do all of those, but you need to make sure you understand how to do it and all the right documents in place. How to name your estate the beneficiary for your IRA. 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
1: So big flashing red sign, documents first. That has to be done first. You have to have your are you doing this through your trust? Are you doing this through your will? How do you actually establish this testamentary trust?
0: So to recap, you have to be wanting to protect assets from the nursing home, and you need to be 73 or meet their RBD.
1: Yeah.
0: Now, folks, you might be 65 and say, but Todd, I still want to protect this from the nursing home. Fine. We're going to set up the next requirement at that time called a testamentary trust. Mm-hmm. So we are going to set up a testamentary trust, even if you're 65 and you're doing this. But what we won't do is we won't change the designated beneficiary on the IRA.
1: Until you turn that
0: Until you turn 73. Okay. But then you're all set. Everything's in place, right? All you have to do is, everybody says, how am I going to remember? You're going to remember because your financial guy is going to tell you, you need to take minimum distributions now. And as soon as you know you need to take minimum distributions, you're going to remember, oh, yeah, I need to change my designated beneficiary. So it's not hard to forget. So the designated beneficiary and wanting to do it. Then we start the planning. In the planning process, not only will we be setting up irrevocable trusts for other assets, houses, rental, etc., we will then set up in the will a testamentary trust. So that's that, I like to call it a will built into a trust or a will trust. And that will be built into the will, ready to receive the IRA benefits when you die, if you die and never go to a nursing home, right?
1: Yep.
0: Which is our goal anyway. So then those assets will flow into this testamentary trust. And it's that testamentary trust that provides all of these tax benefits, nursing home benefits, et cetera, and control benefits.
1: So, Todd, I think about those folks out there that have worked with you that have done revocable trust planning, perhaps because they had such large IRAs that couldn't be protected in advance. So this is something, this strategy has really only been in place for, what, 3 or 4 years now, give or take?
0: Pretty new.
1: So if someone did revocable trust planning and they say, hey, you mean there's something I can do if I have a large IRA now to potentially protect that? Can they go back and change their will to say?
0: So this is kind of a loaded question, I think. So let's not make it such a broad sweeping comment. Let's say if you've done irrevocable trust planning in the past and you say, yeah, Todd, I've got my irrevocable trust in place, but you're right, we never put our IRA in because we couldn't, and we still can't.
1: Yeah.
0: But you're telling me now there's a way where I can adjust, you know, maybe I'm over 73,
1: right?
0: And I can now adjust my plan to accommodate my IRA. For those people, I'm going to say yes.
1: Okay. Right?
0: If it's a large enough, you know, it's a nice IRA, nice size IRA, and you want to come in and redo your will and get a testamentary trust built into your will for you and your spouse, and you would only do this if you're married.
1: Yeah.
0: That's another requirement. You would never do this if you're single.
1: Right.
0: I would say, yes, that might be something that you might want to explore. Back to your comment, if I did revocable trust planning in the past, I might have done it because my estate is large enough that I don't need nursing home planning.
1: Right.
0: So that if I don't need nursing home planning, right, then no, there's no reason to be running in and changing it. Now, that said, if you've done revocable trust planning years ago, but your estate is, you know, maybe under $4 million, and you say, I just want to switch because I'm older, well, then we can do a whole new plan for you. And then we would incorporate the new will trust built in well.
1: Lots to learn.
0: Folks, yeah, I can't even say enough about it, but just get the guide, how to name your estate the IRA beneficiary as your estate. 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IRAs, everybody has one, and you want to learn how to fit it into your plan. 866-848-5699 or legalexchangeshow.com. 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
1: Todd Lutsky from the law firm of Cushing and Dolan, thank you so much.
0: Thank you, Susan. Always a pleasure.
1: I'm Susan Powers, a financial advisor with the Armstrong Advisory Group. We thank you for listening, and we'll be back again next week on The Legal Exchange with Todd Lutsky.
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15: 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Mike, one of the pieces there is that as you get into retirement, if you have large retirement accounts, the mandatory withdrawals from them could potentially push you into higher brackets for larger Medicare payments.
16: Yeah, so there's Medicare payments. 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
9: 64 degrees in Boston at 9 o'clock. Good evening, I'm Al Griffith, and here's what's happening. At least five people have been killed after an Amazon air cargo plane overruns a runway at Miami International Airport, striking multiple vehicles and catching fire.

0: In addition to the fatalities, Miami-Dade authorities confirmed five others were injured during the crash, several critically. The Boeing 767-300 aircraft that was coming in from Puerto Rico crash-landed in Miami at around 2 o'clock this afternoon. Firefighters arrived to find the aircraft on fire with heavy flames and smoke showing. An investigation into what caused that crash is underway. A shocking scene in Ohio after a man allegedly goes after the Democratic candidate for governor. That person, we're told, was armed, and some people were injured.
1: In Ohio's race for governor, we're told by Amy Acton's campaign that while attending the Canfield Fair, an armed individual lunged at Dr. Acton, who is running against Vivek Ramaswamy for governor in Ohio. Multiple people have been injured, according to Amy Acton's campaign. Her team also out with a statement saying, quote, this kind of violence has no place in Ohio, and thanking law enforcement for their swift reaction. Vivek Ramaswamy's campaign also saying, quote, what happened today is completely unacceptable and has no place in politics.
0: That's ABC's Andrew Dimbert. One person is dead, seven injured in Taunton after gunshots break out at a house party on Ware Street early this morning. Police say they responded at around 12:30 for shots fired at the home, saw that a large party had been underway and some of the people were still on the scene. Eight people in all were shot, all of them in their 20s. 22-year-old Zerovic DePina of Brockton was pronounced dead this morning. Of the seven other victims, one of them is said to be in serious but stable condition. A Hingham native just wanted to do a little good and ended up doing a lot of it. Here's WBZ's Hyle Schaffel.
2: Every year since 1976, Jay Tolman of Hingham has held a telethon on Labor Day weekend to raise money for the Muscular Dystrophy Association. And we do mean every single year.
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2: And last year, he had a heart attack 2 weeks before and still pulled it off. 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
2: Now he's the proud owner of a commendation from the governor, and he's raised more than $750,000. 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
2: The goal this year is 20 grand, but the hope is to raise 50, 1,000 for every year the event has been going. Kyle Schaffel, WBZ, Boston's News Radio.
0: 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Traffic on the threes with Steve Perez.
4: Thank you, Al. The three-day weekend generally means travel delays, but nothing going on out there on the Sagamore or the Bourne Bridges onto Route 3 where things are fine and the expressway moving freely. Meanwhile, downtown there is a lane closure Memorial Drive by the Lars Anderson Bridge, but just a minor delay getting by that. And then west of the city on the Pike, there is a crash eastbound and West Newton at Route 16, but it's in the breakdown lane, so not bothering anybody. 290, 495, Route 9 looking good. 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
0: Now the four-day WBZ AccuWeather forecast with Brian Thompson.
5: There may be a shower at a few spots early on tonight. Otherwise, it's going to be turning out mainly clear. We'll have a low of 59 in Boston. It's going to drop to near 50 in many inland suburbs. A sunny day for Labor Day tomorrow. It's going to be pleasant and warmer into the afternoon with a high of 79. The humidity stays very low. Clear to partly cloudy tomorrow night, low 63 downtown, and we'll be in the 50s in many suburbs. Still comfortable on Tuesday, partly to mostly sunny, a high near 80. We do expect more clouds on Wednesday. That will hold temperatures back a bit, a high of 76. Maybe a shower Wednesday night. The risk for a thunderstorm as it turns more humid Thursday. I'm AccuWeather meteorologist Brian Thompson, WBZ, Boston's News Radio.
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0: entertain me.
1: I'm Goo.
2: And I'm Mac.
1: And we are the Mac and Goo program. We bring you friendship.
2: And today we're bringing you Coyote versus Mac Me, among
1: Goo-oy-
2: other things.
1: Goo-yote.
2: Goo-yote versus Mac Me.
1: We you know
2: really
1: what?
2: Nailed that.
1: For this movie, friendship.
2: Goo, Coyote versus Acme hit theaters August 28th. It made $15.9 million domestically on its opening weekend. And Goo, this is a very interesting thing to continue to track and watch. Quite the story around this movie, as we'll get into in a few minutes here. This movie was made for $70 million originally. And then Warner Brothers got afraid that they were going to lose lots of money on this movie because it was not good. So then they tried to write it off to get, is it a $30 million tax credit? Something like that.
1: It was somewhere around there, but it also wasn't because they thought it wasn't good. It was just because they thought that they would make more in the write-off than if they put it in theaters.
2: And as far as we can see, they might be right about
1: no.
2: that.
1: No,
2: yeah, I don't know if it's going to make a ton.
1: Word of mouth.
2: Yeah. All right.
1: DVD sales.
2: Ketchup Entertainment, Goo, ended up buying this movie off of Warner Brothers for $50 million.
1: The same production company that put out the Hellboy movie from last year.
2: They also were the company that bought the other Looney Tunes movie that came out a year or two ago from Warner Brothers, The Day the Earth Blew Up, which people really liked, but
1: critically
2: no one saw.
1: Acclaimed. Yes, critically
2: yeah.
1: acclaimed.
2: Yeah, yeah. So the whole money and situation aspect around this movie is something we're obviously going to discuss about.
1: Yeah, it got shelved. It was gone, and then out of nowhere, the outcry, not only from the public, but also in the industry. So then Warner Brothers said, all right, we'll put it out there. Ketchup bought it for the $50 million.
2: And I guess we'll talk about it now then.
1: One of the big questions that I have gotten, you know, since this has come out, critically yeah. acclaimed, people seem to love it. It made decent money in its opening weekend. I've been asked, is there a chance that we now finally see the Batgirl movie? No, we're not going to see the Batgirl movie.
2: Yeah, it sounds like that actually is not going to.
1: Now, may I explain why?
2: Light of day. Yeah, go ahead.
1: Warner Brothers, their most valuable asset is the DC Universe / Batman. The fact that this is a Bat family movie, and not only that, Batman is in it. Not only that, it's Michael Keaton's Batman. Warner Brothers would never let any other production company release that movie with their Batman.
2: Goo, Coyote vs. Acme, this movie began development in 2018. And I want to say right around COVID or maybe a year later is when we learned it was in development.
1: Yeah, I think they started to pen it around 2015.
2: And this story is an adaptation of Ian Fraser's 1990 New Yorker article about Wile E. Coyote's suing the Acme Corporation. So it's a fun idea to play with, and I think this is why we were all looking forward to this movie, especially once after it was announced, Goo, eventually David Green, who I believe that's David Green, right?
1: Dave Green.
2: Yeah, Dave Green, who's the director of this movie, was hired to direct in 2019. And
1: not
2: shortly
1: to be
2: thereafter,
1: confused with David Gordon Green, the guy that did the Halloween movies.
2: Yeah, yeah. Shortly thereafter, the writers and James Gunn got attached to this project in 2019, 2020. Gunn as a producer and sort of overseeing things. And then us as Gunn boys, you know, Second Amendment guys, we're a big fan of James Gunn when he gets involved in things. So that's promising. And then a couple years later, Goo, we learn that the cast is going to include Will Forte, who we all love, John Cena, who's pretty great comedically, and Lana Condor, who not many people knew at the time. And they shot this movie, Goo, in 2022. So 4 years ago, we're like, the recipe for success is here. It exists. And in the 4 years since, it's just gone. It's been such a tumultuous ride, culminating eventually. Well, not even culminating. It began in 2023 when WB cancels the film after it's already done.
1: Well, it got bumped first. So it originally had the release date of Barbie, actually. I forget what the exact date was, but Barbie was the movie that pushed it off. And then after it got pushed off once, they're like, nah, shelf it.
2: And then as soon as it gets shelved, it's an immediate backlash. It's been until Ketchup Entertainment bought it a year and a half ago. It was a year and a half to 2 years of like a public outcry wanting to see this movie. And everyone involved with the movie that wasn't the studio head saying, yeah, this movie's really good. And so eventually Ketchup does buy it last year for $50 million. And we've been waiting now for the last year and a half for this movie. And because of the ride, the roller coaster ride that was, there's simultaneously high expectations and buzz for this, and also this sort of surrounding thing that, at least in my head, felt like this movie was never going to be as good as we thought it was going to be 4 years ago because of everything that happened around it. And I think, at least on my end, that's sort of what I saw on screen. It just never, it never fulfilled the promise that it had to begin with. But I also recognize that this movie just coming out is a win for people. But I think the conversation should be revolved around the fact that this movie's going to lose a lot of money.
1: I don't care about money. And let me just point this out to you. And yes, I saw this in two different chunks. I saw pretty much 45 and 45.
2: Mm-hmm.
1: I was a little underwhelmed by the first 45. The second 45, I thought had a ton of heart.
2: I was just confused by, you know, and clearly there's been some edits over the years. You have this like rampant race of a story the first hour, and then the last half hour is like finally just in the court case. And you're like, this is weird storytelling. Like everything just comes to a screeching halt for the court case instead of sort of using the court case as a bigger backdrop of everything else.
1: I don't know how the judicial system works. So maybe that is how it's supposed to happen. Plus, Elmer Fudd is a senator.
2: Strong points, Goo. Strong points made by Goo. Goo, Coyote vs. Acme is a PG adventure animation and comedy. Subgenres here, Goo. Animal adventure, computer animation, farce. I don't know if we've had farce in a while. Hand-drawn animation, quirky comedy, satire, and slapstick. As Goo alluded to, it's a pretty crisp runtime of 103 minutes. And I will give it credit. This movie doesn't feel long. And in fact, by the end of the movie, you're like, that's how we're ending it? All right, sure. On Roddy T's, this movie has 96% from the critics, 95% from the audience, a 77 on Metacritic. And so for you and I that got to see the release of those scores before we saw the movie, it's naturally going to influence your expectations for the movie. I was expecting it to truly be one of the funniest movies of the year.
1: That's my issue.
2: We're saying that.
1: So it's not the percentage, because I know how Rotten Tomatoes works. It's just good or bad. It's very, very simple. One or zero. It was people that I saw writing quick blurbs and reviews saying that it's the funniest movie of the year. It's not funny. But what the
2: yeah,
1: movie...
2: Yeah, it's straight up, it's funny like two times.
1: But the movie, I thought, let's flip it and reverse it. And I thought had so much more heart than what I was expecting.
2: I agree with you there.
1: I liked the reveal, and then I really liked something from the court. Now, keep in mind, I cry a lot at movies.
2: Mm-hmm.
1: I didn't cry during this. But
2: I didn't either.
1: I was like, I swallowed. It's almost a cry, I guess.
2: And I think that's an issue with the marketing, right? Like, you're not expecting this heartfelt story that's really at the core
1: I'm expecting
2: here.
1: Will Forte to be a cartoon.
2: Yes.
1: And he
2: yeah, and he's not.
1: Well, a little bit.
2: He's, like, frantic and a bit manic, but he's, like, not at all playing a funny Will Forte character. He's just playing a dummy.
1: I hated the animation on Foghorn Leghorn.
2: Okay, sure.
1: When it was like the straight on shot, I did not like his face. And you know what? Like I talked about in News Dump earlier in this week, I don't fully understand the comedy of Foghorn Leghorn. That might be
2: I don't think
1: one
2: he's
1: of
2: supposed
1: my issues.
2: To be that funny.
1: Because Bugs Bunny, I get it.
2: Yeah.
1: Daffy Duck, I get it even more.
2: Right. Porky Pig.
1: Porky
2: understood.
1: Pig, it's right there in your face.
2: Mm-hmm.
1: Then you got Sylvester Tweety, Coyote Roadrunner, very similar types of cat and mouse games, if you will.
2: Mm-hmm.
1: Foghorn Leghorn?
2: Not so much. Not so much.
1: What's the deal with this guy?
2: Goo, the makers of this movie, as we briefly discussed, it was written by Sammy Birch. Sammy Birch. Jeremy Slater and James Gunn, three writers, directed by Dave Green. Goo, you would know him from TMNT, Out of the Shadows. How about that? How about that for a movie? He's directing something upcoming called Hex. So if you liked Out of the Shadows and you liked the direction in this, look towards
1: I didn't
2: Hex.
1: Mind Out of the Shadows. Maybe
2: it's
1: that's
2: okay.
1: Just compared
2: okay.
1: To the first one, though.
2: Sure.
1: Fred Armisen. No, it wasn't Fred Armisen. Brad Garrett was Krang.
2: A synopsis of Coyote vs. Acme. After enduring years of malfunctioning products, Wile E. Coyote teams up with a local personal injury attorney to take on Acme, the manufacturer of anything and everything used by the Looney Tunes characters. Okay, you have your hand raised.
1: Before we go any further, pronounce the character's name right.
2: Wile E. Coyote.
1: Thank you. And don't get it wrong again.
2: That's what I said.
1: You said Wile E. Coyote.
2: I don't think I did.
1: You definitely just did that.
2: Yeah, well,
1: go to the tape. Let us go to the tape.
2: Goo, this stars Will Forte as Kevin Avery. He is the personal injury attorney that works with Wile E. Coyote. Goo, the name Avery comes from Looney Tunes animator Tex Avery. Lana Condor plays his intern niece, Paige Avery. John Cena is Buddy Crane. He is the rival of Kevin Avery, an Acme lawyer who was Kevin's rival at Harvard Business School. The name Crane, or the name Buddy, Goo, comes from one of the original Looney Tunes characters, Buddy, which I have no idea who Buddy is. Do you know who Buddy is?
1: Did you watch a lot of Looney Tunes as a kid?
2: No.
1: I watched a good amount because they had it on Nickelodeon, but I was more of a Tiny Toons.
2: Sure.
1: I watched way more Animaniacs.
2: Mm-hmm.
1: But yeah, they had it on there, and I remember...
2: I don't remember a Buddy.
1: I loved... They had a Looney Tunes show that they put on Cartoon Network after the Brendan Fraser Looney Tunes movie failed. That was almost like Seinfeld, where Bugs Bunny was Jerry, Daffy was George, and then Lola Bunny, she was voiced by Kristen Wiig.
2: Uh-huh.
1: It was a good time had by all.
2: Tone Bell plays Sal Maltese. Maltese comes from Looney Tunes writer Michael Maltese, who is one of the co-creators of Wile E. Coyote.
1: Were you Googling this stuff?
2: I just get some fun facts for the folks.
1: Googling!
2: If you like Looney Tunes, you know, here's some fun facts. Martha Kelly, who we saw in Baskets and in that Zendaya show that I couldn't watch on HBO. What was the name of that show? With Sydney Sweeney?
1: Goofuria.
2: Yeah, Goofuria. She's also on that.
1: Also, I made the point during News Dump that if I played Eugene during Grease, I should have said Goo-Gene.
2: All right. Glad you could correct that.
1: I've been thinking about that for a couple days now. It's been
2: Martha
1: haunting
2: Kelly
1: my dreams.
2: As Dottie Jones, Goo. Jones comes from Looney Tunes animator Chuck Jones. Luis Guzman plays Judge Triple Grosso. PJ Byrne as Bill Pelicanos. He's an Acme lawyer. John Early is Henry Heslop, the local TV news anchor. Nancy Linehan, Charles, as Cherry. She's the hotel manager. Kenneth Choi as Oscar Gion. He's another Albuquerque lawyer. Ernie Virgil is Talon. He's Tweety's enforcer. And then you have Eric Bauza, who voices like 12 of the characters in here. Bugs Bunny, Charlie Dog, Daffy Duck, Dr. Laurie, Elmer Fudd, Foghorn Leghorn, Gossamer, Porky Pig, Roadrunner, and Tweety. Candy Milo voices Granny, Miss Prissy, and Witch Hazel. And then Goo, your boy Jim Cummings, only does Tasmanian Devil in here.
1: Oh, fun fact. Do you know who voiced the Tasmanian Devil in the Brendan Fraser Looney Tunes Back in Action?
2: I don't.
1: Brendan Fraser.
2: Wow. How about that? Double duty.
1: He did an imitation of the Tasmanian Devil during one of his auditions or whatever, and they said, it's all yours.
2: Good enough. We'll save money. You can do it.
1: Yes. So, Mac, what else do you want to talk about with this movie? Because I'm going to tell you right now, my thumb is up.
2: I don't know if it's up or down for me because, once again, the story behind the movie and it actually seeing the light of day is great. It's great for audiences, but it doesn't seem like those audiences are going to see the movie. It only made $16 million in its opening weekend. I have a hard time believing it's going to get to $40 million. This movie's going to

0: it is can be a relatable story. It's just not what I wanted from this movie. And so it's a weird thing to really talk about. And, you know, I didn't dislike. Well, you know what? I did dislike it, but I didn't hate it. And it's hard for me to recommend this to people.
1: Let me wind in and out of our nonagon real quick, Mac.
0: Okay.
1: While the fun factor I don't think is super high, it is cool seeing a bunch of the old Looney Tunes characters on screen again. And the satisfactor at the end, I think, makes up for the lack of fun that we might have gotten in the first half. I am curious, would my 6-year-old or would a 10-year-old like this movie? I don't think there's enough action or silly cartoon stuff going
0: on. So that's the thing. Like, you look to a movie like Roger Rabbit, which has some serious themes at play. There's so much fun and hijinks had throughout
1: it. But every kid in the 80s loves Roger Rabbit.
0: Yes, but that's what I mean, because there's so much more fun and hijinks built into that than there was in this.
1: Barometer, yes, it ticked a bit to get to that end. Halloween, I don't know if we're going to forget about this movie. I think that this will keep its buzz because of how it got to the theaters.
0: Possibly.
1: Aquata World, I think it is a better movie overall than 1995's Aqua Worlds.
0: Water World.
1: Plemonade? Who made Plemonade in this movie? Who was on the screen for a very short amount of time? Tweety is in maybe too much of this movie to give Tweety too much pub. Because I think my favorite scene in the movie, it was also in the trailers, was when Tweety says, I taw, and then Cena says, I don't tink you to taw, I taw you to taw.
0: Yeah, I think the only person really making lemonade here is Cena.
1: But Cena's not making Plemonade, he's in most of the movie.
0: Yeah.
1: Elmer Fudd. Senator Fudd. That's who I say. And that one slip up where Will Forte started talking like him just for a second. That was my chuckle.
0: Yeah, there's a couple chuckles for sure.
1: Max Credit Union, the people. This is your movie. You champion this movie.
0: Go see it then, people.
1: I do feel like that is a big part of this movie, is that people feel like this is their movie. Like they're responsible for getting it on the screen. And it's such a feel good that they don't want to be brought down by maybe some things that, once again, I don't think the movie's funny.
0: Correct. Which hurts the rewatchability.
1: I feel like someone's lying to me, right?
0: I totally agree.
1: I feel like I'm being punked.
0: I saw multiple people who I respect on the internet calling this the best comedy of the year. And it's not even close.
1: But to be fair, though, I can't think of another comedy from the year. So maybe they're right. What else has come out this year?
0: The Invite.
1: The Invite was funny.
0: The drama had some comedy. Jackass.
1: I love slapstick animated type of comedy. I love the Minions. And the Minions are modern day Looney Tunes. The Minions movie that just came out, that is really, it's like an ode to old Hollywood, has more comedy than this movie.
0: Goo, what do you have for a dog score for Coyote versus Acme?
1: 31.
0: Wow.
1: By the end of the movie, I liked the story. So that's kind of the point of a movie, right?
0: I agree. I think if this was marketed better, sold as what it actually is, maybe more people. I don't even know if more
1: but
0: people would be like
1: no, no,
0: it.
1: No, no.
0: I think you and I would like
1: you
0: it.
1: You can't
0: more.
1: Market a Looney Tunes movie by being like.
0: Sort of my whole point.
1: Don't expect to laugh.
0: Which is like why. Which is why I come back to, like, why are people loving this movie so much? I don't, for one, understand it. I have it at 25 hot dogs. It's floating, but just barely. I can't recommend it to anyone. I truly can't.
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17: 66 degrees in Boston at 9:30. Good evening, I'm Al Griffith, and here's what's happening. At least 5 people have been killed after an Amazon Air cargo plane overruns a runway at Miami International Airport today, striking multiple vehicles and catching fire. In addition to the fatalities, Miami-Dade authorities have confirmed 5 others were injured during the crash, several of them critically. The Boeing 767-300 aircraft that was coming from Puerto Rico crash-landed in Miami at around 2 o'clock today. Firefighters arrived to find the aircraft on fire with heavy flames and smoke showing. An investigation into what caused that crash is now underway. President Trump has called on the Supreme Court to decide on his revised mail-in voting process. He wants the justices to allow the Postal Service to impose new rules governing how ballots are sent out via the mail weeks before Election Day.
18: With just 8 weeks to go until the midterms, the Trump administration is taking its case on mail-in ballots to the nation's highest court. President Trump ordered the Postal Service to make changes in March. He's repeatedly cast doubt on the security of voting by mail, even as it's something he's done.
19: Because of the fact that I'm president of the United States, I did a mail-in ballot for elections that took place in Florida.
20: Now, these new Postal Service rules have been blocked by a federal judge in Massachusetts who has said the Constitution gives states the power to run elections.
17: That's ABC's Stephen Portnoy. Authorities are investigating an apparent case of road rage involving gunfire that started on Pearl Street in Brockton and then continued into West Bridgewater. A witness reported seeing two vehicles speeding at around 10:15 yesterday morning. One of the vehicles, a dark-colored SUV, and the other, a dark-colored sedan. And then in the area of Turnpike Street and Jennifer Way, the witness said a passenger leaned out of one of the sedan's windows and fired shots from a handgun at the SUV. Police recovered several spent casings in the roadway. So far, police have not identified any suspects. Over 200 riders are biking their way from Boston to New York City to honor the firefighters lost on 9/11.
21: Under the shadow of Fenway Park and a massive American flag hanging from a fire truck, the riders in Livestrong's Ride for Resilience got ready to make their 343-mile trip. The ride takes them from Boston to New York, and each mile represents one of the firefighters lost on 9/11. Livestrong president and CEO Suzanne Stone says 25 years later, we're still seeing the impacts of that fateful day.
22: Even if you didn't lose anybody specifically in New York that day, it's so important for us to make sure that the generations to come understand how that day impacted what they experience every day.
21: The ride is meant to raise money for cancer and mental health treatment for firefighters. Daniel Ranahan is the founder of the Boston Fire Cancer Foundation, and he says the turnout and support for the ride has been incredible.
23: You always hear about the brother and sisterhood of this job. It's everyone shows up for each other, no matter what it is.
21: Several firefighters who responded to Ground Zero and the Pentagon are among those riding. From Fenway, Kyle Bray, WBZ, Boston's News Radio.
17: 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Traffic on the threes with Steve Perez.
24: Thank you, Al. A very quiet night downtown on this three-day weekend. The deck to connect to the Tobin and the Pike are fine. Memorial Drive west by Lars Anderson Bridge. A lane closure there with a minor slowdown. South of town, Route 1 moving slowly both ways between Route 40 and 95. Bruno Mars playing at the stadium. No travel delays on or off the Cape. The Sagamore and the Bourne bridges are looking good. And on the Mass Pike eastbound, there was a crash at Route 16. That's been cleared out. You're looking good west of town on the Pike 290 and Route 9. Steve Perez, WBZ 24-Hour Traffic Network.
17: Now the four-day WBZ AccuWeather forecast with Brian Thompson.
25: Outside of a shower at a few spots early, it is going to turn out mainly clear tonight. Low 59 in Boston, it will be near 50 in many inland suburbs. For Labor Day tomorrow, it's going to be a pleasant, warmer day with a good deal of sunshine. Tomorrow's high around 79. And clear to partly cloudy for tomorrow night. Low 63 downtown. It's going to drop into the 50s in most suburbs. End of the day on Tuesday, still comfortable with a partly to mostly sunny sky. High Tuesday near 80. And mostly cloudy on Wednesday, a high of 76. And there could be a shower by late Wednesday night. Maybe even a thunderstorm Thursday. I'm AccuWeather meteorologist Brian Thompson, WBZ, Boston's News Radio.
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17: 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Final score, 3-1. 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
1: Next up, Goo, you haven't seen either of these next two, so we won't spend too much time on them. The End of Oak Street, which came out almost 3 weeks ago now, August 14th. It made $21 million domestically opening weekend. It's up to $47 million domestically, $107 million worldwide. That's off an $80 to $90 million budget. This is probably going to maybe break even. It might make another $100 million. People are generally liking this, and it's got SDA, according to some. This is a PG-13 action-adventure mystery sci-fi thriller subgenre of dinosaur adventure, survival, and time travel. So this movie does have fun elements. I just don't know if I cared about any of it. The good news, Goo, runtime of 99 minutes. After like the first 20, 30 minutes.
2: I'm wearing a 99 jersey right now.
1: It's a breakneck pace. It's not wasting a lot of time, so it's easy to sit with this one.
2: How far into the movie do we get the dino action?
1: It's like 20, 30 minutes in.
2: Do they build up the suspense and the family problems or?
1: Well, yes and no. It's not major. And then there's a quick switch that happens, and then the rest of the movie is dinosaur.
2: You know what
1: stuff.
2: So I didn't watch the whole movie, but my son watched the whole thing, and I popped in and out of. He was watching, is it Millers versus the Machines? Not Millers.
1: The Mitchells.
2: The Mitchells, because right? I know Lord and Miller made the movie. Yeah. Mitchells versus the Machines? It's really good. I think I was a little harsh on it at the time.
1: I thought it was a little overrated. Maybe I'll rewatch it.
2: You know what? Maybe I'm a dad. Can I talk to you as a father? I get it now.
1: Goo, on Roddy T's, The End of Oak Street, 86% from the critics, 76% from the audience, 69 on Metacritic. So, in general, pretty well liked. This is written and directed by David Robert Mitchell. He was the writer and director on It Follows, one of the better, more underrated horror movies from the last 15 years, and Under the Silver Lake, which I don't think did that well, but some people liked it. Goo, upcoming for David Robert Mitchell, he's doing the sequel to It Follows, They Follow. And he's also got something called Evergreen Pines and the Fading Summer in the works.
2: This movie, the title, sounds like an R.L. Stine book.
1: Yeah.
2: Like a goosebump.
1: As does this one. So this was originally called Flowervale Street, I think, or something like that, which was the name of the street, working title or something like that. And then they changed it at some point this year. Synopsis of The End of Oak Street. The Platt family bands together to navigate their new surroundings after a cosmic event transports their suburban neighborhood to someplace unknown. This movie stars Anne Hathaway as Denise Platt, Ewan McGregor as Greg Platt, Maisie Stella as Audrey Platt, Christian Convery as Brian Platt, Jordan Alexa Davis as Jeanette Christensen, PJ Byrne as Mel Jacobs. There's some more kids, there's some more neighbors in there. But essentially, at the beginning of this, it builds up that little neighborhood and the cast of characters like, you don't like this neighbor sucks, we're friends with this neighbor, yada yada. It does a decent job setting that up. And then pretty quickly, we get into that transportation into someplace unknown. It ends up being a place with dinosaurs. I just don't know if I cared enough about the family. And so this whole family, or the whole point of this movie is Anne Hathaway's character, Denise, the mother, is like trying to save her family throughout this cosmic event. And by the end, there is, I guess for lack of a better term, a twist-ish ending. She makes a decision that has some ramifications you can sort of sit on and discuss. I just didn't think it was all that interesting. It makes a lot of sense why she did that. And I don't know. I just didn't care about the characters. So I didn't really care if we were going to lose any of them along the way. So that was my main issue with it. It does have some fun, sweet dino action, you know, sci-fi time travel stuff. You have this sort of breakneck pace. So I understand why people like this movie more than I did. I just didn't love it. I don't have much to nitpick about it. It just wasn't for me. And maybe that makes me a moron, but I got this at 26 hot dogs, my number 21 or 20 movie on the year. It's in that range of like Mandalorian, Grogu, Devil Wears Prada 2, People Will Meet on Vacation. It was solid. It was good.
2: It's in your Anne Hathaway clump.
1: Just not for me. Next movie up.
2: Before we go on, Mac, top of the mind, Mount Rushmore of Goosebump books.
1: I haven't reviewed Goosebump books
2: so
1: ever.
2: I'll let you think. The one with the dummy on the cover?
1: Yep. Yep. That's like the Goosebumps mascot.
2: The one with the girl putting the mask on her face on the cover.
1: The haunted mask.
2: The one with the basement. Well, like the spooky monster in the basement. And then the one where, is it like the cameras eat your souls?
1: Say cheese and die.
2: Yes. That's the best one.
1: Yeah.
2: Keep in mind, I'm not sure if I read any of those books. I know all the covers, and I think I watched some episodes on Nickelodeon.
1: I read a lot of those and a lot of Animorphs back in the 90s. A
2: lot of Animorphs, and then I watched a lot of Are You Afraid of the Dark?
1: Oh, yes, which was infinitely more terrifying.
2: Maybe the scariest television episode watching as a kid was the one with the clown. I think it was in the attic, and it bled blue.
1: Your Google AI here. I asked Google AI, best Goosebumps
2: Googling!
1: Books. Top-rated classic books in the Goosebumps series by R.L. Stein. The Haunted Mask, which was number 11. Welcome to Deadhouse, the very first novel in the series.
2: That's a good one, yeah.
1: Into a gloomy town populated by the undead. Night of the Living Dummy introduces Slappy, the evil ventriloquist dummy.
2: And I believe there are
1: became
2: three
1: the villain's
2: or four
1: ultimate villain.
2: Episodes slash books of that specific character.
1: He's like an overarching character. That was number 7. And then number 4, Say Cheese and Die. I do remember that one distinctly. And then One Day at Horrorland to round out our list of 5 here. The 16th book, A Family Gets Trapped in a Bizarre and Deadly Amusement Park.
2: Now, I heard, and this just adds to how spooky the series is there was a rumor that as we got further into the book series, Mr. Stein started using ghostwriters.
1: Well, that's real spooky. Goo!
2: Yeah.
1: Speaking of spookiness, and my favorite movie of the three we're discussing today, the movie Buddy, which also came out last weekend. It made $7 million domestically on only, Goo, anywhere between a $250,000 budget to $3 million budget. Either way, it's already made its money back and then some. This is an R-rated horror movie with elements of dark comedy, psychological horror, and slasher horror. Again, rampant pace in this one. Runtime of 96 minutes. On Roddy T's, 88% from the critics, 76% from the audience, a 67 on Metacritic. Goo, this movie is written and directed by Casper Kelly. You would know Casper Kelly from the viral short on Adult Swim or Cartoon Network called Too Many Cooks.
2: I thought it was Goo. A friendly ghost.
1: He was also a writer on Squidbillies. That was Cartoon Network, I think, whatever, something like that. He was a writer on the movie Mandy, the Nicolas Cage movie. And then the second writer here is Jamie King. She was a writer on Jessica Jones and something called Impulse. Those are her two most known things. Synopsis of Buddy.
2: Googling. I asked, what era was Casper a popular name in the United States during the 19th century, peaking around 1889? And then declining sharply in the 20th century.
1: I believe it's a nickname for Casper Kelly. I think his first name is like Chris or Christopher or something.
2: Must be a family name.
1: Synopsis of Buddy, Goo. A brave girl and her friends must escape a kid's television show. I first learned about this movie, I think, during prep for the movie draft in the winter. And the idea of this for me is really fun. I don't know how you extrapolate it to an hour and a half like they did here, and ultimately they did successfully. But when I heard the idea, I'm like, oh, that's a fun idea for like 15 to 30 minutes, whatever, some sort of short or like a Black Mirror episode per se. This does it, I think, the best anyone could possibly do it. So this movie stars Delaney Quinn as Freddy. It's a picture Barney. And it's cast of kids, except now it's a twisted and then Barney.
2: So I was going to ask you, because there was the rumor that they're making a Barney movie and it's like a horror Barney movie.
1: This character, this world they build is like a Barney meets Mr. Rogers type of thing. So this cast is Delaney Quinn as Freddy, one of the kids. Caleb Williams as Wade, one of the kids. Luke Speakman as Josh. Tristan Borders as Oliver. Madison Sky Poland as Hannah. Tori Jacquie, Jackie Malone as Tyler. Those are the main cast of kids. You have Benny Taylor as Mailman Miles. You have Eric Bauza, who we just talked about at the top, doing voices here as Mr. Mailbox, Warriwell, Couchy. You have Patton Oswalt as the backpack named Strappy. Keegan-Michael Key voices Buddy. Jimica Collins voices Betty Bunny. Fuang Kubaki as Nurse Nancy. Devin Hawks Ludlow as Charlie the Train. And then Goo, our belle of the ball, one of Mac and Goose's favorites, Christine Milioti as Grace. She plays someone outside of the show that starts remembering certain things and then realizes maybe her kid's gone missing and no one knows why. And that's sort of like the impetus for how this movie gets going. Also, Topher Grace plays her husband. They have a couple of kids. This movie essentially starts out with you're watching the show, Buddy. And then after like 10 minutes, it rolls to credits. And you're like, how are we going to get there? And then the second episode of Buddy gets a little weirder. And then by the third episode, it's like full stop. So that's like 20, 25 minutes in. And from there, it's really fun. I don't think it's like remotely one of the best movies of the year, but expectations going into this movie were met and maybe even exceeded. It's a lot of fun. It's exactly what a Barney the Dinosaur slasher should be. So I have this goo at 34 hot dogs. I think it's maybe like my seventh or eighth favorite movie on the year. It's in my top 10 nonetheless. And I think it's a fun movie to recommend to people if they like horror slasher types, because there's definitely some camp involved in here too. But sort of like we were talking about with both of the prior two movies, there is like an underbelly here of a heartfelt story, a mother-daughter story that I think is worth staying for.
2: Okay, so I'm trying to think, because I used to wake up in the middle of the night when I would leave my television on watching Comedy Central.
1: Mm-hmm.
2: There was a puppet show that they would have on at like 2 a.m. that if you woke up at the wrong time, it would ruin your night.
1: It does not ring a bell for me.
2: Mac, you know what I like to do to pass the time?
1: What's that?
2: Googling.
1: Oh.

0: Google out of bed, gonna Google in the kitchen. Google myself a cup of ambition. And you know what I like to Google, Mac? Sometimes I'll see the name of a celebrity, and I'll just ask Google, what do you think? So, Mac, what we're going to do right now, I'm going to play a little game. It's called Googling. Google. You know how it is. I'm going to tell you a celebrity, and then I'm going to tell you the question that I asked Google.
1: All right. Okay.
0: Googling. I was thinking of Skeet Ulrich.
1: Yeah.
0: And my first thought was, is Skeet Ulrich as charming in person as he is on screen? What do you think?
1: Google's going to say, we have nothing in regards to the charmingness of Skeet Ulrich.
0: Wrong. Yes, by almost all accounts, Skeet Ulrich is incredibly charming, warm, and humble in real life.
1: How about that?
0: Googling! Anne Hathaway.
1: Mm-hmm.
0: I question, who are Anne Hathaway's friends?
1: Sure, right.
0: Can you guess any of the friends that Google told me?
1: Yeah, no, that's a good question. They're going to say Anne Hathaway has been associated with Emily Blunt over the years.
0: Oh, yeah. I should have just asked you. I would assume that they're the Monica and Rachel of their friend group.
1: Sure, sure, sure.
0: Then you have the Phoebe, Meryl Streep.
1: Mm-hmm,
0: the
1: mm-hmm.
0: Chandler, Bradley Cooper.
1: All right.
0: The Joey, Jessica Chastain. And the Ross, Valentino Garavani.
1: All right. I don't know why she'd be associated with Chastain. What movie did they do together?
0: They're also, she's also friendly with Amanda Seyfried.
1: Sure. Sure. From, I think they were both in that musical.
0: Googling, Mac. Edward Norton. You've heard of him, right?
1: I've heard of him.
0: I asked Google, what does Edward Norton do for fun? Any guesses?
1: Edward Norton is a big fan of horseback riding.
0: You know what? That's not a bad guess.
1: Okay.
0: He enjoys flying airplanes, playing poker, and learning tactile hands-on skills.
1: Okay, so he likes working with his hands. Do you think the poker thing just is from Rounders?
0: I feel like we've seen him in some poker tournaments.
1: Okay.
0: Googling. Mac, is Bill Engvall funny?
1: Google's going to say yes. To a certain crowd, Bill Engvall is very funny.
0: You're correct. Bill Engvall is funny. Googling. Mac, what is Terry Hatcher afraid of?
1: Oh, the answer is going to be spiders.
0: Bees.
1: Ah, oh, all right. Yeah, another common one.
0: Googling. Is Ray Romano a good person?
1: Yes, by all accounts, Ray Romano is a good person.
0: You are correct. Ray Romano is a good person.
1: All right.
0: And then finally, Googling! What is Jeremy Renner's favorite food?
1: Jeremy Renner's favorite food is pad thai.
0: Steak, cookie dough, and he's never turned down a chili dog.
1: That is quite the triumvirate of foods. If you had to pick your three favorite foods, I don't mind him picking any of those three. It just seems like the spread there is quite large. Now, cookie dough, as a fellow cookie dough aficionado, I don't know if it would make it into my top three, but I, you know what? Love that. Love that answer by AI Jeremy Renner.
0: Googling!
2: Let's get into Maxack.
0: And Maxack could be anything. It could be a boat. And Mac, want to play a game?
1: Maybe. Possibly.
0: I call this one Great Cast, Bad Movie.
1: All right. All right.
0: I am going to read you the cast of a movie.
1: Yep.
0: I need you to tell me that movie.
1: All right. Sure.
0: All right, Mac. Back in 2010, Harold Ramis wrote and directed this biblical buddy comedy starring Jack Black, Michael Cera, Olivia Wilde, David Cross, Christopher Mintz-Plasse, and Juno Temple.
1: Oh, it's Year One. Year One.
0: What a disappointment Year One was.
1: It was a disappointment.
0: This is hot off the back of Music School and
1: School of Rock and Super Bad. Yeah.
0: And then so many other people in it.
1: You know me, Gu. I love Juno Temple, and she's in that movie.
0: All right, Mac. Also back in 2010, director Gary Marshall said, be mine in this romantic comedy starring Julia Roberts, Jamie Foxx, Anne Hathaway, Jessica Alba, and Beale, Kathy Bates, Bradley Cooper.
1: Oh, this is the holiday movie. This is the holiday movie.
0: But I will ask you which one.
1: Is it New Year's Day?
0: Eric Dane, Patrick Dempsey, Jennifer Gardner, Christopher's Grace Ann Kutcher, Queen Latifah, Shirley MacLaine, and George Lopez.
1: Isn't it called New Year's Eve or something, or New Year's Day?
0: Valentine's Day.
1: I kind of gave
0: it away when I said, be mine.
1: Yeah.
0: Listen to my clues.
1: Yeah.
0: If you may or may not remember this, Mac, I used to do trivia not too long ago, but then again, it might have been years ago.
1: It's been a long time, three years, at least. I have never seen that movie. I did know it was something about a holiday.
0: Mac, back in 2011, director Gary Marshall dropped the ball with Sarah Jessica Parker, Jessica Biel, Ashton Kutcher, Michelle Pfeiffer, Zac Efron.
1: This is the one I was just talking about.
0: Robert De Niro, Halle Berry.
1: New Year's Eve.
0: It's New Year's Eve. And then, finally, back in 2011, Jerry the Zuck Zucker brought us on this car action farce. High concept slapstick road trip screwball comedy starring Breckin Meyer, Amy Smart, Whoopi Goldberg, Cuba Gooding Jr., Seth Green, John Lovitz, and Rowan Atkinson.
1: Rat Race.
0: Rat Race!
1: I think you said 2011. That's 2001, maybe?
0: I said 2001.
1: Oh, all right.
0: And if I said 2011, good job looking past what I said.
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14: 60 degrees in Boston at 10 o'clock. Good evening. I'm Al Griffith, and here's what's happening. One person is dead, 7 injured in Taunton after gunshots break out at a house party on Weir Street early this morning. Now, police say they responded at around 12:30 this morning for shots fired at the home and saw that a large party had been underway. Some of the people were still on the scene. 8 people in all were shot, all of them in their 20s. 22-year-old Zirovic DePina of Brockton was pronounced dead this morning. Of the 7 other shooting victims, one of them is said to be in serious but stable condition. There were 2 deaths at the Burning Man Festival this weekend. Authorities in Nevada are now investigating, but as ABC's Alex Stone reminds us, the Music Fest has been an unfortunate history.
11: Around 3 p.m. Saturday, the victim, now identified as 60-year-old Craig Mann, was found dead by his campmates. It comes just days after a 50-year-old man suffered a medical emergency and was pronounced dead at the festival's care center. This marks the fifth death in 4 years at Black Rock City, the festival site that appears like a mirage, attracting tens of thousands for art and music.
14: Now, these deaths follow last year's unsolved murder when a 37-year-old Russian tourist was found in a pool of blood. Authorities say at least 5 people are dead after an Amazon cargo plane barrels off a Miami airport runway today and smashes into cars. The plane overran a runway at Miami International Airport. Flights were paused at the busy travel hub. Plumes of black smoke poured from the plane. The FAA said the aircraft was heading into Florida from San Juan, Puerto Rico. Videos and images showed the plane stopped beyond the airport runway as smoke billowed into the air. The prime airplane came to rest at the northwest end of the airport. It's an annual sign that summer is coming to an end, but at least you can enjoy some local music at the same time. 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
15: Club Pessim's Campfire Festival bookends the summer with its Memorial and Labor Day long weekend shows. The festival brings together dozens of the top up-and-coming and established local singer-songwriters and folk artists. But instead of each artist performing on their own, the festival consists of rounds, when several artists share the stage but perform on their own. Club manager Abby Altman says it can be a very creatively rewarding experience for the performers.
16: It is fun when we get to have folks who haven't been a part of a round like that before, because it is a very different experience of saying, hey, I'm not just going to go up and do 30 minutes of my own material. I'm going to pass the baton on to the next person.
15: And with the intimacy of Pessim's small basement venue, it provides an experience for listeners that you can't really get at a big festival.
16: A lot of the artists, after they're done playing, will come sit in the audience and watch other people. So you could see the incredible songwriter that you just saw on stage having a burger right next to you.
15: From Cambridge, Kyle Bray, WBZ, Boston's News Radio.
14: 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The Subaru Retailers of New England all-wheel drive. Traffic on the threes with Steve Perez.
17: Thank you, Al. Light volume, almost no work crews, no delays downtown with the exception of the Alfred Street Bridge on the outbound side. There's a crash as you had a standstill outbound, and then there's the Curiosity Factor on the other side also causing delays. And a lane closure Memorial Drive by Lars Anderson Bridge westbound, but no delay there anymore. South of the city, expressway is fine. Route 1, we're seeing delays both ways between Route 140 and 95 due to the Bruno Mars concert. No travel delays on or off the Cape. You're looking good on Route 3 onto the expressway. North of town, 128, 93, and Route 3, all moving freely, as is 495. Steve Perez, WBZ 24-Hour Traffic Network.
14: Now the four-day WBZ AccuWeather forecast with Brian Thompson.
18: A few spots will see a shower early tonight, otherwise it will turn out mainly clear. We'll see a low of 59 in downtown Boston, and we'll be in the 50s in many inland suburbs. A lot of sunshine on the way for Labor Day. Tomorrow should be the nicest day of the holiday weekend, as the humidity will be very low. It will be a warmer afternoon with that increase in sunshine, a high of 79. Clear to partly cloudy tomorrow night. Lows into the 50s in many suburbs. Will drop to 63 downtown. Still comfortable Tuesday, partly to mostly sunny, a high near 80, and mostly cloudy on Wednesday, while the high around 76 degrees. I'm AccuWeather meteorologist Brian Thompson, WBZ, Boston's News Radio.
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14: Red Sox beat the Orioles today in Baltimore 3-1. 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WBZ News Time now is 10:06, and time now for New England Weekend with Nicole Davis. I'm Al Griffith.
0: From WBZ News Radio in Boston, this is New England Weekend. Each week right here, we come together, talk about all the topics important to you and the place where you live. Happy Labor Day weekend to you. Hope you're having a great weekend. It's great to have you with us, too. I'm Nicole Davis. This time around, we're focusing on efforts in Western Mass to help some animals who could use a lot of extra love. They are getting it at the Berkshire Farm Sanctuary in Peru. Right now, the sanctuary is working hard to open what they call the Old Dog Inn. This is a dedicated, cozy haven for senior dogs to give them a soft place to land. And they'll have warm beds, proper medical care, fireplaces to lay in front of instead of a cold shelter floor. Founder Dory Schofield is here to tell us all about it and how you can help them make this a reality. After that, school's back in session around most of the state at this point. It is a fun time for students and teachers to reconnect. There's a lot of stress, though, when it comes to finances. Teachers each year frequently find themselves reaching into their own pockets as they deal with a rising cost of living and also painful budget cuts. There's a new state resource hoping to ease the burden a bit for educators, connecting them to discounts all over the Commonwealth. Education Secretary Steve Zreich is on the show this week, and he's got details on that. The next time you're considering bringing home a furry friend, you might hear the phrase, adopt, don't shop, and that might take you to your local shelter instead of your local pet shop. When you get there, though, there are plenty of litters of kittens and puppies bouncing around, super cute, they want a fresh start. Other animals there, too, could use a fresh start, and we're talking about senior dogs this time. They might be a little bit gray, move a little slower, they might have more complex medical needs than a puppy would, and that means they often get overlooked when all they really want for their remaining days is a soft place to rest. In Western Massachusetts, a home for them is coming together with help from people all over the country, and it's happening at the Berkshire Farm Sanctuary. This is over in a town called Peru, and it's a nonprofit rescue working on a new safe haven called the Old Dog Inn. It's quite the project. Let's learn all about it now with Dory Schofield. She is the founder of the sanctuary. Dory, you have been rescuing animals for decades. It is so good to have you here. I've got to know, what got you interested in saving animals like this?
21: Well, it all started in way back when, in 2000. Actually, 1994, I incorporated for a Save a Pet Animal Rescue on Long Island. Since then, I have been I've always been rescuing my whole life. It's just one of those things. You either got it or you don't, and I got it big time. But anyway, we started Save a Pet Animal Rescue, and in 2020, we opened up a shelter. 2000, we opened up a shelter on Long Island for companion animals. As the years went by, I have just such a passion and compassion for farm animals that are used, abused, factory farmed, homeless, left to die in yards. Mm. So I wanted to do something to help them. So in 2019, we have a house in Beckett, Massachusetts, a little lake house that's been in my family forever. Mm-hmm. And I started looking up there because property on Long Island was, it would be $1 zillion. There's no way I could do it here. So we started looking, and I said, well, it's New England. There's going to be so many properties with barns and fencing and everything we need. Well, I was wrong. There's no more barns that I know of that still are active and haven't been turned into garages or apartments or knocked down or totally dilapidated. So yeah, I thought, oh, we're gonna have our choice. Finally, my realtor found this property in Peru, Massachusetts, which I never heard of, and I've been in the Berkshires for 30 something years. And I fell in love with the property, and it had a barn that was doable, renovatable, or whatever you want to say, that we could work on. And since then, we have created 3 barns. They're all full, and we just keep growing slowly. I won't take on more than we can handle because, God forbid, there's an emergency and we have to go to Tufts. We have to be able to pay for that animal and whatever it needs. We started out with 2 baby goats that were going to slaughter, and they were our first residents. Now we have goats, sheep, pigs, donkeys, and we are getting ready to get some more horses or equine as we just fenced in a big area. Now, that being said, back to my roots with Save a Pet, I have been forever pulling dogs off the kill lists and high kill shelters, and I always feel bad for the senior dogs. They get the least chance of survival. Yeah. And they all have a story to tell. Some of them had wonderful lives, but their owners died and they wound up in the shelter, and their lives are not guaranteed. I've always had a soft spot for the senior dogs, and I've always wanted to do something for them, inspired by 2 of the dogs that I rescued when I was in Mexico that are, both of them are paralyzed from the waist down.
1: Oh,
21: and yeah, so they have made their home with us, and I will have them forever. And because I don't want to split them up. They have to stay together. So it's either you're going to take 2 handicapped dogs or none. And so far that hasn't happened.
1: Yeah.
21: But anyway, so when you first get to the sanctuary, we have what was a workshop, like a wood shop. The last owner did woodworking. Okay. So it's kind of like a big garage. So we're working on renovating that, and started, you know, in the nice weather, getting the outside done. We needed a new roof, new siding, windows. It didn't even have windows. It had just like those little tiny basement windows.
1: Yeah.
21: And I wanted to get a bay window. So in my head, I can envision the couch in front of it, and the dogs looking out the window at the pasture.
1: Yeah.
21: And so we began this project in the spring. We're in September now, and we're going to start renovating the inside during the cold weather.
1: Okay.
21: So slowly but surely, I'm hoping, you know, we're raising funds, and I'm hoping that by the springtime we'll be able to do a ribbon cutting and start helping some of these senior dogs. And our slogan is they can stay a bit or stay for life. Mm. So they will be for adoption. There's a lot of people like me who love the senior dogs. So I ultimately would love to see every dog in a home. But
1: right.
21: If not, they'll stay with us for the remainder of their lives.
2: Yeah. What will you provide for them while they're there? Is this going to be, you mentioned this is going to be more of a home if they need it for the rest of their life, but what will life look like for these senior pups when they're there?
21: So life for these pups is going to be like they're living in a home.
1: Mm.
21: I am going to have indoor outdoor kennels because I have to be able to, you know, separate dogs if there's an issue, or, you know, I have to be able to, you know, prepare for dogs that don't get along and stuff.
2: Sure.
21: But we're going to have a regular, like a living room with a fireplace and a TV.
1: Aww.
21: And furniture. And we're going to have a medical room, quarantine area, and a table, a medical table for our veterinarian to do exams and checkups and whatever the animals need. And all our senior dogs get full dentals. Every single one of them needs it.
1: Great.
21: Dentals, you know, they'll get heartworm tested, vaccinations, microchipped, and get as healthy as we can get them so they can live a comfortable life, whether they stay with us forever or they get adopted.
2: Okay. When you are looking for adopters, who are you working with? Local shelters or just kind of putting them up on social media and saying, this is a great dog, come take a look?
21: Everything. So...

0: thankfully, I do have Save a Pet Animal Rescue, so we have a pretty big presence there. And I'll have them on both websites, Berkshire Farm website and the Save a Pet Animal Rescue website, and of course, social media, which social media has been such a great tool to find homes for animals. It's really been a lifesaver for many.
1: Absolutely. I've had a couple of dog rescues here on the show, and they say that social media has changed the game when it comes to saving animals, finding lost animals.
0: 100%.
1: It's really an incredible tool for that.
0: I know. Everybody has the Ring cameras, and I found a dog, I lost a dog, boom, boom, boom. We get them reunited because of the internet, and it's just been... It's been really great. And even to get donations. I mean, back in the day when I opened up Save a Pet, it was mailing letters to people and hoping they would donate. There was no email even. At the very beginning,
1: right?
0: I started emailing. You know, everybody was just getting into it. This is way back. And so just to be able to get donations and do fundraisers for the animals, the social media is great.
1: I can't believe that we're talking about the late 90s as way back these days. Just aging myself a little bit here.
0: I know. Oh. It's crazy. Absolutely. So in the Old Dog Inn, as you can see from the pictures on our website, I want this to be a cozy New England type home for the residents that we get. They're going to have everything from cozy nooks to great food. And my goal is to make a walking trail all through the 25 acres that we have. I want to make a memorial trail all the way around the property. And, I think it'll be really cool, and we'll have volunteers, and it's just going to be hopefully what's in my head right now.
1: Well, let's talk about that. You know, running not just one rescue in New York on Long Island, you've got two rescues, essentially, interstate rescues, and that to me is the epitome of a labor of love. But then you add the Old Dog Inn. And how much support do you have? You say you've got some donations. Tell me about your support system here.
0: So I tell you, it's harder with the farm animals because, you know, they are sanctuary residents. So once an animal is safe, people don't tend to donate.
1: Right.
0: They're safe. I don't need to donate. But the ongoing care is exorbitant.
1: Yeah.
0: For the farm animals, and it will be also for the dogs. So I am giving it to God because he told me to do this. So I'm expecting it to be successful.
1: Well, hopefully we can get some donations in to help with the Old Dog Inn at the very least. And tell me what you need to make this happen. You said the construction's already underway. What do you need from people in the Berkshires around Massachusetts? How can they help?
0: Oh, well, obviously donations. And donations can be in the monetary form or in the labor form. If somebody, like right now, we have to put a bathroom in with a full tub for the dogs. And we have a rinky-dink, icky setup right now, just like an old wood shop garage bathroom.
1: Yeah.
0: So I have to find somebody that is reasonably priced, because you know what a bathroom could cost.
1: Mm-hmm.
0: It could be $20,000-$30,000 for all I know, and we don't have that kind of money. Mm-hmm. Absolutely. We are definitely hand-to-mouth. So we need talented people. We need, right now we don't need dog food or any of that yet.
1: Mm-hmm.
0: But we always need support for the farm animals, even if it's treats from our Amazon wish list. Every little bit helps. Even if you donate $5, it makes a difference. Imagine if 500 people donated $5, you know?
1: Mm-hmm.
0: It would truly change the lives of the animals. I always say, they say money can't buy happiness, Well, it can for the rescued animals because it gives them a safe haven.
1: Yeah,
0: it sure does. We can't do it without the donations.
1: No, and you've got even, you mentioned the $5. You've got, what is it, the hay for the day thing. You're feeding an animal for a day so you can get yourself something when you're out and about, go to Dunk's or whatever, and then get a goat some hay and then know that you fed that animal for the day.
0: Absolutely. We do have a hay for a day fundraiser. Our bales of hay are only $6 each. So anybody that donates, that's bale of hay, and that's, we just love that because we go through a lot of hay, Nicole, a lot of hay.
1: I'm sure you do. I mean, the farmers around must know, okay, Dory's coming, we need

0: here. Let's get it coming.
1: Yes. Yes. Yeah, it's all donation based and community based and volunteer based. And, you know, we have a lot of good people in the area. Mm-hmm. It's a big county and you can get to it fairly easy. I mean, we're just south of Pittsfield, so that's not far for a lot of people in that city. Mm-hmm. And, you know, to our southeast is Worthington. And then on the other side is Lenox and Stockbridge and Beckett and Washington. Mm-hmm. So we'll always need volunteers. We need them for the farm animals, and we will definitely need them for the old dog inn.
0: Yeah, and as fall in the Berkshires, you know, the leaves start to change. I'm sure the property just gets so beautiful that time of year. So even people who want to come from my part of the state and come visit, I'm sure you'd love some volunteers there too.
1: Absolutely. And if anybody wants just to tour the property, they can give us a call. Our phone number's on the website, or they can email us, and we're happy to set it up.
0: Okay, great. So one more thing I did want to mention. You've got the Barn Buddy membership. If somebody's listening, maybe they can't make it out there to help put the old dog in together. Tell me about the Barn Buddy membership if somebody wants to sign up for that.
1: Sure. If you want to be a Barn Buddy, I think it's like $25 a month. You get to pick the animal. You get your certificate for that animal and updates on that animal. I'm actually having a Barn Buddy meeting tonight with one of my board members, so we can make sure we really want to promote that, because to know that, say, Beanie the goat has, you know, money for vetting, the treats, hay, that makes it's just amazing. It's just, that's one animal that has a sponsor.
0: Yeah.
1: You know, you could just do a one-time sponsor or be a monthly Barn Buddy and come and visit your animal. Absolutely. We would encourage that.
0: Yeah, you've got so many adorable animals. I'm looking at the website right now. You've got, like, Corky, the little spotted pig. You've got Sean, literally Sean the sheep. I love Shaun the Sheep movies, so that's so appropriate. You've got Billy and Skipper, you've got Hazel, and Lord Finley the pig. I mean, there's so many great animals here. How could you not want to be a friend to one of them?
1: Absolutely. And, you know, the sponsorships and the Barn Buddies, it helps with the animals, like the pigs. The pigs are the most destructive critters I've ever rescued in my life.
0: All right. We're talking right now with Dori Schofield. She is the founder of the Berkshire Farm Sanctuary in the town of Peru. We are not only talking about all the great critters living on the farm, we're talking about their efforts to build a new shelter solely for senior dogs. So we'll get right back to our conversation coming up after this break here on New England Weekend.
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13: 60 degrees in Boston at 10:30. Good evening, I'm Al Griffith, and here's what's happening. One person is dead and 7 injured in Taunton after gunshots break out at a house party on Ware Street early this morning. Now, police say they responded at around 12:30 this morning for shots fired at the home and saw that a large party had been underway. Some of the people were still on the scene. 8 people in all were shot, all of them in their 20s. 22-year-old Zerovic Depina of Brockton was pronounced dead this morning. Of the 7 other shooting victims, one of them is said to be in serious but stable condition. A terrifying scene at Miami International Airport this afternoon involving a cargo plane. The Boeing 767-300 hitting multiple vehicles and bursting into flames, sending thick black smoke billowing into the sky. There are deaths and injuries. ABC's Melissa Aiden takes it from there.
14: With millions traveling for Labor Day, an Amazon-operated cargo plane overshooting the runway at Miami International Airport, killing 5 people and injuring 5 others. 60 firefighters racing to the scene. Miami-Dade Fire Rescue saying the plane struck multiple vehicles and then caught fire.
13: Now, the FAA and the NTSB have begun their investigation. Meanwhile, a small plane crashes in Ludlow, killing two people. Authorities say the Piper took off from Plymouth, Mass, and was reported down in the area of Springfield Reservoir at around 9 o'clock last night. The two victims were a part of Alpha One's aviation community. Alpha One is a flight school and also provides rentals at Plymouth Municipal Airport. An investigation into the cause of that crash is underway. Talk about a marathon run. One Hingham native has been fundraising for 50 years straight.
15: When Jay Tolman of Hingham started his MDA telethon in 1976, it was in a backyard and a handful of friends showed up. They raised $50.
16: The people that I was with, we were working in theater and weren't making much money. And so it seemed like a lot of money back then.
15: 50 years later, Jay's raised more than $750,000 for the Muscular Dystrophy Association from this annual telethon, persevering to hold it every single year, flying in from around the country, whether the fates were cooperating or not. His wife Jody says his will to get it done is unstoppable.
17: He had a heart attack last year, exactly two weeks before the telethon was supposed to happen. And I said to him, yeah, no, this is not this year. And he said, well, we'll see. And we did.
15: Jay says there's been a number of astonishing medical advances over the course of the telethon's history.
16: Duchenne dystrophy is something that would kill children, you know, in their teens. Now, I mean, we have young man, I call him young, he's 43 years old coming today, who has Duchenne muscular dystrophy.
15: He says he didn't start out with a horse in the race like a sick family member. He just kind of wanted to do some good. Kyle Schaffel, WBZ, Boston's News Radio.
13: 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Traffic on the threes with Steve Perez.
18: Thank you, Al. We are looking downtown where the deck, the connector, the Chauvin are fine. The airport tunnel's on time. It's a three-day weekend. Not much happening out there. Still seeing delays on the up on Alfred Street Bridge following a serious crash. South of the city, Route 1, Bruno Mars playing at the stadium. Slow through Foxborough both ways on Route 1 between 495 and 95. And other than that, you're okay on the expressway, Route 3 and Route 24. No trouble out west on the Pike and north of town, 93 and Route 3. Easy in and out of New Hampshire. Steve Perez, WBZ 24-Hour Traffic Network.
13: Now the four-day WBZ AccuWeather forecast with Brian Thompson.
19: There may be a shower at a few spots early on tonight. Otherwise, it's going to be turning out mainly clear. We'll have a low of 59 in Boston. It's going to drop to near 50 in many inland suburbs. A sunny day for Labor Day tomorrow. It's going to be pleasant and warmer into the afternoon with a high of 79. The humidity stays very low. Clear to partly cloudy tomorrow night, low 63 downtown, and will be in the 50s in many suburbs. Still comfortable on Tuesday, partly to mostly sunny, a high near 80. We do expect more clouds on Wednesday. That will hold temperatures back a bit, a high of 76. Maybe a shower Wednesday night. The risk for a thunderstorm as it turns more humid Thursday. I'm AccuWeather meteorologist Brian Thompson, WBZ, Boston's News Radio.
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13: 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WBZ News Time, 10:36. Back now to New England Weekend with Nicole Davis. I'm Al Griffith.
0: Welcome back to New England Weekend from WBZ News Radio in Boston. I'm Nicole Davis. Right now on the show with us, we have Dori Schofield. She is the founder of the Berkshire Farm Sanctuary. That is based in Peru. It's a town in the Berkshires. And Dori has been at this, the rescuing animals thing, for quite some time, actually. She started many years ago in the Long Island region of New York, opened up a rescue there, came to the Berkshires. She's been coming up here for much of her life and decided that she wanted to get some property and continue the mission, and that is where the Berkshire Farm Sanctuary came from. Their latest effort is really focused on senior dogs. Of course, when you go to the shelter, a lot of senior pups are left behind, and a lot of people would rather take home a cute kitten or a cute puppy, but these senior dogs always have a lot to offer and a lot of love to give at the very least. And so what Dori is working on, along with all the others who work at the sanctuary and plenty of members of the community, is developing what they call the Old Dog Inn. They're taking an old garage, they're renovating this, and they are creating a brand new home. It's literally going to be a house for these senior dogs to live in. Think cozy fireplaces to stretch out in front of in the wintertime, and soft beds and a kitchen to prepare them meals. It is really going to be such a gorgeous place, but there is still quite a bit of work to do to make this a reality. So earlier in the show, we were talking about the idea and how far it's come together. If you want to help out, we'll give more details in just a few minutes. But they do have a website. There is a place for you to donate. And also, they're looking for volunteers. Now, before the break, we were also talking about other ways to help out at the sanctuary. And this includes the farm animals that are there. Lots of adorable animals that need some food and even just a couple pets from time to time. Let's get right back to that conversation. Yeah, you've got so many adorable animals. I'm looking at the website right now. You've got like Corky, the little spotted pig. You've got Sean, literally Sean the sheep. I love Sean the sheep movies, yeah. So that's so appropriate. You've got Billy and Skipper. You've got Hazel and Lord Finley the pig. I mean, there's so many great animals here. How could you not want to be a friend to one of them?
1: Absolutely. And, you know, the sponsorships and the Barn Buddies, it helps with the animals, like the pigs. The pigs are the most destructive critters I've ever rescued in my life. So if you're a Barn Buddy from a lady or Finley, they're the big Yorkshire pigs. That helps fix their housing, their fencing. You know, Finley made his own big hole in the ground pool. And,
0: oh my gosh.
1: You know, anything and everything supports them. I have one employee. That's it. Yeah. Everybody else is a volunteer. So it's all the money goes to the animals. And I'm very excited for every dollar we get.
0: I'm excited for the work you're doing. And as we come into the fall and winter, these animals are going to be nice and warm and cozy and cared for, both in New York and in the Berkshires.
1: Our barns are heated, so we go through $10,000 a winter to heat the barns to keep them above freezing, because it is really cold in that whole Massachusetts is, but Peru is a little extra cold.
0: Yeah.
1: It's way up there.
0: Yeah, you're nestled in there.
1: It's a lot of money goes into heating the barns.
0: BerkshireFarmSanctuary.org. This is the Old Dog Inn that you're working to put together, the shelter for senior dogs. And I'm assuming you're on social media as well, if people want to connect that
1: way. Oh, yes, we are. We're at Berkshire Farm Sanctuary on Instagram and Facebook.
0: All right, great.
1: And we're on Twitter also.
0: Perfect, perfect.
1: Yeah. I just want everybody to, you know, join us, be part of our family, and together we can save so many lives.
0: All right. Well, Dori, thank you so much for the time on the show. I really appreciate you being here and all the great work you're doing for these animals.
1: Thanks, Nicole. I appreciate you.
0: Kids and teachers making their way back to class now, and it's important to make sure they have everything they need in the classroom and outside to have a successful and fun year ahead. Unfortunately, school districts around the Commonwealth are dealing with a 1-2 punch of sorts. One punch is budget cuts that just seem to keep getting deeper. The second punch is higher costs at the store for just about everything, from number 2 pencils to projectors and beyond. More often than not through the years, teachers have been dipping into their own pockets to make sure those classrooms are stocked and also to make sure that kids have a little bit of joy and whimsy as they learn with decorations and books and toys. Another major cost, too, for many teachers outside the classroom is professional development. So that includes tuition, museum passes, and other admissions for themselves and their students sometimes. That can all add up on top of everything else. But there's a new push by the state to offer a little bit of relief. This is called the Educator Discounts Directory. And what it does is it connects teachers and professors with meaningful discounts at arts and cultural organizations around the Commonwealth. It was launched earlier this year during Teacher Appreciation Week, but let's talk about it now. Dr. Stevens Reich, the Education Secretary here in Massachusetts, is with us on the show this week. Secretary, good to have you here. First and foremost, as we get back to class, what are you seeing? How's it going so far?
2: Yeah, a lot of excitement and energy in my own household as my kids went back to school this yesterday.
0: Yeah.
2: There's a lot of optimism for the upcoming school year. That's what I love about being in public schools and schools in general is that there's a new chapter every year. Everybody gets to start anew, but at the same time, excited to see teachers, excited to see their friends, and parents are also excited that they had their fill of summer and it's time to get back to learning.
0: Yeah, what is it, that Staples commercial? It's the most wonderful time of the year. It's like, I love you, but get out.
2: Right. That's right. That's right.
0: Gotta love it. And the schools are definitely ready to have the kids back, I think. A lot of teachers are telling me in my life that they're saying, look, a few months without my kids, that's fine, but it's time for us to really dive back in.
2: Yeah, no, I think that's right. Labor Day is a little later this year. I know that for a lot of schools, there was, a number of snow days last school year extended the year a bit. But I think people had their fill of summer. And, we have some of the most talented educators in the nation. And our schools are some of the strongest, safest, most academically rigorous places. I just commend everybody for the hard work and the preparation. And I think people are, ready to have a very successful school year.
0: For sure. So let's talk about getting our teachers ready with everything they need, because obviously there are funding concerns all over the Commonwealth. Mm-hmm. That we can't deny that. That is just a major issue.
2: Yep.
0: But you've got the Educator Discounts Directory. This was launched a little bit earlier this year. Tell me a little bit about what this is and what you offer.
2: Yeah, this came out of the Early Education Task Force, which is a series of different secretariats, leaders across the sector to really focus on our early education system. And out of that conversation came, what can we do to better support our educators? Obviously, there's not a ton of perks in the profession as is, right? I mean, folks work really hard. They invest so much of their time, energy, sometimes their resources. We want to do whatever we can to support, some of the most critical members of our communities, right, and our educators. And so this was this recommendation came out before I even transitioned to the secretariat, but to my role. But what a really powerful message to send. I know there's a lot of organizations that offer discounts and incentives to educators, but it's hard to find it right in one place. And the idea that there's a state directory and that participating organizations can determine what discounts they want to offer and it would be in one central location, mm-hmm. and that educators could find it on our mass.gov page or on one single site, I think is incredibly useful, practical, and sends a powerful message. Mm-hmm. I think the other piece of it that I think is that this is also extended to all educators, not just K-12. I think traditionally a lot of the focus has gone to our K-12 educators, rightfully so, but we also have really dedicated professionals, educators who are working with our youngest learners, right? And the task force recommendation for this directory was also to include all educators who work with our youngest learners as well.
0: Yeah, look, every dollar counts right now when inflation is just skyrocketing and we're struggling to keep food on the table. I was doing some research actually before I talked to you. Something about 95% of public school teachers spend at least some of their own money on classroom supplies and they don't always get reimbursed. So you're talking about everything from like pencils and paper and glue, just kind of trying to fill up the gaps there. But also you've got to decorate the classroom. You want to make it fun. You want to get the kids a few trinkets and things like that. But it does add up. So this really is seeming
3: being like a pretty helpful option for teachers who just want to save a couple bucks here and there.
2: Or also to enrich themselves, right? Like to have discounts to help. I mean, teachers are always looking for professional growth and learning opportunities in different organizations. I love that the Mass Cultural Council has been a part of this and has helped, secure discounts to different museums and other learning organizations that can help teachers, you know, be better informed in the information that they deliver their students as well. So I think you're absolutely right. I mean, it is there are finite resources and we need to do everything we can. We know that this isn't going to solve all the fiscal challenges that schools have, and we're working on right now revising the foundation, the budget formula. And there's a review commission looking at how we fund public schools right now. Mm-hmm. The governor just made $100 million available, or is proposing to make $100 million available to districts, in a one-time. For this upcoming school year, we're hoping to get the support of the legislature. Mm-hmm. All of that because we know that these are trying times for school districts who are grappling with, as you said, rising costs, declining enrollment, and the needs of our young people continue to rise, and we want to make sure we provide them with the experience they deserve.
3: Sure, and you've got technology, which costs money too. I mean, AI is absolutely all over the place. You've got every other kid has a Chromebook at this point, and it does add up pretty quickly to make sure that these kids have everything they need as this technology changes so quickly.
2: No doubt, and we've got to keep pace, and we want to make sure our educators are prepared to do just that.
3: Yeah. So let's talk quickly about declining enrollment, because this is a problem we're seeing all over the Commonwealth. What do you think is going on here? I mean, obviously, I think it's a generational thing. A lot of families are choosing not to have children, millennials, people my age in our 40s. And, how is the state kind of trying to grapple with this? And what are your thoughts on moving forward with this issue?
2: Yeah, it's a real issue. I mean, the reality is there are declining birth rates, we've seen that for the last few years, really the last decade, and that's not going to that trend doesn't look like it's necessarily going to change. We also what's most significant and most recent is the decline in immigration. Mm-hmm. Having been a superintendent just a few months ago in Salem, I know that the number of students we would typically get coming to us from outside the country has really declined. And that's has a real impact, both in terms of, enrollment and resources attached to that, but also just that's a big part of the fabric of our school systems is that we welcome all. And it's part of what makes our system so rich is having young people join us at all times of the year. So those are real challenges. I think this is part of what the Foundation Review Committee needs to look at, is that this is, we can forecast out what this is going to be for the foreseeable future. And we've got to make sure that we take that into account. We've got to help districts think about ways to consolidate some of their resources as enrollment, declines. How do we figure out how to adjust, right? How to right size for those changes in a way that doesn't, disrupt the education for the students that we, that we currently have in our system. But it's definitely something that's, high on our list of supporting school districts, both in K-12 and higher education as well.
3: Yeah, you talk about urban areas. You said you were leading up education in Salem, one of our bigger cities, Boston, Fall River, all these cities around the Commonwealth who are trying to deal with, we have to consolidate these resources. Sometimes we have, buildings that are 100 years old, that it's time for them to, they're well past their useful life. So you're looking around and you're trying to do essentially a survey and consolidate where you can, but you don't want to deprive people in their neighborhoods of educational resources. That's got to be a difficult balance to try to strike there.
2: That's right. And there's a lot of emotion involved with that for different communities, a lot of pride in the schools. Again, we're the birthplace of public education. People feel so strongly about their schools and their communities and the history that is connected to our organizations and our educational organizations. And so, part of it is supporting districts to have those conversations in respectful, thoughtful ways that help to accelerate what they're trying to do and not take away from what has, been a really strong experience for young people.
3: So what are you looking forward to this school year as you really kind of settle into the job, settle into the school year? What's on your agenda here?
2: Well, I have to say, I wish everybody could have the experience that I'm having is to visit our educational institutions across the state, both in early education, K-12, and higher ed. There's so much great work happening, and you know, for the last 25 plus years, I've been connected to a community, a school, and while it was incredible work, this has really opened my eyes to what amazing things are happening across the Commonwealth. And part of my role is to try to highlight some of that. I mean, I don't think people realize, you know, the innovation, the dedication, and just the creativity that our educators have, our school districts, our communities have in

0: And, you know, this is a state that really cares about kids and really cares about their education system. And I get a first, firsthand view of that and a front row seat to that. And that's what I'm most excited about in the upcoming year.
1: And you're big on social media right now, sir. I see you all over the place these days in your reels and your Instagrams and whatnot.
0: Well, I got a great communications team. You obviously talked to Jason. Mm-hmm. It makes it fun and interesting. And we really want to promote. We see that as a big part of the role is how do we highlight and promote the great, we have, you know, unbelievable kids, really talented educators, and we want to shine a light on that.
1: All right. Well, Secretary, thank you so much for your time. I know, again, you're a busy guy this time of year. I appreciate the few minutes with you.
0: No problem. Thanks so much for your time.
1: So again, if you're interested here in finding out more about this educator discount directory, it is pretty easy to find. Just head to the state's website, mass.gov. Right there on the homepage, type in educator discount directory. And if you click search, it shows up right at the top of the search results. And then you just have to scroll down a little bit. And this is a directory that has almost 200 different discounts in it. And this is, again, not just in the Boston area. This is based all over the Commonwealth. And this is not just for teachers in K-12 schools, although there's plenty of options for you. There are childcare educator discounts and also discounts for higher education. So again, mass.gov, type in educator discount directory, and hopefully this will help to take a little bit of the fiscal burden off as we get our way into this upcoming school year. Speaking of the upcoming school year, I know that this is Labor Day weekend, kind of the segue out of the summer months and into our normal routine. Hopefully, if you are relatively new to the show, you want to stay connected with us, you can follow us on the podcast, or you can follow us on social media. 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And there are lots of great interviews coming up down the pike here in the next couple of months. Can you believe 7 years of the show coming up here in November? Hard to believe, I know, but I'm grateful for every episode we've had together and look forward to many more. Have a safe and healthy Labor Day weekend. Please join us again next week for another edition of the show. I'm Nicole Davis from WBZ News Radio on iHeartRadio.
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18: 60 degrees in Boston at 11 o'clock. Good evening. I'm Al Griffith, and here's what's happening. At least 5 people have been killed after an Amazon Air cargo plane overruns a runway at Miami International Airport this afternoon, striking multiple vehicles and catching fire. In addition to the fatalities, authorities say that 5 others were injured during that crash, several critically. The Boeing 767-300 aircraft that was coming from Puerto Rico crash-landed in Miami at around 2 o'clock today. Firefighters arrived to find the aircraft on fire with heavy flames and smoke showing. An investigation into what caused that crash is now underway. A shocking scene in Ohio after a man allegedly went after the Democratic candidate for governor. That person, we're told, was armed, and some people were injured.
19: In Ohio's race for governor, we're told by Amy Acton's campaign that while attending the Canfield Fair, an armed individual lunged at Dr. Acton, who is running against Vivek Ramaswamy for governor in Ohio. Multiple people have been injured, according to Amy Acton's campaign. Her team also out with a statement saying, quote, this kind of violence has no place in Ohio, and thanking law enforcement for their swift reaction. Vivek Ramaswamy's campaign also saying, quote, what happened today is completely unacceptable and has no place in politics.
20: That's ABC's Andrew Dimbert. One person is dead and seven injured in Taunton after gunshots break out at a house party on Ware Street early this morning. Police say they responded at around 12:30 for shots fired at the home, saw that a large party had been underway and some of the people were still on the scene. Eight people in all were shot, all of them in their 20s. 22-year-old Zirovic DePina of Brockton was pronounced dead this morning. Of the seven other victims, one of them is said to be in serious but stable condition. Hundreds of firefighters, among other riders, starting a days-long journey biking to New York City to honor those lost on 9/11. 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
21: Serenaded by sirens and bagpipes outside Fenway Park, the riders began a 343-mile journey from Boston to New York City, symbolizing each of the firefighters lost on 9/11. Livestrong created the Ride for Resilience to honor the 25th anniversary of 9/11. CEO and President Suzanne Stone says never forget means more than ever 25 years later.
22: It's important for everybody in the country, really, to understand that not only were they so brave to run in when the rest of us were running out, but we also have seen the effects of 9/11 since then.
21: One of those lingering impacts is cancer. Victor DeQuino is a retired fire captain who responded to Ground Zero. He just got diagnosed with cancer for a second time, but delayed starting his treatment because he wanted to take part in the ride.
23: I know that the friends I lost, my colleagues, would want me to keep fighting.
21: From Fenway, Kyle Bray, WBZ, Boston's News Radio.
20: 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Traffic on the threes with Steve Perez.
2: Thank you, Al. We're going to take a look south to the city where there's reports of a crash. It's Route 3 southbound in Hingham at Derby Street. It's on the off-ramp. Right now, word is that that off-ramp is still open, but you have to squeeze by that two-vehicle situation. Route 1 moving slowly through Foxborough, both ways between 495 and 95, thanks to Bruno Mars and his extreme popularity. Downtown, the DECTA connector, the Tobe, and the Pike are fine. Watch for a lane closure. Memorial Drive west at the Lars Anderson Bridge was causing delays, not so much now. Still seeing some slowdowns on the Alford Street Bridge, although the crash there has cleared. 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
24: Outside of a shower at a few spots early, it is going to turn out mainly clear tonight. Low 59 in Boston. It will be near 50 in many inland suburbs. For Labor Day tomorrow, it's going to be a pleasant, warmer day with a good deal of sunshine. Tomorrow's high around 79. And clear to partly cloudy for tomorrow night. Low 63 downtown. It's going to drop into the 50s in most suburbs. End of the day on Tuesday, still comfortable with a partly to mostly sunny sky. High Tuesday near 80. And mostly cloudy on Wednesday, a high of 76. And there could be a shower by late Wednesday night. Maybe even a thunderstorm Thursday. I'm AccuWeather meteorologist Brian Thompson, WBZ, Boston's News Radio.
20: Red Sox have now won four in a row, sweeping the Orioles with the win today, 3-1. 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
30: We have a very interesting show. We had a great show last night. If you missed any of it last night, feel free to check it out on Nightside on Demand. We may talk about it a little bit later on, but we've got really an interesting show tonight, which has a foreign flavor in the first 2 hours. At 9 o'clock, we will be talking with a gentleman that I've known for 30 years, maybe longer. He is born in Iran, but he's a U.S. citizen who is here. He wrote a book called The Mystery of America. His name is Jalil Mortazavi. He was in Iran when the bombs started falling on February 28th. He was there a few weeks ahead of time, and he was there for the duration, and he is now back here in the U.S. We're going to get basically his view of what's going on inside Iran. Now, I will say up front that Jalil and I are friends. We probably look at this confrontation between Iran and the USA a little differently. So whatever point of view you have will be welcome. Jalil is now a freelance journalist and has an incredible story to tell, an incredible story of personal perseverance, I guess, would be the only way to describe it. He lost vision at the age of 18 in a car accident in Iran. He had to learn the English language. He had to learn how to navigate without the benefit of vision. He is a gentleman who I have a great deal of respect for, and I'm sure you will, whether you agree with him on all points vis-a-vis USA and Iran. But as I said, it's going to be a little bit of an international tone for the first couple of hours, because back with us tonight, by popular demand, is Jill Konetsky. Jill has spent more than a decade working boots on the ground in Afghanistan, from USAID, USAID, and anti-corruption work to founding nonprofits focused on food security and self-reliance. Jill, I think, once told me recently that there may be a 4 or 5, 6 Americans at best in all of Afghanistan. My pleasure to welcome Jill back. I always learn a lot about a part of the world that is has been a part of our history for 20 or so years. Jill, welcome back to Nightside. How are you this evening?
6: Hi, Dan. Thanks. I'm doing well. Thanks for having me back.
30: Well, I'm going to embarrass you a little bit now with your introduction. And I will also tell the audience that when we talked earlier today, you said that you were anxious to hear from listeners with questions. And certainly your existence there is going to surprise a lot of people, others who have heard you before. But you are a Massachusetts native, as I understand it, went to college at Harvard. You're a Harvard-trained laboratory scientist. Then you went on to Brandeis, and you're a social scientist. You've worked for the U.S. Department of State. You're also a Melikian Center graduate fellow in Persian language and culture. So does that mean you're able to speak Farsi?
6: In Afghanistan, it's called Dari. It's the Dari version of Farsi. And okay. I speak, I don't know, 20-30%, enough to get around, sure. But not quite enough vocabulary to have super deep conversations.
30: Okay. Now, you have been in Kabul through some very dark days, and you are still, you'll be going back at some point in the not-too-distant future. You've lived there nearly 12 years. How would you explain that to most Americans? Why an American woman as well-educated as you are kind of have given up, I guess, what all of us back here think are the luxuries of, you know, our home, our television and our computer. Well, you have computers. I understand that. But, you know, our superhighways and our great restaurants. What caused you to take this turn on the road of life that you at some point said, I like it here, or I'm intrigued sufficiently by it here, I want to stay here?
6: Yeah, thanks. So I started initially with a USAID monitoring and evaluation, which is like looking at projects and how effective they are and what's working and what's not. I originally went there thinking Afghanistan had one set of problems, and then I could help on those. I pretty quickly learned that corruption was almost always the source of the problem, not religion, not security, not whatever people want it to be. It was always corruption. So I got into anti-corruption work, which was difficult because the Anti-Corruption Commission was pretty corrupt itself. So I got fed up with it all and decided to start my own nonprofit and just do clean work and try to keep some of the promises we made to the people of Afghanistan that we have not yet kept.
30: What are those promises that, again, I think that sometimes I don't script questions, as you know, so I'm going to ask you follow-up
6: sure.
30: questions, and that is, what are the promises that we made that we haven't kept and that you're continuing to work there as a relatively lonely American, meaning this, you've told me, and I think I said five or six of you in, is it all of Afghanistan or are in the city of Kabul?
6: I'm pretty sure it's most of the country. Okay. With the loss of the NATO umbrella and the sort of security or feeling of security that came with the military presence, most NGOs have closed. USAID wrapped up its operations a few years ago, the whole agency. And so the promises we made, you know, we made a lot of promises. We made a lot of promises about women, about stability, about economy, just improving lives and helping move the needle for people who were living in just abject poverty and hunger and those sorts of things. So in my opinion, and I think I'm right here, if you've ever heard of Maslow's hierarchy, where first you need like food and water and basic survival needs, then you need education and various other things, and eventually you move up into self-actualization and self-purpose and being a driven person and setting your own destiny. So we sort of got wrapped up in the top part, and we forgot about the bottom part. So 75% of the country was hungry when we went there, and 75% of the country remained hungry the entire time we were there. So that's where I think we need to start. I think we need to start helping people live lives that are survivable and sustainable and self-sufficient so that they can drive the upper levels of the hierarchy. They can decide what they want. Do they want to be farmers? Do they want to do tech? Do they want to do the other, these other things? You know, even when we talk about women in education, people focus on education. They're trying to put girls in school who haven't had a decent meal in weeks. And I don't know how they think those children are going to focus and learn anything if we can get them in school. So I'm trying to help them build a base of stability and self-reliance so that the rest of it, they can choose their path forward.
30: Okay, my guest is Jill Kornetsky. She has lived in Kabul, Afghanistan for 12 years. We're going to continue our conversation. If you would like to call and ask any question today, when we were talking in advance of the program, Jill made the point to me that she would love to hear questions that you might have. I have plenty of questions, but maybe mine get too political or they're not political enough. Whatever's on your mind, this is an opportunity to speak with an extraordinary American, extraordinary by obviously her educational standards, but also by what she's doing. She chose this life 12 years ago, and she has lived this life now for, you know, those 12 years. She comes back occasionally to see her family, as everyone would understand, but her commitment to Afghanistan is extraordinary, particularly in view of our history with that country. She lives amongst the Taliban. Obviously, it's not, well, she's going to describe the relationship, but I this is where the questions from you, I think, will be helpful. So if you have any curiosity about life in Afghanistan, and particularly life in Afghanistan being an American at this point in history, my guest is Jill Kornetsky. She has been living in Kabul, Afghanistan, coming up in about 12 years. She was there while U.S. troops were present. She was there for the fall of Kabul, from our perspective, that horrific evacuation. She has been very cognizant of the corruption that the Afghan government that we supported engaged in. Jill, just before we go to phone calls, and I do want to get listener phone calls, I just want to get a sense of some questions that I've never asked you before, and that is, how did things in Afghanistan change for you when the American troops pulled out in 2023, if I'm correct? Or
6: 2021, yeah.
30: 2021, August of 2021, right. Abbey's Gate, I should have remembered it as 2021. That must have been something like the fall of Saigon, I should say. It must have been a terrible experience, I assume. How did it change your life?
6: For me, it wasn't quite so dramatic. The dramatics were at the airport, and there was certainly chaos there. There was certainly a lot of loss and confusion, and of course the attack by Daesh on the airport. For me, the evacuation was more about my assistant. He was a farm kid from a district outside of Kabul. He had been working for me for a few years. And because he was vague about the details of working for me, right before the 15th, the Taliban went to his house and told his parents, "We know that your son works for the Americans, not an American.
30: Yeah.
6: We know he works for the Americans. When he comes home, we're going to kill him." So my focus became on getting him out of the country. And I was there for most of the evacuation because it took me 11 days to figure out how. I ended up going out. Some people contacted, various people who knew I was there solo, contacted people in the government. I was contacted by the American Coordination Cell, which is not a thing. It was the CIA. And they found a way to get us a back door into a base. And then we were helicoptered into the airport with a group of Afghans that were politically connected or politically important in some way. So he's resettled on the Cape. He's doing extremely well. I'm so proud of him.
30: Has he been granted, I hope, American citizenship so that he can stay here if he chooses for good?
6: He applied for asylum because he was actually in danger. He received asylum and he received a green card. So he is a hardworking, taxpaying American resident. Okay.
30: So if you get the green card, you're on the road to citizenship, as I understand it. You then chose to go back after temporarily getting out. So was that an easy decision? Or how? You're going to tell me it was an easy decision, I'm sure, but what?
6: It was hard on my family. I mean, I'm not going to lie about that. It's hard on my parents.

0: education aside and just walk away, I didn't feel like that was the right path for me. So I returned in 2022. It was tricky getting the visa to get back. I got stuck in Turkey for like 10 days trying to get that in order. And, you know, of course, the first days back and the first weeks back, figuring out exactly how the systems were working and how much the Taliban were and were not like they were in the 90s. So,
1: how are they different now than they were in the 90s? When we first were introduced to the Taliban, or I became aware of it, they were blowing up, you know, historical artifacts and great cultural.
0: Yeah, the bombing. Yeah, that was a huge tragedy.
1: Yeah.
0: In the early days in the 90s, they came out of Quetta and Kandahar, Quetta in Pakistan, and they were sort of a very disorganized but very religiously fervent group of guys who pretty quickly ran roughshod over the Mujahideen, which were the American-aligned fighters that fought against the Soviets during that period.
1: As they called them.
0: The Muj, yeah.
1: Yeah.
0: And so they came in, they took control very quickly. They were, everybody I think has seen, not everybody, but most people have seen the videos of them destroying TVs and blowing up the Buddhas of Bamiyan and, mm-hmm. and just being animalistic, one might say. It's not that the Taliban is not still the Taliban, they are, but their goals have changed. And that means the way they can be worked with has changed. So they sat on the sidelines for 20 years and watched everything that the Americans and the Afghans did and the whole coalition, the whole NATO coalition. So they watched what worked, what didn't work. They watched what the people liked and didn't like. And while they are still fundamentalist and they are still extremely conservative, they have goals of building up a country, of trying to actually build a government, actually build up a society in their own way. You know, they're not a Western-minded people. That's not their lens on the world. But they do have goals to build the country, to build legitimacy, and to move forward, you know, more than just taking control and having religion, and that was it. So in that way, they are different.
1: How do they treat you? How do they interact with you? You have to be an anomaly to them.
0: I am. I am sure I'm very strange to them. And every time we have meetings, it's strange for me and it's strange for them, I'm sure. But I am foreign, and they do treat foreigners quite a bit differently than locals because we are seen as, number one, educated, number two, foreigners and guests and hospitality in their culture, even for the Taliban, is a very important thing. How you treat a guest is very much reflected on your character. So they, with me, are extremely polite. They're extremely straightforward. They take meetings when I ask. You know, I say often, I don't work with them, I work through them, because I have to, because they're the guys in charge. They make the rules. They can say if something happens or doesn't happen. So there's no point in running around trying to pretend like I'm a secret squirrel and I'm doing this and they're never going to know. There are no secrets in Afghanistan. There are no secret houses. There are no secret people. There are no secret. It's a very indiscreet culture, a very gossipy culture. And they have very good local intelligence. So I just take that as a condition I'm working with, and I accept it. And I go straight to them. Even if it's something as simple as research on drought and flooding, which I did last year, a couple years ago, I just asked them. I said, look, this is what I'm doing. I'm going to use maps. I'm going to use GPS points. I'm going to talk to men. I'm going to talk to women. These are the goals of the research. And I just want to give you a chance to know what I'm doing and give me the go ahead.
1: I assume that if they said to you, oh, no, you cannot talk to hypothetically Afghan women, knowing you a little bit, would you comply with that? Or would you say, I'm sorry, but that's my intention? What would you, have they ever said to you, no, you can't do this, or we suspect you of not being honest with us? I sounds to me like you're very honest with them. And, you know, the old saying in this country is sometimes it's better than to beg forgiveness than ask permission. You're an ask permission sort of person, okay? Have you ever found yourself in a situation where you've been at loggerheads and you have to comply with the ground rules on which the field on which you're playing?
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14: Authorities investigating an apparent case of road rage involving gunfire that started on Pearl Street in Brockton and then into West Bridgewater. A witness reported seeing two vehicles speeding at around 10:15 Saturday morning. One of the vehicles, a dark-colored SUV, the other, a dark-colored sedan. In the area of Turnpike Street and Jennifer Way, the witness said a passenger leaned out of the sedan's window and fired shots from a handgun at the SUV. Police recovered several spent casings in the roadway. So far, police have not identified any suspects. Gunshots break out at a Taunton house party early Sunday morning, killing a 22-year-old man from Brockton and injuring seven other people. One of those victims is said to be in serious but stable condition. I'm Al Griffith.
15: 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All-wheel drive, traffic on the threes.
16: At 11:33, we'll take a look downtown where things are looking pretty good on this three-day weekend. No trouble on 93, the Tobin, the Pike, or the airport tunnel. Some things happening south of town. Route 3 South, Derby Street off-ramp. There was a two-car crash there. That's almost completely cleared. Not a problem anymore. Heavy delays on Route 1 through Foxborough, both ways between 495 and 95, following the Bruno Mars show. And north of town, Route 3 North and Lowell on the ramp to 495 South. A single-car crash, but tow truck on scene. Shouldn't slow you down for long, but right now there is a bit of a delay. Steve Perez, WBZ 24-Hour Traffic Network.
15: Here's the four-day WBZ AccuWeather forecast.
17: A few spots will see a shower early tonight. Otherwise, it will turn out mainly clear. We'll see a low of 59 in downtown Boston, and we'll be in the 50s in many inland suburbs. A lot of sunshine on the way for Labor Day. Tomorrow should be the nicest day of the holiday weekend, as the humidity will be very low. It will be a warmer afternoon with that increase in sunshine, a high of 79. Clear to partly cloudy tomorrow night. Lows into the 50s in many suburbs. Will drop to 63 downtown. Still comfortable Tuesday, partly to mostly sunny, a high near 80, and mostly cloudy on Wednesday, while the high around 76 degrees. I'm AccuWeather meteorologist Brian Thompson, WBZ, Boston's News Radio.
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3: Have you ever found yourself in a situation where you've been at loggerheads and you have to comply with the ground rules on which you're, the field on which you're playing?
4: Because I've been there so long and I have a good understanding of the culture and the norms and the mores and all of those things,
3: yeah.
4: And also because my partner is an Afghan, my business partner is an Afghan who's lived there his whole life, and he used to be Special Forces, and he's very well attuned to the differences in regional culture, even within the culture, the country. I can, they generally don't say no to me, or they'll ask questions first, but I have ways of pushing back. You know, I have ways of saying, you know, I am a woman. I have every right to speak with women. You don't have a problem with women speaking with women. Maybe they would object to me speaking to men. Then I can say, no, I'm educated and I'm here to speak to the men about a fully professional topic. No, nothing controversial, nothing political. We're just talking about farming and how can we farm better. Sure. And I basically bore them with the truth. I've talked to them about sheep food, you know, trying to sheep farm. And we need to talk about sheep food. And I talk until I see their eyeballs drift to the side because they're just so over it. So I bore them with the truth. And then they just say yes.
3: Yes. It's like, stop talking and we'll say yes. I've done that too. Okay. My guest is Joe Konecny. We're going to get to some phone calls. Please feel free. This is your opportunity to say you spoke to someone who is living in Afghanistan and has been doing this for 12 years on her terms as a woman in Afghanistan. I don't know that I would have the courage that she has if it were me, but I stand in awe of the courage that she has displayed because she believes in helping the Afghan people, and she's living her beliefs. Unbelievable. Well, but it's true. It's very true, Joe. My guest is Joe Konecny. She is a Harvard-trained laboratory scientist, a Brandeis-trained social scientist, and she works in Kabul, Afghanistan. She's probably one of a mere handful of Americans who are there. Let me go first to Bob and Raynham. Hey, Bob, welcome. You are first tonight on Nightside with Joe Konecny.
5: I was wondering, you know, we hear about the Taliban all the time now, and I know when all of this stuff first started, Karzai was the leader of Afghanistan. Is there a Karzai type there anymore, or is that former government still there anymore, or is it all the Taliban?
3: I don't know. Karzai was a good guy, Bob. I think he turned out to be quite a disappointment. Jill, go right ahead.
4: Sure. Yeah. So, what's interesting about the Taliban is that their government structure sort of echoes the Iranian government structure. So you have the ministries and the police and the military and the army, the normal army. But above that structure, there's the supreme leader. And in Iran, it's the IRGC. And in Afghanistan, it's called the GDI. It's the General Directorate of Intelligence. That's basically their version of the CIA. They do all of the administration and intelligence work for the supreme leader, and they don't answer to the ministries. They're above them. So that's the major difference.
3: And was my comment, I just want to make sure that I haven't misled Bob. Karzai turned out to be a disappointment as well, correct?
4: Yes, that's true.
5: I thought he was sort of more a westernized type of guy, but
4: he put on a good show, but he used that show to rob the country blind. So it was really unfortunate, the amount of resources we poured into him.
3: Yeah, I remembered when he spoke to a joint session of Congress, if I'm not mistaken. And so it looked, when you say he put on a great show, he certainly looked the part. He came in dressed that way. The leadership that was there before the government fell, Bob, Jill can tell you what they did. Go ahead, Jill. Bob, I think, is asking some really good questions.
4: Sure. Yeah. So the government before, we poured a lot of resources in. They put together a constitution that was very Western style, very similar to the style when the monarchy existed back, 100 years ago. But unfortunately, they used those structures and they used the concept of, let's say, localization. Localization is putting the power back, not in the hands of the foreigners that are there doing the work, but putting most of the money and control back into the locals to build capacity, et cetera. And it's a beautiful concept, but without appropriate oversight, it's a money trough. And that's what it was treated as.
5: I see. All right. Well, thank you. That was my question. Thank you very much.
4: Thank you, Bob.
3: Thanks, Bob. Appreciate
5: Bye-bye.
3: It. What, Jill, in your opinion, we have forgotten about Afghanistan for the most part. It's a bad memory. There were a lot of American military personnel who lost their lives there. Families in this country, are really sad that we spent 20 years in Iraq and Afghanistan, and I don't think we have much to show for it. And where do you think Afghanistan will be? I don't want to say 20 years from now because there's no way anyone can foresee that. But where do you think they will be 5 years from now? Will they remain always a nation unto themselves that will be, they'll have, I guess, alliances, but they will be, one of those nations that
4: a failed state.
3: You think it'll be a failed state?
4: No, I think that's what you're describing. It's a mix. It's not black and white, which is the part I think most people have trouble with. It's not all good or all bad. They are certainly isolated at this point.
3: Yeah, that was the word I was reaching for. Yeah. Will they be as isolated? I could think, for example, like North Korea now is a very isolated country. Obviously, it has relations with its neighbor, China. Cuba, yeah. Very isolated now with Maduro out of business and Nicaragua in trouble. Afghanistan, to me, looks like it's there, but it's isolated.
4: It has the potential. In some ways, it is. I mean, right now it's very isolated, especially from the West and the NATO countries. But it is also at a very important geostrategic cross point. So between Iran, Pakistan, the former Soviet stands, Tajikistan, Kazakhstan, and it's very important geology, like in the middle of it, and as well it has mineral resources. So at the moment, it's isolated from the West, but China is extremely engaged. They have intelligence services. They have put in an office into Bagram, into the former U.S. military base. They have invested or promised investments of billions in mining, in gold mining and gemstone mining, and they are exerting political influence there. The Taliban doesn't actually like that. They know they're getting a raw deal. They know China says one thing and does another. And in fact, they've shut down mining operations run by Chinese companies for the last month and a half at this point, because the policies are not set up to make a profitable business. So instead of doing it the way they said they would do it, they've tried smuggling the gold out of the country and people have been killed on the border. So one of the things the Taliban has asked me every single time we've met has been, do you think the West will reengage here on trade? That's what we want. We would rather have Americans mining here. We know you'll treat the people better. We know you'll treat the environment better. Nobody's coming. And, I've told them there are social issues that you need to resolve before the West will be comfortable here. And there's an issue of trust.
3: Yeah. That was my question. How could we, how can the U.S. government, in view of how things have gone the last 20 years, how can we trust Afghanistan? Not that our hands were clean. I'm not making that assertion.
4: No, there's plenty of blame to go around. But I would say it's not necessarily for the government to engage first because of that trust building. There needs to be some engagement from the private sector, I think, first to build trust. And I'm trying to get investment so I can do little pilot projects and demonstrate that, yes, there are the Taliban's the government. You have to worry about X, Y, and Z. But in terms of doing an operation there, whether it be a mining operation or building

0: manufacturing facility because the labor is very cheap, or similar things, especially in agriculture. They need a lot of support, and they can also produce a lot of things in agriculture.
1: Does Afghanistan have what's called the rare, any supply of rare earth minerals? Obviously.
0: They do. They have one of the largest deposits of unexplored rare earth elements on Earth that has not been touched yet. Okay. It is in a desert in Kandahar, or in the south of Kandahar. It is the only place on Earth I've ever seen that has no watershed. There's no watershed. There's no rivers. There's no nothing. So it needs quite a bit of buildup to be accessed. But it is absolutely possible. And I believe that if private industry can engage first in a small way just to prove the concept and build trust and then expand, that could be the inroads to influence. You know, the Taliban is the Taliban, but they are not unmalleable. They are not inflexible extremely. You know, they will have their hard lines about certain things, but they're willing to work with those who are willing to work with them.
1: So what you're saying is they're entrepreneurial as well. Maybe they wouldn't consider themselves capitalistic, but at least they're entrepreneurial. I want to go back to Bagram for a while. Isn't China now basically in charge of the Bagram air base?
0: They have taken over a portion of it. They have a small contingent of Chinese operatives and about 100 Afghan former members of the army, many of them, that are working as their security and whatever. Yeah. So it's not sort of the, I've heard they're going to use it as a base to attack. No, no, no. They're going to use it to set up some satellites and some dishes and some listening posts, which is not great, but it's not, you know, they're not running Bagram the way we ran Bagram.
1: Well, we ran Bagram to fight the Taliban, did we not?
0: Yeah, exactly.
1: Yeah, so
0: they've got tons of buildings and tons of runways and tons of paved land and a huge wall and lights. So it's pretty much just a little safe place where nobody will bother them and they can do what they want.
1: Wow. Jill Kornetsky, she's an American woman living in Kabul, Afghanistan. She will be returning soon. And as you can tell, she has a view of Afghanistan, which is probably a little different than most people's views of Afghanistan. And she also, I think, sees that Afghanistan is still an area of the world that the United States should not forget about. If we have somewhat of a different approach, maybe a more collaborative approach that's even possible in Jill's mind for us to cooperate and to work with the Taliban. It sounds to me, and I'm going to ask Jill when we come back about this specifically, one of the arguments that we were given was that Taliban was basically preventing young girls from going to school, from doing virtually anything, that they were back in the Stone Ages. And I want to address that with Jill when we come back. And if you'd like to join the conversation, my questions aren't perfect. If you've got one you don't think's been asked, now's the time to call. Jill, I have a great caller coming up with I know will be a great question. So I want to ask my final question, and that is, we were told that the Taliban were very abusive towards women and kept them basically, wearing garments that hid their faces and kept them out of school. Sort of the old argument of keep them barefoot, pregnant, and in the kitchen. I don't mean to be rough, but I'm just trying to get to the bottom line.
0: No, it's a great question. It's an important question, and I want to try to answer it as completely as I can with the time we have left, or sure. A little bit of time.
1: Sure.
0: So,
1: save me some time for this last caller. This will be a good question. Go ahead.
0: Absolutely. So, as with most things in Afghanistan, it's not one or the other. It's a blend. It's a mix of truth and non-truth. So, they are more conservative. They do believe in sort of a more quote-unquote traditional life where women keep the house and men work. But in terms of schools, we need to be clear about what we're talking about. And we also need to start from the right baseline. So in the 20 years that NATO and America were there, people seemed to think that women were free and they wore whatever they wanted and every single one of them was in school. The absolute best we ever, ever did was 12.5% in school.
1: Yep.
0: That was our best year. So we got to start from the right baseline. The second thing is the difference between government and private schools. So government schools go to grade 6 in some places and grade 8 in others. I've seen the announcements that they've banned it again. Not true. Those messages are not for the people. Those messages are for Taliban's other priorities and messaging to their own men that we are Islamic enough to be the leaders of this country. So in government schools, they're limited. In private schools, they can go to any grade that private school takes them to. The American University of Afghanistan is accepting women again. They're back in university there. And there are also very many online schools. So in a twist of irony, while we only got 12.5% in school, with the combination of the online schools as well as the village-based schools and the private schools and the charitable schools, 25% are now getting some form of education. Excellent. So because people started to pay attention, it got better.
1: Okay, let me get to Ken in Waltham. Ken, you called in late, which you got to be quick for me, buddy. You're talking to Joe Konetsky. Go right ahead, an American in Kabul. Go ahead, Ken.
2: I'll be very quick. Joe, my question is anybody in the government, federal, State Department, any state government, expressing interest in your work and in touch with you?
1: That's a great question. I'm not sure she can answer it, but we'll see. Go ahead, Joe.
2: Right.
0: Yeah, you know, I wish they were. USAID is shut down. The State Department is giving very limited sorts of grants and those sorts of things. So at the moment, I'm not getting any backing or any support. I'm basically working as a volunteer, looking for some sort of angel donor or a philanthropist or a celebrity or something who wants to help or back me up. I do try. I do encourage anybody I can talk to, you know, give it a chance, do a pilot program, do a little trust building exercise, test them. But getting traction on that front is very difficult.
1: Ken, thank you for the question. Jill, let me give you, in the time we have remaining, is there any way that if there is some guardian angel out there tonight or someone who's interested in getting in touch with you, is there some way you want to put out an email? Please don't put out a phone number.
0: Yes, please. So my email that you can reach me at is JSK, J as in John, S as in Sam, K as in Kevin, at homesteadafghanistan, all one word, .org, O-R-G. And I am looking for sort of a champion who can, you know, I've got permission to open a farm school for girls K through 12, graduate as many as I want, employ as many as I want. I just don't have the resources to get it started. I've done all the background research. I've got all the permissions I need. I've run it up the flagpole of the Taliban leadership that I want to do X, Y, and Z, and I've got full permission. So what I need is some basic farming equipment. I need money to send a container, sea freight to get good equipment there. I need some money for materials and whatnot. It's not at all impossible. I would like someone to help me show that it's possible, because words are just words. People don't have to believe me, but let me prove it.
1: I believe you. Jill, thank you so much once again for being kind enough to spend time with us. If I hear anything, I will be in touch. You can be in touch. I've been in touch with some people, as you know. Let's see where this goes.
0: Thank you so much, Dan. It's always a pleasure. Well. You as well. You as well. Thank you.
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0: Mike Dubusky. A deadly plane crash this weekend at Miami International Airport.
1: With millions traveling for Labor Day, an Amazon-operated cargo plane overshooting the runway at Miami International Airport, killing five people and injuring five others. 60 firefighters racing to the scene. Miami-Dade Fire Rescue saying the plane struck multiple vehicles and then caught fire.
0: ABC's Melissa Adan. Amazon says it's cooperating with the NTSB investigation into the crash. A high-profile meeting in Ukraine between President Volodymyr Zelensky and U.S. envoys Jared Kushner and Steve Witkoff. The two men were in Moscow on Saturday meeting with Russian President Vladimir Putin, discussing the future of the war in Ukraine. Here's Witkoff.
2: We came to see President Putin first. We needed to hear where he stood. We had good, concrete conversation with him, which we advised President Zelensky and his team about. Both sides have to come to a resolution here, and my job and Jared's job together is to bring the parties together, to narrow the issues between them, to create good communication channels.
0: Iran says they are no longer going to engage in, quote, proportionate responses after trading strikes with the U.S. this weekend. ABC's foreign correspondent Marcus Moore has details.
3: As a new wave of strikes this weekend targets vessels in the Strait of Hormuz, prompting escalating threats. The U.S. hitting three Iranian tankers in the strait and one near Karg Island. Iran calling the strikes a war crime and retaliated by targeting U.S. ships and oil tankers in the Strait of Hormuz.
0: Police in Ohio now say they have a man in custody who apparently lunged at Amy Acton, who's running for governor in that state. The man, identified as 38-year-old Patrick Havas, was armed with handguns and other weapons at the time, according to authorities. Acton was not hurt in the incident. And one more day of the Labor Day weekend, with roads expected to be crowded in the afternoon. 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
4: I'm Al Griffith. This is WBZ News Radio Boston. One person is dead, seven others injured after gunshots broke out at a house party in Taunton early Sunday morning. Police say it happened at a home on Weir Street. All of the victims are in their 20s. The fatality is a 22-year-old man from Brockton. Of the seven other victims, one is said to be in serious but stable condition. A small plane crash in Ludlow kills two people on Saturday. The plane went down near Springfield Reservoir. And former Red Sox manager and Walpole native Joe Morgan has died at the age of 95. He will forever be a part of Red Sox lore with his Morgan magic that propelled the team on a memorable run in 1988, winning 12 games in a row, then 19 of 20, and then winning the American League East again in 1990 when the Sox won another American League East title. He's survived by his four children as well as six grandchildren.
5: 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All-wheel drive. Traffic on the threes.
6: It is 12:03 and it's a holiday. And there's light volume and no real work crews out there. So you're zipping right along downtown on the deck to connect to the Tobin Bridge, the Pike, and the airport tunnels. Memorial Drive had a lane closed at the Lars Anderson Bridge. That's not a factor anymore. The one delay we're seeing is on Route 1. The Bruno Mars show got out, but getting out of the stadium in Foxborough takes forever. So, slow going both ways between 495 and 95. 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
5: Here's the four-day WBZ AccuWeather forecast.
7: Any lingering shower toward the Cape and Islands gives way to a mostly clear early morning with a low of 59 for Boston, although many inland spots end up closer to 50, followed by a warmer rest of this Labor Day with sunshine and great conditions for the holiday, the high 79, leading into a clear to at times partly cloudy Monday night and a low of 63. The sunshine continues into Tuesday along with the comfortable conditions, high 80, with more clouds around for Wednesday, not quite as warm with a high of 76, then a shower around late at night gives way to a thunderstorm on Thursday, high 83. I'm AccuWeather meteorologist LaTroy Thornton, WBZ, Boston's News Radio.
4: Now that the Lindsey Clancy murder trial has ended with a deadlocked jury, the question remains, what's next? Clancy remains in custody and under psychiatric care at Tewksbury State Hospital, the same place she was taken the night of the murders back in 2023. Plymouth County DA Timothy Cruz will decide if Clancy will be retried for first-degree murder or a lesser charge with a new jury, or possibly consider a plea deal. Cruz could also decide not to retry the case. Judge William Sullivan has scheduled a status hearing to be held at Plymouth Superior Court on September 29th to discuss next steps. Labor Day is today with lots of cookouts underway. Meanwhile, some outdoor cookout staples are pricier this year than they were last year.
8: Lettuce is up more than 11%, and that's just the tip of the iceberg. Ground beef is now at prices rarely seen, around $6.88 a pound. That's about 10% more moolah from this time last year. And if you thought tomato prices were totally vine, think again. Also more expensive, around $2 a pound, up about 12%. And strawberries can really jam up your budget, too, up about 8%, now around $2.40 for a 12-ounce package.
4: That's ABC's Andrew Dimbert. One person is dead, seven others injured after gunshots broke out at a house party in Taunton early Sunday morning. Police say it happened at a home on Weir Street. All of the victims are in their 20s. The fatality is a 22-year-old man from Brockton. Of the seven other victims, one is said to be in serious but stable condition. Hundreds of firefighters and honor riders are starting a days-long journey biking to New York City to honor those lost on 9/11. 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
9: Serenaded by sirens and bagpipes outside Fenway Park, the riders began a 343-mile journey from Boston to New York City, symbolizing each of the firefighters lost on 9/11. Livestrong created the Ride for Resilience to honor the 25th anniversary of 9/11. CEO and President Suzanne Stone says never forget means more than ever 25 years later.
10: It's important for everybody in the country, really, to understand that not only were they so brave to run in when the rest of us were running out, but we also have seen the effects of 9/11 since then.
9: One of those lingering impacts is cancer. Victor D'Aquino is a retired fire captain who responded to Ground Zero. He just got diagnosed with cancer for a second time, but delayed starting his treatment because he wanted to take part in the ride.
11: I know that the friends I lost, my colleagues, would want me to keep fighting.
9: From Fenway, Kyle Bray, WBZ, Boston's News Radio.
4: Just ahead, police investigating a case of road rage involving gunfire that started in Brockton.
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23: I just think, you know, a movie called Coyote vs. Acme should have been loads of fun, and it was not. It was not loads of fun, and it was more like Goo said, it's more of a heartfelt story that, like, it is can be a relatable story. It's just not what I wanted from this movie, and so it's a weird thing to really talk about. And, you know, I didn't dislike, well, you know what? I did dislike it, but I didn't hate it. And it's hard for me to recommend this to people.
24: It was people that I saw writing quick blurbs and reviews saying that it's the funniest movie of the year. It's not funny, but what the
23: yeah,
24: movie,
23: it's straight up, it's funny like 2 times.
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4: The Red Sox complete a 4-game sweep, beating the Orioles 3-1 in Baltimore yesterday. Peyton Tolley was immense, going 6 strong innings, striking out 12, giving up just the 1 run on 4 hits. Eric Miller, Giovanni Moran, and Aroldis Chapman each throwing a scoreless inning, Chapman getting his 400th career save. Sox were down 1-0 right from the start, but Eli White came to bat in the second with 2 on.
27: 2 down for Eli White, who got the big hit last night.
28: That's a slanted line, deep left field.
4: Nesson on the call. Lots of Sox fans in Baltimore, as you could tell. The Angels come to Fenway for 3 games starting today at 1:35. Al Griffith, WBZ, Boston's News Radio.
5: 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Traffic on the threes.
6: At 12:13, we'll check things out north of the city, where Route 3 North, there's a breakdown lane crash at Concord Road in Billerica, but it is off the road and shouldn't slow you down. Just waiting on a tow truck there. There was another crash on 495, the ramp to 495. That has been cleared. Otherwise, we're okay north of town on 93 and Route 3 in and out of New Hampshire, and 128 Route 1 along the North Shore. 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Steve Perez, WBZ traffic on the threes.
5: Here's the 4-day WBZ AccuWeather forecast.
7: Outside of any lingering shower toward the Cape and Islands, the early morning hours of this Labor Day bring a mainly clear sky and a low of 59 for Boston, with many of the inland suburbs ending up closer to 50, although it turns out warmer for the holiday with sunshine today and a high of 79. It's a great day for any outdoor plans, and even Monday night looks to be comfortable with a clear sky much of the time, the low 63. We'll still feature sunshine for much of Tuesday. It stays comfortable with a high of 80, with more clouds on Wednesday. Another dry day with a high of 76, but a thunderstorm can be around the area on Thursday. High 83. I'm AccuWeather meteorologist LaTroy Thornton, WBZ, Boston's News Radio.
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4: Good morning, I'm Al Griffith, and here's what's happening. Authorities are investigating an apparent case of road rage involving gunfire that started on Pearl Street in Brockton and into West Bridgewater. A witness reported seeing two vehicles speeding at around 10:15 Saturday morning. One of the vehicles, a dark-colored SUV, and the other, a dark-colored sedan. In the area of Turnpike Street and Jennifer Way, the witness says a passenger leaned out of the sedan window and fired shots from a handgun at the SUV. Police did recover several spent casings in the roadway there. So far, police have not identified any suspects. The Labor Day long weekend is a welcome sign for local folk music fans. Here's WBZ's Kyle Bray.
0: Held every year on Memorial and Labor Day weekends, Club Passim's Campfire Festival is the true way to know when the summer starts and ends. This long weekend, the iconic Harvard Square venue is hosting dozens of local folk artists and singer-songwriters for Not Your Average Music Festival. Club manager Abby Altman says most of the weekend consists of rounds, when several artists sit on stage and perform together one at a time.
2: We do have some band sets, but I think the real heart of the festival is getting to take solo independent musicians and put them on stage together so that they are not just sharing the music with the audience, but with each other as well.
0: And with it happening every year on Labor Day weekend, right after Harvard move in, there are plenty of new faces ready to enjoy some local music.
2: It's really a welcome back for a lot of the students as well. Since we're right across the street from Harvard, we get a bunch of students that have just moved in and are looking for something to do in the square, and this is a really great introduction to our venue for them.
0: From Cambridge, Kyle Bray, WBZ, Boston's News Radio.
4: A school district in Essex County is considering policy changes which would allow some students to carry and administer their own medications. Here's WBZ's Charlie Bergeron.
3: The school committee in Andover created a first draft last week on how this would all work. Now, the policies would be different depending on which child and which grade level. As an example, new guidelines could allow a younger student to administer their own inhaler, but the teacher might carry it just to keep it safe. A school nurse, a parent, a guardian, the prescribing doctor, and the student all have to be in agreement. School nurses would have the final say if they just felt something wasn't right. The Department of Health guidelines now approve insulin, inhalers, and EpiPens for students to self-carry and self-administer. The school committee in Andover will review this policy again within the next 2 weeks. Charlie Bergeron, WBZ, Boston's News Radio.
4: Talk about a marathon run. One Hingham native has been fundraising for 50 years straight. WBZ's Heil Schaffel has that story.
8: When Jay Tolman of Hingham started his MDA telethon in 1976, it was in a backyard and a handful of friends showed up. They raised $50.
9: The people that I was with, we were working in theater and weren't making much money. And so it seemed like a lot of money back then.
8: 50 years later, Jay's raised more than $750,000 for the Muscular Dystrophy Association from this annual telethon, persevering to hold it every single year, flying in from around the country, whether the fates were cooperating or not. His wife, Jody, says his will to get it done is unstoppable.
10: He had a heart attack last year. 2 weeks, exactly 2 weeks before the telethon was supposed to happen. And I said to him, yeah, no, this is not this year. And he said, well, we'll see. And we did.
8: Jay says there's been a number of astonishing medical advances over the course of the telethon's history.
9: Duchenne dystrophy is something that would kill children, you know, in their teens. Now, I mean, we have a young man, I call him young, he's 43 years old coming today. Who has Duchenne muscular dystrophy.
8: He says he didn't start out with a horse in the race like a sick family member. He just kind of wanted to do some good. Heil Schaffel, WBZ, Boston's News Radio.
4: A North Shore filmmaker returns to his hometown of Beverly to finish shooting a movie. WBZ TV's Courtney Cole has more.
11: The clapboard snaps and the camera rolls.
13: You are a spoiled witch!
11: Filmmaker Matt Gill is creating his first feature-length movie on the North Shore.
14: Thank you, guys.
11: The Beverly native is back in his hometown trying to put the finishing touches on Little Bunker Hill.
14: The film is about, I mean, it's about changing the world.
29: Every newspaper seems to have something to say about how we live here. Why is it the case?
11: Gill came up with the idea during the pandemic, reading about communes from the 19th century.
14: And as I was digging, I found a ton of these places in Massachusetts. So great. I don't know anything about New Jersey. I don't want to film in New Jersey. I want to go back home.
11: And while much of the movie was shot in New Hampshire, Gil knew the perfect spot for the last round of those pickup shots. The crew filmed in a house owned by Harry Bartnick, who heard about the need for a filming location through his wife's Mahjong game.
1: It's fun and disconcerting at the same time to see your house, you know, turned all around.
4: Now, they started filming the movie back in 2023. Coming up, the latest traffic and weather.
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18: 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I'm Jordan Rich, and joining me today is my good friend Mona Dolgoff. Her latest cookbook is fabulous. It's called At the Same Table. 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
19: 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I have a really easy recipe that I got from my good friend Barry in Boston, who actually won a local brisket contest. 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You're going to combine 2 cups of ketchup, 2 cups water, 1/2 cup of brown.

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1: 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Traffic on the threes.
2: L23, and we are looking west of town where the Pike 495 and Route 9 are all in good shape. It is a holiday. There is no road work, and there is light volume. 290 east at 190. There's a single car crash, but it is off the road in the breakdown lane, not slowing anybody down. Just watch it if you're going through there in Worcester. 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
1: Here's the four-day WBZ AccuWeather forecast.
3: The risk for a lingering shower continues for a time toward the Cape and Islands. Otherwise, it's a mainly clear early morning with a low of 59, leading into a warmer rest of this Labor Day holiday. Quite a nice day for the holiday, in fact, with sunshine and a high of 79, with just a few clouds here and there for Monday night and a low of 63, leading into a good deal of sun for Tuesday as well. Stays rather comfortable around the area with a high of 80, although more clouds build in for Wednesday with a high of 76. Any shower risk late waits until late at night, with a thunderstorm in the area for Thursday, high 83. I'm AccuWeather meteorologist LaTroy Thornton, WBZ, Boston's News Radio.
4: A new study shows that prolonged alcohol use can contribute to an increased risk for cancer. Now, according to the study, liver cancer, colorectal cancer, and esophageal cancer were the three that could be attributed to alcohol use, and that there was an increased risk for breast cancer in women. More now from ABC News medical contributor Dr. Darian Sutton.
5: For adults over the age of 55, they had roughly 8 times the rate of deaths. Now, that's understandable, consistent with long-term alcohol use, but there was also differences in gender and sex. For men above the age of 55, liver cancer was the number one cause of cancer death related to alcohol. For women, breast cancer was. And for under 55, for men, colon cancer was the number one cause of alcohol-related cancer death. And breast cancer remained the number one cause of cancer death related to alcohol for women at any age.
4: Now, the study was published in The Lancet. A second person has died at the Burning Man Festival in Nevada. The Burning Man Project said 60-year-old Craig Mann was found dead in his camp on Saturday afternoon. The cause of death remains unknown. This comes after a man in his mid-50s died after experiencing a medical emergency at the festival. His identity has not been released. Burning Man is scheduled to continue through today. If you're planning your Labor Day, here's what's open and what's not. From WBZ's Jay Willette.
6: Federal and state offices are closed today. So are the courts, the RMV, public schools, libraries, and most banks. The stock market is also closed, but you can still get your errands done. Retail stores, supermarkets, and liquor stores are open as usual. On the T, subways and buses are running a Sunday schedule. Commuter rail is on a weekend service. And some ferry routes are modified or suspended. And if you're waiting on trash or recycling pickup, check with your city or town. Most are running a day behind. Jay Willette, WBZ Boston's News Radio.
4: And Dolly Parton's sister is speaking out against AI deepfakes and misinformation circulating online following the country music icon's death. Stella Parton shared a statement on Instagram Friday calling out what she describes as garbage being posted online, saying it's been difficult to ignore. Stella also thanked fans for their support and urged people to show more compassion and wisdom. The post marks her most extensive comments since Dolly died following a brief battle with cancer at the age of 80. The latest news, traffic, and weather just ahead.
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12: Good morning, I'm Al Griffith, and here's what's happening. At least five people have been killed after an Amazon air cargo plane overruns a runway at Miami International Airport, striking multiple vehicles and catching fire. In addition to the fatalities, Miami-Dade authorities have confirmed five others were injured during the crash on Sunday, several critically. The Boeing 767-300 aircraft that was coming from Puerto Rico crash-landed in Miami at around 2 o'clock. Firefighters arrived to find the aircraft on fire with heavy flames and smoke showing. An investigation into what caused that crash is just getting underway. Labor Day is here, and some outdoor cookout staples are pricier this year than they were last year.
13: Lettuce is up more than 11%, and that's just the tip of the iceberg. Ground beef is now at prices rarely seen, around $6.88 a pound. That's about 10% more moolah from this time last year. And if you thought tomato prices were totally vine, think again. Also more expensive, around $2 a pound, up about 12%. And strawberries can really jam up your budget, too. Up about 8%, now around $2.40 for a 12-ounce package.
12: It's ABC's Andrew Dimbert. One person is dead, seven injured in Taunton after gunshots broke out at a house party on Weir Street early Sunday morning. Police say they responded at around 12:30 for shots fired at the home and saw that a large party had been underway. Eight people in all were shot, all of them in their 20s. 22-year-old Zerovic DePina of Brockton was pronounced dead Sunday morning. Of the seven other victims, one of them is said to be in serious but stable condition. Even though the Lindsay Clancy case is over for now, her lawyer is staying busy. Here's WBZ's Kyle Bray.
14: After weeks of work in the Lindsay Clancy murder trial ended with a deadlocked jury, defense lawyer Kevin Reddington is set to take on another murder case, this time in Western Mass. During his press conference Friday after the judge declared a mistrial in the Clancy case, Reddington confirmed that he'll be representing Kelsey Cote in her upcoming murder trial. Cote is charged with killing her 74-year-old grandmother Doris in North Adams on Halloween back in 2022. The Berkshire Eagle reports Cote allegedly persuaded her grandmother to make her the beneficiary of her estate before killing her in and then staging it to look like an accident. She's since pleaded not guilty. When asked about handling both cases after the Clancy mistrial, Reddington said he'll get it done. Kyle Bray, WBZ, Boston's News Radio.
12: And in Indonesia, the Anak Krakatau volcano has erupted. No casualties reported, but authorities warning residents to stay at least 2 miles away from the crater. Just ahead, the Pentagon reeling from some major moves.
7: 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All-wheel drive. Traffic on the threes.
15: It is 12:33. Looking downtown, not much happening here. Storo drives fine, so we're the airport tunnels, the Pike, and the Tobin Bridge. No trouble across the Zakum and through the O'Neill Tunnel. Why? Because light volume, no road work. It is a three-day weekend. It is Labor Day, so the roads are wide open. 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Clear sky, 58 degrees. Steve Perez, WBZ traffic on the threes.
7: Here's the four-day WBZ AccuWeather forecast.
16: Any lingering shower toward the Cape and Islands gives way to a mostly clear early morning with a low of 59 for Boston, although many inland spots end up closer to 50, followed by a warmer rest of this Labor Day with sunshine and great conditions for the holiday, the high 79, leading into a clear to at times partly cloudy Monday night and a low of 63. The sunshine continues into Tuesday along with the comfortable conditions, high 80, with more clouds around for Wednesday, not quite as warm with a high of 76. Then a shower around late at night gives way to a thunderstorm on Thursday, high 83. I'm AccuWeather. Weather meteorologist Latroy Thornton, WBZ, Boston's News Radio.
12: A small plane crash in Ludlow kills two people on Saturday. Authorities say the Piper took off from Plymouth and was reported down in the area of Springfield Reservoir at around 9 p.m. The two victims were a part of Alpha One's aviation community. Alpha One is a flight school and also provides rentals at Plymouth Municipal Airport. The FAA and the NTSB are investigating. More than 200 riders are biking their way from Boston to New York City, honoring firefighters lost on 9/11.
14: Under the shadow of Fenway Park and a massive American flag hanging from a fire truck, the riders in Livestrong's Ride for Resilience got ready to make their 343-mile trip. The ride takes them from Boston to New York, and each mile represents one of the firefighters lost on 9/11. Livestrong president and CEO Suzanne Stone says 25 years later, we're still seeing the impacts of that fateful day.
17: Even if you didn't lose anybody specifically in New York that day, it's so important for us to make sure that the generations to come understand how that day impacted what they experience every day.
14: The ride is meant to raise money for cancer and mental health treatment for firefighters. Daniel Ranahan is the founder of the Boston Fire Cancer Foundation, and he says the turnout and support for the ride has been incredible.
18: You always hear about the brother and sisterhood of this job. It's everyone shows up for each other, no matter what it is.
14: Several firefighters who responded to Ground Zero and the Pentagon are among those riding. From Fenway, Kyle Bray, WBZ, Boston's News Radio.
12: A house explosion in Vermont Saturday night kills two people, injures three others. The explosion was reported in Granville at around 7:45. A man was pronounced dead and a woman was brought by first responders to Gifford Medical Center in Randolph, where she was pronounced dead. Three adults were taken to the hospital, two with minor injuries and one with critical injuries. Defense Secretary Pete Hegseth has been shaking up the staffing at the Pentagon, recently firing or denying promotions to dozens of senior officers. More now from ABC's Martha Raddatz, who says now resigned Secretary of the Army Dan Driscoll tried to tell President Trump about what was going on at the Pentagon.
19: Before resigning, Driscoll warned President Trump about the impact of Hegseth firing senior military leaders and blocking promotions as well, according to sources familiar with the matter.
20: 1 year into that position, I was removed by Pete Hegseth. I was not given a reason.
19: One Navy Vice Admiral Hegseth fired Nancy LaCour.
20: There was no notice other than, you know, being called down to a senior Navy Four Stars office on Friday afternoon and given the message. And that was it. An hour later, I was out of the Pentagon.
12: There are also reports Hegseth has been administering polygraph tests to some Pentagon brass who are still there on whether any of them have leaked information about U.S. munitions supplies for the Iran war. Coming up, several people shot at a house party in Taunton.
1: Apple is about to roll out new products with a new CEO.
21: This is going to be a gradual multi-year changing of the guard.
1: Bloomberg's Mark Gurman, who says as John Ternus takes over, Steve Jobs won't be far away.
21: I'm led to believe he will be very present and intimately involved with Apple in the several years to come, serving as an advisor to John Ternus, but also having a major impact on things like supply chain, operations, procurement.
1: But Ternus will be the face of Apple at this coming week's introduction of new products.
21: September 1 was picked for a very specific reason, to have John Ternus be the one to introduce the foldable iPhone, the smart home display, basically be able to present him as sort of this new product development maestro as Apple rolls out its biggest new product roadmap in its history.
1: Tim Cook has been CEO since 2011. I'm Charlie Pellett, Bloomberg Business on WBZ. Boston's News Radio.
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15: 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Chris Sinek.
23: 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I've been doing traffic for 29 years, and I've never seen a police chase through backed up traffic.
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24: This is The Upside with Jordan. A dose of good news, because it's a big world out there. The third annual Patriot 5K Run, Walk, or Ruck fundraiser is happening Saturday, September 12th, beginning at the Marblehead VFW. Proceeds will go directly to Company Two Heroes. In speaking with the executive director and founder, herself a veteran, Kate Van Oken, she told me that having served on multiple combat deployments, I realized the immediate benefits of service dogs to veterans struggling with injuries, seen and unseen. But there was a roadblock in that pathway, she says. The wait for a service dog through traditional means can be 2 years or more. For someone in crisis and in need of a battle buddy, that wait is too long. So the idea was born to create a service dog training program that allows vets to train their own dogs to be service dogs. And that simply means they get help from service dogs even quicker. Company Two Heroes is one local organization that's making a difference. 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And that's The Upside with Jordan, WBZ, Boston's News Radio.
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24: Welcome to the WBZ Book Club. I'm Jordan Rich. Now, many of us are headed to Carver this time of year for the annual King Richard's Fair, one of the great Renaissance fairs. That's so much fun. But the history of Renaissance fairs is very interesting, and it's told in a book called Well Met, Renaissance Fairs and the American Counterculture by Rachel Lee Rubin. It all began during the commune days back in the 1960s, and it didn't necessarily start out as a family-friendly event. The author takes a close look at the original founders of the fair concept, which became a highly visible countercultural phenomenon. But as we know, it's transformed over the years into a much broader entertainment experience, complete with acrobats, clowns, talented musicians, fair maidens, kings and queens, and plenty of food, of course. All of this can be traced back to a time where left-wing politics were influencing the project. Well Met, Renaissance Fairs and the American Counterculture. The author, Rachel Lee Rubin. And that's the book club, WBZ, Boston's News Radio.
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12: Make that four wins in a row for the Red Sox and a sweep over the listing ship that is the Baltimore Orioles. Sox pitching this series has been phenomenal, allowing just one run the last three games, including back-to-back shutouts by Ranger Suarez and Sonny Gray. And yesterday, Peyton Tolley does allow one run, but the Sox get three on Eli White's second inning three-run shot. Sox go on to win 3-1. Aroldis Chapman getting his 400th career save, only the ninth pitcher in history to do so. Sox return home for six games, starting with three against the Angels. Game one.

0: today at 1:35. Red Sox Nation mourning the loss of Walpole's Joe Morgan, who passed away at the age of 95. He is forever part of the Red Sox lore with his Morgan magic. He's survived by his four children as well as six grandchildren. Al Griffith, WBZ, Boston's News Radio.
1: 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All-wheel drive. Traffic on the threes.
2: It's 12:43, and we're looking south of the city where the expressway 24 and 95 are looking good. Route 3 wide open, 40 minutes Sagamore to the split. And then there's Route 1. Following the Bruno Mars concert at the stadium in Foxborough, we're still seeing significant delays on Route 1 both ways between 495 and 95. 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Clear sky, 58 degrees. Steve Perez, WBZ Traffic on the threes.
1: Here's the four-day WBZ AccuWeather forecast.
3: Outside of any lingering shower toward the Cape and Islands, the early morning hours of this Labor Day bring a mainly clear sky and a low of 59 for Boston, with many of the inland suburbs ending up closer to 50, although it turns out warmer for the holiday with sunshine today and a high of 79. It's a great day for any outdoor plans, and even Monday night looks to be comfortable with a clear sky much of the time, the low 63. We'll still feature sunshine for much of Tuesday. It stays comfortable with a high of 80, with more clouds on Wednesday. Another dry day with a high of 76, but a thunderstorm can be around the area on Thursday. High 83. I'm AccuWeather meteorologist LaTroy Thornton, WBZ, Boston's News Radio.

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1: Good morning, I'm Al Griffith, and here's what's happening. One person is dead, seven injured in Taunton after gunshots broke out at a house party on Weir Street early Sunday morning. Police say they responded at around 12:30 for shots fired at the home and saw that a large party had been underway. Some of the people were still on the scene. Eight people in all were shot, all of them in their 20s. 22-year-old Zerovic DePina of Brockton was pronounced dead on Sunday morning. Of the seven other victims, one of them is said to be in serious but stable condition. It's an annual sign that summer is coming to a close, but at least you can enjoy some local music at the same time, WBZ's Kyle Bray reports.
2: Club Pessim's Campfire Festival bookends the summer with its Memorial and Labor Day long weekend shows. The festival brings together dozens of the top up-and-coming and established local singer-songwriters and folk artists. But instead of each artist performing on their own, the festival consists of rounds, when several artists share the stage but perform on their own. Club manager Abby Altman says it can be a very creatively rewarding experience for the performers.
3: It is fun when we get to have folks who haven't been a part of a round like that before, because it is a very different experience of saying, hey, I'm not just going to go up and do 30 minutes of my own material. I'm going to pass the baton on to the next person.
2: And with the intimacy of Pessim's small basement venue, it provides an experience for listeners that you can't really get at a big festival.
3: A lot of the artists, after they're done playing, will come sit in the audience and watch other people. So you could see the incredible songwriter that you just saw on stage having a burger right next to you.
2: From Cambridge, Kyle Bray, WBZ, Boston's News Radio.
1: U.S. Envoy Steve Witkoff and Jared Kushner say they have held encouraging talks in Kyiv. The trip on Sunday was their first official visit to Ukraine, with European partners joining a third round of the discussions. The trip follows the American envoy's meeting with Russian President Vladimir Putin in Moscow on Saturday that produced no announced breakthroughs. Ukrainian President Volodymyr Zelensky said that talks covered air defense, a winter package of support, and security guarantees. Kushner said that the envoys hoped to revive trilateral talks with Russia. Russian and Ukrainian forces traded strikes overnight, despite a pause on attacks on each other's capitals. A Hingham native just wanted to do a little good and ended up doing a lot of it. WBZ's Heil Schaffel explains.
4: Every year since 1976, Jay Tolman of Hingham has held a telethon on Labor Day weekend to raise money for the Muscular Dystrophy Association. And we do mean every single year.
5: We had a hurricane one year. We were still here. COVID, we did an online telethon.
4: And last year, he had a heart attack 2 weeks before and still pulled it off. The event attracts hundreds to the Hingham Community Center, but it began as a tiny shindig.
5: Well, we started out, it was a small backyard event 50 years ago, and we raised $50 that year. And we stayed up all night watching the Jerry Lewis telethon.
4: Now he's the proud owner of a commendation from the governor, and he's raised more than $750,000. He didn't actually start out knowing anybody with dystrophy. It was more just to do something good.
5: You know, I'm not a scientist. We just, you know, raise money to help move everything forward.
4: The goal this year is 20 grand, but the hope is to raise 50, 1,000 for every year the event has been going. Kyle Schaffel, WBZ, Boston's News Radio.
1: If you're driving to Fenway Park for a Sox game this summer, you might have noticed some hiccups on the road. WBZ's Emma Friedman tells us what the construction is all about.
6: When you get off Storrow Drive towards Fenway and you hit the Boylston Street overpass, a.k.a. the Boker overpass, it's hard not to notice all the work being done. So I asked State Highway Administrator Jonathan Gulliver about what exactly is going on.
7: It's something that we've done a little bit of maintenance work on over the years, but it's really reaching the end of its useful life. And so we have a couple of projects planned. So the one that we're currently in now is an $84 million project that's going to rebuild and widen the overpass. And it's going to add a lot of other amenities to it as well. We have a pretty significant amount of work that we've been doing.
6: As part of the work, they're also focused on adding greenery to the area to soften up the infrastructure and make the overpass area more bike-friendly and walkable. Gulliver says they've been working with advocacy groups to make sure the work meets everyone's needs.
7: There's going to be redesigned traffic patterns on Boylston Street, on that intersection with the actual overpass, We're doing a removal and relocation of one of the off-ramps over the Muddy River to Charles Gate West.
6: The work on the current phase of the project is expected to remain in place until the end of the year. Emma Friedman, WBZ Boston's News Radio.
1: And former Red Sox manager Joe Morgan has died at the age of 95. He will forever be a part of Red Sox lore with his Morgan magic that propelled the team on a memorable run after the Walpole native took over for fired coach John McNamara in 1988. The Sox won their next 12 games, then 19 of the next 20. And they went on to win the American League East and then on to the League Championship Series. Morgan led the team to another AL East title in 1990. He played hockey and baseball at Boston College. Morgan is survived by his four children as well as six grandchildren. Just ahead, the latest traffic and weather.
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11: Netflix opens up with a major film called The Whisper Man. Story of a serial killer who murdered children, captured decades ago by a now-retired cop played by Robert De Niro. It appears the Whisper Man, with a creepy portrayal by Michael Keaton, has an admirer, someone who's following in his footsteps, kidnapping and murdering young boys in a fictional town. Enter novelist Tom Kennedy, played by Adam Scott, whose own son is taken by the new Whisper Man, and Scott just happens to be the son of De Niro's detective. A psycho thriller reminiscent of films from the 90s, with all the cliches and setups, I telescoped the entire movie after about 15 minutes, predicting who the killer is and how he might meet his end. Still, there are some nice touches and reveals, and the solid cast featuring 83-year-old Robert De Niro makes this palatable. The Whisper Man, now on Netflix. And that's Now Streaming with Jordan, WBZ, Boston's News Radio.
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15: It's 12:53, and we are looking north to town where Route 3 North had a breakdown lane crash in Billerica at Concord Road. It was off the road, so that wasn't slowing anyone down and has been towed away. 128 Route 1 are fine, 93 and 495. No worries on this holiday overnight. 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Text the word radio to 83393. 58 degrees clear sky. Steve Perez, WBZ traffic on the threes.
0: Here's the four-day WBZ AccuWeather forecast.
16: The risk for a lingering shower continues for a time toward the Cape and Islands. Otherwise, it's a mainly clear early morning with a low of 59, leading into a warmer rest of this Labor Day holiday. Quite a nice day for the holiday, in fact, with sunshine and a high of 79, with just a few clouds here and there for Monday night and a low of 63, leading into a good deal of sun for Tuesday as well. Stays rather comfortable around the area with a high of 80, although more clouds build in for Wednesday with a high of 76. Any shower risk late waits until late at night, with a thunderstorm in the area for Thursday, high 83. I'm AccuWeather meteorologist LaTroy Thornton, WBZ, Boston's News Radio.
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1: Snoop Dogg is hiring an ice cream taster. 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The job is listed on LinkedIn if you want to apply. The ICA is opening its doors for free on this Labor Day. 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
18: 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All you need is a reservation ahead of time, including for timed tickets for the ICA Water Shuttle. And if you head to the ICA Watershed in East Boston to see the Lucy Raven Rounds exhibit, that's always free, no ticket required. 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
1: Spider-Man Brand New Day remained the number one movie in theaters over this long holiday weekend, becoming just the second film this decade to top the box office for six straight weeks. The last release to enjoy such a long stretch leading the box office was 2022's Avatar: The Way of Water. Brand New Day, the fourth standalone Spider-Man starring Tom Holland, collected $18 million over the weekend, according to studio estimates. Universal Pictures' The Odyssey, as it has for much of the Spider-Man run, remained in second place. Christopher Nolan's epic added $13 million. Both blockbusters helped lead Hollywood to its best summer since before the pandemic. And Dolly Parton's sister, speaking out against AI deepfakes and misinformation that's been circulating online following the country music icon's death.
19: Stella Parton shared a statement on Instagram Friday, calling out what she described as a tremendous amount of AI and endless garbage being posted online, saying it's been difficult to ignore. She added that people who exploit the loss and tragedy of others for attention will eventually move on to the next stampede of endless misinformation. Stella also thanked fans for their support and urged people to show more compassion and wisdom. The post marks her most extensive comments since Dolly died following a brief battle with cancer at the age of 80. I'm Tammy Trujillo.
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25: 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Traffic is back to terrible. New England weather is back to, well, you know, unpredictable. 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
2: From ABC News, I'm Mike Dubusky. A deadly scene at Miami International Airport.
3: Noise one, Miami.
4: Looks like we have an aircraft overran the runway on 30.
3: Yes, sir.
2: ATC.com describing the moment an Amazon cargo plane crashed off the end of a runway, bursting into flames. Miami-Dade Fire Chief Ray Jadala.
5: The airplane did strike a couple of vehicles that required couple of victims that were actually trapped in the vehicles.
2: At least five people were killed. Several more were sent to the hospital. The NTSB is investigating. Both American and Iranian forces have fired at ships in the Middle East this weekend as the war in Iran stretches into its seventh month. Energy Secretary Chris Wright tells ABC's This Week that the U.S. has the capability to outgun Iran for as long as it takes.
6: They're clinging on to power as the United States continues to escalate the volume of oil that transits through the Strait of Hormuz. And when you add it together with the bypass pipelines, we're at 2/3 or so of total pre-conflict transits. And the world's had some buffers to not completely, but mostly offset that. So things aren't looking so good for Iran.
2: Even still, the conflict has driven up fuel prices. A gallon of regular is now $4.14 on average, according to Gas Buddy. And the gas station isn't the only place where prices are elevated this Labor Day weekend.
7: Lettuce is up more than 11%, and that's just the tip of the iceberg. Ground beef is now at prices rarely seen, around $6.88 a pound. That's about 10% more moolah from this time last year. And if you thought tomato prices were totally vine, think again, also more expensive, around $2 a pound, up about 12%. And strawberries can really jam up your budget, too, up about 8%, now around $2.40 for a 12-ounce package.
2: ABC's Andrew Dimbert. Speaking of Labor Day, the roads are expected to be busy as people head home from vacation. 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
1: I'm Al Griffith. This is WBZ News Radio, Boston. One person is dead, seven others injured after gunshots broke out at a house party in Taunton early Sunday morning. Police say it happened at a home on Weir Street. All of the victims are in their 20s. The fatality is a 22-year-old man from Brockton. Of the seven other victims, one is said to be in serious but stable condition. A small plane crash in Ludlow kills two people on Saturday. The plane went down near Springfield Reservoir. And former Red Sox manager and Walpole native Joe Morgan has died at the age of 95. He will forever be a part of Red Sox lore with his Morgan magic that propelled the team on a memorable run in 1988, winning 12 games in a row, then 19 of 20, and then winning the American League East again in 1990 when the Sox won another American League East title. He's survived by his four children as well as six grandchildren.
25: 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All-wheel drive. Traffic on the threes.
15: It is 103. We're looking west of the city where there's nothing in your way from the city to Sturbridge on the Mass Pike. Looking good. 290 had an eastbound crash at 190 in Worcester. That's been cleared. 495 is not a problem. Routes 2 and Route 9 looking good. It is a holiday overnight. And the roads are quiet at the moment. 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
25: Here's the four-day WBZ AccuWeather forecast.
16: A lingering shower toward the Cape and Islands gives way to a mostly clear early morning with a low of 59 for Boston, although many inland spots end up closer to 50, followed by a warmer rest of this Labor Day with sunshine and great conditions for the holiday, the high 79, leading into a clear to at times partly cloudy Monday night and a low of 63. The sunshine continues into Tuesday along with the comfortable conditions, high 80, with more clouds around for Wednesday, not quite as warm with a high of 76. Then a shower around late at night gives way to a thunderstorm on Thursday, high 83. I'm AccuWeather meteorologist LaTroy Thornton, WBZ, Boston's News Radio.
1: Now that the Lindsey Clancy murder trial has ended with a deadlocked jury, the question remains, what's next? Clancy remains in custody and under psychiatric care at Tewksbury State Hospital, the same place she was taken the night of the murders back in 2023. Plymouth County DA Timothy Cruz will decide if Clancy will be retried for first-degree murder or a lesser charge with a new jury, or possibly consider a plea deal. Cruz could also decide not to retry the case. Judge William Sullivan has scheduled a status hearing to be held at Plymouth Superior Court on September 29th to discuss next steps. Labor Day is today with lots of cookouts underway. Meanwhile, some outdoor cookout staples are pricier this year than they were last year.
7: Lettuce is up more than 11%, and that's just the tip of the iceberg. Ground beef is now at prices rarely seen, around $6.88 a pound. That's about 10% more moolah from this time last year. And if you thought tomato prices were totally vine, think again. Also more expensive, around $2 a pound, up about 12%. And strawberries can really jam up your budget, too. Up about 8%, now around $2.40 for a 12-ounce package.
1: That's ABC's Andrew Dimbert. One person is dead, seven others injured after gunshots broke out at a house party in Taunton early Sunday morning. Police say it happened at a home on Weir Street. All of the victims are in their 20s. The fatality is a 22-year-old man from Brockton. Of the seven other victims, one is said to be in serious but stable condition. Hundreds of firefighters and honor riders are starting a days-long journey biking to New York City to honor those lost on 9/11. Here's WBZ's Kyle Bray.
3: Serenaded by sirens and bagpipes outside Fenway Park, the riders began a 343-mile journey from Boston to New York City, symbolizing each of the firefighters lost on 9/11. Livestrong created the Ride for Resilience to honor the 25th anniversary of 9/11. CEO and President Suzanne Stone says never forget means more than ever 25 years later.
9: It's important for everybody in the country, really, to understand that not only were they so brave to run in when the rest of us were running out, but we also have seen the effects of 9/11 since then.
3: One of those lingering impacts is cancer. Victor D'Aquino is a retired fire captain who responded to Ground Zero. He just got diagnosed with cancer for a second time, but delayed starting his treatment because he wanted to take part in the ride.
10: I know that the friends I lost, my colleagues, would want me to keep fighting.
3: From Fenway, Kyle Bray, WBZ, Boston's News Radio.
1: Just ahead, police investigating a case of road rage involving gunfire that started in Brockton.
19: A cyclospora outbreak linked to contaminated lettuce is actually driving a massive increase in business for small lettuce farms like this one in Flora, Mississippi.
11: It was very frightening when this cyclospora thing first hit.
19: Lee Bailey is president of Salad Days, a hydroponic greenhouse that boasts strict food safety protocols and an indoor growing environment.
11: It's all enclosed. You are walling out all the outside potential contaminants.
19: Bailey tells the Associated Press they also minimize insect exposure, which allows Salad Days to forego pesticides.
11: With the cyclospora parasite scare, people have really come out of the woodwork and want to know where their food is coming from.
19: The surge in foodborne illnesses has sent more consumers flocking to small farms and farmers markets across the country, offering transparency and allowing consumers to know exactly how produce was grown, packaged, and handled. I'm Amy Morris, Bloomberg Business on WBZ, Boston's News Radio.
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13: I'm Paul, and I'm 63 years old. 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
1: Red Sox pitching has been superb, starting with back-to-back shutouts by Ranger Suarez and Sonny Gray Friday and Saturday nights. And now, yesterday, Peyton Tolley doing his part, spinning a beauty, going 6 innings, striking out 12 as the Sox beat Baltimore 3-1. Eric Miller and Giovanni Moran pitching scoreless ball in the 7th and 8th, and then it was Aroldis time.
27: Sox fans in big numbers are rising again.
28: Swing on and miss! History for Chapman! 400 saves! He embraces Adley Rutschman.
1: Nesson on the call. Sox begin a 3-game homestand against the Angels today at 1:35. Al Griffith, WBZ, Boston's News Radio.
25: 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All-wheel drive. Traffic on the threes.
29: It is 1:13, and we're looking south to the city where the expressway's fine. 24 and 95 pose no problems. The Sagamore and the Bourne Bridge wide open onto Route 3. However, Route 1 in Foxborough near the stadium, getting out of Gillette is taking quite some time following a Bruno Mars concert. Still seeing delays both ways between 495 and 95. However, that is starting to ease out a bit. 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For victims of drunk and drug driving, your grief is unique, but you're not alone. 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Clear sky, 58 degrees. Steve Perez, WBZ traffic on the threes.
25: Here's the 4-day WBZ AccuWeather forecast.
2: Outside of any lingering shower toward the Cape and Islands, the early morning hours of this Labor Day bring a mainly clear sky and a low of 59 for Boston, with many of the inland suburbs ending up closer to 50, although it turns out warmer for the holiday with sunshine today and a high of 79. It's a great day for any outdoor plans, and even Monday night looks to be comfortable with a clear sky much of the time, the low 63. We'll still feature sunshine for much of Tuesday. It stays comfortable with a high of 80, with more clouds on Wednesday. Another dry day with a high of 76, but a thunderstorm can be around the area on Thursday, high 83. I'm AccuWeather meteorologist LaTroy Thornton, WBZ, Boston's News Radio.
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1: Good morning, I'm Al Griffith, and here's what's happening. Authorities are investigating an apparent case of road rage involving gunfire that started on Pearl Street in Brockton and into West Bridgewater. A witness reported seeing two vehicles speeding at around 10:15 Saturday morning. One of the vehicles, a dark-colored SUV, and the other, a dark-colored sedan. In the area of Turnpike Street and Jennifer Way, the witness says a passenger leaned out of the sedan window and fired shots from a handgun at the SUV. Police did recover several spent casings in the roadway there. So far, police have not identified any suspects. The Labor Day long weekend is a welcome sign for local folk music fans. 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
3: Held every year on Memorial and Labor Day weekends, Club Passim's Campfire Festival is the true way to know when the summer starts and ends. This long weekend, the iconic Harvard Square venue is hosting dozens of local folk artists and singer-songwriters for Not Your Average Music Festival. Club manager Abby Altman says most of the weekend consists of rounds, when several artists sit on stage and perform together one at a time.
4: We do have some band sets, but I think the real heart of the festival is getting to take solo independent musicians and put them on stage together so that they are not just sharing the music with the audience, but with each other as well.
3: And with it happening every year on Labor Day weekend, right after Harvard move in, there are plenty of new faces ready to enjoy some local music.
4: It's really a welcome back for a lot of the students as well. Since we're right across the street from Harvard, we get a bunch of students that have just moved in and are looking for something to do in the square, and this is a really great introduction to our venue for them.
3: From Cambridge, Kyle Bray, WBZ, Boston's News Radio.
1: A school district in Essex County is considering policy changes which would allow some students to carry and administer their own medications. Here's WBZ's Charlie Bergeron.
5: The school committee in Andover created a first draft last week on how this would all work. Now, the policies would be different depending on which child and which grade level. As an example, new guidelines could allow a younger student to administer their own inhaler, but the teacher might carry it just to keep it safe. A school nurse, a parent, a guardian, the prescribing doctor, and the student all have to be in agreement. School nurses would have the final say if they just felt something wasn't right. The Department of Health's guidelines now approve insulin, inhalers, and EpiPens for students to self-carry and self-administer. The school committee in Andover will review this policy again within the next 2 weeks. Charlie Bergeron, WBZ, Boston's News Radio.
1: Talk about a marathon run. One Hingham native has been fundraising for 50 years straight. WBZ's Heil Schaffel has that story.
6: When Jay Tolman of Hingham started his MDA telethon in 1976, it was in a backyard and a handful of friends showed up. They raised $50.
7: The people that I was with, we were working in theater and weren't making much money. And so it seemed like a lot of money back then.
6: 50 years later, Jay's raised more than $750,000 for the Muscular Dystrophy Association from this annual telethon, persevering to hold it every single year, flying in from around the country, whether the fates were cooperating or not. His wife Jody says his will to get it done is unstoppable.
15: He had a heart attack last year, exactly two weeks before the telethon was supposed to happen. And I said to him, yeah, no, this is not this year. And he said, well, we'll see. And we did.
6: Jay says there's been a number of astonishing medical advances over the course of the telethon's history.
7: Duchenne dystrophy is something that would kill children, you know, in their teens. Now, I mean, we have a young man, I call him young, he's 43 years old coming today, who has Duchenne muscular dystrophy.
6: He says he didn't start out with a horse in the race like a sick family member. He just kind of wanted to do some good. Heil Schaffel, WBZ, Boston's News Radio.
1: A North Shore filmmaker returns to his hometown of Beverly to finish shooting a movie. WBZ TV's Courtney Cole has more.
9: The clapboard snaps and the camera rolls.
10: You are a spoiled wench!
9: Filmmaker Matt Gill is creating his first feature-length movie on the North Shore.
11: Thank you, guys.
9: The Beverly native is back in his hometown trying to put the finishing touches on Little Bunker Hill.
11: The film is about, it's about changing the world.
13: Every newspaper seems to have something to say about how we live here. Why is it the case?
9: Gil came up with the idea during the pandemic, reading about communes from the 19th century.
11: And as I was digging, I found a ton of these places in Massachusetts. So great. I don't know anything about New Jersey. I don't want to film in New Jersey. I want to go back home.
9: And while much of the movie was shot in New Hampshire, Gil knew the perfect spot for the last round of those pickup shots. The crew filmed in a house owned by Harry Bartnick, who heard about the need for a filming location through his wife's Mahjong game.
16: It's fun and disconcerting at the same time to see your house, you know, turned all around.
1: Now, they started filming the movie back in 2023. Coming up, the latest traffic and weather.
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30: 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Chris and Eck.
31: 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I've been doing traffic for 29 years, and I've never seen a police chase through backed up traffic.
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32: Welcome to the WBZ Book Club. I'm Jordan Rich. Now, many of us are headed to Carver this time of year for the annual King Richard's Fair, one of the great Renaissance fairs. That's so much fun. But the history of Renaissance fairs is very interesting, and it's told in a book called Well Met, Renaissance Fairs and the American Counterculture by Rachel Lee Rubin. It all began during the Commune days back in the 1960s, and it didn't necessarily start out as a family-friendly event. The author takes a close look at the original founders of the fair concept, which became a highly visible countercultural phenomenon. But as we know, it's transformed over the years into a much broader entertainment experience.

0: King north of the city, where you're in good shape along the North Shore on 128 and Route 1, 95 North in Georgetown. A deer strike at Route 133, but the deer and the vehicle off the road just waiting for a tow truck there, so no delay. 93 and Route 3 are fine in and out of New Hampshire. 495 easy through the Merrimack Valley. 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Clear sky, 58 degrees. Steve Perez, WBZ traffic on the threes.
1: Here's the four-day WBZ AccuWeather forecast.
2: The risk for a lingering shower continues for a time toward the Cape and Islands. Otherwise, it's a mainly clear early morning with a low of 59, leading into a warmer rest of this Labor Day holiday. Quite a nice day for the holiday, in fact, with sunshine and a high of 79, with just a few clouds here and there for Monday night and a low of 63, leading into a good deal of sun for Tuesday as well. Stays rather comfortable around the area with a high of 80, although more clouds build in for Wednesday with a high of 76. Any shower risk late waits until late at night, with a thunderstorm in the area for Thursday, high 83. I'm AccuWeather meteorologist LaTroy Thornton, WBZ, Boston's News Radio.
3: A new study shows that prolonged alcohol use can contribute to an increased risk for cancer. Now, according to the study, liver cancer, colorectal cancer, and esophageal cancer were the three that could be attributed to alcohol use, and that there was an increased risk for breast cancer in women. More now from ABC News medical contributor Dr. Darian Sutton.
4: For adults over the age of 55, they had roughly 8 times the rate of deaths. Now, that's understandable, consistent with long-term alcohol use, but there was also differences in gender and sex. For men above the age of 55, liver cancer was the number one cause of cancer death related to alcohol. For women, breast cancer was. And for under 55, for men, colon cancer was the number one cause of alcohol-related cancer death. And breast cancer remained the number one cause of cancer death related to alcohol for women at any age.
3: Now, the study was published in The Lancet. A second person has died at the Burning Man Festival in Nevada. The Burning Man Project said 60-year-old Craig Mann was found dead in his camp on Saturday afternoon. The cause of death remains unknown. This comes after a man in his mid-50s died after experiencing a medical emergency at the festival. His identity has not been released. Burning Man is scheduled to continue through today. If you're planning your Labor Day, here's what's open and what's not. From WBZ's Jay Willett.
5: 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So are the courts, the RMV, public schools, libraries, and most banks. The stock market is also closed, but you can still get your errands done. Retail stores, supermarkets, and liquor stores are open as usual. On the T, subways and buses are running a Sunday schedule. Commuter rail is on a weekend service. And some ferry routes are modified or suspended. And if you're waiting on trash or recycling pickup, check with your city or town. Most are running a day behind. Jay Willett, WBZ Boston's News Radio.
3: And Dolly Parton's sister is speaking out against AI deepfakes and misinformation circulating online following the country music icon's death. Stella Parton shared a statement on Instagram Friday calling out what she describes as garbage being posted online, saying it's been difficult to ignore. Stella also thanked fans for their support and urged people to show more compassion and wisdom. The post marks her most extensive comments since Dolly died following a brief battle with cancer at the age of 80. The latest news, traffic, and weather just ahead.
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8: Good morning, I'm Al Griffith, and here's what's happening. At least five people have been killed after an Amazon air cargo plane overruns a runway at Miami International Airport, striking multiple vehicles and catching fire. In addition to the fatalities, Miami-Dade authorities have confirmed five others were injured during the crash on Sunday, several critically. The Boeing 767-300 aircraft that was coming from Puerto Rico crash-landed in Miami at around 2 o'clock. Firefighters arrived to find the aircraft on fire with heavy flames and smoke showing. An investigation into what caused that crash is just getting underway. Labor Day is here, and some outdoor cookout staples are pricier this year than they were last year.
9: Lettuce is up more than 11%, and that's just the tip of the iceberg. Ground beef is now at prices rarely seen, around $6.88 a pound. That's about 10% more moolah from this time last year. And if you thought tomato prices were totally vine, think again. Also more expensive, around $2 a pound, up about 12%. And strawberries can really jam up your budget, too. Up about 8%, now around $2.40 for a 12-ounce package.
8: It's ABC's Andrew Dimbert. One person is dead, seven injured in Taunton after gunshots broke out at a house party on Weir Street early Sunday morning. Police say they responded at around 12:30 for shots fired at the home and saw that a large party had been underway. Eight people in all were shot, all of them in their 20s. 22-year-old Zarevic Tapina of Brockton was pronounced dead Sunday morning. Of the seven other victims, one of them is said to be in serious but stable condition. Even though the Lindsay Clancy case is over for now, her lawyer is staying busy. Here's WBZ's Kyle Bray.
10: After weeks of work in the Lindsay Clancy murder trial ended with a deadlocked jury, defense lawyer Kevin Reddington is set to take on another murder case, this time in Western Mass. During his press conference Friday after the judge declared a mistrial in the Clancy case, Reddington confirmed that he'll be representing Kelsey Cote in her upcoming murder trial. Cote is charged with killing her 74-year-old grandmother Doris in North Adams on Halloween back in 2022. The Berkshire Eagle reports Cote allegedly persuaded her grandmother to make her the beneficiary of her estate before killing her and then staging it to look like an accident. She since pleaded not guilty. When asked about handling both cases after the Clancy mistrial, Reddington said he'll get it done. Kyle Bray, WBZ, Boston's News Radio.
8: And in Indonesia, the Anak Krakatau volcano has erupted. No casualties reported, but authorities warning residents to stay at least 2 miles away from the crater. Just ahead, the Pentagon reeling from some major moves.
4: 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All-wheel drive. Traffic on the threes.
11: It is 1:33. We'll take a look downtown.
0: Where we're looking good along the Charles Memorial Drive.

0: have a lane closure by the Lars Anderson Bridge. That's not there anymore. Stoto Drive, Soldiers Field Road, wide open on this holiday overnight along the Charles, as are the DECTA connector, the Tobin, the Pike, and the airport tunnels get you in and out of East Boston without a problem. 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Clear sky, 58 degrees. Steve Perez, WBZ traffic on the threes.
1: Here's the four-day WBZ AccuWeather forecast.
2: Any lingering shower toward the Cape and Islands gives way to a mostly clear early morning with a low of 59 for Boston, although many inland spots end up closer to 50, followed by a warmer rest of this Labor Day with sunshine and great conditions for the holiday, the high 79, leading into a clear to at times partly cloudy Monday night and a low of 63. The sunshine continues into Tuesday along with the comfortable conditions, high 80, with more clouds around for Wednesday, not quite as warm with a high of 76. Then a shower around late at night gives way to a thunderstorm on Thursday, high 83. I'm AccuWeather meteorologist LaTroy Thornton, WBZ, Boston's News Radio.
3: A small plane crash in Ludlow kills two people on Saturday. Authorities say the Piper took off from Plymouth and was reported down in the area of Springfield Reservoir at around 9 p.m. The two victims were a part of Alpha One's aviation community. Alpha One is a flight school and also provides rentals at Plymouth Municipal Airport. The FAA and the NTSB are investigating. More than 200 riders are biking their way from Boston to New York City, honoring firefighters lost on 9/11.
4: Under the shadow of Fenway Park and a massive American flag hanging from a fire truck, the riders in Livestrong's Ride for Resilience got ready to make their 343-mile trip. The ride takes them from Boston to New York, and each mile represents one of the firefighters lost on 9/11. Livestrong president and CEO Suzanne Stone says 25 years later, we're still seeing the impacts of that fateful day.
5: Even if you didn't lose anybody specifically in New York that day, it's so important for us to make sure that the generations to come understand how that day impacted what they experience every day.
4: The ride is meant to raise money for cancer and mental health treatment for firefighters. Daniel Ranahan is the founder of the Boston Fire Cancer Foundation, and he says the turnout and support for the ride has been incredible.
6: You always hear about the brother and sisterhood of this job. Everyone shows up for each other, no matter what it is.
4: Several firefighters who responded to Ground Zero and the Pentagon are among those riding. From Fenway, Kyle Bray, WBZ, Boston's News Radio.
3: A house explosion in Vermont Saturday night kills two people, injures three others. The explosion was reported in Granville at around 7:45. A man was pronounced dead and a woman was brought by first responders to Gifford Medical Center in Randolph, where she was pronounced dead. Three adults were taken to the hospital, two with minor injuries and one with critical injuries. Defense Secretary Pete Hegseth has been shaking up the staffing at the Pentagon, recently firing or denying promotions to dozens of senior officers. More now from ABC's Martha Raddatz, who says now resigned Secretary of the Army Dan Driscoll tried to tell President Trump about what was going on at the Pentagon.
7: Before resigning, Driscoll warned President Trump about the impact of Hegseth firing senior military leaders and blocking promotions as well, according to sources familiar with the matter.
8: 1 year into that position, I was removed by Pete Hegseth. I was not given a reason.
7: One Navy Vice Admiral Hegseth fired Nancy LaCour.
8: There was no notice other than, you know, being called down to a senior Navy Four Stars office on Friday afternoon and given the message. And that was it. An hour later, I was out of the Pentagon.
3: There are also reports Hegseth has been administering polygraph tests to some Pentagon brass who are still there on whether any of them have leaked information about U.S. munitions supplies for the Iran war. Coming up, several people shot at a house party in Taunton.
9: Move over weight loss drugs. Wall Street may have found its next big pharma bet. Drug makers are developing a new generation of hair loss treatments, including lotions, pills, and longer-lasting injections, targeting a market where tens of millions of men and women experience pattern hair loss. Shares of companies developing hair loss therapies, including Veradermix, Cosmo, and Absci, have jumped as investors look for the next category capable of generating billions of dollars in sales. The opportunity is especially attractive because consumers may be willing to pay out of pocket for a solution. Bloomberg reporter Avalon Purnell.
10: For a lot of people, this is a vanity issue that they

0: really care about. You don't want your hair to fall out. So even if the economy has a downturn, they're still willing to pay.
1: But the big question ahead is whether these drugs can deliver results strong enough to turn hair loss into the next pharmaceutical gold rush, reminiscent of the boom in GLP-1 weight loss drugs.
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10: The Red Sox leave Baltimore completing the 4-game sweep with the win. The Sox are now 14 games over 500 with just 18 games left to play in the regular season. Peyton Tolley was dominant, striking out 12 in 6 innings, giving up just the 1 run. Eric Miller, Giovanni Moran, and Aroldis Chapman, each throwing a scoreless inning. Chapman becoming just the 9th pitcher in Major League history with 400 saves. Sox back home beginning a 3-game set against the Angels today. First pitch at 1:35. Mourning the loss of Joe Morgan, a true New England original, known for Morgan magic and his favorite saying, 6-2 and even. He took over the Red Sox in 1988 for John McNamara, leading the team to 2 AL East crowns. Morgan was 95. Al Griffith, WBZ, Boston's News Radio.
4: Traffic and weather together. 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All-wheel drive. Traffic on the threes.
11: It is 1:43. And looking south to the city, you're okay on the expressway, Route 3 and 95. The Sagamore and Bourne bridges check out just fine. Still seeing some delays in and out of the stadium in Foxborough following a Bruno Mars concert. But the distance has shortened. It was between 495 and 95. We're going to see it now between 95 and Route 140. 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Text the word radio to 83393. Clear sky, 58 degrees. Steve Perez, WBZ traffic on the threes.
4: Here's the 4-day WBZ AccuWeather forecast.
12: Outside of any lingering shower toward the Cape and Islands, the early morning hours of this Labor Day bring a mainly clear sky and a low of 59 for Boston, with many of the inland suburbs ending up closer to 50, although it turns out warmer for the holiday with sunshine today and a high of 79. It's a great day for any outdoor plans, and even Monday night looks to be comfortable with a clear sky much of the time, the low 63. We'll still feature sunshine for much of Tuesday. It stays comfortable with a high of 80, with more clouds on Wednesday. Another dry day with a high of 76, but a thunderstorm can be around the area on Thursday. High 83. I'm AccuWeather meteorologist LaTroy Thornton, WBZ, Boston's News Radio.
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10: Good morning, I'm Al Griffith, and here's what's happening. One person is dead, 7 injured in Taunton after gunshots broke out at a house party on Weir Street early Sunday morning. Police say they responded at around 12:30 for shots fired at the home and saw that a large party had been underway. Some of the people were still on the scene. Eight people in all were shot, all of them in their 20s. 22-year-old Zerovic Depina of Brockton was pronounced dead on Sunday morning. Of the seven other victims, one of them is said to be in serious but stable condition. It's an annual sign that summer is coming to a close, but at least you can enjoy some local music at the same time, WBZ's Kyle Bray reports.
7: Club Pessim's Campfire Festival bookends the summer with its Memorial and Labor Day long weekend shows. The festival brings together dozens of the top up-and-coming and established local singer-songwriters and folk artists. But instead of each artist performing on their own, the festival consists of rounds, when several artists share the stage but perform on their own. Club manager Abby Altman says it can be a very creatively rewarding experience for the performers.
13: It is fun when we get to have folks who haven't been a part of a round like that before, because it is a very different experience of saying, hey, I'm not just going to go up and do 30 minutes of my own material. I'm going to pass the baton on to the next person.
7: And with the intimacy of Pessim's small basement venue, it provides an experience for listeners that you can't really get at a big festival.
13: A lot of the artists, after they're done playing, will come sit in the audience and watch other people. So you could see the incredible songwriter that you just saw on stage having a burger right next to you.
7: From Cambridge, Kyle Bray, WBZ, Boston's News Radio.
10: U.S. Envoy Steve Witkoff and Jared Kushner say they have held encouraging talks in Kyiv. The trip on Sunday was their first official visit to Ukraine, with European partners joining a third round of the discussions. The trip follows the American envoy's meeting with Russian President Vladimir Putin in Moscow on Saturday that produced no announced breakthroughs. Ukrainian President Volodymyr Zelensky said that talks covered air defense, a winter package of support, and security guarantees. Kushner said that the envoys hope to revive trilateral talks with Russia. Russian and Ukrainian forces traded strikes overnight, despite a pause on attacks on each other's capitals. A Hingham native just wanted to do a little good and ended up doing a lot of it. WBZ's Heil Schaffel explains.
14: Every year since 1976, Jay Tolman of Hingham has held a telethon on Labor Day weekend to raise money for the Muscular Dystrophy Association. And we do mean every single year.
15: We had a hurricane one year. We were still here. COVID, we did an online telethon.
14: And last year, he had a heart attack 2 weeks before and still pulled it off. The event attracts hundreds to the Hingham Community Center, but it began as a tiny shindig.
15: Well, we started out, it was a small backyard event 50 years ago, and we raised $50 that year. And we stayed up all night watching the Jerry Lewis telethon.
14: Now he's the proud owner of a commendation from the governor, and he's raised more than $750,000. He didn't actually start out knowing anybody with dystrophy. It was more just to do something good.
15: You know, I'm not a scientist. We just, you know, raise money to help move everything forward.
14: The goal this year is 20 grand, but the hope is to raise 50, 1,000 for every year the event has been going. Kyle Schaffel, WBZ, Boston's News Radio.
10: If you're driving to Fenway Park for a Sox game this summer, you might have noticed some hiccups on the road. WBZ's Emma Friedman tells us what the construction is all about.
16: When you get off Storrow Drive towards Fenway and you hit the Boylston Street overpass, a.k.a. the Boker overpass, it's hard not to notice all the work being done. So I asked State Highway Administrator Jonathan Gulliver about what exactly is going on.
17: It's something that we've done a little bit of maintenance work on over the years, but it's really reaching the end of its useful life. And so we have a couple of projects planned. So the one that we're currently in now is an $84 million project that's going to rebuild and widen the overpass. And it's going to add a lot of other amenities to it as well. We have a pretty significant amount of work that we've been doing.
16: As part of the work, they're also focused on adding greenery to the area to soften up the infrastructure and make the overpass area more bike-friendly and walkable. Gulliver says they've been working with advocacy groups to make sure the work meets everyone's needs.
17: There's going to be redesigned traffic patterns on Boylston Street, on that intersection with the actual overpass. We're doing a removal and relocation of one of the off-ramps over the Muddy River to Charles Gate West.
16: The work on the current phase of the project is expected to remain in place until the end of the year. Emma Friedman, WBZ Boston's News Radio.
10: And former Red Sox manager Joe Morgan has died at the age of 95. He will forever be a part of Red Sox lore with his Morgan magic that propelled the team on a memorable run after the Walpole native took over for fired coach John McNamara in 1988. The Sox won their next 12 games, then 19 of the next 20, and they went on to win the American League East and then on to the League Championship Series. Morgan led the team to another AL East title in 1990. He played hockey and baseball at Boston College. Morgan is survived by his four children as well as six grandchildren. Just ahead, the latest traffic and weather.
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11: It is 1:53, and looking west of town, we're trouble-free on the pike from the city to Sturbridge and beyond. 290, 495, and Route 9 are fine, and there was a crash on Route 2 at the Concord Rotary, and before I had a chance to tell you about it, it got towed away. That was a very quick situation, which is good for all involved. 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Clear sky, 58 degrees. Steve Perez, WBZ, traffic on the threes.
4: Here's the four-day WBZ AccuWeather forecast.
12: The risk for a lingering shower continues for a time toward the Cape and Islands. Otherwise, it's a mainly clear early morning with a low of 59, leading into a warmer rest of this Labor Day holiday. Quite a nice day for the holiday, in fact, with sunshine and a high of 79, with just a few clouds here and there for Monday night and a low of 63, leading into a good deal of sun for Tuesday as well. Stays rather comfortable around the area with a high of 80, although more clouds build in for Wednesday with a high of 76. Any shower risk late waits until late at night, with a thunderstorm in the area for Thursday, high 83. I'm AccuWeather meteorologist LaTroy Thornton, WBZ, Boston's News Radio.
10: Snoop Dogg is hiring an ice cream taster. 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Snoop is opening the application to people around the world, and the job description includes some delicious assignments like discovering unique ice cream trends, tasting desserts in different cities, and creating some media content. The job is listed on LinkedIn if you want to apply. The ICA is opening its doors for free on this Labor Day. 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
1: 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And if you head to the ICA Watershed in East Boston to see the Lucy Raven Rounds exhibit, that's always free, no ticket required. 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
10: Spider-Man Brand New Day remained the number one movie in theaters over this long holiday weekend, becoming just the second film this decade to top the box office for six straight weeks. The last release to enjoy such a long stretch leading the box office was 2022's Avatar: The Way of Water. Brand New Day, the fourth standalone Spider-Man starring Tom Holland, collected $18 million over the weekend, according to studio estimates. Universal Pictures, The Odyssey, as it has for much of the Spider-Man run, remained in second place. Christopher Nolan's epic added $13 million. Both blockbusters helped lead Hollywood to its best summer since before the pandemic. And Dolly Parton's sister, speaking out against AI deepfakes and misinformation that's been circulating online following the country music icon's death.
2: Stella Parton shared a statement on Instagram Friday, calling out what she described as a tremendous amount of AI and endless garbage being posted online, saying it's been difficult to ignore. She added that people who exploit the loss and tragedy of others for attention will eventually move on to the next stampede of endless misinformation. Stella also thanked fans for their support and urged people to show more compassion and wisdom. The post marks her most extensive comment since Dolly died following a brief battle with cancer at the age of 80. I'm Tammy Trujillo.
10: The latest news, traffic, and weather coming up.
22: Hello and welcome. 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
23: If you're lonely, sad, and blue, the Whisper Man will come for you.
22: Netflix opens up with a major film called The Whisper Man. Story of a serial killer who murdered children, captured decades ago by a now-retired cop played by Robert De Niro. It appears the Whisper Man, with a creepy portrayal by Michael Keaton, has an admirer, someone who's following in his footsteps, kidnapping and murdering young boys in a fictional town. Enter novelist Tom Kennedy, played by Adam Scott, whose own son is taken by the new Whisper Man, and Scott just happens to be the son of De Niro's detective. A psycho thriller reminiscent of films from the 90s, with all the cliches and setups, I telescoped the entire movie after about 15 minutes, predicting who the killer is and how he might meet his end. Still, there are some nice touches and reveals, and the solid cast featuring 83-year-old Robert De Niro makes this palatable. The Whisper Man, now on Netflix. And that's Now Streaming with Jordan, WBZ, Boston's News Radio.
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1: Welcome to The Upside with Jordan, a dose of good news because it's a big world out there. And credit goes to WBZ Radio's Kyle Bray for reporting on this story about our friends at the Somerville Museum, which is now leading the cause to pay tribute to one of that city's most endearing and, quite frankly, influential milestones. According to the Somerville Museum, that city is the home of the very first residential phone call, not just in New England, but in the entire world. It happened in 1877, and the man who called his wife, because that's what you're supposed to do, was Charles Williams, one of Alexander Graham Bell's colleagues. The museum is honoring the unique history of Somerville and its contributions with a project called Let Freedom Ring, and it includes old-fashioned telephone boxes created by artists that are on display throughout the city. Other Somerville firsts are being highlighted during America's 250th, but the next time you make a phone call, if that still happens, I think it does, remember that Somerville was where so much of it started. And that's The Upside with Jordan, WBZ, Boston's News Radio.
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0: Mike Dubusky. A deadly plane crash this weekend at Miami International Airport.
1: With millions traveling for Labor Day, an Amazon-operated cargo plane overshooting the runway at Miami International Airport, killing five people and injuring five others. 60 firefighters racing to the scene. Miami-Dade Fire Rescue saying the plane struck multiple vehicles and then caught fire.
0: ABC's Melissa Adan. Amazon says it's cooperating with the NTSB investigation into the crash. A high-profile meeting in Ukraine between President Volodymyr Zelensky and U.S. envoys Jared Kushner and Steve Witkoff. The two men were in Moscow on Saturday meeting with Russian President Vladimir Putin, discussing the future of the war in Ukraine. Here's Witkoff.
2: We came to see President Putin first. We needed to hear where he stood. We had good, concrete conversation with him, which we advised President Zelensky and his team about. Both sides have to come to a resolution here, and my job and Jared's job together is to bring the parties together, to narrow the issues between them, to create good communication channels.
0: Iran says they are no longer going to engage in, quote, proportionate responses after trading strikes with the U.S. this weekend. ABC's foreign correspondent Marcus Moore has details.
3: As a new wave of strikes this weekend targets vessels in the Strait of Hormuz, prompting escalating threats. The U.S. hitting three Iranian tankers in the strait and one near Karg Island. Iran calling the strikes a war crime and retaliated by targeting U.S. ships and oil tankers in the Strait of Hormuz.
0: Police in Ohio now say they have a man in custody who apparently lunged at Amy Acton, who's running for governor in that state. The man, identified as 38-year-old Patrick Havas, was armed with handguns and other weapons at the time, according to authorities. Acton was not hurt in the incident. And one more day, the Labor Day weekend, with roads expected to be crowded in the afternoon. 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
4: I'm Al Griffith. This is WBZ News Radio Boston. One person is dead, seven others injured after gunshots broke out at a house party in Taunton early Sunday morning. Police say it happened at a home on Weir Street. All of the victims are in their 20s. The fatality is a 22-year-old man from Brockton. Of the seven other victims, one is said to be in serious but stable condition. A small plane crash in Ludlow kills two people on Saturday. The plane went down near Springfield Reservoir. And former Red Sox manager and Walpole native Joe Morgan has died at the age of 95. He will forever be a part of Red Sox lore with his Morgan magic that propelled the team on a memorable run in 1988, winning 12 games in a row, then 19 of 20, and then winning the American League East again in 1990 when the Sox won another American League East title. He's survived by his four children as well as six grandchildren.
5: 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All-wheel drive. Traffic on the threes.
6: It is 2:03 and a holiday overnight, and the roads are open downtown on 93, the Tobin Bridge and the Mass Pike. Airport tunnels have had a lot of delays in road work lately, and that is not the case tonight. Storrow Drive looking good along the Charles. 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Clear sky, 58 degrees. Steve Perez, WBZ traffic on the threes.
5: Here's the four-day WBZ AccuWeather forecast.
7: Any lingering shower toward the Cape and Islands gives way to a mostly clear early morning with a low of 59 for Boston, although many inland spots end up closer to 50, followed by a warmer rest of this Labor Day with sunshine and great conditions for the holiday, the high 79, leading into a clear to at times partly cloudy Monday night and a low of 63. The sunshine continues into Tuesday along with the comfortable conditions, high 80, with more clouds around for Wednesday, not quite as warm with a high of 76. Then a shower around late at night gives way to a thunderstorm on Thursday, high 83. I'm AccuWeather meteorologist LaTroy Thornton, WBZ, Boston's News Radio.
4: Now that the Lindsey Clancy murder trial has ended with a deadlocked jury, the question remains, what's next? Clancy remains in custody and under psychiatric care at Tewksbury State Hospital, the same place she was taken the night of the murders back in 2023. Plymouth County DA Timothy Cruz will decide if Clancy will be retried for first-degree murder or a lesser charge with a new jury, or possibly consider a plea deal. Cruz could also decide not to retry the case. Judge William Sullivan has scheduled a status hearing to be held at Plymouth Superior Court on September 29th to discuss next steps. Labor Day is today with lots of cookouts underway. Meanwhile, some outdoor cookout staples are pricier this year than they were last year.
8: Lettuce is up more than 11%, and that's just the tip of the iceberg. Ground beef is now at prices rarely seen, around $6.88 a pound. That's about 10% more moolah from this time last year. And if you thought tomato prices were totally vine, think again. Also more expensive, around $2 a pound, up about 12%. And strawberries can really jam up your budget, too. Up about 8%, now around $2.40 for a 12-ounce package.
4: That's ABC's Andrew Dimbert. One person is dead, seven others injured after gunshots broke out at a house party in Taunton early Sunday morning. Police say it happened at a home on Weir Street. All of the victims are in their 20s. The fatality is a 22-year-old man from Brockton. Of the seven other victims, one is said to be in serious but stable condition. Hundreds of firefighters and honor riders are starting a days-long journey biking to New York City to honor those lost on 9/11. 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
9: Serenaded by sirens and bagpipes outside Fenway Park, the riders began a 343-mile journey from Boston to New York City, symbolizing each of the firefighters lost on 9/11. Livestrong created the Ride for Resilience to honor the 25th anniversary of 9/11. CEO and President Suzanne Stone says never forget means more than ever 25 years later.
10: It's important for everybody in the country, really, to understand that not only were they so brave to run in when the rest of us were running out, but we also have seen the effects of 9/11 since then.
9: One of those lingering impacts is cancer. Victor D'Aquino is a retired fire captain who responded to Ground Zero. He just got diagnosed with cancer for a second time, but delayed starting his treatment because he wanted to take part in the ride.
11: I know that the friends I lost, my colleagues, would want me to keep fighting.
9: From Fenway, Kyle Bray, WBZ, Boston's News Radio.
4: Just ahead, police investigating a case of road rage involving gunfire that started in Brockton.
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4: The Red Sox complete a four-game sweep, beating the Orioles 3-1 in Baltimore yesterday. Peyton Tolley was immense, going six strong innings, striking out 12, giving up just the one run on four hits. Eric Miller, Giovanni Moran, and Aroldis Chapman each throwing a scoreless inning, Chapman getting his 400th career save. Sox were down 1-0 right from the start, but Eli White came to bat in the second with two on.
27: Two down for Eli White, who got the big hit last night.
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4: Nesson on the call. Lots of Sox fans in Baltimore, as you could tell. The Angels come to Fenway for three games starting today at 1:35. Al Griffith, WBZ, Boston's News Radio.
5: 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Traffic on the Threes.
29: It's 2:13. Looking south of the city, still seeing some delays getting out of Foxborough following the Bruno Mars concert that ended hours ago. Most of that traffic has dissipated, but still seeing some delays right around the stadium. But once you get on the road, you're okay. The Sagamore, the Bourne Bridge, Route 3, fine. 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Text the word radio to 83393. 58 degrees, clear sky. Steve Perez, WBZ traffic on the Threes.
5: Here's the four-day WBZ AccuWeather forecast.
7: Outside of any lingering shower toward the Cape and Islands, the early morning hours of this Labor Day bring a mainly clear sky and a low of 59 for Boston, with many of the inland suburbs ending up closer to 50, although it turns out warmer for the holiday with sunshine today and a high of 79. It's a great day for any outdoor plans, and even Monday night looks to be comfortable with a clear sky much of the time, the low 63. We'll still feature sunshine for much of Tuesday. It stays comfortable with a high of 80, with more clouds on Wednesday. Another dry day with a high of 76, but a thunderstorm can be around the area on Thursday. High 83. I'm AccuWeather meteorologist LaTroy Thornton, WBZ, Boston's News Radio.
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4: Good morning, I'm Al Griffith, and here's what's happening. Authorities are investigating an apparent case of road rage involving gunfire that started on Pearl Street in Brockton and into West Bridgewater. A witness reported seeing two vehicles speeding at around 10:15 Saturday morning. One of the vehicles, a dark-colored SUV, and the other, a dark-colored sedan. In the area of Turnpike Street and Jennifer Way, the witness says a passenger leaned out of the sedan window and fired shots from a handgun at the SUV. Police did recover several spent casings in the roadway there. So far, police have not identified any suspects. The Labor Day long weekend is a welcome sign for local folk music fans. Here's WBZ's Kyle Bray.
0: Held every year on Memorial and Labor Day weekends, Club Passim's Campfire Festival is the true way to know when the summer starts and ends. This long weekend, the iconic Harvard Square venue is hosting dozens of local folk artists and singer-songwriters for Not Your Average Music Festival. Club manager Abby Altman says most of the weekend consists of rounds, when several artists sit on stage and perform together one at a time.
1: We do have some band sets, but I think the real heart of the festival is getting to take solo independent musicians and put them on stage together so that they are not just sharing the music with the audience, but with each other as well.
0: And with it happening every year on Labor Day weekend, right after Harvard move in, there are plenty of new faces ready to enjoy some local music.
1: It's really a welcome back for a lot of the students as well. Since we're right across the street from Harvard, we get a bunch of students that have just moved in and are looking for something to do in the square. And this is a really great introduction to our venue for them.
0: From Cambridge, Kyle Bray, WBZ, Boston's News Radio.
4: A school district in Essex County is considering policy changes which would allow some students to carry and administer their own medications. Here's WBZ's Charlie Bergeron.
2: The school committee in Andover created a first draft last week on how this would all work. Now, the policies would be different depending on which child and which grade level. As an example, new guidelines could allow a younger student to administer their own inhaler, but the teacher might carry it just to keep it safe. A school nurse, a parent, a guardian, the prescribing doctor, and the student all have to be in agreement. School nurses would have the final say if they just felt something wasn't right. The Department of Health guidelines now approve insulin, inhalers, and EpiPens for students to self-carry and self-administer. The school committee in Andover will review this policy again within the next 2 weeks. Charlie Bergeron, WBZ, Boston's News Radio.
4: Talk about a marathon run. One Hingham native has been fundraising for 50 years straight. WBZ's Heil Schaffel has that story.
3: When Jay Tolman of Hingham started his MDA telethon in 1976, it was in a backyard and a handful of friends showed up. They raised $50.
6: The people that I was with, we were working in theater and weren't making much money. And so it seemed like a lot of money back then.
3: 50 years later, Jay's raised more than $750,000 for the Muscular Dystrophy Association from this annual telethon, persevering to hold it every single year, flying in from around the country, whether the fates were cooperating or not. His wife, Jody, says his will to get it done is unstoppable.
8: He had a heart attack last year. 2 weeks, exactly 2 weeks before the telethon was supposed to happen. And I said to him, yeah, no, this is not this year. And he said, well, we'll see. And we did.
3: Jay says there's been a number of astonishing medical advances over the course of the telethon's history.
6: Duchenne dystrophy is something that would kill children, you know, in their teens. Now, I mean, we have a young man, I call him young, he's 43 years old coming today. Who has Duchenne muscular dystrophy.
3: He says he didn't start out with a horse in the race like a sick family member. He just kind of wanted to do some good. Kyle Schaffel, WBZ, Boston's News Radio.
4: A North Shore filmmaker returns to his hometown of Beverly to finish shooting a movie. WBZ TV's Courtney Cole has more.
9: The clapboard snaps and the camera rolls.
10: You are a spoiled witch!
9: Filmmaker Matt Gill is creating his first feature-length movie on the North Shore.
11: Thank you, guys.
9: The Beverly native is back in his hometown trying to put the finishing touches on Little Bunker Hill.
11: The film is about, I mean, it's about changing the world.
13: Every newspaper seems to have something to say about how we live here. Why is it the case?
9: Gill came up with the idea during the pandemic, reading about communes from the 19th century.
11: And as I was digging, I found a ton of these places in Massachusetts. So great. I don't know anything about New Jersey. I don't want to film in New Jersey. I want to go back home.
9: And while much of the movie was shot in New Hampshire, Gil knew the perfect spot for the last round of those pickup shots. The crew filmed in a house owned by Harry Bartnick, who heard about the need for a filming location through his wife's Mahjong game.
14: It's fun and disconcerting at the same time to see your house, you know, turned all around.
4: Now, they started filming the movie back in 2023. Coming up, the latest traffic and weather.
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19: This is The Upside with Jordan, a dose of good news because it's a big world out there. The third annual Patriot 5K Run, Walk, or Ruck fundraiser is happening Saturday, September 12th, beginning at the Marblehead VFW. Proceeds will go directly to Company Two Heroes. In speaking with the executive director and founder, herself a veteran, Kate Van Oken, she told me that having served on multiple combat deployments, I realized the immediate benefits of service dogs to veterans struggling with injuries, seen and unseen. But there was a roadblock in that pathway, she says. The wait for a service dog through traditional means can be 2 years or more. For someone in crisis and in need of a battle buddy, that wait is too long. So the idea was born to create a service dog training program that allows vets to train their own dogs to be service dogs. And that simply means they get help from service dogs even quicker. Company Two Heroes is one local organization that's making a difference. 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And that's The Upside with Jordan, WBZ, Boston's News Radio.
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25: 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Traffic is back to terrible. New England weather is back to, well, you know, unpredictable. 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All-wheel drive. Traffic on the threes.

23. Looking west of the city where there's nothing in your way on the Mass Pike, 290 or 495. Route 9 moving freely and Route 2. It was a crash at Concord Rotary. That has cleared. It's another one westbound at Route 31 out in Gardner, but that's off the road. Shouldn't slow you down. A second deer strike this overnight. 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

0: 1-877-MAD-HELP or visit mad.org. Clear sky, 58 degrees. Steve Perez, WBZ, traffic on the threes.
1: Here's the four-day WBZ AccuWeather forecast.
2: Risk for a lingering shower continues for a time toward the Cape and Islands. Otherwise, it's a mainly clear early morning with a low of 59, leading into a warmer rest of this Labor Day holiday. Quite a nice day for the holiday, in fact, with sunshine and a high of 79, with just a few clouds here and there for Monday night and a low of 63, leading into a good deal of sun for Tuesday as well. Stays rather comfortable around the area with a high of 80, although more clouds build in for Wednesday with a high of 76. Any shower risk late waits until late at night, with a thunderstorm in the area for Thursday, high 83. I'm AccuWeather meteorologist LaTroy Thornton, WBZ, Boston's News Radio.
3: A new study shows that prolonged alcohol use can contribute to an increased risk for cancer. Now, according to the study, liver cancer, colorectal cancer, and esophageal cancer were the three that could be attributed to alcohol use, and that there was an increased risk for breast cancer in women. More now from ABC News medical contributor Dr. Darian Sutton.
4: For adults over the age of 55, they had roughly 8 times the rate of deaths. Now, that's understandable, consistent with long-term alcohol use, but there was also differences in gender and sex. For men above the age of 55, liver cancer was the number one cause of cancer death related to alcohol. For women, breast cancer was. And for under 55, for men, colon cancer was the number one cause of alcohol-related cancer death. And breast cancer remained the number one cause of cancer death related to alcohol for women at any age.
3: Now, the study was published in The Lancet. A second person has died at the Burning Man Festival in Nevada. The Burning Man Project said 60-year-old Craig Mann was found dead in his camp on Saturday afternoon. The cause of death remains unknown. This comes after a man in his mid-50s died after experiencing a medical emergency at the festival. His identity has not been released. Burning Man is scheduled to continue through today. If you're planning your Labor Day, here's what's open and what's not. From WBZ's Jay Willett.
5: 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So are the courts, the RMV, public schools, libraries, and most banks. The stock market is also closed, but you can still get your errands done. Retail stores, supermarkets, and liquor stores are open as usual. On the T, subways and buses are running a Sunday schedule. Commuter rail is on a weekend service. And some ferry routes are modified or suspended. And if you're waiting on trash or recycling pickup, check with your city or town. Most are running a day behind. Jay Willett, WBZ Boston's News Radio.
3: And Dolly Parton's sister is speaking out against AI deepfakes and misinformation circulating online following the country music icon's death. Stella Parton shared a statement on Instagram Friday calling out what she describes as garbage being posted online, saying it's been difficult to ignore. Stella also thanked fans for their support and urged people to show more compassion and wisdom. The post marks her most extensive comments since Dolly died following a brief battle with cancer at the age of 80. The latest news, traffic, and weather just ahead.
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7: Good morning, I'm Al Griffith, and here's what's happening. At least five people have been killed after an Amazon air cargo plane overruns a runway at Miami International Airport, striking multiple vehicles and catching fire. In addition to the fatalities, Miami-Dade authorities have confirmed five others were injured during the crash on Sunday, several critically. The Boeing 767-300 aircraft that was coming from Puerto Rico crash-landed in Miami at around 2 o'clock. Firefighters arrived to find the aircraft on fire with heavy flames and smoke showing. An investigation into what caused that crash is just getting underway. Labor Day is here, and some outdoor cookout staples are pricier this year than they were last year.
8: Lettuce is up more than 11%, and that's just the tip of the iceberg. Ground beef is now at prices rarely seen, around $6.88 a pound. That's about 10% more moolah from this time last year. And if you thought tomato prices were totally vine, think again. Also more expensive, around $2 a pound, up about 12%. And strawberries can really jam up your budget, too. Up about 8%, now around $2.40 for a 12-ounce package.
7: It's ABC's Andrew Dimbert. One person is dead, seven injured in Taunton after gunshots broke out at a house party on Weir Street early Sunday morning. Police say they responded at around 12:30 for shots fired at the home and saw that a large party had been underway. Eight people in all were shot, all of them in their 20s. 22-year-old Zerovic DePina of Brockton was pronounced dead Sunday morning. Of the seven other victims, one of them is said to be in serious but stable condition. Even though the Lindsay Clancy case is over for now, her lawyer is staying busy. Here's WBZ's Kyle Bray.
9: After weeks of work in the Lindsay Clancy murder trial ended with a deadlocked jury, defense lawyer Kevin Reddington is set to take on another murder case, this time in Western Mass. During his press conference Friday after the judge declared a mistrial in the Clancy case, Reddington confirmed that he'll be representing Kelsey Cote in her upcoming murder trial. Cote is charged with killing her 74-year-old grandmother Doris in North Adams on Halloween back in 2022. The Berkshire Eagle reports Cote allegedly persuaded her grandmother to make her the beneficiary of her estate before killing her and then staging it to look like an accident. She since pleaded not guilty. When asked about handling both cases after the Clancy mistrial, Reddington said he'll get it done. Kyle Bray, WBZ, Boston's News Radio.
7: And in Indonesia, the Anak Krakatau volcano has erupted. No casualties reported, but authorities warning residents to stay at least 2 miles away from the crater. Just ahead, the Pentagon reeling from some major moves.
3: 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All-wheel drive. Traffic on the threes.
10: At 2:33, we are looking downtown where you're good on the Tobin Bridge, the Pike, and the Airport Tunnels. Thorough Drive and Soldiers Field Road. Easy going along the Charles on 93 North. Before Mass Ave, there's some police activity, but still vague in nature, also not causing any major delay, but we'll keep an eye on that for you and maybe interpret that situation. 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
1: Here's the four-day WBZ AccuWeather forecast.
2: Any lingering shower toward the Cape and Islands gives way to a mostly clear early morning with a low of 59 for Boston, although many inland spots end up closer to 50, followed by a warmer rest of this Labor Day with sunshine and great conditions for the holiday, the high 79, leading into a clear to at times partly cloudy Monday night and a low of 63. The sunshine continues into Tuesday along with the comfortable conditions, high 80, with more clouds around for Wednesday, not quite as warm with a high of 76. Then a shower around late at night gives way to a thunderstorm on Thursday, high 83. I'm AccuWeather meteorologist LaTroy Thornton, WBZ, Boston's News Radio.
3: A small plane crash in Ludlow kills two people on Saturday. Authorities say the Piper took off from Plymouth and was reported down in the area of Springfield Reservoir at around 9 p.m. The two victims were a part of Alpha One's aviation community. Alpha One is a flight school and also provides rentals at Plymouth Municipal Airport. The FAA and the NTSB are investigating. More than 200 riders are biking their way from Boston to New York City, honoring firefighters lost on 9/11.
4: Under the shadow of Fenway Park and a massive American flag hanging from a fire truck, the riders in Livestrong's Ride for Resilience got ready to make their 343-mile trip. The ride takes them from Boston to New York, and each mile represents one of the firefighters lost on 9/11. Livestrong president and CEO Suzanne Stone says 25 years later, we're still seeing the impacts of that fateful day.
5: Even if you didn't lose anybody specifically in New York that day, it's so important for us to make sure that the generations to come understand how that day impacted what they experience every day.
4: The ride is meant to raise money for cancer and mental health treatment for firefighters. Daniel Ranahan is the founder of the Boston Fire Cancer Foundation, and he says the turnout and support for the ride has been incredible.
6: You always hear about the brother and sisterhood of this job. Everyone shows up for each other, no matter what it is.
4: Several firefighters who responded to Ground Zero and the Pentagon are among those riding. From Fenway, Kyle Bray, WBZ, Boston's News Radio.
3: A house explosion in Vermont Saturday night kills two people, injures three others. The explosion was reported in Granville at around 7:45. A man was pronounced dead and a woman was brought by first responders to Gifford Medical Center in Randolph, where she was pronounced dead. Three adults were taken to the hospital, two with minor injuries and one with critical injuries. Defense Secretary Pete Hegseth has been shaking up the staffing at the Pentagon, recently firing or denying promotions to dozens of senior officers. More now from ABC's Martha Raddatz, who says now-resigned Secretary of the Army Dan Driscoll tried to tell President Trump about what was going on at the Pentagon.
7: Before resigning, Driscoll warned President Trump about the impact of Hegseth firing senior military leaders and blocking promotions as well, according to sources familiar with the matter.
8: 1 year into that position, I was removed by Pete Hegseth. I was not given a reason.
7: One Navy Vice Admiral Hegseth fired Nancy LaCour.
8: There was no notice other than, you know, being called down to a senior Navy Four Stars office on Friday afternoon and given the message. And that was it. An hour later, I was out of the Pentagon.
3: There are also reports Hegseth has been administering polygraph tests to some Pentagon brass who are still there on whether any of them have leaked information about U.S. munitions supplies for the Iran war. Coming up, several people shot at a house party in Taunton.
9: Apple is about to roll out new products with a new CEO.
10: This is going to be a gradual multi-year changing of the guard.
9: Bloomberg's Mark Gurman, who says as John Ternus takes over, Steve Jobs won't be far away.
10: I'm led to believe he will be very present and intimately involved with Apple in the several years to come, serving as an advisor to John Ternus, but also having a major impact on things like supply chain, operations, procurement.
9: But Ternus will be the face of Apple at this coming week's introduction of new products.
10: September 1 was picked for a very specific reason, to have John Ternus be the one to introduce the foldable iPhone, the smart home display, basically be able to present him as sort of this new product development maestro as Apple rolls out its biggest new product roadmap in its history.
9: Tim Cook has been CEO since 2011. I'm Charlie Pellett, Bloomberg Business on WBZ. Boston's News Radio.
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15: Greetings and welcome. This is Connoisseur's Corner. I'm Jordan, and joining me is Matt Robinson, our food reporter of Matt's Meals, his website, matts-meals.com. We've talked a bit about Bakey's, a wonderful establishment here in Boston with the bubka and the bagels and all the great food. And now you tell us they're expanding outside of the Northeast.
16: It's Uri Sheft from Bread Bakery in New York, and so this was his first venture out of New York to open the Bakey restaurants in the Boston area, which are all fabulous. Newton, Cambridge, Brookline, more and more coming. You know, he knows what to give his audience, and as so many people from this area go down to Florida in the winter, he's opening in Florida. The first one is in Hallandale Beach, and he has locations in Aventura and Fort Lauderdale on the way, and hopefully more. 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
15: 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Thank you, Matt. All part of Connoisseur's Corner, WBZ, Boston's News Radio.
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3: Make that 4 wins in a row for the Red Sox and a sweep over the listing ship that is the Baltimore Orioles. Sox pitching this series has been phenomenal, allowing just one run the last 3 games, including back-to-back shutouts by Ranger Suarez and Sonny Gray. And yesterday, Peyton Tolley does allow one run, but the Sox get 3 on Eli White's second-inning 3-run shot. Sox go on to win 3-1. Aroldis Chapman getting his 400th career save, only the 9th pitcher in history to do so. Sox return home for 6 games, starting with 3 against the Angels. Game 1 today at 1:35. Red Sox Nation mourning the loss of Walpole's Joe Morgan, who passed away at the age of 95. He is forever part of the Red Sox lore with his Morgan magic. He's survived by his 4 children, as well as 6 grandchildren. Al Griffith, WBZ, Boston's News Radio.
1: 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All-wheel drive. Traffic on the threes.
21: It's 2:43, and we're going to look south of the city where the expressway is fine. Route 24 and 95, no trouble there. That traffic on Route 1 in and out of the stadium following the Bruno Mars concert, almost completely gone. But wow, 2:43, and we're still seeing some delays out of there. It took like 4 hours to clear that parking lot out, so that's fun. 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Steve Perez, WBZ traffic on the threes.
1: Here's the four-day WBZ AccuWeather forecast.
0: Outside of any lingering shower toward the Cape and Islands, the early morning hours of this Labor Day bring a mainly clear sky and a low of 59 for Boston, with many of the inland suburbs ending up closer to 50, although it turns out warmer for the holiday with sunshine today and a high of 79. It's a great day for any outdoor plans, and even Monday night looks to be comfortable with a clear sky much of the time, the low 63. We'll still feature sunshine for much of Tuesday. It stays comfortable with a high of 80, with more clouds on Wednesday. Another dry day with a high of 76, but a thunderstorm can be around the area on Thursday. Day high 83. I'm AccuWeather meteorologist Latroy Thornton, WBZ, Boston's News Radio.

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1: Good morning, I'm Al Griffith, and here's what's happening. One person is dead, seven injured in Taunton after gunshots broke out at a house party on Weir Street early Sunday morning. Police say they responded at around 12:30 for shots fired at the home and saw that a large party had been underway. Some of the people were still on the scene. Eight people in all were shot, all of them in their 20s. 22-year-old Zerovic Depina of Brockton was pronounced dead on Sunday morning. Of the seven other victims, one of them is said to be in serious but stable condition. It's an annual sign that summer is coming to a close, but at least you can enjoy some local music at the same time. WBZ's Kyle Bray reports.
2: Club Pessim's Campfire Festival bookends the summer with its Memorial and Labor Day long weekend shows. The festival brings together dozens of the top up-and-coming and established local singer-songwriters and folk artists. But instead of each artist performing on their own, the festival consists of rounds, when several artists share the stage but perform on their own. Club manager Abby Altman says it can be a very creatively rewarding experience for the performers.
3: It is fun when we get to have folks who haven't been a part of a round like that before, because it is a very different experience of saying, hey, I'm not just going to go up and do 30 minutes of my own material. I'm going to pass the baton on to the next person.
2: And with the intimacy of Pessim's small basement venue, it provides an experience for listeners that you can't really get at a big festival.
3: A lot of the artists, after they're done playing, will come sit in the audience and watch other people. So you could see the incredible songwriter that you just saw on stage having a burger right next to you.
2: From Cambridge, Kyle Bray, WBZ, Boston's News Radio.
1: U.S. Envoy Steve Witkoff and Jared Kushner say they have held encouraging talks in Kyiv. The trip on Sunday was their first official visit to Ukraine, with European partners joining a third round of the discussions. The trip follows the American envoy's meeting with Russian President Vladimir Putin in Moscow on Saturday that produced no announced breakthroughs. Ukrainian President Volodymyr Zelensky said that talks covered air defense, a winter package of support, and security guarantees. Kushner said that the envoys hope to revive trilateral talks with Russia. Russian and Ukrainian forces traded strikes overnight despite a pause on attacks on each other's capitals. A Hingham native just wanted to do a little good and ended up doing a lot of it. WBZ's Heil Schaffel explains.
4: Every year since 1976, Jay Tolman of Hingham has held a telethon on Labor Day weekend to raise money for the Muscular Dystrophy Association. And we do mean every single year.
5: We had a hurricane one year. We were still here. COVID, we did an online telethon.
4: And last year, he had a heart attack 2 weeks before and still pulled it off. The event attracts hundreds to the Hingham Community Center, but it began as a tiny shindig.
5: Well, we started out, it was a small backyard event 50 years ago, and we raised $50 that year. And we stayed up all night watching the Jerry Lewis telethon.
4: Now he's the proud owner of a commendation from the governor, and he's raised more than $750,000. He didn't actually start out knowing anybody with dystrophy. It was more just to do something good.
5: You know, I'm not a scientist. We just, you know, raise money to help move everything forward.
4: The goal this year is 20 grand, but the hope is to raise 50, 1,000 for every year the event has been going. Heil Schaffel, WBZ, Boston's News Radio.
1: If you're driving to Fenway Park for a Sox game this summer, you might have noticed some hiccups on the road. WBZ's Emma Friedman tells us what the construction is all about.
6: When you get off Storrow Drive towards Fenway and you hit the Boylston Street overpass, a.k.a. the Boker overpass, it's hard not to notice all the work being done. So I asked State Highway Administrator Jonathan Gulliver about what exactly is going on.
7: It's something that we've done a little bit of maintenance work on over the years, but it's really reaching the end of its useful life. And so we have a couple of projects planned. So the one that we're currently in now is an $84 million project that's going to rebuild and widen the overpass. And it's going to add a lot of other amenities to it as well. We have a pretty significant amount of work that we've been doing.
6: As part of the work, they're also focused on adding greenery to the area to soften up the infrastructure and make the overpass area more bike-friendly and walkable. Gulliver says they've been working with advocacy groups to make sure the work meets everyone's needs.
7: There's going to be redesigned traffic patterns on Boylston Street, on that intersection with the actual overpass, We're doing a removal and relocation of one of the off-ramps over the Muddy River to Charles Gate West.
6: The work on the current phase of the project is expected to remain in place until the end of the year. Emma Friedman, WBZ Boston's News Radio.
1: And former Red Sox manager Joe Morgan has died at the age of 95. He will forever be a part of Red Sox lore with his Morgan magic that propelled the team on a memorable run after the Walpole native took over for fired coach John McNamara in 1988. The Sox won their next 12 games, then 19 of their next 20. They went on to win the American League East and then on to the League Championship Series. Morgan led the team to another AL East title in 1990. He played hockey and baseball at Boston College. Morgan is survived by his four children as well as six grandchildren. Just ahead, the latest traffic and weather.
0: You have the app, but do you have the story?
8: We have some trouble on the expressway. 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
9: Lori, this is shaping up to be a pretty unfun morning here. It's just one of those mornings on the expressway where you wish you could turn around and go home. Well, wait a minute. That's every morning.
8: True that.
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18: It's 2:53, and happening right now west of town. No trouble on the Pike 290 or 495, and Route 9 is fine. Route 2 westbound after Route 31 out in Gardner. A deer strike waiting for a tow truck there. The deer and the truck are off the road, so no delay. But watch for that. 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Clear sky, 58 degrees. Steve Perez, WBZ Traffic on the Threes.
0: Here's the four-day WBZ AccuWeather forecast.
19: The risk for a lingering shower continues for a time toward the Cape and Islands. Otherwise, it's a mainly clear early morning with a low of 59, leading into a warmer rest of this Labor Day holiday. Quite a nice day for the holiday, in fact, with sunshine and a high of 79, with just a few clouds here and there for Monday night and a low of 63, leading into a good deal of sun for Tuesday as well. Stays rather comfortable around the area with a high of 80, although more clouds build in for Wednesday with a high of 76. Any shower risk waits until late at night, with a thunderstorm in the area for Thursday, high 83. I'm AccuWeather meteorologist LaTroy Thornton, WBZ, Boston's News Radio.
1: Snoop Dogg is hiring an ice cream taster. 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Snoop is opening the application to people around the world, and the job description includes some delicious assignments like discovering unique ice cream trends, tasting desserts in different cities, and creating some media content. The job is listed on LinkedIn if you want to apply. The ICA is opening its doors for free on this Labor Day. Here's WBZ's Jay Willett.
20: Who doesn't love free things? 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All you need is a reservation ahead of time, including for timed tickets for the ICA Water Shuttle. And if you head to the ICA Watershed in East Boston to see the Lucy Raven Rounds exhibit, that's always free, no ticket required. 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
1: Spider-Man Brand New Day remained the number one movie in theaters over this long holiday weekend, becoming just the second film this decade to top the box office for six straight weeks. The last release to enjoy such a long stretch leading the box office was 2022's Avatar: The Way of Water. Brand New Day, the fourth standalone Spider-Man starring Tom Holland, collected $18 million over the weekend, according to studio estimates. Universal Pictures' The Odyssey, as it has for much of the Spider-Man run, remained in second place. Christopher Nolan's Epic added $13 million. Both blockbusters helped lead Hollywood to its best summer since before the pandemic. And Dolly Parton's sister, speaking out against AI deepfakes and misinformation that's been circulating online following the country music icon's death.
21: Stella Parton shared a statement on Instagram Friday, calling out what she described as a tremendous amount of AI and endless garbage being posted online, saying it's been difficult to ignore. She added that people who exploit the loss and tragedy of others for attention will eventually move on to the next stampede of endless misinformation. Stella also thanked fans for their support and urged people to show more compassion and wisdom. The post marks her most extensive comment since Dolly died following a brief battle with cancer at the age of 80. I'm Tammy Trujillo.
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2: From ABC News, I'm Mike Dubusky. A deadly scene at Miami International Airport.
3: Noise one, Miami.
4: Looks like we have an aircraft overran the runway on 30.
3: Yes, sir.
2: ATC.com describing the moment an Amazon cargo plane crashed off the end of a runway, bursting into flames. Miami-Dade Fire Chief Ray Jadala.
5: The airplane did strike a couple of vehicles that required couple of victims that were actually trapped in the vehicles.
2: At least five people were killed. Several more were sent to the hospital. The NTSB is investigating. Both American and Iranian forces have fired at ships in the Middle East this weekend as the war in Iran stretches into its seventh month. Energy Secretary Chris Wright tells ABC's This Week that the U.S. has the capability to outgun Iran for as long as it takes.
6: They're clinging on to power as the United States continues to escalate the volume of oil that transits through the Strait of Hormuz. And when you add it together with the bypass pipelines, we're at 2/3 or so of total pre-conflict transits. And the world's had some buffers to not completely, but mostly offset that. So things aren't looking so good for Iran.
2: Even still, the conflict has driven up fuel prices. A gallon of regular is now $4.14 on average, according to Gas Buddy. And the gas station isn't the only place where prices are elevated this Labor Day weekend.
7: Lettuce is up more than 11%, and that's just the tip of the iceberg. Ground beef is now at prices rarely seen, around $6.88 a pound. That's about 10% more moolah from this time last year. And if you thought tomato prices were totally vine, think again, also more expensive, around $2 a pound, up about 12%. And strawberries can really jam up your budget, too, up about 8%, now around $2.40 for a 12-ounce package.
2: ABC's Andrew Dimbert. Speaking of Labor Day, the roads are expected to be busy as people head home from vacation. 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
1: I'm Al Griffith. This is WBZ News Radio, Boston. One person is dead, seven others injured after gunshots broke out at a house party in Taunton early Sunday morning. Police say it happened at a home on Weir Street. All of the victims are in their 20s. The fatality is a 22-year-old man from Brockton. Of the seven other victims, one is said to be in serious but stable condition. A small plane crash in Ludlow kills two people on Saturday. The plane went down near Springfield Reservoir. And former Red Sox manager and Walpole native Joe Morgan has died at the age of 95. He will forever be a part of Red Sox lore with his Morgan magic that propelled the team on a memorable run in 1988, winning 12 games in a row, then 19 of 20, and then winning the American League East again in 1990 when the Sox won another American League East title. He's survived by his four children as well as six grandchildren.
0: 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All-wheel drive. Traffic on the threes.
18: It is 3:03, and we're looking good downtown on 93 over the Zakin Bridge through the O'Neill Tunnel. There was some police activity, 93 North near Mass Ave. That went away. Never cleared up what that was about, but it wasn't causing any delays, so I should quit worrying about it. The Tobin Bridge is fine. So are the Pike and the airport tunnels. And you're looking good along the Charles. 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Text the word radio to 83393. Clear sky, 56 degrees. Steve Perez, WBZ traffic on the threes.
0: Here's the four-day WBZ AccuWeather forecast.
19: A lingering shower toward the Cape and Islands gives way to a mostly clear early morning with a low of 59 for Boston, although many inland spots end up closer to 50, followed by a warmer rest of this Labor Day with sunshine and great conditions for the holiday, the high 79, leading into a clear to at times partly cloudy Monday night and a low of 63. The sunshine continues into Tuesday along with the comfortable conditions, high 80, with more clouds around for Wednesday, not quite as warm with a high of 76. Then a shower around late at night gives way to a thunderstorm on Thursday, high 83. I'm AccuWeather meteorologist LaTroy Thornton, WBZ, Boston's News Radio.
1: Now that the Lindsey Clancy murder trial has ended with a deadlocked jury, the question remains, what's next? Clancy remains in custody and under psychiatric care at Tewksbury State Hospital, the same place she was taken the night of the murders back in 2023. Plymouth County DA Timothy Cruz will decide if Clancy will be retried for first-degree murder or a lesser charge with a new jury, or possibly consider a plea deal. Cruz could also decide not to retry the case. Judge William Sullivan has scheduled a status hearing to be held at Plymouth Superior Court on September 29th to discuss next steps. Labor Day is today with lots of cookouts underway. Meanwhile, some outdoor cookout staples are pricier this year than they were last year.
7: Lettuce is up more than 11%, and that's just the tip of the iceberg. Ground beef is now at prices rarely seen, around $6.88 a pound. That's about 10% more moolah from this time last year. And if you thought tomato prices were totally vine, think again, also more expensive, around $2 a pound, up about 12%. And strawberries can really jam up your budget, too, up about 8%, now around $2.40 for a 12-ounce package.
1: That's ABC's Andrew Dimbert. One person is dead, seven others injured after gunshots broke out at a house party in Taunton early Sunday morning. Police say it happened at a home on Weir Street. All of the victims are in their 20s. The fatality is a 22-year-old man from Brockton. Of the seven other victims, one is said to be in serious but stable condition. Hundreds of firefighters and honor riders are starting a days-long journey biking to New York City to honor those lost on 9/11. 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
3: Serenaded by sirens and bagpipes outside Fenway Park, the riders began a 343-mile journey from Boston to New York City, symbolizing each of the firefighters lost on 9/11. Livestrong created the Ride for Resilience to honor the 25th anniversary of 9/11. CEO and President Suzanne Stone says never forget means more than ever 25 years later.
8: It's important for everybody in the country, really, to understand that not only were they so brave to run in when the rest of us were running out, but we also have seen the effects of 9/11 since then.
3: One of those lingering impacts is cancer. Victor DeQuino is a retired fire captain who responded to Ground Zero. He just got diagnosed with cancer for a second time, but delayed starting his treatment because he wanted to take part in the ride.
9: I know that the friends I lost, my colleagues, would want me to keep fighting.
3: From Fenway, Kyle Bray, WBZ, Boston's News Radio.
1: Just ahead, police investigating a case of road rage involving gunfire that started in Brockton.
10: A cyclospora outbreak linked to contaminated lettuce is actually driving a massive increase in business for small lettuce farms like this one in Flora, Mississippi.
12: It was very frightening when this cyclospora thing first hit.
10: Lee Bailey is president of Salad Days, a hydroponic greenhouse that boasts strict food safety protocols and an indoor growing environment.
12: It's all enclosed. You are walling out all the outside potential contaminants.
10: Bailey tells the Associated Press they also minimize insect exposure, which allows Salad Days to forego pesticides.
12: With the cyclospora parasite scare, people have really come out of the woodwork and want to know where their food is coming from.
10: The surge in foodborne illnesses has sent more consumers flocking to small farms and farmers markets across the country, offering transparency and allowing consumers to know exactly how produce was grown, packaged, and handled. I'm Amy Morris, Bloomberg Business on WBZ, Boston's News Radio.
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24: 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All right, the Underground Donut Experience, there's an update. What do you have for us?
25: Apparently, they're adding new tours for the fall, so I wanted to get everyone the word. Starting September 7th, the team will be adding an evening tour called Boston Haunted Donut Tour, Sweet Treats and Haunted Stories, just in time for Halloween, which apparently has already started if you've been shopping lately, be that as it may, to test the fortitude of new students who move in on scary Labor Day weekend. 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If the idea of eating donuts at night is too scary for you, of course, their daytime tours are still great. 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You can find out more at undergrounddonuttour.com. So as scary as navigating Boston can be, the Underground Donut Tour makes it a little less scary.
24: Holy donut, Batman. That's really good news. Thank you, Matt.
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1: Red Sox pitching has been superb, starting with back-to-back shutouts by Ranger Suarez and Sonny Gray Friday and Saturday nights. And now, yesterday, Peyton Tolley doing his part, spinning a beauty, going 6 innings, striking out 12 as the Sox beat Baltimore 3-1. Eric Miller and Giovanni Moran pitching scoreless ball in the 7th and 8th, and then it was Aroldis time.
28: Sox fans in big numbers are rising again.
29: Swung on and missed! History for Chapman! 400 saves! He embraces Adley Rutschman.
1: Nesson on the call. Sox begin a 3-game homestand against the Angels today at 1:35. Al Griffith, WBZ, Boston's News Radio.
27: 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All-wheel drive. Traffic on the threes.
16: It is 3:13, and we're going to look south to the city where we'll start with the good news. Route 1, there's really no more delay in and out of the stadium following the Bruno Mars concert in Foxborough, so that's good news. That took a while. It's 3:13 a.m. We're still talking about Foxborough. Expressway 95 and Route 24 are fine. Reports of a crash in Taunton, 495 South at Bay Street. That's exit 25. So far, not much of a delay. I'll keep an eye on that for you. That's the job. 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Clear sky, 56 degrees. Steve Perez, WBZ, traffic on the threes.
27: Here's the 4-day WBZ AccuWeather forecast.
0: Outside of any lingering shower toward the Cape and Islands, the early morning hours of this Labor Day bring a mainly clear sky and a low of 59 for Boston, with many of the inland suburbs ending up closer to 50, although it turns out warmer for the holiday with sunshine today and a high of 79. It's a great day for any outdoor plans, and even Monday night looks to be comfortable with a clear sky much of the time, the low 63. We'll still feature sunshine for much of Tuesday. It stays comfortable with a high of 80, with more clouds on Wednesday. Another dry day with a high of 76, but a thunderstorm can be around the area on Thursday. High 83. I'm AccuWeather meteorologist LaTroy Thornton, WBZ, Boston's News Radio.

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1: Good morning, I'm Al Griffith, and here's what's happening. Authorities are investigating an apparent case of road rage involving gunfire that started on Pearl Street in Brockton and into West Bridgewater. A witness reported seeing two vehicles speeding at around 10:15 Saturday morning. One of the vehicles, a dark-colored SUV, and the other, a dark-colored sedan. In the area of Turnpike Street and Jennifer Way, the witness says a passenger leaned out of the sedan window and fired shots from a handgun at the SUV. Police did recover several spent casings in the roadway there. So far, police have not identified any suspects. The Labor Day long weekend is a welcome sign for local folk music fans. Here's WBZ's Kyle Bray.
2: Held every year on Memorial and Labor Day weekends, Club Passim's Campfire Festival is the true way to know when the summer starts and ends. This long weekend, the iconic Harvard Square venue is hosting dozens of local folk artists and singer-songwriters for Not Your Average Music Festival. Club manager Abby Altman says most of the weekend consists of rounds, when several artists sit on stage and perform together one at a time.
3: We do have some band sets, but I think the real heart of the festival is getting to take solo independent musicians and put them on stage together so that they are not just sharing the music with the audience, but with each other as well.
2: And with it happening every year on Labor Day weekend, right after Harvard move in, there are plenty of new faces ready to enjoy some local music.
3: It's really a welcome back for a lot of the students as well. Since we're right across the street from Harvard, we get a bunch of students that have just moved in and are looking for something to do in the square, and this is a really great introduction to our venue for them.
2: From Cambridge, Kyle Bray, WBZ, Boston's News Radio.
1: A school district in Essex County is considering policy changes which would allow some students to carry and administer their own medications. Here's WBZ's Charlie Bergeron.
4: The school committee in Andover created a first draft last week on how this would all work. Now, the policies would be different depending on which child and which grade level. As an example, new guidelines could allow a younger student to administer their own inhaler, but the teacher might carry it just to keep it safe. A school nurse, a parent, a guardian, the prescribing doctor, and the student all have to be in agreement. School nurses would have the final say if they just felt something wasn't right. The Department of Health's guidelines now approve insulin inhalers and EpiPens for students to self-carry and self-administer. The school committee in Andover will review this policy again within the next 2 weeks. Charlie Bergeron, WBZ, Boston's News Radio.
1: Talk about a marathon run. One Hingham native has been fundraising for 50 years straight. WBZ's Heil Schaffel has that story.
5: When Jay Tolman of Hingham started his MDA telethon in 1976, it was in a backyard and a handful of friends showed up. They raised $50.
6: The people that I was with, we were working in theater and weren't making much money. And so it seemed like a lot of money back then.
5: 50 years later, Jay's raised more than $750,000 for the Muscular Dystrophy Association from this annual telethon, persevering to hold it every single year, flying in from around the country, whether the fates were cooperating or not. His wife, Jody, says his will to get it done is unstoppable.
7: He had a heart attack last year. Exactly two weeks before the telethon was supposed to happen. And I said to him, yeah, no, this is not this year. And he said, well, we'll see. And we did.
5: Jay says there's been a number of astonishing medical advances over the course of the telethon's history.
6: Duchenne dystrophy is something that would kill children, you know, in their teens.

0: now, I mean, we have a young man, I call him young, he's 43 years old coming today, who has Duchenne muscular dystrophy.
1: He says he didn't start out with a horse in the race like a sick family member. He just kind of wanted to do some good. 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
2: A North Shore filmmaker returns to his hometown of Beverly to finish shooting a movie. WBZ-TV's Courtney Cole has more.
3: The clapboard snaps and the camera rolls.
4: You are a spoiled witch!
3: Filmmaker Matt Gill is creating his first feature-length movie on the North Shore.
5: Thank you, guys.
3: The Beverly native is back in his hometown trying to put the finishing touches on Little Bunker Hill.
5: The film is about, it's about changing the world.
6: Every newspaper seems to have something to say about how we live here. Why is it the case?
3: Gil came up with the idea during the pandemic, reading about communes from the 19th century.
5: And as I was digging, I found a ton of these places in Massachusetts. So great. I don't know anything about New Jersey. I don't want to film in New Jersey. I want to go back home.
3: And while much of the movie was shot in New Hampshire, Gil knew the perfect spot for the last round of those pickup shots. The crew filmed in a house owned by Harry Bartnick, who heard about the need for a filming location through his wife's Mahjong game.
7: It's fun and disconcerting at the same time to see your house, you know, turned all around.
2: Now, they started filming the movie back in 2023. Coming up, the latest traffic and weather.
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17: Netflix opens up with a major film called The Whisper Man. Story of a serial killer who murdered children, captured decades ago by a now retired cop played by Robert De Niro. It appears the Whisper Man, with a creepy portrayal by Michael Keaton, has an admirer, someone who's following in his footsteps, kidnapping and murdering young boys in a fictional town. Enter novelist Tom Kennedy, played by Adam Scott, whose own son is taken by the new Whisper Man, and Scott just happens to be the son of De Niro's detective. A psycho thriller reminiscent of films from the 90s, with all the cliches and setups. I telescoped the entire movie after about 15 minutes, predicting who the killer is and how he might meet his end. Still, there are some nice touches and reveals, and the solid cast featuring 83-year-old Robert De Niro makes this palatable. The Whisper Man, now on Netflix. And that's Now Streaming with Jordan, WBZ, Boston's News Radio.
12: Traffic and weather together. The Subaru Retailers of New England. All-wheel drive. Traffic on the threes.
19: Three, and we're looking downtown where the deck and the connector are okay. There are reports of a disabled truck northbound in the O'Neill Tunnel, but not seeing any backup there. And so we'll keep an eye on that for you. And the Pike's fine. So are the airport tunnels. Thorough Drive looks good. Mostly quiet for several hours now downtown on this holiday overnight. 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Clear sky, 56 degrees, Steve Perez, WBZ, traffic on the threes.
12: Here's the four-day WBZ AccuWeather forecast.
20: The risk for a lingering shower continues for a time toward the Cape and Islands. Otherwise, it's a mainly clear early morning with a low of 59, leading into a warmer rest of this Labor Day holiday. Quite a nice day for the holiday, in fact, with sunshine and a high of 79, with just a few clouds here and there for Monday night and a low of 63, leading into a good deal of sun for Tuesday as well. Stays rather comfortable around the area with a high of 80, although more clouds build in for Wednesday with a high of 76. Any shower risk late waits until late at night with a thunderstorm in the air.

0: to an increased risk for cancer. Now, according to the study, liver cancer, colorectal cancer, and esophageal cancer were the three that could be attributed to alcohol use, and that there was an increased risk for breast cancer in women. More now from ABC News medical contributor Dr. Darian Sutton.
1: For adults over the age of 55, they had roughly 8 times the rate of deaths. Now, that's understandable, consistent with long-term alcohol use, but there was also differences in gender and sex. For men above the age of 55, liver cancer was the number one cause of cancer death related to alcohol. For women, breast cancer was. And for under 55, for men, colon cancer was the number one cause of alcohol-related cancer death. And breast cancer remained the number one cause of cancer death related to alcohol for women at any age.
0: Now, the study was published in The Lancet. A second person has died at the Burning Man Festival in Nevada. The Burning Man Project said 60-year-old Craig Mann was found dead in his camp on Saturday afternoon. The cause of death remains unknown. This comes after a man in his mid-50s died after experiencing a medical emergency at the festival. His identity has not been released. Burning Man is scheduled to continue through today. If you're planning your Labor Day, here's what's open and what's not. From WBZ's Jay Willett.
2: Federal and state offices are closed today. So are the courts, the RMV, public schools, libraries, and most banks. The stock market is also closed, but you can still get your errands done. Retail stores, supermarkets, and liquor stores are open as usual. On the T, subways and buses are running a Sunday schedule. Commuter rail is on a weekend service, and some ferry routes are modified or suspended. And if you're waiting on trash or recycling pickup, check with your city or town. Most are running a day behind. Jay Willett, WBZ Boston's News Radio.
0: And Dolly Parton's sister is speaking out against AI deepfakes and misinformation circulating online following the country music icon's death. Stella Parton shared a statement on Instagram Friday calling out what she describes as garbage being posted online, saying it's been difficult to ignore. Stella also thanked fans for their support and urged people to show more compassion and wisdom. The post marks her most extensive comments since Dolly died following a brief battle with cancer at the age of 80. The latest news, traffic, and weather just ahead.
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6: You've heard this all your life. You can be anything you want if you aim high and work hard.
7: But that's a lie. You can't be anything you want to be in this world. At the same time, you have far more potential than you know.
6: Larry Ackerman, author of the book The Identity Code.
7: And that potential is held in your identity. And once you crack the code, you begin to see where you really can go and what does make sense for you. And you let go of many of the things that perhaps you've told yourself you have to do. You have to be a successful lawyer or banker. No, you don't.
6: So how do you determine that? Well, Larry sets forth a set of questions to ask yourself, like, who am I? What makes me special? And is there a pattern to my life?
7: It's the pattern that comes when you understand the achievements of your life. They could be tiny little things. They could be big things. I mean, remember when I was in second grade, I was creating little bears out of clay. And for some reason, that has always stuck with me as a very proud moment in my life. Well, there are many such moments in one's life. And when you aggregate them and look at them, there's always a theme, no matter how random they may seem to be over the course of 10, 20, or even 40 years. Understanding that theme is what reveals the pattern.
6: So it may be worth taking a moment to figure out what your identity is, as Larry defines it.
7: Identity, very simply defined, is the unique characteristics that help us understand our potential for creating value in this world.
6: I'm Mike Carruthers, and that's something you should know.
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4: Good morning, I'm Al Griffith, and here's what's happening. At least five people have been killed after an Amazon air cargo plane overruns a runway at Miami International Airport, striking multiple vehicles and catching fire. In addition to the fatalities, Miami-Dade authorities have confirmed five others were injured during the crash on Sunday, several critically. The Boeing 767-300 aircraft that was coming from Puerto Rico crash-landed in Miami at around 2 o'clock. Firefighters arrived to find the aircraft on fire with heavy flames and smoke showing. An investigation into what caused that crash is just getting underway. Labor Day is here, and some outdoor cookout staples are pricier this year than they were last year.
5: Lettuce is up more than 11%, and that's just the tip of the iceberg. Ground beef is now at prices rarely seen, around $6.88 a pound. That's about 10% more moolah from this time last year. And if you thought tomato prices were totally vine, think again. Also more expensive, around $2 a pound, up about 12%. And strawberries can really jam up your budget, too. Up about 8%, now around $2.40 for a 12-ounce package.
4: It's ABC's Andrew Dimbert. One person is dead, seven injured in Taunton after gunshots broke out at a house party on Weir Street early Sunday morning. Police say they responded at around 12:30 for shots fired at the home and saw that a large party had been underway. Eight people in all were shot, all of them in their 20s. 22-year-old Zerovic Depina of Brockton was pronounced dead Sunday morning. Of the seven other victims, one of them is said to be in serious but stable condition. Even though the Lindsay Clancy case is over for now, her lawyer is staying busy. Here's WBZ's Kyle Bray.
6: After weeks of work in the Lindsay Clancy murder trial ended with a deadlocked jury, defense lawyer Kevin Reddington is set to take on another murder case, this time in Western Mass. During his press conference Friday after the judge declared a mistrial in the Clancy case, Reddington confirmed that he'll be representing Kelsey Cote in her upcoming murder trial. Cote is charged with killing her 74-year-old grandmother Doris in North Adams on Halloween back in 2022. The Berkshire Eagle reports Cote allegedly persuaded her grandmother to make her the beneficiary of her estate before killing her and then staging it to look like an accident. She since pleaded not guilty. When asked about handling both cases after the Clancy mistrial, Reddington said he'll get it done. Kyle Bray, WBZ, Boston's News Radio.
4: And in Indonesia, the Anak Krakatau volcano has erupted. No casualties reported, but authorities warning residents to stay at least 2 miles away from the crater. Just ahead, the Pentagon reeling from some major moves.
3: 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All-wheel drive. Traffic on the threes.
7: It is 3:33, and we are keeping it south of the city in Taunton, 495 South Bay Street. That's exit 25. There is a single car crash there waiting for a tow truck, mostly off the road. Light volume, not really in your way, so no major delay at this time. Expressway 2495 looking good, and there's no more delays around in Foxborough on Route 1. Route 3, a quick 40 minutes from the Sagamore Bridge to the Braintree Split. 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Clear sky, 56 degrees. Steve Perez, WBZ traffic on the threes.
3: Here's the four-day WBZ AccuWeather forecast.
8: Any lingering shower toward the Cape and Islands gives way to a mostly clear early morning with a low of 59 for Boston, although many inland spots end up closer to 50, followed by a warmer rest of this Labor Day with sunshine and great conditions for the holiday, the high 79, leading into a clear to at times partly cloudy Monday night and a low of 63. The sunshine continues into Tuesday along with the comfortable conditions, high 80, with more clouds around for Wednesday, not quite as warm with a high of 76. Then a shower around late at night gives way to a thunderstorm on Thursday, high 83. I'm AccuWeather meteorologist LaTroy Thornton, WBZ, Boston's News Radio.
4: A small plane crash in Ludlow kills two people on Saturday. Authorities say the Piper took off from Plymouth and was reported down in the area of Springfield Reservoir at around 9 p.m. The two victims were a part of Alpha One's aviation community. Alpha One is a flight school and also provides rentals at Plymouth Municipal Airport. The FAA and the NTSB are investigating. More than 200 riders are biking their way from Boston to New York City, honoring firefighters lost on 9/11.
6: Under the shadow of Fenway Park and a massive American flag hanging from a fire truck, the riders in Livestrong's Ride for Resilience got ready to make their 343-mile trip. The ride takes them from Boston to New York, and each mile represents one of the firefighters lost on 9/11. Livestrong president and CEO Suzanne Stone says 25 years later, we're still seeing the impacts of that fateful day.
9: Even if you didn't lose anybody specifically in New York that day, it's so important for us to make sure that the generations to come understand how that day impacted what they experience every day.
6: The ride is meant to raise money for cancer and mental health treatment for firefighters. Daniel Ranahan is the founder of the Boston Fire Cancer Foundation, and he says the turnout and support for the ride has been incredible.
10: You always hear about the brother and sisterhood of this job. It's everyone shows up for each other, no matter what it is.
6: Several firefighters who responded to Ground Zero and the Pentagon are among those riding. From Fenway, Kyle Bray, WBZ, Boston's News Radio.
4: A house explosion in Vermont Saturday night kills two people, injures three others. The explosion was reported in Granville at around 7:45. A man was pronounced dead, and a woman was brought by first responders to Gifford Medical Center in Randolph, where she was pronounced dead. Three adults were taken to the hospital, two with minor injuries and one with critical injuries. Defense Secretary Pete Hegseth has been shaking up the staffing at the Pentagon, recently firing or denying promotions to dozens of senior officers. More now from ABC's Martha Raddatz, who says now-resigned Secretary of the Army Dan Driscoll tried to tell President Trump about what was going on at the Pentagon.
11: Before resigning, Driscoll warned President Trump about the impact of Hegseth firing senior military leaders and blocking promotions as well, according to sources familiar with the matter.
12: 1 year into that position, I was removed by Pete Hegseth. I was not given a reason.
11: One Navy Vice Admiral Hegseth fired Nancy LaCour.
12: There was no notice other than, you know, being called down to a senior Navy four-star's office on Friday afternoon and given the message. And that was it. An hour later, I was out of the Pentagon.
4: There are also reports Hegseth has been administering polygraph tests to some Pentagon brass who are still there on whether any of them have leaked information about U.S. munitions supplies for the Iran war. Coming up, several people shot at a house party in Taunton.
13: Move over weight loss drugs. Wall Street may have found its next big pharma bet. Drug makers are developing a new generation of hair loss treatments, including lotions, pills, and longer-lasting injections, targeting a market where tens of millions of men and women experience pattern hair loss. Shares of companies developing hair loss therapies, including Veradermix, Cosmo, and Absci, have jumped as investors look for the next category capable of generating billions of dollars in sales. The opportunity is especially attractive because consumers may be willing to pay out of pocket for a solution. Bloomberg reporter Avalon Purnell.
14: For a lot of people, this is a vanity issue that they really care about. You don't want your hair to fall out. So even if the economy has a downturn, they're still willing to pay.
13: But the big question ahead is whether these drugs can deliver results strong enough to turn hair loss into the next pharmaceutical gold rush, reminiscent of the boom in GLP-1 weight loss drugs. I'm Courtney Donahoe, Bloomberg Business on WBZ, Boston's News Radio.
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4: The Red Sox leave Baltimore completing the four-game sweep with the win. The Sox are now 14 games over 500 with just 18 games left to play in the regular season. Peyton Tolley was dominant, striking out 12 in six innings, giving up just the one run. Eric Miller, Giovanni Moran, and Aroldis Chapman, each throwing a scoreless inning, Chapman becoming just the ninth pitcher in Major League history with 400 saves. Sox back home beginning a three-game set against the Angels today, first pitch at 1:35. Mourning the loss of Joe Morgan, a true New England original, known for Morgan magic and his favorite saying, 6-2 and even, he took over the Red Sox in 1988 for John McNamara, leading the team to two AL East crowns. Morgan was 95. Al Griffith, WBZ, Boston's News Radio.
18: With digital technology, more people than ever are taking photographs, but truly great photos still elude many of us. What makes a great photo?
19: Well, a great shot in the end is one that you emotionally react to. I mean, it's really about shooting the moment and not the person in that sense.
18: Scott Mowbray, co-author of the book, The Unforgettable Photograph.
19: What we respond to in our lives are all those moments that happen through the day, as opposed to this stiff moment when you pose somebody and they stand there feeling uncomfortable and you end up with a shot of a moment, but the moment is a moment of discomfort. That's not what you want. A great photo is one that captures really sort of the essence of your life.
18: Scott co-wrote the book with photographer George Lang, who has a great way to take posed group photographs.
19: You don't want them in front of a busy background. Get them in front of something simple. Take that picture. Then he'll walk up and shoot really close to them, shoot individual shots of one or two people just interacting and much more relaxed. He'll step back then and say, hey, guys, let's take this one more time. And I guarantee that second group shot is much better because the moment now is a moment of relaxed interaction rather than that kind of stiff pose thing.
18: Getting up close to the subject will almost always make a better photograph.
19: You get into their personal space, and if these are people you know, they usually don't mind you doing that. And then what's, you know, I've watched him actually hold the hands of people that he's taking pictures of, or if it's like a 2-foot-tall kid, he drops to his knees and takes that picture at their eye level.
18: I'm Mike Carruthers, and that's something you should know.
20: Well, Jason, I've got to tell you, you're pretty much everything this company is looking for in an entry-level candidate.
21: Great.
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7: It is 3:43, and we're looking west of town. There's nothing in your way on the Mass Pike. 290 and Route 9 are fine. Route 2, a westbound crash. It was a deer strike in Gardner after Route 31. That's been cleared away, and so that's not a problem anymore. And that outer portion of 495 is not a problem on this overnight. 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Text the word radio to 83393. 56 degrees, clear sky, Steve Perez, WBZ traffic on the threes.
3: Here's the four-day WBZ AccuWeather forecast.
8: Outside of any lingering shower toward the Cape and Islands, the early morning hours of this Labor Day bring a mainly clear sky and a low of 59 for Boston, with many of the inland suburbs ending up closer to 50, although it turns out warmer for the holiday with sunshine today and a high of 79. It's a great day for any outdoor plans, and even Monday night looks to be comfortable with a clear sky much of the time, the low 63. We'll still feature sunshine for much of Tuesday. It stays comfortable with a high of 80, with more clouds on Wednesday. Another dry day with a high of 76, but a thunderstorm can be around the area on Thursday. Day high 83. I'm AccuWeather meteorologist LaTroy Thornton, WBZ, Boston's News Radio.
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4: Good morning, I'm Al Griffith, and here's what's happening. One person is dead, seven injured in Taunton after gunshots broke out at a house party on Weir Street early Sunday morning. Police say they responded at around 12:30 for shots fired at the home and saw that a large party had been underway. Some of the people were still on the scene. Eight people in all were shot, all of them in their 20s. 22-year-old Zerovic DePina of Brockton was pronounced dead on Sunday morning. Of the seven other victims, one of them is said to be in serious but stable condition. It's an annual sign that summer is coming to a close, but at least you can enjoy some local music at the same time, WBZ's Kyle Bray reports.
0: Club Pessim's Campfire Festival bookends the summer with its Memorial and Labor Day long weekend shows. The festival brings together dozens of the top up-and-coming and established local singer-songwriters and folk artists. But instead of each artist performing on their own, the festival consists of rounds, when several artists share the stage but perform on their own. Club manager Abby Altman says it can be a very creatively rewarding experience for the performers.
1: It is fun when we get to have folks who haven't been a part of a round like that before, because it is a very different experience of saying, hey, I'm not just going to go up and do 30 minutes of my own material. I'm going to pass the baton on to the next person.
0: And with the intimacy of Pessim's small basement venue, it provides an experience for listeners that you can't really get at a big festival.
1: A lot of the artists, after they're done playing, will come sit in the audience and watch other people. So you could see the incredible songwriter that you just saw on stage having a burger right next to you.
0: From Cambridge, Kyle Bray, WBZ, Boston's News Radio.
4: U.S. Envoy Steve Witkoff and Jared Kushner say they have held encouraging talks in Kyiv. The trip on Sunday was their first official visit to Ukraine, with European partners joining a third round of the discussions. The trip follows the American envoy's meeting with Russian President Vladimir Putin in Moscow on Saturday that produced no announced breakthroughs. Ukrainian President Volodymyr Zelensky said that talks covered air defense, a winter package of support, and security guarantees. Kushner said that the envoys hoped to revive trilateral talks with Russia. Russian and Ukrainian forces traded strikes overnight, despite a pause on attacks on each other's capitals. A Hingham native just wanted to do a little good and ended up doing a lot of it. WBZ's Heil Schaffel explains.
2: Every year since 1976, Jay Tolman of Hingham has held a telethon on Labor Day weekend to raise money for the Muscular Dystrophy Association. And we do mean every single year.
23: We had a hurricane one year. We were still here. COVID, we did an online telethon.
2: And last year, he had a heart attack 2 weeks before and still pulled it off. The event attracts hundreds to the Hingham Community Center, but it began as a tiny shindig.
23: Well, we started out, it was a small backyard event 50 years ago, and we raised $50 that year. And we stayed up all night watching the Jerry Lewis telethon.
2: Now he's the proud owner of a commendation from the governor, and he's raised more than $750,000. He didn't actually start out knowing anybody with dystrophy. It was more just to do something good.
23: You know, I'm not a scientist. We just, you know, raise money to help move everything forward.
2: The goal this year is 20 grand, but the hope is to raise 50, 1,000 for every year the event has been going. Kyle Schaffel, WBZ, Boston's News Radio.
4: If you're driving to Fenway Park for a Sox game this summer, you might have noticed some hiccups on the road. WBZ's Emma Friedman tells us what the construction is all about.
5: When you get off Storrow Drive towards Fenway and you hit the Boylston Street overpass, a.k.a. the Boker overpass, it's hard not to notice all the work being done. So I asked State Highway Administrator Jonathan Gulliver about what exactly is going on.
6: It's something that we've done a little bit of maintenance work on over the years, but it's really reaching the end of its useful life. And so we have a couple of projects planned. So the one that we're currently in now is an $84 million project that's going to rebuild and widen the overpass. And it's going to add a lot of other amenities to it as well. We have a pretty significant amount of work that we've been doing.
5: As part of the work, they're also focused on adding greenery to the area to soften up the infrastructure and make the overpass area more bike-friendly and walkable. Gulliver says they've been working with advocacy groups to make sure the work meets everyone's needs.
6: There's going to be redesigned traffic patterns on Boylston Street, on that intersection with the actual overpass. We're doing a removal and relocation of one of the off-ramps over the Muddy River to Charles Gate West.
5: The work on the current phase of the project is expected to remain in place until the end of the year. Emma Friedman, WBZ Boston's News Radio.
4: And former Red Sox manager Joe Morgan has died at the age of 95. He will forever be a part of Red Sox lore with his Morgan magic that propelled the team on a memorable run after the Walpole native took over for fired coach John McNamara in 1988. The Sox won their next 12 games, then 19 of the next 20. They went on to win the American League East and then on to the League Championship Series. Morgan led the team to another AL East title in 1990. He played hockey and baseball at Boston College. Morgan is survived by his four children as well as six grandchildren. Just ahead, the latest traffic and weather.
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7: 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Chris Sinek.
9: 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I've been doing traffic for 29 years, and I've never seen a police chase through backed up traffic.
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24: 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My name is Jordan Rich, and I love classical music. 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Not only will you learn about the great classical composers, but insight into the 20th century voices from Bela Bartok and Sergei Prokofiev to Aaron Copland and George Gershwin. The book also takes a look at concert etiquette, why it's okay to zone out, how to become a lifelong listener, how going alone to a concert can be a great experience, how to read a concert program, when to applaud and when not. This book makes a great gift to anyone on your list. 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And that's the book club, WBZ, Boston's News Radio.
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7: 353 and a unique problem in my 10 years as a traffic reporter. 93 South. A tractor trailer drove from the lower deck down all the way to the pike, or actually say Mass Ave, so quite a stretch, with an oil leak happening that he didn't know that he was doing. So the there's oil all over those two center lanes between the lower deck and Mass Ave, and we have a crew out there treating the roads to dry them up for you. It's called Speedy Dry. If you ever need to clean up some oil, that's the stuff. And they're putting it in those two center lanes, so what we have is a rolling roadblock, but only in the two center lanes, and it won't take them long, but they're going from the lower deck over the Zakim and past the O'Neill Tunnel, treating that road here in real time, so watch for them. 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You always have a place at MAD. Call the 24-hour victim helpline, 877-MAD-HELP, or visit mad.org. Clear sky, 56 degrees. Steve Perez, WBZ traffic on the threes.
3: Here's the four-day WBZ AccuWeather forecast.
8: The risk for a lingering shower continues for a time toward the Cape and Islands. Otherwise, it's a mainly clear early morning with a low of 59, leading into a warmer rest of this Labor Day holiday. Quite a nice day for the holiday, in fact, with sunshine and a high of 79, with just a few clouds here and there from a night and a low of 63, leading into a good deal of sun for Tuesday as well. Stays rather comfortable around the area with a high of 80, although more clouds build in for Wednesday with a high of 76. Any shower risk late waits until late at night, with a thunderstorm in the area for Thursday, high 83. I'm AccuWeather meteorologist LaTroy Thornton, WBZ, Boston's News Radio.
4: Snoop Dogg is hiring an ice cream taster. 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Snoop is opening the application to people around the world, and the job description includes some delicious assignments like discovering unique ice cream trends, tasting desserts in different cities, and creating some media content. The job is listed on LinkedIn if you want to apply. The ICA is opening its doors for free on this Labor Day. Here's WBZ's Jay Willett.
11: Who doesn't love free things? The Institute of Contemporary Art is offering free admission today for everyone, but you'll need a ticket to get in. All you need is a reservation ahead of time, including for timed tickets for the ICA Water Shuttle. And if you head to the ICA Watershed in East Boston to see the Lucy Raven Rounds exhibit, that's always free, no ticket required. 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
4: Spider-Man Brand New Day remained the number one movie in theaters over this long holiday weekend, becoming just the second film this decade to top the box office for six straight weeks. The last release to enjoy such a long stretch leading the box office was 2022's Avatar: The Way of Water. Brand New Day, the fourth standalone Spider-Man starring Tom Holland, collected $18 million over the weekend, according to studio estimates. Universal Pictures' The Odyssey, as it has for much of the Spider-Man run, remained in second place. Christopher Nolan's epic added $13 million. Both blockbusters helped lead Hollywood to its best summer since before the pandemic. And Dolly Parton's sister, speaking out against AI deepfakes and misinformation that's been circulating online following the country music icon's death.
12: Stella Parton shared a statement on Instagram Friday, calling out what she described as a tremendous amount of AI and endless garbage being posted online, saying it's been difficult to ignore. She added that people who exploit the loss and tragedy of others for attention will eventually move on to the next stampede of endless misinformation. Stella also thanked fans for their support and urged people to show more compassion and wisdom. The post marks her most extensive comment since Dolly died following a brief battle with cancer at the age of 80. I'm Tammy Trujillo.
4: The latest news, traffic, and weather coming up.
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18: From ABC News, I'm Mike Dubusky. A deadly plane crashed this weekend at Miami International Airport.
19: With millions traveling for Labor Day, an Amazon-operated cargo plane overshooting the runway at Miami International Airport, killing five people and injuring five others. 60 firefighters racing to the scene. Miami-Dade Fire Rescue saying the plane struck multiple vehicles and then caught fire.
18: ABC's Melissa Adan. Amazon says it's cooperating with the NTSB investigation into the crash. A high-profile meeting in Ukraine between President Volodymyr Zelensky and U.S. envoys Jared Kushner and Steve Witkoff. The two men were in Moscow on Saturday meeting with Russian President Vladimir Putin, discussing the future of the war in Ukraine. Here's Witkoff.
20: We came to see President Putin first. We needed to hear where he stood. We had good, concrete conversation with him, which we advised President Zelensky and his team about. Both sides have to come to a resolution here, and my job and Jared's job together is to bring the parties together, to narrow the issues between them, to create good communication channels.
18: Iran says they are no longer going to engage in, quote, proportionate responses after trading strikes with the U.S. this weekend. ABC's foreign correspondent Marcus Moore has details.
21: As a new wave of strikes this weekend targets vessels in the Strait of Hormuz, prompting escalating threats. The U.S. hitting three Iranian tankers in the strait and one near Karg Island. Iran calling the strikes a war crime and retaliated by targeting U.S. ships and oil tankers in the Strait of Hormuz.
18: Police in Ohio now say they have a man in custody who apparently lunged at Amy Acton, who's running for governor in that state. The man, identified as 38-year-old Patrick Havas, was armed with handguns and other weapons at the time, according to authorities. Acton was not hurt in the incident. And one more day, the Labor Day weekend, with roads expected to be crowded in the afternoon. 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
4: I'm Al Griffith. This is WBZ News Radio Boston. One person is dead, seven others injured after gunshots broke out at a house party in Taunton early Sunday morning. Police say it happened at a home on Weir Street. All of the victims are in their 20s. The fatality is a 22-year-old man from Brockton. Of the seven other victims, one is said to be in serious but stable condition. A small plane crash in Ludlow kills two people on Saturday. The plane went down near Springfield Reservoir. And former Red Sox manager and Walpole native Joe Morgan has died at the age of 95. He will forever be a part of Red Sox lore with his Morgan magic that propelled the team on a memorable run in 1988, winning 12 games in a row, then 19 of 20, and then winning the American League East again in 1990 when the Sox won another American League East title. He's survived by his four children as well as six grandchildren.
3: 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All-wheel drive. Traffic on the threes.
7: It's 4:03 and we're looking downtown. We're 495 South in Taunton at Bay Street. An earlier crash has been towed away, so there's no more trouble getting through there. It wasn't a major problem on the roadway to begin with. It was a major problem for the guy in that car, but he's doing okay. Expressway's fine. Sagamore, Bourne Bridge onto Route 3 and Route 6, all that business on and off the Cape, no worries. 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Clear sky, 56 degrees. Steve Perez, WBZ traffic on the threes.
3: Here's the four-day WBZ AccuWeather forecast.
8: Any lingering shower toward the Cape and Islands gives way to a mostly clear early morning with a low of 59 for Boston, although many inland spots end up closer to 50, followed by a warmer rest of this Labor Day with sunshine and great conditions for the holiday, the high 79, leading into a clear to at times partly cloudy Monday night and a low of 63. The sunshine continues into Tuesday along with the comfortable conditions, high 80, with more clouds around for Wednesday, not quite as warm with a high of 76. Then a shower around late at night gives way to a thunderstorm on Thursday, high 83. I'm AccuWeather meteorologist LaTroy Thornton, WBZ, Boston's News Radio.
4: Now that the Lindsey Clancy murder trial has ended with a deadlocked jury, the question remains, what's next? Clancy remains in custody and under psychiatric care at Tewksbury State Hospital, the same place she was taken the night of the murders back in 2023. Plymouth County DA Timothy Cruz will decide if Clancy will be retried for first-degree murder or a lesser charge with a new jury, or possibly consider a plea deal. Cruz could also decide not to retry the case. Judge William Sullivan has scheduled a status hearing to be held at Plymouth Superior Court on September 29th to discuss next steps. Labor Day is today with lots of cookouts underway. Meanwhile, some outdoor cookout staples are pricier this year than they were last year.
0: Lettuce is up more than 11%, and that's just the tip of the iceberg. Ground beef is now at prices rarely seen, around $6.88 a pound. That's about 10% more moolah from this time last year. And if you thought tomato prices were totally vine, think again. Also more expensive, around $2 a pound, up about 12%. And strawberries can really jam up your budget, too. Up about 8%, now around $2.40 for a 12-ounce package.
4: That's ABC's Andrew Dimbert. One person is dead, seven others injured after gunshots broke out at a house party in Taunton early Sunday morning. Police say it happened at a home on Weir Street. All of the victims are in their 20s. The fatality is a 22-year-old man from Brockton. Of the seven other victims, one is said to be in serious but stable condition. Hundreds of firefighters and honor riders are starting a days-long journey biking to New York City to honor those lost on 9/11. 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
1: Serenaded by sirens and bagpipes outside Fenway Park, the riders began a 343-mile journey from Boston to New York City, symbolizing each of the firefighters lost on 9/11. Livestrong created the Ride for Resilience to honor the 25th anniversary of 9/11. CEO and President Suzanne Stone says never forget means more than ever 25 years later.
2: It's important for everybody in the country, really, to understand that not only were they so brave to run in when the rest of us were running out, but we also have seen the effects of 9/11 since then.
1: One of those lingering impacts is cancer. Victor D'Aquino is a retired fire captain who responded to Ground Zero. He just got diagnosed with cancer for a second time, but delayed starting his treatment because he wanted to take part in the ride.
6: I know that the friends I lost, my colleagues, would want me to keep fighting.
1: From Fenway, Kyle Bray, WBZ, Boston's News Radio.
4: Just ahead, police investigating a case of road rage involving gunfire that started in Brockton.
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2: I lied to my friends, my colleagues. I sacrificed people.
0: If you're into contemporary spy thrillers, ones that play more realistically than your typical James Bond movie, and you haven't seen The Agency, then you don't know what you're missing. Michael Fassbender stars as a covert CIA agent operating under the London headquarters, codenamed Martian, one of the best in the business. But as is the case with many spies, he falls hard for a controversial figure, an African professor who may be a double agent. The plot is deep and thoroughly engaging, with viewers kept in the dark through much of season one and season two, along with Fassbender, who's terrific. A supporting cast of all-stars, including Jeffrey Wright and Richard Gere. This one reminds me a lot of Homeland. And yes, there is some action, but not necessarily the Ethan Hunt Mission Impossible kind of action. A thinking person's spy series, well worth the watch. Two seasons. The Agency. And that's Now Streaming with Jordan, WBZ, Boston's News Radio.
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8: The Red Sox complete a 4-game sweep, beating the Orioles 3-1 in Baltimore yesterday. Peyton Tolley was immense, going 6 strong innings, striking out 12, giving up just the 1 run on 4 hits. Eric Miller, Giovanni Moran, and Aroldis Chapman each throwing a scoreless inning, Chapman getting his 400th career save. Sox were down 1-0 right from the start, but Eli White came to bat in the second with 2 on.
9: 2 down for Eli White, who got the big hit last night.
10: It's a slide and drive, deep left field, backing up high, it is good! Home run, Eli White! A 3-run Baltimore!
8: Nesson on the call, lots of Sox fans in Baltimore, as you could tell. The Angels come to Fenway for 3 games starting today at 1:35. 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
7: 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Traffic on the threes.
11: At 4:13, a quiet overnight for the most part. There was this odd oil spill that stretched from the lower deck all the way to Mass Ave. It was a slow leak from a tractor trailer. Most of the road has been treated. There are no delays. The two middle lanes had some oil in them, and they don't anymore. The Tobin Bridge is fine, so is the Mass Pike. Airport tunnels on time. 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Clear sky, 56 degrees. Steve Perez, WBZ, traffic on the threes.
7: Here's the four-day WBZ AccuWeather forecast.
12: Outside of any lingering shower toward the Cape and Islands, the early morning hours of this Labor Day bring a mainly clear sky and a low of 59 for Boston, with many of the inland suburbs ending up closer to 50, although it turns out warmer for the holiday with sunshine today and a high of 79. It's a great day for any outdoor plans, and even Monday night looks to be comfortable with a clear sky much of the time, the low 63. We'll still feature sunshine for much of Tuesday. It stays comfortable with a high of 80, with more clouds on Wednesday. Another dry day with a high of 76, but a thunderstorm can be around the area on Thursday. Day high 83. I'm AccuWeather meteorologist Latroy Thornton, WBZ, Boston's News Radio.

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1: Good morning, I'm Al Griffith, and here's what's happening. Authorities are investigating an apparent case of road rage involving gunfire that started on Pearl Street in Brockton and into West Bridgewater. A witness reported seeing two vehicles speeding at around 10:15 Saturday morning. One of the vehicles, a dark-colored SUV, and the other, a dark-colored sedan. In the area of Turnpike Street and Jennifer Way, the witness says a passenger leaned out of the sedan window and fired shots from a handgun at the SUV. Police did recover several spent casings in the roadway there. So far, police have not identified any suspects. The Labor Day long weekend is a welcome sign for local folk music fans. Here's WBZ's Kyle Bray.
2: Held every year on Memorial and Labor Day weekends, Club Passim's Campfire Festival is the true way to know when the summer starts and ends. This long weekend, the iconic Harvard Square venue was hosting dozens of local folk artists and singer-songwriters for Not Your Average Music Festival. Club manager Abby Altman says most of the weekend consists of rounds, when several artists sit on stage and perform together one at a time.
3: We do have some band sets, but I think the real heart of the festival is getting to take solo independent musicians and put them on stage together, so that they are not just sharing the music with the audience, but with each other as well.
2: And with it happening every year on Labor Day weekend, right after Harvard move in, there are plenty of new faces ready to enjoy some local music.
3: It's really a welcome back for a lot of the students as well. Since we're right across the street from Harvard, we get a bunch of students that have just moved in and are looking for something to do in the square, and this is a really great introduction to our venue for them.
2: From Cambridge, Kyle Bray, WBZ, Boston's News Radio.
1: A school district in Essex County is considering policy changes which would allow some students to carry and administer their own medications. Here's WBZ's Charlie Bergeron.
4: The school committee in Andover created a first draft last week on how this would all work. Now, the policies would be different depending on which child and which grade level. As an example, new guidelines could allow a younger student to administer their own inhaler, but the teacher might carry it just to keep it safe. A school nurse, a parent, a guardian, the prescribing doctor, and the student all have to be in agreement. School nurses would have the final say if they just felt something wasn't right. The Department of Health guidelines now approve insulin, inhalers, and EpiPens for students to self-carry and self-administer. The school committee in Andover will review this policy again within the next 2 weeks. Charlie Bergeron, WBZ, Boston's News Radio.
1: Talk about a marathon run. One Hingham native has been fundraising for 50 years straight. WBZ's Heil Schaffel has that story.
5: When Jay Tolman of Hingham started his MDA telethon in 1976, it was in a backyard and a handful of friends showed up. They raised $50.
6: The people that I was with, we were working in theater and weren't making much money. And so it seemed like a lot of money back then.
5: 50 years later, Jay's raised more than $750,000 for the Muscular Dystrophy Association from this annual telethon, persevering to hold it every single year, flying in from around the country, whether the fates were cooperating or not. His wife, Jody, says his will to get it done is unstoppable.
7: He had a heart attack last year. 2 weeks, exactly 2 weeks before the telethon was supposed to happen. And I said to him, yeah, no, this is not this year. And he said, well, we'll see. And we did.
5: Jay says there's been a number of astonishing medical advances over the course of the telethon's history.
6: Duchenne dystrophy is something that would kill children, you know, in their teens. Now, I mean, we have young man, I call him young, he's 43 years old coming today, who has Duchenne muscular dystrophy.
5: He says he didn't start out with a horse in the race like a sick family member. He just kind of wanted to do some good. Kyle Schaffel, WBZ, Boston's News Radio.
1: A North Shore filmmaker returns to his hometown of Beverly to finish shooting a movie. WBZ TV's Courtney Cole has more.
8: The clapboard snaps and the camera rolls.
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8: Filmmaker Matt Gill is creating his first feature-length movie on the North Shore.
10: Thank you, guys.
8: The Beverly native is back in his hometown trying to put the finishing touches on Little Bunker Hill.
10: The film is about, I mean, it's about changing the world.
11: Every newspaper seems to have something to say about how we live here. Why is it the case?
8: Gill came up with the idea during the pandemic, reading about communes from the 19th century.
10: And as I was digging, I found a ton of these places in Massachusetts. So great. I don't know anything about New Jersey. I don't want to film in New Jersey. I want to go back home.
8: And while much of the movie was shot in New Hampshire, Gil knew the perfect spot for the last round of those pickup shots. The crew filmed in a house owned by Harry Bartnick, who heard about the need for a filming location through his wife's Mahjong game.
12: It's fun and disconcerting at the same time to see your house, you know, turned all around.
1: Now, they started filming the movie back in 2023. Coming up, the latest traffic and weather.
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0: 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All-wheel drive. Traffic on the threes.
20: 423. And happening right now south of the city, not a lot. The expressway looks good. 2495 and Route 3 are clear. There was a couple of crashes in the past hour or so on 495. One at Bay Road, one at South Main Street. Both of those have cleared. And away we go. 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Clear sky, 56 degrees. Steve Perez, WBZ traffic on the threes.
0: Here's the four-day WBZ AccuWeather forecast.
21: The risk for a lingering shower continues for a time toward the Cape and Islands. Otherwise, it's a mainly clear early morning with a low of 59, leading into a warmer rest of this Labor Day holiday. Quite a nice day for the holiday, in fact, with sunshine and a high of 79, with just a few clouds here and there for Monday night and a low of 63, leading into a good deal of sun for Tuesday as well. Stays rather comfortable around the area with a high of 80, although more clouds build in for Wednesday with a high of 76. Any shower risk late waits until late at night, with a thunderstorm in the area for Thursday, high 83. I'm AccuWeather meteorologist LaTroy Thornton, WBZ, Boston's News Radio.
1: A new study shows that prolonged alcohol use can con-

0: To alcohol for women, breast cancer was, and for under 55 for men, colon cancer was the number one cause of alcohol-related cancer death, and breast cancer remained the number one cause of cancer death related to alcohol for women at any age.
1: Now, the study was published in The Lancet. A second person has died at the Burning Man Festival in Nevada. The Burning Man Project said 60-year-old Craig Mann was found dead in his camp on Saturday afternoon. The cause of death remains unknown. This comes after a man in his mid-50s died after experiencing a medical emergency at the festival. His identity has not been released. Burning Man is scheduled to continue through today. If you're planning your Labor Day, here's what's open and what's not from WBZ's Jay Willette.
2: Federal and state offices are closed today. So are the courts, the RMV, public schools, libraries, and most banks. The stock market is also closed, but you can still get your errands done. Retail stores, supermarkets, and liquor stores are open as usual. On the T, subways and buses are running a Sunday schedule. Commuter rail is on a weekend service, and some ferry routes are modified or suspended. 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Jay Willette, WBZ Boston's News Radio.
1: And Dolly Parton's sister is speaking out against AI deepfakes and misinformation circulating online following the country music icon's death. Stella Parton shared a statement on Instagram Friday calling out what she describes as garbage being posted online, saying it's been difficult to ignore. Stella also thanked fans for their support and urged people to show more compassion and wisdom. The post marks her most extensive comments since Dolly died following a brief battle with cancer at the age of 80. The latest news, traffic, and weather just ahead.
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8: Good morning, I'm Al Griffith.

0: CNN, here's what's happening. At least five people have been killed after an Amazon air cargo plane overruns a runway at Miami International Airport, striking multiple vehicles and catching fire. In addition to the fatalities, Miami-Dade authorities have confirmed five others were injured during the crash on Sunday, several critically. The Boeing 767-300 aircraft that was coming from Puerto Rico crash-landed in Miami at around 2 o'clock. Firefighters arrived to find the aircraft on fire with heavy flames and smoke showing. An investigation into what caused that crash is just getting underway. Labor Day is here, and some outdoor cookout staples are pricier this year than they were last year.
1: Lettuce is up more than 11%, and that's just the tip of the iceberg. Ground beef is now at prices rarely seen, around $6.88 a pound. That's about 10% more moolah from this time last year. And if you thought tomato prices were totally vine, think again. Also more expensive, around $2 a pound, up about 12%. And strawberries can really jam up your budget, too. Up about 8%, now around $2.40 for a 12-ounce package.
0: It's ABC's Andrew Dimbert. One person is dead, seven injured in Taunton after gunshots broke out at a house party on Weir Street early Sunday morning. Police say they responded at around 12:30 for shots fired at the home and saw that a large party had been underway. Eight people in all were shot, all of them in their 20s. 22-year-old Zarevic Depina of Brockton was pronounced dead Sunday morning. Of the seven other victims, one of them is said to be in serious but stable condition. Even though the Lindsay Clancy case is over for now, her lawyer is staying busy. Here's WBZ's Kyle Bray.
2: After weeks of work in the Lindsay Clancy murder trial ended with a deadlocked jury, defense lawyer Kevin Reddington is set to take on another murder case, this time in Western Mass. During his press conference Friday after the judge declared a mistrial in the Clancy case, Reddington confirmed that he'll be representing Kelsey Cote in her upcoming murder trial. Cote is charged with killing her 74-year-old grandmother Doris in North Adams on Halloween back in 2022. The Berkshire Eagle reports Cote allegedly persuaded her grandmother to make her the beneficiary of her estate before killing her and then staging it to look like an accident. She since pleaded not guilty. When asked about handling both cases after the Clancy mistrial, Reddington said he'll get it done. Kyle Bray, WBZ, Boston's News Radio.
0: And in Indonesia, the Anak Krakatau volcano has erupted. No casualties reported, but authorities warning residents to stay at least 2 miles away from the crater. Just ahead, the Pentagon reeling from some major moves.
3: 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All-wheel drive. Traffic on the threes.
4: It is 4:33. Not much to report on. Looking good north of the city along the North Shore on 128 Route 1. 95 and Route 133 in Georgetown. There was a pair of deer strikes. One a couple hours ago. One about 30 minutes ago. Those have both been cleared out. And there's not any trouble getting through Georgetown. 93 and Route 3 easy in and out of New Hampshire. And 495 not a problem on this holiday overnight. 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Clear sky, 56 degrees. Steve Perez, WBZ, traffic on the threes.
3: Here's the 4-day WBZ AccuWeather forecast.
5: Any lingering shower toward the Cape and Islands gives way to a mostly clear early morning with a low of 59 for Boston, although many inland spots end up closer to 50, followed by a warmer rest of this Labor Day with sunshine and great conditions for the holiday, the high 79, leading into a clear to at times partly cloudy Monday night and a low of 63. The sunshine continues into Tuesday along with the comfortable conditions, high 80, with more clouds around for Wednesday, not quite as warm with a high of 76. Then a shower around late at night gives way to a thunderstorm on Thursday, high 83. I'm AccuWeather meteorologist LaTroy Thornton, WBZ, Boston's News Radio.
0: A small plane crash in Ludlow kills two people on Saturday. Authorities say the Piper took off from Plymouth and was reported down in the area of Springfield Reservoir at around 9 p.m. The two victims were a part of Alpha One's aviation community. Alpha One is a flight school and also provides rentals at Plymouth Municipal Airport. The FAA and the NTSB are investigating. More than 200 riders are biking their way from Boston to New York City, honoring firefighters lost on 9/11.
2: Under the shadow of Fenway Park and a massive American flag hanging from a fire truck, the riders in Livestrong's Ride for Resilience got ready to make their 343-mile trip. The ride takes them from Boston to New York, and each mile represents one of the firefighters lost on 9/11. Livestrong president and CEO Suzanne Stone says 25 years later, we're still seeing the impacts of that fateful day.
6: Even if you didn't lose anybody specifically in New York that day, it's so important for us to make sure that the generations to come understand how that day impacted what they experience every day.
2: The ride is meant to raise money for cancer and mental health treatment for firefighters. Daniel Ranahan is the founder of the Boston Fire Cancer Foundation, and he says the turnout and support for the ride has been incredible.
7: You always hear about the brother and sisterhood of this job. Everyone shows up for each other, no matter what it is.
2: Several firefighters who responded to Ground Zero and the Pentagon are among those riding. From Fenway, Kyle Bray, WBZ, Boston's News Radio.
0: A house explosion in Vermont Saturday night kills two people, injures three others. The explosion was reported in Granville at around 7:45. A man was pronounced dead, and a woman was brought by first responders to Gifford Medical Center in Randolph, where she was pronounced dead. Three adults were taken to the hospital, two with minor injuries and one with critical injuries. Defense Secretary Pete Hegseth has been shaking up the staffing at the Pentagon, recently firing or denying promotions to dozens of senior officers. More now from ABC's Martha Raddatz, who says now-resigned Secretary of the Army Dan Driscoll tried to tell President Trump about what was going on at the Pentagon.
8: Before resigning, Driscoll warned President Trump about the impact of Hegseth firing senior military leaders and blocking promotions as well, according to sources familiar with the matter.
9: 1 year into that position, I was removed by Pete Hegseth. I was not given a reason.
8: One Navy Vice Admiral Hegseth fired Nancy LaCour.
9: There was no notice other than, you know, being called down to a senior Navy Four Stars office on Friday afternoon and given the message. And that was it. An hour later, I was out of the Pentagon.
0: There are also reports Hegseth has been administering polygraph tests to some Pentagon brass who are still there on whether any of them have leaked information about U.S. munitions supplies for the Iran war. Coming up, several people shot at a house party in Taunton.
10: Apple is about to roll out new products with a new CEO.
11: This is going to be a gradual multi-year changing of the guard.
10: Bloomberg's Mark Gurman, who says as John Ternus takes over, Steve Jobs won't be far away.
11: I'm led to believe he will be very present and intimately involved with Apple in the several years to come, serving as an advisor to John Ternus, but also having a major impact on things like supply chain, operations, procurement.
10: But Ternus will be the face of Apple at this coming week's introduction of new products.
11: September 1 was picked for a very specific reason, to have John Ternus be the one to introduce the foldable iPhone, the smart home display, basically be able to present him as sort of this new product development maestro as Apple rolls out its biggest new product roadmap in its history.
10: Tim Cook has been CEO since 2011. I'm Charlie Pellett, Bloomberg Business on WBZ. Boston's News Radio.
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9: Make that 4 wins in a row for the Red Sox and a sweep over the listing ship that is the Baltimore Orioles. Sox pitching this series has been phenomenal, allowing just 1 run the last 3 games, including back-to-back shutouts by Ranger Suarez and Sonny Gray. And yesterday, Peyton Tolley does allow 1 run, but the Sox get 3 on Eli White's second inning 3-run shot. Sox go on to win 3-1. Aroldis Chapman getting his 400th career save, only the 9th pitcher in history to do so. Sox return home for 6 games, starting with 3 against the Angels. Game 1 today at 1:35. Red Sox Nation mourning the loss of Walpole's Joe Morgan, who passed away at the age of 95. He is forever part of the Red Sox lore with his Morgan magic. He's survived by his 4 children as well as 6 grandchildren. Al Griffith, WBZ, Boston's News Radio.
7: 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All-wheel drive. 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
10: It is 2:43, and we're looking good downtown on the deck to connect to the Tobin Bridge and the airport tunnels. No trouble on the Pike. That never happens, so you should just drive on the Pike on principle alone. It is a holiday overnight, so that right now there is not a lot of activity as far as people heading to work. Some, but not the usual volume. And there are no delays. There are no work crews. It is an easy going overnight in the city of Boston, Massachusetts. 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Steve Perez, WBZ traffic on the threes.
7: Here's the 4-day WBZ AccuWeather forecast.
11: Outside of any lingering shower toward the Cape and Islands, the early morning hours of this Labor Day bring a mainly clear sky and a low of 59 for Boston, with many of the inland suburbs ending up closer to 50, although it turns out warmer for the holiday with sunshine today and a high of 79. It's a great day for any outdoor plans, and even Monday night looks to be comfortable with a clear sky much of the time, the low 63. We'll still feature sunshine for much of Tuesday. It stays comfortable with a high of 80, with more clouds on Wednesday. Another dry day with a high of 76, but a thunderstorm can be around the area on Thursday. Day high 83. I'm AccuWeather meteorologist LaTroy Thornton, WBZ, Boston's News Radio.
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9: Good morning, I'm Al Griffith, and here's what's happening. One person is dead, 7 injured in Taunton after gunshots broke out at a house party on Weir Street early Sunday morning. Police say they responded at around 12:30 for shots fired at the home and saw that a large party had been underway. Some of the people were still on the scene. 8 people in all were shot, all of them in their 20s. 22-year-old Zerovic DePina of Brockton was pronounced dead on Sunday morning. Of the 7 other victims, one of them is said to be in serious but stable condition. It's an annual sign that summer is coming to a close, but at least you can enjoy some local music at the same time. WBZ's Kyle Bray reports.
12: Club Passim's Campfire Festival bookends the summer with its Memorial and Labor Day long weekend shows. The festival brings together dozens of the top up-and-coming and established local singer-songwriters and folk artists. But instead of each artist performing on their own, the festival consists of rounds, when several artists share the stage but perform on their own. Club manager Abby Altman says it can be a very creatively rewarding experience for the performers.
13: It is fun when we get to have folks who haven't been a part of a round like that before, because it is a very different experience of saying, hey, I'm not just going to go up and do 30 minutes of my own material. I'm going to pass the baton on to the next person.
12: And with the intimacy of Passim's small basement venue, it provides an experience for listeners that you can't really get at a big festival.
13: A lot of the artists, after they're done playing, will come sit in the audience and watch other people. So you could see the incredible songwriter that you just saw on stage having a burger right next to you.
12: From Cambridge, Kyle Bray, WBZ, Boston's News Radio.
9: U.S. Envoy Steve Witkoff and Jared Kushner say they have held encouraging talks in Kyiv. The trip on Sunday was their first official visit to Ukraine, with European partners joining a third round of the discussions. The trip follows the American envoy's meeting with Russian President Vladimir Putin in Moscow on Saturday that produced no announced breakthroughs. Ukrainian President Volodymyr Zelensky said that talks covered air defense, a winter package of support, and security guarantees. Kushner said that the envoys hoped to revive trilateral talks with Russia. Russian and Ukrainian forces traded strikes overnight, despite a pause on attacks on each other's capitals. A Hingham native just wanted to do a little good and ended up doing a lot of it. WBZ's Heil Schaffel explains.
14: Every year since 1976, Jay Tolman of Hingham has held a telethon on Labor Day weekend to raise money for the Muscular Dystrophy Association. And we do mean every single year.
15: We had a hurricane one year. We were still here. COVID, we did an online telethon.
14: And last year, he had a heart attack 2 weeks before and still pulled it off. The event attracts hundreds to the Hingham Community Center, but it began as a tiny shindig.
15: Well, we started out, it was a small backyard event 50 years ago, and we raised $50 that year. And we stayed up all night watching the Jerry Lewis telethon.
14: Now he's the proud owner of a commendation from the governor, and he's raised more than $750,000. He didn't actually start out knowing anybody with dystrophy. It was more just to do something good.
15: You know, I'm not a scientist. We just, you know, raise money to help move everything forward.
14: The goal this year is 20 grand, but the hope is to raise 50, 1,000 for every year the event has been going. Kyle Schaffel, WBZ, Boston's News Radio.
9: If you're driving to Fenway Park for a Sox game this summer, you might have noticed some hiccups on the road. WBZ's Emma Friedman tells us what the construction is all about.
16: When you get off Storo Drive towards Fenway and you hit the Boylston Street overpass, a.k.a. the Boker overpass, it's hard not to notice all the work being done. So I asked State Highway Administrator Jonathan Gulliver about what exactly is going on.
17: It's something that we've done a little bit of maintenance work on over the years, but it's really reaching the end of its useful life. And so we have a couple of projects planned. So the one that we're currently in now is an $84 million project that's going to rebuild and widen the overpass. And it's going to add a lot of other amenities to it as well. We have a pretty significant amount of work that we've been doing.
16: As part of the work, they're also focused on adding greenery to the area to soften up the infrastructure and make the overpass area more bike-friendly and walkable. Gulliver says they've been working with advocacy groups to make sure the work meets everyone's needs.
17: There's going to be redesigned traffic patterns on Boylston Street, on that intersection with the actual overpass. We're doing a removal and relocation of one of the off-ramps over the Muddy River to Charles Gate West.
16: The work on the current phase of the project is expected to remain in place until the end of the year. Emma Friedman, WBZ, Boston's News Radio.
9: And former Red Sox manager Joe Morgan has died at the age of 95. He will forever be a part of Red Sox lore with his Morgan magic that propelled the team on a memorable run after the Walpole native took over for fired coach John McNamara in 1988. The Sox won their next 12 games, then 19 of the next 20. And they went on to win the American League East and then on to the League Championship Series. Morgan led the team to another AL East title in 1990. He played hockey and baseball at Boston College. Morgan is survived by his four children as well as six grandchildren. Just ahead, the latest traffic and weather.
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20: 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That's
19: where you come in.
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10: It's 4:53, and we are looking good ahead of your morning commute. If you have one, it is a holiday, but someone's got to work somewhere. So right now, if you're cruising through downtown, you're going to see lots of open roads. Same story south of town, zipping right along on a wide-open expressway. Route 3, a quick 40 minutes, 39 even, from the Sagamore up to the Braintree Split. No trouble north or west of the city. 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
18: Here's the four-day WBZ AccuWeather forecast.
11: The risk for a lingering shower continues for a time toward the Cape and Islands. Otherwise, it's a mainly clear early morning with a low of 59, leading into a warmer rest of this Labor Day holiday. Quite a nice day for the holiday, in fact, with sunshine and a high of 79, with just a few clouds here and there for Monday night and a low of 63, leading into a good deal of sun for Tuesday as well. Stays rather comfortable around the area with a high of 80, although more clouds build in for Wednesday with a high of 76. Any shower risk waits until late at night, with a thunderstorm in the area for Thursday, high 83. I'm AccuWeather meteorologist LaTroy Thornton, WBZ, Boston's News Radio.
9: Snoop Dogg is hiring an ice cream taster. 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Snoop is opening the application to people around the world, and the job description includes some delicious assignments like discovering unique ice cream trends, tasting desserts in different cities, and creating some media content. The job is listed on LinkedIn if you want to apply. The ICA is opening its doors for free on this Labor Day. 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
9: Spider-Man Brand New Day remained the number one movie in theaters over this long holiday weekend, becoming just the second film this decade to top the box office for six straight weeks. The last release to enjoy such a long stretch leading the box office was 2022's Avatar: The Way of Water. Brand New Day, the fourth standalone Spider-Man starring Tom Holland, collected $18 million over the weekend, according to studio estimates. Universal Pictures' The Odyssey, as it has for much of the Spider-Man run, remained in second place. Christopher Nolan's epic added $13 million. Both blockbusters helped lead Hollywood to its best summer since before the pandemic. And Dolly Parton's sister, speaking out against AI deepfakes and misinformation that's been circulating online following the country music icon's death.
0: Stella Parton shared a statement on Instagram Friday, calling out what she described as a tremendous amount of AI and endless garbage being posted online, saying it's been difficult to ignore. She added that people who exploit the loss and tragedy of others for attention will eventually move on to the next stampede of endless misinformation. Stella also thanked fans for their support and urged people to show more compassion and wisdom. The post marks her most extensive comments since Dolly died following a brief battle with cancer at the age of 80. I'm Tammy Trujillo.
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19: 59 degrees in Boston at 5 o'clock. Good morning. Welcome. I'm Charlie Bergeron. Here's what's happening, and we wrap up our three-day holiday weekend with a great day to be outdoors.
20: A nice finish to the Labor Day weekend with lots of sunshine and a high temperature up near 80.
19: Yesterday there were clouds and showers a good part of the day. Today looks great. Joe Lundberg has the four-day forecast coming up in just a few minutes. How about them Red Sox? They complete a four-game sweep of the Orioles in Baltimore yesterday, a 3-1 win.
0: Peyton Tolley, terrific, struck out 12 through six innings. Aroldis Chapman pitched the ninth to record his 400th career save. And Eli White, with a second inning, three-run home run, was all the Sox would need.
1: It is good! Home run, Eli White! A three-run bomb
0: here in Baltimore. Dave O'Brien, the call on Nesson. And the Red Sox are right back at it at Fenway this afternoon. It's a matinee, 135 against the Angels. So, it's Labor Day, and if you're making your plans, what's open, what's not? Here's WBZ's Jay Willett.
27: Federal and state offices are closed today. So are the courts, the RMV, public schools, libraries, and most banks. The stock market is also closed, but you can still get your errands done. Retail stores, supermarkets, and liquor stores are open as usual. On the T, subways and buses are running a Sunday schedule. Commuter rail is on a weekend service. And some ferry routes are modified or suspended. And if you're waiting on trash or recycling pickup, check with your city or town. Most are running a day behind. Jay Willett, WBZ Boston's News Radio.
0: Two Lawrence police cruisers were involved in a crash yesterday morning. Officers were responding to a call for assistance from another officer when the crash occurred with a car that was stopped at a traffic signal. No serious injuries were reported. Everyone involved in the collision taken to local hospitals just as a precaution. Well, we're getting closer and closer to the November elections, and there's still lots of confusion about how the mail-in voting process will work. ABC's Stephen Portnoy.
2: With just 8 weeks to go until the midterms, the Trump administration is taking its case on mail-in ballots to the nation's highest court. President Trump ordered the Postal Service to make changes in March. He's repeatedly cast doubt on the security of voting by mail, even as it's something he's done.
8: Because of the fact that I'm president of the United States, I did a mail-in ballot for elections that took place in Florida.
2: Now, these new Postal Service rules have been blocked by a federal judge in Massachusetts who has said the Constitution gives states the power to run elections.
0: And Judge Indira Tilwani's temporary order, which had been set to expire on Thursday, is now in place indefinitely unless the higher court allows the Trump administration to put those other rules into effect. It is 5:03. Budget concerns statewide as we begin another school year. We've got that story coming up. First, let's check the roads. It's the Subaru Retailers of New England all-wheel drive. Traffic on the threes. Jack Hartz, welcome to the holiday.
9: Welcome. Thank you, Charlie. And, you know, we're doing all right on area roadways, like a holiday on the roads. Traveling right now, lower deck of Route 93, Zakin Bridge, Tobin Bridge, Sumner and Callahan Tunnels. Everything's moving just so nicely. Braintree to Boston on the expressway, things look good. Now, for the most part, in the Mass Pike, we're doing well between Sturbridge and downtown. Westbound side, out in Charlton, we do have a crash just before the Charlton rest area. That's going to slow you down just the least little bit. Up to the north all as well, Routes 3 and 93 in and out of New Hampshire. And close to downtown, things look good. I'm Jack Hart, WBZ Traffic.
0: Thank you, Jack. Let's check the four-day WBZ AccuWeather forecast. Joe Lundberg says today looks just great. Sunshine. We should get to about 80 in Boston. The Cape, the islands will probably top off in the mid-70s. Partly cloudy overnight tonight. We drop into the 60s in Boston, 50s in the suburbs. Back to work tomorrow. Sun, clouds, high 80. For Wednesday, looks like a mostly cloudy day, high 76. Maybe a shower later in the day or early evening. And then Thursday, a breezy day, more clouds than sun. Can't rule out a thunderstorm. We're going to warm back up to the mid-80s on Thursday. A chilly start in many areas this morning, just 51 degrees in Lawrence. In Franklin, also 51. Taunton at 50. And here in Boston, a little bit warmer at 59 degrees at 5:04. So with the Lindsay Clancy case over, at least for now, her lawyer staying very busy. 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
10: After weeks of work in the Lindsay Clancy murder trial ended with a deadlocked jury, defense lawyer Kevin Reddington is set to take on another murder case, this time in Western Mass. During his press conference Friday after the judge declared a mistrial in the Clancy case, Reddington confirmed that he'll be representing Kelsey Cote in her upcoming murder trial. Cote is charged with killing her 74-year-old grandmother Doris in North Adams on Halloween back in 2020.

0: 2022. The Berkshire Eagle reports Cote allegedly persuaded her grandmother to make her the beneficiary of her estate before killing her and then staging it to look like an accident. She since pleaded not guilty. When asked about handling both cases after the Clancy mistrial, Reddington said he'll get it done. Kyle Bray, WBZ, Boston's News Radio.
1: Yesterday afternoon in Boston, it was just before 1 o'clock, a car crashed into the back of a tractor trailer. This was in the area of 1228 Mass Ave. One person was taken to a local hospital with what police described as life-threatening injuries. Some big staff changes at the Pentagon. Defense Secretary Pete Hegseth making more changes. He has fired dozens of senior U.S. officers. ABC's Martha Raddus tells us now resigned Secretary of the Army Dan Driscoll tried to tell President Trump about what's been going on at the Pentagon.
2: Before resigning, Driscoll warned President Trump about the impact of Hegseth firing senior military leaders and blocking promotions as well, according to sources familiar with the matter.
3: 1 year into that position, I was removed by Pete Hegseth. I was not given a reason.
2: One Navy Vice Admiral Hegseth fired, Nancy LaCour.
3: There was no notice other than, you know, being called down to a senior Navy Four Stars office on Friday afternoon and given the message. And that was it. An hour later, I was out of the Pentagon.
1: And there have also been reports that Hegseth has been administering polygraph tests to some Pentagon brass who are still there on whether any of them have leaked information about U.S. munitions supplies for the Iran war. Budget concerns impacting school systems all across the Bay State as a new year begins. Here's WBZ-TV's Chris Tanaka.
4: This is my 13th year as full-time superintendent. I was a high school principal before that.
5: Jim Adams has seen a lot of change in his time leading Ashland Public Schools.
4: We have a huge Brazilian Portuguese population coming from Framingham over the past 10 years. An Indian population that has grown with us as well.
6: Yeah.
4: So we've become very diverse.
5: But not all the changes have been so positive. Education costs have spiraled.
4: Salary increases, the energy cost increases, transportation increases, special education increases.
5: The district faced a sizable budget deficit for this upcoming fiscal year, but the town stepped in. 62% of voters backed a tax override of $2.75 million, preserving programs and positions.
4: It was a challenge, believe me, to convince the community that we need the funding for stabilization. We did not add anything new.
1: And according to the Massachusetts Department of Revenue, 22 of the 54 override votes in municipalities across the state were denied by voters. 508 and to business now with Bloomberg.
7: What even is dirty soda?
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8: 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I'm Amy Morris, Bloomberg Business on WBZ, Boston's News Radio.
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14: We're never selling out. 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You know, I'm in it for the long haul. 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In the winter, we morph into a de-icing company. So last year, all of New England was riddled with ice dams. So we actually can turn the machines up a little hotter and we'll melt off the ice dams and even burn the snow that's on the roof back 4 or 5 feet. Don't even show me a job that needs to be done because I'm going to be all in. Like, I'm not going to drive you crazy about it, but if you show me, I'm going to be like, hey, when are we getting this thing done? You know, I'm not a kick the can down the road type of guy. So I'll tell you, I've got talented guys that have been with me 20 plus years. And you know what? They say good morning. They say good afternoon. They check the job with you at the end. They'll do a walk around. Whatever they need, we get for them. We've got so many customers now, and at the end of the day, they can just rely on, you know, calling the phone. I'm going to get right back to you. And, you know, if they say, is there any way you can pull it off on a Saturday morning at 5:30? Done. We'll do it.
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20: The Red Sox complete a four-game sweep, beating the Orioles 3-1 in Baltimore yesterday. Peyton Tolley was immense, going six strong innings, striking out 12, giving up just the one run on four hits. Eric Miller, Giovanni Moran, and Aroldis Chapman each throwing a scoreless inning, Chapman getting his 400th career save. Sox were down 1-0 right from the start, but Eli White came to bat in the second with two on.
21: Two down for Eli White, who got the big hit last night.
22: That's a swing and a drive, deep left field.
20: Nesson on the call. Lots of Sox fans in Baltimore, as you could tell. The Angels come to Fenway for three games starting today at 1:35. Al Griffith, WBZ, Boston's News Radio.
1: 5:13, back to the roads. Subaru, Retailers of New England, all-wheel drive, traffic on the threes. Hello, Jack.
23: Hello, Charlie. And you know, right now is just the perfect time to take a ride. We've got nice dry surfaces out there, good visibility. We don't have any work zones out there. Traffic is light, and everybody's behaving themselves, at least so far. We do have a crash going on, Mass Pike heading westbound out in the Charlton area, right around the service area. And that's causing a little bit of a delay. Traffic is light out there as well. Traveling up to the north, routes 3 and 93 in and out of New Hampshire look good. Route 95, Salisbury to Peabody looks good. Down to the south, no major issues. Look at Route 95 from Canton right down to right into Providence, Rhode Island. Things look good. Traveling in the downtown area, no issues. I'm Jack Hart, WBZ Traffic on the Threes.
1: AccuWeather forecast, Joe Lundberg tells us today is just great with sunshine and a high to about 80 in the city, mid-70s for the Cape and the Islands. Partly cloudy tonight. Drop into the low 60s in Boston, 50s in the suburbs, and then sun, clouds tomorrow, another nice day, high 80. Wednesday, got some clouds moving through, mid-70s, maybe a shower Wednesday night, and then a breezy, cloudy day on Thursday. Might see some late-day thunderstorms as temperatures rise into the mid-80s. Right now in Boston, 59 degrees.
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1: Good morning. I'm Charlie Bergeron. Here are the five things you need to know at 5:14. Two people hospitalized following A shooting last night in Roxbury on Columbus Ave. One person is dead, seven others hospitalized after a shooting early Sunday morning in Taunton. Five are dead, five others hospitalized after an Amazon cargo jet goes off a runway in Miami. We'll have more on that coming up. Former Red Sox manager Joe Morgan of Walpole passed away Saturday at the age of 95. A day after meeting with Russian President Vladimir Putin, U.S. Special Envoy Steve Witkoff and Jared Kushner sat with Ukraine's President Vladimir Zelensky yesterday. ABC's foreign correspondent Marcus Moore.
0: The three meeting for more than 4 hours discussing the latest proposal for peace, which hasn't been made public, and security guarantees as Ukraine braces for another winter assault. Witkoff and Kushner traveled from Moscow, where they met with Vladimir Putin Saturday. The talks described as substantive and constructive. Witkoff hinted at a possible trilateral meeting between Ukraine, Russia, and the U.S. that could see a resolution.
1: Envoy Kushner acknowledged the difficulty of reaching an agreement between these two countries, stating the U.S. is still working behind the scenes to create the conditions for a possible deal. A 22-year-old Brockton man is dead, seven others injured after a shooting at a house party early yesterday morning in Taunton. Officers responding to 261 Weir Street after receiving multiple 911 calls. Zurevic Depina pronounced dead early yesterday morning. One other victim said to be in serious but stable condition. Tesla has a new cyber cab, and it has now joined its robo-taxi fleet.
2: The new vehicle, which drives itself and doesn't have a steering wheel, was unveiled Thursday at a private event. It's a key component of the EV automaker's autonomous vehicle ride service, which currently operates in parts of Texas and Florida. The cyber cab is only on the streets in limited areas of Austin for now. Tesla stock went up more than 5% before the event as investors watch how the CyberCab performs. I'm Mark Mayfield.
1: Federal investigators still trying to determine what caused an Amazon cargo jet to go off a runway yesterday afternoon at Miami International Airport, killing five, injuring five others as it struck vehicles and then was engulfed in flames. The aircraft overran the runway after arriving from San Juan, Puerto Rico, continuing across a road used by warehouse workers and other businesses that surround the airport. It wasn't immediately clear if the pilots survived or those killed were all in vehicles when the plane struck. The National Transportation Safety Board plans to hold a news conference later today. To Delaware, where a 15-year-old cold case is now closed. Newcastle County Police recently identified the remains of a woman found back in 2011 along a road in Wilmington. Authorities determined the remains belonged to a female between the ages of 25 and 50, but they couldn't find a DNA match at that time. ABC's Brianna Smith picks up the story from there.
3: In 2019, the county's cold case squad reopened the case. This time, detectives called in Joe Mullins, a forensic art professor at George Mason University.
19: These aren't skulls. These are lost loved ones that have lost their identity.
3: After gathering data and a 3D scan of the skull, Mullins created a facial reconstruction.
19: The features start to reveal themselves.
3: Through investigative genealogy, detectives found a potential family match in January.
1: And the remains were, in fact, those of 29-year-old Hannah Graham Kleitz, who died in 1907 from an illness. After connecting with the woman's family, authorities say they learned the Kleitz remains were actually stolen from her grave and dumped in a wooded area. Hawaii is once again in the path of a storm system, the third in less than a month. It's Hurricane Lowell, which has moved north, putting Kauai in its path. Right now, it's a Category 3 hurricane, which, though, is expected to weaken. Kauai's Emergency Management Administrator, Elton Ushio, explains why they're declaring a state of emergency ahead of the arrival of Lowell.
24: Weather forecasts continue to keep Kauai in a tropical storm warning. So it is very likely and expected that Kauai will see impacts of high winds, heavy rain with potential flooding and flash flooding, and coastal storm surge.
1: Excessive rainfall along with storm surge and the tides could cause some flash flooding, some mudslides, and even power outages. Lots of folks will be traveling today, certainly on the roads and also in the skies. We'll keep an eye on Logan Airport as the day wears on. It's so far so good. There are 13 delays at the airport at this early hour. 9 flights have been canceled, but it is expected to get a lot busier over at Logan today. The man responsible for reviving an Irish cultural tradition makes an appearance on the South Shore. Here's WBC's Kyle Schaffel.
4: A thrilled crowd at the Irish Moshing Museum in Scituate was challenged to lift a 254-pound rock shipped here from Ireland. A couple spectators got it done. Irish stone lifting used to be commonplace in Ireland for hundreds of years until it died out in the potato famine. Specific stones in villages throughout the island nation were used to prove people's strength at weddings, funerals, and on entrance to adulthood.
5: So what I've been doing over the past 5 years only the past 5 years, is refind the old stories, because the stones are always there. It's just the stories got forgotten.
4: David Keown is credited with almost single-handedly reviving the cultural tradition. He began by lifting the rocks on the beach near his home. He went on a quest and found the old lifting stones that had been forgotten for almost 200 years.
5: You're lifting something that could have been lifted for maybe 1,000 years.
4: David says people in the Irish diaspora are hungry for any bit of their cultural heritage, and bringing this sport back from beyond the veil is his way of preserving that culture.
5: It might sound ridiculous and simple to people, but when you're a nation that had so much taken away, to give anything back is a true, true gift.
4: Kyle Schaffel, WBZ, Boston's News Radio.
1: It is 5:21. Today is going to turn out to be a lovely beach day. And with that in mind, a reminder from the National Weather Service. There was a rip current risk advisory yesterday. Well, now they have continued it until tonight. So beware. This is for the eastern Massachusetts shoreline and also for Martha's Vineyard and for Nantucket. Rip currents can sweep even the best swimmers away from shore into deeper water, so beware. Got the forecast coming up, covering the next 4 days with Joe Lundberg. We'll check the roads with Jack Hart next.
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1: 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Subaru Retailers of New England, all-wheel drive traffic on the threes. Hello, Jack.
23: Hello, Charlie. And we're doing all right on area roadways. Truth in life, we're starting to see a few early rises right now. Lower deck of Route 93 onto the Zakin Bridge and into the Tip O'Neill Tunnel. Not so much they're going to slow you down, but they're out there. You're part of a crowd right now. Traveling in the expressway, things look pretty good. Braintree to Boston, everything's moving well, but a few more cars out there than just a few minutes ago. Now, the Mass Pike heading westbound, we've been dealing with a crash out in the Charlton area, right by the rest area, and that they're still doing a little cleanup there. It's going to slow you down. Westbound Mass Pike, Charlton rest area stretch. Traveling right now on the eastbound side, all is well, right into downtown Boston. And traveling up to the north, no troubles. I'm Jack Hart, WBZ, traffic on the threes.
1: All righty, let's get to the four-day WBZ AccuWeather forecast with Joe Lundberg, brought to you by Long Home. Yesterday was an odd day weather-wise. Joe, clouds, rain here, there. Today looks glorious.
6: Yeah, the upper-level storm that produced that odd weather yesterday, cool, lots of clouds, those pesky showers, that's gone far enough away now that we're going to see a lot of sunshine today, and it will rebound nicely to about 80 this afternoon, headed to the Cape and the Islands, mid-70s there. And tonight should start out clear, a few clouds later on from a front approaching from the north and west. We're overnight, though, 53 in the coolest spots inland, about 63 in the city. As that front moves through tomorrow, there's not going to be any real weather with it, just a mix of sun and clouds, temperatures pretty close to 80. Wednesday, partial sunshine. There'll be a lot more clouds and sun around, and temperatures probably stay in the mid to upper 70s. Thursday, another cold front comes through. Clouds, some sun, breezy, warm.

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2: Time for New England Business. Massport board members welcome a new face to the table. The Globe reports local real estate consultant Tighe McGlory was appointed by Governor Maura Healey to be the board's newest member in 2 years. He replaces Pyramid Global Hospitality CEO Warren Fields, who was appointed by former Governor Charlie Baker back in 2019. Massasoit Community College is getting some big changes to its Brockton campus. The college will be cutting the ribbon for one half of a brand new $52 million renovation project this week. State-of-the-art classrooms and labs. The ribbon cutting ceremony takes place tomorrow. So if you've tried and failed at a spring and summer garden, the good news, all may not be lost.
3: According to Ruby Home Gardening, about 55% of American households started gardening in the spring. You bought plants, created rows, and tended, until you didn't. And the crops grew together, the name tags fell off, and you forgot to water, and it died. But another season brings garden redemption. Horticultural experts at Kansas State University Extension say now is the time to plant for fall. They say backdate the frost date in your area and start digging. I'm Bree Tennis.
2: 527, coming up the latest on the war with Iran, and a beloved former Red Sox manager has died. Those stories in the news at 5:30.
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2: 59 degrees in Boston at 5:30. Good morning. I'm Charlie Bergeron. Here's what's happening. So whatever your plans are for this Labor Day holiday, whether you're traveling or grilling, looks like the weather will cooperate.
18: Plenty of sunshine and quite beautiful for Labor Day with a high near 80.
2: Sunglasses today. Joe Lundberg has the four-day forecast coming up in just a few minutes. One day after the U.S. struck Iranian oil tankers in retaliation for Iran launching ballistic missiles at Navy warships, Iran now

0: says they no longer are going to engage in what they call, quoting here, proportionate responses. End quote. Here's ABC's foreign correspondent, Marcus Moore.
1: As a new wave of strikes this weekend targets vessels in the Strait of Hormuz, prompting escalating threats. The U.S. hitting three Iranian tankers in the strait and one near Karg Island. Iran calling the strikes a war crime and retaliated by targeting U.S. ships and oil tankers in the Strait of Hormuz.
0: Now, Iran claims it targeted a U.S. vessel trying to enter the strait yesterday. No immediate confirmation from the U.S. military. The Lincoln reflecting pool drama continues to play out. The latest in the saga involves a Massachusetts company.
2: The Trump administration has now hired a second contractor to tackle the algae that's turned the Lincoln reflecting pool water green. The one-year contract, worth nearly $3 million, is awarded to American Ag Energy of Cambridge, Massachusetts. But here's the ironic twist. The company's founder and CEO, Richard Rosen, was convicted of casting ballots in both Massachusetts and New Hampshire in the 2016 election. The conviction was overturned by the New Hampshire Supreme Court, which found errors in the trial and sent the case back to the lower court, leaving the door open for a retrial. He's not the only contractor in this Greenwater saga with a murky record. The last company hired, which failed at the job, was co-owned by J.J. Cafaro. He pleaded guilty in 2001 to conspiring to bribe a sitting congressman. The reflecting pool continuing to reflect poorly on the White House. Sherry Small, WBZ, Boston's News Radio.
0: Former Red Sox manager Joe Morgan passed away Saturday. Oh, Red Sox fans will always remember. This was back in the late 80s, 1988 to be specific, at the All-Star break. Manager John McNamara was fired. So they moved Joe Morgan from coaching third base to taking over as acting manager. And the Sox went on a roll. They won 12 in a row. They got to the postseason. That year was known as Morgan Magic. Joe Morgan stayed on as manager through the 1991 season. He was inducted into the Red Sox Hall of Fame in 2006. Walpole's Joe Morgan, 95 years old. Red Sox continue to play some great ball in 2026 as well, completing a sweep of the Orioles yesterday. More coming up in sports in about 10 minutes or so. It is 5:33. Violence on the campaign trail. Tell you where and what happened in just a few minutes. But first, to the highways. Subaru Retailers of New England, all-wheel drive traffic on the threes. Hello, Jack.
3: Hello, Charlie. Things looking pretty good out in area of roadways. Traffic moving pretty well. Traveling up to the north, routes 3 and 93 in and out of New Hampshire. No traffic right now. No major delays anyway. Traveling on route 495 from Amesbury right down to Marlboro. Excuse me. Traffic is pretty good. And traveling right now down to the south, no major troubles on routes 95, 24, and 3. Traveling out in Charlton, and see, we're still dealing with that crash out there. Now it looks like a crash just by the Charlton rest area. That's cleared out of the way. Mass Pike westbound. And traveling in the downtown area, things looking good. I'm Jack Hart, WBZ Traffic on the Threes.
0: Thank you, Jack. Let's check the four-day WBZ AccuWeather forecast. And for this Labor Day holiday, what a beautiful day with sunshine. Joe Lundberg says we'll get to about 80 in Boston, mid-70s for the Cape. Partly cloudy overnight tonight. 50s for lows in the suburbs, 63 in Boston. Tomorrow looks terrific as well. Clouds and sun. And again, a high to about 80. Cloudy, just a bit cooler, 70s on Wednesday. Looks like we might see some showers move through late night Wednesday. And then Thursday, it's a cloudy day. It's breezy. It looks like we'll see maybe a late day thunderstorm. It's going to warm up quite a bit, too, into the mid-80s on Thursday. 54 degrees this morning in Danvers. Just 50 in Framingham. How about just 49 in West Bridgewater? And here in Boston, 10 degrees warmer, 59 at 534. The ICA is opening its doors for free today. 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
0: Two people in Roxbury hospitalized after a shooting last night. Police responding to a report of a shooting near Columbus Ave. This was at about 8 o'clock last night. Two victims rushed to the hospital with unknown injuries. Not confirmed whether both people had been shot. No arrests have been made. An investigation continues. So if you're driving to Fenway for a Sox game this month, you may have noticed some, well, less than ideal driving conditions. WBZ's Emma Friedman tells us what the construction is all about.
5: When you get off Storrow Drive towards Fenway and you hit the Boylston Street overpass, aka the Boker overpass, it's hard not to notice all the work being done. So I asked State Highway Administrator Jonathan Gulliver about what exactly is going on.
6: It's something that we've done a little bit of maintenance work on over the years, but it's really reaching the end of its useful life. And so we have a couple of projects planned. So the one that we're currently in now is an $84 million project that's going to rebuild and widen the overpass. And it's going to add a lot of other amenities to it as well. We have a pretty significant amount of work that we've been doing.
5: As part of the work, they're also focused on adding greenery to the area to soften up the infrastructure and make the overpass area more bike-friendly and walkable. Gulliver says they've been working with advocacy groups to make sure the work meets everyone's needs.
6: There's going to be redesigned traffic patterns on Boylston Street, on that intersection with the actual overpass. We're doing a removal and relocation of one of the off-ramps over the Muddy River to Charles Gate West.
5: The work on the current phase of the project is expected to remain in place until the end of the year. Emma Friedman, WBZ Boston's News Radio.
0: An armed man in Ohio went after a Democratic candidate for governor at a local state fair.
7: In Ohio's race for governor, we're told by Amy Acton's campaign that while attending the Canfield Fair, an armed individual lunged at Dr. Acton, who is running against Vivek Ramaswamy for governor in Ohio. Multiple people have been injured, according to Amy Acton's campaign. Her team also out with a statement saying, quote, "This kind of violence has no place in Ohio," and thanking law enforcement for their swift reaction. Vivek Ramaswamy's campaign also saying, quote, "What happened today is completely unacceptable and has no place in politics."
0: ABC's Andrew Dimbert reporting. Patriots open their 2026 season Wednesday night in Seattle, and NFL Commissioner Roger Goodell will be there, and he'll be around for four more years.
8: He's best known around here for Deflategate and being the guy handing the Lombardi over to the Patriots. NFL Commissioner Roger Goodell is getting a contract extension. The new deal will see him run the league through the 2030 season. This marks the fifth time Goodell has earned an extension since he started the gig in 2006. Patriots owner Robert Kraft is the chairman for the compensation committee that makes the decisions on who gets to be commissioner. In a memo to owners, the committee says they believe they're very fortunate to have Goodell in charge for the next 4 years. Goodell's new deal expires in March of 2031, at the same time the current collective bargaining agreement for the league is set to expire. Kyle Bray, WBZ, Boston's News Radio.
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9: We don't just want to sell a piece of technology. We want to actually sell a piece of artwork.
10: Italian cultural officials are making it possible to purchase a limited edition certified digital copy of Italian masterpieces for roughly the price of a Lamborghini. John Blem is founder of Save the Artistic Heritage. He tells the Associated Press they've invented a way to make the file unique, even though it is a copy.
9: The way our technology and the patent works is that these two are actually two different copies of the original one.
10: The digital artworks appear backlit on screens, sized to match the originals, with details visible down to the brush strokes. They are being used as a new revenue source to help cash-strapped museums access new income streams.
9: So we'll make sure that this all showing the art is being spread around the world, and not just for the few that can come here.
10: Allowing them to take those masterpieces all over the world for wider audiences, not just for those who can travel to Italy. I'm Amy Morris, Bloomberg Business on WBZ, Boston's News Radio.
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19: Make that four wins in a row for the Red Sox and a sweep over the listing ship that is the Baltimore Orioles. Sox pitching this series has been phenomenal, allowing just one run the last three games, including back-to-back shutouts by Ranger Suarez and Sonny Gray. And yesterday, Peyton Tolley does allow one run, but the Sox get three on Eli White's second inning three-run shot. Sox go on to win 3-1. Aroldis Chapman getting his 400th career save, only the ninth pitcher in history to do so. Sox return home for six games, starting with three against the Angels. Game one today at 1:35. Red Sox Nation mourning the loss of Walpole's Joe Morgan, who passed away at the age of 95. He is forever part of the Red Sox lore with his Morgan magic. He's survived by his four children as well as six grandchildren. Al Griffith, WBZ, Boston's News Radio.
0: 5:43, back to the highways. It's the Subaru Retailers of New England. All-wheel drive traffic on the threes. Hello, Jack.
3: Hello, Charlie. Couldn't be quieter out there on area roadways. Right now, the downtown area, the Braintree to Boston on the expressway, we've got some light traffic as a little bit of early morning light hits that roadway, but nothing's going to slow you down. Same thing on the lower deck of Route 93 out of the Zakin Bridge into the Tip O'Neill Tunnel. Things look good. The Sumner and Callahan Tunnel's looking good, and the Ted Williams Tunnel in both directions. And right now, Sturbridge right into downtown on the Mass Pike, things look pretty good. I don't expect any schedule work zones out there today. I'm Jack Hart, WBZ Traffic in the Thirties.
0: AccuWeather forecast Joe Lundberg tells us today should be just great with sunshine. High to about 80 in Boston, mid-70s for the Cape and the Islands. Partly cloudy overnight tonight. We'll drop into the 60s in Boston, 50s in the suburbs. Back to work tomorrow after the three-day holiday weekend. Sun, clouds, nice day, high 80. For Wednesday, get some clouds, mid-70s. Maybe a shower late night on Wednesday, and then Thursday, get some clouds. It will be breezy. It's going to warm up into the mid-80s on Thursday, and we might see a late-day thunderstorm. But right now, 59 degrees in Boston.
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0: Good morning, I'm Charlie Bergeron, and here are the five things you need to know at 5:45. Attacks between the U.S. and Iran escalate after the U.S. struck Iranian oil tankers in retaliation for Iran launching ballistic missiles at Navy warships. Five are dead, five others hospitalized after an Amazon cargo jet skids off a runway in Miami. We'll have more on that coming up. NFL Commissioner Roger Goodell will hold on to that title a bit longer, a contract extension for Goodell for the next 4 years. How about them Red Sox? Beat the Orioles again yesterday, 3-1, make it 4 in a row. It's a matinee for the Sox and Angels today at Fenway Park. A North Shore filmmaker has returned to his home of Beverly to finish shooting a movie. WBZ TV's Courtney Cole.
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0: the camera rolls.
1: You are a spoiled wench!
0: Filmmaker Matt Gill is creating his first feature-length movie on the North Shore.
2: Thank you, guys.
0: The Beverly native is back in his hometown trying to put the finishing touches on Little Bunker Hill.
2: The film is about, it's about changing the world.
3: Every newspaper seems to have something to say about how we live here. Why is it the case?
0: Gill came up with the idea during the pandemic, reading about communes from the 19th century.
2: And as I was digging, I found a ton of these places in Massachusetts. So great. I don't know anything about New Jersey. I don't want to film in New Jersey. I want to go back home.
0: And while much of the movie was shot in New Hampshire, Gill knew the perfect spot for the last round of those pickup shots. The crew filmed in a house owned by Harry Bartnick, who heard about the need for a filming location through his wife's Mahjong game.
4: It's fun and disconcerting at the same time to see your house, turned all around.
5: This movie's been going on for a while, trying to put it together. They started filming back in 2023. Five are dead, five hospitalized after an Amazon cargo plane slid off the end of a runway at Miami's International Airport. The National Transportation Safety Board says it has launched a go team to the area to investigate what happened. Miami-Dade Sheriff Rosie Cordero.
6: A cargo plane crashed at Miami International Airport as it overran the runway number 30. It came to rest at a field adjacent to the airport. We have at least five deceased individuals, and we have multiple individuals that were transported to local hospitals with unknown injuries.
5: And Amazon says it is cooperating with investigators to figure out what went wrong. Two are dead, three injured in Vermont after a house exploded on Saturday night. Vermont State Police say the explosion happened about 8 o'clock. One man was pronounced dead at the scene. A woman brought to Gifford Medical Center in Randolph, Vermont, where she was also pronounced dead. Investigations into the event continue. Initial discoveries show the explosion does not appear to be suspicious. Two deaths have now been reported at the Burning Man Festival this weekend. Authorities in Nevada investigating. ABC's Alex Stone says the festival has a history of misfortune.
7: Around 3 p.m. Saturday, the victim, now identified as 60-year-old Craig Mann, was found dead by his campmates. It comes just days after a 50-year-old man suffered a medical emergency and was pronounced dead at the festival's care center. This marks the fifth death in 4 years at Black Rock City, the festival site that appears like a mirage, attracting tens of thousands for art and music.
5: These deaths followed last year's unsolved murder of a 37-year-old Russian tourist who was found in a pool of blood. Nepal holding a day of mourning for those who have been lost in the floods that swept through the country back in late August. It's been 13 days since those floods left more than 1,300 dead. There are still about 5,000 missing. Mourning periods in Nepal tend to last about 13 days, with rituals being held on that 13th day as a way to pray for departed souls. Search efforts still continue for hundreds and even thousands who have not been accounted for. It is 5:49 right now in Boston, 59 degrees, and we're headed to about 80 today. Nice stretch of weather coming. We'll get the four-day forecast coming up with Joe Lundberg in just a few minutes. ADHD comes with quite a few challenges. Now, new research shows those who may have it may have an advantage when it comes to creativity.
8: New research from Constructor University points out some ways a person with ADHD processes thoughts may also help with creative thinking in productive ways. Researchers say ideas moving in unexpected directions in the brain can contribute to creativity, but similar patterns are also associated with distraction and struggling to focus, which are seen as disabilities. Researchers say there is still not a full understanding between creativity and attention. I'm Mark Mayfield.
5: Well, Spider-Man's brand new day is racking up millions at the box office. Another Spider-Man project is getting cut short.
9: The folks over at Prime Video have just decided to cancel the new Spider-Noir series after just one season. The show starred Nicolas Cage as Spider-Man variant Spider-Noir, a hard-hitting New York City private investigator from the 1930s with superpowers extremely similar to the iconic Webhead. Deadline reported while there wasn't a definitive reason for the cancellation, it was a high-cost show to make, and a cost-first-performance ratio likely came into play. The news has caught some off guard, as the show was seemingly a hit among fans, slotting a 92% critic score and a 90% audience score on Rotten Tomatoes, along with 11 Emmy Award nominations, which is the most of any Prime Video series this year. Luke Spear, WBZ, Boston's News Radio.
5: Might need a light jacket, a pullover as you head out at this hour. Temperatures, for the most part, 50 to 60 degrees, but we're headed toward 80. And again, a reminder for those who are going to get one more day at the beach, a reminder from the National Weather Service that there is once again a high rip current risk through tonight. This was initially just for yesterday, but they have now moved that forward another 24 hours. So if you are headed to the beach today, especially along the east-facing coast, also for Martha's Vineyard in Nantucket, the high rip current risk in effect. We'll get the AccuWeather forecast coming up with Joe Lundberg. Check traffic for you with Jack Hart next.
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5: 5:53, back to the roads. Subaru Retailers of New England, all-wheel drive traffic on the threes. Where are we headed, Jack?
14: We're going to head downtown, Charlie. We're going to take a look at the expressway northbound and southbound. We've got very light traffic there right now. Traffic is moving well. If you're going to head out today, we're going to see some heavier traffic later. But if you can get an early start right now, it'd be the time to do it. Right now, lower deck of Route 93 onto the Sagan Bridge into the Tip O'Neill Tunnel. Things look good. The Tobin Bridge right now, northbound and southbound, all as well. Matter of fact, Route 1 from the Linfield area right into downtown and back again, no troubles. And traveling right now, Route 95 from the Linfield area right down to the Newtons, right down to Canton. Things look good. I'm Jack Hart, WBZ Traffic in the Threes.
5: And now the four-day WBZ AccuWeather forecast with Joe Lundberg, brought to you by Long Home.
7: A nice day today weather-wise for Labor Day, with sunshine and a warmer afternoon, our high topping 80, mid-70s on the Cape and the islands. Clear to partly cloudy tonight, low 53 in the coolest spots inland, about 63 in the city. For tomorrow, times of sun and clouds with a high approaching 80. For Wednesday, clouds and some sunshine, high 76 to 80. Thursday, clouds, some sun, becoming breezy, warm, and more humid. A chance of a shower or thunderstorm, high 85. I'm AccuWeather meteorologist Joe Lundberg, WBZ, Boston's News Radio.
5: And right now here in Boston, few clouds and 59 degrees at 5:54.
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5: A 9/11 victim identified nearly 25 years after the attacks on the World Trade Center. New York Mayor Zohran Mamdani announcing the woman is the first to be identified using a breakthrough forensic technique. Mamdani says as the anniversary nears, which is Friday, we honor the nearly 3,000 people whose lives were stolen that day, and we remain committed to the families who have spent 25 years waiting for answers. 5:55. Well, well, the lineup for Lollapalooza India 2027 has been announced. Olivia Dean, Limp Bizkit, Cat's Eye, and Fontaines D.C. will headline. 5 Seconds of Summer, St. Vincent, Pink Shift, and Stuart Copeland are some of the other artists who are expected part of the lineup. The two-day event scheduled to take place in Mumbai, January 23rd and January 24th.

0: Lollapalooza, India 2027. My goodness, that's coming up in January of next year. It is 5:56, and right now, just a beginning of a gorgeous day for this holiday. Right now, 59 degrees, but we're headed to about 80 today. Before it's all said and done, 70s for the Cape and the Islands. President Trump says he'll be part of the Republican Party's first midterm convention. That story coming up in the news at 6 o'clock.
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0: 59 degrees in Boston at 6 o'clock. Good morning. I'm Charlie Bergeron. Here's what's going on. It's the end of our holiday weekend, but boy, we got a great day coming.
12: A nice finish to the Labor Day weekend with lots of sunshine and a high temperature up near 80.
0: We're good to go. Actually, the next couple days look really nice. Joe Lundberg has the four-day WBZ AccuWeather the forecast coming up, and welcome to Labor Day. President Trump is set to speak at both nights of the Republican National Committee's first ever convention in Dallas this week. He'll be delivering the opening keynote address and the closing address to cap off the two-day event. Vice President J.D. Vance will also be speaking. That'll be on day two. The event is set to showcase candidates in some of the key swing state districts. And with the midterm elections about 8 weeks away, the Trump administration calling for the Supreme Court to limit mail-in ballots.
13: The administration at this late date is now urging the justices to allow the Postal Service to impose new rules governing how ballots are sent out via the mail.
14: Mail-in voting means mail-in cheating. I call it mail-in cheating.
13: That is, absentee ballots have already gone out in North Carolina. They're set to go out in Alabama later this week and in several more states by the end of next week. Experts say examples of fraudulent voting by mail are exceedingly rare, and there's no evidence that fraudulent mail-in ballots have affected the outcomes of recent national elections.
0: DC's Stephen Portnoy reporting. Yesterday afternoon in Boston, it was just before 1 o'clock when a car crashed into the back of a tractor trailer. This was in the area of 1228 Mass Ave. One person hospitalized with what police are describing as life-threatening injuries. It is Labor Day. Got some plans? Here's what's open and what's not.
15: Federal and state offices are closed today. So are the courts, the RMV, public schools, libraries, and most banks. The stock market is also closed, but you can still get your errands done. Retail stores, supermarkets, and liquor stores are open as usual. On the T, subways and buses are running a Sunday schedule. Commuter rail is on a weekend service. And some ferry routes are modified or suspended. And if you're waiting on trash or recycling pickup, check with your city or town. Most are running a day behind. Jay Willett, WBZ Boston's News Radio.
0: With the Lindsay Clancy case over, at least for now, her lawyer staying pretty busy. Here's WBZ's Kyle Bray.
16: After weeks of work in the Lindsay Clancy murder trial ended with a deadlocked jury, defense lawyer Kevin Reddington is set to take on another murder case, this time in Western Mass. During his press conference Friday after the judge declared a mistrial in the Clancy case, Reddington confirmed that he'll be representing Kelsey Cote in her upcoming murder trial. Cote is charged with killing her 74-year-old grandmother Doris in North Adams on Halloween back in 2022. The Berkshire Eagle reports Cote allegedly persuaded her grandmother to make her the beneficiary of her estate before killing her and then staging it to look like an accident. She since pleaded not guilty. When asked about handling both cases after the Clancy mistrial, Reddington said he'll get it done. Kyle Bray, WBZ, Boston's News Radio.
0: It is 6:03. Red Sox get another win, and they'll be back home this afternoon. Let's get to that coming up in just a couple minutes. Let's get to the highways first. Subaru Retailers of New England, all-wheel drive traffic on the threes. Morning, Jack.
17: Good morning, Charlie. And things are still looking good out on area roadways. Starting to see a little bit of sunlight coming up, and we were able to see things a little bit better. But you're seeing traffic moving well. Traveling right now out in Central Mass, routes 190 and 290, things look good. 395 and 146 all as well. And after some earlier troubles out in the Charlton area on the westbound side, Mass Pike, Sturbridge, right into downtown. That looks good. Braintree to Boston on the expressway, no trouble. And Route 93 from the New Hampshire border, right down through Medford and into downtown, all is well. I'm Jack Hart, WBZ Traffic on the Freeze.
0: Thank you, Jack. Let's get to the four-day WBZ AccuWeather forecast. Great day today. Joe Lundberg says we'll have sunshine. We should get to about 80 degrees in Boston. The Cape and the Islands will be a few degrees cooler. Partly cloudy overnight tonight, dropping into the 50s in the suburbs, 63 in Boston. Tomorrow looks great as well. Some sun, some clouds, high 80. For Wednesday, more clouds and maybe a shower later in the day or early evening, high 76. And for Thursday, a breezy day with more clouds than sun. Might see a late-day thunderstorm on Thursday as temperatures will be warming to the mid-80s. Right now in Boston, we're at 59 degrees. 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And the Red Sox win again. Beat the Orioles yesterday at Camden Yards, 3-1 the final. Peyton Tolley was tremendous, 12 Ks through six innings, and Aroldis Chapman reaches a major milestone.
18: History for Chapman, 400 saves, and Chapman's brilliant career has an ultimate exclamation point.
0: Boy, this Red Sox team's been fun to watch lately. The Red Sox are right back at it at Fenway Park this afternoon. It's the Red Sox and the Angels today. A matinee starts at 1:35. Energy Secretary Chris Wright is uncertain about whether there will be a nuclear agreement with Iran. Wright was appearing on ABC's This Week when he said that simply destroying their nuclear capabilities looks more likely. President Trump has also told reporters he doesn't see the military conflict with Iran as a war, saying it's small potatoes because the U.S. has decimated Iran's military. Video game fans getting a double dose of announcements over the next few days.
19: Video game company Nintendo is getting ready to announce two Nintendo Directs over the next 2 days. The first of these announcements is happening tomorrow, and that one's focused entirely on the Legend of Zelda series. People are speculating that there could be more information released on the Legend of Zelda Ocarina of Time remake for the Switch 2, and the recently unveiled Legend of Zelda movie, which is set to come out in April of next year. The second presentation is happening on Wednesday and will be an overview of all sorts of games coming to Nintendo systems, though the company has been pretty vague when it comes to exactly what titles. Both of those presentations will be streamed on Nintendo's YouTube channel starting at 10 a.m. Eastern Standard Time on both days. Luke Spear, WBZ, Boston's News Radio.
0: Now to Salem, where they are putting their foot down on window art regulations, much to the dismay of business owners. Here's WBZ TV's Aaron Parsegian.
20: There's no doubt which city has a picture-worthy charm and an eclecticism proudly displayed on downtown storefronts.
21: So this is our window art. Just put this up about 2 weeks ago.
20: Eric Cresimano and his wife are the owners of Gulu Gulu Cafe and the beautiful beagles painted on the side of it.
21: Jelly Belly and Butterbean. And they're just out in Salem, sailing away. So now we have this beautiful art here, and it's under threat.
20: Cresimano says the Salem Redevelopment Authority recently told him and other business owners their artwork needs to be taken down in a couple months, or they could face fines.
21: I mean, these have been things that have existed for years, and now suddenly it's an issue. It was never an issue before.
20: The SRA was created in the 60s in part to target and remove blight, and last year they made their standards for temporary window art less restrictive. But according to the code, it has to be removed or replaced every 3 months.
0: The Salem Redevelopment Authority has said that businesses seeking alternatives beyond the standards may work with staff to explore other approval options through the existing review process. 607. And on to business now with Bloomberg.
22: The booming solar industry has found an unlikely mascot in sheep.
23: We want to be good stewards of the land. How do we effectively control vegetation management? The challenging solution to that is livestock.
22: SB Energy Asset Manager James Hawkins says the sheep take shade under the solar panels, and they eat the grass around the panels.
23: As this industry continues to grow, so will the demand for sheep.
22: Because solar fields use sunny, flat land, often ideal for livestock grazing, the power plants have been used in coordination with farmers rather than against them.
23: Bringing the sheep into the solar array has many positive impacts for the sheep industry. There's more sheep out there because of it. Herders are finding other ways to supplement income, and one of them is vegetation maintenance.
22: Hawkins adds there's been a reluctance to transition from gas mowing to livestock as vegetation maintenance, but he says it's starting to catch on. I'm Amy Morris, Bloomberg Business on WBZ, Boston's News Radio.
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2: My guys at Atlantic Power Cleaning say good morning. 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
4: Red Sox pitching has been superb, starting with back-to-back shutouts by Ranger Suarez and Sonny Gray Friday and Saturday nights. And now, yesterday, Peyton Tolley doing his part, spinning a beauty, going six innings, striking out 12 as the Sox beat Baltimore 3-1. Eric Miller and Giovanni Moran pitching scoreless ball in the seventh and eighth, and then it was a roll this time.
5: Sox fans in big numbers are rising again.
6: 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History for Chapman! 400 saves! He embraces Adley Rutschman.
4: Nesson on the call. Sox begin a three-game homestand against the Angels today at 1:35. Al Griffith, WBZ, Boston's News Radio.
7: It is 6:13. 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Jack.
8: Well, thank you, Charlie. Looks like we might have a little bit of trouble on Route 95 heading southbound in Sharon just before exit 19, Route 1 area. And looks like we've got a minor crash there, and that's going to slow you down just the least little bit. Don't worry about it, though. And you're going to get around it, and you're going to get past it, and all will be well. Traveling otherwise, Routes 24 and 3 down to the south, no major issues. And traveling up to the north, things look good. Downtown area, traffic continues to build just the least little bit on the lower deck of Route 93 and the Zakim Bridge and the Tobin Bridge, Sumner and Callahan tunnels. But everything's moving pretty well. I'm Jack Hart, WBZ Traffic on the Freeway.
7: Thank you, weather forecast. Joe Lundberg says we are in for just some great weather today. We've earned it. On this Labor Day, sunshine high 80 for Boston, mid-70s for the Cape. Partly cloudy overnight tonight. We'll drop into the 50s in the suburbs, about 63 here in the city. Another day, nice day tomorrow. Clouds, sun, high 80. Got some clouds on Wednesday, maybe a late day shower, mid-70s. And then Thursday, a breezy, cloudy day. A late-day thunderstorm is possible. Going to warm up to the mid-80s on Thursday. Right now, sunrise in Boston and 59 degrees.
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7: Good morning. I'm Charlie Bergeron. Here are the five things you need to know. It's 6:14. Two people hospitalized following a shooting last night in Roxbury on Columbus Ave. One person dead, seven others hospitalized after a shooting early Sunday morning in Taunton. Five are dead, five others hospitalized after an Amazon cargo jet goes off the runway in Miami. We'll have more on that coming up. Former Red Sox manager Joe Morgan of Walpole passed away Saturday at the age of 95. One man brought back a very important piece of Irish heritage from the dead. WBZ's Hyle Schaffel spoke with him over on the South Shore.
9: Before the Irish potato famine, a cultural tradition reigned at major life cycle events, lifting stones.
10: These were specific stones that were lifted as rites of passage from boyhood to manhood. They were lifted to honor harvest festivals. They're lifted to honor the dead at funerals.
9: That practice was utterly lost for almost 200 years. David Keown is the man responsible for almost single-handedly bringing it back. He traveled the island nation in search of the stones and found many of them, which had laid untouched since the famine.
10: So a lot of culture, a lot of history, stories, and people left the island.
9: David came to the Irish Mossing Museum in Scituate to challenge the people here to lift his 250-pound practice stone. He says modern Ireland and the diaspora here in the States has become deeply fascinated with the lifting revival, tapping into an ancient culture that's just now taking root again.
10: You're bringing something back that was taken from you intentionally. You're giving people back a bit of their own heart and soul.
9: Kyle Schaffel, WBZ, Boston News Radio.
7: Five are dead, five hospitalized, and an Amazon cargo plane sliding off the end of a runway at Miami's International Airport. And this happened as the plane was landing after a flight from Puerto Rico yesterday afternoon. The plane plowed across a road used by warehouse workers and businesses surrounding the airport. The National Transportation Safety Board plans to hold a news conference later today. If you are a car lover, listen up. California lawmakers are passing what's known as Leno's Law.
11: The bipartisan bill aims to relieve more classic car owners from California's emissions rules, which are the strictest in the nation. It's backed by comedian Jay Leno, who owns hundreds of classic cars and motorcycles stored at his garage in Burbank. The bill would exempt some cars made before the model year 1981 from the standard smog checks. The current rules generally require gas-powered vehicles from the model year 1976 and up to undergo a smog check every 2 years. Many classic car owners say that's overly restrictive. I'm Mark Neufeld.
7: A 40-year-old mother of four in Illinois has been charged with murdering her toddler after allegedly being inspired by the Lindsay Clancy murder trial.
12: Illinois prosecutors say Corey Walsh was actively discussing that case in text messages with friends just hours before police discovered the gruesome scene. Prosecutors say Walsh said she killed her two-year-old son, Barrett, because he was the devil and the Antichrist, before trying to take her own life with a knife, all as the jury deliberated in the Clancy trial.
7: It's ABC's Olivia Rubin reporting. A 22-year-old Brockton man is dead, seven others injured, after a shooting at a house party early Sunday morning in Taunton. Officers responding to 261 Weir Street after receiving multiple 911 calls. Zerovic DePina pronounced dead early yesterday morning. One other victim is said to be in serious but stable condition. An investigation in Illinois after Lincoln Way East High School students were involved in what's being described as racial harassment. This was at a Homewood Flossmoor High School football game, with a social media video showing five Lincoln Way students harassing fans from the other school. Vicki Carter is one of the Homewood parents.
13: They were, making monkey sounds, and they were flapping their arms like monkeys, and they were crawling like monkeys, and it was very disturbing to my children. It was very disrespectful to the community, and it was something that we don't tolerate here.
7: Lincoln Way East administrators apologized for the behavior in a statement and said, disciplinary action will be taken. It is 6:19. It is sunrise in Boston. Beautiful start to this Labor Day. 59 degrees, pretty cool, but headed to 80 today. Got the full four-day forecast coming up. We'll chat with Joe Lundberg in just about 5 minutes. The state is looking to try to ease the burden of rising costs for school districts in the Commonwealth of Massachusetts.
14: Chapter 70 uses a complex formula to allocate $7.6 billion to Massachusetts public school districts. Others say it's fundamentally flawed, and the state agrees. The Healey administration recently announced an additional $100 million to districts across the state.
15: Every district will get some portion of these $100 million resources based on the size of the district relative to the overall enrollment in the state.
14: Newly named Education Secretary Dr. Stevens Reich also says the current Chapter 7 funding formula will be scrutinized.
15: So this is the right time to relook at the funding formula, which is desperately needed given the shifts that we are seeing in enrollment and the needs.
14: Still, unlike bigger cities with broader, more diverse tax bases, smaller towns will continue to face strong budgetary headwinds.
7: WBZ-TV's Chris Tanaka reporting. Tech company Apple is hosting its next launch event on Wednesday. It's the first launch event under new CEO John Ternus. Analysts anticipate the announcement of new iPhones and Apple Watches, with the potential of Apple's first folding phone being a major rumor. The event will take place at Apple's headquarters in California. It is 6:20, and coming up, we'll get to that AccuWeather forecast. We're expecting the roads to get very busy as the day wears on. Don't forget traffic every 10 minutes here on WBZ News Radio. And a reminder, it's going to be a beach day today, and for the second straight day, the National Weather Service is warning us that a high rip current risk is in effect right along the eastern Massachusetts coast. Also for Martha's Vineyard and Nantucket.
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8: Well, thank you, Charlie. Things are looking pretty easy out there right now on area roadways. We've got light traffic. We've got nice dry surfaces. We've got good visibility. And we don't have any work zones out there. Traveling in the downtown area, the expressway northbound and southbound, all as well. Sumner and Callahan tunnels, the Zakin Bridge, Tobin Bridge, Ted Williams Tunnel, and Astura Drive, Memorial Drive, and Soldiers Field Road. No troubles there up to the north, out in central Mass, and down to the south. All looks good. I'm Jack Hart, WBZ Traffic on the 3.
7: And now the 4-day WBZ AccuWeather forecast. And Joe Lundberg joins us. I don't see any clouds, Joe.
21: No, it's a pretty clear sky. Not even much in the way of fog patches, as you might expect at this time of the year, but pretty dry air mass in place, and that's going to give us a lot of sunshine in the forecast picture for today. And with that sunshine, it's going to warm nicely to about 80, mid-70s here if you're going to be in the Cape and the Islands this afternoon. Tonight, clear skies early, then some clouds later on. There's a weak little front that's going to drop through from the north and west late at night, early tomorrow. Not going to have any rain with it the way it looks now. 53 in the coolest interior suburbs, 63 in the city. Tomorrow, kind of a mix of sun and clouds with highs, again, pretty close to 80. Wednesday, a lot more clouds and sun. That'll probably keep us in the 70s. Thursday, clouds, some sun, breezy, warmer, more humid ahead of the next front. A shower or thunderstorm, but it just doesn't look like much happens. Thursday, the high in the mid-80s, and cooler and less humid with sunshine for Friday. I'm AccuWeather meteorologist Joe Lundberg, WBZ, Boston's News Radio.
7: Thank you, Joe. Right now, 59 degrees in Boston at 624. Time for New England business, day 4 of the strikers who are outside Encore Casino. Over 1,300 workers calling for new contract negotiations after the previous one expired at the end of August. Staff say the casino brought in $847 million last year, but management refuses to come to the bargaining table. Workers calling for better wages, stronger benefits, and enhanced protections on the job. They say they are prepared to strike until management agrees to a negotiation. How about some money on the vineyard? There's plenty. That's true for sure. An Edgartown home broke records for the highest home price in the state. The home known as Great Point is a massive shoreline mansion. 9 bedrooms, 11 bathrooms, an outdoor sauna,

0: In second place, another familiar name from earlier this summer, Christopher Nolan's The Odyssey, collecting another $17 million.
1: So, what is up, Doc?
0: And the Looney Tunes adventure Coyote vs. Acme is expected to take in $14.5 million. RenTrak estimates movie theaters made $4.73 billion in ticket sales between May and early September.
2: That is ABC's Mike Dubosky reporting. It is 6:27, so we are 2 months away from the November elections. And how is mail-in voting going to work? We'll get to that story and much more coming up next in the news at 6:30.
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2: Oh, what a beautiful start to this holiday. 59 degrees in Boston at 6:30. Good morning and welcome. I'm Charlie Bergeron. Here's what's going on. So we wrap up our three-day holiday weekend with a great day to be outdoors.
13: Plenty of sunshine and quite beautiful for Labor Day with a high near 80.
2: No complaints. Joe Lundberg and the four-day WBZ AccuWeather forecast coming up. Just a couple of minutes. So it's a holiday. The ICA is opening its doors for free today. Here's WBZ's Jay Willett.
14: Who doesn't love free things? The Institute of Contemporary Art is offering free admission today for everyone, but you'll need a ticket to get in. All you need is a reservation ahead of time, including for timed tickets for the ICA Water Shuttle. And if you head to the ICA Watershed in East Boston to see the Lucy Raven Rounds exhibit, that's always free. 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
2: Energy Secretary Chris Wright does not think a nuclear deal with Iran is in the cards.
15: The alternative to a deal for Iran not making nuke weapons, says Wright.
16: It may be simply destroying their capabilities to do it.
15: Wright was asked, to achieve that, does the U.S. just keep bombing when they build back up?
16: They built a massive missile infrastructure to manufacture missiles, which you see them firing today, but they don't have the capability to build more missiles. We are degrading their capacity to develop nuclear weapons and ultimately to deliver them if they develop them.
15: The energy chief on ABC's This Week.

0: ABC's Chuck Sievertson reporting. Five are dead, five more hospitalized after an Amazon cargo plane slid off the end of a runway at Miami's International Airport.
1: The chair of the National Transportation Safety Board leading the investigation into this deadly crash. An Amazon cargo jet crashing off the end of a runway at Miami's airport, plowing across the road into vehicles, bursting into flames, trapping the pilot and co-pilot, as well as some people inside their cars.
0: ABC's Perry Russum reporting. So if your travels take you to Fenway Park this month, or maybe even into October, you might have noticed that there are some issues on the road. WBC's Emma Friedman tells us what the construction is all about.
2: When you get off Storrow Drive towards Fenway and you hit the Boylston Street overpass, aka the Boker overpass, it's hard not to notice all the work being done. So I asked State Highway Administrator Jonathan Gulliver about what exactly is going on.
3: It's something that we've done a little bit of maintenance work on over the years, but it's really reaching the end of its useful life. And so we have a couple of projects planned. So the one that we're currently in now is an $84 million project that's going to rebuild and widen the overpass. And it's going to add a lot of other amenities to it as well. We have a pretty significant amount of work that we've been doing.
2: As part of the work, they're also focused on adding greenery to the area to soften up the infrastructure and make the overpass area more bike-friendly and walkable. Gulliver says they've been working with advocacy groups to make sure the work meets everyone's needs.
3: There's going to be redesigned traffic patterns on Boylston Street, on that intersection with the actual overpass. We're doing a removal and relocation of one of the off ramps over the Muddy River to Charles Gate West.
2: The work on the current phase of the project is expected to remain in place until the end of the year. Emma Friedman, WBZ Boston's News Radio.
0: Well, just in time for a lot of travel today. Gas prices continue to tick higher and have been over the past few weeks. Where are the prices now? We'll get to that in just a couple of minutes. 6:33 to the highways first, though, in the Subaru Retailers of New England. All-wheel drive traffic on the threes. Hello, Jack.
4: Hello, Charlie. Things looking pretty good out there. Traveling right now down to the south, traveling Route 3 right now between the Cape and Braintree. All is in pretty good shape so far. Haven't seen any major delays yet. We expect to see some delays right around the Sagamore Bridge a little bit later on in the Bourne Bridge, but not right now. Traveling on Route 24, that looks pretty good from the Randolph area all the way down to Fall River and Route 95 right now from Canton right down to Attleboro, right into Providence, right down to Atwells Avenue. A little bit of trouble there. Otherwise, it looks good. Traveling on the Mass Pike, Sturbridge right into downtown, no troubles. And Route 9 from Worcester into Brookline. That looks good. I'm Jack Hart, WBZ Traffic on the Freeze.
0: All right, thank you, Jack. Let's get to the 4-day WBZ AccuWeather forecast. Joe Lundberg says today, I don't know if it could be any nicer. Sunshine today. We should top off at about 80 degrees in Boston, mid-70s for the Cape and the Islands. Partly cloudy overnight tonight. We'll drop into the 60s in Boston, 50s in the suburbs. Tomorrow looks good, too. Sun, clouds, high 80. For Wednesday, get some clouds moving through. Maybe a shower later in the day or at night with temperatures in the mid-70s. For Thursday, it's a breezy day, more clouds than sun. Going to warm up to the mid-80s. We might see a late-day thunderstorm. Right now, we're in good shape. 59 degrees, bright sunshine in the city at 6:35. Four people have been returned to shore after getting stuck out in the water off Sandneck Beach in Barnstable. Police were notified of four people in distress out in the water. This was on Saturday, and then they found out it was two kids and two adults who are struggling to make it back to shore due to the current. Two bystanders reportedly swam back out and helped all four individuals get back to shore. No injuries reported. Well, gas prices remain high as we get to the end of our long holiday weekend. Here's Tammy Trujillo.
5: The average price for a gallon of regular unleaded is $4.15, according to AAA. That's up a penny from Sunday. Drivers in California are paying an average of $5.86 a gallon. That's the highest in the country. Prices at the pump are cheapest in Indiana at $3.43. And in Hawaii, where they're bracing for a brush with Hurricane Lowell, gas is going for $5.38 a gallon. I'm Tammy Trujillo.
0: Yikes. AAA says the average price for gasoline here in Massachusetts right now, $4.21 per gallon. Ah, the Patriots season opens in 2 days. The Patriots will open up against the Super Bowl champs, the Seahawks, out in Seattle. And the commissioner of the NFL. Roger Goodell just got himself a nice contract extension, good for 4 more years.
6: He's best known around here for Deflategate and being the guy handing the Lombardi over to the Patriots. NFL Commissioner Roger Goodell is getting a contract extension. The new deal will see him run the league through the 2030 season. This marks the fifth time Goodell has earned an extension since he started the gig in 2006. Patriots owner Robert Kraft is the chairman for the compensation committee that makes the decisions on who gets to be commissioner. In a memo to owners, the committee says they believe they're very fortunate to have Goodell in charge for the next 4 years. Goodell's new deal expires in March of 2031, at the same time the current collective bargaining agreement for the league is set to expire. Kyle Bray, WBZ, Boston's News Radio.
0: A Beverly native is back home to finish up his debut feature film. Here's WBZ TV's Courtney Cole.
7: The clapboard snaps and the camera rolls.
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7: Filmmaker Matt Gill is creating his first feature-length movie on the North Shore.
9: Thank you, guys.
7: The Beverly native is back in his hometown trying to put the finishing touches on Little Bunker Hill.
9: The film is about, it's about changing the world.
10: Every newspaper seems to have something to say about how we live here. Why is it the case?
7: Gill came up with the idea during the pandemic, reading about communes from the 19th century.
9: And as I was digging, I found a ton of these places in Massachusetts. So great. I don't know anything about New Jersey. I don't want to film in New Jersey. I want to go back home.
7: And while much of the movie was shot in New Hampshire, Gill knew the perfect spot for the last round of those pickup shots. The crew filmed in a house owned by Harry Bartnick, who heard about the need for a filming location through his wife's Mahjong game.
11: It's fun and disconcerting at the same time to see your house, turned all around.
0: And this filming began back 3 years ago in 2023. It is 6:38 and on to business now with Bloomberg.
12: There are some dedicated butter consumers out there ready to spend big money on butter.
13: Fancy butter is the latest high-end luxury indulgence. Christina Peterson is a food reporter for Bloomberg News.
12: Food prices have risen almost 25% in the last 5 years, and people are looking for value. But butter is defying that trend.
13: Christina tells us the trend started during the pandemic, and fancy butter connoisseurs say you won't go back.
12: This is not the butter that people are baking with or cooking with. 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And it is a little smoother. Sometimes it has the flakes of sea salt crystals in it, so there's a little crunch.
13: And the fancy butter trend is still growing.
12: We're seeing a little bit more market share going towards these premium and super premium butters, and the kind of mainstream butter brands losing market share.
13: A pound of fancy European butter could run you $10 to $60 a pound. I'm Amy Morris, Bloomberg Business on WBZ, Boston's News Radio.
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4: The Red Sox leave Baltimore completing the four-game sweep with the win. The Sox are now 14 games over 500 with just 18 games left to play in the regular season. Peyton Tolley was dominant, striking out 12 in six innings, giving up just the one run. Eric Miller, Giovanni Moran, and Aroldis Chapman, each throwing a scoreless inning. Chapman becoming just the ninth pitcher in Major League history with 400 saves. Sox back home beginning a three-game set against the Angels today. First pitch at 1:35. Mourning the loss of Joe Morgan, a true New England original, known for Morgan magic and his favorite saying, 6-2 and even. He took over the Red Sox in 1988 for John McNamara, leading the team to two AL East crowns. Morgan was 95. Al Griffith, WBZ, Boston's News Radio.
5: 6:43 and back to the roads. Subaru Retailers of New England, all-wheel drive traffic on the threes. Morning, Jack.
6: Hello, Charlie, and right now we're doing all right on area roadways. It's pretty quiet. Traveling on the expressway Braintree to Boston, we've got light traffic. It's starting to build a little bit, but we don't have any delays. Everybody's at or about the speed limit. Same thing coming in from the north, coming down Route 93 from the Methuen area right down to the Woburn stretch and into Somerville and downtown. Traveling on Route 1 right now from the Linfield area right down through Saugus and Malden, Revere, Chelsea, right into downtown and back again all as well. And Route 495 from Amesbury to Marlboro, all is well. I'm Jack Hart, WBZ Traffic on the Thirds.
5: AccuWeather forecast. Joe Lundberg says we're in great shape today with sunshine, a high to about 80 here in Boston, mid-70s for the Cape and the Islands. Partly cloudy overnight tonight. Cool, 50s for the suburbs, 63 in Boston. Another great day tomorrow. Sun, clouds, and a high to about 80. Wednesday, got some clouds moving through, maybe a late day shower, mid-70s. And then for Thursday, a breezy day with more clouds than sun. Looks like a late-day thunderstorm possible as we climb to the mid-80s on Thursday. Right now, a gorgeous start to this Labor Day holiday, 59 degrees in Boston.
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5: Good morning, I'm Charlie Bergeron, and here are the five things you need to know. It's 6:45. Attacks between the U.S. and Iran escalate after the U.S. struck Iranian oil tankers in retaliation for Iran launching ballistic missiles at Navy warships. Five people are dead, five others hospitalized after an Amazon cargo jet skidded off the end of a runway at Miami's International Airport. NFL Commissioner Roger Goodell will hold on to that title a little longer, a contract extension for the next 4 years. Make it four straight wins for the Red Sox. Beat Baltimore yesterday at Camden Yards, final score of 3-1. Sox back at it at Fenway today, Angels, and Sox at 1:35. A new push for peace in Ukraine. Two U.S. envoys made their first visit to Ukraine's capital just hours after meeting with Russian leader Vladimir Putin.
7: President Trump's envoys are describing peace talks with Ukrainian President Zelensky as very meaningful. Steve Witkoff and Jared Kushner visiting Kyiv a day after spending more than 3 hours with Vladimir Putin in Moscow. Russia pausing its attacks on Kyiv for the visit, prompting Zelensky to greet the U.S. envoys with a joke. Saying Witkoff and Kushner protected Ukraine better than Patriot missile interceptors.
5: That's ABC's Karen Waugh reporting. Two people in Roxbury hospitalized after a shooting last night. Police responding about 8 o'clock after there was a report of at least one person shot. The two victims rushed to the hospital with unknown injuries. This was around the Columbus Ave area. Not confirmed if both people had actually been shot. No arrests have been made. An investigation continues. Former Red Sox manager Joe Morgan passed away on Saturday. Red Sox fans will always remember him back in 1980. It was the All-Star game, And then manager John McNamara was fired. They bring Joe Morgan from third base coach to taking over as acting manager. And all the Sox did then was win 12 in a row, and they worked their way into the postseason. It was known back then as Morgan Magic, and he stayed on as manager of the Red Sox through the 1991 season. He was inducted into the Red Sox Hall of Fame in 2006. Walpole's Joe Morgan, 95 years old. And the Red Sox with a nice win again yesterday, very much in the playoff picture for 2026 as well. The playoffs actually begin later this month. A new documentary is set to let audiences see everything about a modern-day fraudster. Here's WBZ's Shane Stokes.
1: I don't have anything to deceive you on. Of course I'm not deceiving you.
8: A24 has officially unveiled its top-secret documentary about notorious businesswoman Elizabeth Holmes called You Can See Everything. The film is directed by comedian Nathan Fielder and Lance Oppenheim, and rumors about the documentary have been swirling for years, but it was officially unveiled at the Telluride Film Festival on Sunday night. A very awkward and almost unsettling trailer was released and shows Fielder sitting down face to face with Holmes as they stare into one another's eyes. The film will follow Holmes 34 days before she was sent to prison in 2023 and will continue to follow her over the span of 3 years. Holmes was convicted of fraud back in 2018 in connection to her company Theranos, which claimed it could test for multiple diseases with only a small amount of blood. The documentary is set to hit theaters this October.
9: You're being real right now?
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5: It is Labor Day, and with that, many will cook out. However, boy, you're going to have to start charging admission to your cookout.
10: Lettuce is up more than 11%, and that's just the tip of the iceberg. Ground beef is now at prices rarely seen, around $6.88 a pound. That's about 10% more moolah from this time last year. And if you thought tomato prices were totally vine, think again. Also more expensive, around $2 a pound, up about 12%. And strawberries can really jam up your budget too, up about 8%, now around $2.40 for a 12-ounce pack.
5: Oh, Captain Clever, also known as ABC's Andrew Dimbert, reporting. Remember Foghat? What a great rock band back in the day. They are sharing the video for their first single from their upcoming live album, Live and Loud Across the USA.
11: The video arrives ahead of the album's release on October the 30th. 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I'm Mark Mayfield.
5: A lot of folks are traveling today, certainly behind the wheel, but also in the air. And right now at Logan Airport, not bad. 24 flights are presently delayed. 9 are canceled. It is 6:50, and on this Labor Day, plenty of things to do.
12: There's a Labor Day Pokemon and TCG show happening at the Envision Hotel in Mansfield later today. 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Tickets are $40 per person, and doors open at 6 p.m. And at the Craft Loft in Cambridge, there's a stamp carving workshop happening later tonight. All the tools are provided for you to design two of your own stamps and your own stamp ink pad. There is an age requirement of 12 years old, and tickets are $55 each. Doors open at 6 p.m. Luke Spear, WBZ, Boston's News Radio.
5: 6:51. We're hovering right around the 60-degree mark, headed to 80 today. Four-day forecast looks pretty good, especially for the next couple of days. Joe Lundberg will check in. Roads so far, so good, but it will get busier as we head into the day. We'll check in with Jack Hart next.
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5: 6:53. Let's go check the roadways. We do it every 10 minutes. The Subaru Retailers of New England, all-wheel drive traffic on the threes. 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
6: Good morning, Charlie. And things look pretty good on area roadways. A little bit of sunshine and on the surfaces, and not so many people out there. Everybody's at or about the speed limit. Braintree to Boston on the expressway, things look good. Traveling on Route 95, Salisbury to Peabody, that looks good. Route 128, Gloucester right down to Peabody, that looks great. Traveling in the Mass Pike from Sturbridge right into downtown, all is well. I'm Jack Hart, WBZ, traffic on the 3.
5: 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Let's get to the 4-day WBZ AccuWeather forecast now with Joe Lundberg.
16: Today, Labor Day will be mostly sunny and gorgeous with a warmer afternoon and a high near 80, mid-70s on the Cape and the islands. Clear early tonight, then partly cloudy late. Lows will range from 53 in the coolest interior suburbs to 63 in downtown Boston. For tomorrow, a mix of sun and clouds with a high temperature approaching 80. For Wednesday, partial sunshine, high 76 to 80. Thursday, clouds, some sun, breezy, warmer, and more humid. A chance of a shower or thunderstorm, high 85. I'm AccuWeather meteorologist Joe Lundberg, WBZ, Boston's News Radio.
5: And right now in Boston, bright sunshine, 59 degrees. A reminder for those who are heading to the beach one more time, a high rip current risk is in effect. It was in effect yesterday, and it got continued right into tonight. And this is for the east-facing shoreline, also for Martha's Vineyard and Nantucket, so beware. A man is filing a civil lawsuit against the ICE agent he says attacked him. Robert Held said he was attacked outside an ICE facility back in December. The agent has pleaded guilty to misdemeanor battery and has been given probation, but Held says that's not enough.
17: It's important for every person to stand up and for every ICE agent to know and to understand right now, you will be held to account. You will be given no quarter.
5: Held has also filed a temporary restraining order against the village of Broadview over limits on protests at the ICE facility. There will be a hearing on the civil case this week. New York honoring the victims lost on 9/11 with 7 silent tributes.
18: The tolling of the bells to mark 9/11 can be powerful, but sometimes silence speaks louder. This year will bring 7 moments of silence in New York, reflecting where we stand 25 years later. The traditional 6 moments of silence, time to when each of the Twin Towers was struck, when each one fell, one for the moment the Pentagon was hit, one for when the hijacked Flight 93 crashed in Pennsylvania. A 7th moment of silence will be held to honor those lost to 9/11 health effects. More people have died of 9/11-related illnesses than died on that day, more than 3 times more.
5: ABC's Wayne Cabot reporting. All night long, Suno has removed one of its ads. It features Mary J. Blige. The ad features the singer seemingly co-signing an AI music program, something Suno said they were comfortable doing after a person called themselves a representative of Blige gave it the green light. Suno said in a statement that once they realized the person was not a representative and that Blige was not comfortable with being in the commercial, they took the ad down. Blige has not commented publicly. And I said, give it a minute. 657. 59 degrees in Boston, and coming up in the news at 7 o'clock, politics in the Commonwealth.
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5: What a great start to the holiday. 59 degrees in Boston at 7 o'clock. Good morning. I'm Charlie Bergeron. Here's what's going on. So we'll finish up this three-day holiday weekend with a great day to be outdoors.
16: A nice finish to the Labor Day weekend with lots of sunshine and a high temperature up near 80.
5: And actually, over the next 4 days, we're in pretty good shape. Maybe a shower here and there, but today is gorgeous. Joe Lundberg has the four-day forecast coming up in just a few minutes. Well, it is political season, and it is getting expensive. Republican candidate Mike Minogue is planning to spend up to $2 billion in his campaign for governor. He says that the number comes from the amount of money from a controversial bill given for a courthouse in Springfield to a firm co-owned by Congresswoman Ayanna Pressley's husband and the interim chief of the state's convention center. On social media platform X, Minogue says, "It's time for Massachusetts to start working for everyone, not just the select few." Governor Maura Healey responded to this statement, saying this latest stunt is an insult to hardworking families who are struggling to make ends meet. Some big staff changes at the Pentagon, and that's all because of Defense Secretary Pete Hegseth, who's been on a firing spree, sacking dozens of senior U.S. officers. ABC's Martha Raddatz tells us now resigned Secretary of the Army Dan Driscoll tried to tell President Trump about what was going on at the Pentagon.
25: Before resigning, Driscoll warned President Trump about the impact of Hegseth firing senior military leaders and blocking promotions as well, according to sources familiar with the matter.
26: 1 year into that position, I was removed by Pete Hegseth. I was not given a reason.
25: One Navy Vice Admiral Hegseth fired, Nancy LaCour.
26: there was no notice other than, you know, being called down to a senior Navy four-star's office on Friday afternoon and given the message. And that was it. An hour later, I was out of the Pentagon.
5: And there have been some reports that Hegseth has been administrating polygraph tests to some Pentagon brass who are still there on whether any of them have leaked information about U.S. munitions supplies for the Iran war. The man responsible for reviving an Irish cultural tradition makes an appearance on the South Shore. Here's WBC's Kyle Schaffel.
0: A thrilled crowd at the Irish Mossing Museum in Scituate was challenged to lift a 254-pound rock shipped here from Ireland. A couple spectators got it done. Irish stone lifting used to be commonplace in Ireland for hundreds of years until it died out in the potato famine. Specific stones in villages throughout the island nation were used to prove people's strength at weddings, funerals, and on entrance to adulthood.
1: So what I've been doing over the past 5 years only the past 5 years, is refind the old stories, because the stones are always there. It's just the stories got forgotten.
0: David Keown is credited with almost single-handedly reviving the cultural tradition. He began by lifting the rocks on the beach near his home. He went on a quest and found the old lifting stones that had been forgotten for almost 200 years.
1: You're lifting something that could have been lifted for maybe 1,000 years.
0: David says people in the Irish diaspora are hungry for any bit of their cultural heritage, and bringing this sport back from beyond the veil is his way of preserving that culture.
1: It might sound ridiculous and simple to people, but when you're a nation that had so much taken away, to give anything back is a true, true gift.
0: Kyle Schaffel, WBZ, Boston's News Radio.
5: 7:03, budget concerns continue all across the state as another school year begins. Got that story coming up in just a couple of minutes, but let's get to the highways first. Subaru Retailers of New England, all-wheel drive traffic on the threes. Hello, Jack.
6: Hello, Charlie. And I've had a lot of people taking advantage of the holiday, staying in bed, drinking coffee a little bit longer, and certainly not out on area roadways. Things looking pretty good right now. Traveling right now from Sturbridge right into downtown Boston and back again. We've got very light traffic. You're not alone out there, but everybody's at or about the speed limit. Same thing on Route 2 from Leominster all the way right into Cambridge. And traveling right now up to the north, Route 3, come out of New Hampshire, right down through the Tingsboro area into Chelmsford and all the way down to Burlington. That looks good. Traveling downtown, no major issues. Tobin Bridge looks good. Sumner and Callahan Tunnels, Ted Williams Tunnels, Aiken Bridge, all doing well. I'm Jack Hart, WBZ Traffic on the 3.
5: Hey, Jack, thank you. Let's check the 4-day WBZ AccuWeather forecast. We're in great shape today. Joe Lundberg tells us we'll have sunshine, a high to about 80 in Boston, maybe just a bit cooler for the Cape and the Islands. Partly cloudy overnight tonight. 60s in Boston, 50s in the suburbs. Tomorrow's another nice day with sun and clouds, high 80. For Wednesday, looks like clouds went out. Maybe a shower later in the day or at night, high 76. Thursday, breezy with more clouds than sun. Going to warm up to the mid-80s on Thursday, and looks like we could see a late-day thunderstorm. Right now, though, in the city, bright sunshine. What a gorgeous start to the day, just 59 degrees at 7:05. So with the Lindsey Clancy case over, at least for now, her lawyer is staying pretty busy. 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
3: After weeks of work in the Lindsey Clancy murder trial ended with a deadlocked jury, defense lawyer Kevin Reddington is set to take on another murder case, this time in Western Mass. During his press conference Friday after the judge declared a mistrial in the Clancy case, Reddington confirmed that he'll be representing Kelsey Cote in her upcoming murder trial. Cote is charged with killing her 74-year-old grandmother Doris in North Adams on Halloween back in 2022. The Berkshire Eagle reports Cote allegedly persuaded her grandmother to make her the beneficiary of her estate before killing her and then staging it to look like an accident. She since pleaded not guilty. When asked about handling both cases after the Clancy mistrial, Reddington said he'll get it done. Kyle Bray, WBZ, Boston's News Radio.
5: It is Labor Day 2026. What's open, what's not? Here's WBZ's Jay Willett.
4: Federal and state offices are closed today. So are the courts, the RMV, public schools, libraries, and most banks. The stock market is also closed, but you can still get your errands done. Retail stores, supermarkets, and liquor stores are open as usual. On the T, subways and buses are running a Sunday schedule. Commuter rail is on a weekend service, and some ferry routes are modified or suspended. And if you're waiting on trash or recycling pickup, check with your city or town. Most are running a day behind. Jay Willett, WBZ Boston's News Radio.
5: Yesterday afternoon in Boston, just before 1 o'clock, a car crashed into the back of a tractor trailer. This was in the area of 1228 Mass Ave. One person was hospitalized with what police are describing as life-threatening injuries. Budget concerns are impacting school systems all across the Bay State as a new year begins. Here's WBZ TV's Chris Tanaka.
7: This is my 13th year as full-time superintendent. I was a high school principal before that.
8: Jim Adams has seen a lot of change in his time leading Ashland Public Schools.
7: We have a huge Brazilian Portuguese population coming from Framingham over the past 10 years. An Indian population that has grown with us as well.
9: Yeah.
7: So we've become very diverse.
8: But not all the changes have been so positive. Education costs have spiraled.
7: Salary increases, the energy cost increases, transportation increases, special education increases.
8: The district faced a sizable budget deficit for this upcoming fiscal year, but the town stepped in. 62% of voters backed a tax override of $2.75 million, preserving programs and positions.
7: It was a challenge, believe me, to convince the community that we need the funding for stabilization. We did not add anything new.
5: And according to the Massachusetts Department of Public Revenue, 22 of the 54 override votes in municipalities across the state were denied by voters. 7:08 on Time to Business. Brumberg.
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11: 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Technomic is a food industry market research company. They say the number of menus offering dirty soda options jumped 933% from 2024 to 25. I'm Amy Morris, Bloomberg Business on WBZ, Boston's news radio.
5: And coming up on WBZ News Radio, an Amazon cargo jet goes off a runway in Miami, and five are dead.
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6: The Red Sox complete a four-game sweep, beating the Orioles 3-1 in Baltimore yesterday. Peyton Tolley was immense, going six strong innings, striking out 12, giving up just the one run on four hits. Eric Miller, Giovanni Moran, and Aroldis Chapman each throwing a scoreless inning, Chapman getting his 400th career save. Sox were down 1-0 right from the start, but Eli White came to bat in the second with two on.
7: Two down for Eli White, who got the big hit last night.
8: That's a swing and a drive, deep left field.
6: Nesson on the call. Lots of Sox fans in Baltimore, as you could tell. The Angels come to Fenway for three games starting today at 1:35. Al Griffith, WBZ, Boston's News Radio.
9: 7:13 and back to the roads. Subaru Retailers of New England, all-wheel drive traffic on the threes, brought to you by Ahern Equipment. Jack?
10: Thank you, Charlie. We're doing pretty well on area roadways downtown right now. Things look good. Seeing a little bit of a delay. Sturrer Drive heading inbound towards Leverett Circle. Nothing's going to hold you up more than a light cycle or two. Traveling in the Sumner and Callahan tunnels. Traffic's been pretty quiet all morning so far. Same thing over in the Ted Williams Tunnel and the Tobin Bridge northbound and southbound on as well, as is the Sachem Bridge, lower deck of Route 93, getting there for that matter. Not too bad. I'm Jack Hart, WBZ Traffic in the Falls.
9: AccuWeather forecast, Joe Lundberg tells us today we've got a beautiful day coming with sunshine, a high to 80 in Boston, mid-70s for the Cape and the Islands. Partly cloudy tonight, will drop into the 60s in Boston, 50s in the suburbs. Tomorrow's another nice day, sun, clouds, high 80. For Wednesday, clouds win out, maybe a late day shower, high 76. And then for Thursday, a breezy day with more clouds than sun. Looks like a thunderstorm could move through later in the day on Thursday as we warm into the mid-80s. Sunshine right now in Boston and 59 degrees.
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9: Good morning. I'm Charlie Bergeron, and here are the five things you need to know. It's 7:14. Two people hospitalized following a shooting last night in Roxbury on Columbus Ave. One person is dead. Seven others hospitalized after a shooting early on Sunday morning in Taunton. Five are dead. Five others hospitalized yesterday after an Amazon cargo jet skidded off the end of a runway in Miami. Former Red Sox manager Joe Morgan of Walpole passed away Saturday at the age of 95. A whistleblower in the Trump administration says that their proposed mail-in voting system may compromise the voting process more than they claim. ABC Stephen Portnoy.
11: The new rules the administration is pushing would require states to upload the names and addresses of approved voters to a Postal Service portal. But a whistleblower claims that system has been hastily thrown together without proper testing. The anonymous insider also alleges issues with barcodes on new standardized envelopes could lead to entire batches of ballots not being delivered on time.
9: The U.S. Postal Service has responded to that accusation, saying in a statement, ensuring the election mail and ballots are handled and delivered securely, reliably, and efficiently is what the plan entails. A day after meeting with Russian President Vladimir Putin, U.S. Special Envoy Steve Witkoff and Jared Kushner sat with Ukraine's President Volodymyr Zelensky ABC's foreign correspondent Marcus Moore.
0: The three meeting for more than 4 hours discussing the latest proposal for peace, which hasn't been made public, and security guarantees as Ukraine braces for another winter assault. Witkoff and Kushner traveled from Moscow, where they met with Vladimir Putin Saturday. The talks described as substantive and constructive. Witkoff hinted at a possible trilateral meeting between Ukraine, Russia, and the U.S. that could see a resolution.
9: Envoy Kushner acknowledged the difficulty of reaching an agreement, stating the U.S. is working behind the scenes to create the conditions for a possible deal. Federal investigators are trying to determine what caused an Amazon cargo jet to go off a runway yesterday at Miami's International Airport, killing at least five and injuring five others as it struck vehicles and was engulfed in flames. The aircraft overran the runway after arriving from San Juan, Puerto Rico, continuing across a road used by warehouse workers and other businesses that surround the airport. It was not immediately clear if the pilots survived or those killed were all in vehicles when the plane struck. The National Transportation Safety Board plans to hold a news conference later today. The recent deaths of three beluga whales at an aquarium in Chicago, raising more questions than answers.
5: The beluga whales Pikachu and Rain were rescued by Chicago's Shedd Aquarium after a marine park in Canada failed. Pikachu died in late August, and on September 2nd, Rain died. On the same day, Beethoven, a longtime Shedd resident, also died. Melissa Malto of World Animal Protection Canada tells NBC Chicago that this calls into question
12: whether this is a better environment for the animals, but also what was the veterinary assessment before they were allowed to be transferred.
5: Another animal activist questions whether it was a rush job. The Shedd's vice president of animal care says losing any animal is extraordinarily difficult. Necropsies are expected to be done within 2 weeks. I'm Jennifer Kuiper.
9: Two Lawrence police cruisers involved in a crash yesterday morning. Officers were responding to a call for assistance from another officer when the crash occurred with a car which was stopped at a traffic signal. No serious injuries reported. Everyone involved in the collision taken to a local hospital as a precaution. Fans of a major video game publisher are getting treated to a double feature.
13: Video game company Nintendo is getting ready to announce two Nintendo Directs over the next 2 days. The first of these announcements is happening tomorrow, and that one's focused entirely on the Legend of Zelda series. People are speculating that there could be more information released on the Legend of Zelda Ocarina of Time remake for the Switch 2, and the recently unveiled Legend of Zelda movie, which is set to come out in April of next year. The second presentation is happening on Wednesday and will be an overview of all sorts of games coming to Nintendo systems, though the company has been pretty vague when it comes to exactly what titles. Both of those presentations will be streamed on Nintendo's YouTube channel starting at 10 a.m. Eastern Standard Time on both days. Luke Spear, WBZ, Boston's News Radio.
9: 719, 59 degrees in Boston, headed to 80 today. We'll chat with Joe Lundberg and get you an update on the forecast. We're in pretty good shape for the next number of days. We'll get to that in just about 5 minutes. Lots of folks will be on the roads. Lots of folks are in the air today as well. And just a reminder, according to FlightAware, it's getting a little busier over at Logan Airport. Right now, 26 flights are delayed. 9 have been canceled. Now to Delaware. A 15-year-old cold case is now closed. Newcastle County Police recently identified the remains of a woman found back in 2011 along a road in Wilmington. Authorities determined the remains belonged to a female who was between the ages of 25 and 50, but they could not find a DNA match. ABC's Brianna Smith picks up the story from there.
14: In 2019, the county's cold case squad reopened the case. This time, detectives called in Joe Mullins, a forensic art professor at George Mason University.
15: These aren't skulls. These are lost loved ones that have lost their identity.
14: After gathering data and a 3D scan of the skull, Mullins created a facial reconstruction.
15: The features start to reveal themselves.
14: Through investigative genealogy, detectives found a potential family match in January.
9: The remains were those of 29-year-old Hannah Graham Kleitz, who died back in 1907 from an illness. After connecting with the woman's family, authorities say they learned that Kleitz's remains were actually stolen from her grave and dumped in a wooded area. Get the forecast coming up with Joe Lundberg in just a few minutes. So far, so good on the highways, but it is expected to get much busier as the day wears on. We'll check in with Jack Hart next.
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10: Hey, hello, Charlie. We're in pretty good shape out on area roadways. Traveling right now on the Zakim Bridge right now, heading towards the Tip O'Neill Tunnel. All is doing pretty well right now onto the expressway all the way down to the Braintree Split and back again. Things are looking pretty good. Otherwise, downtown, things are in great shape. Ted Williams, Sumner, and Callahan Tunnels, no issues there. Traveling right now on the routes 95, 24, and 3 down to the south, no issues. We expect to see some delays coming off the Cape a little bit later on, but not so far. People kind of taking advantage of the day off, relaxing at home a little bit, which is nice. Out in Central Mass, things look good. Routes 190 and 290 all as well, and route 3 coming out of New Hampshire right into the Burlington area. No major issues right now. I'm Jack Hart, WBZ Traffic on the Freeze.
9: All right, let's check the 4-day WBZ AccuWeather forecast. We're joined by Joe Lundberg. What a glorious day on tap today, Joe.
20: Indeed, Charlie. We're seeing just nothing but sunshine right now across the area. Deep blue skies. It's going to be a gorgeous day today. Best day of the holiday weekend. We're saving the best for last. And we'll get to about 80 today, maybe mid-70s for the Cape and the islands. Overnight tonight, clear skies early. We'll give way to some cloud later tonight. By morning, we're going to be down somewhere in the mid to upper 50s for most suburbs, and about 63 in the city. For tomorrow, partly sunny. The high approaches 80. Mid-70s on Wednesday with clouds and a limited sun. Some inland suburbs may make a run at 80. Thursday, clouds, some sun, breezy, warmer, and more humid. There's a chance for a shower or thunderstorm, but I just don't think it's going to do much on Thursday. The high, 85, and then cooler, less humid weather with sunshine for Friday. I'm AccuWeather meteorologist Joe Lundberg, WBZ, Boston's News Radio.
9: All good. Thank you, Joe. And right now in Boston, bright sunshine and 59 degrees at 7:25. Again, a reminder, this has been extended by 24 hours. There was a high rip current risk yesterday through last night. Well, that has now been extended through tonight. So if you are headed to the beaches along the eastern shore, including Martha's Vineyard and Nantucket, there is concern about high rip current risk, and currents can sweep even the best swimmers away from shore into deeper water. So beware. All right, time for New England business. Massport board members welcoming a new person to the table. The Boston Globe reports local real estate consultant Tige McGlory was appointed by Governor Maura Healey to be the board's newest member in a couple years, replacing Pyramid Global Hospitality CEO Warren Fields, who was appointed by former Governor Charlie Baker back in 2019. McGlory says he looks forward to an opportunity to learn more about the state's economy. Massasoit Community College getting some big changes to its campus in Brockton. They just are in the process of getting ready to have a ribbon-cutting ceremony. going to be a $52 million renovation, state-of-the-art classrooms and labs coming to the community college, and it's the first of two major overhauls planned, and the ribbon-cutting ceremony itself will take place tomorrow. Many people are hoping for one last good beach day on this Labor Day, but after a summer of increased shark

0: And a beloved former Red Sox manager has passed away. Got those stories coming up in the news at 7:30.
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0: Sunshine in Boston, what a glorious start to the holiday. 59 degrees in the city at 7:30. Good morning, I'm Charlie Bergeron. Here's what's going on. So whatever your plans are for this Labor Day holiday, whether you're traveling or grilling, the weather will cooperate.
15: Plenty of sunshine and quite beautiful for Labor Day with a high near 80.
0: You will need the sunglasses today. Joe Lundberg has the four-day WBZ AccuWeather with the forecast coming up. One day after the U.S. struck Iranian oil tankers in retaliation for Iran launching ballistic missiles at Navy warships, Iran says now they are no longer going to engage in what they call, quoting here, proportionate responses. End quote. ABC's foreign correspondent Marcus Moore.
16: As a new wave of strikes this weekend targets vessels in the Strait of Hormuz, prompting escalating threats. The U.S. hitting three Iranian tankers in the strait and one near Karg Island. Iran calling the strikes a war crime and retaliated by targeting U.S. ships and oil tankers in the Strait of Hormuz.
0: Now, Iran claims it targeted a U.S. vessel trying to enter the strait yesterday, but no immediate confirmation from the U.S. military. The Lincoln reflecting pool drama continues to play out. The latest in the saga involves a Massachusetts company.
17: The Trump administration has now hired a second contractor to tackle the algae that's turned the Lincoln reflecting pool water green. The one-year contract worth nearly $3 million is awarded to American Ag Energy of Cambridge, Massachusetts. But here's the ironic twist. The company's founder and CEO, Richard Rosen, was convicted of casting ballots in both Massachusetts and New Hampshire in the 2016 election. The conviction was overturned by the New Hampshire Supreme Court, which found errors in the trial and sent the case back to the lower court, leaving the door open for a retrial. He's not the only contractor in this Greenwater saga with a murky record. The last company hired

0: Third, which failed at the job, was co-owned by J.J. Cafaro. He pleaded guilty in 2001 to conspiring to bribe a sitting congressman. The reflecting pool continuing to reflect poorly on the White House. Sherry Small, WBZ Boston's News Radio.
1: Former Red Sox manager Joe Morgan passed away on Saturday. Red Sox fans will always remember back in the 80s, 1988 to be specific. It was at the All-Star break, and manager John McNamara was fired. Joe Morgan was the third base coach. He became the acting manager, and the Red Sox went on a tear. They won 12 in a row. They earned a spot in the postseason in what was known as Morgan Magic. He stayed on as manager through the 1991 season, inducted into the Red Sox Hall of Fame in 2006. Walpole's Joe Morgan, 95 years old. And the Red Sox continued their winning ways as well. Yesterday, they won in Baltimore, completing a four-game sweep. More coming up in sports in about 10 minutes. 7:33, violence on the campaign trail. Get to that story in just a couple minutes. Let's get to the highways first. It's the Subaru Retailers of New England all-wheel drive traffic on the threes. Hello, Jack.
2: Hello, Charlie. Things looking pretty good out there. We're in quiet shape right now. Traveling right now on Route 95 coming out of New Hampshire, heading through the Salisbury area, right all the way down to Peabody. Things look good. And traveling on Route 128 from Peabody right up to Gloucester all as well. And heading the other way on Route 95, heading down towards the, to follow that all the way down to Newton. Heck, all the way down to Canton, you won't find too much trouble there. Close to downtown, no major issues. A little bit of maybe a light cycle to get you through the Leverett Circle area on Storer Drive heading inbound. Sumner and Callahan tunnels looking good. So the Sacum Bridge, Tobin Bridge, all is well. I'm Jack Hart, WBZ Traffic in the Freeze.
1: Thank you, Jack. Let's get to the 4-day WBZ AccuWeather forecast. Joe Lundberg says a glorious day in store today with sunshine. We should get to about 80 degrees in Boston. The Cape, the islands will get to the mid-70s. Partly cloudy overnight tonight. We drop into the 60s in Boston, 50s in the suburbs. Tomorrow, another really nice day. Clouds and sun, high 80. For Wednesday, it's cloudy. Maybe some showers late day. Mid-70s should do it. And for Thursday, more clouds than sun. A breezy day. It looks like a thunderstorm will move through later in the day as we top off into the mid-80s on Thursday. Right now, 59 and bright sunshine in Boston at 7:34. 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
1: Two people in Roxbury hospitalized after a shooting last night. Police responding to a report of a shooting near Columbus Avenue. This was at about 8 o'clock. Two victims rushed to the hospital with unknown injuries. Not confirmed whether both people had been shot. No arrests have been made. Investigations continue. If you have headed over to Fenway at some point during these summer months, you might have noticed some less than ideal driving conditions. WBZ's Emma Friedman tells us what the construction is all about.
4: When you get off Storrow Drive towards Fenway and you hit the Boylston Street overpass, a.k.a. the Boker overpass, it's hard not to notice all the work being done. So I asked State Highway Administrator Jonathan Gulliver about what exactly is going on.
5: It's something that we've done a little bit of maintenance work on over the years, but it's really reaching the end of its useful life. And so we have a couple of projects planned. So the one that we're currently in now is an $84 million project that's going to rebuild and widen the overpass. And it's going to add a lot of other amenities to it as well. We have a pretty significant amount of work that we've been doing.
4: As part of the work, they're also focused on adding greenery to the area to soften up the infrastructure and make the overpass area more bike-friendly and walkable. Gulliver says they've been working with advocacy groups to make sure the work meets everyone's needs.
5: There's going to be redesigned traffic patterns on Boylston Street, on that intersection with the actual overpass. We're doing a removal and relocation of one of the off-ramps over the Muddy River to Charles Gate West.
4: The work on the current phase of the project is expected to remain in place until the end of the year. Emma Friedman, WBZ Boston's News Radio.
1: Violence out on the campaign trail. An armed man in Ohio went after a Democratic candidate for governor at a state fair.
6: In Ohio's race for governor, we're told by Amy Acton's campaign that while attending the Canfield Fair, an armed individual lunged at Dr. Acton, who is running against Vivek Ramaswamy for governor in Ohio. Multiple people have been injured, according to Amy Acton's campaign. Her team also out with a statement saying, quote, this kind of violence has no place in Ohio, and thanking law enforcement for their swift reaction. Vivek Ramaswamy's campaign also saying, quote, what happened today is completely unacceptable and has no place in politics.
1: ABC's Andrew Dimbert reporting. Oh, we're 2 days away. Patriots open their 2026 season in Seattle against the defending Super Bowl champion Seahawks. NFL Commissioner Roger Goodell will be around for another 4 years.
7: He's best known around here for Deflategate and being the guy handing the Lombardi over to the Patriots. NFL Commissioner Roger Goodell is getting a contract extension. The new deal will see him run the league through the 2030 season. This marks the fifth time Goodell has earned an extension since he started the gig in 2006. Patriots owner Robert Kraft is the chairman for the compensation committee that makes the decisions on who gets to be commissioner. In a memo to owners, the committee says they believe they're very fortunate to have Goodell in charge for the next 4 years. Goodell's new deal expires in March of 2031, at the same time the current collective bargaining agreement for the league is set to expire. Kyle Bray, WBZ, Boston's News Radio.
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8: We don't just want to sell a piece of technology. We want to actually sell a piece of artwork.
9: Italian cultural officials are making it possible to purchase a limited edition certified digital copy of Italian masterpieces for roughly the price of a Lamborghini. John Blem is founder of Save the Artistic Heritage. He tells the Associated Press they've invented a way to make the file unique, even though it is a copy.
8: The way our technology and the patent works is that these two are actually two different copies of the original one.
9: The digital artworks appear backlit on screens, sized to match the originals, with details visible down to the brushstrokes. They are being used as a new revenue source to help cash-strapped museums access new income streams.
8: So we'll make sure that this all showing the art is being spread around the world, and not just for the few that can come here.
9: Allowing them to take those masterpieces all over the world for wider audiences, not just for those who can travel to Italy. I'm Amy Morris, Bloomberg Business on WBZ, Boston's News Radio.
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16: Make that four wins in a row for the Red Sox and a sweep over the listing ship that is the Baltimore Orioles. Sox pitching this series has been phenomenal, allowing just one run the last three games, including back-to-back shutouts by Ranger Suarez and Sonny Gray. And yesterday, Peyton Tolley does allow one run, but the Sox get three on Eli White's second inning three-run shot. Sox go on to win 3-1. Aroldis Chapman getting his 400th career save, only the ninth pitcher in history to do so. Sox return home for six games, starting with three against the Angels. Game one today at 1:35. Red Sox Nation mourning the loss of Walpole's Joe Morgan, who passed away at the age of 95. He is forever part of the Red Sox lore with his Morgan magic. He's survived by his four children as well as six grandchildren. Al Griffith, WBZ, Boston's News Radio.
1: 7:43 and back to the highways. The Subaru Retailers of New England all-wheel drive traffic on the threes. Hello, Jack.
2: Hello, Charlie. We're getting rid of a crash right now. Route 3 heading southbound in Chelmsford just by Route 110. So far, it's not causing too much of a delay. Just be aware that it's there. And otherwise, traveling, things are moving pretty well out in that part of the world. Everything just light traffic at or about the speed limit. Otherwise, traveling out on Routes 190 and 290 in Central Mass, things are looking good. And down to the south, Routes 95, 24, and 3, they're looking pretty good as well. And traveling Route 1 from the Dedham area right down to Attleboro, no major troubles there. Close to downtown, things have been quiet all morning. I'm Jack Hart, WBZ Traffic on the Fox.
1: AccuWeather forecast, Joe Lundberg says we're in for just a great day today with sunshine, a high to about 80 in Boston. The Cape will get to the mid-70s. Partly cloudy overnight tonight, a little chilly in the suburbs, back into the 50s, 63 for a low in Boston. And then another really nice day tomorrow. Sun, clouds, high 80. For Wednesday, we get more clouds, mid-70s, maybe a shower late Wednesday night. And then Thursday, more clouds than sun, breezy. Looks like a late-day thunderstorm is possible as we warm up to the mid-80s on Thursday. Right now in Boston, just bright sunshine and 59 degrees.
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1: Good morning, I'm Charlie Bergeron, and here are the five things you need to know. It's 7:45. Attacks between the U.S. and Iran escalate after the U.S. struck Iranian oil tankers in retaliation for Iran launching ballistic missiles at Navy warships. Five are dead, five others hospitalized after an Amazon cargo jet went off a runway in Miami. More on that story coming up. NFL Commissioner Roger Goodell will hold on to that title a little longer. His contract has been extended for 4 years. The Red Sox just continue to play some good baseball. They sweep the Orioles in Baltimore four straight. It's on to the Angels this afternoon at Fenway. Four people back to shore after getting stuck in the water off Sandy Neck Beach in Barnstable. This was on Saturday. Police notified of four people in distress in the water. They soon found out that it was two children, two adults who were struggling to make it back to shore due to the current. Two bystanders swam out and helped all four get back to shore. No reported injuries. And just as a reminder, if you are headed to the beach today, there is a high rip current risk again in effect. It was in effect yesterday. They've now extended it another 24 hours. So very dangerous rip currents expected right along the eastern shoreline of Massachusetts, also for Martha's Vineyard and for Nantucket. A North Shore filmmaker has returned to his hometown of Beverly to finish shooting a movie. Here's WBZ TV's Courtney Cole.
17: The clapboard snaps and the camera rolls.
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17: Filmmaker Matt Gill is creating his first feature-length movie on the North Shore.
19: Thank you, guys.
17: The Beverly native is back in his hometown trying to put the finishing touches on Little Bunker Hill.
19: The film is about changing the world.
20: Every newspaper seems to have something to say about how we live here. Why is it the case?
17: Gil came up with the idea during the pandemic, reading about communes from the 19th century.
21: And as I was digging, I found a ton of these places in Massachusetts. So great. I don't know anything about New Jersey. I don't want to film in New Jersey. I want to go back home.
17: And while much of the movie was shot in New Hampshire, Gil knew the perfect spot for the last round of those pickup shots. The crew filmed in a house owned by Harry Bartnick, who heard about the need for a filming location through his wife's Mahjong game.
22: It's fun and disconcerting at the same time to see your house, you know, turned all around.
1: Filming for that movie began 3 years ago, back in 2023. Five are dead, five others hospitalized after an Amazon cargo plane slid off the end of a runway at the Miami International Airport. The National Transportation Safety Board says it has launched a team to the area to investigate what happened. Miami-Dade Sheriff Rosie Cordero.
23: A cargo plane crashed at Miami International Airport as it overran the runway number 30. It came to rest at a field adjacent to the airport. We have at least five deceased individuals, and we have multiple individuals that were transported to local hospitals with unknown injuries.
1: And Amazon says it is cooperating with investigators to determine what happened. Nepal mourning days after floods killed at least 1,300 people, thousands still missing.
24: Nepal is holding a day of mourning to remember those killed in the August 26 floods near the bank of the Trishuli River, surrounded by damaged buildings. Buddhist monks prayed for the flood victims in Nepal's Nuwakot district. Just nearby, a Hindu priest held prayers for those who died and were missing. At government offices, flags were lowered and families concluded mourning rituals. The floods had killed more than 1,300 people in Nepal and Tibet and left about 5,000 people missing. In predominantly Hindu Nepal, mourning lasts 13 days, with rituals held on the final day. Meanwhile, search efforts continued for the missing. Rescuers called into the rubble in hope for an answer. Specialized rescue teams from several countries have been searching through debris and damaged structures. I'm Karen Shamas.
1: 749 and 59 degrees right now in Boston, headed to 80 today. Joe Lundberg will update the forecast for us in just a few minutes. ADHD comes with a lot of challenges, and now new research shows those who have it may have an advantage when it comes to creativity.
25: New research from Constructor University points out some ways a person with ADHD processes thoughts may also help with creative thinking in productive ways. Researchers say ideas moving in unexpected directions in the brain can contribute to creativity, but similar patterns are also associated with distraction and struggling to focus, which are seen as disabilities. Researchers say there is still not a full understanding between creativity and attention. I'm Mark Mayfield.
1: Late filmmaker Rob Reiner has posthumously won an Emmy for Outstanding Guest Actor for his work on The Bear. This award comes 9 months after his death, and it marks the first posthumous on-camera Emmy win since Raul Julia's 1995 win for The Burning Season. A new documentary is set to let audiences get a closer look at a modern-day fraudster.
26: I don't have anything to deceive you on. Of course I'm not deceiving you.
27: A24 has officially unveiled its top-secret documentary about notorious businesswoman Elizabeth Holmes called You Can See Everything. The film is directed by comedian Nathan Fielder and Lance Oppenheim, and rumors about the documentary have been swirling for years, but it was officially unveiled at the Telluride Film Festival on Sunday night. A very awkward and almost unsettling trailer was released and shows Fielder sitting down face to face with Holmes as they stare into one another's eyes. The film will follow Holmes 34 days before she was sent to prison in 2023 and will continue to follow her over the span of 3 years. Holmes was convicted of fraud back in 2018 in connection to her company Theranos, which claimed it could test for multiple diseases with only a small amount of blood. The documentary is set to hit theaters this October.
28: You're being real right now?
26: I'm always being real.
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3: We're never selling out. 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In the winter, we morph into a de-icing company. So last year, all of New England was riddled with ice dams. So we actually can turn the machines up a little hotter and we'll melt off the ice dams and even burn the snow that's on the roof back 4 or 5 feet. Don't even show me a job that needs to be done, because I'm going to be all in. Like, I'm not going to drive you crazy about it, but if you show me, I'm going to be like, hey, when are we getting this thing done? You know, I'm not a kick the can down the road type of guy. So I'll tell you, I've got talented guys that have been with me 20 plus years. And you know what? They say good morning. They say good afternoon. They check the job with you at the end. They'll do a walk around. Whatever they need, we get for them. We've got so many customers now, and at the end of the day, they can just rely on, you know, calling the phone. I'm going to get right back to you. And, you know, if they say, is there any way you can pull it off on a Saturday morning at 5:30? Done. We'll do it.
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1: 7:53, back to the highways. 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Jack?
2: Yeah, thank you, Charlie. We've got a crash right now. It's a, looks like it might be a single car crash in Chelmsford, Route 3 heading southbound just around Route 110. So far, it's not causing any delays. Traffic is light out there and everybody's at or about the speed limit. Be aware that it's there, but it's not, it shouldn't slow you down anyway. Traveling right now, otherwise, Route 93 coming out of New Hampshire all the way down from Methuen down into the Woburn area, right down into Medford and Somerville into downtown, all as well. Traveling in Braintree to Boston and the expressway, things are looking good there. And everybody's at or about the speed limit and traffic is very light right now. People taking advantage of the holiday and staying in for a while. Traveling on the Mass Pike, Sturbridge right into downtown, all as well. I'm Jack Hart, WBZ, traffic on the freeze.
1: And now the four-day WBZ AccuWeather forecast with Joe Lundberg.
5: Plenty of sunshine for today and quite nice for Labor Day. A warmer afternoon high near 80, mid-70s on the Cape and the islands. Clear for a while tonight, then some clouds late. Those will dip into the low and mid-50s for many interior suburbs, about 63 in the city. For tomorrow, a mix of sun and clouds, the high near 80. For Wednesday, partial sunshine, high 76 to 80. Thursday, more clouds than sun, becoming breezy, warm, and more humid. There may be a shower or thunderstorm in the area, high 85. I'm AccuWeather meteorologist Joe Lundberg, WBZ, Boston's News Radio.
1: Off to just a great start in Boston on this Labor Day, 59 degrees at 7:55. A 9/11 victim has been identified nearly 25 years after the attack on the World Trade Center. New York Mayor Zohran Mamdani announced that the woman is the first to be identified using a breakthrough forensic technique. Mamdani says that as the anniversary nears, which is Friday, we honor the nearly 3,000 people whose lives were stolen that day, and we remain committed to the families who have spent 25 years waiting for answers. Tick-borne diseases are on the rise this summer, causing many people to suffer from alpha-gal syndrome, which causes one to develop an allergy to red meat. One meat lover is sharing an alternative.
6: This Labor Day, as Americans fire up the grill for backyard barbecues, some are swapping cheeseburgers for something unexpected. Ostrich meat.
7: It's good. Very good.
6: It's a growing alternative for people like Brent Williams, who suffers from alpha-gal syndrome. It's a potentially life-threatening condition that can develop after a certain type of tick bite, which can trigger an allergic reaction to red meat.
1: That's CBC's Perry Russum reporting. While Spider-Man's brand new day is racking up millions at the box office, another Spider-Man project is getting cut short.
8: The folks over at Prime Video have just decided to cancel the new Spider-Noir series after just one season. The show starred Nicolas Cage as Spider-Man variant Spider-Noir, a hard-hitting New York City private investigator from the 1930s with superpowers extremely similar to the iconic Webhead. Deadline reported while there wasn't a definitive reason for the cancellation, it was a high-cost show to make, and a cost-first-performance ratio likely came into play. The news has caught some off guard, as the show was seemingly a hit among fans, slotting a 92% critic score and a 90% audience score on Rotten Tomatoes, along with 11 Emmy Award nominations, which is the most of any Prime Video series this year. Luke Spear, WBZ, Boston's News Radio.
1: 7:57, the Republican Party is holding their first midterm convention. The president will be there. We'll get to that story coming up in the news at 8 o'clock.
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1: A little breezy out there, but just gorgeous. 59 degrees in Boston at 8 o'clock. Good morning. I'm Charlie Bird. Joining us, what's going on? So we finish up our three-day holiday weekend with a little bit of heat and plenty of sun.
5: A nice finish to the Labor Day weekend with lots of sunshine and a high temperature up near 80.
1: Oh, get out and enjoy it. Joe Lundberg and the four-day WBZ AccuWeather forecast coming up. Just a couple minutes. President Trump is set to speak at both nights of the Republican National Committee's first ever convention in Dallas this week. He will be delivering the keynote address and then the closing address as the Republicans hold a first ever gathering for the midterms. Vice President J.D. Vance will be giving a keynote address as well on day two. The event is set to showcase candidates in key swing state districts. And with the midterms about 8 weeks away, the Trump administration is calling for the Supreme Court to limit mail-in ballots.
16: The administration at this late date is now urging the justices to allow the Postal Service to impose new rules governing how ballots are sent out via the mail.
17: Mail-in voting means mail-in cheating. I call it mail-in cheating.
16: That is, absentee ballots have already gone out in North Carolina. They're set to go out in Alabama later this week and in several more states by the end of next week. Experts say examples of fraudulent voting by mail are exceedingly rare, and there's no evidence that fraudulent mail-in ballots have affected the outcomes of recent national elections.
1: ABC's Stephen Portnoy reporting. Yesterday in Boston, it was about 1 o'clock when a car crashed into the back of a tractor trailer. This was on Mass Avenue. One person was hospitalized with what police are calling life-threatening injuries. It is Labor Day. What's open? What's not? Here's WBC's Jay Willett.
18: Federal and state offices are closed today. So are the courts, the RMV, public schools, libraries, and most banks. The stock market is also closed, but you can still get your errands done. Retail stores, supermarkets, and liquor stores are open as usual. On the T, subways and buses are running a Sunday schedule. Commuter rail is on a weekend service. And some ferry routes are modified or suspended. And if you're waiting on trash or recycling pickup, check with your city or town. Most are running a day behind. Jay Willett, WBZ Boston's News Radio.
1: With the Lindsay Clancy case over, at least for now, her lawyer certainly staying busy. Here's WBZ's Kyle Bray.
19: After weeks of work in the Lindsay Clancy murder trial ended with a deadlocked jury, defense lawyer Kevin Reddington is set to take on another murder case, this time in Western Mass. During his press conference Friday after the judge declared a mistrial in the Clancy case, Reddington confirmed that he'll be representing Kelsey Cote in her upcoming murder trial. Cote is charged with killing her 74-year-old grandmother Doris in North Adams on Halloween back in 2022. The Berkshire Eagle reports Cote allegedly persuaded her grandmother to make her the beneficiary of her estate before killing her and then staging it to look like an accident. She since pleaded not guilty. When asked about handling both cases after the Clancy mistrial, Reddington said he'll get it done. Kyle Bray, WBZ, Boston's News Radio.
1: A member of President Trump's cabinet not convinced there will ever be a nuclear agreement with Iran. We'll get to that story in just a couple minutes. 8:03, and it's off to the highways and the Subaru retailers of New England. All-wheel drive traffic on the threes. Hello, Jack.
2: Hello, Charlie. Some earlier troubles we had on Route 3 up in Chelmsford have cleared out of the way. We had a southbound crash. That's gone. It's by Route 110. Might be some debris in the road. Watch out for it. Route 2, though, Leominster to all the way into Cambridge. Things look good there. Routes 190 and 290, no trouble. And the Mass Pike has been pretty quiet, save for some earlier crash. It's been pretty quiet all the way in. Sturbridge right into downtown. In our downtown area itself, things look pretty good. The lower deck onto the Zakin Bridge and into the Tip O'Neill Tunnel. Traffic's moving pretty well, as it is on the Tobin Bridge, northbound and southbound, Sturrow Drive, Memorial Drive, Soldiers Field Road. All doing well. I'm Jack Hart, WBZ, traffic on the three.
1: All righty, Jack, thank you. Let's check the four-day WBZ AccuWeather forecast. Joe Lundberg says today, oh man, just couldn't get any better. Just bright sunshine, a glorious day with a high to about 80 in Boston. The Cape, the islands will be in the mid-70s. Partly cloudy overnight tonight. We'll drop into the 50s in the suburbs. 63 should do it for Boston. Tomorrow's another really nice day. Sun and clouds, high 80. For Wednesday, it's cloudy. Looks like a shower maybe late day, high 76. And then Thursday, it's a breezy day, more clouds than sun. Looks like a late day thunderstorm is possible Thursday as we climb to the mid-80s. Right now in Boston, getting a little breeze. You got the wind out of the northwest, about 10 miles per hour. 59 degrees in the city at 8:04. Energy Secretary Chris Wright is uncertain about whether there will ever be a nuclear agreement with Iran. Wright was on ABC's This Week when he said that simply destroying their nuclear capabilities looks more likely. President Trump has also told reporters that he does not see the military conflict with Iran as a war, saying it's small potatoes because the U.S. has decimated Iran's military. One man brought back an important piece of Irish heritage from, well, the dead. WBC's Hal Schaffel spoke with him on the South Shore.
20: Before the Irish potato famine, a cultural tradition reigned at major life cycle events, lifting stones.
21: These were specific stones that were lifted as rites of passage from boyhood to manhood. They were lifted to honor harvest festivals. They're lifted to honor the dead at funerals.
20: That practice was utterly lost for almost 200 years. David Keown is the man responsible for almost single-handedly bringing it back. He traveled the island nation in search of the stones and found many of them, which had laid untouched since the famine.
21: So a lot of culture, a lot of history, stories and people left the island.
20: David came to the Irish Mossing Museum in Scituate to challenge the people here to lift his 250-pound practice stone. He says modern Ireland and the diaspora here in the States has become deeply fascinated with the lifting revival, tapping into an ancient culture that's just now taking root again.
21: You're bringing something back that was taken from you intentionally. You're giving people back a bit of their own heart and soul.
20: Kyle Schaffel, WBZ, Boston News Radio.
1: Well, to Salem, where they are putting their foot down on window art regulations, much to the dismay of business owners, WBZ-TV's Aaron Parsegian.
0: There's no doubt which city has a picture-worthy charm and an eclecticism proudly displayed on downtown storefronts.
3: So this is our window art. Just put this up about 2 weeks ago.
0: Eric Cresimano and his wife are the owners of Gulu Gulu Cafe and the beautiful beagles painted on the side of it.
3: Jelly Belly and Butterbean. They're just out in Salem, sailing away. So now we have this beautiful art here, and it's under threat.
0: Cresimano says the Salem Redevelopment Authority recently told him and other business owners their artwork needs to

0: taken down in a couple months, or they could face fines.
1: I mean, these have been things that have existed for years, and now suddenly it's an issue. It was never an issue before.
0: The SRA was created in the 60s in part to target and remove blight, and last year they made their standards for temporary window art less restrictive. But according to the code, it has to be removed or replaced every 3 months.
2: The Salem Redevelopment Authority has stated that businesses seeking alternatives beyond the standards may work with staff to explore other approval options through the existing review process. Just a reminder today, if you are headed to the beach, you can sneak in at least one more day along the shore. The National Weather Service has issued another high rip current risk for today. It was in effect yesterday, and it was slated to end, if you will, last night, but they have extended it for 24 more hours. So if you are headed to the beach along the eastern shoreline, beware. The high rip current risk also extends to Martha's Vineyard and to Nantucket. 808 and to business with Bloomberg.
3: The booming solar industry has found an unlikely mascot in sheep.
4: We want to be good stewards of the land. How do we effectively control vegetation management? The challenging solution to that is livestock.
3: SB Energy Asset Manager James Hawkins says the sheep take shade under the solar panels, and they eat the grass around the panels.
4: As this industry continues to grow, so will the demand for sheep.
3: Because solar fields use sunny, flat land, often ideal for livestock grazing, the power plants have been used in coordination with farmers rather than against them.
4: Bringing the sheep into the solar array has many positive impacts for the sheep industry. There's more sheep out there because of it. Herders are finding other ways to supplement income, and one of them is vegetation maintenance.
3: Hawkins adds there's been a reluctance to transition from gas mowing to livestock as vegetation maintenance, but he says it's starting to catch on. I'm Amy Morris, Bloomberg Business on WBZ, Boston's News Radio.
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13: Red Sox pitching has been superb, starting with back-to-back shutouts by Ranger Suarez and Sonny Gray Friday and Saturday nights. And now, yesterday, Peyton Tolley doing his part, spinning a beauty, going six innings, striking out 12 as the Sox beat Baltimore 3-1. Eric Miller and Giovanni Moran pitching scoreless ball in the seventh and eighth, and then it was a roll this time.
14: Sox fans in big numbers are rising again.
15: Swing on and miss! History for Chapman! 400 saves! He embraces Adley Rutschman.
13: Nesson on the call. Sox begin a three-game homestand against the Angels today at 1:35. Al Griffith, WBZ, Boston's News Radio.
2: 8:13, back to the highways. The Subaru Retailers of New England, all-wheel drive traffic on the threes. Hello, Jack.
16: Hello, Charlie, and why can't every day be a Monday holiday? Traffic on area roadways moving just as nicely as it ever did. Right now, the expressway Braintree to Boston, we've got light traffic. Lower deck of Route 93 onto the Sacred Bridge and into the Tip O'Neill Tunnel. Things look good. Sumner and Callahan tunnels, Ted Williams tunnel looking great. Sturbridge into Boston on the Mass Pike, no troubles up to the north, down to the south. Traffic moving just as nicely as ever. I'm Jack Hart, WBZ Traffic in the Threes.
2: Thank you, Jack. The AccuWeather forecast. Joe Lundberg says we'll have sunshine today. Get to about 80 in the city, mid-70s for the Cape and the Islands. It's partly cloudy overnight tonight. We drop into the 60s in Boston, 50s in the suburbs. Another nice day tomorrow as well with sun and clouds and a high 80. A little breezy right now with the sunshine, 59 degrees in Boston.
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2: Good morning, I'm Charlie Bergeron, and here are the five things you need to know at 8:14. Two people hospitalized following a shooting last night in Roxbury on Columbus Ave. One person is dead, seven others hospitalized after a shooting early Sunday morning in Taunton. Five people have died, five others hospitalized yesterday after an Amazon cargo jet skidded off the end of the runway at Miami's International Airport. And former Red Sox manager Joe Morgan of Walpole passed away Saturday at the age of 95. A major video game publisher is giving fans not one, but two big announcements over the next few days.
17: Video game company Nintendo is getting ready to announce two Nintendo Directs over the next 2 days. The first of these announcements is happening tomorrow, and that one's focused entirely on the Legend of Zelda series. People are speculating that there could be more information released on the Legend of Zelda Ocarina of Time remake for the Switch 2, and the recently unveiled Legend of Zelda movie, which is set to come out in April of next year. The second presentation is happening on Wednesday and will be an overview of all sorts of games coming to Nintendo systems, though the company has been pretty vague when it comes to exactly what titles. Both of those presentations will be streamed on Nintendo's YouTube channel starting at 10 a.m. Eastern Standard Time on both days. Luke Spear, WBZ, Boston's News Radio.
2: Poet and feminist Robin Morgan has died at the age of 85. Starting as a child actor back in the 40s and 50s, she soon grew to be a leader in feminism through the 60s and 70s and beyond with allies such as Jane Fonda and Gloria Steinem. Her death was announced and confirmed by Women's Media Center, an organization she co-founded. If you are a car lover, you'll like this. California lawmakers are passing what's going to be known as Leno's Law.
18: The bipartisan bill aims to relieve more classic car owners from California's emissions rules, which are the strictest in the nation. It's backed by comedian Jay Leno, who owns hundreds of classic cars and motorcycles stored at his garage in Burbank. The bill would exempt some cars made before the model year 1981 from the standard smog checks. The current rules generally require gas-powered vehicles from the model year 1976 and up to undergo a smog check every 2 years. Many classic car owners say that's overly restrictive. I'm Mark Mayfield.
2: The state's highest court has ruled against Northeastern University's bid to expand its Marine Science Center on coastal land in Nahant. The court ruled that the town is within its right to block development through eminent domain and that the town had no reasonable expectation to allow their land to be used. This ruling caps off an 8-year legal battle between the town and the university, who has been operating its science center there since back in the 1960s. A 40-year-old mother of four in Illinois has been charged with murdering her toddler after allegedly being inspired by the Lindsay Clancy murder trial.
19: Illinois prosecutors say Corey Walsh was actively discussing that case in text messages with friends just hours before police discovered the gruesome scene. Prosecutors say Walsh said she killed her 2-year-old son, Barrett, because he was the devil and the Antichrist, before trying to take her own life with a knife, all as the jury deliberated in the Clancy trial.
2: ABC's Olivia Rubin reporting. There is an investigation going on in Illinois after Lincoln Way East High School students were involved in what's being described as racial harassment. This happened at the Homewood Flossmoor High School football game, with a social media video showing 5 Lincoln Way students harassing the other school's fans. Vicki Carter is one of the Homewood parents.
20: They were, you know, making monkey sounds. You know, they were flapping their arms like monkeys, and they were crawling like monkeys. And it was very disturbing to my children. It was very disrespectful to the community, you know, and it was something that we don't tolerate here.
2: Lincoln Way East administrators apologized for the behavior in a statement and said disciplinary action will be taken. 818, and right now 59 degrees in Boston. A lot of people will be getting onto the highways today. It's always a very busy day on the roads. It's also expected to get busier over at the airport and at Logan right now. Not bad, according to FlightAware. 40 flights are presently being delayed, and right now 9 flights have been canceled. So if you are heading out or maybe picking someone up, check with your airline. The state of Massachusetts looking to try to ease the burden of rising costs for school districts all across the Commonwealth.
21: Chapter 70 uses a complex formula to allocate $7.6 billion to Massachusetts public school districts. Others say it's fundamentally flawed, and the state agrees. The Healey administration recently announced an additional $100 million to districts across the state.
22: Every district will get some portion of these $100 million resources based on the size of the district relative to the overall enrollment in the state.
21: Newly named Education Secretary Dr. Stevens Reich also says the current Chapter 7 funding formula will be scrutinized.
22: So this is the right time to relook at the funding formula, which is desperately needed given the shifts that we are seeing in enrollment and the needs.
21: Still, unlike bigger cities with broader, more diverse tax bases, smaller towns will continue to face strong budgetary headwinds.
2: WBZ TV's Chris Tanaka reporting. Spider-Man continues to reign supreme at the box office.
23: What is happening to me?
24: Once again, Spider-Man Brand New Day topped the weekend box office. The Marvel movie is expected to rake in over $23 million over the extended holiday weekend. Brand New Day has spent 6 consecutive weeks atop the box office, the first time a movie's done that since 2022's Avatar: The Way of Water.
23: I want you to choose me.
24: In second place, another familiar name from earlier this summer, Christopher Nolan's The Odyssey, collecting another $17 million.
25: So, what is up, Doc?
24: And the Looney Tunes adventure Coyote vs. Acme is expected to take in $14.5 million. RenTrak estimates movie theaters made $4.73 billion in ticket sales between May and early September.
2: Good news. That's ABC's Mike Dubosky reporting. 821, and right now in Boston, 59 degrees. A little breezy as well. Light jacket will do it for you as you head out. The four-day WBZ AccuWeather forecast is on the way with Joe Lundberg. So far, so good on the roads. We do expect it to get very busy as we move through this holiday. We'll check in with Jack Hart next.
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2: 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The Subaru Retailers of New England all-wheel drive traffic on the threes. 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
16: Hello, Charlie. Things still looking good out on area roadways, but a very quiet morning. We got a little bit of extra traffic starting to pick up on the expressway right now. Nothing that's going to slow you down, though. And same thing on the Sacum Bridge heading towards the city and heading out of the city, for that matter. Traveling right now on Route 95 from the Linfield area right down to Canton Hall as well, and traveling right now on Sturrer Drive heading inbound towards Leverett Circle. No trouble there. Traffic is just easy out there. Good visibility, nice dry surfaces. This is the time to get to where you're going. I'm Jack Hart, WBZ Traffic on the 3.
2: And now the 4-day WBZ AccuWeather forecast with Joe Lundberg.
4: Today, Labor Day will be mostly sunny and gorgeous with a warmer afternoon and a high near 80, mid-70s on the Cape and the islands. Clear early tonight, then partly cloudy late. Those will range from 53 in the coolest interior suburbs to 63 in downtown Boston. For tomorrow, a mix of sun and clouds with a high temperature approaching 80. For Wednesday, partial sunshine, high 76 to 80. Thursday, clouds, some sun, breezy, warmer, and more humid. A chance of a shower or thunderstorm, high 85. I'm AccuWeather meteorologist Joe Lundberg, WBZ, Boston's News Radio.
2: And the forecast brought to you by Pioneer Basement Sump Pump Geeks. Right now, 62 degrees on the Cape in Sandwich. It is 60 degrees in Braintree. To the North Shore, Saugus, 61, and here in Boston right now, sunshine. A little breezy, as we mentioned. A little breeze coming out of the northwest, about 10 miles per hour. And we're up to 62 degrees here in the city at 824.
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2: Alrighty, 825 and time for New England business. Day 4 of strikes outside Encore Casino. Over 1,300 workers are calling for new contract negotiations after their previous one expired at the end of this past month. Staff tell us the casino brought in about $847 million last year, but management refuses to come to the bargaining table. Workers are calling for better wages, stronger benefits, and enhanced protections on the job. They say they are prepared to strike until management agrees to a contract extension. Well, you know this. There's a lot of money on Martha's Vineyard, and that is proving more than true after an Edgartown home broke the record for the highest home price in the state. This home is known as Great Point. It's big. A massive shoreline mansion equipped with 9 bedrooms, 11 bathrooms, and even an outdoor sauna. $43 million for it, which beats the previous record set by another home, which went for a paltry $37.5 million. Previous residents of the home include former late-night host David Letterman, who actually helped save a nearby plot of land from development back in 2001. There's your business. And tech company Apple is hosting its next launch event. This will be on Wednesday. This will mark the first launch event under their new CEO, John Ternus. Analysts are anticipating the announcement of new iPhones and Apple Watches. How about this? Remember the folding phone? Yes, they're bringing it back, or Apple is. At least it's a rumor. The event will take place at Apple's headquarters in Cupertino, California. It is 8:26. So a member of President Trump's cabinet has come out and said he doesn't think a nuclear deal with Iran will ever take place.

0: reasonable amount of time. We make it easy for our patients. That's why we hear them say,
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13: They've been asking for weeks, is pumpkin here yet? 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
17: Sunshine, a little breezy, 62 degrees in the city at 8:30. Good morning. I'm Charlie Bergeron. Here's what's going on. We wrap up our three-day holiday weekend with a great day to be outdoors.
18: Plenty of sunshine and quite beautiful for Labor Day with a high near 80.
17: Oh, we had some pretty weird weather yesterday with some off-and-on showers. Not a cloud today. Joe Lundberg has the four-day forecast coming up in just a few minutes. Energy Secretary Chris Wright does not think a nuclear deal with Iran is in the cards.
19: The alternative to a deal for Iran not making nuke weapons, says Wright,
20: it may be simply destroying their capabilities to do it.
19: Wright was asked, to achieve that, does the U.S. just keep bombing when they build back up?
20: They built a massive missile infrastructure to manufacture missiles, which you see them firing today, but they don't have the capability to build more missiles. We are degrading their capacity to develop nuclear weapons and ultimately to deliver them if they develop them.
19: The energy chief on ABC's This Week.
17: ABC's Chuck Sievertson reporting. A new push for peace in Ukraine. Two U.S. envoys made their first visit to Ukraine's capital a day after meeting with Russian leader Vladimir Putin.
21: President Trump's envoys are describing peace talks with Ukrainian President Zelensky as very meaningful. Steve Witkoff and Jared Kushner visiting Kyiv a day after spending more than 3 hours with Vladimir Putin in Moscow. Russia pausing its attacks on Kyiv for the visit, prompting Zelensky to greet the U.S. envoys with a joke. Saying Witkoff and Kushner protected Ukraine better than Patriot missile interceptors.
17: That's ABC's Karen Waugh reporting. Five are dead, five others hospitalized after an Amazon cargo plane slid off the end of a runway at the Miami International Airport.
22: The chair of the National Transportation Safety Board leading the investigation into this deadly crash. An Amazon cargo jet crashing off the end of a runway at Miami's airport, plowing across the road into vehicles, bursting into flames, trapping the pilot and co-pilot, as well as some people inside their cars.
17: ABC's Perry Russum reporting. Well, if your travels have taken you toward Fenway over the last number of months, you might have noticed some headaches on the road. WBZ's Emma Friedman tells us what the construction is all about.
1: When you get off Storrow Drive towards Fenway and you hit the Boylston Street overpass, a.k.a. the Boker overpass, it's hard not to notice all the work being done. So I asked State Highway Administrator Jonathan Gulliver about what exactly is going on.
2: It's something that we've done a little bit of maintenance work on over the years, but

0: it's really reaching the end of its useful life. And so we have a couple of projects planned. So the one that we're currently in now is an $84 million project that's going to rebuild and widen the overpass. And it's going to add a lot of other amenities to it as well. We have a pretty significant amount of work that we've been doing.
1: As part of the work, they're also focused on adding greenery to the area to soften up the infrastructure and make the overpass area more bike-friendly and walkable. Gulliver says they've been working with advocacy groups to make sure the work meets everyone's needs.
0: There's going to be redesigned traffic patterns on Boylston Street, on that intersection with the actual overpass. We're doing a removal and relocation of one of the off-ramps over the Muddy River to Charles Gate West.
1: The work on the current phase of the project is expected to remain in place until the end of the year. Emma Friedman, WBZ Boston's News Radio.
2: 8:33, gas prices have been heading higher over the last few weeks. Where are the prices now? We'll get to that in just a few minutes. Let's get to the roads first. Subaru Retailers of New England all-wheel drive traffic on the threes. Hello, Jack.
3: Hello, Charlie. Things are looking pretty good out on area roadways. Everybody's been behaving themselves this morning. It's been pretty quiet out there. We do see more and more cars hitting the expressway, but everybody's still at or about the speed limit, and you got plenty of room, at least a good few car lengths between each vehicle, except for where somebody's just sort of being a bully. And traveling right now on Route 90, 495 from Amesbury right down to Marlboro and continuing all the way down to Wareham. Things pretty quiet. Starting to see a little bit of a delay coming off the Cape right now. Route 6 heading westbound towards Route 3 north, and we'll see that start to build after a while. And traveling, we'll no doubt see some extra heavy traffic coming out of New Hampshire as well. I'm Jack Hart, WBZ Traffic in the Three.
2: All righty, Jack, thank you. Let's check the four-day WBZ AccuWeather forecast. Joe Lundberg says, great day today with sunshine winning out. It'll be a little bit breezy. We've got some winds right now out of the northwest gusting to 20 miles per hour. Get to about 80 for a high in Boston today, mid-70s for the Cape and the Islands. Partly cloudy overnight tonight as we drop into the 60s in Boston, 50s in the suburbs. Clouds and sun tomorrow, another nice day, high 80. Clouds, 76 for a high on Wednesday. Might see a late day shower. And then for Thursday, more clouds and sun. It's going to warm up to the mid-80s on Thursday and the chance of a late day thunderstorm. 62 right now and breezy here in the city at 8:35. Four people returned to shore after getting stuck in the water off Sandy Neck Beach in Barnstable. Police were notified on Saturday about four people who were in distress in the water. Soon they found out it was two children and two adults who were struggling to make it back to shore because of the current. Two bystanders swam out to help all four individuals get back to shore. No reported injuries in that instance. Gas prices remain high and are getting higher as the long holiday weekend winds down. Here's Tammy Trujillo.
4: The average price for a gallon of regular unleaded is $4.15, according to AAA. That's up a penny from Sunday. Drivers in California are paying an average of $5.86 a gallon. That's the highest in the country. Prices at the pump are cheapest in Indiana at $3.43. And in Hawaii, where they're bracing for a brush with Hurricane Lowell, gas is going for $5.38 a gallon. I'm Tammy Trujillo.
2: And around these parts, AAA says the average price in Massachusetts, $4.21. 2 days till the NFL begins and the Patriots open up their season in Seattle against the Super Bowl champion Seahawks. NFL Commissioner Roger Goodell will be around for that and for 4 more years.
5: He's best known around here for Deflategate and being the guy handing the Lombardi over to the Patriots. NFL Commissioner Roger Goodell is getting a contract extension. The new deal will see him run the league through the 2030 season. This marks the fifth time Goodell has earned an extension since he started the gig in 2006. Patriots owner Robert Kraft is the chairman for the compensation committee that makes the decisions on who gets to be commissioner. In a memo to owners, the committee says they believe they're very fortunate to have Goodell in charge for the next 4 years. Goodell's new deal expires in March of 2031, at the same time the current collective bargaining agreement for the league is set to expire. Kyle Bray, WBZ, Boston's News Radio.
2: A native of Beverly, back home to finish up a debut feature film. 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
6: The clapboard snaps and the camera rolls.
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6: Filmmaker Matt Gill is creating his first feature-length movie on the North Shore.
8: Thank you, guys.
6: The Beverly native is back in his hometown trying to put the finishing touches on Little Bunker Hill.
8: The film is about changing the world.
9: Every newspaper seems to have something to say about how we live here. Why is it the case?
6: Gil came up with the idea during the pandemic, reading about communes from the 19th century.
10: And as I was digging, I found a ton of these places in Massachusetts. So great. I don't know anything about New Jersey. I don't want to film in New Jersey. I want to go back home.
6: And while much of the movie was shot in New Hampshire, Gil knew the perfect spot for the last round of those pickup shots. The crew filmed in a house owned by Harry Bartnick, who heard about the need for a filming location through his wife's Mahjong game.
11: It's fun and disconcerting at the same time to see your house, you know, turned all around.
2: And filming for this movie began 3 years ago, back in 2023. 8:38, Business with Bloomberg.
12: There are some dedicated butter consumers out there ready to spend big money on butter.
13: Fancy butter is the latest high-end luxury indulgence. Christina Peterson is a food reporter for Bloomberg News.
12: Food prices have risen almost 25% in the last 5 years, and people are looking for value. But butter is defying that trend.
13: Christina tells us the trend started during the pandemic, and fancy butter connoisseurs say you won't go back.
12: This is not the butter that people are baking with or cooking with. 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And it is a little smoother. Sometimes it has the flakes of sea salt crystals in it, so there's a little crunch.
13: And the fancy butter trend is still growing.
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13: A pound of fancy European butter could run you $10 to $60 a pound. 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
22: The Red Sox leave Baltimore completing the four-game sweep with the win. The Sox are now 14 games over 500 with just 18 games left to play in the regular season. Peyton Tolley was dominant, striking out 12 in six innings, giving up just the one run. Eric Miller, Giovanni Moran, and Aroldis Chapman, each throwing a scoreless inning. Chapman becoming just the ninth pitcher in Major League history with 400 saves. Sox back home beginning a three-game set against the Angels today, first pitch at 1:35. Mourning the loss of Joe Morgan, a true New England original, known for Morgan magic and his favorite saying, 6-2 and even, he took over the Red Sox in 1988 for John McNamara, leading the team to two AL East crowns. Morgan was 95. Al Griffith, WBZ, Boston's News Radio.
2: 8:43, back to the highways. The Subaru Retailers of New England all-wheel drive traffic on the threes, brought to you by T&K Asphalt. Jack?
3: Thank you, Charlie. You know, starting to see a little bit of extra traffic right now up to the north, coming through the Hampton Tolls, Route 95, in and out, coming in and out of New Hampshire. A lot of people are going to start heading back to reality after holiday weekend a little later on today, but right now things still in pretty good shape. A little bit slow coming off the Cape right now. Gee, we got about a mile back up. Well, we got some delays through West Barnstable, and we got some pockets getting up towards about a mile before you get to the Sagamore Bridge, and then things slow down there. Route 6 westbound getting onto Route 3 northbound. So far, so good at the Bourne Bridge. Central Mass, things are still pretty quiet right now. Routes 190 and 290, and close to downtown, a little bit of extra traffic starting to pick up on the expressway and the lower deck of Route 93 onto the Sagam Bridge. I'm Jack Hart, WBZ Traffic on the
2: AccuWeather forecast. Joe Lundberg says we've got a great day coming today with sunshine, a little breezy, high to about 80 in Boston, mid-70s for the Cape and the Islands. Partly cloudy overnight tonight as we drop into the 50s in the suburbs, about 63 for Boston. Another nice day tomorrow. Sun, clouds, high 80. For Wednesday, it's a cloudy day, maybe a late day shower, high 76, and then breezy and more clouds than sun Thursday. A chance of a late-day thunderstorm as we warm into the mid-80s. We're up to 64 degrees with bright sunshine in Boston.
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2: Good morning, I'm Charlie Bergeron, and here are the five things you need to know at 8:45. Attacks between the U.S. and Iran escalate after the U.S. struck Iranian oil tankers in retaliation for Iran launching ballistic missiles at Navy warships. Five have died, five others hospitalized yesterday after an Amazon cargo jet skidded off the end of the runway at Miami International Airport. NFL Commissioner Roger Goodell will hold on to that title a little longer. His contract extended for four more years, and the Red Sox continue to play some great baseball, completing a four-game sweep of the Orioles yesterday in Baltimore. A 3-1 win, and it's on to the Angels at Fenway this afternoon. An Illinois mother accused of killing her two-year-old son, reportedly following the Lindsey Clancy murder trial. WBZ Sherry Small here in the studio with details. Hello, Sherry.
23: Hello, Charlie. That's right. 40-year-old Corey Walsh of Frankfort, Illinois, is charged with first-degree murder in the death of her toddler, Barrett Walsh. Now, prosecutors say that the mother had become very interested in the Lindsey Clancy case, where Clancy was on trial for the murder of her three children. Now, in this case out of Illinois, court documents say that Walsh was still discussing the Clancy case in a group text with friends at about 12:30 last Tuesday afternoon. And then just a few hours later, a neighbor found two-year-old Barrett unresponsive in the basement. Prosecutors say the boy had been strangled. Walsh told police she killed her son because he was the devil and the Antichrist. She then tried to take her own life, cutting herself with a knife. Now, her defense also mirrors Clancy's, claiming that Walsh was experiencing a psychotic episode and a mental health crisis, and that she And then Lindsay Clancy's case, by the way, of course, as we know, ended in a mistrial on Friday after jurors failed to reach a verdict. Charlie.
2: All right, thanks, Sherry. The ICA will be opening its doors today. It's free on this Labor Day. Here's WBZ's Jay Willite.
0: Who doesn't love free things? The Institute of Contemporary Art is offering free admission today for everyone, but you'll need a ticket to get in. All you need is a reservation ahead of time, including for timed tickets for the ICA Water Shuttle. And if you head to the ICA Watershed in East Boston to see the Lucy Raven Rounds exhibit, that's always free, no ticket required. Jay Willette, WBZ Boston's News Radio.
2: Two people in Roxbury hospitalized after a shooting last night. Police responding at about 8 o'clock that there was a report of someone being shot on Columbus Ave. Two victims rushed to the hospital with unknown injuries, and it's not confirmed whether both people had been shot. No arrests made. Investigations remain active. A new documentary is set to let audiences see everything about a modern-day fraudster. Here's WBZ's Shane Stokes.
1: I don't have anything to deceive you on. 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
4: A24 has officially unveiled its top-secret documentary about notorious businesswoman Elizabeth Holmes called You Can See Everything. The film is directed by comedian Nathan Fielder and Lance Oppenheim, and rumors about the documentary have been swirling for years, but it was officially unveiled at the Telluride Film Festival on Sunday night. A very awkward and almost unsettling trailer was released and shows Fielder sitting down face-to-face with Holmes as they stare into one another's eyes. The film will follow Holmes 34 days before she was sent to prison in 2023 and will continue to follow her over the span of 3 years. Holmes was convicted of fraud back in 2018 in connection to her company Theranos, which claimed it could test for multiple diseases with only a small amount of blood. The documentary is set to hit theaters this October.
5: You're being real right now?
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2: Well, with this Labor Day upon us, lots of folks will cook out. However, a lot of those staples that are a part of barbecues are pretty pricey.
24: Lettuce is up more than 11%, and that's just the tip of the iceberg. Ground beef is now at prices rarely seen, around $6.88 a pound. That's about 10% more moolah from this time last year. And if you thought tomato prices were totally vine, think again. Also more expensive, around $2 a pound, up about 12%. And strawberries can really jam up your budget, too. Up about 8%, now around $2.40 for a 12-ounce package.
2: Should have had some rim shots ready for that. That's ABC's Andrew Dimbert reporting. WBZ's Luke Spear tells us there's lots to do on this Labor Day.
25: There's a Labor Day Pokemon and TCG show happening at the Envision Hotel in Mansfield later today. 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Tickets are $40 per person, and doors open at 6 p.m. And at the Craft Loft in Cambridge, there's a stamp carving workshop happening later tonight. All the tools are provided for you to design two of your own stamps and your own stamp ink pad. There is an age requirement of 12 years old, and tickets are $55 each. Doors open at 6 p.m. Luke Spear, WBZ, Boston's News Radio.
2: 62 degrees and bright sunshine in Boston at 8:51. Get that wind out of the northwest now, gusting to 20 miles per hour. AccuWeather forecast coming up. We'll chat with Joe Lundberg in just a bit. Check traffic for you with Jack Hart next.
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26: 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Chris Sinek.
27: Oh my goodness, Kevin. I've been doing traffic for 29 years, and I've never seen a police chase through backed up traffic.
21: Get the whole traffic story with Traffic on the Threes. 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
2: 8:53 and to the highways and the Subaru retailers of New England, all-wheel drive traffic on the threes. Hello, Jack.
3: Hello, Charlie. Things look good. We've got light traffic right now on the Tobin Bridge northbound and southbound. No major troubles there. Actually, in pretty good shape from the Linfield area right into downtown. Traveling right now in the Sumner and Callahan tunnels. No major delays. A little slow on the East Boston side of the Sumner tunnel, but that looks good. Ted Williams Tunnel eastbound and westbound. No trouble there. And Braintree to Boston on the expressway. Traffic is at or about the speed limit. We've got a couple of car lengths between each vehicle, and people are behaving themselves, so that's good. Mass Pike, Sturbridge into downtown, fine and dandy. I'm Jack Hart, WBZ Traffic on the Threes.
2: All right, thank you, Jack, and let's get to the four-day WBZ AccuWeather forecast, and it's brought to you by John's Sewer and Drain Cleaning. Joe Lundberg, this weather is so perfect, take the rest of the day off.
4: I think I'm just going to do that, Charlie. It's beautiful outside. I had to wait all weekend to get there, but this is worth the wait. Sunshine will dominate. Temperatures up around 80 this afternoon, mid-70s on the Cape and the islands. Picture-perfect weather. Overnight tonight should be clear early. A few clouds later on in the overnight, though. Mid-50s in the cooler interior suburbs, about 63 in the city. Tomorrow, kind of a blend of clouds and sunshine with temperatures, again, not far from 80. Clouds will limit the sun on Wednesday, the high 76 to 80. Thursday, clouds, some sun, breezy, warmer and more humid. There's a chance for a shower or thunderstorm, but I think a good bit of Thursday ends up rain-free with a high of 85. I'm AccuWeather meteorologist Joe Lundberg, WBZ, Boston's News Radio.
2: It is just gorgeous out there at this hour. A little breezy with the winds out of the northwest gusting to 20 miles per hour. Otherwise, sunshine and 62 degrees at 8:55.
5: Oh, no, not now. 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
2: A man has filed a civil lawsuit against the ICE agent he says attacked him. Robert Held said he was attacked outside an ICE facility in Broadview, Illinois. This was back in December. The agent has pled guilty to misdemeanor battery and has been given probation, but Held says that's not enough.
8: It's important for every person to stand up and for every ICE agent to know and to understand right now, you will be held to account. You will be given no quarter.
2: Held has also filed a temporary restraining order against the village of Broadview over limits on protests at the ICE facility. There will be a hearing on the civil case this week. New York is honoring the victims lost on 9/11 with seven silent tributes.
9: The tolling of the bells to mark 9/11 can be powerful, but sometimes silence speaks louder. This year will bring seven moments of silence in New York, reflecting where we stand 25 years later. The traditional six moments of silence, timed to when each of the Twin Towers was struck, when each one fell, one for the moment the Pentagon was hit, one for when the hijacked Flight 93 crashed in Pennsylvania. A seventh moment of silence will be held to honor those lost to 9/11 health effects. More people have died of 9/11 related illnesses than died on that day, more than three times more.
2: That's ABC's Wayne Cabot. It's going to be quite a day. On Friday, the 25th anniversary. The strike at the Encore Casino continues. That story coming up in the news at 9 o'clock.
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9: Sunshine and breezy in Boston, 62 degrees at 9 o'clock. Good morning and welcome. I'm Charlie Bergeron. Here's what's going on. So we wrap up our three-day holiday weekend with a great day to be outdoors.
10: A nice finish to the Labor Day weekend with lots of sunshine and a high temperature up near 80.
9: Just hang on to your hat because we are seeing winds out of the northwest gusting to 20 miles per hour. Joe Lundberg has the four-day WBZ AccuWeather forecast coming up. The Lindsay Clancy case is over for now, but her lawyer staying very busy. Here's WBZ's Kyle Bray.
11: After weeks of work in the Lindsay Clancy murder trial ended with a deadlocked jury, defense lawyer Kevin Reddington is set to take on another murder case, this time in Western Mass. During his press conference Friday after the judge declared a mistrial in the Clancy case, Reddington confirmed that he'll be representing Kelsey Cote in her upcoming murder trial. Cote is charged with killing her 74-year-old grandmother Doris in North Adams on Halloween back in 2022. The Berkshire Eagle reports Cote allegedly persuaded her grandmother to make her the beneficiary of her estate before killing her and then staging it to look like an accident. She since pleaded not guilty. When asked about handling both cases after the Clancy mistrial, Reddington said he'll get it done. Kyle Bray, WBZ, Boston's News Radio.
9: Hundreds of workers at the Everett Encore Casino on the picket line today looking for new contracts, and WBZ's Kendall Buell is there.
12: Controlled chaos here outside the Encore as hundreds of Teamsters begin their fourth day on the picket line. On Local 26 Shop, Stuart Keenan Green says he hears inside the casino the chaos is less controlled.
13: I had the bathrooms not looking good. They're not getting the payouts on time. I had they not get paid out to 2 and 3 hours when they hit the jackpot. We're definitely putting a dent in their services. It's unfortunate for the customer.
12: Green says the two sides are far apart on a new contract for these workers, and he can see this going for several more weeks. Local 26 Communications Director Seth Ogilvie says these picketers are ready to go the distance.
14: I've really been amazed to see the camaraderie, the unity, just all these folks coming together to say, hey, we as human beings, we as working class people have power. It's not just all the big corporations. It's not just all the bosses. People have power, and they're expressing it right now.
12: From Everett, Kendall Buell, WBZ, Boston's News Radio.
9: Now to Germany, where the far-right Alternative for Germany, or AfD party, has defeated German Chancellor Friedrich Merz's governing Christian Democrats. And they look to become the first far-right party to gain power since the end of World War II. Here's Ross Cullen.
15: It's a major setback for the Chancellor, and the result has been hailed and criticized by various European politicians, and it will cause significant consequences. Despite the Nationalist Party falling just short of winning a majority in the state government in Saxony-Anhalt in eastern Germany.
9: AfD's lead candidate Ulrich Siegmund thanked Elon Musk for his support and said he welcomed the opportunity for strong and constructive cooperation. 903, budget concerns statewide as another school year begins. That story coming up in just a couple of minutes. Let's get to the roads and the Subaru retailers of New England. All-wheel drive traffic on the threes. Hello, Jack.
16: Hey, hello, Charlie. And things doing pretty well on area roadways. We've got light traffic. It's starting to build little by little. Traffic on the Cape, coming off the Cape anyway, is starting to get a little bit heavier through West Barnstable. And then again, as you get through the Sandwich area, heading up towards the Sagamore Bridge, all on Route 3 heading, Route 6 heading westbound. Route 6 heading eastbound looks fantastic. And Route 3 so far heading up towards the Braintree area looking pretty good. Otherwise, routes 95 and 24 down to the south, no troubles there. And out in central Mass, things look good up to the north on as well. Close to downtown, a little bit of light traffic starting to build in the Sumner and Callahan tunnels. The Ted Williams Tunnel on the westbound side slowing down right around the Seaport District, South Boston ramps. And inbound on Sturra Drive, snag at Leverett Circle, getting a little bit bigger. I'm Jack Hart, WBZ, traffic in the threes.
9: Thank you, Jack. Let's get to the four-day WBZ AccuWeather forecast. Joe Lundberg says today just great with sunshine. It's breezy, a high to about 80 in Boston, mid-70s for the Cape and the Islands. Partly cloudy overnight tonight, will drop to 63 in Boston, 50s for the inland suburbs. For Tuesday, pretty much the same deal. Maybe some more clouds tomorrow, but still a nice day, high near 80. Wednesday, clouds went out, high 76. Looks like a shower could move through late Wednesday night. And then for Thursday, more clouds than sun. It's breezy. Going to warm up to the mid-80s on Thursday. We could see a late-day thunderstorm. 66 degrees. We've hopped up 4 degrees in the last few minutes. 66 in Boston at 904. Spotted lanternfly infestations have spread across 150 communities in the Commonwealth, which is about triple of this time a year ago. These insects are a nuisance, best known for feeding on the sap of trees and plants, leaving sticky residue wherever they go, and ruining fruit that's being grown. Other than that, they're welcome. According to the Globe, the state's fly management guide advises residents use a plastic card to scrape fly eggs off of trees, vacuum up live bugs with a shop vac, or employ sticky traps to catch them. Well, it is Labor Day. What's open? What's not? Here's WBC's Jay Willett.
17: Federal and state offices are closed today. So are the courts, the RMV, public schools, libraries, and most banks. The stock market is also closed, but you can still get your errands done. Retail stores, supermarkets, and liquor stores are open as usual. On the T, subways and buses are running a Sunday schedule. Commuter rail is on a weekend service, and some ferry routes are modified or suspended. And if you're waiting on trash or recycling pickup, check with your city or town. Most are running a day behind. Jay Willett, WBZ Boston's News Radio.
9: Budget concerns are impacting school systems all across the Bay State as a new school year is underway. WBZ TV's Chris Tanaka.
18: This is my 13th year as full-time superintendent. I was a high school principal before that.
19: Jim Adams has seen a lot of change in his time leading Ashland Public Schools.
18: We have a huge Brazilian Portuguese population coming from Framingham over the past 10 years. An Indian population that has grown with us as well.
19: Yeah.
18: So we've become very diverse.
19: But not all the changes have been so positive. Education costs have spiraled.
18: Salary increases, the energy cost increases, transportation increases, special education increases.
19: The district faced a sizable budget deficit for this upcoming fiscal year, but the town stepped in. 62% of voters backed a tax override of $2.75 million, preserving programs and positions.
18: It was a challenge, believe me, to convince the community that we need the funding for stabilization. We did not add anything new.
9: Interesting, too, is according to the Massachusetts Department of Revenue, 22 of the 54 override votes in municipalities across the state were denied by voters. 9:07, and on to the latest in business with Bloomberg.
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21: 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I'm Amy Morris, Bloomberg Business on WBZ, Boston's News Radio.
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27: 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You gotta wonder, why are you living with joint pain when you don't have to? 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
1: The Red Sox complete a four-game sweep, beating the Orioles 3-1 in Baltimore yesterday. Peyton Tolley was immense, going six strong innings, striking out 12, giving up just the one run on four hits. Eric Miller, Giovanni Moran, and Aroldis Chapman each throwing a scoreless inning, Chapman getting his 400th career save. Sox were down 1-0 right from the start, but Eli White came to bat in the second with two on.
2: Two down for Eli White, who got the big hit last night.
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1: Nesson on the call. Lots of Sox fans in Baltimore, as you could tell. The Angels come to Fenway for three games starting today at 1:35. Al Griffith, WBZ, Boston's News Radio.
9: 9:13, back to the roads, and the Subaru Retailers of New England all-wheel drive traffic on the threes, brought to you by Cars for Kids. Jack?
16: Charlie, we're starting to see a little bit more traffic in some of the usual post-holiday places up around the Hampton Tolls. Things get a little heavier on Route 95 coming out of New Hampshire right now, down towards the Cape, coming off the Cape, actually, by way of Route 6. Boy, we're getting some delays through the, as we get through the Barnstable area, coming through Hyannis. Then as we get into the East Sandwich stretch, we've got about 5-6 mile backup already right now. It's not a solid backup, but it's slowing you down considerably. Out in Central Mass, things looking good so far anyway. Routes 190 and 290 and up to the north, no major troubles. And it is, I'm Jack Hart, WBZ, traffic in the threes.
9: Thank you, weather forecast. Joe Lundberg says today could not be better. Sunshine, breezy, just a beautiful day. High 80 for Boston, mid-70s for the Cape and the Islands. It's partly cloudy overnight tonight. We'll drop into the 50s in the suburbs, 63 downtown. Sun, clouds, another nice day tomorrow, high 80. And then for Wednesday, we've got some clouds, maybe a late-day shower, high 76. Thursday, it's breezy, more clouds than sun. Looks like a late-day thunderstorm is possible as we warm to the mid-80s. On Thursday. So right now, that wind out of the northwest is gusting to 22 miles per hour. Right now, 66 degrees in Boston.
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9: Good morning. I'm Charlie Bergeron. Here are the five things you need to know at 9:14. Two people hospitalized following a shooting last night in Roxbury on Columbus Ave. One person dead, seven others hospitalized after a shooting early Sunday morning in Taunton. Five people have died, five others hospitalized after an Amazon cargo jet skidded off the end of a runway in Miami. We'll have more on that coming up in just a few minutes. And former Red Sox manager Joe Morgan of Walpole passed away Saturday at the age of 95. One day after meeting with Russian President Vladimir Putin, U.S. Special Envoy Steve Witkoff and Jared Kushner sat with Ukraine's President Vladimir Zelensky. ABC's foreign correspondent Marcus Moore.
4: The three meeting for more than 4 hours discussing the latest proposal for peace, which hasn't been made public, and security guarantees as Ukraine braces for another winter assault. Witkoff and Kushner traveled from Moscow, where they met with Vladimir Putin Saturday. The talks described as substantive and constructive. Witkoff hinted at a possible trilateral meeting between Ukraine, Russia, and the U.S. that could see a resolution.
9: Envoy Kushner acknowledged the difficulty of reaching an agreement between the two countries, stating the U.S. is working behind the scenes to create the conditions for a possible deal. Well, social media. Here we go. President Trump is sparking a massive internet frenzy, debuting a new hairstyle.
5: Is the golden blonde era officially over? President Donald Trump has the internet doing a massive double take after debuting a shocking new brunette hairstyle. Tarmac photos show the 80-year-old's signature lighter locks swapped out for a deep chestnut brown shade. The sudden dramatic dye job has social media absolutely buzzing over the look. Natalie Rodriguez, Miami.
9: An Amazon cargo jet overshoots a runway at Miami International Airport. A deadly crash ensues. Here's ABC's Victor Akendo.
6: The plane landing in Miami from San Juan, Puerto Rico around 2 p.m. Sunday. Preliminary flight data showing the plane was going approximately 128 miles per hour when it went off the runway, colliding into vehicles on a nearby road.
9: Five people died from the crash, five others injured. Republican candidate Mike Minogue is planning to spend up to $2 billion in his campaign for governor of Massachusetts. Now, he says the number comes from the amount of money from a controversial bill given for a courthouse in Springfield to a firm co-owned by Congresswoman Ayanna Pressley's husband and the interim chief of the state's convention center. On social media platform X, Minogue says it's time for Massachusetts to start working for everyone, not just the select few. Governor Maura Healey responding to that statement, saying that this latest stunt is an insult to hardworking families who are struggling to make ends meet. The recent deaths of three beluga whales at an aquarium in Chicago raising more questions than answers.
7: The beluga whales Pikachu and Rain were rescued by Chicago's Shedd Aquarium after a marine park in Canada failed. Pikachu died in late August, and on September 2nd, Rain died. On the same day, Beethoven, a longtime Shedd resident, also died. Melissa Malto of World Animal Protection Canada tells NBC Chicago that this calls into question
8: whether this is a better environment for the animals, but also what was the veterinary assessment before they were allowed to be transferred.
7: Another animal activist questions whether it was a rush job. The Shedd's vice president of animal care says losing any animal is extraordinarily difficult. Necropsies are expected to be done within 2 weeks. I'm Jennifer Kuiper.
9: Two Lawrence police cruisers involved in a crash yesterday morning. Officers were responding to a call for assistance from another officer when the crash occurred with a car which had stopped at a traffic signal. No serious injuries reported. Everyone involved taken to local hospitals just as a precaution. The man responsible for reviving an Irish cultural tradition makes an appearance on the South Shore. Here's WBZ's Hyle Schaffel.
10: A thrilled crowd at the Irish Mossing Museum in Scituate was challenged to lift a 254-pound rock shipped here from Ireland. A couple spectators got it done. Irish stone lifting used to be commonplace in Ireland for hundreds of years until it died out in the potato famine. Specific stones in villages throughout the island nation were used to prove people's strength at weddings, funerals, and on entrance to adulthood.
11: So what I've been doing over the past 5 years only the past 5 years, is refind the old stories, because the stones are always there. It's just the stories got forgotten.
10: David Keown is credited with almost single-handedly reviving the cultural tradition. He began by lifting the rocks on the beach near his home. He went on a quest and found the old lifting stones that had been forgotten for almost 200 years.
11: You're lifting something that could have been lifted for maybe 1,000 years.
10: David says people in the Irish diaspora are hungry for any bit of their cultural heritage, and bringing this sport back from beyond the veil is his way of preserving that culture.
11: It might sound ridiculous and simple to people, but when you're a nation that had so much taken away, to give anything back is a true, true gift.
10: Kyle Schaffel, WBZ, Boston's News Radio.
9: Oh, fans of a major video game publisher are getting treated to a double feature.
12: Video game company Nintendo is getting ready to announce two Nintendo Directs over the next 2 days. The first of these announcements is happening tomorrow, and that one's focused entirely on the Legend of Zelda series. People are speculating that there could be more information released on the Legend of Zelda Ocarina of Time remake for the Switch 2, and the recently unveiled Legend of Zelda movie, which is set to come out in April of next year. The second presentation is happening on Wednesday, and will be an overview of all sorts of games coming to Nintendo systems, though the company has been pretty vague when it comes to exactly what titles. Both of those presentations will be streamed on Nintendo's YouTube channel starting at 10 a.m. Eastern Standard Time on both days. Luke Spear, WBZ, Boston's News Radio.
9: 920, and right now 66 degrees in Boston. We know the roads are going to get very busy. They already are. We'll chat with Jack Hart here in just a couple seconds. Just a reminder, though, if you are flying out of town or maybe picking someone up, it's getting busy over at Logan as well. According to FlightAware, 59 flights right now are delayed. 9 are canceled. Check with your airline before you head out.
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9: 923, back to the roads, and the Subaru retailers of New England, all-wheel drive, traffic on the threes, and the headaches are beginning, Jack.
16: Yes, they are. Charlie, we're seeing them on the Cape. For anyone coming off the Cape right now, we've got some, we've got some pretty heavy traffic, except for a little bit of a running room. We've got some heavy traffic right through the West Barnstable area, right around from Cape Cod Community College, right down towards the Sagamore Bridge. In the last couple of miles, we're starting to see some very heavy delays. If you got to get off the Cape, I'd go now. Just get out of there quick. And maybe even Route 28 might be a better bet for you. Traveling otherwise down to the south, things doing all right. Up to the north, we're starting to see a little bit of extra traffic coming through the Hampton Tolls northbound and southbound Route 95. Close to downtown, though, things still doing all right. A little bit of extra traffic on the expressway northbound and southbound continues to build. The lower deck of Route 93, Zakim Bridge, Tobin Bridge, Sumner and Callahan tunnels, all seeing a few more cars, all still moving. I'm Jack Hart, WBZ Traffic on the Freeze.
9: And now the four-day WBZ AccuWeather the forecast. We're joined by Joe Lundberg. Glorious day. A little breezy today, Joe.
29: It's in advance of high pressure that's nosing in for the west, but it's still going to be very nice, very comfortable with low humidity, and certainly warmer than the last couple of days have been. We'll get to about 80, mid-70s in the Cape and the Islands. Oh, by the way, it'll be pretty sunny, too. Overnight tonight, starts out clear. Clouds show up late tonight. 53 in the coolest spots, and about 63 in the city. For tomorrow, a mix of sun and clouds. Our high temperature will approach 80. Wednesday, partial sunshine. There'll be a lot of clouds around. That may keep temperatures in the 70s by and large. Clouds, some sun, breezy, warmer and more humid on Thursday. A front moves through. There may be a shower or thunderstorm with it, but don't bet on much rain. The high 85 should be cooler and less humid with sunshine on Friday. I'm AccuWeather meteorologist Joe Lundberg, WBZ, Boston's News Radio.
9: Thank you, Joe. Nice stretch of weather coming. 66 degrees right now in Boston. That wind gusting to 22 miles per hour at 9:25. Time for New England business. Massport board members will welcome a new face to the table. The Globe reports local real estate consultant Tige McGlory was appointed by Governor Maura Healey to be the board's newest member in 2 years, replacing Pyramid Global Hospitality CEO Warren Fields, who was appointed by former Governor Charlie Baker back in 2019. McGlory says he looks forward to an opportunity to learn more about the state's economy. Massasoit Community College getting some big changes to its campus in Brockton. The college will be getting set for a brand new $52 million renovation project. It will be state-of-the-art classrooms and labs coming to the community college, and the ribbon-cutting ceremony will take place on campus tomorrow. 9:26. Well, many people are hoping for one last good beach day. You're going to get that today on this Labor Day holiday. But after a summer of increased shark sightings at the beach, we could see a rising risk this fall as well.
30: With the unofficial end of summer now here, a new warning at the beach. Climate change could keep sharks lingering close to the shore well into the fall. After a summer that saw beaches up and down the east and west coast swarming with sharks, experts now say warming waters and other environmental changes are creating the perfect conditions for sharks to postpone their migration south.
9: Lovely. That's ABC's Allison Kosick reporting. Just a reminder as well that today the high rip current risk stays in effect. It was called yesterday by the National Weather Service to just be for Sunday, but they have now increased to 24 hours until tonight. So if you are headed to the beach along the eastern-facing shoreline, and certainly for the Vineyard and for Nantucket as well, there is a concern of dangerous rip currents that can sweep the best swimmers out to sea. So beware. Be careful if you are headed to the beach today. It is 9:27. We'll have the latest on the war with Iran coming up in the news at 9:30. And, of course, we'll also keep you updated on the latest on the roads. It's starting to get busy. We'll be checking in again.

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6: 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I approve this message because I will never sell out New Hampshire.
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14: Sunshine in Boston. What a day. 66 degrees at 9:30. Good morning. I'm Charlie Bird. Joining us, what's going on? So whether your plans on this Labor Day are to travel or maybe to do some grilling, the weather will cooperate.
15: Plenty of sunshine and quite beautiful for Labor Day with a high near 80.
14: Nice. Joe Lundberg has the AccuWeather forecast in just a few minutes. One day after the U.S. struck Iranian oil tankers in retaliation for Iran launching ballistic missiles at Navy warships, Iran now says they're no longer going to engage in, quoting here, proportionate responses, end quote. ABC's foreign correspondent, Marcus Moore.
16: As a new wave of strikes this weekend targets vessels in the Strait of Hormuz, prompting escalating threats. The U.S. hitting three Iranian tankers in the strait and one near Karg Island. Iran calling the strikes a war crime and retaliated by targeting U.S. ships and oil tankers in the Strait of Hormuz.
14: Iran claims it targeted a U.S. vessel trying to enter the Strait of Hormuz yesterday. No immediate confirmation from the U.S. military. ADHD, it certainly comes with challenges, and now new research shows that those who have it may have an advantage when it comes to creativity.
17: New research from Constructor University points out some ways a person with ADHD processes thoughts may also help with creative thinking in productive ways. Researchers say ideas moving in unexpected directions in the brain can contribute to creativity, but similar patterns are also associated with distraction and struggling to focus, which are seen as disabilities. Researchers say there is still not a full understanding between creativity and attention. I'm Mark Nefield.
14: Well, if your travels this summer took you over to Fenway Park for a game or two, you might have noticed some less than ideal driving conditions. WBZ's Emma Friedman tells us what the construction is all about.
18: When you get off Storrow Drive towards Fenway and you hit the Boylston Street overpass, a.k.a. the Boker overpass, it's hard not to notice all the work being done. So I asked State Highway Administrator Jonathan Gulliver about what exactly is going on.
19: It's something that we've done a little bit of maintenance work on over the years, but it's really reaching the end of its useful life. And so we have a couple of projects planned. So the one that we're currently in now is an $84 million project that's going to rebuild and widen the overpass. And it's going to add a lot of other amenities to it as well. We have a pretty significant amount of work that we've been doing.
18: As part of the work, they're also focused on adding greenery to the area to soften up the infrastructure and make the overpass area more bike-friendly and walkable. Gulliver says they've been working with advocacy groups to make sure the work meets everyone's needs.
19: There's going to be redesigned traffic patterns on Boylston Street, on

0: on that intersection with the actual overpass. We're doing a removal and relocation of one of the off-ramps over the Muddy River to Charles Gate West.
1: The work on the current phase of the project is expected to remain in place until the end of the year. Emma Friedman, WBZ Boston's News Radio.
2: 9:33, violence on the campaign trail. We'll tell you where that happened coming up in just a couple of minutes. Let's get to the roadways and the Subaru retailers of New England. All-wheel drive, traffic on the threes. Where do we begin, Jack?
3: We begin up in Andover there, Charlie. We've got a crash right now, 93 heading southbound just after Dascom Road. And it's maybe about a mile south of Dascom Road, maybe a little less. And it's pushing traffic back beyond that. So heading down Route 93 right now, coming out of the Route 495 stretch, heading down towards Wilmington. You're going to be tied up for a few minutes, unless you know some of the side roads. And if you don't, just be patient. You're going to get through it, but you're going to be stuck for a little bit. Traveling otherwise up to the north, things looking otherwise pretty good. Coming through the Hampton Tolls northbound and southbound Route 95 up in New Hampshire there, we've got to starting to see traffic getting a little heavier through there. A lot of people starting their trips back towards wherever they came from. And traveling right now on the Cape, well, we've got some heavy delays along Route 6 on the westbound side through the Harwich area heading down towards Dennis. Then we've got some more delays from the West Barnstable stretch, and you get a little bit of running room, then right through East Sandwich, right, we've got traffic starts to get heavier, and for the last 3 miles towards the Sagamore, about 3 miles of absolutely solid traffic. Going to take a while. I'm Jack Hart, WBZ Traffic on the Threes.
2: Right, thank you, Jack. Let's get to the four-day WBZ AccuWeather forecast, and Joe Lindbergh tells us it's just going to be a great day today. Sunshine, going to be breezy. You got that wind right now out of the northwest, gusting to 22 miles per hour. Top off at about 80 today for Boston, mid-70s for the Cape and the Islands. Partly cloudy overnight tonight. We'll be in the 60s in Boston, 50s in the suburbs. Another nice day tomorrow. Maybe a few more clouds and temperatures to 80. For Wednesday, it's more clouds than sun, mid-70s, maybe a late-day shower. And then for Thursday, another breezy day with more clouds than sun. Going to get quite a bit warmer, mid-80s on Thursday, and that could kick off a late-day thunderstorm. Right now, sunshine in Boston. Boy, it just looks great out there. 66 degrees at 9:35. An armed man in Ohio went after a Democratic candidate for governor at a state fair.
4: In Ohio's race for governor, we're told by Amy Acton's campaign that while attending the Canfield Fair, an armed individual lunged at Dr. Acton, who is running against Vivek Ramaswamy for governor in Ohio. Multiple people have been injured, according to Amy Acton's campaign. Her team also out with a statement saying, quote, this kind of violence has no place in Ohio, and thanking law enforcement for their swift reaction. Vivek Ramaswamy's campaign also saying, quote, what happened today is completely unacceptable and has no place in politics.
2: ABC's Andrew Dimbert reporting. The ICA is opening its doors today, and it won't cost you a dime. 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
2: Two people in Roxbury hospitalized after a shooting last night. This was around the Columbus Avenue area by 8 o'clock. The two victims hospitalized with unknown injuries. Not confirmed whether both had been shot. No arrests have been made. A North Shore filmmaker has returned to his hometown of Beverly to finish shooting a movie. Here's WBZ TV's Courtney Cole.
6: The clapboard snaps and the camera rolls.
7: You are a spoiled wench!
6: Filmmaker Matt Gill is creating his first feature-length movie on the North Shore.
8: Thank you, guys.
6: The Beverly native is back in his hometown trying to put the finishing touches on Little Bunker Hill.
8: The film is about, it's about changing the world.
9: Every newspaper seems to have something to say about how we live here. Why is it the case?
6: Gil came up with the idea during the pandemic, reading about communes from the 19th century.
8: And as I was digging, I found a ton of these places in Massachusetts. So great. I don't know anything about New Jersey. I don't want to film in New Jersey. I want to go back home.
6: And while much of the movie was shot in New Hampshire, Gil knew the perfect spot for the last round of those pickup shots. The crew filmed in a house owned by Harry Bartnick, who heard about the need for a filming location through his wife's Mahjong game.
10: It's fun and disconcerting at the same time to see your house, you know, turned all around.
2: Filming for the movie began 3 years ago, back in 2023.

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1: We don't just want to sell a piece of technology. We want to actually sell a piece of artwork.
2: Italian cultural officials are making it possible to purchase a limited edition certified digital copy of Italian masterpieces for roughly the price of a Lamborghini. John Blem is founder of Save the Artistic Heritage. He tells the Associated Press they've invented a way to make the file unique, even though it is a copy.
1: The way our technology and the patent works is that these two are actually two different copies of the original one.
2: The digital artworks appear backlit on screens, sized to match the originals, with details visible down to the brush strokes. They are being used as a new revenue source to help cash-strapped museums access new income streams.
1: So we'll make sure that this all showing the art is being spread around the world, and not just for the few that can come here.
2: Allowing them to take those masterpieces all over the world for wider audiences, not just for those who can travel to Italy. I'm Amy Morris, Bloomberg Business on WBZ, Boston's News Radio.
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12: Make that four wins in a row for the Red Sox and a sweep over the listing ship that is the Baltimore Orioles. Sox pitching this series has been phenomenal, allowing just one run the last three games, including back-to-back shutouts by Ranger Suarez and Sonny Gray. And yesterday, Peyton Tolley does allow one run, but the Sox get three on Eli White's second inning three-run shot. Sox go on to win 3-1. Aroldis Chapman getting his 400th career save, only the ninth pitcher in history to do so. Sox return home for six games, starting with three against the Angels. Game one today at 1:35. Red Sox Nation mourning the loss of Walpole's Joe Morgan, who passed away at the age of 95. He is forever part of the Red Sox lore with his Morgan magic. He's survived by his four children as well as six grandchildren. Al Griffith, WBZ, Boston's News Radio.
0: 9:43 and back to the highways. Subaru, retailers of New England, all-wheel drive traffic on the threes, brought to you by King Collision. Jack?
13: Thank you, Charlie. We're doing pretty well on area roadways. Biggest delay is still coming off the Cape right now. Traveling right now on Route 6 heading westbound. Well, we've got delays through the Harwich area heading into Dennis. Then you get some running room. We've got some heavy delays through the, coming out of Yarmouth through West Barnstable. And a little teeny bit of running room. And then you've got some solid traffic from East Sandwich right up to the Sagamore Bridge. Absolutely solid. And that's for about, that's at least 4 miles right now. It's going to take you some time, just maybe one. Want to leave now and get a start, maybe Route 28 towards the Bourne Bridge might be a better route for you. Traveling right now, otherwise out in the Central Mass area, we're doing all right. Up to the north, things are okay. Route 95 northbound and southbound through the Hampton Tolls, we're starting to see some heavy delays. Starting to see some delays coming down Route 95 towards through Kittery, heading towards the border with Maine and New Hampshire as well. Traveling otherwise, the downtown area, and so far it's looking pretty good. Oh, we're still dealing with that crash. 93 heading southbound just after Dascombe Road. Boy, that's starting to push traffic back towards Route 133. I'm Jack Hart, WBZ Traffic in the Freeze.
0: AccuWeather forecast, Joe Lundberg says we'll have sunshine today. It's breezy as well, but just gorgeous. High to about 80 in Boston to the mid-70s for the Cape and the Islands. Got a few clouds moving through tonight. Will be 63 for a low in Boston, 50s for the suburbs. Tomorrow, another nice day, maybe more clouds with some sunshine, high 80. Clouds on Wednesday, maybe a late day shower, mid-70s should do it. And then Thursday, a breezy day with more clouds than sun. It gets a lot warmer, though, mid-80s on Thursday, and that could kick off a late day thunderstorm. Right now, sunshine in Boston and 66 degrees.
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0: Good morning, I'm Charlie Bergeron, and here are the five things you need to know at 9:45. Attacks between the U.S. and Iran escalate after the U.S. struck Iranian oil tankers in retaliation for Iran launching ballistic missiles at Navy warships. Five people are dead, five others hospitalized after an Amazon cargo jet skidded off the end of the runway at Miami's International Airport. NFL Commissioner Roger Goodell will hold on to that title a little bit longer. Another contract for Goodell extends for four more years. And how about the Red Sox? They have won four in a row, beat the Orioles four straight, 3-1 yesterday at Camden Yards. It's the Sox and Angels in a matinee today at Fenway. Four people returned to shore after getting stuck out in the water off Sandy Neck Beach in Barnstable. Police were notified Saturday of four people who were in distress in the water, and they soon found out it was two children, two adults, who were struggling to get back to shore because of the current. Two bystanders able to swim out and help all four get back. There were no reported injuries. Well, the Patriots open up their season in Seattle Wednesday night against the Super Bowl champion Seahawks. And as mentioned, Roger Goodell will in all likelihood be on hand. And why wouldn't he? He's got a nice contract that covers him for the next 4 years.
14: He's best known around here for Deflategate and being the guy handing the Lombardi over to the Patriots. NFL Commissioner Roger Goodell is getting a contract extension. The new deal will see him run the league through the 2030 season. This marks the fifth time Goodell has earned an extension since he started the gig in 2006. Patriots owner Robert Kraft is the chairman for the compensation committee that makes the decisions on who gets to be commissioner. In a memo to owners, the committee says they believe they're very fortunate to have Goodell in charge for the next 4 years. Goodell's new deal expires in March of 2031, at the same time the current collective bargaining agreement for the league is set to expire. Kyle Bray, WBZ, Boston's News Radio.
0: Five are dead, five hospitalized after an Amazon cargo plane slid off the end of a runway in Miami. The National Transportation Safety Board says it has launched a team into the area to investigate what's gone wrong. Miami-Dade Sheriff Rosie Cordero.
15: A cargo plane crashed at Miami International Airport as it overran the runway number 30. It came to rest at a field adjacent to the airport. We have at least 5 deceased individuals, and we have multiple individuals that were transported to local hospitals with unknown injuries.
0: Amazon says it is cooperating with investigators to try and figure out what happened. To Nepal now as they mourn days after floods killed at least 1,300 people. There are still thousands missing.
16: Nepal is holding a day of mourning to remember those killed in the August 26 floods near the bank of the Trishuli River, surrounded by damaged buildings. Buddhist monks prayed for the flood victims in Nepal's Nuwakot district. Just nearby, a Hindu priest held prayers for those who died and were missing. At government offices, flags were lowered and families concluded mourning rituals. The floods have killed more than 1,300 people in Nepal and Tibet and left about 5,000 people missing. In predominantly Hindu Nepal, mourning lasts 13 days, with rituals held on the final day. Meanwhile, search efforts continued for the missing. Rescuers called into the rubble in hope for an answer. Specialized rescue teams from several countries have been searching through debris and damaged structures. I'm Karen Chamas.
0: It is 9:49, 66 degrees in Boston, heading toward 80 today. The Lincoln reflecting pool drama continues to play out. The latest in the saga involves a Massachusetts company.
17: The Trump administration has now hired a second contractor to tackle the algae that's turned the Lincoln reflecting pool water green. The one-year contract, worth nearly $3 million, is awarded to American Ag Energy of Cambridge, Massachusetts. But here's the ironic twist. The company's founder and CEO, Richard Rosen, was convicted of casting ballots in both Massachusetts and New Hampshire in the 2016 election. The conviction was overturned by the New Hampshire Supreme Court, which found errors in the trial and sent the case back to the lower court, leaving the door open for a retrial. He's not the only contractor in this Greenwater saga with a murky record. The last company hired, which failed at the job, was co-owned by J.J. Cafaro. He pleaded guilty in 2001 to conspiring to bribe a sitting congressman. The reflecting pool continuing to reflect poorly on the White House. Sherry Small, WBZ Boston's News Radio.
0: While Spider-Man Brand New Day is racking up millions at the box office, another Spider-Man project being cut short.
18: The folks over at Prime Video have just decided to cancel the new Spider-Noir series after just one season. The show starred Nicolas Cage as Spider-Man variant Spider-Noir, a hard-hitting New York City private investigator from the 1930s with superpowers extremely similar to the iconic Webhead. Deadline reported while there wasn't a definitive reason for the cancellation, it was a high-cost show to make, and a cost-first-performance ratio likely came into play. The news has caught some off guard, as the show was seemingly a hit among fans, slotting a 92% critic score and a 90% audience score on Rotten Tomatoes, along with 11 Emmy Award nominations, which is the most of any Prime Video series this year. Luke Spear, WBZ, Boston's News Radio.
0: Late filmmaker Rob Reiner has posthumously won an Emmy for Outstanding Guest Actor for his work on The Bear, the award coming 9 months after his death. 9:51, 66 degrees. Got the forecast coming up with Joe Lundberg, and the roads are getting busy. We'll check in with Jack Hart next.
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0: 53, back to the roads, and the Subaru retailers of New England, all-wheel drive, traffic on the threes, patience is a virtue, Jack.
13: You ain't kidding, Charlie. We got a couple of spots out there that's going to require it. Traveling right now, Route 1 heading northbound. We've got a crash just beyond the where Route 1 and Route 99 merge as you're getting into Saugus right now, and that's pushing traffic back, not quite back to Route 60, Esquire Road, back to Salem Street at any rate. So it's good heavy delay through there. And again, through it, and you're in okay shape right up to Route 95. Now, southbound on Route 93 by a little bit south of Daskam Road. We got another crash there. Traffic is all the way back to Route 113. That's in the Andover area. That's going to take a while, and it's going to require some of that patience. Now, traveling out in the Central Mass area, things are doing all right. Coming off the Cape right now, we've got at least a five-mile backup heading through the east Sandwich area, heading down towards the Sagamore Bridge. And got some delays getting there as well. Not as bad, though. Traveling right now on Route 95, northbound and southbound through the Hampton Tolls up there in Hampton, New Hampshire. We're starting to see some delays back up there, and actually we're starting to see for a 95 southbound, that's starting to back up a couple of miles approaching the tolls, and also pretty heavy right now coming through Kittery, Maine, and coming from York down to Kittery and into New Hampshire. I'm Jack Hart, WBZ Traffic on the Threes.
0: Thank you, Jack. 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
23: Today, Labor Day will be mostly sunny and gorgeous with a warmer afternoon and a high near 80, mid-70s on the Cape and the islands. Clear early tonight, then partly cloudy late. Lows will range from 53 in the coolest interior suburbs to 63 in downtown Boston. For tomorrow, a mix of sun and clouds with a high temperature approaching 80. For Wednesday, partial sunshine, high 76 to 80. Thursday, clouds, some sun, breezy, warmer and more humid. A chance of a shower or thunderstorm, high 85. I'm AccuWeather meteorologist Joe Lundberg, WBZ, Boston's News Radio.
0: Bright sunshine and breezy right now. Winds out of the northwest gusting to 22 miles per hour. Right now in Boston, 66 degrees at 9:55.
24: 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Let's go places.
0: Well, as we approach 25 years since the 9/11 attacks, the FBI says the threat of terrorism in the U.S. still remains.
25: The FBI warning that 25 years after 9/11, the threat from foreign terrorist organizations has far from gone away. While the FBI says it's better positioned to stop a large-scale, sophisticated attack like 9/11, Al-Qaeda and its offshoot, ISIS, have evolved in recent years, relentlessly seeking to develop so-called lone wolves right here in the homeland.
0: ABC's Pierre Thomas reporting. Tick-borne disease is on the rise, causing many people to suffer from alpha-gal syndrome, which causes one to develop an allergy to red meat. One meat lover is sharing an alternative.
26: This Labor Day, as Americans fire up the grill for backyard barbecues, some are swapping cheeseburgers for something unexpected. Ostrich meat.
27: It's good. Very good.
26: It's a growing alternative for people like Brenton Williams, who suffers from alpha-gal syndrome. It's a potentially life-threatening condition that can develop after a certain type of tick bite, which can trigger an allergic reaction to red meat.
0: ABC's Perry Russum reporting. It is 9:57. The Republican Party is holding their first ever midterm convention later this week. WBZ's Sherry Small has that story and much more coming up next in the news at 10 o'clock.
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30: Sunshine and 66 degrees. It's 10 o'clock on this Monday. Happy Labor Day. Thanks for being with us. I'm Sherry Small, and here's what's happening. All right, this long weekend started out on the gloomy side, but it's how you finish that counts.
23: A nice finish to the Labor Day weekend with lots of sunshine and a high temperature up near 80.
30: That's AccuWeather meteorologist Joe Lundberg. The full forecast coming up in three. All right, trying something new. The Republican National Committee's first ever midterm convention is being held in Dallas this week. President Trump set to speak both nights, delivering the opening keynote speech and the closing address. Vice President J.D. Vance speaks on day two. The event is meant to showcase candidates in key swing state districts. Meanwhile, the Trump administration is calling for the Supreme Court to limit mail-in ballots.
31: The administration at this late date is now urging the justices to allow the Postal Service to impose new rules governing how ballots are sent out via the mail.
32: Mail-in voting means mail-in cheating. I call it mail-in cheating.
31: That is, absentee ballots have already gone out in North Carolina. They're set to go out in Alabama later this week and in several more states by the end of next week. Experts say examples of fraudulent voting by mail are exceedingly rare, and there's no evidence that fraudulent mail-in ballots have affected the outcomes of recent national elections.
30: And that's ABC's Stephen Portnoy reporting. We're now about 8 weeks out from November's midterm elections. A crash on Mass Ave leaves one person in critical condition. Yesterday afternoon, a car crashed into the back of a tractor trailer. This happening in the 1200 block of Massachusetts Avenue. One person taken to a local hospital with life-threatening injuries. All right, Labor Day is a federal holiday. WBZ's Jay Willett tells us what's open and what's closed.
33: Federal and state offices are closed today. So are the courts, the RMV, public schools, libraries, and most banks. The stock market is also closed, but you can still get your errands done. Retail stores, supermarkets, and liquor stores are open as usual. On the T, subways and buses are running a Sunday schedule. Commuter rail is on a weekend service. and some ferry routes are modified or suspended. And if you're waiting on trash or recycling pickup, check with your city or town. Most are running a day behind. Jay Willett, WBZ Boston's News Radio.
30: Lindsay Clancy's defense attorney is taking on another murder trial that could also garner a lot of attention.
12: After weeks of work in the Lindsay Clancy murder trial ended with a deadlocked jury, defense lawyer Kevin Reddington is set to take on another murder case, this time in Western Mass. During his press conference Friday after the judge declared a mistrial in the Clancy case, Reddington confirmed that he'll be representing Kelsey Cote in her upcoming murder trial. Cote is charged with killing her 74-year-old grandmother Doris in North Adams on Halloween back in 2022. The Berkshire Eagle reports Cote allegedly persuaded her grandmother to make her the beneficiary of her estate before killing her and then staging it to look like an accident. She since pleaded not guilty. When asked about handling both cases after the Clancy mistrial, Reddington said he'll get it done. Kyle Bray, WBZ, Boston's News Radio.
30: A mother in Illinois who killed her own toddler was said to be following the Lindsay Clancy case very closely. We'll have more on that next, but first let's check your ride. Here's the Subaru Retailers. 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Traffic on the threes. Jack Hart, hello.
13: Hey, Sherry, it's Dave Augustus.
30: And sorry about that, Dave.
13: We've got good news and bad news in Andover. The good news is the crash has been cleared on 93 South by Dascombe Road, but it is still backed up there and pretty slow, but it should be getting better as they've cleared that crash away in Andover on 93 South by Dascombe. A crash is being dealt with in Saugus on Route 1 northbound after Route 99, so it is delayed. Now, as far as those get-home slowdowns on the Cape, the westbound side of Route 6, the Mid-Cape Highway, first a bit slow there in Harwich with the one lane by Route 124, some delays in West Barnstable, and then it is about a 4 mile backup before the Sagamore Bridge on Route 6 westbound in Sandwich. But looking pretty good on the Bourne Bridge side of things. 28 North is delayed just at the rotary. It is a slow ride heading into the rotary on Sandwich Road, but the Bourne Bridge is looking clear. Dave Augustus, WBZ's Traffic on the Threes.
30: Dave, thank you for that. And now the 4 day WBZ AccuWeather forecast. A beautiful day today. We deserve it after the way the long holiday weekend started out. Sunshine today, highs around 80 in the city, mid-70s for the Cape and the islands tonight. Clear to partly cloudy skies. The overnight low in Boston, 63. It's in the 50s for those suburbs. All right, tomorrow, another nice day, a mix of sun and clouds, but again, highs near 80. Wednesday, mostly cloudy. 76 is the high, and we'll see the return of a shower late at night on Wednesday. Thursday, clouds and some sunshine, becoming breezy with a stray thunderstorm, but a high of 85. Right now in Boston, we are seeing 70 degrees, mostly sunny at 10:05. Energy Secretary Chris Wright says that he's uncertain about whether there will be a nuclear agreement with Iran. Wright making the comments on ABC's This Week, saying that simply destroying the nuclear capabilities looks more likely. Meanwhile, President Trump says he doesn't see the military conflict with Iran as a war. Instead, he calls it small potatoes because the U.S. has, he says, decimated Iran's military. A man on the South Shore unearths a long-lost Irish tradition.
14: Before the Irish potato famine, a cultural tradition reigned at major life cycle events, lifting stones.
15: These were specific stones that were lifted as rites of passage from boyhood to manhood. They were lifted to honor harvest festivals. They're lifted to honor the dead at funerals.
14: That practice was utterly lost for almost 200 years. David Keown is the man responsible for almost single-handedly bringing it back. He traveled the island nation in search of the stones and found many of them, which had laid untouched since the famine.
15: So a lot of culture, a lot of history, stories, and people left the island.
14: David came to the Irish Mossing Museum in Scituate to challenge the people here to lift his 250-pound practice stone. He says modern Ireland and the diaspora here in the States has become deeply fascinated with the lifting revival, tapping into an ancient culture that's just now taking root again.
15: You're bringing something back that was taken from you intentionally. You're giving people back a bit of their own heart and soul.
14: Kyle Schaffel, WBZ, Boston's News Radio.
30: An Illinois mother accused of killing her 2-year-old son was reportedly following the Lindsay Clancy murder trial. 40-year-old Corey Walsh of Frankfort, Illinois, is charged with first-degree murder in the death of her toddler, Barrett Walsh. Prosecutors say the mother had become very interested in the Lindsay Clancy case, where Clancy was charged for the murder of her three children. In the case out of Illinois, court documents say that Walsh was still discussing the Clancy case in a group text with friends at around 12:30 last Tuesday afternoon. Then just a few hours later, a neighbor found two-year-old Barrett unresponsive in the basement. Prosecutors say the boy had been strangled. Walsh told police that she did it because he was the devil and the Antichrist. Her defense mirrors Clancy's, claiming that Walsh was experiencing a psychotic episode and a mental health crisis. Now, Lindsay Clancy's case ended in a mistrial on Friday after jurors failed to reach a verdict. All right, time now for Bloomberg Business News.
0: The booming solar industry has found an unlikely mascot in sheep.
16: We want to be good stewards of the land. How do we effectively control vegetation management? The challenging solution to that is livestock.
0: SB Energy Asset Manager James Hawkins says the sheep take shade under the solar panels and they eat the grass around the panels.
16: As this industry continues to grow, so will the demand for sheep.
0: Because solar fields use sunny, flat land, often ideal for livestock grazing, the power plants have been used in coordination with farmers rather than against them.
16: Bringing the sheep into the solar array has many positive impacts for the sheep industry. There's more sheep out there because of it. Herders are finding other ways to supplement income, and one of them is vegetation maintenance.
0: Hawkins adds there's been a reluctance to transition from gas mowing to livestock as vegetation maintenance, but he says it's starting to catch on. I'm Amy Morris, Bloomberg Business on WBZ, Boston's News Radio.
30: 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That's next.
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4: In the Red Sox four-game sweep in Baltimore over the weekend, Aroldis Chapman picked up three saves, giving the 38-year-old lefty 400 in his career.
5: Congrats to Chappie. 400, that's incredible. I mean, to be that elite for as long as he's been elite is it's cool to watch.
4: That was Peyton Tolley talking about his teammate. And Chad Tracy said having someone so reliable in the ninth is amazing.
5: Like we said, in the middle of April, I didn't think I'd be standing here, but watching Aroldis Chapman close his 400, save his 400th game, and be able to be there up close and personal to witness it is, I'm blessed just to be able to watch it. And now that I've got to know him and see the work ethic, it's pretty cool.
4: Chapman currently ranks ninth all-time in the category. The Red Sox will now open up a three-game home series with the Angels today at 1:35. Brian Antonelli, WBZ, Boston's News Radio.
30: All right, let's check your ride, traffic, and weather together now. 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Hi there, Dave.
13: Hi, Sherry. Good news. That crash all the way gone now in Andover, 93 south of Tascom, so it's all clear there. Still slow, though, in Saugus for the crash on Route 1 North by Route 99. It's backed out behind it. And then on Cape Cod, it's slow on Route 6 West in Harwich by Route 124. Some delays in Yarmouth and in West Barnstable. And then that sandwich delay starts about 4 miles before the Sagamore Bridge on Route 6 West. In Bourne, you're on the brakes on 28 North just at the rotary. Sandwich Road's crawling into the rotary there. 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Dave Augustus, WBZ's traffic on the threes.
30: Thank you. And now the four-day WBZ AccuWeather forecast. Beautiful sunshine today. It's the day we've been waiting for with this long weekend. Today's high 80 in the city, mid-70s for the Cape and the Islands. And then tonight, clear to partly cloudy. The overnight low, 63 in downtown Boston, 54 the suburbs. And then Tuesday, we're going to see a mix of sun and clouds. Tomorrow's still going to be a nice day. Highs near 80. Midweek Wednesday, a high of 76. Mostly cloudy and then a shower around late at night. Thursday, again, clouds and some sunshine becoming breezy. But with that comes a stray thunderstorm in the mix. 85 is the high on Thursday. Right now, we're just seeing plenty of sunshine, 70 degrees in the city.
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30: Hello, and thanks for being with us on this holiday. I'm Sherry Small, and here are the five things you need to know at 10:15. Hundreds of Encore Boston Harbor workers are still on the picket line today, calling for better pay and job security. Two people hospitalized after a shooting in Roxbury last night. Former Boston Red Sox manager Joe Morgan died Saturday in Walpole at the age of 95. And the Republican National Committee's first ever midterm convention is set to be held this week in Dallas. A major video game publisher is giving fans not one, but two big announcements over the next few days.
6: Video game company Nintendo is getting ready to announce two Nintendo Directs over the next 2 days. The first of these announcements is happening tomorrow, and that one's focused entirely on the Legend of Zelda series. People are speculating that there could be more information released on the Legend of Zelda Ocarina of Time remake for the Switch 2, and the recently unveiled Legend of Zelda movie, which is set to come out in April of next year. The second presentation is happening on Wednesday, and will be an overview of all sorts of games coming to Nintendo systems, though the company has been pretty vague when it comes to exactly what titles. Both of those presentations will be streamed on Nintendo's YouTube channel starting at 10 a.m. Eastern Standard Time on both days. Luke Spear, WBZ, Boston's News Radio.
30: California lawmakers green light a bill that will give classic car owners a break with Leno's Law.
7: The bipartisan bill aims to relieve more classic car owners from California's emissions rules, which are the the strictest in the nation. It's backed by comedian Jay Leno, who owns hundreds of classic cars and motorcycles stored at his garage in Burbank. The bill would exempt some cars made before the model year 1981 from the standard smog checks. The current rules generally require gas-powered vehicles from the model year 1976 and up to undergo a smog check every 2 years. Many classic car owners say that's overly restrictive. I'm Mark Mayfield.
30: And the bill passed the state legislature, and now it is on Governor Newsom's desk, waiting on his approval before becoming law. Poet and feminist Robin Morgan has died. She was a child actor in the 40s and 50s and then grew up to become an all-American radical as a poet, essayist, editor, and leader in the feminist movement through the 60s, 70s, and beyond. Her death was confirmed by Women's Media Center, an organization that she co-founded. Robin Morgan was 85 years old. It's 10:17. Students at a high school in Illinois are accused of racial harassment. This all happening at a football game with a social media video showing five Lincoln Way East High School students harassing the other school's fans. Vicki Carter is a parent.
8: They were, you know, making monkey sounds. You know, they were flapping their arms like monkeys, and they were crawling like monkeys. And it was very disturbing to my children. It was very disrespectful to the community. You know, and it was something that we don't tolerate here.
30: And Lincoln Way East administrators apologized for the behavior in a statement and say that disciplinary action will be taken. The state's highest court shoots down Northeastern University's plans to expand its marine science center on coastal land in Nahant. The court ruled that the town is within its right to block development through eminent domain and that the town had no reasonable expectation to allow their land to be used. This ruling capping off an 8-year legal battle between the town and the university, which has been operating its science center there since the 60s. All right, it is a busy weekend on the roads all across the country.
9: Road trips to national parks, they're extremely popular right now. In fact, a huge number of people have rented cars in cities like Denver and Las Vegas to drive to those parks. Now, you're going to hit some of the worst traffic today just about everywhere, especially between 2 and 5 p.m. Your best bet is to get on the road before noon.
30: And that was ABC's Gio Benitez. We'll be checking traffic, tracking it live along with traffic on the threes. Two Lawrence police cruisers crashed into a car yesterday morning. The police were responding to a call for assistance before crashing into the person's vehicle that was stopped in the travel lane at a traffic stop. No serious injuries were reported. Everyone involved in the collision were taken to a local hospital as a precaution. Investigations into the accident are ongoing. The state is looking to try to ease the burden of rising costs for school districts in the Commonwealth.
10: Chapter 70 uses a complex formula to allocate $7.6 billion to Massachusetts public school districts. Others say it's fundamentally flawed, and the state agrees. The Healey administration recently announced an additional $100 million to districts across the state.
23: Every district will get some portion of these $100 million resources based on the size of the district relative to the overall enrollment in the state.
10: Newly named Education Secretary Dr. Stevens Reich also says the current Chapter 7 funding formula will be scrutinized.
23: So this is the right time to relook at the funding formula, which is desperately needed given the shifts that we are seeing in enrollment and the needs.
10: Still, unlike bigger cities with broader, more diverse tax bases, smaller towns will continue to face strong budgetary headwinds.
30: And that was WBZ TV's Chris Tanaka reporting. All right, we're back. We'll check the roads, all that holiday travel. We'll tell you how things are looking now, and we'll also let you know when the worst times will be to be on the roads today. Also, a check on your holiday forecast next.
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0: the threes. Dave Augustus on watch for us. Hi, Dave.
1: Hi, Sherry. Definitely a tough ride getting off Cape Cod right now. It is now a 7-mile backup on Route 6 West to Mid-Cape. In Sandwich there before the Sagamore Bridge. And then behind that, a bit slow in West Barnstable and Harwich in spots. But that Sandwich ride is tough to the bridge. A much better situation on the other side of the Cape, 28 northbound, backed up less than a mile before the Bourne Rotary, but it's crawling on Sandwich Road heading in to the Bourne Rotary. And then a bit busy on Route 3 northbound in Norwell heading up towards Derby Street. The usual busy ride, not too bad though, heading down from York, Maine to the Hampton Tolls on 95 South. A lot of company, but no big delays there. 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Dave Augustus, WBZ's Traffic on the Threes.
0: And now the four-day WBZ AccuWeather forecast. Here is meteorologist Joe Lundberg.
2: Plenty of sunshine for the rest of our Labor Day holiday with a warm afternoon high of 80, near 75 at the Cape and the Islands. For tonight, clear skies early, then some clouds show up after midnight. We'll get down to 53 in the coolest interior suburbs, 63 in downtown Boston. Times of sun and clouds tomorrow with a high temperature approaching 80. For Wednesday, clouds will limit the sun, the high 76 to 80. Thursday, clouds and some sun becoming breezy, warmer, and more humid. Just a chance for a shower or thunderstorm, high 85. I'm AccuWeather meteorologist Joe Lundberg, WBZ, Boston's News Radio.
0: In far western Mass in Pittsfield right now, it's 62 degrees, 67 in Springfield, 64 in Worcester, 69 in Framingham. Up in Gloucester on the North Shore, 66, also 66 down in Plymouth, and it looks like we're averaging about 67 on the Cape. In the city right now, we're seeing sunshine and 70 degrees at 10:25. Time for New England Business News. Day four of strikes outside Encore Casino today. More than 1,300 workers calling for a new contract after their previous one expired at the end of August. Now, staff say the casino brought in $847 million last year, but that management refuses to come to the bargaining table. Workers are calling for better wages, stronger benefits, and enhanced protections on the job. They say that they're prepared to strike until management agrees to a contract. All right, we know it's expensive to live on the Vineyard. Well, that proves to be true after an Edgartown home broke records for the highest home price in the state. The home, known as Great Point, is a massive shoreline mansion equipped with 9 bedrooms, 11 bathrooms, even an outdoor sauna. It sold for $43 million, which beats a previous record of $37.5 million. Previous residents of the home include famed late-night host David Letterman, who actually helped save a nearby plot of land from redevelopment back in 2001. All right, Apple is hosting its next launch event on Wednesday, marking the first launch event under new CEO John Ternus. Analysts anticipate the announcement of new iPhones and Apple Watches, with the potential of Apple's first folding phone being a major rumor. The event will take place at Apple's headquarters in Cupertino, California. A deadly plane crash at a Miami airport. We'll have that coming up next. It's 10:27, 70 degrees, sunny skies in the city.
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8: All right, it is a start to a beautiful day. 70 degrees, sunny skies in the city at 10:30. Hello, thanks for being with us on this Labor Day. I'm Sherry Small, and here's what's happening in news. More than 6 months into the war with Iran, Energy Secretary Chris Wright says he doesn't think a nuclear deal is in the cards.
9: The alternative to a deal for Iran not making nuke weapons, says Wright,
10: it may be simply destroying their capabilities to do it.
9: Wright was asked, to achieve that, does the U.S. just keep bombing when they build back up?
10: They built a massive missile infrastructure to manufacture missiles, which you see them firing today, but they don't have the capability to build more missiles. We are degrading their capacity to develop nuclear weapons and ultimately to deliver them if they develop them.
9: The energy chief on ABC's This Week.
8: And that's ABC's Chuck Sievertson reporting. Two U.S. envoys made their first visit to Ukraine's capital this weekend. That happening just hours after meeting with Russian leader Vladimir Putin.
11: President Trump's envoys are describing peace talks with Ukrainian President Zelensky as very meaningful. Steve Witkoff and Jared Kushner visiting Kyiv a day after spending more than 3 hours with Vladimir Putin in Moscow. Russia pausing its attacks on Kyiv for the visit, prompting Zelensky to greet the U.S. envoys with a joke.
12: Якщо війна буде продовжуватись взимку,
11: saying Witkoff and Kushner protected Ukraine better than Patriot missile interceptors.
8: And that was ABC's Karen Hua reporting. An Amazon cargo plane slides off the runway at Miami International Airport, killing five people and injuring five others.
13: The chair of the National Transportation Safety Board leading the investigation into this deadly crash. An Amazon cargo jet crashing off the end of a runway at Miami's airport, plowing across the road into vehicles, bursting into flames, trapping the pilot and co-pilot, as well as some people inside their cars.
8: ABC's Perry Russum reporting there. If you've driven to Fenway for a Red Sox game this summer, you may have noticed some hiccups on the road. Emma Friedman explains.
14: When you get off Storrow Drive towards Fenway and you hit the Boylston Street overpass, a.k.a. the Boker overpass, it's hard not to notice all the work being done. So I asked State Highway Administrator Jonathan Gulliver about what exactly is going on.
15: It's something that we've done a little bit of maintenance work on over the years, but it's really reaching the end of its useful life. And so we have a couple of projects planned. So the one that we're currently in now is an $84 million project that's going to rebuild and widen the overpass. And it's going to add a lot of other amenities to it as well. We have a pretty significant amount of work that we've been doing.
14: As part of the work, they're also focused on adding greenery to the area to soften up the infrastructure and make the overpass area more bike-friendly and walkable. Gulliver says they've been working with advocacy groups to make sure the work meets everyone's needs.
15: There's going to be redesigned traffic patterns on Boylston Street, on that intersection with the actual overpass. We're doing a removal and relocation of one of the off-ramps over the Muddy River to Charles Gate West.
14: The work on the current phase of the project is expected to remain in place until the end of the year. Emma Friedman, WBZ Boston's News Radio.
8: More people need to be rescued at the beach in Barnstable. We'll have that story next. But first, Let's check the roads, traffic and weather together. Here's the Subaru Retailers of New England all-wheel drive traffic on the threes. How's the early holiday traffic looking, Dave?
6: Well, not so good down on the Cape, Sherry. We got that big backup on Route 6 West in Sandwich before the Sagamore Bridge. It's backed up all the way to almost Chase Road. That's over 7 miles there. And then behind that, a bit slow in West Barnstable. Behind that, delayed in that usual spot in Harwich on Route 6 West by 125.

0: 4 with the one lane, 28 north slow just before the Bourne Rotary, and crawling on Sandwich Road heading into the Bourne Rotary. Some holiday delays on 95 south from York, Main down to the Hampton Tolls. Not too bad, though. It is moving. Now, the crash is still being cleared in Saugus on Route 1 northbound before Essex Street. A truck involved, and that is still delayed behind there, Route 1 north in Saugus. 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Dave Augustus, WBZ's Traffic on the Threes.
1: Thank you, Dave. And now the four-day WBZ AccuWeather forecast. A beautiful day to get out for a picnic, a barbecue. 80 degrees is the high in the city. Plenty of sunshine. Mid-70s for the Cape and the Islands tonight. Clear to partly cloudy. An overnight low in downtown Boston of 63. Back to work tomorrow. Tuesday's going to be a mix of sun and clouds. Another pleasant day with a high near 80. Wednesday, we'll see the return of a shower around. That's late at night. Through the day, just mostly cloudy. A high of 76. Thursday, a mix of sun and clouds. It's going to be breezy with a stray thunderstorm. The high, though, 85 on Thursday. Right now, we're just seeing beautiful sunshine, 70 degrees in the city at 10:35. Back to news. It's status quo for the NFL commissioner.
2: He's best known around here for Deflategate and being the guy handing the Lombardi over to the Patriots. NFL commissioner Roger Goodell is getting a contract extension. The new deal will see him run the league through the 2030 season. This marks the fifth time Goodell has earned an extension since he started the gig in 2006. Patriots owner Robert Kraft is the chairman for the compensation committee that makes the decisions on who gets to be commissioner. In a memo to owners, the committee says they believe they're very fortunate to have Goodell in charge for the next 4 years. Goodell's new deal expires in March of 2031, at the same time the current collective bargaining agreement for the league is set to expire. Kyle Bray, WBZ, Boston's News Radio.
1: Four people are rescued after getting into trouble in the water off Sand Neck Beach in Barnstable. Police were notified Saturday morning of four people in distress. Soon they found that it was two children and two adults who were struggling to make it back to shore because of the current. Two bystanders reported swimming out to the kids and trying to help actually all four of them get back to shore. There were no reports of injuries and no one was transported to a hospital. It's an expensive weekend to hit the roads with gas prices remaining high.
3: The average price for a gallon of regular unleaded is $4.15, according to AAA. That's up a penny from Sunday. Drivers in California are paying an average of $5.86 a gallon. That's the highest in the country. Prices at the pump are cheapest in Indiana at $3.43. And in Hawaii, where they're bracing for a brush with Hurricane Lowell, gas is going for $5.38 a gallon. I'm Tammy Trujillo.
1: And AAA says the average price for gas in Massachusetts is $4.21 a gallon for regular. All right, if you're looking for something to do on this Labor Day holiday, WBZ's Luke Spear has some suggestions.
4: There's a Labor Day Pokemon and TCG show happening at the Envision Hotel in Mansfield later today. You can browse over 115 vendor tables offering old and new trading cards and other collectibles. 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
6: 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Christina Peterson is a food reporter for Bloomberg News.
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5: 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And it is a little smoother. 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
6: And the fancy butter trend is still growing.
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6: A pound of fancy European butter could run you $10 to $60 a pound. I'm Amy Morris, Bloomberg Business on WBZ, Boston's News Radio.
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17: After some big acquisitions in the offseason, the Patriots enter the year with new names at the top of their wide receiver depth chart, A.J. Brown and Romeo Doubs. Offensive coordinator Josh McDaniel said both deserve a lot of credit for how hard they've worked, and so does their coach, Todd Downing. Also, he's excited to see how this group looks in an NFL game.
18: The unknown of that and how it's going to all unfold, we know it won't be perfect. That's never going to be the case on opening day, and really never in any game. 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
17: McDaniels added they do hope to keep the lessons to a minimum. Brian Antonelli, WBZ, Boston's News Radio.
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0: Thanks, Sherry. Some good news in Saugus. Looks like they've cleared that crash away on Route 1 northbound before Essex Street. It's looking much better there. And then we'll go down on Cape Cod. No fun down there on Route 6 westbound in Sandwich. It's backed up almost all the way to Chase Road before the Sagamore Bridge. So it's over 6 miles of a very slow ride there. Behind that, delayed in Harwich in that usual spot with the one lane by Route 124 on Route 6 west. It is delayed on 28 north before the Bourne Rotary and a really slow ride heading into the Bourne Rotary on Sandwich Road. Looking okay around downtown, though. A bit of company on Route 3 northbound heading up from the South Shore from about Norwell to Derby Street. It's a bit slow, but not too bad. And the same on 95 heading down from York, Maine to the Hampton Tolls. 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Dave Augustus, WBZ's Traffic on the Threes.
1: Thank you. And now the 4-day WBZ AccuWeather forecast. We put up with a couple gloomy days to start off the holiday weekend, and today we're gonna finally get payback. It's a beautiful day, sunshine, a high of 80 in Boston, mid-70s for the Cape and the Islands, clear to partly cloudy overnight, the low in downtown Boston 63, 50s for those suburbs. Tomorrow, another fairly nice day, a mix of sun and clouds, and a high near 80 once again. Wednesday, mostly cloudy. We'll see a shower around late at night, a high of 76. Thursday, a thunderstorm to deal with. 85, though, is the high with a mix of clouds and sunshine. It will also become breezy on Thursday. In the city right now, though, it's just sunny and 70 degrees. Beautiful weather.
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1: Hello and happy Labor Day. I'm Sherry Small. Here are the five things you need to know at 10:45. Five people are killed, five others injured after an Amazon cargo plane slides off the runway at Miami International Airport. Car crashes into the back of a tractor trailer in Boston, leaving one person in critical condition. More than 1,300 Encore Boston Harbor Casino employees remain on strike. The Trump administration once again calling on the Supreme Court to limit mail-in ballots 2 months before the midterm elections. The ICA is opening its doors today for free on this Labor Day.
19: The Institute of Contemporary Art is offering free admission today for everyone, but you'll need a ticket to get in. All you need is a reservation ahead of time, including for timed tickets for the ICA Water Shuttle. And if you head to the ICA Watershed in East Boston to see the Lucy Raven Rounds exhibit, that's always free, no ticket required. Jay Willette, WBZ Boston's News Radio.
1: A shooting in Roxbury sends two people to the hospital. Police responding at about 8 o'clock last night for a report of someone being shot. The two victims were rushed to the hospital. No word on the extent of their injuries. And it is not confirmed whether both people had been shot. No arrests have been made. The investigation remains active. With Labor Day comes summer cookouts, but a lot of those staple foods are costing more this year.
20: Lettuce is up more than 11%, and that's just the tip of the iceberg. Ground beef is now at prices rarely seen, around $6.88 a pound. That's about 10% more moolah from this time last year. And if you thought tomato prices were totally vine, think again. Also more expensive, around $2 a pound, up about 12%. And strawberries can really jam up your budget too, up about 8%, now around $2.40 for a 12-ounce package.
1: And that's ABC's Andrew Dimbert reporting there. A new documentary is set to let audiences see everything about a modern-day fraudster. Here's WBC's Shane Stokes.
21: I don't have anything to deceive you on. Of course I'm not deceiving you.
22: A24 has officially unveiled its top-secret documentary about notorious businesswoman Elizabeth Holmes called You Can See Everything. The film is directed by comedian Nathan Fielder and Lance Oppenheim, and rumors about the documentary have been swirling for years, but it was officially unveiled at the Telluride Film Festival on Sunday night. A very awkward and almost unsettling trailer was released and shows Fielder sitting down face-to-face face with Holmes as they stare into one another's eyes. The film will follow Holmes 34 days before she was sent to prison in 2023 and will continue to follow her over the span of 3 years. Holmes was convicted of fraud back in 2018 in connection to her company Theranos, which claimed it could test for multiple diseases with only a small amount of blood. The documentary is set to hit theaters this October.
2: You're being real right now?
21: I'm always being real.
22: Shane Stokes, WBZ, Boston's News Radio.
1: And it's another big weekend at the theaters for Marvel's Web Crawler.
17: Spider-Man Brand New Day took the number one spot at the domestic box office again for the 3- and 4-day holiday weekend. And after 6 straight weeks at the top, the movie has now surpassed $2.4 billion worldwide, making it the third highest grossing movie ever behind Avengers Endgame and Avatar The Way of Water.
3: The Spidey Tracker app says that Spider-Man is in the direct vicinity.
4: Oh yeah? No way, that's crazy.
17: In its 8th weekend, The Odyssey will finish in second at around $16.5 million over the 4 days, and then Coyote vs. Acme is expected to come in third, taking in another $15 million over the 4-day weekend.
23: So, what is up, Doc?
17: They'll then be followed by newcomer By Any Means, starring Yahya Abdul-Mateen II and Mark Wahlberg. Brian Antonelli, Boston's News Radio.
1: New York is honoring the victims lost on 9/11 with 7 silent tributes.
24: The tolling of the bells to mark 9/11 can be powerful, but sometimes silence speaks louder. This year we'll bring 7 moments of silence in New York, reflecting where we stand 25 years later. The traditional 6 moments of silence, timed to when each of the Twin Towers was struck, when each one fell, one for the moment the Pentagon was hit, one for when the hijacked Flight 93 crashed in Pennsylvania. A 7th moment of silence will be held to honor those lost to 9/11 health effects. More people have died of 9/11-related illnesses than died on that day, more than 3 times more.
1: And that's ABC's Wayne Cabot reporting. Police are looking for a suspect connected to 3 stabbings early this morning near the West Indian Day Parade route in Brooklyn.
25: Police say 2 men were stabbed by Carroll Street and Utica Avenue around 5:45 in the morning, and then close to half an hour later, another man was stabbed near Utica Avenue and President Street. All 3 victims are in the hospital and are expected to survive. It's unclear what led up to the stabbings. The annual Labor Day Juve Festival and West Indian Day Parade has been associated with violence in the past. In New York, I'm Scott Pringle.
1: Man is filing a lawsuit against the ICE agent he says attacked him. He says he was attacked outside an ICE facility in Broadview, Illinois in December. The agent has pleaded guilty to misdemeanor battery and has been given probation, but believes that this is not enough.
26: It's important for every person to stand up and for every ICE agent to know and to understand right now, you will be held to account. You will be given no quarter.
1: And that is Robert Held, the man who was attacked. Held also filed a temporary restraining order against the village of Broadview over limits on protest at the ICE facility. We're back. We'll check the roads and the weather next.
27: My mom was at a family event and she was given a lottery ticket. When she scratched the lottery ticket, she was very excited that she had won $100. 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I said, "Mom, let me cash it in for you." 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
1: 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Dave Augustus on watch for us. Hi there, Dave.
0: Hi, Sherry. Still tough down on the Cape. It's a slow ride. Route 6 westbound is backed up almost to Chase Road in Sandwich from the Sagamore Bridge. So it's about 7 miles there. Then behind that, slow in Harwich with the one lane by 124. And then 28 North is packed before the Bourne Rotary. That is about a mile delay there. Sandwich Road crawling into the rotary down there as well. The usual delays up on 95 South. Slow on 95 South about a mile before the tolls in York. And then it's a very busy but a moving ride from there down to the Hampton tolls. So those are those usual delays as people head

0: back from the weekend. And then the same on Route 3 northbound before Derby Street. A little bit of company there from Norwell up to the Weymouth area. 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Dave Augustus, WBZ's traffic on the threes.
1: And now the 4-day WBZ AccuWeather forecast with meteorologist Joe Lundberg.
2: A pleasant afternoon with lots of sunshine. It'll be warmer than yesterday for sure. The high about 80, mid-70s on the Cape of the Islands. Tonight starts out mainly clear. There'll be some clouds around late tonight. We'll drop into the low and mid-50s in some of the coolest spots inland, about 63 in the city. For tomorrow, a mix of sun and clouds with a high again not too far from 80. For Wednesday, clouds and limited sun, the high 76 to 80. Thursday, becoming breezy, warmer, and more humid with clouds, some sun, and only a chance of a shower or thunderstorm. Thursday's high 85. I'm AccuWeather meteorologist Joe Lundberg, WBZ, Boston's News Radio.
1: And right now in Boston, beautiful sunshine, 70 degrees. It's 10:55. A Beverly native is back home to finish his debut feature film. WBZ TV's Courtney Cole has details.
3: The clapboard snaps and the camera rolls.
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3: Filmmaker Matt Gill is creating his first feature-length movie on the North Shore.
5: Thank you, guys.
3: The Beverly native is back in his hometown trying to put the finishing touches on Little Bunker Hill.
5: The film is about, it's about changing the world.
6: Every newspaper seems to have something to say about how we live here. Why is it the case?
3: Gill came up with the idea during the pandemic, reading about communes from the 19th century.
5: And as I was digging, I found a ton of these places in Massachusetts. So great. I don't know anything about New Jersey. I don't want to film in New Jersey. I want to go back home.
3: And while much of the movie was shot in New Hampshire, Gill knew the perfect spot for the last round of those pickup shots. The crew filmed in a house owned by Harry Bartnick, who heard about the need for a filming location through his wife's Mahjong game.
7: It's fun and disconcerting at the same time to see your house, turned all around.
1: And they started filming the movie back in 2023. Former Boston Red Sox manager Joe Morgan has died. Sox fans may always remember back in 1988 at the All-Star break, manager John McNamara was fired. Morgan moved from coaching third base to taking over as acting manager. The Sox went on to win 12 straight and earn a spot in the postseason in what was known as Morgan Magic. He stayed on as manager through the 1991 season. He was inducted into the Red Sox Hall of Fame in 2006. Joe Morgan of Walpole died at the age of 95. Coming up is day four of the strike at Encore Boston Harbor Casino.
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1: Couldn't ask for a better day. 70 degrees right now already. Sunny skies. Hello and thanks for being with us. I'm Sherry Small and here's what's happening. This Labor Day holiday will be a great day to get outdoors.
2: A nice finish to the Labor Day weekend with lots of sunshine and a high temperature up near 80.
1: And that's AccuWeather meteorologist Joe Lundberg. The full forecast is coming up. Hundreds of workers at Everett's Encore Casino are on the picket line looking for new contracts. Here's WBC's Kendall Buell.
17: Controlled chaos here outside the Encore as hundreds of Teamsters begin their fourth day on the picket line. On Local 26 shop, Stuart Keaton Green says he hears inside the casino the chaos is less controlled.
18: I had the bathrooms not looking good. They're not getting the payouts on time. I had they not get paid out to 2 and 3 hours when they hit the jack. We're definitely putting a dent in their services. It's unfortunate for the customer.
17: Green says the two sides are far apart on a new contract for these workers, and he can see this going for several more weeks. Local 26 Communications Director Seth Ogilvie says these picketers are ready to go the distance.
19: I've really been amazed to see the camaraderie, the unity, just all these folks coming together to say, hey, we as human beings, we as working class people have power. It's not just all the big corporations. It's not just all the bosses. People have power, and they're expressing it right now.
17: From Everett, Kendall Buell, WBZ, Boston's News Radio.
1: All right, if you're planning your Labor Day, here's what's open and what's closed. WBC's Jay Willett has a rundown.
20: Federal and state offices are closed today. So are the courts, the RMV, public schools, libraries, and most banks. The stock market is also closed, but you can still get your errands done. Retail stores, supermarkets, and liquor stores are open as usual. On the T, subways and buses are running a Sunday schedule. Commuter rail is on a weekend service. And some ferry routes are modified or suspended. And if you're waiting on trash or recycling pickup, check with your city or town. Most are running a day behind. Jay Willett, WBZ Boston's News Radio.
1: Germany's far-right Alternative for Germany, or AfD party, has defeated German Chancellor Friedrich Merz's governing Christian Democrats. They look to become the first far-right party to gain power since the end of World War II.
21: It's a major setback for the Chancellor, and the result has been hailed and criticized by various European politicians, and it will cause significant consequences. Despite the Nationalist Party falling just short of winning a majority in the state government in Saxony-Anhalt in eastern Germany.
1: Ross Cullen reporting there. All right, spotted lanternfly infestations have spread across 150 communities here in the Commonwealth, which is about triple what was this same time last year. The insects are best known for feeding on the sap of trees and plants, leaving sticky residue wherever they go and ruining fruits. According to the Globe, the state's fly management guide advises residents to use a plastic card to scrape fly eggs off of trees, vacuum up live bugs with a shop vac, or employ sticky traps to catch them. Let's head out to the roads, traffic and weather together. Here's the Subaru Retailers of New England all-wheel drive. Traffic on the threes, and Dave Augustus on watch for us. Where are you starting, Dave?
0: Well, let's go down on Cape Cod, Sherry, where it's still a tough ride. Route 6 West backed up about 7 miles in Sandwich there, almost to Chase Road from the Sagamore Bridge. Then behind that, slow in Harwich by Route 124. It's a mild delay on 28 North before the Bourne Rotary and crawling into the Rotary on Sandwich Road. Those usual slowdowns up to the north. It's backed up on 95 southbound before the York Tolls. And then a busy but a moving ride from there down to the Hampton Tolls. And you're on the brakes in Auburn on the westbound side of the Pike by 290. Or could be a crash out there. Checking on that for you. Around downtown, it's not too bad. It is a bit sluggish off and on from Pembroke up to Weymouth on Route 3 North as people head back from the South Shore. Looking pretty good, though, on 24 and a nice ride on both sides of 495 for now. Dave Augustus, WBZ's Traffic on the Threes.
1: And now the 4-day WBZ AccuWeather Forecast. All right, we started off with a gloomy weekend weather-wise. Now we're seeing beautiful sunshine. Today's high 80 degrees in Boston for the Cape and the Islands, mid-70s. And then Tuesday, tomorrow, back to work, a mix of sun and clouds. Again, highs near 80. Wednesday, mostly cloudy. We'll see a shower around late at night with a high of 76. Thursday's high is 85, but we're dealing with a stray thunderstorm. Clouds and some sunshine to start us off, becoming breezy. In the city right now, we've warmed up to 73 degrees. Sunshine. It's 11:05. All right, with the Lindsay Clancy case over for now. Her lawyer is staying busy. WBZ's Kyle Bray explains.
4: After weeks of work in the Lindsay Clancy murder trial ended with a deadlocked jury, defense lawyer Kevin Reddington is set to take on another murder case, this time in Western Mass. During his press conference Friday after the judge declared a mistrial in the Clancy case, Reddington confirmed that he'll be representing Kelsey Cote in her upcoming murder trial. Cote is charged with killing her 74-year-old grandmother Doris in North Adams on Halloween back in 2022. The Berkshire Eagle reports Cote allegedly persuaded her grandmother to make her the beneficiary of her estate before killing her and then staging it to look like an accident. She since pleaded not guilty. When asked about handling both cases after the Clancy mistrial, Reddington said he'll get it done. Kyle Bray, WBZ, Boston's News Radio.
1: The man responsible for reviving an Irish cultural tradition makes an appearance on the South Shore.
22: A thrilled crowd at the Irish Mossy Museum in Scituate was challenged to lift a 254-pound rock shipped here from Ireland. A couple spectators got it done. Irish stone lifting used to be commonplace in Ireland for hundreds of years until it died out in the potato famine. Specific stones in villages throughout the island nation were used to prove people's strength at weddings, funerals, and on entrance to adulthood.
23: So what I've been doing over the past 5 years only the past 5 years, is refind the old stories, because the stones are always there. It's just the stories got forgotten.
22: David Keown is credited with almost single-handedly reviving the cultural tradition. He began by lifting the rocks on the beach near his home. He went on a quest and found the old lifting stones that had been forgotten for almost 200 years.
23: You're lifting something that could have been lifted for maybe 1,000 years.
22: David says people in the Irish diaspora are hungry for any bit of their cultural heritage, and bringing this sport back from beyond the veil is his way of preserving that culture.
23: It might sound ridiculous and simple to people, but when you're a nation that had so much taken away, to give anything back is a true, true gift.
22: Kyle Schaffel, WBZ, Boston's News Radio.
1: Budget concerns are impacting school systems across the Bay State as a new school year begins. WBZ TV's Chris Tanaka.
24: This is my 13th year as full-time superintendent. I was a high school principal before that.
25: Jim Adams has seen a lot of change in his time leading Ashland Public Schools.
24: We have a huge Brazilian Portuguese population coming from Framingham over the past 10 years. An Indian population that has grown with us as well.
25: Yeah.
24: So we've become very diverse.
25: But not all the changes have been so positive. Education costs have spiraled.
24: Salary increases, the energy cost increases, transportation increases, special education increases.
25: The district faced a sizable budget deficit for this upcoming fiscal year, but the town stepped in. 62% of voters backed a tax override of $2.75 million, preserving programs and positions.
24: It was a challenge, believe me, to convince the community that we need the funding for stabilization. We did not add anything new.
1: 22 of the 54 override votes in municipalities across the state were denied by voters. Time now for Bloomberg.
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5: 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Technomic is a food industry market research company. They say the number of menus offering dirty soda options jumped 933% from 2024 to 25. I'm Amy Morris, Bloomberg Business on WBZ, Boston's News Radio.
1: Coming up, an Amazon cargo plane crashes at a Florida airport, killing five people. We'll have details on that and all your headlines, along with sports, traffic, and weather.
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33: Man, I'm super excited. I looked at the sign today and said, man, I'm a Patriot, you know, and I'm still in the awe, I'm grateful. And I'm excited, you know. It's a lot of opportunities out there to go make plays and, you know, just play fast and have fun.
34: 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Brown when asked what his excitement level is heading into Wednesday's season opener. But he did add, it's just one game.
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1: 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Once again, here's the Subaru Retailers of New England all-wheel drive traffic on the 3s and days, this time brought to us by Dunn Wright Services.
0: Thanks, Sherry. Not too bad downtown. A pretty light volume ride out there here on the holiday. It is a slow ride, that left lane heading down to Sturrow Drive on the inbound side of the Lever Connector, but looking pretty good otherwise. Now, on Route 3 northbound, a bit of company from Norwell up to Weymouth as people head back from the South Shore, and it is packed on Route 6 west in Sandwich, getting off Cape Cod. It's backed up almost to Chase Road. It's about 7.5 miles there, and then 28 north is over a mile delay before the Bourne Rotary. Absolutely crawling on Sandwich Road heading into the Bourne Rotary, and the usual slowdowns from York, Maine, down to the Hampton Tolls on 95 South. 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Dave Augustus, WBZ's traffic on the threes.
1: Thank you, Dave. And now the four-day WBZ AccuWeather forecast. A beautiful day today for a picnic, maybe a barbecue. Sunshine today. Highs in the city, 80 degrees, mid-70s for the Cape and the Islands. Tonight, clear to partly cloudy, dropping down to 63 in downtown Boston, 50s for those suburbs. Tomorrow, back to work on Tuesday, a mix of sun and clouds again, highs near 80. We're going to see on Wednesday a shower around late at night. Otherwise, during the day, mostly cloudy with a high of 76. Clouds and some sunshine on Thursday, also becoming breezy on Thursday with a stray thunderstorm in the mix, a high of 85. Right now, it is sunny and 73 degrees in Boston.
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1: Hello, good Monday morning, and happy Labor Day. I'm Sherry Small. Here are the five things you need to know at 11:15. Hundreds of workers at Encore Boston Harbor Casino are on strike for a fourth day, calling for better pay and job security. Former Boston Red Sox manager Joe Morgan died Saturday in Walpole at the age of 95. President Trump is set to open the first ever Republican National Committee midterm convention in Dallas this week. Spotted lanternfly infestations have now spread across 150 communities in Massachusetts. And new attacks between the U.S. and Iran ramp up as the Pentagon confirms American forces attacked several Iranian tankers. This after two of their U.S. Navy warships were threatened.
2: The head of U.S. Central Command saying that this was a message to Iranian military leaders that the U.S. would impose a higher economic toll on them if they were to attack U.S. assets. This all comes as Iran continues to threaten ships in the Strait of Hormuz, but Iran is now blaming the U.S. for those disruptions. Just overnight, the spokesperson for the Iranian Foreign Ministry saying that America started the war, quote, and expects the world to pay the price.
1: That was ABC's Jay O'Brien reporting. A day after meeting with Russian President Vladimir Putin, U.S. Special Envoys Steve Witkoff and Jared Kushner sat down with Ukraine's President Volodymyr Zelensky yesterday. ABC foreign correspondent Marcus Moore.
4: The three meeting for more than 4 hours discussing the latest proposal for peace, which hasn't been made public, and security guarantees as Ukraine braces for another winter assault. Witkoff and Kushner traveled from Moscow, where they met with Vladimir Putin Saturday. Talks described as substantive and constructive. Witkoff hinted at a possible trilateral meeting between Ukraine, Russia, and the U.S. that could see a resolution.
1: Envoy Jared Kushner acknowledged the difficulty of reaching an agreement, stating the U.S. is working behind the scenes to create the conditions for a possible deal. An Amazon cargo jet overshoots a runway at Miami International Airport, leading to a deadly crash. ABC's Victor Akendo has the story.
10: The plane landing in Miami from San Juan, Puerto Rico, around 2 p.m. Sunday. Preliminary flight data showing the plane was going approximately 128 miles per hour when it went off the runway, colliding into vehicles on a nearby road.
1: And five people were reportedly killed, five more injured. A new security warning from the U.S. over an unspecified threat in the Mexican border city of Nogales.
6: Government employees have been restricted to essential movement during daylight hours only, according to a Saturday update from the U.S. Consulate General in Nogales. Mexican officials say they have no specific information about any particular threat or risk to the public. The city is in the Mexican state of Sonora, where the U.S. urges citizens to exercise increased caution. I'm Michael Kastner.
1: Two Lawrence police cruisers were involved in a crash. This happened yesterday morning. Officers were responding to a call for assistance when the crash occurred. The car had stopped at the traffic signal. No serious injuries were reported. Everyone involved in the collision were taken to local hospitals as a precaution. Fans of a major video game publisher are getting treated to a double feature.
11: Video game company Nintendo is getting ready to announce two Nintendo Directs over the next 2 days. The first of these announcements is happening tomorrow, and that one's focused entirely on the Legend of Zelda series. People are speculating that there could be more information released on the Legend of Zelda Ocarina of Time remake for the Switch 2, and the recently unveiled Legend of Zelda movie, which is set to come out in April of next year. The second presentation is happening on Wednesday, and will be an overview of all sorts of games coming to Nintendo systems, though the company has been pretty vague when it comes to exactly what titles. Both of those presentations will be streamed on Nintendo's YouTube channel starting at 10 a.m. Eastern Standard Time on both days. Luke Spear, WBZ, Boston's News Radio.
1: Hawaii is once again in the path of a storm system, the third in less than a month. Hurricane Lowell has moved north, putting Kauai in its path. It is currently a Category 3 hurricane, which could weaken. Kauai's Emergency Management Administrator, Elton Yoshio, explained why they are declaring a state of emergency ahead of Lowell's arrival.
12: Weather forecasts continue to keep Kauai in a tropical storm warning. So it is very likely and expected that Kauai will see impacts of high winds, heavy rain with potential flooding and flash flooding, and a coastal storm surge.
1: Excessive rainfall along with storm surge and the tides could cause flash flooding, mudslides, and power outages. Many people are hoping for one last good beach day on this Labor Day, but after a summer of increased shark sightings at the beach, we could see a rising risk this fall as well.
13: With the unofficial end of summer now here, a new warning at the beach. Climate change could keep sharks lingering close to the shore well into the fall. After a summer that saw beaches up and down the east and west coast swarming with sharks, experts now say warming waters and other environmental changes are creating the perfect conditions for sharks to postpone their migration south.
1: And that's ABC's Allison Kosick reporting there. All right, coming up, we'll check the roads and the weather. The Cape Escape is on. We'll tell you about the delays next.
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1: That sound means we're heading out to the roast, traffic and weather together. Here's the Subaru Retailers of New England all-wheel drive traffic on the threes. And Dave, where are the trouble spots now?
0: Well, it looks like a report of a crash coming in on 495 North. Sherry and Haverhill will be before River Street, starting to back up there. Around downtown, it's really not too bad, but to the north, it is slow still. Those usual get-home delays on 95 South. It's pretty slow up there in York, Maine, down and in Portsmouth and in Hampton, too. So 95 South, those usual delays, and the same on the Cape. It is packed on Route 6 West in Sandwich before the Sagamore Bridge all the way back to Chase Road. 28 North, no fun either. That's about a mile delay before the Bourne Rotary over, and Sandwich Road is tough there as well. Also a delay out in Auburn on the Pike westbound by 290, and there's a crash there on the Pike westbound by 290, so watch out for that. 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Dave Augustus, WBZ's traffic on the threes.
1: Thank you. And now the four-day WBZ AccuWeather forecast, brought to us by Pella Windows and Doors of New England.
3: What's left of our Labor Day holiday will be good weather-wise with sunshine. Our high gets to about 80, mid-70s on the Cape and the islands. Tonight starts out clear, then there'll be some cloud late at night. We'll drop into the low to mid-50s in some of the coolest spots, well inland, 63 in the city. A mix of sun and clouds for tomorrow. Nice afternoon. The high approaches 80. Wednesday, clouds, limited sun, but dry. The high 76 to 80. Thursday, clouds and some sun, becoming breezy, warmer, and more humid. And there may be a shower or thunderstorm with a cold front moving through. Thursday's high 85. I'm AccuWeather meteorologist Joe Lundberg, WBZ, Boston's News Radio.
1: 73 degrees and sunny in Boston.
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1: Time for New England Business News. Massport board members welcome a new face to the table. The Boston Globe reports local real estate consultant Tyga McGlory was appointed by Governor Maura Healey to be the board's newest member in 2 years. He's replacing Pyramid Global Hospitality CEO Warren Fields, who was appointed by former Governor Charlie Baker back in 2019. McGlory says he's looking forward to an opportunity to learn more about the state's economy. Massasoit Community College is seeing some big changes to its Brockton campus. The college cuts the ribbon for one half of a brand new $52 million renovation project this week. It sees state-of-the-art classrooms and labs come to the community college, and it is the first of two major overhauls planned through the project. The ribbon-cutting ceremony takes place tomorrow. Tesla's new Cybercab has joined its robo-taxi fleet.
7: The new vehicle, which drives itself and doesn't have a steering wheel, was unveiled Thursday at a private event. It's a key component of the EV automaker's autonomous vehicle ride service, which currently operates in parts of Texas and Florida. The Cybercab is only on the streets in limited areas of Austin for now. Tesla stock went up more than 5% before the event as investors watch how the Cybercab performs. I'm Mark Mayfield.
1: Ciara and Russell Wilson are having another baby. The Goody singer announced on Instagram Sunday that she's pregnant with her fifth child, the fourth with the former NFL quarterback. The couple posted a video of them hanging up T-shirts, including a onesie for the newest member of the family. All right, coming up, an Illinois mother accused of killing her toddler son was allegedly closely following the Lindsey Clancy trial. That and all your headlines straight ahead. It's 11:27.
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4: -73 degrees, sunshine in Boston at 11:30. Hello and thanks for being with us on this Labor Day holiday. I'm Sherry Small. Here's what's happening in news. An Illinois mother accused of killing her two-year-old son was allegedly following the Lindsey Clancy trial. 40-year-old Corey Walsh of Frankfort, Illinois, is charged with first-degree murder in the death of her toddler, Barrett Walsh. Prosecutors say the mother had become very invested in the Lindsey Clancy case, where Clancy was on trial for the murder of her three children. In this case, out of Illinois, court documents say that Walsh was still discussing the Clancy case in a group text with friends at around 12:30 last Tuesday afternoon. Just a few hours later, a neighbor found two-year-old Barrett unresponsive in the basement. Prosecutors say the boy had been strangled. Walsh told police she killed her son because he was the devil and antichrist, and then she tried to take her own life, cutting herself with a knife. Her defense also mirrors Clancy's, claiming that Walsh was experiencing a psychotic episode and a mental health crisis. Lindsey Clancy's case ended in a mistrial on Friday after jurors failed to reach a verdict. The Patriots open their 2026 season in Seattle on Wednesday night. Meanwhile, NFL Commissioner Roger Goodell is holding on to his title for at least another 4 years.
5: He's best known around here for Deflategate and being the guy handing the Lombardi over to the Patriots. NFL Commissioner Roger Goodell is getting a contract extension. The new deal will see him run the league through the 2030 season. This marks the fifth time Goodell has earned an extension since he started the gig in 2006. Patriots owner Robert Kraft is the chairman for the compensation committee that makes the decisions on who gets to be commissioner. In a memo to owners, the committee says they believe they're very fortunate to have Goodell in charge for the next 4 years. Goodell's new deal expires in March of 2031, at the same time the current collective bargaining agreement for the league is set to expire. Kyle Bray, WBZ, Boston's News Radio.
4: All right, it's Labor Day, and there are plenty of things to do.
6: There's a Labor Day Pokemon and TCG card show happening at the Envision Hotel in Mansfield later today. 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Doors open at 4:15 p.m. Over at Burlington Mall, the new venue called It Begins just opened up, and they're inviting folks to a live game show night. 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Tickets are $40 per person and doors open up at 6 p.m. And at the Craft Loft over in Cambridge, there's a stamp carving workshop happening later tonight. All tools are provided for you to design two of your own stamps and your own stamp ink pad. There is an age requirement of 12 years old and tickets are $55 each. Doors open at 6 p.m. Luke Spear, WBZ, Boston's News Radio.
4: Coming up, a shooting in Roxbury sends two people to the hospital. We'll have that, but first, it is time for traffic and weather together, always starting off with the Subaru Retailers of New England all-wheel drive traffic on the threes. And Dave, where are the trouble spots?
7: Up in Haverhill, we do have a breakdown, Sherry. The right lane blocks 495 northbound before River Street, so it is a bit delayed there. Not too bad. The southbound side's okay going by. Also to the north, we do have those ending weekend get home slowdowns from York Main down to Hampton on 95 south, so that's no fun up there. It's still a very tough ride getting off Cape Cod, Route 6 West in Sandwich, back all the way to Chase Road. Very slow there. 28 North is crawling a mile or over a mile before the Bourne Rotary. And so that's tough as well in that spot. Then out to the west, we're seeing that delay in Auburn on the Pike westbound by 290 from the earlier problem out there. And then busy on Route 3 northbound heading back from the South Shore, Norwell, up to Weymouth. 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
1: And now the four-day WBZ AccuWeather weather forecast. A beautiful day after two dreary days to start off the long weekend. Today, we're just going to see sunny skies, a high of 80 in the city, mid-70s on the Cape and the Islands. And then clear skies tonight, an overnight low in Boston of 63, 50s in the suburbs. Tomorrow, we'll see a mix of sun and clouds, but once again, highs near 80. Wednesday, a high of 76. We'll start out mostly cloudy and then a shower around late at night. Thursday, cloudy, some sunshine. It's going to become breezy. And in the mix, we're going to see a thunderstorm as well. A high of 85 on Thursday. Right now, sunshine and 73 in Boston at 11:35. Two people in Roxbury have been hospitalized after a shooting last night. Police responded to a report of a shooting near Columbus Avenue. This was at about 8 p.m. The two victims were rushed to the hospital. Their injuries are unknown. It is not confirmed whether both people had been shot. So far, no arrests have been announced and the investigation remains active. An armed man in Ohio lunges at a Democratic candidate for governor at a state fair.
2: In Ohio's race for governor, we're told by Amy Acton's campaign that while attending the Canfield Fair, an armed individual lunged at Dr. Acton, who is running against Vivek Ramaswamy for governor in Ohio. Multiple people have been injured, according to Amy Acton's campaign. Her team also out with a statement saying, quote, "This kind of violence has no place in Ohio," and thanking law enforcement for their swift reaction. Vivek Ramaswamy's campaign also saying, quote, "What happened today is completely unacceptable and has no place in politics."
1: And that's ABC's Andrew Dimber reporting. A North Shore filmmaker has returned to his hometown of Beverly to finish shooting a movie.
3: The clapboard snaps and the camera rolls.
4: You are a spoiled wench!
3: Filmmaker Matt Gill is creating his first feature-length movie on the North Shore.
5: Thank you, guys.
3: The Beverly native is back in his hometown trying to put the finishing touches on Little Bunker Hill.
5: The film is about, it's about changing the world.
6: Every newspaper seems to have something to say about how we live here. Why is it the case?
3: Gil came up with the idea during the pandemic, reading about communes from the 19th century.
5: And as I was digging, I found a ton of these places in Massachusetts. So great. I don't know anything about New Jersey. I don't want to film in New Jersey. I want to go back home.
3: And while much of the movie was shot in New Hampshire, Gil knew the perfect spot for the last round of those pickup shots. The crew filmed in a house owned by Harry Bartnick, who heard about the need for a filming location through his wife's mahjong game.
7: It's fun and disconcerting at the same time to see your house, you know, turned all around.
1: And that was WBZ TV's Courtney Cole reporting there. They started filming the movie back in 2023. Time now for Bloomberg.
8: We don't just want to sell a piece of technology. We want to actually sell a piece of artwork.
9: Italian cultural officials are making it possible to purchase a limited edition certified digital copy of Italian masterpieces for roughly the price of a Lamborghini. John Blem is founder of Save the Artistic Heritage. He tells the Associated Press they've invented a way to make the file unique, even though it is a copy.
8: The way our technology and the patent works is that these two are actually two different copies of the original one.
9: The digital artworks appear backlit on screens, sized to match the originals, with details visible down to the brushstrokes. They are being used as a new revenue source to help cash-strapped museums access new income streams.
8: So we'll make sure that this all showing the art is being spread around the world, and not just for the few that can come here.
9: Allowing them to take those masterpieces all over the world for wider audiences, not just for those who can travel to Italy. I'm Amy Morris, Bloomberg Business on WBZ, Boston's News Radio.
1: 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We'll have that along with traffic, weather, and of course all your headline news.
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20: The Red Sox 4-game sweep in Baltimore over the weekend, Aroldis Chapman picked up 3 saves, giving the 38-year-old lefty 400 in his career.
21: Congrats to Chappie. 400, that's incredible. I mean, to be that elite for as long as he's been elite is it's cool to watch.
20: That was Peyton Tolley talking about his teammate. And Chad Tracy said having someone so reliable in the ninth is amazing.
21: Like we said, in the middle of April, I didn't think I'd be standing here, but watching Aroldis Chapman close his 400, save his 400th game, and be able to be there up close and personal to witness it is, I'm blessed just to be able to watch it. And now that I've got to know him and see the work ethic, it's pretty cool.
20: Chapman currently ranks 9th all-time in the category. The Red Sox will now open up a 3-game home series with the Angels today at 1:35. Brian Antonelli, WBZ, Boston's News Radio.
1: All right, time now for the Subaru Retailers of New England all-wheel drive. 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
0: Thanks, Sherry. It's gotten worse down on the Cape right now. Route 6 West is backed up to West Barnstable from the Sagamore Bridge. So just after Meeting House Way, you're on the brakes there all the way to the Sagamore. So that is about 9 miles of stop and go. And then 28 northbound, slow for over a mile before the Bourne Rotary. And Sandwich Road slow at the Rotary as well. So we got those get-home slowdowns the same up on 95 South. Plenty of company there from York, Maine, down to the Hampton Tolls on 95 South. Out to the west, you're on the brakes in Auburn as you pass by 290. We appreciate the call we got on the BZ phone for 617-701-1030. Looks like some debris in the road on the lower end of 93 southbound in Milton by Ponca Park. So they're dealing with that. 95 North, you're on the brakes in Canton before 93. 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Dave Augustus, WBZ's Traffic on the Threes.
1: Thank you. And now let's check the four-day WBZ AccuWeather forecast. A beautiful day today. Sunshine, a high of 80 in the city, mid-70s for the Cape and the Islands. Tuesday, a mix of sun and clouds again, a high near 80. And then Wednesday, we're going to start out just mostly cloudy, the high of 76. And then a shower enters in around late at night. Thursday, clouds and some sunshine. It'll be breezy. A thunderstorm to deal with in spots, and 85 is the high. In Boston right now, beautiful sunny skies, 73 degrees.
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1: Hello and thanks for being with us on this Labor Day. I'm Sherry Small. Here are the five things you need to know at 11:45. Hundreds of workers continue their strike at Encore Boston Harbor, where they're calling for better pay and job security. The Supreme Judicial Court rules in favor of Nahant as it blocks Northeastern University's plans to expand its Marine Science Center. Former Red Sox manager and Walpole native Joe Morgan has died at the age of 95. Apple TV's horror comedy Windows Bay dominates at the first two nights of the Emmys, winning 8 awards. Four people have been returned ashore after getting stuck out in the water off Sandy Neck Beach in Barnstable. Police were notified Saturday morning of four people in distress in the water. They found that it was two children and two adults who were struggling to make it back to shore due to the current. Two bystanders swam out and helped all four individuals get back to shore. There were no reported injuries and no one was transported to the hospital. Five are dead, five more hospitalized after an Amazon cargo plane slid off the end of a runway at the Miami International Airport yesterday. The National Transportation Safety Board says it has launched a go team to the area to investigate what happened.
2: A cargo plane crashed at Miami International Airport as it overran the runway number 30. It came to rest at a field adjacent to the airport. We have at least five deceased individuals. And we have multiple individuals that were transported to local hospitals with unknown injuries.
1: That's Miami-Dade Sheriff Rosie Cordero Stuz. Amazon says it's cooperating with investigators to determine what happened. Nepal is in mourning days after floods killed at least 1,300 people and left thousands more missing.
4: Nepal is holding a day of mourning to remember those killed in the August 26 floods near the bank of the Trishuli River, surrounded by damaged buildings. Buddhist monks prayed for the flood victims in Nepal's Nuwakot district. Just nearby, a Hindu priest held prayers for those who died and were missing. At government offices, flags were lowered and families concluded mourning rituals. The floods have killed more than 1,300 people in Nepal and Tibet and left about 5,000 people missing. In predominantly Hindu Nepal, mourning lasts 13 days, with rituals held on the final day. Meanwhile, search efforts continued for the missing. Rescuers called into the rubble in hope for an answer. Specialized rescue teams from several countries have been searching through debris and damaged structures. I'm Karen Chamas.
1: If you're driving to Fenway for a Sox game, you may notice some less than ideal driving conditions. WBZ's Emma Friedman tells us what the construction is all about.
22: When you get off Storrow Drive towards Fenway and you hit the Boylston Street overpass, aka the Boker overpass, it's hard not to notice all the work being done. So I asked State Highway Administrator Jonathan Gulliver about what exactly is going on.
23: It's something that we've done a little bit of maintenance work on over the years, but it's really reaching the end of its useful life. And so we have a couple of projects planned. So the one that we're currently in now is an $84 million project that's going to rebuild and widen the overpass. And it's going to add a lot of other amenities to it as well. We have a pretty significant amount of work that we've been doing.
22: As part of the work, they're also focused on adding greenery to the area to soften up the infrastructure and make the overpass area more bike-friendly and walkable. Gulliver says they've been working with advocacy groups to make sure the work meets everyone's needs.
23: There's going to be redesigned traffic patterns on Boylston Street, on that that intersection with the actual overpass. We're doing a removal and relocation of one of the off-ramps over the Muddy River to Charles Gate West.
22: The work on the current phase of the project is expected to remain in place until the end of the year. Emma Friedman, WBZ Boston's News Radio.
1: All right, while ADHD comes with challenges, new research shows that those who have it may have an advantage when it comes to creativity.
3: New research from Constructor University points out some ways a person with ADHD processes thoughts may also help with creative thinking in productive ways. Researchers say ideas moving in unexpected directions in the brain can contribute to creativity, but similar patterns are also associated with distraction and struggling to focus, which are seen as disabilities. Researchers say there is still not a full understanding between creativity and attention. I'm Mark Mayfield.
1: Late filmmaker Rob Reiner has posthumously won an Emmy for Outstanding Guest Actor for his work on The Bear. This award comes 9 months after his death, and it marks the first posthumous on-camera Emmy for Emmy win since Raul Julia's 1995 win for The Burning Season. A new documentary is set to let audiences get a closer look on a modern-day fraudster.
5: I don't have anything to deceive you on. Of course, I'm not deceiving you.
6: A24 has officially unveiled its top-secret documentary about notorious businesswoman Elizabeth Holmes called You Can See Everything. The film is directed by comedian Nathan Fielder and Lance Oppenheim, and rumors about the documentary have been swirling for years, but it was officially unveiled at the Telluride Film Festival on Sunday night. A very awkward and almost unsettling trailer was released and shows Fielder sitting down face-to-face with Holmes as they stare into one another's eyes. The film will follow Holmes 34 days before she was sent to prison in 2023 and will continue to follow her over the span of 3 years. Holmes was convicted of fraud back in 2018 in connection to her company Theranos, which claimed it could test for multiple diseases with only a small amount of blood. The documentary is set to hit theaters this October.
5: You're being real right now? I'm always being real.
6: Shane Stokes, WBZ, Boston's News Radio.
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0: Hi, Sherry. Day baseball today. Red Sox at 1:35. We're seeing delays right now. The Pike, Sturrow Drive westbound is pretty packed by Mass Ave, and it is slow leaving Leverett Circle on Sturrow Drive westbound. A busy left lane ride down to Sturrow Drive on the inbound side of that Leverett connector. A little bit of company there. The lower deck, 93 southbound before the Zakim Bridge. Looks like a problem in Milton on the expressway northbound. We're seeing a delay with a report of a crash there, so that is backed up. A slow ride on expressway northbound in Milton. That's back to Quincy in that spot. And then a tough ride getting off Cape Cod. Route 6 westbound is back all the way to Chase Road in Sandwich, and a tough ride as well on 28 North. But it's better there. It's about a mile back up on 28 North before the Bourne Rotary. 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
1: And now the 4-day WBZ AccU weather forecast.
8: Plenty of sunshine for the rest of our Labor Day holiday with a warm afternoon high of 80, near 75 at the Cape and the Islands. For tonight, clear skies early, then some clouds show up after midnight. We'll get down to 53 in the coolest interior suburbs, 63 in downtown Boston. Times of sun and clouds tomorrow with a high temperature approaching 80. For Wednesday, clouds will limit the sun, the high 76 to 80. Thursday, clouds and some sun becoming breezy, warmer, and more humid. Just a chance for a shower or thunderstorm, high 85. I'm AccuWeather meteorologist Joe Lundberg, WBZ, Boston's News Radio.
1: And in the city right now, we have plenty of sunshine. We've warmed up to 73 degrees in Boston at 11:55. As we approach 25 years since the 9/11 attacks, the FBI says that the threat of terrorism in the U.S. still remains.
10: The FBI warning that 25 years after 9/11, the threat from foreign terrorist organizations has far from gone away. While the FBI says it's better positioned to stop a large-scale sophisticated attack like 9/11, Al-Qaeda and its offshoot ISIS have evolved in recent years, relentlessly seeking to develop so-called lone wolves right here in the homeland.
1: ABC's Pierre Thomas reporting. Tick-borne diseases are on the rise this summer, causing many people to suffer from alpha-gal syndrome, which causes a person to develop an allergy to red meat. One meat lover is sharing an alternative.
11: This Labor Day, as Americans fire up the grill for backyard barbecues, some are swapping cheeseburgers for something unexpected. Ostrich meat.
12: It's good. Very good.
11: It's a growing alternative for people like Brenton Williams, who suffers from alpha-gal syndrome. It's a potentially life-threatening condition that can develop after a certain type of tick bite, which can trigger an allergic reaction to red meat.
1: ABC's Perry Russum reporting. While Spider-Man Brand New Day is racking up millions at the box office, another Spider-Man project is getting cut short.
13: The folks over at Prime Video have just decided to cancel the new Spider-Noir series after just one season. The show starred Nicolas Cage as Spider-Man variant Spider-Noir, a hard-hitting New York City private investigator from the 1930s with superpowers extremely similar to the iconic Webhead. Deadline reported while there wasn't a definitive reason for the cancellation, it was a high-cost show to make, and a cost-first-performance ratio likely came into play. The news has caught some off guard, as the show was seemingly a hit among fans, slotting a 92% critic score and a 90% audience score on Rotten Tomatoes, along with 11 Emmy Award nominations, which is the most of any Prime Video series this year. Luke Spear, WBZ, Boston's News Radio.
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1: Sunny and 73 in Boston. It's 12 o'clock. Good afternoon on this Labor Day, as always. Thanks for joining us. I'm Sherry Small. Here's what's happening in news. It's Labor Day on the picket line for hundreds of workers at the Encore Boston Harbor Casino in Everett. WBC's Kendall Buell is there.
17: Controlled chaos here outside the Encore as hundreds of Teamsters begin their fourth day on the picket line. On Local 26 shop, Stuart Keating Green says he hears inside the casino the chaos is less controlled.
18: I had the bathrooms not looking good. They're not getting the payouts on time. I had they not get paid out to 2 and 3 hours when they hit the jackpot. We're definitely putting a dent in their services. It's unfortunate for the customer.
17: Green says the two sides are far apart on a new contract for these workers, and he can see this going for several more weeks. Local 26 Communications Director Seth Ogilvy says these picketers are ready to go the distance.
19: I've really been amazed to see the camaraderie, the unity, just all these folks coming together to say, hey, we as human beings, we as working class people have power. It's not just all the big corporations, it's not just all the bosses. People have power, and they're expressing it right now.
17: From Everett, Kendall Buell, WBZ, Boston's News Radio.
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20: Federal and state offices are closed today. 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The stock market is also closed, but you can still get your errands done. Retail stores, supermarkets, and liquor stores are open as usual. On the T, subways and buses are running a Sunday schedule. Commuter rail is on a weekend service. And some ferry routes are modified or suspended. And if you're waiting on trash or recycling pickup, check with your city or town. Most are running a day behind. Jay Willette, WBZ Boston's News Radio.
1: After new strikes over the weekend, Iran is ramping up its tensions in the Gulf. ABC's Jay O'Brien with the very latest.
21: Just days after Vice President J.D. Vance insisted the U.S. was not at war with Iran, the U.S. and Iran intensifying strikes over the weekend. The U.S. saying that it permanently disabled two Iranian-linked oil tankers and completely destroyed a third. A retaliation, it says, for Iran firing ballistic missiles at U.S. naval vessels, including an aircraft carrier. No Americans were harmed.
1: And overnight, a spokesperson for the Iranian Foreign Ministry said that America started the war, quote, and expects the world to pay the price. The uncertainty in the Middle East causing some record-breaking gas prices. This Labor Day weekend, AAA says the national average price for regular this Labor Day is $4.15 a gallon, the most expensive gas has ever been on Labor Day. It breaks the previous record of $3.82 that was set back in 2012. All right, let's check over at Logan. Right now there are 87 flight delays and 9 flights canceled so far today. That's according to FlightAware. Let's check your ride, traffic, and weather together. Here's the Subaru Retailers of New England all-wheel drive traffic on the threes. Hi, Dave.
22: Hi, Sherry. A tough ride on the expressway northbound with a reported crash by Adams Street in Milton. Back up to the Braintree split and really slow in that spot on the expressway northbound. Some good news in Haverhill, though. The earlier breakdown has been cleared on 495 North before River Street. We're getting a report of a breakdown, though, in Avon on 24 South by Harrison Boulevard. It is delayed getting off Cape Cod, slow on Route 6 West all the way back to before Chase Road in Sandwich. 28 North, over a mile delay before the Bourne Rotary.
0: Battery. The get-home slowdowns continue up on 95 South. It's tough heading in York, Maine, from York, Maine down to Seabrook on 95 South. And then out to the west, you're seeing those slowdowns in Auburn on the westbound side of the Mass Pike by 290. Of course, the Sox are coming up at 135. It is slow on the westbound side. A little bit of company there by Sorrow Drive, westbound by Mass Ave, but really not that bad right now. But expect delays around Fenway as the game's first pitch, 135. Dave Augustus, WBZ's traffic on the threes.
1: And now the 4-day WBZ AccuWeather forecast. Today's the day we've been waiting for over this long holiday weekend. We're seeing nothing but sunshine, a high of 80 in the city, mid-70s for the Cape and the Islands. Tuesday, tomorrow, back to work again. Highs near 80 with a mix of sun and clouds. Wednesday, we're going to start out mostly cloudy, a high of 76, but then a shower around late at night. And then some unsettled weather on Thursday. Clouds and some sunshine. It will become breezy, but we could also see a thunderstorm in some spots. Highs 85 on Thursday. In the city right now, it is sunny and, again, 73 degrees. It's 12:05, even though the Lindsey Clancy case is over for now. Her lawyer, Kevin Reddington, is staying busy here in Massachusetts.
3: After weeks of work in the Lindsey Clancy murder trial ended with a deadlocked jury, defense lawyer Kevin Reddington is set to take on another murder case, this time in Western Mass. During his press conference Friday after the judge declared a mistrial in the Clancy case, Reddington confirmed that he'll be representing Kelsey Cote in her upcoming murder trial. Cote is charged with killing her 74-year-old grandmother Doris in North Adams on Halloween back in 2022. The Berkshire Eagle reports Cote allegedly persuaded her grandmother to make her the beneficiary of her estate before killing her and then staging it to look like an accident. She since pleaded not guilty. When asked about handling both cases after the Clancy mistrial, Reddington said he'll get it done. Kyle Bray, WBZ, Boston's News Radio.
1: Meanwhile, in Illinois, a mother accused of killing her 2-year-old son was reportedly following the Lindsey Clancy murder trial. 40-year-old Corey Walsh of Frankfort, Illinois, is charged with first-degree murder in the death of her toddler, Barrett Walsh. Prosecutors say the mother had become very invested in the Lindsey Clancy case. Court documents say that Walsh was still discussing the Lindsey case in a group text with friends at about 12:30 last Tuesday afternoon. Then just a few hours later, a neighbor found 2-year-old Barrett unresponsive in the basement. Prosecutors say the boy had been strangled. Walsh told police that she did it because he was the devil. Her defense mirrors Clancy's, claiming that Walsh was experiencing a psychotic episode and a mental health crisis. Now, Lindsey Clancy's murder case and the deaths of her 3 children ended in a mistrial on Friday after jurors failed to reach a verdict. An armed man is accused of lunging at Ohio's Democratic gubernatorial candidate at a campaign event over the weekend. Here's ABC's Matt Rivers.
5: Police say 38-year-old Patrick Havas was armed with a taser and 2 pistols. Witnesses say Acton was addressing supporters when the suspect shouted obscenities and pushed toward her, knocking down an elderly couple who were reportedly injured. Lindsay Yagi says she was working at the fair when the incident occurred.
6: There were 2 elderly women standing right in front of Amy, and he tackled them to the ground.
5: Police say there is no indication the suspect ever brandished a weapon, and the weapons he had are legal to possess in Ohio.
1: Havas is now facing charges of disorderly conduct and assault. Time now for Bloomberg.
7: The booming solar industry has found an unlikely mascot in sheep.
8: We want to be good stewards of the land. How do we effectively control vegetation management? The challenging solution to that is livestock.
7: SB Energy Asset Manager James Hawkins says the sheep take shade under the solar panels and they eat the grass around the panels.
8: As this industry continues to grow, so will the demand for sheep.
7: Because solar fields use sunny, flat land, often ideal for livestock grazing, the power plants have been used in coordination with farmers rather than against them.
8: Bringing the sheep into the solar array has many positive impacts for the sheep industry. There's more sheep out there because of it. Herders are finding other ways to supplement income, and one of them is vegetation maintenance.
7: Hawkins adds there's been a reluctance to transition from gas mowing to livestock as vegetation maintenance, but he says it's starting to catch on. I'm Amy Morris, Bloomberg Business on WBZ, Boston's News Radio.
1: Coming up, President Trump turning to the Supreme Court, once again trying to get his executive order on mail-in voting in force. We'll have that, all your headlines, sports, traffic, and weather. Stick around. It's all coming up next.
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20: The Patriots will open their season in Seattle on Wednesday night, where the Seahawks players and fans will be celebrating their championship and raising their Super Bowl banner. Mike Vrabel was asked today, with the amount of energy that should be in the building, how important is it to start fast?
27: You can focus on it and you can try to have a good start, and we could say we have to get off to a good start. 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Do we just leave? Do we just take our stuff and go home? Or do we compete? 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
20: Vrabel then added he does hope to get off to a fast start, but
27: there's going to have to be some sort of response to our actions, and how do we keep our composure, and how do we come back and compete and find ways to win?
20: Brian Antonelli, WBZ, Boston's News Radio.
1: Time now to check the roads with the Subaru Retailers of New England all-wheel drive, traffic on the threes. And Dave, this time it's brought to us by T&K Asphalt.
0: Thanks, Sherry. A tough ride on the expressway northbound. The crash in Milton by Adams Street has it backed up to the Braintree split. So that's crawling there. The southbound side's okay as you head on by. Of course, the Sox coming up at 135. We're seeing a delay right now on Storrow Drive. Both sides by Mass Ave and busy heading in on the lower deck. That left lane ride is pretty packed down to Storrow Drive on the inbound side of the Lever Connector. The get-home slowdowns continuing, of course, on the Cape. Route 6 West in Sandwich is backed up all the way to Chase Road. 28 North is packed before the Bourne Rotary. The get-home slowdowns coming down from Wells, Maine to York, Maine, and then busy but moving from there down to the Hampton Tolls. Also slow up on 93 South in Concord, New Hampshire. Out to the west, some brake lights in Auburn on the Mass Pike westbound as you pass by 290. Looking pretty good, though, on the Pike from downtown Boston. 295, a bit busy before Derby Street on Route 3 North as people head back from the South Shore. Dave Augustus, WBZ's Traffic on the Threes.
1: And now the 4-day WBZ AccuWeather forecast. You're going to love today. Plenty of sunshine, a high of

0: 80 in the city, mid-70s on the Cape and the Islands. Tomorrow, we'll see again highs near 80, but a mix of sun and clouds Wednesday. Starting off mostly cloudy, a high of 76, then a shower enters the picture late at night, and then Thursday, a mix of sun and clouds. It'll be breezy. There will be a thunderstorm in some spots. A high of 85. In Boston right now, plenty of sunshine. We've warmed up to 74 degrees.
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0: Hello and thanks for being with us. Happy Labor Day. I'm Sherry Small, and here are the five things you need to know at 12:15. Hundreds of workers continue their strike at Encore Boston Harbor today, calling for better pay and job security. The average gas price nationally is $4.15, the highest it's ever been on Labor Day. A 19-year-old facing charges after a stabbing in Milford last night left an 18-year-old with life-threatening injuries. Two people hospitalized after a shooting near Columbus Avenue in Roxbury last night. And budget concerns are impacting schools in smaller Massachusetts communities. Here's WBZ TV's Chris Tanaka with more.
2: This is my 13th year as full-time superintendent. I was a high school principal before that.
3: Jim Adams has seen a lot of change in his time leading Ashland Public Schools.
2: We have a huge Brazilian Portuguese population coming from Framingham over the past 10 years. An Indian population that has grown with us as well.
4: Yeah.
2: So we've become very diverse.
3: But not all the changes have been so positive. Education costs have spiraled.
2: Salary increases, the energy cost increases, transportation increases, special education increases.
3: The district faced a sizable budget deficit for this upcoming fiscal year, but the town stepped in. 62% of voters backed a tax override of $2.75 million, preserving programs and positions.
2: It was a challenge, believe me, to convince the community that we need the funding for stabilization. We did not add anything new.
0: And according to the Department of Revenue, 22 of the 54 override votes in municipalities across the state were denied by voters. The man responsible for reviving an Irish cultural tradition makes an appearance on the South Shore. Here's WBC's Hyle Schaffel.
5: A thrilled crowd at the Irish Mossing Museum in Scituate was challenged to lift a 254-pound rock shipped here from Ireland. A couple spectators got it done. Irish stone lifting used to be commonplace in Ireland for hundreds of years until it died out in the potato famine. Specific stones in villages throughout the island nation were used to prove people's strength at weddings, funerals, and on entrance to adulthood.
6: So what I've been doing over the past 5 years only the past 5 years, is refind the old stories, because the stones are always there. It's just the stories got forgotten.
5: David Keown is credited with almost single-handedly reviving the cultural tradition. He began by lifting the rocks on the beach near his home. He went on a quest and found the old lifting stones that had been forgotten for almost 200 years.
6: You're lifting something that could have been lifted for maybe 1,000 years.
5: David says people in the Irish diaspora are hungry for any bit of their cultural heritage, and bringing this sport back from beyond the veil is his way of preserving that culture.
6: It might sound ridiculous and simple to people, but when you're a nation that had so much taken away, to give anything back is a true, true gift.
5: Kyle Schaffel, WBZ, Boston's News Radio.
0: President Trump once again calling on the Supreme Court to decide on his executive order limiting mail-in voting. He wants the justices to allow the Postal Service to impose new rules governing how ballots are sent out weeks before Election Day. ABC's Stephen Portnoy with the latest.
7: With just 8 weeks to go until the midterms, the Trump administration is taking its case on mail-in ballots to the nation's highest court. President Trump ordered the Postal Service to make changes in March. He's repeatedly cast doubt on the security of voting by mail, even as it's something he's done.
8: Because of the fact that I'm president of the United States, I did a mail-in ballot for elections that took place in Florida.
9: Now, these new Postal Service rules have been blocked by a federal judge in Massachusetts who has said the Constitution gives states the power to run elections.
0: Absentee ballots have already gone out in North Carolina. They're set to go out in Alabama later this week. Secretary of State Marco Rubio is heading to South America tomorrow. The State Department says that Rubio will visit Colombia, Ecuador, and Peru in order to reinforce key pro-U.S. alliances, that is. He'll focus on narco-terrorism, expanding commercial trade, and coordinating disaster relief for the recent deadly earthquake in Colombia. A Virginia mother is in some legal trouble after she let her 5-year-old son go for a walk on his own.
4: A mom was sentenced to jail time and put on a child abuse registry for letting her 5-year-old go for a walk by himself.
10: I get this knock on the door, and there's my son with a handful of feathers and a scared look on his face, with the security guard standing behind him.
4: Authorities say Carrie Ann Parkinson's son, Sam, was found walking alone by a pond in a gated community in Williamsburg, Virginia. Security guards brought him back to his house about a half mile away. But Sam wasn't lost. His mom had given him permission to go.
0: And that was ABC's Allison Kosick reporting. This year marks 25 years since the 9/11 terror attacks, and this year's remembrance ceremony will include a new tribute.
11: In the past, there have been 6 moments of silence during the ceremony, but 9/11 Memorial and Museum President Beth Hillman says there will be another one to honor the service and sacrifice of all those who have passed away from 9/11-related health effects.
12: And that's many more than the people killed on 9/11 itself. It's an important opportunity for us to pull closer to us and pull to the 9/11 commemoration itself.
11: The added moment of silence will happen after the reading of the names of the victims. Tens of thousands of first responders, construction workers, and others have become ill with cancers and other health issues, and many have died. I'm Tammy Trujillo.
0: And just a little more than a week before the September 11th, a retired New York City firefighter has died of World Trade Center-related illness. Retired FDNY Lieutenant Gerald Riley died on Thursday at the age of 75. The Uniform Firefighters Association says that Riley showed unwavering dedication during rescue and recovery operations at Ground Zero. According to the Never Forget Project, 345 firefighters were killed on 9/11. More than 100 have died of injuries or illnesses from Ground Zero. We're back. We'll check the roads and the weather next.
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0: 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Retailers of New England all-wheel drive. Traffic on the threes. How's Cape Escape looking now, Dave?
18: It's looking really tough down there, Sherry, with a big delay on Route 6 West in Sandwich before the Sagamore Bridge. 8 miles back to Chase Road, so it's a crawl down there. And then a 2-mile delay on 28 North before the Bourne Rotary. That is no fun either. And you're slow on Sandwich Road heading into the Bourne Rotary. So very tough down on Cape Cod as people are heading off. There's a crash being cleared in Milton on the expressway northbound by Adams Street. It's back to the Braintree split. Lower end of 93 North a bit slow right before the split because of that. We do have some getaway slowdowns up from York, Maine, Wells, Maine, actually, down to the Hampton Tolls on 95 South. And then out to the west, it's brake lights in Auburn on the Masspike westbound as you pass by 290. The Sox are coming up at 135, so expect slowdowns on all the roads to Fenway. Dave Augustus, WBZ's Traffic on the Threes.
0: Thank you. And now the 4-day WBZ AccuWeather forecast. Here's meteorologist Joe Lundberg.
19: A pleasant afternoon with lots of sunshine. It'll be warmer than yesterday for sure. The high about 80, mid-70s on the Cape of the Islands. Tonight starts out mainly clear. There'll be some clouds around late tonight. tonight will drop into the low and mid-50s in some of the coolest spots inland, about 63 in the city. For tomorrow, a mix of sun and clouds with a high again not too far from 80. For Wednesday, clouds and limited sun, the high 76 to 80. Thursday, becoming breezy, warmer, and more humid with clouds, some sun, and only a chance of a shower or thunderstorm, Thursday's high 85. I'm AccuWeather meteorologist Joe Lundberg, WBZ, Boston's News Radio.
0: All right, right now in the Berkshires, we're seeing high 60s, low 70s. Springfield, 77 degrees, 71 in Worcester. Let's see, Plymouth, 72. It looks like we are averaging on the Cape about 72 degrees as well. Up on the North Shore, 73 in Gloucester, 75 in Lowell. In the city right now, we're seeing plenty of sunshine. And we've warmed up to 74 degrees. All right, time now for New England business news. Day four of strikes outside Encore Casino today. More than 1,300 workers are calling for a new contract after their previous one expired at the end of August. Workers are calling for better wages, stronger benefits, and enhanced protections on the job. They say that they're prepared to strike until management agrees to a new contract. Big money on the Vineyard, and that is proving to be true after an Edgartown home broke records for the highest home price in the state. The home is known as Great Point. It's a massive shoreline mansion equipped with 9 bedrooms, 11 bathrooms, and even an outdoor sauna. It sold for $43 million, which beats the previous record of $37.5 million. A major video game publisher is giving fans not one, but two big announcement events over the next few days.
20: Video game company Nintendo is getting ready to announce two Nintendo Directs over the next 2 days. The first of these announcements is happening tomorrow, and that one's focused entirely on the Legend of Zelda series. People are speculating that there could be more information released on the Legend of Zelda Ocarina of Time remake for the Switch 2, and the recently unveiled Legend of Zelda movie, which is set to come out in April of next year. The second presentation is happening on Wednesday and will be an overview of all sorts of games coming to Nintendo systems, though the company has been pretty vague when it comes to exactly what titles. Both of those presentations will be streamed on Nintendo's YouTube channel starting at 10 a.m. Eastern Standard Time on both days. Luke Spear, WBZ, Boston's News Radio.
0: Coming up next in the news, details on a deadly cargo plane crash at the airport in Miami. That, along with all your headline sports, traffic, weather, it's all next.
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1: It is a beautiful weather day, 74 degrees in Boston, sunshine at 12:30. Thanks for being with us on this Labor Day holiday. I'm Sherry Small, and here's what's happening in news. Union workers spent Labor Day morning marching around Copley Square. WBC's Emma Friedman was there.
2: Mayor Wu, Senator Elizabeth Warren, and Ed Markey leading the pack, holding a massive banner that says workers over billionaires. I found Arlene Lambos in the crowd, the president of the Greater Boston Labor Council, that's behind the parade and rally, calling for election protections and billionaire accountability.
3: We are saying that this is a parade, but is also a statement of our worker power in Greater Boston and Massachusetts. We've got nurses right now, a few months ago, that went on strike, 4,500 nurses at MGB, because their board of trustees is made up of corporate billionaires and millionaires all across. And we also want to make sure that people understand that this is a celebration of all the incredible, courageous organizing of workers. We've got Local 26 right now on strike, right now, over at the Encore. And then we also have the very first in the nation, the App Drivers Union.
2: In Copley Square, Emma Friedman, WBZ Boston's News Radio.
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1: At least five people are dead after an Amazon cargo plane crash at Miami International Airport.
5: Federal investigators are trying to determine what caused an Amazon cargo jet to barrel off the end of a runway and plow across the road as it landed at Miami International Airport just before 2 p.m. Sunday. Miami-Dade County Sheriff Rosie Cordero Stutz.
6: We have at least five deceased individuals. And we have multiple individuals that were transported to local hospitals.
5: Some 200 emergency personnel responded. The plane was largely intact but caught fire.
7: The airplane did strike a couple of vehicles.
5: Fire Chief Ray Jadala.
7: So a complex extrication with our technical rescue team started to occur. In addition to that, we had a very complex fire. Engine compartments that were on fire, including a search and rescue of the pilot and co-pilot that were trapped in this aircraft.
5: The 32-year-old plane, a Boeing 767, was converted to a cargo plane in 2015 and had been operated by 21 Air, a cargo carrier based in North Carolina. I'm Jennifer King.
1: Coming up next, love him or hate him, Roger Goodell will be back as NFL commissioner. But first, we're going to check your holiday ride, traffic, and weather together. Here's the Subaru Retailers of New England all-wheel drive traffic on the threes. And Dave, what are you seeing now?
8: Well, still a very frustrating ride. Sherry getting off Cape Cod. Route 6 West and Sandwich is backed up almost to Chase Road. And then 28 North is very slow, over a mile and a half before the Bourne Rotary. Up to the north, it is delayed heading down from Agunquit. There's a report of a crash, actually, on 95 South up there in Agunquit, Maine. Then slow from Wells and York and all that. The usual delays heading down on 95 South up in that spot. Now, around downtown, a tough ride on the expressway. The northbound side, crash is being cleared by Adams Street in Milton. That's back to the Braintree split. Of course, the Sox are coming up at 135. Right now, Storrow Drive westbound is slow by Mass Ave. Delayed on 128 North before Lowell Street in Peabody. Route 1 South is delayed in Peabody before the Jug Handle lights. 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Dave Augustus, WBZ's traffic on the threes.
1: And now the four-day WBZ AccuWeather forecast. We're seeing sunshine with a high of 80 in the city. For the Cape and the Islands, mid-70s today. Tomorrow, another nice day. Highs near 80, a mix of sun and clouds. Wednesday is when we see mostly cloudy skies, a high of 76, and then at night, a shower around. And then on Thursday, clouds and some sunshine becoming breezy with a thunderstorm in some spots, a high of 85.

0: Right now, it's sunny and 74 degrees in Boston. 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President Trump's envoys, including his son-in-law, made their first visit to Ukraine over the weekend.
1: President Trump's envoys are describing peace talks with Ukrainian President Zelensky as very meaningful. Steve Witkoff and Jared Kushner visiting Kyiv a day after spending more than 3 hours with Vladimir Putin in Moscow. Russia pausing its attacks on Kyiv for the visit, prompting Zelensky to greet the U.S. envoys with a joke. Saying Witkoff and Kushner protected Ukraine better than Patriot missile interceptors.
0: And that is ABC's Karen Hua reporting. The war in Ukraine is approaching 4.5 years. That's later this month. It's going to be another 4 years at the helm for NFL Commissioner Roger Goodell.
2: He's best known around here for Deflategate and being the guy handing the Lombardi over to the Patriots. NFL Commissioner Roger Goodell is getting a contract extension. The new deal will see him run the league through the 2030 season. This marks the fifth time Goodell has earned an extension since he started the gig in 2006. Patriots owner Robert Kraft is the chairman for the compensation committee that makes the decisions on who gets to be commissioner. In a memo to owners, the committee says they believe they're very fortunate to have Goodell in charge for the next 4 years. Goodell's new deal expires in March of 2031, at the same time the current collective bargaining agreement for the league is set to expire. Kyle Bray, WBZ, Boston's News Radio.
0: Tragedy strikes at a house party over the weekend in Taunton. 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
3: I was watching football, and all of a sudden I hear pop, pop, pop, pop, pop, pop, pop, pop, pop, pop.
4: Anthony Correa says when he heard the gunshots, he quickly took out his cell phone and began capturing this chaotic scene on Ware Street in Taunton.
3: Last night was a little scary.
5: Engine 1 to dispatch. 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
4: Taunton police say around 12:30 Sunday morning, several people were shot at an apparent house party. The shots startling neighbors who heard the commotion.
6: I see cops flying down here. I saw one of them running down with a rifle in his chest.
4: When officers arrived, they found several victims with gunshot wounds. Multiple people were transported to the hospital. Police say other victims may have left the scene and drove themselves to the hospital.
0: And police are still searching for a suspect. Two Good Samaritans coming to the help of four swimmers in distress off Sandy Neck Beach in Barnstable. This happened Saturday morning. Police say two children and two adults were in the water, having trouble getting back to shore because of the current. The two Good Samaritans reportedly swam out and helped all the swimmers return safely to shore. Firefighters evaluated everyone involved. No one was hurt and no one needed to be taken to the hospital. Time now for Bloomberg.
7: There are some dedicated butter consumers out there ready to spend big money on butter.
8: Fancy butter is the latest high-end luxury indulgence. Christina Peterson is a food reporter for Bloomberg News.
7: Food prices have risen almost 25% in the last 5 years, and people are looking for value. But butter is defying that trend.
8: Christina tells us the trend started during the pandemic, and fancy butter connoisseurs say you won't go back.
7: This is not the butter that people are baking with or cooking with. 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And it is a little smoother. Sometimes it has the flakes of sea salt crystals in it, so there's a little crunch.
8: And the fancy butter trend is still growing.
7: We're seeing a little bit more market share going towards these premium and super premium butters, and the kind of mainstream butter brands losing market share.
8: A pound of fancy European butter could run you $10 to $60 a pound. I'm Amy Morris, Bloomberg Business on WBZ, Boston's News Radio.
0: Coming up, a Methuen resident has had it with the noise from the outdoor pickleball courts. We'll tell you what he's doing about it. That's coming up next, along with all your headlines, sports, traffic, and a look at the holiday weather.
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11: This is Dan Ray. 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
21: After some big acquisitions in the offseason, the Patriots enter the year with new names at the top of their wide receiver depth chart, A.J. Brown and Romeo Doubs. Offensive coordinator Josh McDaniel said both deserve a lot of credit for how hard they've worked, and so does their coach, Todd Downing. Also, he's excited to see how this group looks in an NFL game.
22: The unknown of that and how it's going to all unfold, we know it won't be perfect. 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
0: 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Traffic on the threes. And Dave, this one's brought to us by Ahern Equipment.
23: Thanks, Sherry. We got a problem on the expressway southbound. There's a broken down vehicle just after the O'Neill Tunnel in the center lane. So people are getting by that and then they're left and the right. Watch out again. Expressway south just after the O'Neill Tunnel, the center lane breakdown. Looks like the crash is being dealt with in Milton on the expressway northbound before Adams Street. We're still seeing delays behind that in Quincy, and there is a crash in Braintree, lower end of 93 northbound by Route 37. So that's delayed there before the Braintree split. The delays continue on the Cape on Route 6 West before the Sagamore and on 28 North before the Bourne Rotary. And we're seeing slowdowns heading down from Maine and New Hampshire up on 95 South. 93 South is tough up in Concord, New Hampshire. Out to the west, brake lights in Auburn on the westbound side of the Mass Pike by 290. Sox are coming up at 135. Slowdowns on the roads to Fenway right now. 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Dave Augustus, WBZ's Traffic on the Threes.
0: Thank you. And now let's check the AccuWeather forecast. A nice day today to get out and about. A high of 80 degrees. We'll see plenty of sunshine, mid-70s for the Cape and the Islands. Overnight tonight, partly cloudy. We'll see a low of 63 in downtown Boston. Tomorrow, mix of sun and clouds once again. Highs near 80. Wednesday, midweek, starting out mostly cloudy. A high of 76 and then a shower around late at night. On Thursday, cloudy, some sunshine, but we will see a thunderstorm in some spots as well. But a high of 85. Right now, we're seeing sunshine in 74 degrees.
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0: Hello, and thanks for being with us on this Labor Day. I'm Sherry Small, and here are the five things you need to know at 12:45. Boston holds its annual Labor Day parade around Copley Square. Meanwhile, workers from Encore Boston Harbor Casino continue to strike in Everett, calling for better pay and job security. A 19-year-old being held without bail after a stabbing in Milford leaves an 18-year-old with life-threatening injuries. Five people are dead after an Amazon cargo plane goes off the runway and crashes at Miami International Airport. Six pickleball courts in Methuen could be shut down if a local resident has his way.
1: Local resident Stephen Tarquinio is not asking for anything in his lawsuit other than having the courts outside Methuen High School shut down to pickleball and its constant, incessant noise. The courts opened in the spring of 2025. The Eagle Tribune reports Tarquinio has said play has caused him and others problems sleeping and enjoying time in their own yard during play. An installed sound barrier and players using quieter paddles hasn't done any good. The lawsuit includes affidavits from other neighbors raising similar concerns as Tarquinio. One neighbor is even considering moving. A preliminary hearing will be held Tuesday afternoon at Essex County Superior Court in Newburyport. Charlie Bergeron, WBZ, Boston's News Radio.
0: All right, if you've driven to Fenway for a Red Sox game this summer, you may have noticed some hiccups on the roads. Here's WBZ's Emma Friedman to tell us what that construction is all about.
2: When you get off Storrow Drive towards Fenway and you hit the Boylston Street overpass, a.k.a. the Boker overpass, it's hard not to notice all the work being done. So I asked State Highway Administrator Jonathan Gulliver about what exactly is going on.
3: It's something that we've done a little bit of maintenance work on over the years, but it's really reaching the end of its useful life. And so we have a couple of projects planned. So the one that we're currently in now is an $84 million project that's going to rebuild and widen the overpass. And it's going to add a lot of other amenities to it as well. We have a pretty significant amount of work that we've been doing.
2: As part of the work, they're also focused on adding greenery to the area to soften up the infrastructure and make the overpass area more bike-friendly and walkable. Gulliver says they've been working with advocacy groups to make sure the work meets everyone's needs.
3: There's going to be redesigned traffic patterns on Boylston Street, on that intersection with the actual overpass. We're doing a removal and relocation of one of the off ramps over the Muddy River to Charles Gate West.
2: The work on the current phase of the project is expected to remain in place until the end of the year. Emma Friedman, WBZ Boston's News Radio.
0: The state police will welcome their newest cadet class this month after delaying the start of the class to launch sweeping reforms. Those reforms are coming 2 years after recruit Enrique Delgado Garcia suffered head injuries during a boxing exercise and ultimately died. Now, the Globe says that state police are following an independent review that found recruits experienced excessive physical exertion plus harassment and intimidation. State police also say that they have hired an outside consulting firm to oversee the changes made to training. A North Shore filmmaker has returned to his hometown of Beverly to finish shooting a movie.
5: The clapboard snaps and the camera rolls.
24: You are a spoiled wench!
5: Filmmaker Matt Gill is creating his first feature-length movie on the North Shore.
25: Thank you, guys.
5: The Beverly native is back in his hometown trying to put the finishing touches on Little Bunker Hill.
25: The film is about changing the world.
26: Every newspaper seems to have something to say about how we live here. Why is it the case?
5: Gill came up with the idea during the pandemic, reading about communes from the 19th century.
25: And as I was digging, I found a ton of these places in Massachusetts. So great. I don't know anything about New Jersey. I don't want to film in New Jersey. I want to go back home.
5: And while much of the movie was shot in New Hampshire, Gil knew the perfect spot for the last round of those pickup shots. The crew filmed in a house owned by Harry Bartnick, who heard about the need for a filming location through his wife's Mahjong game.
4: It's fun and disconcerting at the same time to see your house, you know, turned all around.
0: And they started filming the movie back in 2023. Old Dominion University's football team paid tribute to the Army Lieutenant Colonel who shielded ROTC students during an on-campus shooting.
6: ODU players donned jerseys with Lieutenant Colonel Brandon A. Shaw's name on the back during the season opener against the NSU Spartans Saturday. The special jerseys were made for the game and sold for $300 each. They sold out within an hour at the university bookstore. Proceeds from the sales are being donated to Shaw's family. Shaw was a native of Virginia and was a professor of military science at the school's Army Reserve Officers Training Corps. He returned to ODU in 2022 to lead the Army ROTC Monarch Battalion, where he previously served as a student. I'm Rosie Rivera.
0: All right, Hurricane Lowell won't be making landfall in the Pacific, but it will still bring heavy rain and potential flooding to Hawaii. That storm is currently more than 400 miles southwest of Honolulu. It has winds of 115 miles per hour. Lowell is expected to be a Category 2 storm when it makes its nearest approach, either later tonight or tomorrow morning. We'll check our own weather. That's next with meteorologist Joe Lundberg. Dave Augustus in to give us an update on the holiday roads.
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0: Let's check the holiday traffic with the Subaru Retailers of New England all-wheel drive. Traffic on the threes. And David, where are you seeing the worst of it?
9: Well, definitely down on Cape Cod, Cherry. They backed up on Route 6 West and Sandwich, about 7 miles before the Sagamore Bridge. Over a mile and a half on 28 North before the Rotary. 95 South, plenty of delays heading down from Maine and New Hampshire. Problem, though, around downtown. We got the earlier breakdowns being cleared in the center lane, Expressway South, just after the O'Neill Tunnel. Now, the state police are there behind the vehicle, so they're dealing with that. And some good news in Milton. The crash has been cleared on the expressway northbound by Adams Street. Still busy behind that. The earlier crash is being cleared in Braintree, lower end of 93 North by Route 37 before the split. And a busy ride towards Fenway. The game is coming up at 135. We're seeing delays on Sterile Drive by Mass Ave. And busy on the lever connector inbound. 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Dave Augustus, WBZ's Traffic on the Threes.
0: Thank you. And now the four-day WBZ AccU weather forecast. 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
10: What's left of our Labor Day holiday will be good weatherwise with sunshine. Our high gets to about 80, mid-70s on the Cape and the island. conditions. Tonight starts out clear, then there'll be some cloud late at night. We'll drop into the low to mid-50s in some of the coolest spots, well inland, 63 in the city. A mix of sun and clouds for tomorrow. Nice afternoon. The high approaches 80. Wednesday, clouds, limited sun, but dry. The high 76 to 80. Thursday, clouds and some sun, becoming breezy, warmer, and more humid. And there may be a shower or thunderstorm with a cold front moving through. Thursday's high 85. I'm AccuWeather meteorologist Joe Lundberg, WBZ, Boston's News Radio.
0: And we're seeing low 70s in the Berkshires, 78 in Amherst, 72 in Worcester, 76 in Framingham. Up in Danvers on the North Shore, 74, 75 down on the South Shore in Plymouth, averaging 72 on the Cape, 73 in New Bedford and in the city right now. We've warmed up to 74 degrees, beautiful sunshine at 1255.
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0: On this Labor Day, New York City's mayor is launching a first-in-the-nation Office of Worker Power. Mayor Zohran Mamdani says that it is needed now more than ever, with median incomes stagnating. He says the average CEO of the top 100 largest and lowest-paying companies made more than 600 times their average worker. Mamdani claims the mayor's Office of Worker Power will fight exploitation and help laborers get informed, connected, and organized. One of the most hotly contested Senate races this year is in Texas, and more than 6% of voters have found themselves singled out. So what is the suspense list?
12: Among the 1.2 million Texans on the so-called suspense list is Dolores Lozano of Houston.
13: I was really surprised. It kind of freaked me out a little bit.
12: Especially considering that she is an elected magistrate. But she and the others on the list will still be able to vote in the midterm. They'll just have to update their home addresses before or on election day. Her takeaway?
13: Always make sure you're staying vigilant with your voter registration status.
12: Jim Ryan, ABC News.
0: 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We'll have that and all your headlines next. It's 1257, 74 degrees sunshine in Boston.
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0: Sunny and 74 degrees on this holiday. Hello and thanks for being with us. I'm Sherry Small. It's 1 o'clock. Let's get you caught up with news. Here's what's happening. It is day 4 of the Teamsters strike at the Encore Casino in Everett. WBC's Kendall Buell reports it might only be the beginning.
1: They were going strong when the sun came up on this Labor Day, and with lots of daylight between the two sides when it comes to contracts for the 1,300 workers of Teamsters Locals 25 and 26, they could be going long. Mike Casito's an Encore kitchen worker.
2: I don't think the company is really seriously negotiating right now, so until that happens, here's where we'll be.
1: And where they could be for some time, says Local 26 stop short Keenan Green.
3: Hopefully we can resolve this soon, but it looks like we're going to be in it for the long haul, maybe a month or so.
4: You keep this energy up?
3: Yes, sir.
1: Workers are seeking a $10 raise over 3 years for non-tip staff, $5 for tip staff, plus health care and job security. Encore owners Wynn Casino says it wants a deal, quote, grounded in financial reality. From Everett, Kendall Buell, WBZ, Boston's News Radio.
0: Gas prices are the highest that they've ever been this Labor Day. The AAA says the national average price of a gallon of regular gas on Labor Day is $4.15, the most expensive gas has ever been on this holiday. It breaks a previous record of $3.82 set back on Labor Day in 2012. The average price of diesel also hit a record high of $5.90. If you're hitting the road today, the worst travel period of the day is expected between 2 and 5 p.m. All right, checking over at Logan Airport. So far today, there have been at least 143 delays and 9 flights canceled. Even though the Lindsay Clancy case is over for now, her lawyer, Kevin Reddington, is staying busy here in Massachusetts.
5: During his press conference Friday after the judge declared a mistrial in the Clancy case, Reddington confirmed that he'll be representing Kelsey Cote in her upcoming murder trial. Cote is charged with killing her 74-year-old grandmother Doris in North Adams on Halloween back in 2022. The Berkshire Eagle reports Cote allegedly persuaded her grandmother to make her the beneficiary of her estate before killing her and then staging it to look like an accident. She since pleaded not guilty. When asked about handling both cases after the Clancy mistrial, Reddington said he'll get it done. Kyle Bray, WBZ, Boston's News Radio.
0: Meantime, in Illinois, a mother accused of killing her 2-year-old son was reportedly following the Lindsay Clancy murder trial closely. 40-year-old Corey Walsh of Frankfort, Illinois, is charged with first-degree murder in the death of her toddler, Barrett Walsh. Prosecutors say the mother had become very invested in the Lindsay Clancy case. Court documents say that Walsh was still discussing the Clancy case in a group text with friends at about 12:30 last Tuesday afternoon. Then just a few hours later, a neighbor found 2-year-old Barrett unresponsive in the basement. The boy reportedly had been strangled. Walsh told police she did it because he was the devil. Her defense mirrors Clancy's, claiming that Walsh was experiencing a psychotic episode and a mental health crisis. A Virginia mother is in trouble with the law after letting a 5-year-old go for a walk on his own. More on that parenting debate coming right up. It is time now to check your ride, traffic and weather together. Here's the Subaru Retailers of New England all-wheel drive traffic on the threes. And here's Dave Augustus.
9: Thanks, Sherry. We'll update in that breakdown on the expressway southbound after the O'Neill Tunnel in the center lane. The tow truck is there. I'm watching them put the car onto the wrecker right now. And the state police are with it as well, so it should be gone soon. So good news there. The earlier crash cleared in Milton on the expressway northbound by Adams Street. That's getting much better. The earlier crash is clearing as well down in Braintree, lower end of 93 North by Route 37. and it is a breakdown being dealt with in Weston on the 195 South by the Pikes. They're dealing with that as well. On the Cape, it is delayed on Sandwich and Route 6 West before the bridge and on 28 North. Now, of course, we do have the delays heading to Fenway. The Sox are coming up at 135. Sterrow Drive westbound is slow before Mass Ave. There's a report of a crash on Sterrow Drive eastbound before Kenmore Square. So that's starting to back up in that spot as well. Dave Augustus, WBZ's traffic on the threes.
0: And now the 4-8 WBZ AccU weather forecast. A beautiful day today. Sunshine, highs of 80 in the city, mid-70s for the Cape and the islands. Tuesday, tomorrow, again, highs near 80 with a mix of sun and

0: clouds. Wednesday, we're looking at starting off mostly cloudy. We'll see a high of 76, but a shower around late Wednesday night. Thursday, sun and some clouds. It'll become breezy, and there will also be a thunderstorm in some spots, but the high on Thursday will reach 85. Right now, we have warmed up to 78 in the city. A few clouds out, but still mostly sunny at 105. One man brought an important piece of Irish heritage back from the dead. WBC's Hyle Schaffel spoke with him on the South Shore.
1: Before the Irish potato famine, a cultural tradition reigned at major life cycle events, lifting stones.
2: These were specific stones that were lifted as rites of passage from boyhood to manhood. They were lifted to honour harvest festivals. They're lifted to honour the dead at funerals.
1: That practice was utterly lost for almost 200 years. David Keown is the man responsible for almost single-handedly bringing it back. He travelled the island nation in search of the stones and found many of them, which had laid untouched since the famine.
2: So a lot of culture, a lot of history, stories and people left the island.
1: David came to the Irish Mossing Museum in Scituate to challenge the people here to lift his 250-pound practice stone. He says modern Ireland and the diaspora here in the States has become deeply fascinated with the lifting revival, tapping into an ancient culture that's just now taking root again.
2: You're bringing something back that was taken from you intentionally. You're giving people back a bit of their own heart and soul.
1: Kyle Schaffel, WBZ, Boston's News Radio.
0: If you're planning your Labor Day, WBC's Jay Willett has more on what's open and what's closed.
3: Federal and state offices are closed today. So are the courts, the RMV, public schools, libraries, and most banks. The stock market is also closed, but you can still get your errands done. Retail stores, supermarkets, and liquor stores are open as usual. On the T, subways and buses are running a Sunday schedule. Commuter rail is on a weekend service. And some ferry routes are modified or suspended. And if you're waiting on trash or recycling pickup, check with your city or town. Most are running a day behind. Jay Willett, WBZ Boston's News Radio.
0: A Virginia mother is now in legal trouble after she let her 5-year-old son go for a walk on his own.
4: A mom was sentenced to jail time and put on a child abuse registry for letting her 5-year-old go for a walk by himself.
5: I get this knock on the door, and there's my son with a handful of feathers and a scared look on his face, with the security guard standing behind him.
4: Authorities say Carrie Ann Parkinson's son, Sam, was found walking alone by a pond in a gated community in Williamsburg, Virginia. Security guards brought him back to his house about a half mile away. But Sam wasn't lost. His mom had given him permission to go.
0: And that's ABC's Allison Kosick reporting. Time now for Bloomberg.
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0: Coming up, the King of England issuing a statement on Prince Harry and his wife Meghan. We'll have that and all your headlines, along with your holiday traffic, holiday weather, and sports. It's all coming up.
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22: Man, I'm super excited. I looked at the sign today and said, man, I'm a Patriot, you know, and I'm still in awe, and I'm grateful. I'm grateful and I'm excited, you know. 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
23: 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Brown when asked what his excitement level is heading into Wednesday's season opener. But he did add, it's just one game.
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0: It's 1:13. Let's head back to the roads. 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
24: Thanks, Sherry. Good news on the expressway southbound. The breakdown has been cleared just out of the O'Neill Tunnel. Now, it is still backed up inside the O'Neill Tunnel south, but should be getting better as they've taken that broken down vehicle away. A crash is being dealt with on Storrow Drive inbound before Kenmore Square. The Sox are coming up at 1:35, so we're already seeing delays on the roads to the park. It is a slow ride getting off Cape Cod on Route 6 westbound, backed up in Sandwich to before Quaker Meeting House Road all the way to the Sagamore Bridge, and 28 northbound, you're on the brakes before the Bourne Rotary. That's about a mile of a delay, and then pretty tough ride on Sandwich Road there heading into the Bourne Rotary. Out to the west, you got some company in Auburn on the Pike West by 290, and the regular slowdowns heading down from York Main to the Hampton Tolls on 95 South. 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Dave Augustus, WBZ's Traffic on the Threes.
0: Thank you, Dave. And now the 4-day WBZ AccuWeather forecast. It is a great day to get out and barbecue. A high of 80 in Boston, mid-70s for the Cape and the Islands, and plenty of sunshine. All right, tomorrow we're going to see another day with highs near 80 with a mix of sun and clouds. Wednesday, starting off mostly cloudy, a high of 76, but then a shower around late at night. Also, some unsettled weather on Thursday, a mix of sun and clouds. It'll become breezy, but in the mix will be a thunderstorm in some spots. A high, though, of 85 degrees, so very warm. Right now, it's 78 and sunny in the city.
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0: Hello, and thanks for being with us. Happy Labor Day. I'm Sherry Small, and here are the five things you need to know at 1:15. Workers remain on the picket line today at Encore Boston Harbor Casino, where hundreds of workers are calling for better pay and job security. An Illinois mother accused of killing her toddler was allegedly closely following the Lindsay Clancy murder trial. One person is now confirmed dead. Several others are injured after a shooting at a party, a house party in Taunton over the weekend. Gas prices breaking a record today for the highest they've ever been on Labor Day. The national average is $4.15. After new strikes over the weekend, Iran is ramping up tensions in the Gulf. ABC's Jay O'Brien has the latest.
2: Just days after Vice President J.D. Vance insisted the U.S. was not at war with Iran, the U.S. and Iran intensifying strikes over the weekend. The U.S. saying that it permanently disabled two Iranian-linked oil tankers and completely destroyed a third. A retaliation, it says, for Iran firing ballistic missiles at U.S. naval vessels, including an aircraft carrier. No Americans were harmed.
0: And overnight, the spokesperson for the Iranian Foreign Ministry said that America started the war and, quote, expects the world to pay the price. All right, despite a ceasefire agreement in Lebanon, Lebanon says Israel's Air Force carried out strikes early this morning, killing 9 people.
3: Israel's Air Force carried out 2 strikes early Monday on a southern Lebanese village, killing at least 9 people, including a child and 2 women. Lebanon's health ministry said one of the strikes hit a building, which killed 8 people, and 11 people were also wounded, including 4 children and 2 women. The ministry says another strike on a car in the village killed a Lebanese paramedic. The strikes come a day after 4 Lebanese people were killed in Israeli strikes on villages in southern Lebanon's Nabatieh province, also wounding tens of people, including 2 children. The Israeli strikes also destroyed several homes. I'm Karen Shamas.
0: With the midterms now about 2 months away, the Trump administration is once again asking the Supreme Court to decide on their executive order to limit mail-in voting.
5: The administration at this late date is now urging the justices to allow the Postal Service to impose new rules governing how ballots are sent out via the mail.
19: Mail-in voting means mail-in cheating. I call it mail-in cheating.
5: That is, absentee ballots have already gone out in North Carolina. They're set to go out in Alabama later this week and in several more states by the end of next week. Experts say examples of fraudulent voting by mail are exceedingly rare, and there's no evidence that fraudulent mail-in ballots have affected the outcomes of recent national elections.
0: ABC Stephen Portnoy reporting. An Ohio man is in custody after he allegedly shoved his way toward Ohio's Democratic candidate for governor, Dr. Amy Acton, at a campaign event.
25: 38-year-old Patrick Havis sits in the Mahoning County Jail without bond for trying to attack the Democratic gubernatorial candidate. He's facing assault and disorderly conduct charges. He was found with a handgun, a stun weapon, and brass knuckles. We also learned from voter registration records, Havis identifies as a Republican. However, this hasn't been confirmed to be a politically motivated attack. We also found out Patrick has a brother, Andrew Havis. He donated over $10,000 to Vivek Ramaswamy and was U.S. Senator John Husted's volunteer campaign chair before resigning in July for a 2009 guilty plea of assault on a minor. I'm Lee Mowen.
0: A 22-year-old man from Singapore is set to plead guilty this week to orchestrating one of the largest cryptocurrency thefts in U.S. history. Prosecutors say Malone Lamb duped a stranger out of Bitcoin worth more than $240 million and then went on a wild spending spree with his co-conspirators, buying sports cars and renting mansions in Miami and the Hamptons. Several of Lamb's co-conspirators have already pleaded guilty. Massachusetts is looking to try to ease the burden of rising costs for school districts in the Commonwealth.
4: Chapter 70 uses a complex formula to allocate $7.6 billion to Massachusetts public school districts. Others say it's fundamentally flawed, and the state agrees. The Healey administration recently announced an additional $100 million to districts across the state.
6: Every district will get some portion of these $100 million resources based on the size of the district relative to the overall enrollment in the state.
4: Newly named Education Secretary Dr. Stevens Reich also says the current Chapter 7 funding formula will be scrutinized.
6: So this is the right time to relook at the funding formula, which is desperately needed given the shifts that we are seeing in enrollment and the needs.
4: Still, unlike bigger cities with broader, more diverse tax bases, smaller towns will continue to face strong budgetary headwinds.
0: And that's WBZ TV's Chris Tanaka reporting. King Charles is clarifying the status of his son Prince Harry and his wife Meghan now that they've moved back to the UK. The king says the Duke and Duchess of Sussex are no longer working members of the royal family and will not use the titles His or Her Royal Highness. He also says any security issues are the responsibility of relevant police agencies and their charity work will be done in a private capacity. Harry and Meghan moved back to the UK from California last month. They're staying at a non-royal estate and their two children are attending school in the UK. We're back with a check on the holiday roads and holiday weather.
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0: 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Traffic on the threes. How's the holiday drive home looking, Dave?
28: Well, not so great down on Cape Cod. Sherry, we got that big backup on Route 6 West in Sandwich. It's backed out to before Quaker Meeting House Road from the Sagamore Bridge. And 28 North is slow for about a mile and a half before the Bourne Rotary, and you're delayed on Sandwich Road before the Rotary. Tough ride in spots off and on from 95 South Wells, Maine, down to the Hampton Tolls, and then out to the west, brake lights in Auburn on the Pike westbound by 290. Now around downtown, we got a breakdown inside of the O'Neill Tunnel southbound by the ramp to Haymarket, a report of a possible another breakdown. So right now it is backed up before the O'Neill Tunnel onto just about 93 South in Somerville as you head on in. The earlier crash is being cleared on Storrow Drive inbound before Kenmore Square. The Sox are coming up at 1:35. 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Dave Augustus, WBZ's Traffic on the Threes.
0: And now the 4-day WBZ AccuWeather forecast. Here's Joe Lundberg.
29: Plenty of sunshine for the rest of our Labor Day holiday with a warm afternoon high of 80 near 75 at the Cape and the Islands. For tonight, clear skies early, then some clouds show up after midnight. We'll get down to 53 in the coolest interior suburbs, 63 in downtown Boston. Times of sun and clouds tomorrow with a high temperature approaching 80. For Wednesday, clouds will limit the sun, the high 76 to 80. Thursday, clouds and some sun becoming breezy, warmer, and more humid. Just a chance for a shower or thunderstorm, high 85. I'm AccuWeather meteorologist Joe Lundberg, WBZ, Boston's News Radio.
0: In far western Mass, Pittsfield, 71 degrees, 78 down in Springfield.

0: Up in Nashua, New Hampshire, 78 degrees. On the North Shore, 74 in Gloucester. Down in Plymouth, 77. Looks like we're averaging 73 on the Cape, 75 in New Bedford, and sunshine and 78 degrees in the city at 125. Time for New England business news. More than 1,300 workers are calling for a new contract after their previous one expired at the Encore Boston Harbor Casino. Staff say that the casino brought in $847 million last year, but management refuses to come to the bargaining table. Workers are calling for better wages, stronger benefits, and enhanced protections on the job. And they do say they are prepared to strike until management agrees to a contract negotiation. Big money on the Vineyard is proving true after an Edgartown home broke records for the highest home price in the state. The home is known as Great Point. It's a massive shoreline mansion equipped with 9 bedrooms, 11 bathrooms, even an outdoor sauna. It closed for $43 million. That beats the previous high record set at $37.5 million. A major video game publisher is giving fans not one, but two big announcement events over the next few days.
1: Video game company Nintendo is getting ready to announce two Nintendo Directs over the next 2 days. The first of these announcements is happening tomorrow, and that one's focused entirely on the Legend of Zelda series. People are speculating that there could be more information released on the Legend of Zelda Ocarina of Time remake for the Switch 2, and the recently unveiled Legend of Zelda movie, which is set to come out in April of next year. The second presentation is happening on Wednesday and will be an overview of all sorts of games coming to Nintendo systems, though the company has been pretty vague when it comes to exactly what titles. Both of those presentations will be streamed on Nintendo's YouTube channel starting at 10 a.m. Eastern Standard Time on both days. Luke Spear, WBZ, Boston's News Radio.
0: Coming up, more details on that deadly cargo plane crash at the airport in Miami. That and all your headlines, a look at the holiday traffic and weather next.
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0: leading the pack, holding a massive banner that says workers over billionaires. I found Arlene Lambos in the crowd, the president of the Greater Boston Labor Council, that's behind the parade and rally, calling for election protections and billionaire accountability.
1: We are saying that this is a parade, but is also a statement of our worker power in Greater Boston and Massachusetts. We've got nurses right now, a few months ago, that went on strike, 4,500 nurses at MGB, because their board of trustees is made up of corporate billionaires and millionaires all across. And we also want to make sure that people understand that this is a celebration of all the incredible, courageous organizing of workers. We've got Local 26 right now on strike, right now, over at the Encore. And then we also have the very first in the nation, the App Drivers Union.
0: In Copley Square, I'm Friedman, WBZ Boston's News Radio.
2: A 19-year-old is facing charges after police say he stabbed an 18-year-old in Milford. This happening last night, shortly before 7 o'clock on Hayward Street. Police say they found blood on the pavement and on Edwin Sanchez's arms and legs. He was arrested and is being held without bail. The victim, who has not been publicly named, suffered life-threatening injuries and was taken to UMass Memorial Hospital. At least five people are dead after an Amazon cargo plane crashed at Miami International Airport.
3: Federal investigators are trying to determine what caused an Amazon cargo jet to barrel off the end of a runway and plow across the road as it landed at Miami International Airport just before 2 p.m. Sunday. Miami-Dade County Sheriff Rosie Cordero Stutz.
4: We have at least five deceased individuals. And we have multiple individuals that were transported to local hospitals.
3: Some 200 emergency personnel responded. The plane was largely intact but caught fire.
5: The airplane did strike a couple of vehicles.
3: Fire Chief Ray Jadala.
5: So a complex extrication with our technical rescue team started to occur. In addition to that, we had a very complex fire. Engine compartments that were on fire, including a search and rescue of the pilot and co-pilot that were trapped in this aircraft.
3: The 32-year-old plane, a Boeing 767, was converted to a cargo plane in 2015, and it had been operated by 21 Air, a cargo carrier based in North Carolina. I'm Jennifer King.
2: A shooting at a house party over the weekend leaves one person dead, several others injured. We'll have that coming right up. Time to check your ride, traffic, and weather together. Here's the Subaru Retailers of New England all-wheel drive. Traffic on the threes, and Dave, where's the worst of it?
6: Well, heading into downtown, Sherry, on 93 southbound, it is slow from Somerville to the O'Neill Tunnel. We're getting reports of three separate breakdowns inside the O'Neill Tunnel, one in the left lane by Government Center, the off-ramp partially blocked to the Haymarket ramp, and so there's another one in there apparently as well. So if you're heading in on 93 south, that's because of those breakdowns inside of the O'Neill Tunnel. The northbound side is okay on 93 heading out. The expressway, we're seeing delays from Milton up to Columbia Road off and on that northbound side. It looks like the crash has been cleared by Kenmore on Storrow Drive inbound. It is tough still getting off Cape Cod. Route 6 West is back to Quaker Meeting House Way in Sandwich from the Sagamore. 28 North is packed before the Bourne Rotary. 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Dave Augustus, WBZ's Traffic on the Threes.
2: And now the 4-day WBZ AccU weather forecast. Sunshine with a high of 80 in Boston today, mid-70s for the Cape and the Islands. Tomorrow, again, highs near 80, a mix of sun and clouds. Wednesday, starting off mostly cloudy, a high of 76. So a mild temperature, but a shower around late at night. And then we'll see on Thursday a mix of some sun and clouds. It'll be breezy and then a thunderstorm in some spots as well. But warming up to a high of 85, so very warm. Right now, it's 78 and sunny in the city. Back to news. Six pickleball courts in Methuen could be shut down if a local resident has his way.
7: Local resident Stephen Tarquinio is not asking for anything in his lawsuit other than having the courts outside Methuen High School shut down to pickleball and its constant, incessant noise. The courts opened in the spring of 2025. The Eagle Tribune reports Tarquinio has said play has caused him and others problems sleeping and enjoying time in their own yard during play. An installed sound barrier and players using quieter paddles hasn't done any good. The lawsuit includes affidavits from other neighbors raising similar concerns as Tarquinio. One neighbor is even

0: considering moving. A preliminary hearing will be held Tuesday afternoon at Essex County Superior Court in Newburyport. Charlie Bergeron, WBZ, Boston's News Radio.
1: State police will welcome their newest cadet class next month after delaying the start of class in order to launch sweeping reforms. These reforms come 2 years after recruit Enrique Delgado Garcia suffered head injuries during a boxing exercise and ultimately died. The Globe says state police are following an independent review that found recruits experienced excessive physical exertion plus harassment and intimidation. The state police say that they've also hired an outside consulting firm to oversee the changes made to the training. Several people are sent to the hospital after a shooting at a Taunton house party over the weekend.
2: They had a car out here, and they were dragging this guy out, and they were just running with him towards the car, and there was some girl, she had a sheet with some blood on it, and they just took off in a car.
3: Josh Andrews says the shooting was both frightening and hectic.
4: I heard them screaming as they were bringing them out on stretchers because they were shot.
3: On Sunday, investigators returned to the scene and found several shell casings on the tracks behind the house where the shooting occurred. Balloons and other party supplies still remain outside the house as homeowners spoke with police.
4: Stuff happens in Taunton, but it never happens where you live, you know, and there's been like an uptick in crime, it seems, in Taunton. Not feel comfortable, for sure, you know. It makes you rethink where you live.
1: And one of the victims has died. No word on the extent of the injuries on the other people who went to the hospital. No arrests have been made. The investigation is ongoing. Two Good Samaritans are coming to the help of four swimmers in distress off Sandy Neck Beach in Barnstable. It happened Saturday morning. Police say two children and two adults were in the water, having trouble getting back to shore because of the current. The two Good Samaritans reportedly swam out and helped all the swimmers return safely to shore. Firefighters evaluated everyone involved, but no one was hurt and no one needed a trip to the hospital. Time now for Bloomberg Business News.
5: We don't just want to sell a piece of technology. We want to actually sell a piece of artwork.
6: Italian cultural officials are making it possible to purchase a limited edition certified digital copy of Italian masterpieces for roughly the price of a Lamborghini. John Blem is founder of Save the Artistic Heritage. He tells the Associated Press they've invented a way to make the file unique, even though it is a copy.
5: The way our technology and the patent works is that these two are actually two different copies of the original one.
6: The digital artworks appear backlit on screens, sized to match the originals, with details visible down to the brushstrokes. They are being used as a new revenue source to help cash-strapped museums access new income streams.
5: So we'll make sure that this all showing the art is being spread around the world, and not just for the few that can come here.
6: Allowing them to take those masterpieces all over the world for wider audiences, not just for those who can travel to Italy. I'm Amy Morris, Bloomberg Business on WBZ, Boston's News Radio.
1: 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We'll take a look at the Sox game as well. That just got underway at about 1:30. Traffic and, of course, all your headlines, including this story, voters heading to the polls tomorrow in New Hampshire.
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4: The Patriots will open their season in Seattle on Wednesday night, where the Seahawks players and fans will be celebrating their championship and raising their Super Bowl banner. Mike Vrabel was asked today, with the amount of energy that should be in the building, how important is it to start fast?
5: You can focus on it and you can try to have a good start, and we can say we have to get off to a good start. But then on the other hand, I would say, well, what do we do if we don't? Do we just leave? Do we just take our stuff and go home? Or do we compete? Do we fight?
4: Vrabel then added he does hope to get off to a fast start. But
5: there's going to have to be some sort of response to our actions, and how do we keep our composure, and how do we come back and compete and find ways to win.
4: Brian Antonelli, WBZ, Boston's News Radio.
6: And just getting underway over at Fenway Park, the Sox are taking on the Los Angeles Angels. It's currently scoreless and in the top of the first inning. Out to the roads, traffic and weather together. Here's the Subaru. Retailers of New England, all-wheel drive. Traffic on the threes. Dave, where are you starting?
7: Let's start downtown. We've got a left lane crash area inside the O'Neill Tunnel South. Just be inside of the tunnel. So it is backed up to 93 South in Somerville. A tough ride heading in. The northbound side looking pretty good as you head out of downtown. On the brakes on down in the Cape, still a very slow ride in Route 6 westbound in Sandwich. Back to Quaker Meeting House Road from the Sagamore Bridge. And a big delay as well, as expected, on 28 North before the Bourne Rotary. That's about a mile and a half of stop and go there. It's packed on Sandwich Road heading into the Rotary. And then those weekend delays as you head back from the weekend on 93. 95 South from Agunquit, Maine, off and on down to the Hampton Tolls. So the usual slowdowns there as well. 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Dave Augustus, WBZ's Traffic on the Threes.
6: Thank you. And now the 4-day WBC AccuWeather forecast. We're looking at plenty of sunshine today. A high of 80 in Boston for the Cape and the Islands, mid-70s. Overnight tonight, it's going to be clear to partly cloudy. 63 is the overnight low in downtown Boston, 50 for the suburbs. Tomorrow, sun and clouds, again, highs near 80. Wednesday, a high of 76, but it'll be mostly cloudy for the daytime and then a shower around late at night. Then clouds and some sun on Thursday. It'll become breezy, and then we'll also see a thunderstorm in some spots. Thursday's high 85. Right now it's 78 and sunny in the city.
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6: Hello, and thanks for being with us on this Labor Day Monday. I'm Sherry Small. Here are the five things you need to know at 1:45. A 19-year-old is facing charges after a stabbing in Milford leaves an 18-year-old with life-threatening injuries. A hearing tomorrow will determine if six outdoor pickleball courts in Methuen will have to shut down because of noise complaints from neighbors. Hundreds of workers at Encore Boston Harbor are walking the picket line for the fourth day, calling for better pay and job security. State police welcome their newest class of cadets next month and will be introducing reforms to its training program after the death of a recruit 2 years ago. After meeting with Russian President Vladimir Putin, two U.S. envoys, including President Trump's son-in-law, Jared Kushner, met with Ukrainian President Volodymyr Zelensky.
8: U.S. envoys Steve Witkoff and Jared Kushner held what they called encouraging talks in Kyiv Sunday with Ukraine President Zelensky in their first official visit to the country, but made no breakthrough toward ending Russia's full-scale invasion. Here's President Trump's son-in-law, Kushner.
9: We're doing a lot of work behind the scenes to try and create the right conditions for it. It's a very, very hard problem, but we're going to try. And I think if we can achieve that, it'd be an incredible thing. It doesn't mean that we will achieve it.
8: The trip by the Americans, part of a renewed effort to end the war, followed a meeting with Russian President Putin in Moscow Saturday. Here's Witkoff.
10: We came to see President Putin first. We needed to hear where he stood. We had good, concrete conversation with him, which we advised President Zelensky and his team about.
8: The core demands of Russia and Ukraine remain mutually exclusive, especially over territorial concessions, underscoring the difficulty of reaching an agreement. I'm Julie Walker.
6: All right, if you've driven to Fenway for a Sox game this summer, you may have noticed some hiccups on the roads. WBC's Emma Friedman tells us what the construction is all about.
11: When you get off Storrow Drive towards Fenway and you hit the Boylston Street overpass, a.k.a. the Boker overpass, it's hard not to notice all the work being done. So I asked State Highway Administrator Jonathan Gulliver about what exactly is going on.
12: It's something that we've done a little bit of maintenance work on over the years, but it's really reaching the end of its useful life. And so we have a couple of projects planned. So the one that we're currently in now is an $84 million project that's going to rebuild and widen the overpass. And it's going to add a lot of other amenities to it as well. We have a pretty significant amount of work that we've been doing.
11: As part of the work, they're also focused on adding greenery to the area to soften up the infrastructure and make the overpass area more bike-friendly and walkable. Gulliver says they've been working with advocacy groups to make sure the work meets everyone's needs.
12: There's going to be redesigned traffic patterns on Boylston Street, on that intersection with the actual overpass. We're doing a removal and relocation of one of the off ramps over the Muddy River to Charles Gate West.
11: The work on the current phase of the project is expected to remain in place until the end of the year. Emma Friedman, WBZ Boston's News Radio.
6: Republican candidates, sitting politicians, and party activists are heading to Texas for the first ever midterm convention this week.
13: Nearly four dozen names occupy the list of speakers at the two-day event, topped by the party's standard bearer, says Texas GOP Chair Dorinda Randall.
14: We have a president of the United States that energizes us because he loves this country.
13: On the other side,
15: we're not trying to match their energy.
13: Cardell Coleman heads the Dallas County Democratic Party.
15: What we hope to do is direct voter contact and talk to our voters.
13: A demonstration is planned for Dallas City Hall at the same time President Trump is speaking on Thursday, a mile and a half away. Jim Ryan, ABC News in Dallas-Fort Worth.
6: Germany's far-right party is celebrating a landslide victory in a regional election.
16: A small eastern German state has delivered a political shock with consequences far beyond Germany. The AfD, classified by Germany's domestic intelligence agency as an extremist group, fell just short of an outright majority in regional elections on Sunday night. As unwieldy coalition talks begin, it may still find a path to lead Germany's first far-right state government since the Nazi era. That would mark a watershed for Europe's biggest economy and potentially destabilize the national coalition government. The international reaction shows the divide. Elon Musk congratulated the AfD while US President Donald Trump shared the result without comment. Polish Prime Minister Donald Tusk condemned anyone celebrating it. The biggest loser of this election was the German Chancellor's own party, the CDU, that saw its support roughly cut in half. And attention now turns to the Chancellor, Friedrich Merz, and whether Germany's political firewall against the far right can hold.
6: And that's David Keaton reporting. It is primary day tomorrow in New Hampshire. Voters will be casting ballots in the Democratic and Republican primaries for several offices. Secretary of State Dave Scanlon believes about 28% of registered voters will turn out tomorrow. That would make it higher turnout than in the previous two midterm elections. School is back in session, and the American Academy of Pediatrics is reminding parents of their updated guidelines for children and young adults when it comes to screen time. It's not just the amount of time spent on screens, that is, it's also the quality of content that they're consuming. Dr. Tiffany Munzer from the University of Michigan offers advice on how to start the conversation.
17: It's not just about the screen time. It's about how can we find high quality digital media. It's about how we're using it together and learning from it. And then it's also about the digital designs that may or may not align with children's well-being and development.
6: And Munzer says it's important to be transparent about your goals. Traffic and weather next.
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6: 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Hi there, Dave.
7: Hi, Sherry. A tough ride heading into 93 South from Somerville to the Zinc. And this is because of an earlier breakdown being cleared inside of the O'Neill Tunnel South, just inside. It was in the left lane, so delayed there. It's causing that backup as you head into downtown on 93 South. The expressway north, some slowdowns from Granite Ave up to Columbia Road. Busy inside of the Ted East Connector heading to Logan. It's a 6-mile backup on Route 6 West in Sandwich before the Sagamore Bridge. Backed up over a mile on 28 North before the Bourne Rotary. A tough ride heading into the Rotary on Sandwich Road. And off and on slowdowns from Wells, Maine down to the Hampton Tolls on 95 South, so some get-home slowdowns there as well. 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Dave Augustus, WBZ's Traffic on the Threes.
6: Now the four-day WBC AccU weather forecast brought to us by Pella Windows and Doors of New England.
23: A pleasant afternoon with lots of sunshine. It'll be warmer than yesterday for sure. The high about 80, mid-70s on the Cape of the Islands. Tonight starts out mainly clear. There'll be some clouds around late tonight. We'll drop into the low and mid-50s in some of the coolest spots inland, about 63 in the city. For tomorrow, a mix of sun and clouds with a high again not too far from 80. For Wednesday, clouds and limited sun, the high 76 to 80. Thursday, becoming breezy, warmer, and more humid with clouds, some sun, and only a chance of a shower or thunderstorm, Thursday's high 85. I'm AccuWeather meteorologist Joe Lundberg, WBZ, Boston's News Radio.
6: And in the city right now, sunshine and 78 degrees. It's 155.
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0: Spider-Man Brand New Day took the number one spot at the domestic box office again for the 3- and 4-day holiday weekend. And after 6 straight weeks at the top, the movie has now surpassed $2.4 billion worldwide, making it the 3rd highest grossing movie ever behind Avengers Endgame and Avatar The Way of Water.
1: The Spidey Tracker app says that Spider-Man is in the direct vicinity.
2: Oh yeah? No way, that's crazy.
0: In its 8th weekend, The Odyssey will finish in 2nd at around $16.5 million over the 4 days, and then Coyote vs. Acme is expected to come in 3rd, taking in another $15 million over the 4-day weekend.
4: So, what is up, Doc?
0: They'll then be followed by newcomer, By Any Means, starring Yahya Abdul-Mateen II and Mark Wahlberg. Brian Antonelli, Boston's News Radio.
6: Social media influencers are taking the spotlight off the tennis court at the U.S. Open.
5: Meg Radice and Audrey Joggins were booted from the U.S. Open last week after sharing photos of themselves to their social media account, The VIP List. The pair, who claim they're diehard tennis fans, complained to TMZ that all they were doing was showing how hot they looked with their credentials. Social media influencers have created a ruckus this year, shining bright lights while recording voiceover videos during play and even briefly disrupting a match. I'm Sarah Lee Kessler.
6: All right, on this Labor Day, New York City's mayor is launching a first-in-the-nation Office of Worker Power. Mayor Zohran Mamdani says it's needed more than ever now with median incomes stagnating. He says the average CEO of the top 100 largest and lowest paying companies made more than 600 times their average worker. Mamdani claims that the mayor's Office of Worker Power will fight exploitation and help laborers get informed, connected, and organized. Coming up, gas prices remaining high as the Labor Day holiday comes to an end. Plus, at least 5 are killed in an Amazon cargo plane crash. That and all your headlines next.
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6: sunshine and 78 degrees in Boston. It's 2 o'clock on this Monday, Labor Day. Thanks for being with us on the holiday. I'm Sherry Small, and here's what's happening in news. It is Labor Day on the picket line for hundreds of workers at the Encore Boston Harbor Casino.

0: Volcano in Everett. WBC's Kendall Buell is there.
1: Controlled chaos here outside the Encore as hundreds of Teamsters begin their fourth day on the picket line. On Local 26, shop steward Keenan Green says he hears inside the casino the chaos is less controlled.
2: I had the bathrooms not looking good and not getting the payouts on time. I had they not get paid out to 2 and 3 hours when they hit the jackpot. We're definitely putting a dent in their services. It's unfortunate for the customer.
1: Green says the two sides are far apart on a new contract for these workers, and he can see this going for several more weeks. Local 26 Communications Director Seth Ogilvie says these picketers are ready to go the distance.
3: I've really been amazed to see the camaraderie, the unity, just all these folks coming together to say, hey, we as human beings, we as working class people have power. It's not just all the big corporations. It's not just all the bosses. People have power, and they're expressing it right now.
1: From Everett, Kendall Buell, WBZ, Boston's News Radio.
0: Tensions in the Middle East are high again after the U.S. and Iran traded missile strikes over the weekend. American forces have also reportedly disabled several Iranian tankers and destroyed another.
4: The message from the head of U.S. Central Command is that this is going to be the way it is going forward. Quote, if you shoot at two of our ships, we will impose an even higher economic cost, taking out three of yours. The Iranians have fired back in a statement saying that the era of proportionate responses is over, indicating that the retaliation from their side will continue.
0: And that was ABC News White House correspondent Karen Travers reporting. The uncertainty in the Middle East is causing some record-breaking gas prices this Labor Day weekend. AAA says the national average price of regular on this holiday is $4.15 a gallon. That's the most expensive gas has ever been on Labor Day. It breaks a previous record of $3.82 that was set back in 2012. The average price of diesel also hit a record of $5.90 a gallon. And if you're hitting the road today, the worst travel period of the day is expected now between 2 o'clock and 5 o'clock p.m. All right, let's check over at Logan Airport very quickly. We're seeing some delays, more than 200 flights delayed and 9 flights canceled, according to FlightAware. Coming up next, an Illinois mother accused of killing her son was allegedly closely watching the Lindsay Clancy murder trial. At 2:03, let's check the roads with the Subaru Retailers of New England all-wheel drive. Traffic on the threes. Gina Tempesta joining us. Hi, Gina.
5: Hi, Sherry. Thanks and good afternoon. Yeah, we have quite a backup now for folks leaving the Cape. We're up to about 5.5 miles at the Sagamore Bridge, about 1.5 miles at the Bourne side of things. We have folks coming back from Maine and New Hampshire on 95 southbound. That's a little slow, just about Kittery to Hampton. It's actually gotten a little bit better. And then if you're coming into the city, the lower deck at the Zakim Bridge, we have a crash there that's going to slow you down. Continued slow out of there as you make your way into the tunnel as they clear a crash at Government Center. The rest of your downtown ride, Starrow Drive is okay. The rest of the ride in the airport tunnels are okay. It's just a little slow eastbound inside the Ted Williams. So if you're headed over to Logan, give yourself plenty of time there. And on the expressway northbound, a little stop and go action just about east Milton out to Southampton. Good into the tunnel. Gina Tempesta, WBZ's traffic on the threes.
0: Thank you. And now the four-day WBC AccuWeather forecast. We're looking at sunny skies, a high of 80 in the city, mid-70s for the Cape and the Islands. Clear skies tonight, an overnight low of 63 downtown for the suburbs, closer to the 50-degree mark, or in the 50s, I guess I should say. Tuesday, as we head back to work tomorrow, again, highs near 80, a mix of sun and clouds. Wednesday, starting off mostly cloudy, a mild high of 76, but then a shower to deal with. That'll be around late at night on Wednesday. Thursday, clouds and some sunshine. It'll be breezy and then a high of 85, so really warming up. But with that comes a thunderstorm in some spots. In the city right now, we have 78 degrees. A couple clouds, but still mostly sunny. And do want to tell you there is a rip current risk announcement that is going to remain in effect until tonight. It's 2:05, I should say. Even though Lindsay Clancy, the case is over for now, her lawyer, Kevin Reddington, is staying busy here in Massachusetts.
6: After weeks of work in the Lindsay Clancy murder trial ended with a deadlocked jury, defense lawyer Kevin Reddington is set to take on another murder case, this time in Western Mass. During his press conference Friday after the judge declared a mistrial in the Clancy case, Reddington confirmed that he'll be representing Kelsey Cote in her upcoming murder trial. Cote is charged with killing her 74-year-old grandmother Doris in North Adams on Halloween back in 2022. The Berkshire Eagle reports Cote allegedly persuaded her grandmother to make her the beneficiary of her estate before killing her and then staging it to look like an accident. She since pleaded not guilty. When asked about handling both cases after the Clancy mistrial, Reddington said he'll get it done. Kyle Bray, WBZ, Boston's News Radio.
0: Meanwhile, in Illinois, a mother accused of killing her 2-year-old son was reportedly following the Lindsay Clancy murder trial closely. 40-year-old Corey Walsh of Frankfort, Illinois, is charged with first-degree murder in the death of her toddler, Barrett Walsh. Prosecutors say the mother had become invested in the Lindsay Clancy case. Court documents show that Walsh was discussing the Lindsay Clancy case in a group text with friends at about 12:30 last Tuesday afternoon, and then just a few hours later, a neighbor found her 2-year-old, Barrett, unresponsive in the basement. Walsh told the police that she killed him because he was the devil. Now, her defense mirrors that of Clancy's, claiming that Walsh was experiencing a psychotic episode and a mental health crisis. An armed man is accused of lunging at Ohio's Democratic gubernatorial candidate at a campaign event over the weekend.
7: Police say 38-year-old Patrick Havas was armed with a taser and two pistols. Witnesses say Acton was addressing supporters when the suspect shouted obscenities and pushed toward her, knocking down an elderly couple who were reportedly injured. Lindsay Yagi says she was working at the fair when the incident occurred.
8: There were two elderly women standing right in front of Amy, and he tackled them to the ground.
7: Police say there is no indication the suspect ever brandished a weapon, and the weapons he had are legal to possess in Ohio.
0: And that's ABC's Matt Rivers reporting. Havas is now facing charges of disorderly conduct and assault. Time now for Bloomberg Business News.
5: The booming solar industry has found an unlikely mascot in sheep.
9: We want to be good stewards of the land. How do we effectively control vegetation management? The challenging solution to that is livestock.
5: SB Energy Asset Manager James Honkin says the sheep take shade under the solar panels and they eat the grass around the panels.
9: As this industry continues to grow, so will the demand for sheep.
5: Because solar fields use sunny, flat land, often ideal for livestock grazing, the power plants have been used in coordination with farmers rather than against them.
9: Bringing the sheep into the solar array has many positive impacts for the sheep industry. There's more sheep out there because of it. Herders are finding other ways to supplement income, and one of them is vegetation maintenance.
5: Hawkins adds there's been a reluctance to transition from gas mowing to livestock as vegetation maintenance, but he says it's starting to catch on. I'm Amy Morris, Bloomberg Business on WBZ, Boston's News Radio.
0: Coming up, we'll check the holiday traffic, also along with the holiday forecast, and all your headline news, including this, how New York City plans to mark 25 years since the 9/11 terror attacks.
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16: 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So it is fair to say that market risk has never been higher. And there's never been a better time to make sure you got the right plan in place.
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19: When the Patriots take the field for their season opener on Wednesday night, their wide receiver group will look a bit different after the team added A.J. Brown and Romeo Doubs in the offseason.
20: You know, another year for the guys that were here, you know, in this system to grow and even be better. And, you know, the new guys that come in that are, you know, I've been players in this league and look forward to getting the ball as fast as I can, as much as I can, because, you know, those guys, you know, can make plays, and I'm looking forward to just, you know, I got the best seat in the house when I throw it to him or watch him run.
19: That was their quarterback, Drake May, who added, "You love guys that make you look good."
20: It's one of the best things about, you know, my position is seeing everybody, you know, do their part and do their job well, and how rewarding that is.
19: Brian Antonelli, WBZ, Boston's News Radio.
0: And going on right now over at Fenway, the Red Sox are up 1-0 over the LA Angels at the bottom of the second inning. And it is time now to check your ride once again. People making the trip home. Let's check in with Gina Tempesta to see how traffic is moving with the Subaru retailers of New England. All-wheel drive traffic on the 3 side, Gina.
5: Hi, Sherry. Thanks and good afternoon. Yeah, we have plenty of folks trying to make their way off the Cape right now, about five and a half miles on the Sagamore Bridge, just about a mile and a half on the Bourne side of things. So not terrible, not great, but not terrible. The turnpike actually is in pretty good shape. Eastbound just a little slow at the Charlton Service Plaza. Looks good right into downtown Boston. Downtown Boston, the Callahan and the Ted eastbound jammed if you're headed over to Logan, so do expect some delays. Give yourself plenty of time. And we're clearing a crash now. We cleared one inside the Tip O'Neill Tunnel at Government Center. That's out of the way. Traffic's moving okay, but we do have a crash before that, or right when 93 at the lower deck becomes the Zacum Bridge. That's off onto the right-hand side. 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Gina Tempesta, WBC's traffic on the threes.
0: And now the 4-day WBC AccuWeather forecast. It looks like this sunshine is sticking around all day today. A high of 80 in the city. For the Cape and the Islands, today's highs in the mid-70s. Tonight, clear to partly cloudy, dropping to 63 as a low in downtown Boston. For the suburbs, they'll stay in the 50s. Tuesday, tomorrow, it's back to work. A mix of sun and clouds once again, though, a high near 80. Wednesday, starting off mostly cloudy, then a shower around late at night. A high on Wednesday of 76. Thursday, clouds and some sunshine. It'll be breezy. There'll also be a thunderstorm in some spots, but we're really warming up to a high of 85. In the city right now, it is 78 and sunny.
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0: Hello, and thanks for being with us on this Labor Day. I'm Sherry Small, and here are the five things you need to know at 2:15. The strike continues at Encore Boston Harbor, where hundreds of workers are calling for better pay and job security. Gas prices are at their highest price ever on a Labor Day, with the average price of regular nationwide coming in at $4.15. Two people were injured in a shooting on Columbus Avenue in Roxbury last night. NFL Commissioner Roger Goodell signs a four-year contract extension that runs through the 2030 season. Budget concerns are impacting schools in smaller Massachusetts communities. We get details on that from WBC TV's Chris Tanaka.
2: This is my 13th year as full-time superintendent. I was a high school principal before that.
21: Jim Adams has seen a lot of change in his time leading Ashland Public Schools.
2: We have a huge Brazilian Portuguese population coming from Framingham over the past 10 years. An Indian population that has grown with us as well.
22: Yeah.
2: So we've become very diverse.
21: But not all the changes have been so positive. Education costs have spiraled.
2: Salary increases, the energy cost increases, transportation increases, special education increases.
21: The district faced a sizable budget deficit for this upcoming fiscal year, but the town stepped in. 62% of voters backed a tax override of $2.75 million, preserving programs and positions.
2: It was a challenge, believe me, to convince the community that we need the funding for stabilization. We did not add anything new.
0: According to the Department of Revenue, 22 of the 54 override votes in Massachusetts across the state, in municipalities across the state, were denied by voters. The man responsible for reviving an Irish cultural tradition makes an appearance on the South Shore.
23: A thrilled crowd at the Irish Moshing Museum in Scituate was challenged to lift a 254-pound rock shipped here from Ireland. A couple spectators got it done. Irish stone lifting used to be commonplace in Ireland for hundreds of years until it died out in the potato famine. Specific stones in villages throughout the island nation were used to prove people's strength at weddings, funerals, and on entrance to adulthood.
24: So what I've been doing over the past 5 years is refind the old stories, because the stones are always there. It's just the stories got forgotten.
23: David Keown is credited with almost single-handedly reviving the cultural tradition. He began by lifting the rocks on the beach near his home. He went on a quest and found the old lifting stones that had been forgotten for almost 200 years.
24: You're lifting something that could have been lifted for maybe 1,000 years.
23: David says people in the Irish diaspora are hungry for any bit of their cultural heritage, and bringing this sport back from beyond the veil is his way of preserving that culture.
24: It might sound ridiculous and simple to people, but when you're a nation that had so much taken away, to give anything back is a true, true gift.
23: Kyle Schaffel, WBZ, Boston's News Radio.
0: President Trump once again calling on the Supreme Court to decide his executive order limiting mail-in voting. He wants the justices to allow the Postal Service to impose new rules governing how ballots are sent out just weeks now before the election. ABC's Stephen Portnoy has the latest.
25: With just 8 weeks to go until the midterms, the Trump administration is taking its case on mail-in ballots to the nation's highest court. President Trump ordered the Postal Service to make changes in March. He's repeatedly cast doubt on the security of voting by mail, even as it's something he's done.
26: Because of the fact that I'm president of the United States, I did a mail-in ballot for elections that took place in Florida.
27: Now, these new Postal Service rules have been blocked by a federal judge in Massachusetts who has said the Constitution gives states the power to run elections.
0: And absentee ballots have already gone out in North Carolina, and they're set to go out in Alabama later this week. Secretary of State Marco Rubio is heading to South America tomorrow. The State Department says Rubio will visit Colombia, Ecuador, and Peru to reinforce key pro-U.S. alliances. He'll focus on narco-terrorism, expanding commercial trade, and coordinating disaster relief for the recent deadly earthquake in Colombia. A Virginia mother is now in some legal hot water after she let her 5-year-old son go for a walk on his own.
1: A mom was sentenced to jail time and put on a child abuse registry for letting her five-year-old go for a walk by himself.
3: I get this knock on the door, and there's my son with a handful of feathers and a scared look on his face, with the security guard standing behind him.
1: Authorities say Carrie Ann Parkinson's son, Sam, was found walking alone by a pond in a gated community in Williamsburg, Virginia. Security guards brought him back to his house about a half mile away. But Sam wasn't lost. His mom had given him permission to go.
0: That's ABC's Allison Kosick reporting. This year marks 25 years since the 9/11 terror attacks. This year's remembrance ceremony will include a new tribute.
4: In the past, there have been 6 moments of silence during the ceremony. But 9/11 Memorial and Museum President Beth Hillman says there will be another one to honor the service and sacrifice of all those who have passed away from 9/11-related health effects.
6: And that's many more than the people killed on 9/11 itself. It's an important opportunity for us to pull closer to us and pull to the 9/11 commemoration itself.
4: The added moment of silence will happen after the reading of the names of the victims. Tens of thousands of first responders, construction workers, and others have become ill with cancers and other health issues, and many have died. I'm Tammy Trujillo.
0: Traffic and weather next.
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0: 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Traffic on the threes. Gina House, the Cape Escape looking good.
5: It's looking pretty heavy, Sherry, especially on the Sagamore side of things. About 5.5-6 miles on the Sagamore. Just about 1.5 to 2 miles at the Bourne. So you're faring a little bit better there. And then once you're off Cape, a little slow through the Norwell and Hingham stretch on Route 3 on that northbound side. Expressway northbound is also a little slow. Just about Adams up to Neponset. Looks good into the tunnel after that. Southbound through the city, we're in recovery mode from 2 crashes. One was right at the foot of the Zakum, and the other one was inside the Tip O'Neill. So that's still very slow. The Ted eastbound is all jammed up if you are headed over to Logan. So give yourself plenty of time. And if you're coming back from the main New Hampshire ride, we're seeing a lot of volume on 95 on that southbound side through the York stretch. Are pretty much stop and go down to Hampton, bunching really hard up in the Kittery stretch through Port Smith, and then a little slow at the Hampton tolls again. 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
31: What's left of our Labor Day holiday will be good weather-wise with sunshine. Our high gets to about 80, mid-70s on the Cape and the islands. Tonight starts out clear, then there'll be some cloud late at night. We'll drop into the low to mid-50s in some of the coolest spots, well inland, 63 in the city. A mix of sun and clouds for tomorrow. Nice afternoon. The high approaches 80. Wednesday, clouds, limited sun, but dry. The high 76 to 80. Thursday, clouds and some sun, becoming breezy, warmer and more humid. And there may be a shower or thunderstorm with a cold front moving through. Thursday's high 85. I'm AccuWeather meteorologist Joe Lundberg, WBZ, Boston's News Radio.
0: And taking a look right now, we are seeing in Pittsfield 72 degrees, 78 in Springfield, in Nashua, New Hampshire, 80 degrees. Over, Danvers on the North Shore, 76 degrees. It looks like 78 in Plymouth, and averaging, it looks like

0: 74 degrees on the Cape right now. In the city, sunny and 78 degrees. And we do have a rip current warning that is in effect until tonight.
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0: That high rip current risk warning ends at 8 p.m. tonight. It's 2:26, time now for New England Business News. Massport board members welcome a new face to the table. The Boston Globe reports local real estate consultant Tyga McClory was appointed by Governor Maura Healey to be the board's newest member in 2 years, replacing Pyramid Global Hospitality CEO Warren Fields, who was appointed by former Governor Charlie Baker back in 2019. Massasoit Community College is getting some big changes to its Brockton campus. The college cuts the ribbon for one half of the brand new $52 million renovation project, seeing state-of-the-art classrooms and labs, and it is the first of two major overhauls planned for the project. Coming up next in the news, we're looking at union workers taking center stage at Boston's annual Labor Day parade, plus some other union workers on strike. That and all your headlines next.
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0: Sunny and 78 degrees in the city. It's 2:30 on this Labor Day. Thanks for being with us. I'm Sherry Small. Let's get you caught up with news. Local leaders are showing their support for union workers in Boston this afternoon. This follows a Labor Day parade and rally. WBC's Emma Friedman reports.
16: Union workers

0: Americans are not born labor champions. They actually are made. They build trust with us by representing and advocating for our issues and by co-governing with the working class. 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That means not passing legislation for us. It means with us. And so we're very excited to have some of our dear labor champions marching with us today that do just that.
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2: And on this Labor Day, the ICA is opening its doors for free.
3: 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And if you head to the ICA Watershed in East Boston to see the Lucy Raven Rounds exhibit, that's always free, no ticket required. 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
2: At least five are dead after an Amazon cargo plane crashed at Miami International Airport yesterday.
4: Federal investigators are trying to determine what caused an Amazon cargo jet to barrel off the end of a runway and plow across the road as it landed at Miami International Airport just before 2 p.m. Sunday. Miami-Dade County Sheriff Rosie Cordero-Stutz.
5: We have at least five deceased individuals. And we have multiple individuals that were transported to local hospitals.
4: Some 200 emergency personnel responded. The plane was largely intact but caught fire.
6: The airplane did strike a couple of vehicles.
4: Fire Chief Ray Jadala.
6: So a complex extrication with our technical rescue team started to occur. In addition to that, we had a very complex fire. Engine compartments that were on fire, including a search and rescue of the pilot and co-pilot that were trapped in this aircraft.
4: The 32-year-old plane, a Boeing 767, was converted to a cargo plane in 2015, and it had been operated by 21 Air, a cargo carrier based in North Carolina. I'm Jennifer King.
2: Coming up, a renewed attempt at peace talks in the Russia-Ukraine war. We'll have that, but first, checking your ride once again as we do every 10 minutes. Here's the Subaru Retailers of New England all-wheel drive traffic on the threes. Hi there, Gina.
7: Hi, Sherry. Thanks, and good afternoon. Still looking at quite a commute for folks headed off the Cape right now, about 6 miles at the Sagamore Bridge on Route 6 on that westbound side. As you make your way off the Cape and then 28 northbound is going to be just about a mile and a half to 2 miles headed on the Bourne side of things. Once you're off Cape Route 3 northbound, stop and go from about 123 up to Derby Street northbound on the expressway. That's going to slow you down from East Milton up to about Southampton. Looks good into the tunnel after that. Southbound through the city in recovery mode from a couple of earlier problems inside the Tip O'Neill. So that's getting a little bit better. The Ted Williams is back to the airport, and we're still seeing some heavy duty volume for folks coming out of the main New Hampshire stretch on 95 from just about York down to Exeter. 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At some point, body pain may creep in and become your reality that day. But Aleve is here to keep you moving. One pill gives you up to 12 hours of body pain relief. Don't let pain hold you back. Try Aleve today. Use as directed. Gina Tempesta, WBZ's traffic on the threes.
2: And now the four-day WBZ AccuWeather weather forecast. A beautiful sunny sky in Boston. Today's high reaching 80 in the city. Mid-70s for the Cape and the Islands. Tonight, an overnight low downtown of 63-50s for the suburbs. Tomorrow is going to be much like today. Highs near 80. Maybe, well, it says a mix of sun and clouds, so maybe a few more clouds. Wednesday midweek, a shower around late at night. To start us off, though, we'll just see mostly cloudy skies during the day with a high of 76. Thursday, clouds, some sunshine becoming breezy, and then also a thunderstorm in some spots as well, but really warming things up there on Thursday to 85 degrees for the high in the city. In Boston right now, it's 78 and sunny at 235. President Trump's envoys, including his son-in-law, made their first visit to Ukraine over the weekend. ABC's Karen Hua has details.
8: President Trump's envoys are describing peace talks with Ukrainian President Zelensky as very meaningful. Steve Witkoff and Jared Kushner visiting Kyiv a day after spending more than 3 hours with Vladimir Putin in Moscow. Russia pausing its attacks on Kyiv for the visit, prompting Zelensky to greet the U.S. envoys with a joke. Saying Witkoff and Kushner protected Ukraine better than Patriot missile interceptors.
2: And the war in Ukraine is now approaching 4.5 years. It will reach that mark later this month. Tragedy strikes at a house party over the weekend in Taunton. WBZ TV's Paul Burton with more.

0: I was watching football, and all of a sudden I hear pop, pop, pop, pop, pop, pop, pop, pop, pop, pop, pop.
1: Anthony Correa says when he heard the gunshots, he quickly took out his cell phone and began capturing this chaotic scene on Ware Street in Taunton.
0: Last night was a little scary.
2: Engine 1 to dispatch. 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
1: Taunton police say around 12:30 Sunday morning, several people were shot at an apparent house party. The shots startling neighbors who heard the commotion.
3: I see cops flying down here. I saw one of them running down with a rifle in his chest.
1: When officers arrived, they found several victims with gunshot wounds. Multiple people were transported to the hospital. Police say other victims may have left the scene and drove themselves to the hospital.
4: And one person is confirmed dead. Several people injured. Police are still searching for a suspect. Two Good Samaritans coming to the help of four swimmers in distress off of Sandy Neck Beach in Barnstable. This all happened Saturday morning. Police say two children and two adults were in the water having trouble getting back to shore because of the current. The two Good Samaritans reportedly swam out and helped all the swimmers return safely to shore. Firefighters evaluated everyone. No one was hurt. It's going to be another 4 years at the helm for NFL Commissioner Roger Goodell.
5: He's best known around here for Deflategate and being the guy handing the Lombardi over to the Patriots. NFL Commissioner Roger Goodell is getting a contract extension. The new deal will see him run the league through the 2030 season. This marks the fifth time Goodell has earned an extension since he started the gig in 2006. Patriots owner Robert Kraft is the chairman for the compensation committee that makes the decisions on who gets to be commissioner. In a memo to owners, the committee says they believe they're very fortunate to have Goodell in charge for the next 4 years. Goodell's new deal expires in March of 2031, at the same time the current collective bargaining agreement for the league is set to expire. Kyle Bray, WBZ, Boston's News Radio.
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6: There are some dedicated butter consumers out there ready to spend big money on butter.
7: Fancy butter is the latest high-end luxury indulgence. Christina Peterson is a food reporter for Bloomberg News.
6: Food prices have risen almost 25% in the last 5 years, and people are looking for value. But butter is defying that trend.
7: Christina tells us the trend started during the pandemic, and fancy butter connoisseurs say you won't go back.
6: This is not the butter that people are baking with or cooking with. 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And it is a little smoother. Sometimes it has the flakes of sea salt crystals in it, so there's a little crunch.
7: And the fancy butter trend is still growing.
6: We're seeing a little bit more market share going towards these premium and super premium butters, and the kind of mainstream butter brands losing market share.
7: A pound of fancy European butter could run you $10 to $60 a pound. I'm Amy Morris, Bloomberg Business on WBZ, Boston's News Radio.
4: 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We'll have that story along with all your headlines, sports, of course, your holiday traffic and holiday weather next.
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1: With their season opening up on Wednesday night, a big question still looming over the Patriots is, will they figure out a contract extension with Christian Gonzalez?
2: I think as of right now, it's hard to imagine that the two sides would be able to make up the difference to get a deal done by opening night.
1: That was ESPN's Adam Schefter on the Pat McAfee Show today, adding he doesn't have specifics on what the holdup could be, but he's never gotten the sense that these two sides are close.
2: And I'm going to guess, usually when that's the case, it starts with money. And I think Gonzalez wanted to be at or above where Witherspoon was. The Patriots have never been there, have not gotten close to there. So I guess if you can't agree on the money, the years become secondary, because money usually is the sticking point on all these things.
1: Brian Antonelli, WBZ, Boston's News Radio.
3: And the Red Sox off to a good start at Fenway. They're up 4-0 on the LA Angels in the bottom of the third. At 2:43, time to check back in with traffic and the Subaru Retailers of New England all-wheel drive traffic on the threes. Gina Tempesta keeping watch. Hi there, Gina.
4: Hi, Sherry. Thanks, and good afternoon. We're still seeing some big backups ahead off the Cape right now, about 6 miles at the Sagamore Bridge, about 2.5 at the Bourne side of things. If you're coming back from the main New Hampshire route, that's going to slow you down just about York down to Hampton, a little slow through the Concord stretch on 93 as well. And then the rest of the ride is okay. You're going to be a little stuck at the Hampton Tolls. Just a minor slowdown there. Looks pretty good into the state after that. Downtown Boston, actually pretty good, just a little slow on the Zakin Bridge into the tunnel onto the expressway. Southbound expressway is looking great. Northbound is going to slow you down just about Granite to Southampton, and the airport tunnel's very busy, all three of them at this point, including the Ted on the westbound side. That's about halfway through. Eastbound is going to slow you down. Same with the Callahan and the Sumner. 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Gina Tempesta, WBC's traffic on the threes.
3: Thank you. And now the 4-day WBC AccuWeather forecast. A sunny day today in the city. 80 is the high. Mid 70s is the high for the Cape and the Islands. Tomorrow we're going to head back to work once again. Highs near 80 with a mix of sun and clouds. Wednesday, a high of 76. Mostly cloudy during the day and then a shower around at night. Really warming things up quite a bit to a high of 85 on Thursday. But we're dealing with a mix of sun and clouds. It will be breezy as well, and also a thunderstorm in some spots. Right now, sunshine and 78 in Boston.
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3: Hello, and thanks for being with us on this Labor Day weekend. I'm Sherry Small, and here are the five things you need to know at 2:45. A 19-year-old accused of stabbing an 18-year-old in Milford is now being held without bail. Two people injured in a shooting near Columbus Ave in Roxbury last night. At least five people are dead and five others injured in an Amazon cargo plane crash. The plane went off the runway and crashed at Miami International Airport. NFL Commissioner Roger Goodell signs a four-year contract extension, making him commissioner through the 2030 season. Six pickleball courts in Methuen could be shut down if a local resident has his way. WBC's Charlie Bergeron reports.
5: Local resident Stephen Tarquinio is not asking for anything in his lawsuit other than having the courts outside Methuen High School shut down to pickleball and its constant, incessant noise. The courts opened in the spring of 2025. The Eagle Tribune reports Tarquinio has said play has caused him and others problems sleeping and enjoying time in their own yard during play. An installed sound barrier and players using quieter paddles hasn't done any good. The lawsuit includes affidavits from other neighbors raising similar concerns as Tarquinio. One neighbor is even considering moving. A preliminary hearing will be held Tuesday afternoon at Essex County Superior Court in Newburyport. Charlie Bergeron, WBZ, Boston's News Radio.
3: If you've driven to Fenway for a Sox game this summer, you may have noticed some hiccups on the road. WBC's Emma Friedman tells us what the construction is all about.
6: When you get off Storrow Drive towards Fenway and you hit the Boylston Street overpass, aka the Boker overpass, it's hard not to notice all the work being done. So I asked State Highway Administrator Jonathan Gulliver about what exactly is going on.
7: It's something that we've done a little bit of maintenance work on over the years, but it's really reaching the end of its useful life. And so we have a couple of projects planned. So the one that we're currently in now is an $84 million project that's going to rebuild and widen the overpass. And it's going to add a lot of other amenities to it as well. We have a pretty significant amount of work that we've been doing.
6: As part of the work, they're also focused on adding greenery to the area to soften up the infrastructure and make the overpass area more bike-friendly and walkable. Gulliver says they've been working with advocacy groups to make sure the work meets everyone's needs.
7: There's going to be redesigned traffic patterns on Boylston Street, on that intersection with the actual overpass. We're doing a removal and relocation of one of the off-ramps over the Muddy River to Charles Gate West.
6: The work on the current phase of the project is expected to remain in place until the end of the year. Emma Friedman, WBZ Boston's News Radio.
3: The state police will welcome their newest cadet class this month after delaying the start of class to launch sweeping reforms. Those reforms coming 2 years after recruit Enrique Delgado Garcia suffered head injuries during a boxing exercise and ultimately died. The Globe says state police are following an independent review that found recruits experienced excessive physical exertion plus harassment and intimidation. State police also say that they have hired an outside consulting firm to oversee the changes made to training. A North Shore filmmaker has returned to his hometown of Beverly to finish shooting a movie.
8: The clapboard snaps and the camera rolls.
9: You are a spoiled wench!
8: Filmmaker Matt Gill is creating his first feature-length movie on the North Shore.
10: Thank you, guys.
8: The Beverly native is back in his hometown trying to put the finishing touches on Little Bunker Hill.
10: The film is about, it's about changing the world.
11: Every newspaper seems to have something to say about how we live here. Why is it the case?
8: Gil came up with the idea during the pandemic, reading about communes from the 19th century.
10: And as I was digging, I found a ton of these places in Massachusetts. So great. I don't know anything about New Jersey. I don't want to film in New Jersey. I want to go back home.
8: And while much of the movie was shot in New Hampshire, Gil knew the perfect spot for the last round of those pickup shots. The crew filmed in a house owned by Harry Bartnick, who heard about the need for a filming location through his wife's Mahjong game.
12: It's fun and disconcerting at the same time to see your house, turned all around.
3: WBZ TV's Courtney Cole reporting there. Now, they started filming the movie back in 2023. Old Dominion University's football team paid tribute to the Army Lieutenant Colonel who shielded ROTC students during an on-campus shooting.
13: ODU players donned jerseys with Lieutenant Colonel Brandon A. Shaw's name on the back during the season opener against the NSU Spartans Saturday. The special jerseys were made for the game and sold for $300 each. They sold out within an hour at the university bookstore. Proceeds from the sales are being donated to Shaw's family. Shaw was a native of Virginia and was a professor of military science at the school's Army Reserve Officers Training Corps. He returned to ODU in 2022 to lead the Army ROTC Monarch Battalion, where he previously served as a student. I'm Rose Sierra Rivera.
3: One of the most hotly contested Senate races this year is in Texas, and more than 6% of voters have found themselves singled out. So what is the suspense list all about?
14: Among the 1.2 million Texans on the so-called suspense list is Dolores Lozano of Houston.
15: I was really surprised. It kind of freaked me out a little bit.
14: Especially considering that she is an elected magistrate. But she and the others on the list will still be able to vote in the midterm. They'll just have to update their home addresses before or on election day. Her takeaway?
15: Always make sure you're staying vigilant with your voter registration status.
14: Jim Ryan, ABC News.
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0: 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Traffic is back to terrible. New England weather is back to, unpredictable. 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
22: 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Starting always with the Subaru Retailers of New England all-wheel drive traffic on the threes. And Gina, where are you starting this time?
4: Let's start on the Cape, shall we, Sherry? We still have about a 4-mile backup at the Sagamore Bridge. Was up to 6 a little while ago, so getting a little bit better there in just about a mile and a half. On the Bourne side of things, once you are off Cape, we're seeing a little bit of volume through the Norwell and Hingham stretch as you make your way on Route 3 northbound. And continuing that ride north, a little heavy just about Granite up to Southampton on the expressway. Southbound's pretty good. It's a little slow inside the Tip O'Neill Tunnel, but that's about it. And the Ted Williams eastbound's very heavy if you're headed over to Logan, so give yourself plenty of time with that one. Eastbound on the Turnpike, we have a crash in Grafton before Old Westboro Road overpass that's going to slow you down. Westbound, we're in pretty good shape. 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
24: Plenty of sunshine for the rest of our Labor Day holiday with a warm afternoon high of 80 near 75 at the Cape and the Islands. For tonight, clear skies early, then some clouds show up after midnight. We'll get down to 53 in the coolest interior suburbs, 63 in downtown Boston. Times of sun and clouds tomorrow with a high temperature approaching 80. For Wednesday, clouds will limit the sun, the high 76 to 80. Thursday, clouds and some sun becoming breezy, warmer, and more humid. Just a chance for a shower or thunderstorm, high 85. I'm AccuWeather meteorologist Joe Lundberg, WBZ, Boston's News Radio.
23: All right, we're seeing low to mid-70s in the Berkshires, 79 in Northampton, 74 in Worcester, 79 in Framingham, up in Lowell, 79, 72 in Gloucester on the North Shore, down on the South Shore, Plymouth, 79 degrees. It looks like we're averaging about 74 on the Cape. In the city right now, 78 degrees and sunny skies.
25: 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When there's flooding in the streets, let your neighbors know to call the Sump Pump Geeks at 1-844-433-5225 or visit us online at sumppumpgeeks.com.
23: On this Labor Day, New York City's mayor is launching a first-in-the-nation Office of Worker Power. Mayor Zohran Mamdani says it's needed more now than ever with median income stagnating. He says the average CEO of the top 100 largest and lowest paying companies made more than 600 times their average worker. Mamdani claims the mayor's Office of Worker Power will fight exploitation and help laborers get informed, connected, and organized. Social media influencers are taking the spotlight off the tennis court at the U.S. Open.
26: Meg Radice and Audrey Joggins were booted from the U.S. Open last week after sharing photos of themselves to their social media account, the VIP list. The pair, who claim they're diehard tennis fans, complained to TMZ that all they were doing was showing how hot they looked with their credentials. Social media influencers have created a ruckus this year, shining bright lights while recording voiceover videos during play and even briefly disrupting a match. I'm Sarah Lee Kessler.
23: Hurricane Lowell won't be making landfall in the Pacific, but it will still be bringing heavy rain and potential flooding to Hawaii. The storm is currently more than 400 miles southwest of Honolulu and has winds of 115 miles per hour. It's expected to be a Category 2 storm when it makes its nearest approach. Coming up, gas prices remaining high as people return from their Labor Day holiday vacations. It's 2:57.
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8: 78 degrees in Boston at 3 o'clock. Thanks for joining us on this Labor Day. I'm Suzanne Sawsville. Here's what's happening. It's day four of the Teamsters strike at the Encore Casino in Everett. WBZ's Kendall Buell tells us it might be just the beginning.
9: They were going strong when the sun came up on this Labor Day, and with lots of daylight between the two sides when it comes to contracts for the 1,300 workers of Teamsters Locals 25 and 26, they could be going long. Mike Casito's an Encore kitchen worker.
10: I don't think the company is really seriously negotiating right now, so until that happens, here's where we'll be.
9: And where they could be for some time, says Local 26 stop short, Keenan Green.
11: Hopefully we can resolve this soon, but it looks like we're going to be in it for the long haul, maybe a month or so.
12: Can you keep this energy up?
11: Yes, sir.
9: Workers are seeking a $10 raise over 3 years for non-tip staff, $5 for tip staff, plus health care and job security. Encore owners Wynn Casino says it wants a deal, quote, grounded in financial reality. From Everett, Kendall Buell, WBZ, Boston's News Radio.
8: Gas prices are the highest they've ever been on Labor Day. AAA says the national average for a gallon of regular is $4.15. It breaks the previous record of $3.82 set on Labor Day 2012. The average price of diesel also hit a record high of $5.90. And if you're hitting the road today, the worst travel period of the day is expected until 5 p.m. And checking over Logan right now, let's check the delays and cancellations. According to FlightAware, there are 222 delays and 9 cancellations at Logan Airport right now. Even though the Lindsay Clancy case is over for now, her lawyer, Kevin Reddington, is staying busy in Massachusetts. WBZ's Kyle Bray with that.
12: During his press conference Friday after the judge declared a mistrial in the Clancy case, Reddington confirmed that he'll be representing Kelsey Cote in her upcoming murder trial. Cote is charged with killing her 74-year-old grandmother Doris in North Adams on Halloween back in 2022. The Berkshire Eagle reports Cote allegedly persuaded her grandmother to make her the beneficiary of her estate before killing her and then staging it to look like an accident. She since pleaded not guilty. When asked about handling both cases after the Clancy mistrial, Reddington said he'll get it done. Kyle Bray, WBZ, Boston's News Radio.
8: Meantime, in Illinois, a mother accused of killing her 2-year-old son was reportedly following the Clancy trial. 40-year-old Corey Walsh of Frankfort, Illinois, is charged with first-degree murder in the death of her toddler, Barrett Walsh. Court documents say Walsh was still discussing the Clancy case in a group text with friends at around 12:30 last Tuesday afternoon. Just a few hours later, a neighbor found 2-year-old Barrett unresponsive in the basement. Prosecutors say the boy had been strangled. Walsh told the police she did it because he was the devil and the Antichrist. Her defense mirrors Clancy's, claiming Walsh was experiencing a psychotic episode. Coming up, an Irish stone lifter comes to Scituate. 303 traffic and weather together. The Subaru Retailers of New England, all-wheel drive traffic on the threes. Good afternoon, Gina.
13: Hi, Suzanne. Thanks, and good afternoon. Not too bad for folks headed off the Cape right now. We're still up to about a 5-mile delay. It'll cost you about 20 minutes to get through there. And then once you're off the Cape, a little bit of slowdown through Plymouth, and then about 123 up to Derby Street on that Route 3 northbound ride, expressway northbound, a little slow from Granite out to Southampton southbound. That's wide open right through the city. The Ted Williams eastbound is pretty heavy about halfway through if you're headed over towards Logan. And then to the north of town, really not too bad. We still do have a lot of volume, though, for folks headed out of the main stretch from York down through the Portsmouth area as you make your way into Massachusetts. Gina Tempesta, WBZ's traffic on the threes.
8: The forecast, mostly clear skies overnight with a low of 63, 50s in many suburbs. Partly sunny tomorrow with a high near 80. It gets mostly cloudy on Wednesday with a high of 76, a shower in some spots late at night. A mix of sun and clouds for Thursday, becoming breezy, warmer, and more humid with a stray thunderstorm possible, high 85. Right now in Boston, we have partly cloudy skies and 79 degrees. One man brings an important piece of Irish heritage back from the dead. WBZ's Kyle Schaffel explains.
14: Before the Irish potato famine, a cultural tradition reigned at major life cycle events, lifting stones.
15: These were specific stones that were lifted as rites of passage from boyhood to manhood. They were lifted to honour harvest festivals. They're lifted to honour the dead at funerals.
14: That practice was utterly lost for almost 200 years. David Keown is the man responsible for almost single-handedly bringing it back. He traveled the island nation in search of the stones and found many of them, which had laid untouched since the famine.
15: So a lot of culture, a lot of history, stories, and people left the island.
14: David came to the Irish Mossing Museum in Scituate to challenge the people here to lift his 250-pound practice stone. He says modern Ireland and the diaspora here in the States has become deeply fascinated with the lifting revival, tapping into an ancient culture that's just now taking root again.
15: You're bringing something back that was taken from you intentionally. You're giving people back a bit of their own heart and soul.
14: Kyle Schaffel, WBZ, Boston's News Radio.
8: As you go on with your Labor Day, WBZ's Jay Willett has more on what's open and what's not.
16: Federal and state offices are closed today. So are the courts, the RMV, public schools, libraries, and most banks. The stock market is also closed, but you can still get your errands done. Retail stores, supermarkets, and liquor stores are open as usual. On the T, subways and buses are running a Sunday schedule. Commuter rail is on a weekend service, and some ferry routes are modified or suspended. And if you're waiting on trash or recycling pickup, check with your city or town. Most are running a day behind. Jay Willett, WBZ Boston's News Radio.
8: A Virginia mother is now in legal trouble after she let her 5-year-old son go for a walk on his own.
17: A mom was sentenced to jail time and put on a child abuse registry for letting her 5-year-old go for a walk by himself.
18: I get this knock on the door, and there's my son with a handful of feathers and a scared look on his face, with a security guard standing behind him.
17: Authorities say Carrie Ann Parkinson's son, Sam, was found walking alone by a pond in a gated community in Williamsburg, Virginia. Security guards brought him back to his house about a half mile away. But Sam wasn't lost. His mom had given him permission to go.
8: That was ABC's Allison Kosick reporting. A new survey from the Cleveland Clinic shows 39% of men say they've tried a health or wellness trend after seeing it on social media. The survey also found about 75% of men are motivated to improve their health after seeing health content online. A doctor with the clinic says it's important for men to make sure the content they're consuming is credible, not so easy to do sometimes, and to get advice from a doctor. It's 3:08, time now for a check on business with Bloomberg.
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20: 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Technomic is a food industry market research company. They say the number of menus offering dirty soda options jumped 933% from 2024 to 25. I'm Amy Morris, Bloomberg Business on WBZ, Boston's News Radio.
8: Wall Street was closed today for the Labor Day holiday. Lebanon says Israel carried out deadly strikes on a village this morning. Details next.
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5: The Patriots will open their season in Seattle on Wednesday night, where the Seahawks players and fans will be celebrating their championship and raising their Super Bowl banner. Mike Vrabel was asked today, with the amount of energy that should be in the building, how important is it to start fast?
6: You can focus on it and you can try to have a good start, and we could say we have to get off to a good start. But then on the other hand, I would say, well, what do we do if we don't? Do we just leave? Do we just take our stuff and go home? Or do we compete? Do we fight?
5: Vrabel then added he does hope to get off to a fast start, but
6: there's going to have to be some sort of response to our actions, and how do we keep our composure, and how do we come back and compete and find ways to win.
5: Brian Antonelli, WBZ, Boston's News Radio.
8: And over at Fenway Park, the Red Sox are up 5-0 in the fifth inning against the Angels. 3:13 traffic and weather together. The Subaru Retailers of New England, all-wheel drive traffic on the threes. What's happening, Gina?
7: Well, it's pretty busy out there right now, Suzanne. A couple of hot spots, especially to the north of town, 495 northbound. Just a minor delay around a disabled vehicle at the Chelmsford Rest area. And then after that, we're clearing a crash before Marston Street in Lawrence, again on 495 northbound. Looks as if there was some metal debris in the roadway, and that's being picked up in that area as well. York to Hampton on your 95 southbound ride. And if you're headed back from the Cape right now, we're still looking at about a 5-mile delay at the Sagamore Bridge, about a mile and a half at the Bourne side of things. Pretty busy for folks northbound after the Cape ride as you make your way through Plymouth on Route 3 northbound, and then again from 123 up to just about Derby Street, downtown Boston. Not too bad right now. Gina Tempesta, WBZ's traffic on the threes.
8: The forecast, mostly clear skies overnight with a low of 63, 50 in many suburbs. Partly sunny tomorrow with a high near 80. It gets mostly cloudy on Wednesday with a high of 76. A shower in some spots late Wednesday night. A mix of sun and clouds for Thursday, becoming breezy, warmer, and more humid with a stray thunderstorm possible, high 85. And looking ahead, beautiful again on Friday with lots of sun, low humidity, and highs in the 70s. Right now in Boston, we have a mix of sun and clouds and 79 degrees.
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8: Good afternoon, I'm Suzanne Sawsville. Here are the five things you need to know at 3:15. Encore Boston Harbor workers remain on strike as they call for better pay and job security. Court documents say an Illinois mother accused of killing her toddler was allegedly closely following the Lindsey Clancy murder trial. There's still no arrests after a shooting at a Taunton house party over the weekend that killed one person and left several others injured. Gas prices break a record for the highest they've ever been on Labor Day. The national average is $4.15. After new strikes over the weekend, Iran is ramping up tensions in the Gulf. ABC's Shay O'Brien has the latest.
9: Just days after Vice President J.D. Vance insisted the U.S. was not at war with Iran, the U.S. and Iran intensifying strikes over the weekend. The U.S. saying that it permanently disabled two Iranian-linked oil tankers and completely destroyed a third. A retaliation, it says, for Iran firing ballistic missiles at U.S. naval vessels, including an aircraft carrier. No Americans were harmed.
8: The spokesperson for the Iranian Foreign Ministry says America started the war and, quote, expects the world to pay the price. Despite a ceasefire agreement, Lebanon says Israel's Air Force carried out strikes early this morning, killing 9 people.
10: Israel's Air Force carried out 2 strikes early Monday on a southern Lebanese village, killing at least 9 people, including a child and 2 women. Lebanon's health ministry said one of the strikes hit a building, which killed 8 people, and 11 people were also wounded, including 4 children and 2 women. The ministry says another strike on a car in the village killed a Lebanese paramedic. The strikes come a day after 4 Lebanese people were killed in Israeli strikes on villages in southern Lebanon's Nabatieh province, also wounding tens of people, including 2 children. The Israeli strikes also destroyed several homes. I'm Karen Shamas.
8: The midterms are 2 months away, and the Trump administration is once again asking the Supreme Court to decide on their executive order to limit mail-in voting.
11: The administration at this late date is now urging the justices to allow the Postal Service to impose new rules governing how ballots are sent out via the mail.
12: Mail-in voting means mail-in cheating. I call it mail-in cheating.
11: That is, absentee ballots have already gone out in North Carolina. They're set to go out in Alabama later this week and in several more states by the end of next week. Experts say examples of fraudulent voting by mail are exceedingly rare, and there's no evidence that fraudulent mail-in ballots have affected the outcomes of recent national elections.
8: That was ABC's Stephen Portnoy reporting. An Ohio man is in custody after he allegedly shoved his way towards Ohio's Democratic candidate for governor, Dr. Amy Acton, at a campaign event.
13: 38-year-old Patrick Havis sits in the Mahoning County Jail without bond for trying to attack the Democratic gubernatorial candidate. He's facing assault and disorderly conduct charges. He was found with a handgun, a stun weapon, and brass knuckles. We also learned from voter registration records, Havis identifies as a Republican. However, this hasn't been confirmed to be a politically motivated attack. We also found out Patrick has a brother, Andrew Havis. He donated over $10,000 to Vivek Ramaswamy and was U.S. Senator John Husted's volunteer campaign chair before resigning in July for a 2009 guilty plea of assault on a minor. I'm Lee Mowen.
8: A 22-year-old man from Singapore is set to plead guilty this week to orchestrating one of the largest cryptocurrency thefts in U.S. history. Prosecutors say Malone Lamb duped a stranger out of Bitcoin worth more than $240 million and then went on a wild spending spree with his co-conspirators, buying sports cars and renting mansions in Miami and the Hamptons. Several of Lamb's co-conspirators have already pleaded guilty. The state is looking to try to ease the burden of rising costs for school districts in the Commonwealth.
14: Chapter 70 uses a complex formula to allocate $7.6 billion to Massachusetts public school districts. Others say it's fundamentally flawed, and the state agrees. The Healey administration recently announced an additional $100 million to districts across the state.
15: Every district will get some portion of these $100 million resources based on the size of the district relative to the overall enrollment in the state.
14: Newly named Education Secretary Dr. Stevens Reich also says the current Chapter 7 funding formula will be scrutinized.
15: So this is the right time to relook at the funding formula, which is desperately needed given the shifts that we are seeing in enrollment and the needs.
14: Still, unlike bigger cities with broader, more diverse tax bases, smaller towns will continue to face strong budgetary headwinds.
8: That was WBZ-TV's Chris Tanaka reporting. King Charles is clarifying the status of his son Prince Harry and his wife Meghan now that they've moved back to the UK. The king says the Duke and Duchess of Sussex are no longer working members of the royal family and will not use the titles His or Her Royal Highness. He also says any security issues are the responsibility of, quote, relevant police agencies, and their charity work will be done in a private capacity. Harry and Meghan moved back to the UK from California last month and are staying at a non-royal estate.
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8: All right, it's 3:23. Back to the roads we go with traffic and weather together. The Subaru Retailers of New England, all-wheel drive traffic on the threes. What's going on, Gina?
7: Well, nothing good to the north of town right now, Suzanne. We have a disabled vehicle, 495 northbound at the Chelmsford Rest area. You're backed up about a mile or so there. And then 495 northbound after that, we have 5 disabled vehicles as a result of metal debris in the roadway that was struck at Marston Street in Lawrence. And now we're getting word of a crash in that backup. So this is something to really watch out for. If you're coming in from the New Hampshire stretch, 93 southbound is a little slow from Route 4 to 393 through Concord, York to the Hampton Tolls on 95 southbound as you make your way into Massachusetts and about 4 miles off the Sagamore Bridge right now. Gina Tempesta, WBZ's traffic on the threes.
8: And now the 4-day WBZ AccuWeather forecast with Brian Thompson.
21: Yeah, Suzanne, we do have a good deal of sunshine this afternoon. Really nice Labor Day. Not only have a lot of sun, but the humidity is quite low as well. Temperatures are in the 70s to around 80 degrees. And as we head into tonight, it will stay clear to at times partly cloudy. A comfortable night, low 62 downtown. We'll be in the 50s, though, in most suburbs. Times of sun and clouds tomorrow. Another pretty nice day, a high of 78. And then partly cloudy tomorrow night. Temperature-wise, pretty similar to tonight, low 63 in Boston. 50s in many suburbs. Now, Wednesday will be a mostly cloudy day, a high of 76. We could see a shower later Wednesday night, and the risk for a shower or thunderstorm on Thursday with clouds and some sun. It will be breezy, warmer, and more humid Thursday with a high of 85. But once a cold front swings through, that will knock the temps and the humidity back down Friday with more sunshine. Highs will be back in the 70s. I'm AccuWeather meteorologist Brian Thompson, WBZ, Boston's News Radio.
8: Thank you, Brian. And that forecast was brought to you by John Sewer and Drain Cleaning. Right now, it's 79 degrees in Plymouth, 80 in Framingham, 71 in Gloucester. In Boston, we have partly cloudy, partly sunny, depends on where you are in the city, and now 80 degrees.
22: Honey, the drain's clogged again. How many times do I have to remind you? Just call John Sewer and Drains already. Problem solved.
23: John Sewer, we get the job done.
8: In New England business, day 4 of a strike outside of Encore Casino in Everett today. More than 1,300 workers are calling for new contract negotiations after their previous one expired at the end of August. Staff say the casino brought in $847 million last year.

but management refuses to come to the bargaining table. Workers are calling for better wages, stronger benefits, and enhanced protections on the job. They say they're prepared to strike until management agrees to contract negotiations. Big money on the vineyard. That's proving true after an Edgartown home broke records for the highest home price in the state. The home known as Great Point is a massive shoreline mansion equipped with 9 bedrooms, 11 bathrooms, and an outdoor sauna. It closed for $43 million, which beats the previous record set by a Ketama Bay home at $37.5 million. Unions march in Copley Square for Labor Day. That story coming up next.

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11: 80 degrees in Boston at 3:30. Good afternoon. I'm Suzanne Sawsville. Here's what's going on. Union workers spend Labor Day morning marching around Copley Square. WBZ's Emma Friedman was there.
12: Governor Haley, Mayor Wu, Senator Elizabeth Warren, and Ed Markey leading the pack, holding a massive banner that says workers over billionaires. I found Arlene Lambos in the crowd, the president of the Greater Boston Labor Council, that's behind the parade and rally, calling for election protections and billionaire accountability.
13: We are saying that this is a parade, but is also a statement of our worker power in Greater Boston and Massachusetts. We've got nurses right now, a few months ago, that went on strike, 4,500 nurses at MGB, because their board of trustees is made up of corporate billionaires and millionaires all across. And we also want to make sure that people understand that this is a celebration of all the incredible, courageous organizing of workers. We've got Local 26 right now on strike, right now, over at the Encore. And then we also have the very first in the nation, the App Drivers Union.
12: In Copley Square, I'm Friedman, WBZ Boston's News Radio.
11: A 19-year-old is facing charges after police say he stabbed an 18-year-old in Milford. It happened last night just before 7 o'clock on Hayward Street. Police say they found blood on the pavement and on Edwin Sanchez.

0: UMass Memorial Hospital. The ICA is opening its doors for free this Labor Day.
1: Who doesn't love free things? The Institute of Contemporary Art is offering free admission today for everyone, but you'll need a ticket to get in. All you need is a reservation ahead of time, including for timed tickets with the ICA Water Shuttle. And if you head to the ICA Watershed in East Boston to see the Lucy Raven Rounds exhibit, that's always free, no ticket required. 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
0: At least five people are dead after an Amazon cargo plane crashes at Miami International Airport.
2: Federal investigators are trying to determine what caused an Amazon cargo jet to barrel off the end of a runway and plow across the road as it landed at Miami International Airport just before 2 p.m. Sunday. Miami-Dade County Sheriff Rosie Cordero Stutz.
3: We have at least five deceased individuals, and we have multiple individuals that were transported to local hospitals.
2: Some 200 emergency personnel responded. The plane was largely intact but caught fire.
4: The airplane did strike a couple of vehicles.
2: Fire Chief Ray Jadala.
4: So a complex extrication with our technical rescue team started to occur. In addition to that, we had a very complex fire. Engine compartments that were on fire, including a search and rescue of the pilot and co-pilot that were trapped in this aircraft.
2: The 32-year-old plane, a Boeing 767, was converted to a cargo plane in 2015, and it had been operated by 21 Air, a cargo carrier based in North Carolina. I'm Jennifer King.
0: A Methuen resident wants some local pickleball courts to go silent. Details next. But first, it's 3:33, time for traffic and weather together. The Subaru Retailers of New England, all-wheel drive, traffic on the threes. What's going on, Gina?
5: Well, we still have these problem spots to the north of town right now, Suzanne. We have a disabled vehicle on 495 northbound at the Chelmsford Rest Area. You're backed up about 3 miles there. Well, then we have a multi-car crash after that northbound at Marston Street in Lawrence. Two right lanes are taken, also backed up about 3 miles. We have a lot of volume for folks headed out of New Hampshire right now. Just about York down and through the Hampton stretch. It's a stop-and-go ride, not solid, and also a little slow through the Concord stretch on 93 southbound as you make your way out of New Hampshire. The downtown ride in Boston is looking good, headed off the Cape. We have about a three-mile backup now at the Sagamore Bridge. A little bit of volume after that through the Norwell stretch. We'll call that 123 up to Derby Street on Route 3 northbound. Gina Tempesta, WBC's traffic on the threes.
0: The forecast, mostly clear skies overnight with a low of 63. 50s in many suburbs. Partly sunny tomorrow with a high near 80. It gets mostly cloudy on Wednesday with a high of 76. A shower in some spots late Wednesday night. A mix of sun and clouds for Thursday, becoming breezy, warmer, and more humid with a stray thunderstorm possible. High 85. Right now in Boston, it's partly cloudy and 80 degrees. Six pickleball courts in Methuen could be shut down if a local resident has his way. WBZ's Charlie Bergeron.
6: Local resident Stephen Tarquinio is not asking for anything in his lawsuit other than having the courts outside Methuen High School shut down to pickleball and its constant, incessant noise. The courts opened in the spring of 2025. The Eagle Tribune reports Tarquinio has said play has caused him and others problems sleeping and enjoying time in their own yard during play. An installed sound barrier and players using quieter paddles hasn't done any good. The lawsuit includes affidavits from other neighbors raising similar concerns as Tarquinio. One neighbor is even considering moving. A preliminary hearing will be held Tuesday afternoon at Essex County Superior Court in Newburyport. Charlie Bergeron, WBZ, Boston's News Radio.
0: The state police will welcome their newest group of cadets next month after delaying the start of the class to launch sweeping reforms. The reforms come 2 years after recruit Enrique Delgado Garcia suffered head injuries during a boxing exercise and ultimately died. The Globe says state police are following an independent review that found recruits experienced excessive physical exertion plus harassment and intimidation. State police also say they've hired an outside consulting firm to oversee changes made to training. Several people are sent to the hospital after a shooting at a Taunton house party over the weekend. WBZ-TV's Paul Burton has the latest.
7: They had a car out here, and they were dragging this guy out, and they were just running with him towards the car, and there was some girl, she had a sheet with some blood on it.

0: and they just took off in a car.
1: Josh Andrews says the shooting was both frightening and hectic.
2: I heard them screaming as they were bringing them out on stretchers because they were shot.
1: On Sunday, investigators returned to the scene and found several shell casings on the tracks behind the house where the shooting occurred. Balloons and other party supplies still remain outside the house as homeowners spoke with police.
2: Stuff happens in Taunton, but it never happens where you live, you know, and there's been like an uptick in crime, it seems, in Taunton. Not feel comfortable, for sure, you know. It makes you rethink where you live.
3: No arrests have been made. Two Good Samaritans come to the help of four swimmers in distress off Sandy Neck Beach in Barnstable Saturday morning. Police say two children and two adults were in the water and were having trouble getting back to shore because of the current. The two Good Samaritans reportedly swam out and helped all the swimmers return safely to shore. Firefighters evaluated everyone involved, but no one was hurt or needed to be taken to the hospital. 3:38 time now for a check on business with Bloomberg.
4: We don't just want to sell a piece of technology. We want to actually sell a piece of artwork.
5: Italian cultural officials are making it possible to purchase a limited edition certified digital copy of Italian masterpieces for roughly the price of a Lamborghini. John Blem is founder of Save the Artistic Heritage. He tells the Associated Press they've invented a way to make the file unique, even though it is a copy.
4: The way our technology and the patent works is that these two are actually two different copies of the original one.
5: The digital artworks appear backlit on screens, sized to match the originals, with details visible down to the brushstrokes. They are being used as a new revenue source to help cash-strapped museums access new income streams.
4: So we'll make sure that this all showing the art is being spread around the world, and not just for the few that can come here.
5: Allowing them to take those masterpieces all over the world for wider audiences, not just for those who can travel to Italy. I'm Amy Morris, Bloomberg Business on WBZ, Boston's News Radio.
3: Wall Street is closed today for the Labor Day holiday. A state project is restoring a major connection across the Mass Pike. That story coming up.
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15: When the Patriots take the field for their season opener on Wednesday night, their wide receiver group will look a bit different after the team added A.J. Brown and Romeo Doubs in the offseason.
16: You know, another year for the guys that were here, you know, in this system to grow and even be better. And, you know, the new guys that come in that are, you know, have been players in this league and look forward to getting the ball as fast as I can, as much as I can, because, you know, those guys, you know, can make plays, and I'm looking forward to just, you know, I got the best seat in the house when I throw it to him or watch him run.
15: That was their quarterback, Drake May, who added, "You love guys that make you look good.
16: It's one of the best things about, you know, my position is seeing everybody, you know, do their part and do their job well and how rewarding that is."
15: Brian Antonelli, WBZ, Boston's News Radio.
3: And over at Fenway Park, the Red Sox lead the Los Angeles Angels 5-1 in the sixth inning. All right, it's 3:43, traffic and weather together. The Subaru Retailers of New England all-wheel drive traffic on the threes, brought to you by Longhome. What's the latest, Gina?
17: Still have these problem spots to the north of town right now. Suzanne, 495 northbound. We have a big backup with the disabled vehicle at the Chelmsford Rest area. Now we're getting word of a crash in that backup. So very heavy and slow there as you make your way past Route 3. And then after that, clearing a six-car crash at Marston Street and Lawrence. Last we heard, two right lanes were still taken. You have a bit of curiosity delay as well. 95 southbound, Kittery to the Hampton Tolls as you make your way through the New Hampshire border and down into Massachusetts. The same situation in Concord, New Hampshire. 93 southbound, slow from about Route 4 down to 393. And if you're headed off the Cape right now, just about 2 miles at the Sagamore Bridge. Gina Tempesta, WBZ's traffic on the threes.
3: Thank you, Gina. And now the forecast. Mostly clear skies overnight with a low of 63. 50s in many suburbs. Partly sunny tomorrow with a high near 80. It gets mostly cloudy on Wednesday with a high of 76, a shower in some spots late at night. A mix of sun and clouds for Thursday, becoming breezy, warmer, and more humid with a stray thunderstorm possible, high 85. And looking ahead, beautiful again on Friday with lots of sun, low humidity, and highs in the 70s. Right now in Boston, we have partly sunny skies and 80 degrees.
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3: Good afternoon. I'm Suzanne Sawsville. Here are the five things you need to know at 3:45. A 19-year-old is facing charges after a stabbing in Milford leaves an 18-year-old with life-threatening injuries. A hearing tomorrow will determine if six outdoor pickleball courts in Methuen will have to shut down over noise complaints. Hundreds of workers at Encore Boston Harbor in Everett are walking the picket line for the fourth day, calling for better pay and job security. State police welcome their newest class of cadets next month and will be introducing reforms to its training program after the death of a recruit 2 years ago. After meeting with Russian President Vladimir Putin, two U.S. envoys, including President Trump's son-in-law Jared Kushner, met with Ukrainian President Volodymyr Zelensky.
18: U.S. envoys Steve Witkoff and Jared Kushner held what they called encouraging talks in Kyiv Sunday with Ukraine President Zelensky in their first official visit to the country, but made no breakthrough toward ending Russia's full-scale invasion. Here's President Trump's son-in-law, Kushner.
19: We're doing a lot of work behind the scenes to try and create the right conditions for it. It's a very, very hard problem, but we're going to try. And I think if we can achieve that, it would be an incredible thing. It doesn't mean that we will achieve it.
18: The trip by the Americans, part of a renewed effort to end the war, followed a meeting with Russian President Putin in Moscow Saturday. Here's Witkoff.
20: We came to see President Putin first. We needed to hear where he stood. We had good, concrete conversation with him, which we advised President Zelensky and his team about.
18: The core demands of Russia and Ukraine remain mutually exclusive, especially over territorial concessions, underscoring the difficulty of reaching an agreement. I'm Julie Walker.
3: Well, if you've driven to Fenway Park for a Red Sox game this summer, you may have noticed some hiccups on the road. WBZ's Emma Friedman tells us what the construction is all about.
21: When you get off Storrow Drive towards Fenway and you hit the Boylston Street overpass, a.k.a. the Boker overpass, it's hard not to notice all the work being done. So I asked State Highway Administrator Jonathan Gulliver about what exactly is going on.
22: It's something that we've done a little bit of maintenance work on over the years, but it's really reaching the end of its useful life. And so we have a couple of projects planned. So the one that we're currently in now is an $84 million project that's going to rebuild and widen the overpass. And it's going to add a lot of other amenities to it as well. We have a pretty significant amount of work that we've been doing.
21: As part of the work, they're also focused on adding greenery to the area to soften up the infrastructure and make the overpass area more bike-friendly and walkable. Gulliver says they've been working with advocacy groups to make sure the work meets everyone's needs.
22: There's going to be redesigned traffic patterns on Boylston Street, on that intersection with the actual overpass. We're doing a removal and relocation of one of the off-ramps over the Muddy River to Charles Gate West.
21: The work on the current phase of the project is expected to remain in place until the end of the year. Emma Friedman, WBZ Boston's News Radio.
3: Republican candidates, politicians, and party activists are heading to Texas for the first ever midterm convention.
23: Nearly four dozen names occupy the list of speakers at the two-day event, topped by the party's standard bearer, says Texas GOP Chair Dorinda Randall.
24: We have a president of the United States that energizes us because he loves this country.
23: On the other side,
25: we're not trying to match their energy.
23: Cardell Coleman heads the Dallas County Democratic Party.
25: What we hope to do is direct voter contact and talk to our voters.
23: A demonstration is planned for Dallas City Hall at the same time President Trump is speaking on Thursday, a mile and a half away. Jim Ryan, ABC News in Dallas-Fort Worth.
3: Germany's far-right party is celebrating a landslide victory in a regional election.
26: A small eastern German state has delivered a political shock with consequences far beyond Germany. The AfD, classified by Germany's domestic intelligence agency as an extremist group, fell just short of an outright majority in regional elections on Sunday night. As unwieldy coalition talks begin, it may still find a path to lead Germany's first far-right state government since the Nazi era. That would mark a watershed for Europe's biggest economy and potentially destabilize the national coalition government. The international reaction shows the divide. Elon Musk congratulated the AfD while US President Donald Trump shared the result without comment. Polish Prime Minister Donald Tusk condemned anyone celebrating it. The biggest loser of this election was the German Chancellor's own party, the CDU, that saw its support roughly cut in half. And attention now turns to the Chancellor, Friedrich Merz, and whether Germany's political firewall against the far right can hold.
3: That was David Keaton reporting. It's primary day tomorrow in New Hampshire, and voters will be casting ballots in the Democratic and Republican primaries for several offices. Secretary of State Dave Scanlon believes about 28% of registered voters will turn out tomorrow. That would make it a higher turnout than in the previous two midterm elections. School is back in session, and the American Academy of Pediatrics is reminding parents of their updated guidelines for children and young adults when it comes to screen time. It's just the amount of time spent on screens. It's also the quality of content they're consuming. Dr. Tiffany Munzer from the University of Michigan offers advice on how to start the conversation around screen time.
27: It's not just about the screen time. It's about how can we find high quality digital media. It's about how we're using it together and learning from it. And then it's also about the digital designs that may or may not align with children's well-being and development.
3: Munzer says it's important to be transparent about your goals.
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3: It's 3:53, time for traffic and weather together. The Subaru Retailers of New England, all-wheel drive, traffic on the threes. How's it looking, Gina?
17: Well, not great, depending on where you are right now. Suzanne picked up a new crash coming in on Route 3 northbound before 18 in Weymouth. Already busy there, folks, coming back from the Cape, which is about a 2 mile back up at the Sagamore Bridge, by the way. And then southbound, if you're headed out of the city on the expressway, we have a disabled vehicle at Furnacebrook northbound. It's going to be a little slow, just getting by Neponset. Looks pretty good into the tunnel after that. Leverett Connector southbound, we have a disabled vehicle at the Garden Curve towards the bottom. And then 495 northbound, finally cleared that crash at the Chelmsford Rest Area. That's getting better, and still clearing a right lane crash on 495 northbound at Marston Street in Lawrence. You're backed up a couple of miles there. 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Gina Tempesta, WBZ's traffic on the threes.
3: And now the four-day WBZ AccuWeather forecast.
4: Tonight will be comfortable under a clear to partly cloudy sky. 62 for a low downtown. It will be in the 50s in most suburbs. We'll enjoy some sunshine throughout tomorrow. We'll get to a high around 78, and then a partly cloudy sky for tomorrow night. Low 63 in Boston. It will be in the 50s in most suburbs. A lot of clouds around on Wednesday. Maybe a few breaks of sun. A high of 76. We may see a shower late Wednesday night. Then warmer and more humid Thursday with clouds and some sun. It will become breezy with a chance for a thunderstorm. Thursday's high 85, but then it does turn cooler and less humid again on Friday. I'm AccuWeather meteorologist Brian Thompson, WBZ, Boston's News Radio.
3: And right now it's 78 degrees in Cohasset, 79 in North Reading, 75 in Lexington. In Boston, we have partly sunny skies and 80 degrees. Another big weekend at the theaters for your friendly neighborhood Spider-Man.
5: Spider-Man Brand New Day took the number one spot at the domestic box office again for the 3- and 4-day holiday weekend. And after 6 straight weeks at the top, the movie has now surpassed $2.4 billion worldwide, making it the 3rd highest grossing movie ever behind Avengers Endgame and Avatar The Way of Water.
6: The Spidey Tracker app says that Spider-Man is in the direct vicinity.
7: Oh yeah? No way, that's crazy.
5: In its 8th weekend, The Odyssey will finish in second at around $16.5 million over the 4 days, and then Coyote versus Acme is expected to come in third, taking in another $15 million over the 4 day weekend.
8: So, what is up, Doc?
5: They'll then be followed by newcomer By Any Means, starring Yahya Abdul-Mateen II and Mark Wahlberg. Brian Antonelli, Boston's News Radio.
3: Another 4 years at the helm for NFL Commissioner Roger Goodell. WBZ's Kyle Bray with that.
28: He's best known around here for Deflategate and being the guy handing the Lombardi over to the Patriots. NFL Commissioner Roger Goodell is getting a contract extension. The new deal will see him run the league through the 2030 season. This marks the 5th time Goodell has earned an extension since he started the gig in 2006. Patriots owner Robert Kraft is the chairman for the compensation committee that makes the decisions on who gets to be commissioner. In a memo to owners, the committee says they believe they're very fortunate to have Goodell in charge for the next 4 years. Goodell's new deal expires expires in March of 2031, at the same time the current collective bargaining agreement for the league is set to expire. Kyle Bray, WBZ, Boston's News Radio.
3: On this Labor Day, New York City's mayor is launching a first-in-the-nation office of worker power. Mayor Zohran Mamdani says it's needed more than ever, with median income stagnating. He says the average CEO of the top 100 largest and lowest-paying companies made over 600 times their average worker. Mamdani claims the mayor's office of worker power will fight exploitation and help laborers get informed, connected, and organized. Casino workers in Everett remain on strike. We'll have details on that and much more coming up next.
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3: 80 degrees in Boston at 4 o'clock. Thanks for joining us on this Labor Day. I'm Suzanne Salzville. Here's what's happening. Hundreds of workers at the Encore Boston Harbor Casino in Everett are spending Labor Day on the picket line. WBZ's Kendall Buell is there.
19: Controlled chaos here outside the Encore as hundreds of Teamsters begin their fourth day on the picket line. On Local 26 Shop, Stuart Keating Green says he hears inside the casino the chaos is less controlled.
20: I had the bathrooms not looking good. They're not getting the payouts on time. I hear they're not getting paid out to 2 and 3 hours when they hit the jackpot. We're definitely putting a dent in their services. It's unfortunate for the customer.
19: Green says the two sides are far apart on a new contract for these workers, and he can see this going for several more weeks. Local 26 Communications Director Seth Ogilvie says these picketers are ready to go the distance.
29: I've really been amazed to see the camaraderie, the unity, just all these folks coming together to say, hey, we as human beings, we as working class people have power. It's not just all the big corporations. It's not just all the bosses. People have power, and they're expressing it right now.
19: From Everett, Kendall Buell, WBZ, Boston's News Radio.
3: Tensions remain high in the Middle East after the U.S. and Iran traded missile strikes over the weekend, with U.S. Central Command saying American forces struck three Iranian oil tankers. ABC's Karen Travers has more.
0: The message from the head of U.S. Central Command is that this is going to be the way it is going forward. Quote, if you shoot at two of our ships, we will impose an even higher economic cost, taking out three of yours. The Iranians have fired back in a statement saying that the era of proportionate responses is over, indicating that the retaliation from their side will continue.
3: Traffic through the Strait of Hormuz continues to be disrupted, and it's causing some record-high gas prices this Labor Day weekend. AAA says the national average for a gallon of regular is $4.15, the most expensive gas has ever been on Labor Day. It breaks the previous record of $3.82 set back in 2012. The average price of diesel also hit a record high of $5.90, according to AAA. And if you're headed to the roads today, the worst travel period of the day is expected between now and 5 p.m. So after an hour from now, you can probably hit the roads. It's helpful to know what's open and what's not on Labor Day.
2: Federal and state offices are closed today. So are the courts, the RMV, public schools, libraries, and most banks. The stock market is also closed, but you can still get your errands done. Retail stores, supermarkets, and liquor stores are open as usual. On the T, subways and buses are running a Sunday schedule. Commuter rail is on a weekend service. And some ferry routes are modified or suspended. And if you're waiting on trash or recycling pickup, check with your city or town. Most are running a day behind. Jay Willett, WBC Boston's News Radio.
3: Lindsay Clancy's attorney is taking on another murder case. We'll tell you which one next. But first, it's 4:03, traffic and weather together. The Subaru Retailers of New England, all-wheel drive, traffic on the threes. How are the roads, Gina?
17: Well, it really depends on where you are right now, Suzanne. We have a couple of hiccups in the downtown stretch. Actually, just clearing a disabled vehicle southbound on the expressway at Furnace Brook. So that's a pretty decent ride. Northbound's not too bad. Either a little slow at Neponset, downtown Boston. The Leverett Connector southbound, we have a disabled vehicle by the Garden Curb. Also picking up northbound, a left lane disabled on the Zakim Bridge, right between the two towers to watch out for, and the Ted Williams busy on the westbound side and the Sumner now, both back to the airport. To the south of town on the South Shore, Route 3 northbound, we have a crash before Route 18 in the Weymouth stretch. That's heavy from folks headed off the Cape. Let's check that Cape right now with Kristen Eck and the Needham Traffic Drone Report.
18: Gina, things look surprisingly good heading back from the Cape right now. So if you're leaving Provincetown, Wellfleet, Eastham, no big delays, not even at the Orleans Rotary. There is a brief slowdown getting by 124 in Harwich on Route 6 West, and then about a 2-mile backup at the Sagamore Bridge. Meanwhile, over at the Bourne Bridge, it's actually cleared out already. Kristen Eck and the Needham Bank Traffic Drone Report.
17: And to the north of town, clearing that earlier multi-car crash, 495 northbound by Marston Street in Lawrence. Gina Tempesta, WBC's traffic on the threes.
3: The forecast, mostly clear skies overnight with a low of 63, 50s in many suburbs. Partly sunny tomorrow with a high near 80. It gets mostly cloudy on Wednesday with a high of 76, a shower in some spots late Wednesday night. A mix of sun and clouds for Thursday, becoming breezy, warmer, and more humid with a stray thunderstorm possible, high 85. Right now in Boston, it's partly sunny and 80 degrees. An Illinois mother accused of killing her 2-year-old son was reportedly following the Lindsay Clancy murder trial. WBZ's Sherry Small reports.
21: 40-year-old Corey Walsh of Frankfort, Illinois, is charged with first-degree murder in the death of her toddler, Barrett Walsh. Prosecutors say the mother had become very invested in the Lindsay Clancy case. According to court documents, Walsh was discussing the Clancy case in a group text with friends at about 12:30 last Tuesday afternoon. Then just a few hours later, a neighbor found 2-year-old Barrett unresponsive in the basement with a ligature around his neck. Walsh told police she did it because he was the devil and the Antichrist. After the killing, she then attempted suicide by cutting herself with a knife. Her defense mirrors Clancy's, claiming that Walsh was experiencing a psychotic episode and a mental health crisis. Clancy's case and the murders of her 3 children ended in a mistrial on Friday. Sherry Small, WBZ Boston's News Radio.
3: Meantime, Lindsay Clancy's lawyer, Kevin Reddington, is tackling a new case in Massachusetts. WBZ's Kyle Bray with that.
28: After weeks of work in the Lindsay Clancy murder trial ended with a deadlocked jury, defense lawyer Kevin Reddington is set to take on another murder case, this time in Western Mass. During his press conference Friday after the judge declared a mistrial in the Clancy case, Reddington confirmed that he'll be representing Kelsey Cote in her upcoming murder trial. Cote is charged with killing her 74-year-old grandmother Doris in North Adams on Halloween back in 2022. The Berkshire Eagle reports Cote allegedly persuaded her grandmother to make her the beneficiary of her estate before killing her and then staging it to look like an accident. She since pleaded not guilty. When asked about handling both cases after the Clancy mistrial, Reddington said he'll get it done. Kyle Bray, WBZ, Boston's News Radio.
3: An armed man is accused of lunging at Ohio's Democratic gubernatorial candidate at a campaign event over the weekend. ABC's Matt Rivers has the details.
1: Police say 38-year-old Patrick Havas was armed with a taser and two pistols. Witnesses say Acton was addressing supporters when the suspect shouted obscenities and pushed toward her, knocking down an elderly couple who were reportedly injured. Lindsay Yagi says she was working at the fair when the incident occurred.
4: There were two elderly women standing right in front of Amy, and he tackled them to the ground.
1: Police say there is no indication the suspect ever brandished a weapon, and the weapons he had are legal to possess in Ohio.
3: Havas is now facing charges of disorderly conduct and assault. It's 4:08. Wall Street is closed today for the Labor Day holiday. Time now for a check on business with Bloomberg.
17: The booming solar industry has found an unlikely mascot in sheep.
6: We want to be good stewards of the land. How do we effectively control vegetation management? The challenging solution to that is livestock.
17: SB Energy Asset Manager James Hawkins says the sheep take shade under the solar panels, and they eat the grass around the panels.
6: As this industry continues to grow, so will the demand for sheep.
17: Because solar fields use sunny, flat land, often ideal for livestock grazing, the power plants have been used in coordination with farmers rather than against them.
6: Bringing the sheep into the solar array has many positive impacts for the sheep industry. There's more sheep out there because of it. Herders are finding other ways to supplement income, and one of them is vegetation maintenance.
17: Hawkins adds there's been a reluctance to transition from gas mowing to livestock as vegetation maintenance, but he says it's starting to catch on. I'm Amy Morris, Bloomberg Business on WBZ, Boston's News Radio.
3: An Irishman and a heavy stone impress crowds on the South Shore. We'll explain next.
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4: With their season opening up on Wednesday night, a big question still looming over the Patriots is, will they figure out a contract extension with Christian Gonzalez?
5: I think as of right now, it's hard to imagine that the two sides would be able to make up the difference to get a deal done by opening night.
4: That was ESPN's Adam Schefter on the Pat McAfee Show today, adding he doesn't have specifics on what the holdup could be, but he's never gotten the sense that these two sides are close.
5: And I'm going to guess, usually when that's the case, it starts with money. And I think Gonzalez wanted to be at or above where Witherspoon was. The Patriots have never been there, have not gotten close to there. So I guess if you can't agree on the money, the years become secondary, because money usually is the sticking point on all these things.
4: Brian Antonelli, WBZ, Boston's News Radio.
6: And over at Fenway, the Red Sox are up 5-2 over the LA Angels in the eighth inning. 4:13 traffic and weather together. 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Where are we, Gina?
7: We're going to take a look at this crash. It's really causing some delays on the South Shore right now. Suzanne, Route 3 northbound, right before Route 18 in Weymouth. You're back to 53 as a result. A lot of volume from folks headed off the Cape as well. Let's see what that Cape ride looks like now with Kristen Ack and the Needham Bank Traffic Drone Report.
8: Well, Gina, it's gotten a little worse on Route 6 West. It is now back to 130 in Sandwich as you wait to get up and over the Sagamore Bridge and off the Cape. At one point, that backup on Route 6 had been back to Chase Road in Sandwich, so this is an improvement. Sandwich Road and the scenic highway along the canal both look good at this point. No backups over at the Bourne Bridge on Route 28. Kristen Ack in the Needham Bank Traffic Drone Report.
7: If you're headed back from New Hampshire, a little bit of slowdown on 95 southbound, just about Portsmouth and down to Hampton northbound inside the, on the expressway at that ramp at Neponset, we have a disabled bus. And then southbound, we have a disabled vehicle at the Garden Curve to watch out for. Left lane disabled on the Zakum Bridge. And now we're getting word of a crash southbound inside the Tip O'Neill, right by Government Center. Minor in nature, so hopefully that'll be out of the way soon. Gina Tempesta, WBZ's traffic on the threes.
6: Mostly clear skies overnight with a low of 63, 50s in many suburbs. Partly sunny tomorrow with a high near 80. Mostly cloudy on Wednesday with a high of 76. A shower in some spots late at night. A mix of sun and clouds for Thursday, becoming breezy, warmer, and more humid with a high of 85. Right now in Boston, it's partly sunny and 80 degrees.
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6: Good afternoon. I'm Suzanne Salisville. Here are the five things you need to know at 4:15. The strike continues at Encore Boston Harbor in Everett as hundreds of workers call for better pay and job security. Lebanon's health ministry says Israeli strikes on a southern village killed at least 12 people, including two children. Labor Day gas prices reach a record high, with the average price for regular gas at $4.15 a gallon. Two people are hurt after a shooting in Roxbury last night. No arrests have been made. Local leaders are showing support for union workers today. WBZ's Emma Friedman reports.
9: The reason why we are the hub of the universe, the city of champions, the cradle of liberty, is that we have the best workers and the best unions in America.
10: Mayor Wu addressing a crowd of union workers and supporters touting Boston's labor force following the Labor Day parade and rally around Back Bay.
9: In this city, when corporations refuse to treat working people with respect, with dignity, when they deny workers fair working conditions, wages, and benefits, we won't stay quiet and we won't back down.
10: Governor Maura Healey relaying a similar message of appreciation. She used the platform to show her support for striking union workers and to further push her campaign promises to stand with working folks.
9: This is who I am, okay? And that's why when workers go on strike and organize for fair wages and benefits, I'm going to stand with you. I stand here today with Unite Here Local 26 and Teamsters Local 25 workers who are on strike right now at Encore.
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6: Budget concerns are impacting schools in smaller Massachusetts communities. WBZ TV's Chris Tanaka has details.
11: This is my 13th year as full-time superintendent. I was a high school principal before that.
12: Jim Adams has seen a lot of change in his time leading Ashland Public Schools.
11: We have a huge Brazilian Portuguese population coming from Framingham over the past 10 years. An Indian population that has grown with us as well.
13: Yeah.
11: So we've become very diverse.
12: But not all the changes have been so positive. Education costs have spiraled.
11: Salary increases, the energy cost increases, transportation increases, special education increases.
12: The district faced a sizable budget deficit for this upcoming fiscal year, but the town stepped in. 62% of voters backed a tax override of $2.75 million, preserving programs and positions.
11: It was a challenge, believe me, to convince the community that we need the funding for stabilization. We did not add anything new.
6: According to the Department of Revenue, 22 of 54 override votes in municipalities across the state were denied by voters. The man responsible for reviving an Irish cultural tradition makes an appearance on the South Shore. WBZ's Kyle Schaffel has that.
14: A thrilled crowd at the Irish Moshing Museum in Scituate was challenged to lift a 254-pound rock shipped here from Ireland. A couple spectators got it done. Irish stone lifting used to be commonplace in Ireland for hundreds of years until it died out in the potato famine. Specific stones in villages throughout the island nation were used to prove people's strength at weddings, funerals, and on entrance to adulthood.
15: So what I've been doing over the past 5 years only the past 5 years, is refind the old stories, because the stones are always there. It's just the stories got forgotten.
14: David Keown is credited with almost single-handedly reviving the cultural tradition. He began by lifting the rocks on the beach near his home. He went on a quest and found the old lifting stones that had been forgotten for almost 200 years.
15: You're lifting something that could have been lifted for maybe 1,000 years.
14: David says people in the Irish diaspora are hungry for any bit of their cultural heritage, and bringing this sport back from beyond the veil is his way of preserving that culture.
15: It might sound ridiculous and simple to people, but when you're a nation that had so much taken away, to give anything back is a true, true gift.
14: Kyle Schaffel, WBZ, Boston's News Radio.
6: The Menendez brothers' parole hearing is scheduled for March of next year.
16: That's more than a year earlier than initially expected. Eric and Lyle Menendez, who are in a San Diego prison for the shotgun murders of their parents in 1996, had been eligible to apply for a parole suitability hearing in August 2028. The California Board of Parole hearing granted the earlier date, citing a provision in Proposition 9. In 2025, the Menendez brothers were resentenced from life to 50 years to life, automatically making them eligible for parole consideration because they were younger than 26 at the time of the murders. I'm Daniel Martindale.
6: The family of the girl allegedly murdered by music star David is speaking out.
17: Today would have been Celeste Rivas Hernandez's 16th birthday, but she was murdered and found highly decomposed in the front trunk of a Tesla last year owned by David Burke, the singer known as David. Burke has pleaded not guilty. The two had allegedly been having an illegal sexual relationship, as Burke is an adult. Now, on what would have been her birthday, her family is calling for Burke to face the death penalty, writing, quote, "But that's not in our hands, but rather God's and the California justice system," end quote. California has a moratorium on the death penalty, has dismantled its execution chamber, and has not executed anybody in over 20 years. Alex Stone, ABC News, Los Angeles.
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18: 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Chris Sinek.
19: 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I've been doing traffic for 29 years, and I've never seen a police chase through backed up traffic.
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6: 423 traffic and weather together. 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How are the roads, Gina?
7: Well, it really depends on where you are right now. A couple of hiccups in the downtown stretch, actually. Suzanne, Turnpike eastbound, if you're coming into the city, we just picked up word of a disabled vehicle at the Pru. We just cleared a disabled vehicle off the Zakin Bridge northbound. Now, looks as if we have a crash on the southbound side. This is looking like it's just underneath that first tower as you come off the lower deck, so expect delays there. And then to the south of town, we have some big backups with a crash working on Route 3 northbound before 18 in Weymouth. You're back beyond Route 53 in Hanover. Let's check the rest of the ride to the south on the Cape now with Kristen Eck and the Needham Bank Traffic Drone Report.
22: And Gina, it's still backed up over 2.5 miles at the Sagamore Bridge. It's back to Route 130 in Sandwich on Route 6 westbound. Route 6 west also remains heavy getting past 124 down the Harwich stretch. No backups at the Bourne Bridge. Kristen Eck in the Needham Bank Traffic Drone Report.
7: And we are seeing a little bit of a delay now with stop-and-go traffic just about Kittery down to Hampton on 95 South. Gina Tempest at WBZ's Traffic on the 3s.
6: And now the 4-day WBZ AccuWeather forecast.
23: As we head through tonight, it will be a clear to partly cloudy night and pretty comfortable. We'll get down into the 50s in most suburbs, about 62 for a low in downtown Boston. Times of sun and clouds for tomorrow, a high of 78. Then partly cloudy tomorrow night, low 63 in Boston. It will be in the 50s in most suburbs. Mostly cloudy on Wednesday, a high of 76. A few spots may see a shower late Wednesday night, and we'll have the chance for a shower, perhaps a thunderstorm Thursday with clouds and some sun. Warmer and more humid on Thursday with a high of 85, but then cooler and less humid by Friday. I'm AccuWeather meteorologist Brian Thompson, WBZ, Boston's News Radio.
6: And right now it's 78 degrees in Hingham, 79 in Acton, 78 in Haverhill. In Boston, we have mostly sunny skies and 80 degrees. In New England business, Massport board members welcome a new face to the table. The Boston Globe reports local real estate consultant Tige McClory was appointed by Governor Maura Healey to be the board's newest member in 2 years. He replaces Pyramid Global Hospitality CEO Warren Fields, who was appointed by former Governor Charlie Baker in 2019. McCrory says he looks forward to an opportunity to learn more about the state's economy. Massasoit Community College is getting some big changes to its Brockton campus. The college cuts the ribbon for one half of a brand new $52 million renovation project this week. It sees state-of-the-art classrooms and labs come to the community college and is the first of two major overhauls planned through the project. There is a rising risk of shark sightings at the beach as summer turns to fall.
1: With the unofficial end of summer now here, a new warning at the beach. Climate change could keep sharks lingering close to the shore well into the fall. After a summer that saw beaches up and down the east and west coast swarming with sharks, experts now say warming waters and other environmental changes are creating the perfect conditions for sharks to postpone their migration south.
6: That was ABC's Allison Kosick reporting. Union workers show solidarity at Boston's Labor Day parade. We'll have that and much more coming up next in the news at 4:30. Keep it here.
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6: 80 degrees in Boston at 4:30. Thanks for joining us on this Labor Day. I'm Suzanne Sauceville. Here's what's happening. Local leaders are showing their support for union workers in Boston this afternoon following the Labor Day parade and rally. WBZ's Emma Friedman reports.
10: Dancers, musicians, lawmakers, and supporters marching their way around the Copley Square area and Back Bay.
35: We're so excited to have that level of organizing happening in this city and in this state. And also, it is a call to action.
10: Darlene Lombos, the president of the Greater Boston Labor Council, says this is a celebration of local organized workers. The parade and rally is also a statement of worker power with a message demanding billionaire accountability, economic relief, and election protection. Governor Haley, Mayor Wu, Senators Markey and Warren led the parade carrying a banner.
35: Well, we know that our elected officials are not born labor champions. They actually are made. They build trust with us by representing and advocating for our issues and by co-governing with the working class. And that means listening to us. That means not passing legislation for us. It means with us. And so we're very excited to have some of our dear labor champions marching with us today that do just that.
10: In Copley Square, Emma Friedman, WBZ Boston's News Radio.
6: And on this Labor Day, the ICA is opening its doors for free.
0: Who doesn't love free things? The Institute of Contemporary Art is offering free admission today for everyone, but you'll need a ticket to get in. All you need is a reservation ahead of time, including for timed tickets for the ICA Water Shuttle. And if you head to the ICA Watershed in East Boston to see the Lucy Raven Rounds exhibit, that's always free.

0: was largely intact but caught fire.
1: The airplane did strike a couple of vehicles.
0: Fire Chief Ray Jadala.
1: So a complex extrication with our technical rescue team started to occur. In addition to that, we had a very complex fire. Engine compartments that were on fire, including a search and rescue of the pilot and co-pilot that were trapped in this aircraft.
0: The 32-year-old plane, a Boeing 767, was converted to a cargo plane in 2015 and had been operated by 21 Air, a cargo carrier based in North Carolina. I'm Jennifer King.
2: A 19-year-old is accused of stabbing an 18-year-old in Milford. Officers responded to Hayward Street shortly before 7 last night. Police say they found blood on the pavement and on Edwin Sanchez's arms and legs. Sanchez was arrested and is being held without bail on several charges, including assault with intent to murder. The victim was taken to the hospital with life-threatening injuries. The investigation continues into a deadly shooting in Taunton, the latest coming up. 4:33, traffic and weather together. The Subaru Retailers of New England, all-wheel drive, traffic on the threes. What's happening, Gina?
3: Well, we still have a delay for folks on the South Shore right now, Susie, and we have that crash in the clearing stages on Route 3 northbound before 18 in the Weymouth stretch. You're still backed up to about Route 53 in Hanover. Let's check the rest of the ride to the south, see how that Cape ride is looking now with Kristen Knack and the Nita Bank Traffic Drone Report.
4: Gina, things look pretty good heading back from the Outer Cape on Route 6 westbound. You're going to find it slow around 124 in Harwich, and then there's about a three-mile backup for the Sagamore Bridge. Scenic Highway and Sandwich Road are both fine. The Bourne Bridge is actually cleared out already. A little surprising there. Kristen Ack in the Needham Bank Traffic Drone Report.
3: If you're coming from New Hampshire, just a little bit of volume between Kittery and the Hampton Tolls. Pike eastbound. Heading into the city, we have a disabled vehicle at the Prue Tunnel and just cleared a crash southbound off the Zakum Bridge. Gina Tempesta, WBC's traffic on the threes.
2: The forecast, mostly clear skies overnight with a low of 63, 50s in many suburbs. Partly sunny tomorrow with a high near 80. It gets mostly cloudy on Wednesday with a high of 76, a shower and some spots. Late Wednesday night. A mix of sun and clouds for Thursday, becoming breezy, warmer, and more humid with a high of 85. A stray thunderstorm possible. Right now in Boston, it's mostly sunny and 80 degrees. President Trump's envoys, including his son-in-law, made their first visit to Ukraine over the weekend. ABC's Karen Hua has details.
5: President Trump's envoys are describing peace talks with Ukrainian President Zelensky as very meaningful. Steve Witkoff and Jared Kushner visiting Kyiv a day after spending more than 3 hours with Vladimir Putin in Moscow. Russia pausing its attacks on Kyiv for the visit, prompting Zelensky to greet the U.S. envoys with a joke. Saying Witkoff and Kushner protected Ukraine better than Patriot missile interceptors.
2: The war in Ukraine is approaching 4.5 years later this month. NFL Commissioner Roger Goodell is staying on for another 4 years. WBZ's Kyle Bray.
6: He's best known around here for Deflategate and being the guy handing the Lombardi over to the Patriots. NFL Commissioner Roger Goodell is getting a contract extension. The new deal will see him run the league through the 2030 season. This marks the fifth time Goodell has earned an extension since he started the gig in 2006. Patriots owner Robert Kraft is the chairman for the compensation committee that makes the decisions on who gets to be commissioner. In a memo to owners, the committee says they believe they're very fortunate to have Goodell in charge for the next 4 years. Goodell's new deal expires in March of 2031, at the same time the current collective bargaining agreement for the league is set to expire. Kyle Bray, WBZ, Boston's News Radio.
2: An investigation is underway after a deadly shooting at a house party in Taunton over the weekend. WBZ TV's Paul Burton has the latest.
7: I was watching football, and all of a sudden I hear pop, pop, pop, pop, pop, pop, pop, pop, pop, pop.
8: Anthony Correa says when he heard the gunshots, he quickly took out his cell phone and began capturing this chaotic scene on Ware Street in Taunton.
7: Last night was a little scary.
9: Engine 1 to dispatch. Stop rolling one more air in the ambulance as a precaution. There's reports of another one at Gecko Gas Station.
8: Taunton police say around 12:30 Sunday morning, several people were shot at an apparent house party. The shots startling neighbors who heard the commotion.
10: I see cops flying down here. I saw one of them running down with a rifle in his chest.
8: When officers arrived, they found several victims with gunshot wounds. Multiple people were transported to the hospital. Police say other victims may have left.

0: the scene and drove themselves to the hospital.
1: Police are still searching for a suspect. Two Good Samaritans save a group of swimmers in distress off Sandy Neck Beach in Barnstable. It happened Saturday morning. Police say two children and two adults were in the water and having trouble getting back to shore because of the current. The two Good Samaritans reportedly swam out and helped all the swimmers return safely to shore. Firefighters evaluated everyone involved, but no one was injured and needed to be taken to the hospital. It's 4:38. Wall Street is closed today for the Labor Day holiday. 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
2: There are some dedicated butter consumers out there ready to spend big money on butter.
3: Fancy butter is the latest high-end luxury indulgence. Christina Peterson is a food reporter for Bloomberg News.
2: Food prices have risen almost 25% in the last 5 years, and people are looking for value. But butter is defying that trend.
3: Christina tells us the trend started during the pandemic, and fancy butter connoisseurs say you won't go back.
2: This is not the butter that people are baking with or cooking with. 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And it is a little smoother. Sometimes it has the flakes of sea salt crystals in it, so there's a little crunch.
3: And the fancy butter trend is still growing.
2: We're seeing a little bit more market share going towards these premium and super premium butters, and the kind of mainstream butter brands losing market share.
3: A pound of fancy European butter could run you $10 to $60 a pound. I'm Amy Morris, Bloomberg Business on WBZ, Boston's News Radio.
1: Coming up, the very latest on a pickleball controversy in Methuen. Keep it here.
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2: The Patriots will open their season in Seattle on Wednesday night, where the Seahawks players and fans will be celebrating their championship and raising their Super Bowl banner. Mike Vrabel was asked today, with the amount of energy that should be in the building, how important is it to start fast?
3: You can focus on it and you can try to have a good start, and we can say we have to get off to a good start. But then on the other hand, I would say, well, what do we do if we don't? Do we just leave? Do we just take our stuff and go home? Or do we compete? Do we fight?
2: Vrabel then added he does hope to get off to a fast start, but
3: there's going to have to be some sort of response to our actions, and how do we keep our composure, and how do we come back and compete and find ways to win.
2: And thanks to home runs by Jaron Duran and Adley Rutschman, the Red Sox won their fifth straight game today, beating the Angels 5-2. Brian Antonelli, WBZ, Boston's News Radio.
4: All right, it's 4:43, time for traffic and weather together. The Subaru Retailers of New England, all-wheel drive, traffic on the threes. Here's Gina.
5: And thanks, Suzanne, and good afternoon. Well, let's start with this ride to the south of town right now, clearing that earlier crash on Route 3 northbound before Route 18 in Weymouth. Things are still very heavy, though, back almost still to about Route 53, and it's getting a little bit busier for folks trying to leave the Cape right now. Let's check that ride with Kristen Ack and the Needham Bank Traffic Drone Report.
6: Well, Gina, we'll start with the backup of the Sagamore Bridge on Route 6 West. That's almost back to Route 130 in Sandwich, so it's about a three-mile wait at this point. The good news, though, is it cleared out a little early over at the Bourne Bridge. There's no wait over there. Both the Scenic Highway and Sandwich Road look good, but farther down Cape, Route 6 West remains slow getting by the exit for Route 124 in Harwich. Kristen Eck and the Needham Bank Traffic Drone Report.
5: And then to the north of town, 95 southbound's busy from about Kittery down to Hampton. We have a disabled vehicle on the Turnpike eastbound after the Peru Tunnel, and also we have some very heavy volume headed from the airport. That Ted Williams is pretty much backed up to the airport eastbound just about halfway through. Gina Tempesta, WBC's Traffic in the Threes.
4: The forecast, mostly clear skies overnight with a low of 63, 50s in many suburbs. Partly sunny tomorrow with a high near 80. Mostly cloudy on Wednesday with a high of 76. A shower in spots late Wednesday night. A mix of sun and clouds for Thursday, becoming breezy, warmer, and more humid with a high of 85. A stray thunderstorm possible. And looking ahead, beautiful again on Friday with lots of sun, low humidity, and highs in the 70s. Right now in Boston, it's mostly sunny and 81 degrees.
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4: Good afternoon. I'm Suzanne Sawsville. Here are the five things you need to know at 4:45. Thousands march from Copley Square in Boston's second annual Labor Day parade. A 19-year-old faces multiple charges after allegedly stabbing an 18-year-old in Milford last night. At least five people are dead after an Amazon cargo plane went off the runway and crashed at Miami International Airport. Police are still searching for a suspect after a shooting at a house party in Taunton that killed one person and injured several others. A young singer-songwriter has struck a chord with her growing audience thanks to her new song tackling a very personal issue. WBZ's Kendall Buell has the story.
7: 17-year-old Ava Valiente remembers clearly the loneliness she was feeling when she put her struggles with body dysmorphia into her song, Alterations.
8: With anything with your body or with mental health, you feel like you're the only person in the world that's ever struggled with this or ever going to, which is very irrational, and you know that's not true. But it's how you feel, and it isolates you.
7: Well, it seems like there are a lot of people feeling that isolation. People who have been approaching Valiente after her shows to tell her how much the song has meant to them. And that is music to her ears.
8: I always want to make sure that my song is both very personal and unique to me and also super universal, because I think the best part about music is connecting with people. 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
7: Since its release just a few weeks back, Alterations has been listened to tens of thousands of times on streaming platforms and YouTube. Kendall Buell, WBZ, Boston's News Radio.

0: A Methuen resident wants six pickleball courts shut down. WBZ's Charlie Bergeron with an update.
1: Local resident Stephen Tarquinio is not asking for anything in his lawsuit other than having the courts outside Methuen High School shut down to pickleball and its constant, incessant noise. The courts opened in the spring of 2025. The Eagle Tribune reports Tarquinio has said play has caused him and others problems sleeping and enjoying time in their own yard during play. An installed sound barrier and players using quieter paddles hasn't done any good. The lawsuit includes affidavits from other neighbors raising similar concerns as Tarquinio. One neighbor is even considering moving. A preliminary hearing will be held Tuesday afternoon at Essex County Superior Court in Newburyport. Charlie Bergeron, WBZ, Boston's News Radio.
0: State transportation officials are renovating an important overpass near Fenway Park. WBZ's Emma Friedman with that.
2: When you get off Storrow Drive towards Fenway and you hit the Boylston Street overpass, a.k.a. the Boker overpass, it's hard not to notice all the work being done. So I asked State Highway Administrator Jonathan Gulliver about what exactly is going on.
3: It's something that we've done a little bit of maintenance work on over the years, but it's really reaching the end of its useful life. And so we have a couple of projects planned. So the one that we're currently in now is an $84 million project that's going to rebuild and widen the overpass. And it's going to add a lot of other amenities to it as well. We have a pretty significant amount of work that we've been doing.
2: As part of the work, they're also focused on adding greenery to the area to soften up the infrastructure and make the overpass area more bike-friendly and walkable. Gulliver says they've been working with advocacy groups to make sure the work meets everyone's needs.
3: There's going to be redesigned traffic patterns on Boylston Street, on that intersection with the actual overpass. We're doing a removal and relocation of one of the off-ramps over the Muddy River to Charles Gate West.
2: The work on the current phase of the project is expected to remain in place until the end of the year. Emma Friedman, WBZ Boston's News Radio.
0: Mass State Police will welcome their newest cadet class this month after delaying the start of training to launch sweeping reforms. The reforms come 2 years after recruit Enrique Delgado Garcia suffered head injuries during a boxing exercise and ultimately died. The Globe says state police are following an independent review that found recruits experienced excessive physical exertion plus harassment and intimidation. State police also say they've hired an outside consulting firm to oversee changes made to training. A North Shore filmmaker has returned to his hometown of Beverly to finish shooting a movie. WBZ-TV's Courtney Cole has details.
4: The clapboard snaps and the camera rolls.
5: You are a spoiled wench!
4: Filmmaker Matt Gill is creating his first feature-length movie on the North Shore.
6: Thank you, guys.
4: The Beverly native is back in his hometown trying to put the finishing touches on Little Bunker Hill.
6: The film is about, it's about changing the world.
7: Every newspaper seems to have something to say about how we live here. Why is it the case?
4: Gill came up with the idea during the pandemic, reading about communes from the 19th century.
6: And as I was digging, I found a ton of these places in Massachusetts. So great. I don't know anything about New Jersey. I don't want to film in New Jersey. I want to go back home.
4: And while much of the movie was shot in New Hampshire, Gill knew the perfect spot for the last round of those pickup shots. The crew filmed in a house owned by Harry Bartnick, who heard about the need for a filming location through his wife's Mahjong game.
8: It's fun and disconcerting at the same time to see your house, turned all around.
0: They started filming the movie back in 2023.
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0: All right, back to the roads we go at 4:53 with traffic and weather together. The Subaru Retailers of New England, all-wheel drive traffic on the threes. What now, Gina?
14: It's pretty busy out there right now, depending on where you are, Suzanne. Still seeing a lot of volume for folks coming back from the Maine and New Hampshire stretch of roadway on 95 southbound, just about York again, down to almost to the Mass border. So that's actually heated up a little bit more. And then it's still slow on that northbound side of Route 3. We had that earlier break. Down crash actually at Route 18 in Weymouth, so we're still in recovery mode there. Let's check the rest of the ride to the south on the Cape Ride. Let's see how that looks now with Kristen Knack and the Needham Bank Traffic Drone Report.
15: Gina, at this juncture, the biggest of the backups is on Route 6 West over at the Sagamore Bridge. That's almost back to Route 130 in Sandwich. Now, if you sometimes think about taking 6A as an alternate to get around that, that actually looks pretty good right now. So does Sandwich Road and the Scenic Highway. Route 28 cleared out early over at the Bourne Bridge, so some good news there. Kristen Ack in the Needham Bank Traffic Drone Report.
14: If you're heading into the city right now, we have a disabled vehicle northbound at Neponset. You're back to East Milton as a result. Airport tunnels are busy as well. Actually, the Sumner and the Callahan have eased off. The Ted Williams westbound, pretty busy eastbound, jammed about halfway through. Watch out for a disabled vehicle on the eastbound side of the turnpike just by the Prude Tunnel. Gina Tempesta, WBZ's traffic on the threes.
0: Thank you, Gina. Now the four-day WBZ AccuWeather forecast.
16: Tonight will be clear to partly cloudy and comfortable. We'll get down to 62 for a low downtown. It'll be in the 50s in many suburbs. Tomorrow, times of sun and clouds, a nice day with a high of 78. Partly cloudy tomorrow night, low 63 in Boston, many suburbs into the 50s. Now, there will be more clouds around on Wednesday that will keep temperatures mostly in the mid to upper 70s. Could be a shower in some spots later Wednesday night. And the chance for a stray shower or thunderstorm Thursday will be warmer and more humid with clouds and some sun, a high of 85. I'm AccuWeather meteorologist Brian Thompson, WBZ, Boston's News Radio.
0: And right now it's 78 degrees in Franklin, 79 in Amesbury, 79 also in Lowell. In Boston, we have mostly sunny skies and 81 degrees. One of the most hotly contested Senate races this year is in Texas, and more than 6% of voters have found themselves on something called the suspense list.
17: Among the 1.2 million Texans on the so-called suspense list is Dolores Lozano of Houston.
18: I was really surprised. It kind of freaked me out a little bit.
17: Especially considering that she is an elected magistrate. But she and the others on the list will still be able to vote in the midterm. They'll just have to update their home addresses before or on election day. Her takeaway?
18: Always make sure you're staying vigilant with your voter registration status.
17: Jim Ryan, ABC News.
0: Old Dominion University's football team paid tribute to the Army Lieutenant Colonel who shielded ROTC students during an on-campus shooting.
19: ODU players donned jerseys with Lieutenant Colonel Brandon A. Shaw's name on the back during the season opener against the NSU Spartans Saturday. The special jerseys were made for the game and sold for $300 each. They sold out within an hour at the university bookstore. Proceeds from the sales are being donated to Shaw's family. Shaw was a native of Virginia and was a professor of military science at the school's Army Reserve Officers Training Corps. He returned to ODU in 2022 to lead the Army ROTC Monarch Battalion, where he previously served as a student. I'm Rosia Rivera.
0: The strike goes on at Encore Boston Harbor in Everett. Details next. Keep it here.
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13: 80 degrees in Boston at 5 o'clock. Thanks for joining us on this Labor Day. I'm Suzanne Salisbury. Here's what's going on. It's day four of the Teamsters strike at the Encore Casino in Everett. WBZ's Kendall Buell tells us it might be just the beginning.
14: They were going strong when the sun came up on this Labor Day, and with lots of daylight between the two sides when it comes to contracts for the 1,300 workers of Teamsters Locals 25 and 26, they could be going long. Mike Casito's an Encore kitchen worker.
15: I don't think the company is really seriously negotiating right now, so until that happens, here's where we'll be.
14: And where they could be for some time, says Local 26 stop short, Keenan Green.
16: Hopefully we can resolve this soon, but it looks like we're going to be in it for the long haul, maybe a month or so.
17: You keep this energy up?
16: Yes, sir.
14: Workers are seeking a $10 raise over 3 years for non-tip staff, $5 for tip staff, plus health care and job security. Encore owners Wynn Casino says it wants a deal, quote, grounded in financial reality. From Everett, Kendall Buell, WBZ, Boston's News Radio.
13: Gas prices are the highest they've ever been on Labor Day. AAA says the national average for a gallon of regular is $4.15. It breaks the previous record of $3.82 set on Labor Day 2012. The average price of diesel also hit a record high of $5.90. If you're hitting the road today, the worst travel period just ended at the top of the hour. And checking over at Logan, there are 251 delays and 9 cancellations, according to FlightAware. Even though the Lindsay Clancy case is over for now, her lawyer, Kevin Reddington, is staying busy in Massachusetts.
17: During his press conference Friday after the judge declared a mistrial in the Clancy case, Reddington confirmed that he'll be representing Kelsey Cote in her upcoming murder trial. Cote is charged with killing her 74-year-old grandmother Doris in North Adams on Halloween back in 2022. The Berkshire Eagle reports Cote allegedly persuaded her grandmother to make her the beneficiary of her estate before killing her and then staging it to look like an accident. She since pleaded not guilty. When asked about handling both cases after the Clancy mistrial, Reddington said he'll get it done. Kyle Bray, WBZ, Boston's News Radio.
13: An Illinois mother accused of killing her 2-year-old son was reportedly following the Clancy trial. 40-year-old Corey Walsh of Frankfort, Illinois, is charged with first-degree murder in the death of her toddler, Barrett Walsh. Court documents say Walsh was still discussing the Clancy case in a group text with friends at around 12:30 last Tuesday afternoon. Just a few hours later, a neighbor found 2-year-old Barrett unresponsive in the basement. Prosecutors say the boy had been strangled. Walsh told the police she did it because he was the devil and the Antichrist. Her defense mirrors Clancy's, claiming Walsh was experiencing a psychotic episode. An Irish stone lifter comes to Scituate. That story next. But first, it's 5:03, and that means it's time for Traffic and Weather Together. The Subaru Retailers of New England, all-wheel drive traffic on the threes. What's happening now, Gina?
18: Right now, it's getting a little bit better on the expressway, Suzanne. We just cleared out an earlier disabled bus at the ramp from Neponset. We're still in recovery mode, though. You're still almost back to Adams, so hopefully now all lanes have been reopened. That should get better for you. We cleared the disabled eastbound on the turnpike by the Prue Tunnel, so that's looking pretty good. We did pick up a disabled, though, before 93 northbound at the Leverett Connector coming off of Storrow Drive East, so that's going to slow your roll, and it's a little bit busy still inside the Ted Williams westbound coming back from Logan, so give yourself a little extra time there. Let's check that ride to the south now and see how the Cape's looking now with Kristen Ack and the Needham Bank Traffic Zone Report.
19: Gina, it looks like things got a little worse back in Harwich on Route 6 westbound. We're now dealing with about a one-mile backup approaching and getting past 124 in the Harwich stretch. Once you approach the Sagamore Bridge, you're still dealing with about a three-mile wait back to Route 130 in Sandwich. The Bourne Bridge is okay. Scenic Highway and Sandwich Road both in good shape at this point. Kristen Ack and the Needham Bank Traffic Drone Report.
18: And then off Cape on Route 3 northbound, still in recovery mode from an earlier crash at Route 18 in Weymouth. Gina Tempesta, WBC's Traffic on the Threes.
13: The forecast, mostly clear skies overnight with a low of 63, 50s in many suburbs. Partly sunny tomorrow with a high near 80. It gets mostly cloudy on Wednesday with a high of 76, a shower in some spots late Wednesday night. A mix of sun and clouds for Thursday, becoming breezy, warmer and more humid with a high of 85, a stray thunderstorm possible. Right now in Boston, we have partly sunny skies and 80 degrees. One man brings an important piece of Irish heritage back from the dead. WBZ's Kyle Schaffel.
20: Before the Irish potato famine, a cultural tradition reigned at major life cycle events, lifting stones.
21: These were specific stones that were lifted as rites of passage from boyhood to manhood. They were lifted to honor harvest festivals. They're lifted to honor the dead at funerals.
20: That practice was utterly lost for almost 200 years. David Keown is the man responsible for almost single-handedly bringing it back. He traveled the island nation in search of the stones and found many of them, which had laid untouched since the famine.
21: So a lot of culture, a lot of history, stories, and people left the island.
20: David came to the Irish Mossing Museum in Scituate to challenge the people here to lift his 250-pound practice stone. He says modern Ireland and the diaspora here in the States has become deeply fascinated with the lifting revival, tapping into an ancient culture that's just now taking root again.
21: You're bringing something back that was taken from you intentionally. You're giving people back a bit of their own heart and soul.
20: Kyle Schaffel, WBZ, Boston's News Radio.
13: A Virginia mother is now in legal trouble after she let her 5-year-old son go for a walk on his own.
22: A mom was sentenced to jail time and put on a child abuse registry for letting her 5-year-old go for a walk by himself.
0: I get this knock on the door, and there's my son with a handful of feathers and a scared look on his face, with the security guard standing behind him.
22: Authorities say Carrie Ann Parkinson's son, Sam, was found walking alone by a pond in a gated community in Williamsburg, Virginia. Security guards brought him back to his house about a half mile away. But Sam wasn't lost. His mom had given him permission to go.
1: That was ABC's Allison Kosick reporting. Well, as you go about your Labor Day, WBZ's Jay Willett has more on what's open and what's not.
2: Federal and state offices are closed today. So are the courts, the RMV, public schools, libraries, and most banks. The stock market is also closed, but you can still get your errands done. Retail stores, supermarkets, and liquor stores are open as usual. On the T, subways and buses are running a Sunday schedule. Commuter rail is on a weekend service. And some ferry routes are modified or suspended. And if you're waiting on trash or recycling pickup, check with your city or town. Most are running a day behind. Jay Willett, WBZ Boston's News Radio.
1: A new survey from the Cleveland Clinic shows 39% of men say they've tried a health or wellness trend after seeing it on social media. The survey also found about 75% of men are motivated to improve their health after seeing health content online. A doctor with the clinic says it's important for men to make sure the content they're consuming is credible and to get advice from a doctor. Time for a check on business with Bloomberg.
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24: 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They say the number of menus offering dirty soda options jumped 933% from 2024 to 25. I'm Amy Morris, Bloomberg Business on WBZ, Boston's News Radio.
1: Governor Maura Healey criticizes her Republican challenger for his campaign spending. Details next.
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2: When the Patriots take the field for their season opener on Wednesday night, their wide receiver group will look a bit different after the team added A.J. Brown and Romeo Doubs in the offseason.
5: You know, another year for the guys that were here, you know, in this system to grow and even be better. And, you know, the new guys that come in that are, you know, have been players in this league, and look forward to getting the ball as fast as I can, as much as I can, because, you know, those guys, you know, can make plays, and I'm looking forward to just, you know, I got the best seat in the house when I throw it to him or watch him run.
2: That was their quarterback, Drake May, who added, you love guys that make you look good.
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2: And Brian Baio got the start for the Red Sox today, and through five scoreless innings, they beat the Angels 5-2. Brian Antonelli, WBZ, Boston's News Radio.
13: Back to the roads we go at 5:13. Traffic and weather together. The Subaru Retailers of New England, all-wheel drive, traffic on the threes. Gina, what's going on?
18: Well, we just picked up word of a crash in the north of town right now. Suzanne, 495 southbound before Boston Road in the Westford stretch. You're backed up a good mile or so there. Do not have a lane on it yet, so we'll keep you updated. We cleared that earlier disabled vehicle northbound on the expressway at Neponset, so things are in recovery mode there. Still a little heavy. Back to about Furnace Brook. We also have a disabled vehicle at the Leverett up ramp northbound before 93. That's slowing your ride there. Airport tunnels, not too bad right now, actually. Things have pretty much cleared out there. Let's see if there's any update and anything's cleared out on the Cape right now with Kristen Ack and the Needham Bank Traffic Drone Report.
19: You know, Gina, I do remember previous Labor Days where the Sagamore Bridge backed up all the way to Orleans at one point, but that didn't happen today. At worst, Route 6 West was back to Chase Road in Sandwich. Right now, you can make it past 130 in Sandwich before you hit the backup for the bridge. So it's about 2.5 miles at this point. The Barn Bridge cleared out a little early, still looks good over there, and the canal roads are in good shape, too. Kristen Eck in the Needham Bank Traffic Drone Report.
18: And if you're coming back from Maine Kittery down to about the Hampton area as you make your way southbound on 95. Gina Tempesta, WBC's Traffic on the Threes.
13: The forecast, mostly clear skies overnight with a low of 63, 50s in many suburbs. Partly sunny tomorrow with a high near 80. It gets mostly cloudy on Wednesday with a high of 76, a shower in some spots late at night. A mix of sun and clouds for Thursday, becoming breezy, warmer, and more humid with a high of 85, with a stray thunderstorm possible. Right now in Boston, it's mostly sunny and 80 degrees.
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13: Good afternoon, I'm Suzanne Sawsville. Here are the five things you need to know at 5:15. Encore Boston Harbor in Everett, workers remain on strike as they call for better pay and job security. Court documents say an Illinois mother accused of killing her toddler was allegedly closely following the Lindsey Clancy murder trial. There's still no arrests after a shooting at a Taunton house party over the weekend that killed one person and left several others injured. Gas prices break a record for the highest they've ever been on Labor Day. The national average is $4.15 a gallon.
1: While speaking at a Labor Day event, Governor Maura Healey used the platform to address her Republican challenger's campaign funding. WBZ's Emma Friedman reports.
6: But make no mistake about it, the choice in this race could not be more clear.
7: Addressing a crowd of union workers and supporters, Governor Maura Healey sharply criticizing GOP nominee Mike Minogue for putting his campaign funding limit at $2 billion to unseat her.
6: No matter how much money he spends, he can't hide the fact that he supports ICE and opposes abortion, that he supported the so-called Big Beautiful Bill that gave huge tax breaks to the wealthy and decimated health care for millions of Americans around the country.
7: Minogue posting online that in order to run for governor, it's a requirement to declare a dollar amount and that he's clearly joking with the $2 billion number. He also claims that taxpayers deserve better, saying that the Healey administration is giving $2 billion to their political elite friends and donors for a courthouse in Springfield. In Back Bay, Emma Friedman, WBZ Boston's News Radio.
1: After new strikes over the weekend, Iran is ramping up tensions in the Gulf. ABC's Jay O'Brien has the latest.
8: Just days after Vice President J.D. Vance insisted the U.S. was not at war with Iran, the U.S. and Iran intensifying strikes over the weekend. The U.S. saying that it permanently disabled two Iranian-linked oil tankers and completely destroyed a third, a retaliation, it says, for Iran firing ballistic missiles at U.S. naval vessels, including an aircraft carrier. No Americans were harmed.
1: A spokesperson for the Iranian Foreign Ministry says America started the war, quote, and expects the world to pay the price. Despite a ceasefire agreement, Lebanon says Israel's Air Force carried out strikes early this morning, killing 9 people.
9: Israel's Air Force carried out 2 strikes early Monday on a southern Lebanese village, killing at least 9 people, including a child and 2 women. Lebanon's health ministry said one of the strikes hit a building, which killed 8 people, and 11 people were also wounded, including 4 children and 2 women. The ministry says another strike on a car in the village killed a Lebanese paramedic. The strikes come a day after 4 Lebanese people were killed in Israeli strikes on villages in southern Lebanon's Nabatieh province, also wounding tens of people, including 2 children. The Israeli strikes also destroyed several homes. I'm Karen Shamas.
1: The midterms are just 2 months away, and the Trump administration is once again asking the Supreme Court to decide on their executive order to limit mail-in voting.
10: The administration at this late date is now urging the justices to allow the Postal Service to impose new rules governing how ballots are sent out via the mail.
11: Mail-in voting means mail-in cheating. I call it mail-in cheating.
10: That as absentee ballots have already gone out in North Carolina. They're set to go out in Alabama later this week and in several more states by the end of next week. Experts say examples of fraudulent voting by mail are exceedingly rare, and there's no evidence that fraudulent mail-in ballots have affected the outcomes of recent national elections.
1: That was ABC's Stephen Portnoy reporting. An Ohio man is in custody after he allegedly shoved his way towards Ohio's Democratic candidate for governor, Dr. Amy Acton, at a campaign event.
12: 38-year-old Patrick Havis sits in the Mahoning County Jail without bond for trying to attack the Democratic gubernatorial candidate. He's facing assault and disorderly conduct charges. He was found with a handgun, a stun weapon, and brass knuckles. We also learned from voter registration records, Havis identifies as a Republican. However, this hasn't been confirmed to be a politically motivated attack. We also found out Patrick has a brother, Andrew Havis. He donated over $10,000 to Vivek Ramaswamy and was U.S. Senator John Husted's volunteer campaign chair before resigning in July for a 2009 guilty plea of assault on a minor. I'm Lee Mowen.
1: A major video game publisher is giving fans not one, but 2 big announcement events over the next few days. WBZ's Luke Spear has that.
14: Video game company Nintendo is getting ready to announce 2 Nintendo Directs over the next 2 days. The first of these announcements is happening tomorrow, and that one's focused entirely on the Legend of Zelda series. People are speculating that there could be more information released on the Legend of Zelda Ocarina of Time remake for the Switch 2, and the recently unveiled Legend of Zelda movie, which is set to come out in April of next year. The second presentation is happening on Wednesday, and will be an overview of all sorts of games coming to Nintendo systems, though the company has been pretty vague when it comes to exactly what titles. Both of those presentations will be streamed on Nintendo's YouTube channel starting at 10 a.m. Eastern Standard Time on both days. Luke Spear, WBZ, Boston's News Radio.
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13: All right, let's check your ride at 523 with traffic and weather together. The Subaru Retailers of New England, all-wheel drive, traffic on the threes. Gina, what's going on?
18: Well, we have a crash in the north of town. And a little bit more detail coming in for us, Suzanne. It's 495 southbound after the Chelmsford rest area. You're back to 110. Still do not have a lane, but it's building up very quickly there. The downtown ride's in pretty good shape. Cleared up a couple of earlier breakdowns out of the way right now. That loop ramp onto 93 and northbound. So Sturrow Drive, as a result, is still heavy back to about Mass Ave, but that should get a little bit better for you. And Expressway still in recovery mode from an earlier disabled vehicle at Neponset. Let's see if there's any relief now for folks headed off the Cape with Kristen Knack and the Needham Bank Traffic Drone Report.
19: Gina, it does look like things are improving back in Harwich on Route 6 westbound. It's still heavy getting past the exit, but it is getting better. What's still not letting go yet is the Sagamore Bridge back up. That's back to Route 130 in Sandwich. Now, if you're approaching the bridge from the scenic route on Route 6A, that's okay. Same story with the scenic highway and Sandwich Road. And Route 28 over at the Bourne Bridge is fine. Kristen Eck in the Needham Bank Traffic Drone Report.
18: And to the north of town, 95 southbound, busy from Kittery down to Hampton. On top of it all, getting a report of a crash at the Portsmouth Traffic Circle. Gina Tempesta, WBZ's Traffic on the Threes.
13: Thank you, Gina. And now the four-day WBZ AccuWeather forecast brought to you by your New England Toyota dealer, your hybrid all-wheel drive headquarters. Here's Brian.
20: Suzanne, it's been a beautiful day. We've had a fair amount of sunshine and temperatures in the 70s to near 80. The humidity has been nice and low as well, and it is going to stay pretty comfortable into tonight. We'll have a clear to partly cloudy sky. Low temperature 62 tonight in downtown Boston, 50s in many suburbs. Tomorrow, very similar. We'll have times of clouds and sunshine, high temperature around 78. Humidity stays low, and that gives us another fairly comfortable night tomorrow night with a partly cloudy sky. 63 for a low in Boston. We'll be in the 50s in many suburbs. Mostly cloudy Wednesday, a high of 76. Might have a shower in a few spots later Wednesday night, and then the chance for even a thunderstorm on Thursday. Still a lot of the day will be dry Thursday with clouds and some sun. Will be a warmer, more humid day with a high of 85. But as we get toward Friday, the humidity comes back down, and temperatures will come back down as well with highs back into the 70s. I'm AccuWeather with the meteorologist. Just Brian Thompson, WBZ, Boston's News Radio.
13: And checking the radar right now, it's 79 degrees in Easton, 78 in Lawrence, 79 in Sudbury. In Boston, we have mostly sunny skies and 80 degrees.
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13: In New England business, day four of a strike outside of Encore Casino in
1: Everett today. More than 1,300 workers are calling for new contract negotiations after their previous one expired at the end of August. Staff say the casino brought in $847 million last year, but management refuses to come to the bargaining table. Workers are calling for better wages, stronger benefits, and enhanced protections on the job. They say they're prepared to strike until management agrees to contract negotiations. Coming up, unions march in Copley Square for Labor Day. We'll have that and much more coming up in the news at 5:30. Keep it here.
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1: 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Good afternoon. I'm Suzanne Sausville. Here's what's happening. Union workers spent Labor Day morning marching around Copley Square. WBZ's Emma Friedman was there.
7: Mayor Wu, Senator Elizabeth Warren, and Ed Markey leading the pack, holding a massive banner that says workers over billionaires. I found Arlene Lambos in the crowd, the president of the Greater Boston Labor Council, that's behind the parade and rally, calling for election protections and billionaire accountability.
33: We are saying that this is a parade, but is also a statement of our worker power in Greater Boston and Massachusetts. We've got nurses right now, a few months ago, that went on strike, 4,500 nurses at MGB, because their board of trustees is made up of corporate billionaires and millionaires all across. And We also want to make sure that people understand that this is a celebration of all the incredible, courageous organizing of workers. We've got Local 26 right now on strike, right now, over at the Encore. And then we also have the very first in the nation, the App Drivers Union.
7: In Copley Square, I'm a Friedman, WBZ Boston's News Radio.
1: A 19-year-old is facing charges after police say he stabbed an 18-year-old in Milford. It happened last night just before 7 o'clock on Hayward Street. Police say they found blood on the pavement and on Edwin Sanchez's arms and legs. He was arrested and is being held without bail. The victim, who has not been identified, suffered life-threatening injuries and was taken to UMass Memorial Hospital. Federal investigators are now looking into the Amazon cargo plane crash at Miami International Airport. ABC's Alex Stone has the very latest.
0: NTSB investigators are beginning to talk to those involved, document the scene, and collect evidence. NTSB Chair Jennifer Homendy says a Boeing 767 struck two vehicles, a van with seven people inside and a Toyota Corolla, which was on the other side of the airport perimeter fence. The aircraft traveled nearly a quarter of a mile beyond the end of the runway.
2: In total, it was about 1,300

0: side, Congressman Chris Pappas has the lead in the pre-primary day polls, but Democratic Socialist Dr. Karishma Manzur has been shortening the gap in the lead-up to the election. Polls close for most of the state at 7 p.m., but some locations will stay open until 7:30 or 8 o'clock. Jared Brosnan, WBZ, Boston's News Radio.
1: A local singer-songwriter opens up about her struggles with body image. That story next. But first, it's 5:33, and that means it's time for traffic and weather together. The Subaru Retailers of New England, all-wheel drive traffic on the threes. What's happening, Gina?
2: Well, we have a couple problem spots to the north of town right now, Suzanne, including this crash on 495 southbound. After the Chelmsford rest area, you're back to 110 in Chelmsford. That's a good three and a half miles delay there. And we also, to the north of town, have a crash in a tough spot, Portsmouth traffic circle on 95 southbound. And you're backed up into the Kittery stretch as you make your way down 95 southbound. Let's see what the ride looks now for folks headed off the Cape with Kristen Eck and the Needham Bank Traffic Drone Report.
3: Gina, it looks like some folks may have waited off a bit before heading off the Cape, because now things are getting busier on Route 6 West. It is still slow back around 124 in Harwich, but now we're starting to see reduced speeds around Route 132 and Route 149. That's in the West Barnstable stretch for both of those exits, and then about a 3 mile backup for the Sagamore Bridge. Over at the Bourne Bridge, Route 28 northbound has just gotten a bit slow getting into the South Bourne Rotary. Kristen Eck in the Needham Bank Traffic Drone Report.
2: And once you're off the Cape, a little bit of volume will hang you up just a little bit from about 123 in Norwell up to Derby Street on Route 3 northbound. Gina Tempesta, WVC's Traffic on the Threes.
1: The forecast, mostly clear skies overnight with a low of 63, 50s in many suburbs. Partly sunny tomorrow with a high near 80. It gets mostly cloudy on Wednesday with a high of 76, a shower in some spots late Wednesday night. A mix of sun and clouds for Thursday, becoming breezy, warmer, and more humid with a stray thunderstorm possible. High 85. Right now in Boston, it's mostly sunny and 80 degrees. A new song from a Newberry teenager is starting conversations about body image and mental health. WBZ's Kendall Buell has her story.
4: Ava Belliante almost didn't release Alterations, her very personal song about her struggles with body dysmorphia.
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4: Turns out Belliante's struggles have struck a chord with her growing audience. 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
5: It feels like everybody is so scared to talk about this, to talk about people endangering themselves for this ideal that they want to reach, and so I really want to open the conversation.
4: 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Kendall Buell, WBZ, Boston's News Radio.
1: The state police will welcome their newest group of cadets next month after delaying the start of the class to launch sweeping reforms. The reforms come 2 years after recruit Enrique Delgado Garcia suffered head injuries during a boxing exercise and ultimately died. The Globe says state police are following an independent review that found recruits experienced excessive physical exertion plus harassment and intimidation. State police also say they've hired an outside consulting firm to oversee changes made to the training. Six pickleball courts in Methuen could be shut down if a local resident gets his way. WBZ's Charlie Bergeron with that.
6: Local resident Stephen Tarquinio is not asking for anything in his lawsuit other than having the courts outside Methuen High School shut down to pickleball and its constant, incessant noise. The courts opened in the spring of 2025. The Eagle Tribune reports Tarquinio has said play has caused him and others problems sleeping and enjoying time in their own yard during play. An installed sound barrier and players using quieter paddles hasn't done any good. The lawsuit includes affidavits from other neighbors raising similar concerns as Tarquinio. One neighbor is even considering moving. A preliminary hearing will be held Tuesday afternoon at Essex County Superior Court in Newburyport. Charlie Bergeron, WBZ, Boston's News Radio.
1: Two Good Samaritans come to the help of four swimmers in distress off Sandy Neck Beach in Barnstable Saturday morning. Police say two children and two adults were in the water and were having trouble getting back.

0: to shore. The two Good Samaritans reportedly swam out and helped all the swimmers return safely to shore. Time now for a check on business with Bloomberg.
1: We don't just want to sell a piece of technology. We want to actually sell a piece of artwork.
2: Italian cultural officials are making it possible to purchase a limited edition certified digital copy of Italian masterpieces for roughly the price of a Lamborghini. John Blem is founder of Save the Artistic Heritage. He tells the Associated Press they've invented a way to make the file unique, even though it is a copy.
1: The way our technology and the patent works is that these two are actually two different copies of the original one.
2: The digital artworks appear backlit on screens, sized to match the originals, with details visible down to the brush strokes. They're being used as a new revenue source to help cash-strapped museums access new income streams.
1: So we'll make sure that this all showing the art is being spread around the world, and not just for the few that can come here.
2: Allowing them to take those masterpieces all over the world for wider audiences, not just for those who can travel to Italy. I'm Amy Morris, Bloomberg Business on WBZ, Boston's News Radio.
0: A state project is restoring a major connection across the Mass Pike. Details next.
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20: With their season opening up on Wednesday night, a big question still looming over the Patriots is, will they figure out a contract extension with Christian Gonzalez?
21: I think as of right now, it's hard to imagine that the two sides would be able to make up the difference to get a deal done by opening night.
20: That was ESPN's Adam Schefter on the Pat McAfee Show today, adding he doesn't have specifics on what the holdup could be, but he's never gotten the sense that these two sides are close.
21: And I'm going to guess, usually when that's the case, it starts with money. And I think Gonzalez wanted to be at or above where Witherspoon was. The Patriots have never been there, have not gotten close to there. So I guess if you can't agree on the money, the years become secondary, because money usually is the sticking point on all these things.
20: And today the Red Sox beat the Angels 5-2. Brian Antonelli, WBZ, Boston's News Radio.
0: 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What's the latest, Gina?
12: Still has some problems plus to the north of town right now, Suzanne. Actually getting a new crash coming in. 95, your 128 northbound ride right at that ramp to 93 at the Cloverleaf. Lots of oil reported in the roadway. That's in your Woburn-Redding stretch to watch out for. 95 southbound coming out of New Hampshire. We have a crash at the Portsmouth Traffic Circle. 495 southbound, we have a crash after the Chelmsford Rest area, back to 110, about 3 miles there. Now we have a report of a crash in the backup. Let's see if we're doing any better to the south of town now and check that Cape Cod ride with Christy Knack and the Nita Bank Traffic Drone Report.
13: Well, Gina, we've seen some sporadic slowdowns begin to appear on the West Barnstable stretch on Route 6 West, but the biggest backups have been in Harwich and at the Sagamore Bridge itself. So in Harwich, it's about a one-mile backup approaching and getting past Route 124. At the Sagamore, you're almost back to Route 130 in Sandwich. Now, Route 28 northbound looked like it was going to start backing up again over at the Bourne Bridge, but that's cleared out again. Kristen Eck in the Needham Bank Traffic Drone Report.
12: And then once you are off Cape, Route 3 and northbound is still a little slow from about 53 in Hanover up to the Hingham stretch. Gina Tempesta, WBZ's traffic on the threes.
0: Mostly clear skies overnight with a low of 63, 50s in many suburbs. Partly sunny tomorrow with a high near 80. It gets mostly cloudy on Wednesday with a high of 76, a shower in some spots late Wednesday night. A mix of sun and clouds for Thursday, becoming breezy, warmer, and more humid with a high of 85. A stray thunderstorm is possible. Right now in Boston, we have mostly sunny skies and 80 degrees.
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0: Good afternoon. I'm Suzanne Salisville. Here are the five things you need to know at 5:45. A 19-year-old is facing charges after stabbing in Milford leaves an 18-year-old with life-threatening injuries. A hearing tomorrow will determine if 6 outdoor pickleball courts in Methuen will have to shut down over noise complaints. Hundreds of workers at Encore Boston Harbor in Everett are walking the picket line for the fourth day, calling for better pay and job security. State police welcome their newest class of cadets next month and will be introducing reforms to its training program after the death of a recruit 2 years ago. After meeting with Russian President Vladimir Putin, two U.S. envoys, including President Trump's son-in-law Jared Kushner, met with Ukrainian President Volodymyr Zelensky.
17: U.S. envoys Steve Witkoff and Jared Kushner held what they called encouraging talks in Kyiv Sunday with Ukraine President Zelensky in their first official visit to the country, but made no breakthrough toward ending Russia's full-scale invasion. Here's President Trump's son-in-law, Kushner.
22: We're doing a lot of work behind the scenes to try and create the right conditions for it. It's a very, very hard problem, but we're going to try. And I think if we can achieve that, it'd be an incredible thing. It doesn't mean that we will achieve it.
17: The trip by the Americans, part of a renewed effort to end the war, followed a meeting with Russian President Putin in Moscow Saturday. Here's Witkoff.
23: We came to see President Putin first. We needed to hear where he stood. We had good, concrete conversation with him, which we advised President Zelensky and his team about.
17: The core demands of Russia and Ukraine remain mutually exclusive, especially over territorial concessions, underscoring the difficulty of reaching an agreement. I'm Julie Walker.
0: If you've driven to Fenway for a Sox game this summer, you may have noticed some hiccups on the road. WBZ's Emma Friedman tells us what the construction is all about.
1: When you get off Storrow Drive towards Fenway and you hit the Boylston Street overpass, a.k.a. the Boker overpass, it's hard not to notice all the work being done. So I asked State Highway Administrator Jonathan Gulliver about what exactly is going on.
2: It's something that we've done a little bit of maintenance work on over the years, but it's really reaching the end of its useful life. And so we have a couple of projects.

0: six plans. The one that we're currently in now is an $84 million project that's going to rebuild and widen the overpass. And it's going to add a lot of other amenities to it as well. We have a pretty significant amount of work that we've been doing.
1: As part of the work, they're also focused on adding greenery to the area to soften up the infrastructure and make the overpass area more bike-friendly and walkable. Gulliver says they've been working with advocacy groups to make sure the work meets everyone's needs.
0: There's going to be redesigned traffic patterns on Boylston Street, on that intersection with the actual overpass. We're doing a removal and relocation of one of the off-ramps over the Muddy River to Charles Gate West.
1: The work on the current phase of the project is expected to remain in place until the end of the year. Emma Friedman, WBZ Boston's News Radio.
2: Republican candidates, politicians, and party activists are heading to Texas for the first ever midterm convention.
3: Nearly four dozen names occupy the list of speakers at the two-day event, topped by the party's standard bearer, says Texas GOP Chair Dorinda Randall.
4: We have a president of the United States that energizes us because he loves this country.
3: On the other side,
5: we're not trying to match their energy.
3: Cardell Coleman heads the Dallas County Democratic Party.
5: What we hope to do is direct voter contact and talk to our voters.
3: A demonstration is planned for Dallas City Hall at the same time President Trump is speaking on Thursday, a mile and a half away. Jim Ryan, ABC News in Dallas-Fort Worth.
2: Germany's far-right party is celebrating a landslide victory in a regional election.
6: A small eastern German state has delivered a political shock with consequences far beyond Germany. The AfD, classified by Germany's domestic intelligence agency as an extremist group, fell just short of an outright majority in regional elections on Sunday night. As unwieldy coalition talks begin, it may still find a path to lead Germany's first far-right state government since the Nazi era. That would mark a watershed for Europe's biggest economy and potentially destabilize the national coalition government. The international reaction shows the divide. Elon Musk congratulated the AfD while US President Donald Trump shared the result without comment. Polish Prime Minister Donald Tusk condemned anyone celebrating it. The biggest loser of this election was the German Chancellor's own party, the CDU, that saw its support roughly cut in half. And attention now turns to the Chancellor, Friedrich Merz, and whether Germany's political firewall against the far right can hold.
2: That was David Keaton reporting. School is back in session, and the American Academy of Pediatrics is reminding parents of their updated guidelines for children and young adults when it comes to screen time. It's not just the amount of time spent on screens, it's also the quality of content they're consuming. Dr. Tiffany Munzer from the University of Michigan offers advice on how to start the conversation around screen time.
7: Not just about the screen time. It's about how can we find high quality digital media. It's about how we're using it together and learning from it. And then it's also about the digital designs that may or may not align with children's well-being and development.
2: Munzer says it's important to be transparent about your goals.
8: 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Nothing artificial about it. 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
2: All right, it's 5:53, time for traffic and weather together. 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What now, Gina?
14: Well, let's take a look at this Cape Cod ride. It's been busy all afternoon. Let's see if it's gotten any better now with Kristen Eck in the Needham Bank Traffic Drone Report.
15: Yeah, Gina, we have not yet cleared out the Sagamore Bridge. It's still about a 2.5 mile wait on Route 6 West. Some other delays are starting to appear behind that, particularly in Harwich, where we're now down to about a 2 mile slowdown getting past Route 124 as you head up toward Route 134, where you finally get another lane back. Kristen Eck in the Needham Bank Traffic Drone Report.
14: And still seeing a lot of volume on that northbound side of Route 3 through Norwell, up through the Hingham stretch. Downtown Boston's really not too bad as you leave the city. 93 northbound's going to be heavy. We have a crash actually on the northbound side of 128 right at that ramp at the Cloverleaf in the Woburn-Reading stretch. 95 southbound in Kittery is going to be slow as you make your way down to the Portsmouth Traffic Circle with a crash there and clearing two crashes now on 495 southbound after the Chelmsford Rest Area. Gina Tempesta, WBZ's traffic on the threes.
2: And now the four-day WBZ AccuWeather forecast.
16: As we head through tonight, it will be a clear to partly cloudy night and pretty comfortable. We'll get down into the 50s in most suburbs, about 62 for a low in downtown Boston. Times of sun and clouds for tomorrow, a high of 78. Then partly cloudy tomorrow night, low 63 in Boston. It will be in the 50s in most suburbs. Mostly cloudy on Wednesday, high of 76. A few spots may see a shower late Wednesday night, and we'll have the chance for a shower, perhaps a thunderstorm Thursday with clouds and some sun. Warmer and more humid on Thursday with a high of 85, but then cooler and less humid by Friday. I'm AccuWeather meteorologist Brian Thompson, WBZ, Boston's News Radio.
2: And right now it's 78 degrees in Easton, 77 in Sudbury, 78 in Lawrence. In Boston, we have mostly sunny skies and 80 degrees. Another big weekend at the theaters for your friendly neighborhood Spider-Man.
17: Spider-Man Brand New Day took the number one spot at the domestic box office again for the 3- and 4-day holiday weekend. And after 6 straight weeks at the top, the movie has now surpassed $2.4 billion worldwide, making it the third highest grossing movie ever behind Avengers Endgame and Avatar The Way of Water.
18: The Spidey Tracker app says that Spider-Man is in the direct vicinity.
19: Oh yeah? No way, that's crazy.
17: In its 8th weekend, The Odyssey will finish in second at around $16.5 million over the 4 days. And then Coyote versus Acme is expected to come in third, taking in another $15 million over the 4 day weekend.
20: So, what is up, Doc?
17: They'll then be followed by newcomer By Any Means, starring Yahya Abdul-Mateen II and Mark Wahlberg. Brian Antonelli, Boston's News Radio.
2: Another 4 years at the helm for NFL Commissioner Roger Goodell. WBC's Kyle Bray with that.
21: He's best known around here for Deflategate and being the guy handing the Lombardi over to the Patriots. NFL Commissioner Roger Goodell is getting a contract extension. The new deal will see him run the league through the 2030 season. This marks the fifth time Goodell has earned an extension since he started the gig in 2006. Patriots owner Robert Kraft is the chairman for the compensation committee that makes the decisions on who gets to be commissioner. In a memo to owners, the committee says they believe they're very fortunate to have Goodell in charge for the next 4 years. Goodell's new deal expires in March of 2031, at the same time the current collective bargaining agreement for the league is set to expire. Kyle Bray, WBZ, Boston's News Radio.
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2: 80 degrees in Boston at 6 o'clock. Thanks for joining us on this Labor Day. I'm Suzanne Sausville. Here's what's happening. Hundreds of workers at the Encore Boston Harbor Casino in Everett are spending Labor Day on the picket line. WBC's Kendall Buell reports.
31: Controlled chaos here outside the Encore as hundreds of Teamsters begin their fourth day on the picket line. On Local 26 shop, Stuart Keenan Green says he hears inside the casino the chaos is less controlled.
32: I had the bathrooms not looking good. They're not getting the payouts on time. I hear they're not getting paid out to 2 and 3 hours when they hit the jackpot. We're definitely putting a dent in their services. It's unfortunate for the customer.
31: Green says the two sides are far apart on a new contract for these workers, and he can see this going for several more weeks. Local 26 communications director Seth Ogilvy says these picketers are ready to go the distance.
33: I've really been amazed to see the camaraderie, the unity, just all these folks coming together to say, hey, we as human beings, we as working class people have power. It's not just all the big corporations. It's not just all the bosses. People have power, and they're expressing it right now.
31: From Everett, Kendall Buell, WBZ, Boston's News Radio.
2: Tensions remain high in the Middle East after the U.S. and Iran traded missile strikes over the weekend, with U.S. Central Command saying American forces struck three Iranian oil tankers. ABC's Karen Travers has more.
34: The message from the head of U.S. Central Command is that this is going to be the way it is going forward. Quote, if you shoot at two of our ships, we will impose an even higher economic cost, taking out three of yours. The Iranians have fired back in a statement saying that the era of proportionate responses is over, indicating that the retaliation from their side will continue.
2: Traffic through the Strait of Hormuz continues to be disrupted, and it's causing some record-high gas prices this Labor Day weekend. AAA says the national average for a gallon of regular is $4.15, the most expensive gas has ever been on Labor Day. It breaks the previous record of $3.82 set back in 2012. The average price of diesel also hit a record high of $5.90, according to AAA. If you're hitting the road today, the good news is the worst travel period ended an hour ago. And checking over at Logan, there are 261 delays and 9 cancellations, according to FlightAware. And it's helpful to know what's open and what's not on Labor Day.
3: Federal and state offices are closed today. So are the courts, the RMV, public schools, libraries, and most banks. The stock market is also closed, but you can still get your errands done. Retail stores, supermarkets, and liquor stores are open as usual. On the T, subways and buses are running a Sunday schedule. Commuter rail is on a weekend service. And some ferry routes are modified or suspended. And if you're waiting on trash or recycling pickup, check with your city or town. Most are running a day behind. Jay Willett, WBZ Boston's News Radio.
2: Coming up, Lindsay Clancy's attorney is taking on another murder case. But first, it's 6:03, traffic and weather together. The Subaru Retailers of New England, all-wheel drive, traffic on the threes. Good evening, Lexi.
5: Good evening. So nice to be with you tonight. All right. Well, the worst of it might be over, but we are still seeing some pretty big slowdowns as you make your way off the Cape, particularly on Route 6 westbound between Route 137 and Route 124. Then you've got a bit of running room before you hit the brakes again between Route 130 and the Sagamore Bridge. Route 3 northbound slows between the Norwell Rest Area and Derby Street. The expressway southbound is looking slow between Columbia Road and the gas tank. The expressway northbound, you're on the brakes between the on-ramp from Neponset Circle and Southampton Street. We're seeing a bit of trouble on 495 northbound between Route 105 and Route 44. Jumping north of town, we're seeing a bit of a slowdown in Peabody on Route 95 southbound between Route 1 and Route 93. Then traffic slows in Haverhill on Route 495 southbound between Route 125 Main Street and Route 213. Lastly, we've got a little bit of a slowdown in Andover on I-93 southbound between Route 495 and Route 133. Lexi Mack, WBZ's traffic on the threes.
2: The forecast, mostly clear skies overnight with a low of 63, 50s in many suburbs. Partly sunny tomorrow with a high near 80. Mostly cloudy on Wednesday with a high of 76. A shower in some spots late Wednesday night. A mix of sun and clouds for Thursday, becoming breezy, warmer, and more humid with a high of 85. Right now in Boston, we have mostly clear skies and 80 degrees. An Illinois mother accused of killing her 2-year-old son was reportedly following the Lindsay Clancy murder trial. WBZ's Sherry Small reports.
6: 40-year-old Corey Walsh of Frankfort, Illinois, is charged with first-degree murder in the death of her toddler, Barrett Walsh. Prosecutors say the mother had become very invested in the Lindsay Clancy case. According to court documents, Walsh was discussing the Clancy case in a group text with friends at about 12:30 last Tuesday afternoon. Then just a few hours later, a neighbor found 2-year-old Barrett unresponsive in the basement with a ligature around his neck. Walsh told police she did it because he was the devil and the Antichrist. After the killing, she then attempted suicide by cutting herself with a knife. Her defense mirrors Clancy's, claiming that Walsh was experiencing a psychotic episode and a mental health crisis. Clancy's case and the murders of her 3 children ended in a mistrial on Friday. Sherry Small, WBZ Boston's News Radio.
2: Meantime, Clancy's lawyer, Kevin Reddington, is tackling a new case in Massachusetts. WBZ's Kyle Bray with that.
21: After weeks of work in the Lindsay Clancy murder trial ended with a deadlocked jury, defense lawyer Kevin Reddington is set to take on another murder case, this time in Western Mass. During his press conference Friday after the judge declared a mistrial in the Clancy case, Reddington confirmed that he'll be representing Kelsey Cote in her upcoming murder trial. Cote is charged with killing her 74-year-old grandmother Doris in North Adams on Halloween back in 2022. The Berkshire Eagle reports Cote allegedly persuaded her grandmother to make her the beneficiary of her estate before killing her and then staging it to look like an accident. She since pleaded not guilty. When asked about handling both cases after the Clancy mistrial, Reddington said he'll get it done. Kyle Bray, WBZ, Boston's News Radio.
2: An armed man is accused of lunging at Ohio's Democratic gubernatorial candidate at a campaign event over the weekend. ABC's Matt Rivers has details.
7: Police say 38-year-old Patrick Havas was armed with a taser and two pistols. Witnesses say Acton was addressing supporters when the suspect shouted obscenities and pushed toward her, knocking down an elderly couple who were reportedly injured. Lindsay Yagi says she was working at the fair when the incident occurred.
8: There were two elderly women standing right in front of Amy, and he tackled them to the ground.
7: Police say there is no indication the suspect ever brandished a weapon, and the weapons he had are legal to possess in Ohio.
2: Havas was now facing charges of disorderly conduct and assault. Secretary of State Marco Rubio is heading to South America tomorrow. The State Department says Rubio will visit Colombia, Ecuador, and Peru to reinforce key pro-U.S. alliances. He'll focus on narco-terrorism, expanding commercial trade, and coordinating disaster relief for the recent deadly earthquake in Colombia. Time now for a check on business with Bloomberg.
9: The booming solar industry has found an unlikely mascot in sheep.
10: We want to be good stewards of the land. How do we effectively control vegetation management? The challenging solution to that is livestock.
9: SB Energy Asset Manager James Hawkins says the sheep take shade under the solar panels, and they eat the grass around the panels.
10: As this industry continues to grow, so will the demand for sheep.
9: Because solar fields use sunny, flat land, often ideal for livestock grazing, the power plants have been used in coordination with farmers rather than against them.
10: Bringing the sheep into the solar array has many positive impacts for the sheep industry. There's more sheep out there because of it. Herders are finding other ways to supplement income, and one of them is vegetation maintenance.
9: Hawkins adds there's been a reluctance to transition from gas mowing to livestock as vegetation maintenance, but he says it's starting to catch on. I'm Amy Morris, Bloomberg Business on WBZ, Boston's news radio.
2: Boston Mayor Michelle Wu shows her support for local unions. That story next.
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0: The Patriots will open their season in Seattle on Wednesday night, where the Seahawks players and fans will be celebrating their championship and raising their Super Bowl banner. Mike Vrabel was asked today, with the amount of energy that should be in the building, how important is it to start fast?
1: You can focus on it and you can try to have a good start, and we can say we have to get off to a good start. But then on the other hand, I would say, well, what do we do if we don't? Do we just leave? Do we

0: just take our stuff and go home, or do we compete? Do we fight?
1: Vrabel then added he does hope to get off to a fast start, but
0: there's going to have to be some sort of response to our actions, and how do we keep our composure, and how do we come back and compete and find ways to win.
1: And thanks to home runs by Jarren Duran and Adley Rutschman, the Red Sox won their fifth straight game today, beating the Angels 5-2. Brian Antonelli, WBZ, Boston's News Radio.
2: All right, it's 6:13, time for traffic and weather together. The Subaru Retailers of New England, all-wheel drive, traffic on the threes. How's it looking, Lexi?
3: Thanks so much. Well, it's looking a little bit better. The really only the tricky spot downtown is Starro eastbound, is stop and go between the Longfellow Bridge and Leverett Circle. Other tricky spots include some areas south of town. The expressway northbound slows between Savin Hill and Southampton Street. The expressway southbound here on the brakes between the Dorchester Yacht Club and the on-ramp and the gas tank. Then in Route 3 northbound, we're seeing a bit of a slowdown between the on-ramp from Plymouth Patuxent Highway and Long Pond Road. Then again, between the Norwell Rest Area and the Derby Street lane drop. Out in Sandwich, we're still seeing a bit of a slowdown down between Route 130 and the Sagamore Bridge as you make your way off the Cape. Up north, some things happening up in Essex, up in Peabody. Route 95 southbound slows between Route 1 and Route 93. 93 southbound slows between 495 and Route 133. 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Lexi Mack, WBZ's traffic on the threes.
2: Mostly clear skies overnight with a low of 63, 50s in many suburbs. Partly sunny tomorrow with a high near 80. Mostly cloudy on Wednesday with a high of 76. A shower in some spots late at night. A mix of sun and clouds for Thursday, becoming breezy, warmer, and more humid with a high of 85. Right now in Boston, we have beautiful clear skies and 80 degrees.
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2: Good evening, I'm Suzanne Sawsville. Here are the five things you need to know at 6:15. The strike continues at Encore Boston Harbor in Everett as hundreds of workers call for better pay and job security. Lebanon's health ministry says Israeli strikes on a southern village killed at least 12 people, including two children. Labor Day gas prices reach a record high, with the average price for regular gas at $4.15 a gallon. Two people are hurt after a shooting in Roxbury last night. No arrests have been made. Local leaders are showing support for union workers today. WBZ's Emma Friedman reports.
5: The reason why we are the hub of the universe, the city of champions, the cradle of liberty, is that we have the best workers and the best unions in America.
6: Mayor Wu addressing a crowd of union workers and supporters touting Boston's labor force following the Labor Day parade and rally around Back Bay.
5: In this city, when corporations refuse to treat working people with respect, with dignity, when they deny workers fair working conditions, wages, and benefits, we won't stay quiet and we won't back down.
6: Governor Maura Healey relaying a similar message of appreciation. She used the platform to show her support for striking union workers and to further push her campaign promises to stand with working folks.
7: This is who I am, okay? And that's why when workers go on strike and organize for fair wages and benefits, I'm gonna stand with you. I stand here today with Unite Here Local 26 and Teamsters Local 25 workers who are on strike right now at Encore.
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2: Budget concerns are impacting schools in smaller Massachusetts communities. WBZ TV's Chris Tanaka has details.
8: This is my 13th year as full-time superintendent. I was a high school principal before that.
9: Jim Adams has seen a lot of change in his time leading Ashland Public Schools.
8: We have a huge Brazilian Portuguese population coming from Framingham over the past 10 years. An Indian population that has grown with us as well.
10: Yeah.
8: So we've become very diverse.
9: But not all the changes have been so positive. Education costs have spiraled.
8: salary increases, the energy cost increases, transportation increases, special education increases.
9: The district faced a sizable budget deficit for this upcoming fiscal year, but the town stepped in. 62% of voters backed a tax override of $2.75 million, preserving programs and positions.
8: It was a challenge, believe me, to convince the community that we need the funding for stabilization. We did not add anything new.
2: According to the Department of Revenue, 22 of the 54 override votes in municipalities across the state were denied by voters. The man responsible for reviving an Irish cultural tradition makes an appearance on the South Shore. WBZ's Kyle Schaffel with that.
10: A thrilled crowd at the Irish Moshing Museum in Scituate was challenged to lift a 254-pound rock shipped here from Ireland. A couple spectators got it done. Irish stone lifting used to be commonplace in Ireland for hundreds of years until it died out in the potato famine. Specific stones in villages throughout the island nation were used to prove people's strength at weddings, funerals, and on entrance to adulthood.
11: So what I've been doing over the past 5 years only the past 5 years, is refind the old stories, because the stones are always there. It's just the stories got forgotten.
10: David Keown is credited with almost single-handedly reviving the cultural tradition. He began by lifting the rocks on the beach near his home. He went on a quest and found the old lifting stones that had been forgotten for almost 200 years.
11: You're lifting something that could have been lifted for maybe 1,000 years.
10: David says people in the Irish diaspora are hungry for any bit of their cultural heritage, and bringing this sport back from beyond the veil is his way of preserving that culture.
11: It might sound ridiculous and simple to people, but when you're a nation that had so much taken away, to give anything back is a true, true gift.
10: Kyle Schaffel, WBZ, Boston's News Radio.
2: A parole hearing for the Menendez brothers is scheduled for March of next year.
12: That's more than a year earlier than initially expected. Eric and Lyle Menendez, who are in a San Diego prison for the shotgun murders of their parents in 1996, had been eligible to apply for a parole suitability hearing in August 2028. The California Board of Parole hearing granted the earlier date, citing a provision in Proposition 9. In 2025, the Menendez brothers were resentenced from life to 50 years to life, automatically making them eligible for parole consideration, because they were younger than 26 at the time of the murders. I'm Daniel Martindale.
2: The 25th anniversary of the 9/11 terror attacks is on Friday. This year's remembrance ceremony will include a new tribute.
3: In the past, there have been 6 moments of silence during the ceremony, but 9/11 Memorial and Museum President Beth Hillman says there will be another one to honor the service and sacrifice of all those who have passed away from 9/11-related health effects.
13: And that's many more than the people killed on 9/11 itself. It's an important opportunity for us to pull closer to us and pull to the 9/11 commemoration itself.
3: The added moment of silence will happen after the reading of the names of the victims. Tens of thousands of first responders, construction workers, and others have become ill with cancers and other health issues, and many have died. I'm Tammy Trujillo.
2: A retired New York City firefighter has died of World Trade Center-related illnesses. Retired FDNY Lieutenant Gerald Riley died Thursday at the age of 75. The Uniformed Firefighters Association says Riley showed unwavering dedication during rescue and recovery operations at Ground Zero. According to the Never Forget Project, 343 firefighters were killed on 9/11, and more than 100 have died of injuries or illness from Ground Zero. Too early? Oh, wow. I am so sorry, Lexi. I am so sorry about that. There's a rising risk of shark sightings at the beach as summer turns to fall.
14: With the unofficial end of summer now here, a new warning at the beach. Climate change could keep sharks lingering close to the shore well into the fall. After a summer that saw beaches up and down the east and west coast swarming with sharks, experts now say warming waters and other environmental changes are creating the perfect conditions for sharks to postpone their migration south.
2: That was ABC's Allison Kosick reporting. The family of the girl allegedly murdered by music star David is speaking out.
15: Today would have been Celeste Rivas Hernandez's 16th birthday, but she was murdered and found highly decomposed in the front trunk of a Tesla last year owned by David Burke, the singer known as David. Burke has pleaded not guilty. The two had allegedly been having an illegal sexual relationship as Burke is an adult. Now, on what would have been her birthday, her family is calling for Burke to face the death penalty, writing, quote, "But that's not in our hands, but rather God's and the California justice system," end quote. California has a moratorium on the death penalty, has dismantled its execution chamber, and has not executed anybody in over 20 years. Alex Stone, ABC News, Los Angeles.
2: All right, it's 6:23, time for traffic and weather together. The Subaru Retailers of New England, all-wheel drive, traffic on the threes. Where are we, Lexi?
3: Thanks so much. All right, so let's dive in. We are seeing some stop-and-go traffic on Route 6 westbound between Route 137 and Route 124, and then traffic slows again as you make your way off the Cape between Route 130 and the Sagamore Bridge. We're also seeing a small slowdown between Chase Road and Quaker Meeting House Road. The expressway northbound is slow between Savin Hill and Southampton Street, and we're seeing some traffic on Route 3 northbound between Route 139 and Derby Street. 495 northbound is slow from Route 105 to Route 44. And jumping north of town, 95 northbound in Peabody, 95 southbound, there is slow traffic between Route 1 and Route 93. Oh, I've just been notified about a crash on 93 southbound at Route 25 that's causing some traffic out in Wilmington. It's a two-car crash reported by the state police. Lexi Mack, WBZ's traffic on the threes.
2: And now the four-day all right. This is, you know what? Let's just go.
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16: 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It's not a breakdown. 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They have the left-hand lane blocked for the ducks that are walking on the left shoulder. I love that.
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2: 79 degrees in Boston at 6:30. Thanks for joining us on this Labor Day. I'm Suzanne Sawsville. Here's what's happening. Local leaders are showing their support for union workers in Boston this afternoon following the Labor Day parade and rally. WBZ's Emma Friedman reports.
6: Union workers, dancers, musicians, lawmakers, and supporters marching their way around the Copley Square area and Back Bay.
30: We're so excited to have that level of organizing happening in this city and in this state. And also, it is a call to action.
6: Darlene Lombos, the president of the Greater Boston Labor Council, says this is a celebration of local organized workers. The parade and rally is also a statement of worker power with a message demanding billionaire accountability, economic relief, and election protection. Governor Haley, Mayor Wu, Senators Markey and Warren led the parade carrying a banner.
30: Well, we know that our elected officials are not born labor champions. They actually are made. They build trust with us by representing and advocating for our issues and by co-governing with the working class. And that means listening to us. That means not passing legislation for us. It means with us. And so we're very excited to have some of our dear labor champions marching with us today that do just that.
6: In Copley Square, Emma Friedman, WBZ Boston's News Radio.
2: Federal investigators are now looking into the Amazon cargo plane crash at Miami International Airport. ABC's Alex Stone with the very latest.
15: NTSB investigators are beginning to talk to those involved, document the scene, and collect evidence. NTSB Chair Jennifer Homendy says a Boeing 767 struck two vehicles, a van with seven people inside and a Toyota Corolla, which was on the other side of the airport perimeter fence. The aircraft traveled nearly a quarter of a mile beyond the end of the runway.
31: In total, it was about 1,300 feet past the paved surface.
15: Homendy says her teams have collected the cockpit voice and data recorders and will begin analyzing them as they try to understand what unfolded. Alex Stone, EBC News.
2: a week after the Massachusetts primary. Tomorrow is the Granite State's turn to cast their ballots.
3: Since Democratic Senator Jean Shaheen is set to retire at the end of her term, the Senate primary races are taking the spotlight. On the Republican side, it's a battle between former Massachusetts Senator Scott Brown and John Sununu, who's trying to win back the Senate seat he lost in 2008. On the Democratic side, Congressman Chris Pappas has the lead in the pre-primary day polls, but Democratic Socialist Dr. Karishma Manzer has been shortening the gap in the lead-up to the election. Polls close for most of the state at 7 p.m., but some locations will stay open until 7:30 or 8 o'clock. Jared Brosnan, WBZ, Boston's News Radio.
2: A 19-year-old is accused of stabbing an 18-year-old in Milford. Officers responded to Hayward Street shortly before 7 last night. Police say they found blood on the pavement and on Edwin Sanchez's arms and legs. Sanchez was arrested and is being held without bail on several charges, including assault with intent to murder. The victim was taken to the hospital with life-threatening injuries. Officials have not identified him. The investigation continues into a deadly shooting in Taunton. Details next. 6:33.

0: In Wilmington, there's a crash blocking the shoulder. It's a two-car crash on I-93 southbound at Route 125. Then over in Essex on 93, in Andover on I-93 southbound, traffic slows between River Road and Route 133. We're also seeing a bit of a slowdown on Route 1 southbound between Lynnfells Parkway and Route 99, and another one on Route 495 southbound between Route 125 Main Street and Route 213. Down south, we're seeing a little bit of a struggle on Route 3 northbound between Route 139 and Derby Street. 495 northbound slows between Route 105 and Route 44, and traffic slows between the Chelmsford Rest Area and Route 119, and there's an emergency vehicle on Route 495 southbound between Route 24 and Route 44, causing a bit of a slowdown in the area. Lastly, we're seeing some stop-and-go traffic on Route 6 westbound between Route 137 and Route 124, with another slowdown as you head towards the Sagamore Bridge starting at Route 130. Lexi Mack, WBZ's Traffic on the Threes.
1: The forecast, mostly clear skies overnight with a low of 63, 50s in many suburbs. Partly sunny tomorrow with a high near 80. It gets mostly cloudy on Wednesday with a high of 76, a shower in some spots late Wednesday night. A mix of sun and clouds for Thursday, becoming breezy, warmer, and more humid with a high of 85, a stray thunderstorm possible. Right now in Boston, we have clear skies and 79 degrees. A Methuen resident wants 6 pickleball courts shut down. WBZ's Charlie Bergeron with the story.
2: Local resident Stephen Tarquinio is not asking for anything in his lawsuit other than having the courts outside Methuen High School shut down to pickleball and its constant, incessant noise. The courts opened in the spring of 2025. The Eagle Tribune reports Tarquinio has said play has caused him and others problems sleeping and enjoying time in their own yard during play. An installed sound barrier and players using quieter paddles hasn't done any good. The lawsuit includes affidavits from other neighbors raising similar concerns as Tarquinio. One neighbor is even considering moving. A preliminary hearing will be held Tuesday afternoon at Essex County Superior Court in Newburyport. Charlie Bergeron, WBZ, Boston's News Radio.
1: President Trump's envoys, including his son-in-law, made their first visit to Ukraine over the weekend. ABC's Karen Hua has details.
3: President Trump's envoys are describing peace talks with Ukrainian President Zelensky as very meaningful. Steve Witkoff and Jared Kushner visiting Kyiv a day after spending more than 3 hours with Vladimir Putin in Moscow. Russia pausing its attacks on Kyiv for the visit, prompting Zelensky to greet the U.S. envoys with a joke. Saying Witkoff and Kushner protected Ukraine better than Patriot missile interceptors.
1: The war in Ukraine is approaching 4.5 years later this month. NFL Commissioner Roger Goodell is staying on for another 4 years.
4: He's best known around here for Deflategate and being the guy handing the Lombardi over to the Patriots. NFL Commissioner Roger Goodell is getting a contract extension. The new deal will see him run the league through the 2030 season. This marks the fifth time Goodell has earned an extension since he started the gig in 2006. Patriots owner Robert Kraft is the chairman for the Compensation Committee that makes the decisions on who gets to be commissioner. In a memo to owners, the committee says they believe they're very fortunate to have Goodell in charge for the next 4 years. Goodell's new deal expires in March of 2031, at the same time the current collective bargaining agreement for the league is set to expire. Kyle Bray, WBZ, Boston's News Radio.
1: Two Good Samaritans save a group of swimmers in distress off Sandy Neck Beach in Barnstable. It happened Saturday morning. Police say two children and two adults were in the water and having trouble getting back to shore because of the current. The two Good Samaritans reportedly swam out and helped all the swimmers return safely to shore. Firefighters evaluated everyone involved, but no one was hurt or needed to be taken to the hospital. Wall Street is closed today for the Labor Day holiday. Time now for a check on business with Bloomberg.
5: There are some dedicated butter consumers out there ready to spend big money on butter.
6: Fancy butter is the latest high-end luxury indulgence. Christina Peterson is a food reporter for Bloomberg News.
5: Food prices have risen almost 25% in the last 5 years, and people are looking for value. But butter is defying that trend.
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5: This is not the butter that people are baking with or cooking with. 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
11: When the Patriots take the field for their season opener on Wednesday night, their wide receiver group will look a bit different after the team added A.J. Brown and Romeo Doubs in the offseason.
12: You know, another year for the guys that were here, you know, in this system to grow and even be better. And, you know, the new guys that come in that are, you know, have been players in this league, and look forward to getting the ball as fast as I can, as much as I can, because, you know, those guys, you know, can make plays, and I'm looking forward to just, you know, I got the best seat in the house when I throw it to him or watch him run.
11: That was their quarterback, Drake May, who added, "You love guys that make you look good."
12: It's one of the best things about, you know, my position is seeing everybody, you know, do their part and do their job well, and how rewarding that is.
11: And Brian Baio got the start for the Red Sox today, and through five scoreless innings, they beat the Angels 5-2. Brian Antonelli, WBZ, Boston's News Radio.
2: Back to the roads we go at 6:43 with traffic and weather together. The Subaru Retailers of New England all-wheel drive traffic on the threes. What's going on, Lexi?
13: Thanks so much. Well, we've got a crash blocking the shoulder on Route 3 northbound at the Braintree Split, backing up traffic to Union Street. We're also seeing a bit of a slowdown on Route 3 northbound between Route 139 and the Derby Street lane drop. While we're south of town, let's talk a little bit about Route 495 northbound. There's a bit of a slowdown between Route 105 and Route 44. The expressway is looking a lot better now, which we love to see. And Route 6 is still looking a little slow between Route 130 and the Sagamore Bridge as you make your way off the Cape. And on 495 southbound between Route 24 and Route 44, there is an emergency vehicle that's causing a bit of a delay in the area. Traffic slows from Route 105 to Route 44. Then north of town, we're seeing a bit of a slowdown on Route 1 southbound between Lynnfells Parkway and Route 99. And we're seeing another slowdown on Route 95 southbound up in Peabody between Route 1 and Route 93. Out west in Webster, there's emergency vehicles on Route 395 southbound near Cudworth Road. It's a medical emergency near mile marker 3.7 in Oxford. 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All right, it's the most wonderful time of the year at Staples. They've got back-to-school supplies as low as 25 cents, up to 40% off select tech, 20% off for teachers, and more. 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Staples, that was easy. Lexi Mack, WBZ's traffic on the threes.
2: Mostly clear skies overnight with a low of 63, 50s in many burbs. Partly sunny tomorrow with a high near 80. It gets mostly cloudy on Wednesday with a high of 76. A shower in some spots late Wednesday night. A mix of sun and clouds for Thursday, becoming breezy, warmer, and more humid with a high of 85. A stray thunderstorm possible. Right now in Boston, we have beautiful clear skies and 78 degrees.
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2: Good evening. I'm Suzanne Salisbury. Here are the five things you need to know at 6:45. Thousands march from Copley Square in Boston's second annual Labor Day parade. A 19-year-old faces multiple charges after allegedly stabbing an 18-year-old in Milford last night. At least five people are dead after an Amazon cargo plane goes off the runway and crashes at Miami International Airport. Police are still searching for a suspect after a shooting at a house party in Taunton that killed one person and injured several others. A young singer-songwriter has struck a chord with her growing audience thanks to her new song tackling a very personal issue. WBZ's Kendall Buell has the story.
14: 17-year-old Ava Valiente remembers clearly the loneliness she was feeling when she put her struggles with body dysmorphia into her song, Alterations.
15: With anything with your body or with mental health, you feel like you're the only person in the world that's ever struggled with this or ever going to, which is very irrational, and you know that's not true, but it's how you feel, and it isolates you.
14: Well, it seems like there were a lot of people feeling that isolation, people who have been approaching Valiente after her shows to tell her how much the song has meant to them, and that is music to her ears.
15: I always want to make sure that my song is both very personal and unique to me and also super universal, because I think the best part about music is connecting with people. I want to connect with as many people as possible.
14: Since its release just a few weeks back, Alterations has been listened to tens of thousands of times on streaming platforms and YouTube. Kendall Buell, WBZ, Boston's News Radio.

0: State transportation officials are renovating an important overpass near Fenway Park. 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
1: When you get off Storrow Drive towards Fenway and you hit the Boylston Street overpass, aka the Boker overpass, it's hard not to notice all the work being done. So I asked State Highway Administrator Jonathan Gulliver about what exactly is going on.
2: It's something that we've done a little bit of maintenance work on over the years, but it's really reaching the end of its useful life. And so we have a couple of projects planned. So the one that we're currently in now is an $84 million project that's going to rebuild and widen the overpass. And it's going to add a lot of other amenities to it as well. We have a pretty significant amount of work that we've been doing.
1: As part of the work, they're also focused on adding greenery to the area to soften up the infrastructure and make the overpass area more bike-friendly and walkable. Gulliver says they've been working with advocacy groups to make sure the work meets everyone's needs.
2: There's going to be redesigned traffic patterns on Boylston Street, on that intersection with the actual overpass. We're doing a removal and relocation of one of the off-ramps over the Muddy River to Charles Gate West.
1: The work on the current phase of the project is expected to remain in place until the end of the year. Emma Friedman, WBZ Boston's News Radio.
0: Mass State Police will welcome their newest cadet class this month after delaying the start of training to launch sweeping reforms. The reforms come 2 years after recruit Enrique Delgado Garcia suffered head injuries during a boxing exercise and ultimately died. The Globe says state police are following an independent review that found recruits experienced excessive physical exertion plus harassment and intimidation. State police also say they've hired an outside consulting firm to oversee the changes made to training. A new documentary is set to let audiences, quote, see everything about a modern-day fraudster. WBZ's Shane Stokes explains.
3: I don't have anything to deceive you on. Of course I'm not deceiving you.
4: A24 has officially unveiled its top-secret documentary about notorious businesswoman Elizabeth Holmes called You Can See Everything. The film is directed by comedian Nathan Fielder and Lance Oppenheim, and rumors about the documentary have been swirling for years, but it was officially unveiled at the Telluride Film Festival on Sunday night. A very awkward and almost unsettling trailer was released and shows Fielder sitting down face to face with Holmes as they stare into one another's eyes. The film will follow Holmes 34 days before she was sent to prison in 2023 and will continue to follow her over the span of 3 years. Holmes was convicted of fraud back in 2018 in connection to her company Theranos, which claimed it could test for multiple diseases with only a small amount of blood. The documentary is set to hit theaters this October.
5: You're being real right now?
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0: Social media influencers are taking the spotlight off the tennis court at the U.S. Open.
6: Meg Radice and Audrey Joggins were booted from the U.S. Open last week after sharing photos of themselves to their social media account, the VIP list. The pair, who claim they're diehard tennis fans, complained to TMZ that all they were doing was showing how hot they looked with their credentials. Social media influencers have created a ruckus this year, shining bright lights while recording voiceover videos during play and even briefly disrupting a match. I'm Sarah Lee Kessler.
0: On this Labor Day, New York City's mayor is launching a first-in-the-nation Office of Worker Power. Mayor Zohram Mamdani says it's needed more than ever, with median income stagnating. He says the average CEO of the top 100 largest and lowest-paying companies made over 600 times their average worker. Mamdani claims the mayor's Office of Worker Power will fight exploitation and help laborers get informed, connected, and organized.
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0: It's 6:53, time for traffic and weather together. The Subaru Retailers of New England, all-wheel drive, traffic on the threes. Where are we, Lexi?
12: Thanks so much. So we've got a couple things happening north of town. 495 northbound, there's a crash about a mile before the Ward Hill Connector in Haverhill. And Route 3 northbound, we've got a crash near exit 12 being moved off the road. That's thankfully not too much of an issue at the moment. Then while we're north of town, let's also talk about Route 495 southbound. Traffic slows between Route 125 Main Street and Route 213. 95 southbound is sluggish between Walnut Street and Route 93. South of town is where most of our congestion is this evening. There's a crash blocking the shoulder on Route 3 northbound just after the on-ramp from Plymouth-Patuxent Highway, and traffic slows between Route 139 and the Derby Street Lane drop. We're still seeing some congestion due to a crash on Route 3 northbound at the Braintree split, backing up traffic all the way to Union Street. This report is sponsored by Aleve. At some point, body pain may creep in and become your reality that day, but Aleve is here to keep you moving. One pill gives you up to 12 hours of body pain relief, so don't let pain hold you back. Try Aleve today. Use as directed. Lexi Mack, WBZ's traffic on the threes.
0: And now the four-day WBZ AccuWeather forecast.
13: Tonight will be comfortable under a clear to partly cloudy sky, 62 for a low downtown. It will be in the 50s in most suburbs. We'll enjoy some sunshine throughout tomorrow. We'll get to a high around 78, and then a partly cloudy sky for tomorrow night. Low 63 in Boston. It will be in the 50s in most suburbs. A lot of clouds around on Wednesday. Maybe a few breaks of sun, a high of 76. We may see a shower late Wednesday night. Then warmer and more humid Thursday with clouds and some sun. It will become breezy with a chance for a thunderstorm. Thursday's high 85, but then it does turn cooler and less humid again on Friday. I'm AccuWeather meteorologist Brian Thompson, WBZ, Boston's News Radio.
0: And right now it's 76 degrees in Carver, 74 in Marlborough, 76 in Lowell. In Boston, and we have clear skies and 78 degrees. A North Shore filmmaker has returned to his hometown of Beverly to finish shooting a movie. WBZ-TV's Courtney Cole has that.
14: The clapboard snaps and the camera rolls.
15: You are a spoiled wench!
14: Filmmaker Matt Gill is creating his first feature-length movie on the North Shore.
16: Thank you, guys.
14: The Beverly native is back in his hometown trying to put the finishing touches on Little Bunker Hill.
16: The film is about, it's about changing the world.
17: Every newspaper seems to have something to say about how we live here. Why is it the case?
14: Gil came up with the idea during the pandemic, reading about communes from the 19th century.
16: And as I was digging, I found a ton of these places in Massachusetts. So great. I don't know anything about New Jersey. I don't want to film in New Jersey. I want to go back home.
14: And while much of the movie was shot in New Hampshire, Gil knew the perfect spot for the last round of those pickup shots. The crew filmed in a house owned by Harry Bartnick, who heard about the need for a filming location through his wife's Mahjong game.
18: It's fun and disconcerting at the same time to see your house, turned all around.
0: Hey, what's wrong with Jersey? I'm from Jersey. They started filming the movie back in 2023. The strike goes on at Encore Boston Harbor Casino in Everett. We'll have that and all your news coming up in the news at 7 o'clock. 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
0: 78 degrees in Boston at 7 o'clock. Good evening. I'm Suzanne Sawsville. Here's what's going on. It's day four of the Teamsters strike at the Encore Casino in Everett. WBZ's Kendall Buell tells us it might be just the beginning.
32: They were going strong when the sun came up on this Labor Day, and with lots of daylight between the two sides when it comes to contracts for the 1,300 workers of Teamsters Locals 25 and 26, they could be going long. Mike Aceto's an Encore kitchen worker.
33: I don't think the company is really seriously negotiating right now, so until that happens, here's where we'll be.
32: And where they could be for some time, says Local 26 stop short, Keenan Green.
34: Hopefully we can resolve this soon, but it looks like we're going to be in it for the long haul, maybe a month or so.
35: You keep this energy up?
34: Yes, sir.
32: Workers are seeking a $10 raise over 3 years for non-tip staff, $5 for tip staff, plus health care and job security. Encore owners Wynn Casino says it wants a deal, quote, grounded in financial reality. From Everett, Kendall Buell, WBZ, Boston's News Radio.
0: Gas prices are the highest they've ever been on Labor Day. AAA says the national average for a gallon of regular is $4.15. That breaks the record, the previous record of $3.82 set on Labor Day 2012. The average price of diesel also hit a record high of $5.90. And checking over at Logan, there are 261 delays and 9 cancellations, according to FlightAware. Even though the Lindsey Clancy case is over for now, her lawyer, Kevin Reddington, is staying busy in Massachusetts. WBZ's Kyle Bray has more.
1: During his press conference Friday after the judge declared a mistrial in the Clancy case, Reddington confirmed that he'll be representing Kelsey Cote in her upcoming murder trial. Cote is charged with killing her 74-year-old grandmother Doris in North Adams on Halloween back in 2022. The Berkshire Eagle reports Cote allegedly persuaded her grandmother to make her the beneficiary of her estate before killing her and then staging it to look like an accident. She since pleaded not guilty. When asked about handling both cases after the Clancy mistrial, Reddington said he'll get it done. Kyle Bray, WBZ, Boston's News Radio.
0: Meantime, in Illinois, a mother accused of killing her 2-year-old son was reportedly following the Clancy trial. 40-year-old Corey Walsh of Frankfort, Illinois, is charged with first-degree murder in the death of her toddler, Barrett Walsh. Court documents say Walsh was still discussing the Clancy case in a group text with friends at around 12:30 last Tuesday afternoon. Just a few hours later, a neighbor found 2-year-old Barrett unresponsive in the basement. Prosecutors say the boy had been strangled. Walsh told the police she did it because he was the devil and the Antichrist. Her defense mirrors Clancy's, claiming Walsh was experiencing a psychotic episode. An Irish stone lifter comes to Scituate. That story next. But first, it's 7:03, and that means it's time for traffic and weather together. The Subaru Retailers of New England all-wheel drive traffic on the threes. What's happening now, Lexi?
2: Thanks so much, Suzanne. Okay, so we're seeing most of our traffic as you make your way off the Cape this evening. Traffic slows starting at Route 137 all the way to Route 124, then picks up again between Union Street, Station Ave, and Willow Street. Finally, between Route 130 and the Sagamore Bridge. So still like a little tricky getting off the Cape this evening. Route 3 northbound, there's a crash blocking the shoulder just after the on-ramp from Plymouth-Patuxent Highway, contributing to traffic in the area. Traffic slows again between Route 139 and the Derby Street lane drop, and there's a crash blocking the shoulder right at the Braintree split, backing up traffic all the way to Union Street. We're also seeing slow traffic on Route 495 northbound between Route 105 and Route 44. Then we've got a little bit of a slowdown north of town on Route 1 southbound between Linfells Parkway and Route 99. Traffic also slows north of town on Route 495 northbound due to a crash blocking the shoulder in Haverhill at Route 125 Ward Hill Connector. Then out in Wesley, we've got a disabled vehicle blocking the shoulder on 95 southbound at Route 9. Lexi Mack, WBZ's traffic on the threes.
0: All right, and now the forecast. Mostly clear skies overnight with a low of 63, 50s in many suburbs. Partly sunny tomorrow with a high near 80. It gets mostly cloudy on Wednesday with a high of 76, a shower in some spots late Wednesday night. A mix of sun and clouds for Thursday, becoming breezy, warmer, and more humid with a stray thunderstorm possible, high 85. Right now in Boston, we have clear skies and 78 degrees. One man brings an important piece of Irish heritage back from the dead. WBZ's Hyle Schaffel explains.
3: Before the Irish potato famine, a cultural tradition reigned at major life cycle events, lifting stones.
4: These were specific stones that were lifted as rites of passage from boyhood to manhood. They were lifted to honor harvest festivals. They're lifted to honor the dead at funerals.
3: That practice was utterly lost for almost 200 years. David Keown is the man responsible for almost single-handedly bringing it back. He traveled the island in search of the stones and found many of them, which had laid untouched since the famine.
4: So a lot of culture, a lot of history, stories and people left the island.
3: David came to the Irish Mossing Museum in Scituate to challenge the people here to lift his 250-pound practice stone. He says modern Ireland and the diaspora here in the States has become deeply fascinated with the lifting revival, tapping into an ancient culture that's just now taking root again.
4: You're bringing something back that was taken from you intentionally. You're giving people back a bit of their own heart and soul.
3: Kyle Schaffel, WBZ, Boston's News Radio.
0: A Virginia mother is now in legal trouble after she let her 5-year-old son go for a walk on his own.
5: A mom was sentenced to jail time and put on a child abuse registry for letting her 5-year-old go for a walk by himself.
6: I get this knock on the door, and there's my son with a handful of feathers and a scared look on his face, with the security guard standing behind him.
5: Authorities say Carrie-Anne Parkinson's son, Sam, was found walking alone by a pond in a gated community in Williamsburg, Virginia. Security guards brought him back to his house about a half mile away. But Sam wasn't lost. His mom had given him permission to go.
0: That was ABC's Allison Kosick reporting. A major video game publisher is giving fans not one, but two big announcement events over the next few days. WBZ's Luke Spear reports.
7: Video game company Nintendo is getting ready to announce two Nintendo Directs over the next 2 days. The first of these announcements is happening tomorrow, and that one's focused entirely on the Legend of Zelda series. People are speculating that there could be more information released on the Legend of Zelda Ocarina of Time remake for the Switch 2, and the recently unveiled Legend of Zelda movie, which is set to come out in April of next year. The second presentation is happening on Wednesday and will be an overview of all sorts of games coming to Nintendo systems, though the company has been pretty vague when it comes to exactly what titles. Both of those presentations will be streamed on Nintendo's YouTube channel starting at 10 a.m. Eastern Standard Time on both days. Luke Spear, WBZ, Boston's News Radio.
0: All right, it's 7:07. Wall Street was closed today because of the Labor Day holiday. Let's take a look at business now with Bloomberg.
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9: 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They say the number of menus offering dirty soda options jumped 933% from 2024 to 25. I'm Amy Morris, Bloomberg Business on WBZ, Boston's News Radio.
0: Governor Healey criticizes her Republican challenger for his campaign spending. Details next.
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17: With their season opening up on Wednesday night, a big question still looming over the Patriots is, will they figure out a contract extension with Christian Gonzalez?
18: I think as of right now, it's hard to imagine that the two sides would be able to make up the difference to get a deal done by opening night.
17: That was ESPN's Adam Schefter on the Pat McAfee Show today, adding he doesn't have specifics on what the holdup could be, but he's never gotten the sense that these two sides are close.
18: And I'm going to guess, usually when that's the case, it starts with money. And I think Gonzalez wanted to be at or above where Witherspoon was. The Patriots have never been there, have not gotten close to there. So I guess if you can't agree on the money, the years become secondary, because money usually is the sticking point on all these things.
17: And today the Red Sox beat the Angels 5-2. Brian Antonelli, WBZ, Boston's News Radio.
0: 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The Subaru Retailers of New England all-wheel drive traffic on the threes. Where are we, Lexi?
2: Well, most of our trouble spots are looking slow coming off the Cape. We've got various scattered pockets of traffic between Route 124 and the Sagamore Bridge, on and off the brakes all the way through. But it's, you know, it's breaking up nicely. Route 3 northbound, we're seeing a bit of a slowdown between Route 139 and the Derby Street lane drop. There was a crash earlier at the Braintree split, backing up traffic to Union Street. The crash is gone, but the traffic remains. The expressway is looking so much better at the moment. Downtown is looking good. Up north, we're just seeing some scattered pockets of traffic on 95 northbound as you make your way from Route 28 through to Route 1. Further north, things are looking great around 495, and the Mass Pike is free and clear from the airport all the way to Worcester and beyond. Lexi Mack, WBZ's traffic on the threes.
0: The forecast, mostly clear skies overnight with a low of 63, 50s in many suburbs. Partly sunny tomorrow with a high near 80. It gets mostly cloudy on Wednesday with a high of 76, a shower in some spots late Wednesday night. A mix of sun and clouds for Thursday, becoming breezy, warmer, and more humid with a high of 85. A stray thunderstorm possible. And looking ahead, a beautiful day again on Friday with lots of sun, low humidity, and highs in the 70s. Right now in Boston, we have clear skies and 77 degrees.
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0: Good evening, I'm Suzanne Sawsville. Here are the five things you need to know at 7:15. Encore Boston Harbor workers remain on strike as they call for better pay and job security. Court documents say an Illinois mother accused of killing her toddler was allegedly closely following the Lindsay Clancy murder trial. Still no arrests after a shooting at a Taunton house party over the weekend that killed one person and left several others injured. Gas prices break a record for the highest they've ever been on Labor Day. The national average is $4.15. Governor Maura Healey expressing sharp criticism against GOP nominee Mike Minogue while addressing union workers. WBZ's Emma Friedman reports.
19: In a legal filing to run for governor, Republican nominee Mike Minogue set a $2 billion spending limit on his campaign to unseat Governor Maura Healey. And while speaking to union workers, Governor Healey had this to say reacting to the dollar amount.
20: Talk about out of touch.
19: Writing online, Minogue clarifies that he had to select an up to number, so he decided on the up to $2 billion, but says he was clearly joking. He goes on to slam the Healey administration's $2 billion Springfield courthouse project that's come under fire, though a judge has rejected conflict of interest claims. At the Labor Day event, Healey told workers that she was the candidate for them.
20: This election is about whose side you're on. Mike Minogue stands with Donald Trump. I stand with you and working people across Massachusetts.
19: WBZ News Radio has reached out to Minogue for reaction to the claims. In Back Bay, Emma Friedman, WBZ Boston's News Radio.
0: After new strikes over the weekend, Iran is ramping up tensions in the Gulf. ABC's Jay O'Brien has the latest.
21: Just days after Vice President J.D. Vance insisted the U.S. was not at war with Iran, the U.S. and Iran intensifying strikes over the weekend. The U.S. saying that it permanently disabled two Iranian-linked oil tankers and completely destroyed a third, a retaliation, it says, for Iran firing ballistic missiles at U.S. naval vessels, including an aircraft carrier. No Americans were harmed.
0: A spokesperson for the Iranian Foreign Ministry says America started the war, quote, and expects the world to pay the price. Despite a ceasefire agreement, Lebanon says Israel's Air Force carried out strikes early this morning, killing 9 people.
22: Israel's Air Force carried out 2 strikes early Monday on a southern Lebanese village, killing at least 9 people, including a child and 2 women. Lebanon's health ministry said one of the strikes hit a building, which killed 8 people, and 11 people were also wounded, including 4 children and 2 women. The ministry says another strike on a car in the village killed a Lebanese paramedic. The strikes come a day after 4 Lebanese people were killed in Israeli strikes on villages in southern Lebanon's Nabatieh province, also wounding tens of people, including 2 children. The Israeli strikes also destroyed several homes. I'm Karen Shamas.
0: The midterms are just 2 months away, and the Trump administration is once again asking the Supreme Court to decide on their executive order to limit mail-in voting.
23: The administration

0: At this late date is now urging the justices to allow the Postal Service to impose new rules governing how ballots are sent out via the mail.
1: Mail-in voting means mail-in cheating. I call it mail-in cheating.
0: That as absentee ballots have already gone out in North Carolina. They're set to go out in Alabama later this week and in several more states by the end of next week. Experts say examples of fraudulent voting by mail are exceedingly rare, and there's no evidence that fraudulent mail-in ballots have affected the outcomes of recent national elections.
2: That was ABC's Stephen Portnoy reporting. An Ohio man is in custody after he allegedly shoved his way towards Ohio's Democratic candidate for governor, Dr. Amy Acton, at a campaign event.
3: 38-year-old Patrick Havis sits in the Mahoning County Jail without bond for trying to attack the Democratic gubernatorial candidate. He's facing assault and disorderly conduct charges. He was found with a handgun, a stun weapon, and brass knuckles. We also learned from voter registration records, Havis identifies as a Republican. However, this hasn't been confirmed to be a politically motivated attack. We also found out Patrick has a brother, Andrew Havis. He donated over $10,000 to Vivek Ramaswamy and was U.S. Senator John Husted's volunteer campaign chair before resigning in July for a 2009 guilty plea of assault on a minor. I'm Lee Mowen.
2: A 22-year-old man from Singapore is set to plead guilty this week to orchestrating one of the largest cryptocurrency thefts in U.S. history. Prosecutors say Malone Lamb duped a stranger out of Bitcoin worth more than $240 million and then went on a wild spending spree with his co-conspirators, buying sports cars and renting mansions in Miami and the Hamptons. Several of Lamb's co-conspirators have already pleaded guilty. A new survey from the Cleveland Clinic shows 39% of men say they've tried a health or wellness trend after seeing it on social media. The survey also found about 75% of men are motivated to improve their health after seeing health content online. A doctor with the clinic says it's important for men to make sure the content they're consuming is credible, not always so easy, and to get advice from a doctor.
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9: 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I don't care. You know what? I'll give you my cell, 617-908-1328.
2: All right, it's 7:23, time for traffic and weather together. 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How are the roads, Lexi?
10: Thanks so much, Suzanne. Well, they're not bad except for a couple slow spots south of town. Route 3, we're seeing some trouble as you make your way north between Route 139 and Derby Street. And traffic lingers from an earlier crash between Union Street and the Braintree Split. Traffic slows on 495 northbound between Route 105 and Route 24. And there's scattered pockets of traffic on Route 6 as you make your way off the Cape starting near Route 137 all the way out to the Sagamore Bridge. Nothing too crazy, though. As you make your way into town, things are looking good in the airport tunnels on the expressway. There's just a tiny slowdown as you approach the gas tank as you make your way north. North of town is looking a lot better. We are seeing traffic starting to build up on 93 southbound between Dashcam Road and Route 125. Other than that, north of town looks free and clear. Out west, the pike is free and clear to Worcester and beyond. Lexi Mack, WBZ's Traffic on the Threes.
2: Thank you, Lexi, and now the four-day WBZ AccuWeather forecast.
11: As we head through tonight, it will be a clear to partly cloudy night and pretty comfortable. We'll get down into the 50s in most suburbs, about 62 for a low in downtown Boston. Times of sun and clouds for tomorrow, a high of 78. Then partly cloudy tomorrow night, low 63 in Boston. It will be in the 50s in most suburbs. Mostly cloudy on Wednesday, a high of 76. A few spots may see a shower late Wednesday night, and we'll have the chance for a shower, perhaps a thunderstorm Thursday with clouds and some sun. Warmer and more humid on Thursday with a high of 85, but then cooler and less humid by Friday. I'm AccuWeather meteorologist Brian Thompson, WBZ, Boston's News Radio.
2: And checking the radar right now, it's 74 degrees in Attleboro, 72 in Sudbury, 74 in Ipswich. In Boston, we have clear skies and 77 degrees. The state is looking to ease the burden of rising costs for school districts in the Commonwealth.
12: Chapter 70 uses a complex formula to allocate $7.6 billion to Massachusetts public school districts. Others say it's fundamentally flawed, and the state agrees. The Healey administration recently announced an additional $100 million to districts across the state.
13: Every district will get some portion of these $100 million resources based on the size of the district relative to the overall enrollment in the state.
12: Newly named Education Secretary Dr. Stevens Reich also says the current Chapter 7 funding formula will be scrutinized.
13: So this is the right time to relook at the funding formula, which is desperately needed given the shifts that we are seeing in enrollment and the needs.
12: Still, unlike bigger cities with broader, more diverse tax bases, smaller towns will continue to face strong budgetary headwinds.
2: That was WBZ-TV's Chris Tanaka. King Charles is clarifying the status of his son Prince Harry and his wife Meghan now that they've moved back to the UK. The king says the Duke and Duchess of Sussex are no longer working members of the royal family and will not use the titles His or Her Royal Highness. He also says any security issues are the responsibility of relevant police agencies, and their charity work will be done in a private capacity. Harry and Meghan moved back to the UK from California last month and are staying at a non-royal estate. Unions march in Copley Square for Labor Day. Details next.
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3: 77 degrees in Boston at 7:30. Good evening. I'm Suzanne Sawsville. Here's what's happening. Union workers spent Labor Day morning marching around Copley Square. WBZ's Emma Friedman was there.
4: Mayor Wu, Senator Elizabeth Warren, and Ed Markey leading the pack, holding a massive banner that says workers over billionaires. I found Arlene Lambos in the crowd, the president of the Greater Boston Labor Council, that's behind the parade and rally, calling for election protections and billionaire accountability.
5: We are saying that this is a parade, but is also a statement of our worker power in Greater Boston and Massachusetts. We've got nurses right now, a few months ago, that went on strike, 4,500 nurses at MGB, because their board of trustees is made up of corporate billionaires and millionaires all across. And we also want to make sure that people understand that this is a celebration of all the incredible, courageous organizing of workers. We've got Local 26 right now on strike, right now, over at the Encore. And then we also have the very first in the nation, the App Drivers Union.
4: In Copley Square, Emma Friedman, WBZ Boston's News Radio.
3: A week after the Massachusetts primary, tomorrow is the Granite State's turn to cast their ballots.
6: Since Democratic Senator Jean Shaheen is set to retire at the end of her term, the Senate primary races are taking the spotlight. On the Republican side, it's a battle between former Massachusetts Senator Scott Brown and John Sununu, who's trying to win back the Senate seat he lost in 2008. On the Democratic side, Congressman Chris Pappas has the lead in the pre-primary day polls, but Democratic Socialist Dr. Karishma Manzur has been shortening the gap in the lead-up to the election. Polls close for most of the state at 7 p.m., but some locations will stay open until 7:30 or 8 o'clock. Jared Brosnan, WBZ, Boston's News Radio.
3: Federal investigators are now looking into the Amazon cargo plane crash at Miami International Airport.
7: NTSB investigators are beginning to talk to those involved, document the scene, and collect evidence. NTSB Chair Jennifer Homendy says a Boeing 767 struck two vehicles, a van with seven people inside and a Toyota Corolla, which was on the other side of the airport perimeter fence. The aircraft traveled nearly a quarter of a mile beyond the end of the runway.
8: In total, it was about 1,300 feet past the paved surface.
7: Homendy says her teams have collected the cockpit voice and data recorders and will begin analyzing them as they try to understand what unfolded. Alex Stone, EBC News.
3: A 19-year-old is facing charges after police say he stabbed an 18-year-old in Milford. It happened last night just before 7 o'clock on Hayward Street. Police say they found blood on the pavement and on Edward Sanchez's arms and legs. He was arrested and is being held without bail. The victim, who has not been identified, suffered life-threatening injuries and was taken to UMass Memorial Hospital. A local singer-songwriter opens up about her struggles with body image. That story next. But first, it's 7:33, time for traffic and weather together. The Subaru Retailers of New England all-wheel drive traffic on the threes. How's it looking, Lexi?
9: Not bad. We are still seeing a couple of delays south of town. Route 3 northbound slows between Route 130.

0: A little closer, I am getting reports of some sort of delayed or disabled vehicle on Starro Drive eastbound just after the Longfellow Bridge as you make your way to the Leverett Connector, which is causing a bit of a delay. More on that later. Lexi Mack, WBZ's Traffic on the Threes.
1: Thank you, Lexi. The forecast, mostly clear skies overnight with a low of 63, 50s in many suburbs. Partly sunny tomorrow with a high near 80. It gets mostly cloudy on Wednesday with a high of 76. A shower in some spots late Wednesday night. A mix of sun and clouds for Thursday, becoming breezy, warmer, and more humid with a high of 85. A stray thunderstorm possible. Right now in Boston, we have clear skies and 77 degrees. A new song from a Newbury teenager is starting conversations about body image and mental health. WBZ's Kendall Buell has her story.
2: Ava Belliante almost didn't release Alterations, her very personal song about her struggles with body dysmorphia.
3: I was too worried about how it would affect my life. I didn't want people to see me differently. And then I realized that it was a really important song to me. I was so proud of it. And I also thought that it could really connect with other people. So I figured that I had to put whatever fears I had aside.
2: Turns out Belliante's struggles have struck a chord with her growing audience. Alterations has been listened to tens of thousands of times in just the past few weeks. 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
3: It feels like everybody is so scared to talk about this, to talk about people endangering themselves for this ideal that they want to reach. And so I really want to open the conversation.
2: Alterations can be found on all major streaming platforms. Kendall Buell, WBZ, Boston's News Radio.
1: The state police will welcome their newest group of cadets next month after delaying the start of the class to launch sweeping reforms. The reforms come 2 years after recruit Enrique Delgado Garcia suffered head injuries during a boxing exercise and ultimately died. The Globe says state police are following an independent review that found recruits experienced excessive physical exertion plus harassment and intimidation. State police also say they've hired an outside consulting firm to oversee the changes made to training. Six pickleball courts in Methuen could be shut down if a local resident gets his way. WBZ's Charlie Bergeron with the story.
4: Local resident Stephen Tarquinio is not asking for anything in his lawsuit other than having the courts outside Methuen High School shut down to pickleball and its constant, incessant noise. The courts opened in the spring of 2025. The Eagle Tribune reports Tarquinio has said play has caused him and others problems sleeping and enjoying time in their own yard during play. An installed sound barrier and players using quieter paddles hasn't done any good. The lawsuit includes affidavits from other neighbors raising similar concerns as Tarquinio. One neighbor is even considering moving. A preliminary hearing will be held Tuesday afternoon at Essex County Superior Court in Newburyport. Charlie Bergeron, WBZ, Boston's News Radio.
1: Two Good Samaritans come to the help of four swimmers in distress off Sandy Neck Beach in Barnstable Saturday morning. Police say two children and two adults were in the water and were having trouble getting back to shore because of the current. The two Good Samaritans reportedly swam out and helped all the swimmers return safely to shore. Wall Street was closed today because of the Labor Day holiday. Let's check in on business now with Bloomberg.
5: We don't just want to sell a piece of technology. We want to actually sell a piece of artwork.
6: Italian cultural officials are making it possible to purchase a limited edition certified digital copy of Italian masterpieces for roughly the price of a Lamborghini. John Blem is founder of Save the Artistic Heritage. He tells the Associated Press they've invented a way to make the file unique, even though it is a copy.
5: The way our technology and the patent work is that these two are actually two different copies of the original one.
6: The digital artworks appear backlit on screens, sized to match the originals, with details visible down to the brushstrokes. They are being used as a new revenue source to help cash-strapped museums access new income streams.
5: So we'll make sure that this all showing the art is being spread around the world and not just for the few that can come here.
6: Allowing them to take those masterpieces all over the world for wider audiences, not just for those who can travel to Italy. I'm Amy Morris, Bloomberg Business on WBZ, Boston's News Radio.
1: A state project is restoring a major connection across the Mass Pike. Details next.
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12: The Patriots will open their season in Seattle on Wednesday night, where the Seahawks players and fans will be celebrating their championship and raising their Super Bowl banner. Mike Vrabel was asked today, with the amount of energy that should be in the building, how important is it to start fast?
13: You can focus on it and you can try to have a good start, and we can say we have to get off to a good start. But then on the other hand, I would say, well, what do we do if we don't? Do we just leave? Do we just take our stuff and go home? Or do we compete? Do we fight?
12: Vrabel then added he does hope to get off to a fast start, but
13: there's going to have to be some sort of response to our actions, and how do we keep our composure, and how do we come back and compete and find ways to win.
12: And thanks to home runs by Jaron Duran and Adley Rutschman, the Red Sox won their fifth straight game today, beating the Angels 5-2. Brian Antonelli, WBZ, Boston's News Radio.
14: 7:43, traffic and weather together. The Subaru Retailers of New England all-wheel drive traffic on the threes, brought to you by TNK Asphalt. Lexi, what's going on?
15: Well, it is indeed a crash on Starro Drive eastbound at Government Center that's causing some delays in the area. It's traffic is resolving a little bit now, but just be prepared for a little bit of a slowdown as you make your way onto the Lever Connector. Speaking of the Lever Connector, it gets a little bit congested as you make your way out to 93. Once you're on 93, though, things are free and clear. We are seeing some pockets of traffic on 93 southbound around Montvale Ave as you make your way down through town. Houghton's Pond area. Other than that, things are looking good up north. Traffic is moving well with only minor delays on 95 southbound in pockets between Route 129 and Route 28. Route 3 southbound, we are jumping south of town. We are still seeing some delays between Route 139 and Derby Street, as well as Union Street and the Braintree Split. Traffic remains in small pockets on Route 6 westbound, making your way off the Cape between Willow Street and the Sagamore Bridge. 495 southbound is still seeing a minor slowdown between Route 105 to Route 44. Lexi Mack, WBZ's traffic on the threes.
14: Mostly clear skies overnight with a low of 63, 50s in many suburbs. Partly sunny tomorrow with a high near 80. It gets mostly cloudy on Wednesday with a high of 76, a shower in some spots late Wednesday night. A mix of sun and clouds for Thursday, becoming breezy, warmer, and more humid with a high of 85, a stray thunderstorm possible. Right now in Boston, we have clear skies and 77 degrees.
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14: Good evening. I'm Suzanne Sawsville. Here are the five things you need to know at 7:45. A 19-year-old is facing charges after a stabbing in Milford leaves an 18-year-old with life-threatening injuries. A hearing tomorrow will determine if six outdoor pickleball courts in Methuen will have to shut down over noise complaints. Hundreds of workers at Encore Boston Harbor in Everett are walking the picket line for the fourth day, calling for better pay and job security. State police welcome their newest class of cadets next month and will be introducing reforms to its training program after the death of a recruit 2 years ago. After meeting with Russian President Vladimir Putin, two U.S. envoys, including President Trump's son-in-law Jared Kushner, met with Ukrainian President Volodymyr Zelensky.
3: U.S. envoys Steve Witkoff and Jared Kushner held what they called encouraging talks in Kyiv Sunday with Ukraine President Zelensky in their first official visit to the country, but made no breakthrough toward ending Russia's full-scale invasion. Here's President Trump's son-in-law, Kushner.
4: We're doing a lot of work behind the scenes to try and create the right conditions for it. It's a very, very hard problem, but we're going to try. And I think if we can achieve that, it'd be an incredible thing. It doesn't mean that we will achieve it.
3: The trip by the Americans, part of a renewed effort to end the war, followed a meeting with Russian President Putin in Moscow Saturday. Here's Witkoff.
6: We came to see President Putin first. We needed to hear where he stood. We had good, concrete conversation with him, which we advised President Zelensky and his team about.
3: The core demands of Russia and Ukraine remain mutually exclusive, especially over territorial concessions, underscoring the difficulty of reaching an agreement. I'm Julie Walker.
14: If you've driven to Fenway Park for a Red Sox game this summer, you may have noticed some hiccups on the road. WBZ's Emma Friedman tells us what the construction is all about.
16: When you get off Storrow Drive towards Fenway and you hit the Boylston Street overpass, aka the Boker overpass, it's hard not to notice all the work being done. So I asked State Highway Administrator Jonathan Gulliver about what exactly is going on.
17: It's something that we've done a little bit of maintenance work on over the years, but it's really reaching the end of its useful life. And so we have a couple of projects planned. So the one that we're currently in now is an $84 million project that's going to rebuild and widen the overpass. And it's going to add a lot of other amenities to it as well. We have a pretty significant amount of work that we've been doing.
16: As part of the work, they're also focused on adding greenery to the area to soften up the infrastructure and make the overpass area more bike-friendly and walkable. Gulliver says they've been working with advocacy groups to make sure the work meets everyone's needs.
17: There's going to be redesigned traffic patterns on Boylston Street, on that intersection with the actual overpass. We're doing a removal and relocation of one of the off-ramps over the Muddy River to Charles Gate West.
16: The work on the current phase of the project is expected to remain in place until the end of the year. Emma Friedman, WBZ Boston's News Radio.
14: Republican candidates, politicians, and party activists are heading to Texas for the first ever midterm convention.
18: Nearly four dozen names occupy the list of speakers at the two-day event, topped by the party's standard bearer, says Texas GOP Chair Dorinda Randall.
19: We have a president of the United States that energizes us because he loves this country.
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20: What we hope to do is direct voter contact and talk to our voters.
18: A demonstration is planned for Dallas City Hall at the same time President Trump is speaking on Thursday, a mile and a half away.

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1: Germany's far-right party is celebrating a landslide victory in regional elections.
2: A small eastern German state has delivered a political shock with consequences far beyond Germany. The AfD, classified by Germany's domestic intelligence agency as an extremist group, fell just short of an outright majority in regional elections on Sunday night. As unwieldy coalition talks begin, it may still find a path to lead Germany's first far-right state government since the Nazi era. That would mark a watershed for Europe's biggest economy and potentially destabilize the national coalition government. The international reaction shows the divide. Elon Musk congratulated the AfD while US President Donald Trump shared the result without comment. Polish Prime Minister Donald Tusk condemned anyone celebrating it. The biggest loser of this election was the German Chancellor's own party, the CDU, that saw its support roughly cut in half. And attention now turns to the Chancellor, Friedrich Schmerz, and whether Germany's political firewall against the far right can hold.
1: That was David Keaton reporting. School is back in session, and the American Academy of Pediatrics is reminding parents of their updated guidelines for children and young adults when it comes to screen time. It's not just the amount of time spent on screens. It's also the quality of content they're consuming. Dr. Tiffany Munzer from the University of Michigan offers advice on how to start the conversation around screen time.
3: It's not just about this screen time. It's about how can we find high quality digital media. It's about how we're using it together and learning from it. And then it's also about the digital designs that may or may not align with children's well-being and development.
1: Munzer says it's important to be transparent about your goals.
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5: Exactly.
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5: That's where
6: comes
5: you come in.
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1: It's 7:53, and that means it's time for Traffic and Weather Together. 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What's happening, Lexi?
11: Well, that crash on Starro East near Government Center has cleared, but we're still seeing a little bit of congestion in that area as you make your way to the Lever Connector. The Lever Connector is looking a lot better than it was, but we are seeing a slowdown on 93 southbound between Montvale Ave and Spot Pond. 95 southbound is still seeing like tiny pockets of scattered traffic between Route 129 and 93. Then while we're... north of town, it looks great. Other than that, out west is also looking pretty good. Still some stubborn slow spots south of town. 495 northbound is sluggish between Route 105 and Route 44. Route 3 northbound is still seeing a bit of a slowdown between Route 139 and the Derby Street lane drop. And there's stubborn traffic as you make your way off the Cape in pockets between Route 132 and the Sagamore Bridge. 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Lexi Mack, WBZ's 24-hour traffic network.
1: And now the four-day WBZ AccuWeather forecast with Brian Thompson.
12: Tonight will be clear to partly cloudy and comfortable. We'll get down to 62 for a low downtown. It'll be in the 50s in many suburbs. Tomorrow, times of sun and clouds, a nice day with a high of 78. Partly cloudy tomorrow night, low 63 in Boston, many suburbs into the 50s. Now, there will be more clouds around on Wednesday. That will keep temperatures mostly in the mid to upper 70s. Could be a shower in some spots later Wednesday night. And the chance for a stray shower or thunderstorm Thursday will be warmer and more humid with clouds and some sun, a high of 85. I'm AccuWeather meteorologist Brian Thompson, WBZ, Boston's News Radio.
1: And right now it's 75 degrees in Hingham, 72 in Haverhill, 69 in Framingham, 72 in Billerica. In Boston, we have mostly clear skies and 76 degrees. Another 4 years at the helm for NFL Commissioner Roger Goodell, WBZ's Kyle Bray.
13: He's best known around here for Deflategate and being the guy handing the Lombardi over to the Patriots. NFL Commissioner Roger Goodell is getting a contract extension. The new deal will see him run the league through the 2030 season. This marks the fifth time Goodell has earned an extension since he started the gig in 2006. Patriots owner Robert Kraft is the chairman for the compensation committee that makes the decisions on who gets to be commissioner. In a memo to owners, the committee says they believe they're very fortunate to have Goodell in charge for the next 4 years. Goodell's new deal expires in March of 2031, at the same time the current collective bargaining agreement for the league is set to expire. Kyle Bray, WBZ, Boston's News Radio.
1: Social media influencers are taking the spotlight off the tennis court at the U.S. Open.
14: Meg Radice and Audrey Joggins were booted from the U.S. Open last week after sharing photos of themselves to their social media account, the VIP List. The pair, who claim they're diehard tennis fans, complained to TMZ that all they were doing was showing how hot they looked with their credentials. Social media influencers have created a ruckus this year, shining bright lights while recording voiceover videos during play and even briefly disrupting a match. I'm Sarah Lee Kessler.
1: On this Labor Day, New York City's mayor is launching a first-in-the-nation Office of Worker Power. Mayor Zoram Mamdani says it's needed more than ever, with median incomes stagnating. He says the average CEO of the top 100 largest and lowest-paying companies made more than 600 times their average worker. Mamdani claims the mayor's Office of Worker Power will fight exploitation and help laborers get informed, connected, and organized. Casino workers in Everett remain on strike. We'll have that and all your news coming up next in the news at 8 o'clock. Keep it here.
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